0: and just hate for each other.
1: It sounds like the Bay Area and Los Angeles.
0: Yeah, exactly. And then go at it. And the Battle of Alberta used to be that, just a huge battle. It was always fun to watch.
1: Face off, right side of Mike Vernon. Sharks are still on the power play. They win the draw. Nichols gets it back to McSorley. Almost turns it over to Marchand, and it looks like he's going to take a penalty for holding the stick. Marty McSorley grabbed Todd Marchand's stick. He knows that Marchand is faster than he is, and he would have given up a scoring chance shorthanded. So McSorley takes a penalty, one that Darryl Sutter might have a conversation about with him when he returns back to the bench later.
0: Yeah, and the only thing he'll tell him is make the simple play. Move it quick, and that way we'll get out of trouble. It's not a bad idea to take that penalty in that situation, I guess, because, like you say, Dan, it may have given up a scoring chance with a tie game with almost 16 minutes left in the third period. But I think the thing he'll say to him is make the quick play, make the easy pass, and then we'll be out of the zone. Sometimes your mind just goes on vacation once in a while.
1: And Marty did there, and he's in the penalty box to pay for it. So that's it for the power play for the Sharks. 37 seconds now left on the call against Marchment. And it will be a 4-on-4 situation for that time. Then the Oilers will have the man advantage. Off the draw. Giveaway by Bannister. Here comes Bodger up the middle of the ice to center. To Nolan on the right. Cross the line. Feet in front. Nichols stops. He shoots. Oh, a diving save by Joseph. Loose on the rebound, but the Oilers grab it. And they start to move it out. Marchand with the wheels to center. And across the Sharks line, drop past McCammon. Pinballs it off the skate of Nichols, who got back quickly after that scoring opportunity to make a good defensive play. The Sharks clear the puck down the ice now with 5 seconds to go in the Marchment penalty. And the Oilers trying to get advantage of it. Tap it back to center, but the Sharks feed it all the way down. There will be no icing. There shouldn't be. Well, there is, as there was still some time on the penalty. When you touch the puck, that's when they call it the icing. And so it's against the Sharks. That's a good call. I know the Sharks are arguing it, but it's a good call.
0: It is a good call, and it's the proper call that they got to make. But you argue your case. You know why you argue this case? Even if you're wrong, and you know you're wrong, you argue the case to get the next call.
1: Well, it's the old story. If you tell a lie big enough and loud enough, a lot of people believe you.
0: Exactly.
1: In fact, the fans here are booing because they believe the Sharks right
0: exactly.
1: now.
0: Exactly. The Sharks, they know what they're doing. Like, you know, we all watch the game with the same eye.
1: Again, let's explain this. There was still time left on the Marchment penalty when the puck was fired down the ice.
0: Right.
1: That's icing.
0: Right. Exactly. Doesn't matter if Marchment came on, it's still icing. It's the right call, but the next call, I guarantee, will go the Sharks' way.
1: All right. That's a prediction from Drew Remenda. And he has been right when it comes to the officials in the past.
0: Every once in a while.
1: Doug Wade is out there for the power play for Edmonton in the circle to the right side of Mike Vernon. The game is tied 3-3 with 15:14 to go in the third period. Off the draw, puck batted down by a high stick. Sean Burr hit it and knocked it down the ice, but the Oilers have the puck, and so they will allow play to continue. Up ice comes Edmonton now on the right wing side. Lead pass from Waite goes to the left. Here's Smith across the line. Slap shot deflected by Bill Holder at the Sharks zone, and that enables Mike Rapti to pick up and feed it up the ice out of the zone.
0: Interesting stats so far this period, Dan. The San Jose Sharks have won every faceoff. Very key when you're killing or on the power play.
1: At center ice, it's taken by Ryan Smith of the Oilers, and he lost an edge and fell down, but poked the puck with a great push down the ice into the Sharks zone. Oilers set up on the power play. Mironov keeps it in. Sends one rink wide off the skates of Smith, but he recovers behind the San Jose net. Winds one around the near boards. Ray Whitney can't get it. Now he bats it down. He heads toward the slot. Backhand pass around Craven. Goes to the right wing boards. Angle shot by Waite. Deflected by Holder into his own goaltender. And a high glove save. Almost a heart attack for Mike Vernon. But he reached out with the left hand and grabbed it with 20 seconds to go on McSorley's penalty.
0: You know what good goaltenders do? Good goaltenders, even when they're down, they keep their head up. Even when they start to go down and make the save, they've got their head up because they're looking for anything like a deflection. Just in that case, Mike Vernon sees the original shot come to him. He's starting to go down to make that save, but as you said, it's deflected by Holder. But Mike Vernon still got the presence of mind and the proper positioning to make the save.
1: Face off left side of goaltender Mike Vernon. And Mike Vernon just made a nice cat-like reflexive move because his body was going one way and his arm went the other way and made the stop. 17 seconds to go in the Oilers power play. This game is tied 3-3 in the third period. Ray Whitney has for the Oilers in the zone. Feeds it over to Mironov. Slap shot right on. Stick save Vernon. Played the angle perfectly. The Sharks try to clear the rebound. Cannot kept in by Mironov. Final 4 seconds of their power play. They throw it in deep, but Vernon pushes around the boards. Might get caught. Angle shot by Waite. What a stick stop by Vernon. And Vernon is upset about something as it was batted down with a stick above the shoulder. Play is called.
0: It was definitely a high stick, and that's what Vernon's upset about.
1: A break in the action. The score is tied 3-3. You're listening to the San Jose Sharks Radio Network. Tonight's storyline is brought to you by Bud Ice, official beer sponsor of the NHL. Drink Bud Ice, but beware the Penguins. Two goals for Victor Kozlov, two for Jason Arnott. Seven power play attempts for both teams, each team with a power play goal. And Curtis Joseph and Mike Vernon have had their share of outstanding saves.
0: I tell you, goaltending we knew was going to be a big factor in this game tonight, Dan. It's going to be very interesting this last 14 minutes to come down and see who's going to be the victorious one.
1: Shots on goal now 31-22 in favor of San Jose. They have led the shots on goal parade from the very start of this contest. Off the faceoff at the Sharks line, Marty McSorley flips one ahead to Ron Sutter, to Sean Donovan now. Teams are back at full strength as Donovan shoots one into the Oilers' end to the right side of Curtis Joseph. The Sharks forwards go into forecheck, but the Oilers dig it out. Mats Lindgren headmans to Bill Heward, and the tough-minded Heward carries to center ice. And across the red line, he shoots one to the Sharks zone. Over to the left side of Mike Vernon. Now penalty coming up behind the play. A two-minute holding call. Sean Donovan is going to the penalty box, as you just heard Drew Remenda say his name.
0: Hey, you're just going to leave me hanging like that, are you?
1: Yeah.
0: Thanks, partner. I appreciate
1: it.
0: No
1: problem.
0: I'm just trying to help you out there, that's all. You're saying Donovan. It's Donovan. Yeah, I'll whisper it next time.
1: All right, no problem.
0: The one thing John Donovan was doing on that was a great back check, but he just held on a little bit too long. Kind of penalties that frustrate you when you're a coach. You're tied 3-3. There's 13 and a half minutes left in the game. You take that kind of penalty, your stomach just turns one more time.
1: Daryl Sutter kind of wiping his mouth a little bit as he's chewing some bubble gum behind the Sharks bench.
0: Working that stuff, isn't he?
1: Yeah, he is. Paul Baxter now leaning over to have a word with the head coach of the San Jose Sharks, who has been very calm and collected behind the bench during the preseason and now again tonight.
0: He has been, but you watch Daryl behind the bench. He's active without being overly active, you know? He's always talking to guys, always patting them. He's always getting them ready.
1: I'm looking forward to the first time that the Sharks play the Calgary Flames this season, because his brother Brian coaches that hockey club, and don't think there's not going to be a little side bet on the game in the Sutter Farm this summer. I'll tell you that. That's going to be something. Back to action now. 3-3 the score. Donovan's in the penalty box. The Oilers are on the power play here in the third period. And Smith moves in. He's hit by Rapchew. Tries to clear. Cannot. Kept in by Arnott. Pass across the ice. Deflected by Bernie Nichols, and it just comes out to center. Nichols almost could have gotten called for a cross-checking penalty as he gives a shot to Boris Mironov, but with 1:14 to go in Donovan's penalty, the Oiler defenseman handles it, and here comes Edmonton down the left side of the ice. Mironov leads for Waite, who shoots one into the offensive zone. Sharks pick up, and Burr clears to center.
0: Is Bernie Nichols an impressive hockey player or what? The guy has got such a quick stick, and he's so smart, he's always in the right place to intercept passes on the penalty kill.
1: 55 seconds to go in the Sharks penalty. Here's Ray Whitney making the move down the left side, cross the line, back skating, loses control, checked by Burr, knocked down to the ice, and that's going to be a penalty against Burr. Sean Burr can't believe it, but Richard Trottier is making the call, and now the Oilers will have a two-man advantage for 47 seconds, and that is something that Paul Baxter, the assistant coach, shaking his head about to Daryl Sutter behind the Sharks bench.
0: Is Ray Whitney starting to bug you yet?
1: Yes.
0: I mean, has he had a game so far? Type of guy Ray is, you know? He gets involved, and he gets psyched for games, and when he plays like that, he's pretty good. Sean Burr did catch Ray Whitney up on the mask. It was an inadvertent slash, so he's only going to get 2 minutes for it, but it does put the San Jose Sharks in an awful hole with a 47-second two-man disadvantage. So now is the key. You want to put those guys out like Nichols. I think you'll probably see Holder.
1: Craven.
0: You might see Craven. You're going to see guys that know how to play this. Gill. I guess it's going to be Gill, Craven, and Nichols, the veterans. Now Holder's coming back out from the bench, so their guys are going to know how to play this. You're going to key with the veterans and hope Mike Vernon makes the saves and controls those rebounds.
1: You talked about Nichols. What do you think about Craven tonight?
0: Jeez, he's played a great game, hasn't he? And, you know, we talked about the preseason. Does it mean anything? And I'm not going to say that they go through their motions, but they definitely, when it comes to the big time, they pick it up. They really have, like, the veterans have really picked it up tonight. Nichols, Craven, Gill, Bodgers played a heck of a game too. And you know who's been very good? Mike Rathje playing with Bill Holder.
1: That looks like a pretty good defensive pairing.
0: I like that pairing.
1: Off the draw, Oilers have a two-man advantage for 47 seconds. This game is tied 3-3 in the third period. 12-11 left. Oilers throwing it around the Shark zone on the two-man power play. Vogelenko to Berehowski, slap shot, score!
0: What a rocket.
1: A bomb from the point that went up high on Mike Vernon. He might have been partially screened, and the Oilers take the lead on a 5-on-3 power play goal by Drake Berehowski, a man who hasn't been in the NHL in a couple of years.
0: Well, you know, sometimes when you go down to block a shot, sometimes it throws the goaltender off, and I think that might have happened here. I don't know if Vernon saw this. It's a one-time setup. It goes from the hash marks back to Berehowski at the top of the point, and he blasted. And I don't think Mike Vernon saw a thing right there. It went through a couple of guys. McCammon and Todd Gill were standing in front as well. Bernie Nichols goes down to block it. I don't think Mike was able to pick that up.
1: Time of the goal, 7:55. Berehowski's first goal of the season. And right now, the kind of a pall cast a little bit as Daryl Sutter yells out at Mike Rathje to get on the ice, and he pulls off Captain Todd Gill. And the team is down by a goal here with 12:05 left in the period, the third period. 1:47 remaining on that second penalty on Sean Burr. The goal, Berehowski's first from Kovalenko and Bannister. Drew Bannister quietly, two assists tonight.
0: You know, the first thing Daryl Sutter did when that goal was over, Sean Donovan came in the box and he got in Sean Donovan's ear. And he mentioned something, he motioned towards the defensive end where Donovan took that penalty. So maybe he was saying to him, listen, you got to have better discipline than that, Donald. You got to be prepared better than that.
1: So it's 4-3. The Oilers lead it. 11:48 left as Edmonton skates from right to left. Here's Kovalenko carrying down the left side. A little collision there with Bill Holder. Down goes Holder, but he's up on his feet quickly. Kovalenko gets the puck, tried to drop it back to McCammon. Lost it on the poke check to Holder, who tries to clear Canott. Kept in by the stick of Bannister. Marchand in the left wing corner, centers in front. Holder deflects, though. Murray Craven does the smart thing, just pokes it free to center. Oilers can't control. Nichols does. He's ahead of the red line, so he'll dump it down the rest of the way and get a line change with 1 minute to go on the Sean Burr penalty. He's got caught on that one as Marchand was by himself in front of Mike Vernon. In front now, tipped by Waite. Score! A centering feed by Marchand, now tipped by Waite. Two power play goals in the third period by the Oilers. They lead it 5-3.
0: Well, that's a beautiful goal by the Edmonton Oilers, and that is a killer for the Sharks. And those two penalties, how costly were they? Daryl Sutter has said that discipline was going to be a key to this club, that they needed to maintain their discipline in order to win hockey games, and maybe he was a predictor of some sorts. Anyway, this is a great play. Kovalenko down to the post, and then a quick pass over to Waite right in front of the net. It's a rotation that has to happen, and it's pretty easy. It's a rotation you work on if you're in the penalty kill. McSorley goes. McSorley's got to try to block that pass, but what's got to happen is Mateau, who's playing the forward position, has to drop down sooner and has to be a little bit more aware, and he has to read that play better in order to get down there quick enough.
1: That's a power play goal at 9:12 for Doug Waite, assisted by Marchand and Kovalenko. So the Oilers now suddenly lead it 5-3. Not exactly what you'd expect in the result after the effort the Sharks have put in tonight. They're out to shooting the Oilers, 31-24. And right here, they might get called for icing as they dump it all the way down. And it is icing against the Sharks. And we've got a break in the action with 10:19 to go in the third period. Tonight's game is coming to you from San Jose Arena with the score of the Oilers 5, the Sharks 3. This is the San Jose Sharks Radio Network. Face-off deep in Sharks ice with 10:19 to go in the third period, the first game of the regular season. The Sharks trail the Edmonton Oilers 5-3 on the strength of power play goals in the third by Drake Berehowski, his first, and Doug Waite, his first of the year, just a couple of minutes apart. Sharks have worked hard tonight, but they haven't gotten a result. As here they come down the ice. Owen Nolan dragged down by Greg DeVries. No penalty called. And the puck is loose inside the Oilers' territory. Nolan gobbles it up. Cuts behind the Oilers' net. Gets checked to the ice. This time by a combination of Heward and Lindgren. And there's going to be a penalty against Edmonton for holding.
0: You know who else has been really impressive tonight for San Jose? Owen Nolan.
1: Absolutely.
0: Is he working? You know, he is working hard. He's drawing penalties. He's hitting people. He's getting hit. He's taking the abuse, yet he's giving it. And right there, he drew a penalty because it was speed and hard work and trying to get to the front of the net. The good news is you've got 10 minutes left. The bad news is you're down by two. But, you know, those goals happen early enough in the period that you've got a good chance of fighting back, especially the way we've seen the Shark team in the preseason. They're a never quit, never say die group. And hey, lots of things can happen, but it's all going to start here with this power play. If they can capitalize on this power play, they have a good chance of coming back and tying this game up.
1: Face off deep in Oiler ice. This is the eighth power play opportunity for the Sharks. They are 1 for 7 so far tonight. Off the draw, Oilers try to clear Canott. Bodger keeps in on the left point. Bodger holds onto the puck, exchanges with Patrick Marleau, but his return feed is intercepted and cleared by Drew Bannister.
0: They've got to have better support. They've got to, like we said before, outnumber the opponent, get more support, and use quicker passes against an aggressive penalty kill.
1: In the neutral zone, could be a 3-on-2 for the Sharks if they hurry. It won't be. It'll be 3-on-3. Gill across the line. Slap shot blocked by Mike Greer. Bouncing puck in the slot. Oilers can't clear. It hits Gill's skate, but Todd Marchand, ever so tenacious, steals the puck, and then he promptly loses it at the hands of Todd Gill. Then Marchand got it back and chopped one to center. It's still 1:20 to go on the penalty on Lindgren. As the Sharks cut into the offensive zone, Kozloff looks for a penalty as Buchberger slid underneath him. He won't get the call, and play continues. Bodger on the point. Slap shot. Low pad stick save by goaltender Joseph. Rebound on the right point. Bodger for the Sharks. Cross ice to Holder. Back to the middle of the ice to Bodger. Behind the back pass to Marleau. He returns to Bodger, and with 58 seconds to go on the power play, the Sharks are tossing on the perimeter, but not getting chances in close. Here's Holder, a slap shot. Blocked by Kelly Buchberger. And the puck comes back to center ice, and Holder will have to bank one off the boards to Marleau. He gets hit pretty hard by Doug Waite, but the pouncing puck will be knocked down, recovered by Rapchi. He spots Nolan breaking on the right side. Sharks are making changes. Here's Nolan down the right wing, across the line, guns it around to the left wing corner. Nichols gets a hit from Buchberger, but keeps it in. Pokes the puck along the boards to Nolan. Nobody in front of the net. Now Granato backing into the slot as Nichols dishes the puck to Rapchi. Slap shot blocked at the point by Buchberger, but kept in by Nichols. 20 seconds to go in the Sharks' power play. Here's Nichols on the point. Slap shot blocked again by Doug Waite. And Drew, there's three illustrations right there of why, when fans scream at the players to shoot from the point, why sometimes you just can't do it.
0: You don't want to shoot all the time from the point because you got to move lateral, get that shot through.
1: The Oilers have done a great job in stopping those shots from the point here in the third. It's now only a couple of seconds left on the penalty. And stepping back on is Mats Lindgren. The Sharks have control of their own blue line, but their power play is over. They trail 5-3. Now a long pass is going to be called down for an offside. Nazarov walked ahead of the play, so they whistled it down and bring it back. Tonight's game is coming to you from San Jose Arena. The score in the third period with 7:53 left. The Oilers 5, the Sharks 3. Drew and I will return in a moment on the San Jose Sharks Radio Network. Back at San Jose Arena, the Sharks trail the Oilers 5-3 on opening night. Crowd tonight, 16,769 fans watching an entertaining game. But the Oilers have had the better of the play in the latter stages, in spite of the fact that the Sharks' work ethic has never left the building. Errol Sutter's team is displaying a personality that certainly ought to provide more wins than losses. Here comes Bernie Nichols to Victor Kozloff down the right side. Makes the move and angles the shot from the right wing on net. And Curtis Joseph never moved. He wasn't fooled by any of Victor Kozloff's antics, and he made an easy stop.
0: Well, I'll say it 1,000 times. I guarantee you this season the key to goaltending and the good goaltending in the National Hockey League is positioning. If you're in the right position and you're set, that's not your feet aren't moving, you're going to make the save.
1: It's time to check Yahoo Sports from some other NHL scores. This is a final from Phoenix. The Coyotes defeated the Chicago Blackhawks tonight. The final score 6-2. Jeremy Roenick picked up an unassisted goal in the third period. And a big night also for several other players on the ice. Roenick had 3 points on that game with a couple of assists earlier in the contest. Right here, it's 5-3. Edmonton, and off the faceoff, a little traffic in the corner that produces a faceoff as Bill Holder was in the corner kind of messing things up with Ryan Smith and Greg DeVries. The faceoff will be deep inside the Oilers' zone.
0: You know, you mentioned, Dan, that the Sharks have had tremendous work ethic today, and they have, but this coaching staff, that's going to mean nothing to them tomorrow.
1: Right.
0: You know, this coaching staff, they're not going to focus on the effort. They're going to focus on the result. They got to get wins, and they know that.
1: It's 5-3 Oilers, 4:12 to play in the third period. Face-off left side of Curtis Joseph, won by Edmonton. Drew Bannister will carry out of the zone, and he is leveled by Andrei Nazarov as he gets to center ice. That causes a turnover, and here's Nazarov with the puck. Down the middle of the ice, he crosses the line. Lead pass for a breaking Holder, and Ryan Smith just lifted his stick just enough to slow him down. Legal play by Smith, and certainly an excellent one defensively for a youngster as the Oilers regain control and carry to center ice. Bannister gets it across the red line and shoots in. Left side of the Sharks goaltender Mike Vernon with 3:40 to play. Sharks and the Oilers both are changing lines now as San Jose flips one down the ice to the Oiler blue line. This time Edmonton Ryan Smith and Marchment will shoot one all the way down. That's icing against the Oilers. And an opportunity, at least, for the Sharks to get something going.
0: Well, they've been very good on faceoffs, winning the majority of faceoffs this period. They weren't great in the first, but it's been fairly even throughout the game. Faceoffs are a very important yet underrated part of the game. If you can get control off the draw, you can really mount your attack, especially in the offensive zone. I think what the Sharks really are going to be looking to do, you're going to see a lot of double shift, and you're going to see guys like Craven and Owen Nolan and Granato and Gil, Bodger, the really key guys for the Sharks, be double shifted this next 3 minutes, 29 seconds in order to get the Sharks back in this game. The other thing you're going to see is you're going to see the defense jump up into the play more than you would the first two periods.
1: All right, the faceoff is upcoming deep in Oiler territory. Marie Craven, who's had a pretty strong game tonight, is out there. And off the faceoff. Controlled now by the Sharks. Burr sends over to the far boards. Marie Craven pinballs one off the skate. Too bad, because Renato was waiting for the pass, yet the Oilers intercepted it and cleared it back to center. That's the way the night has gone in the results column for the Sharks. They trail 5-3 with 3 minutes and 5 seconds left on the clock in this third period in the game. They get into the offensive zone. Granato jumps over defenseman Marchment as he keeps the puck in. Good little athleticism there by Tony as he wound it around the boards to the far side. Sean Burr couldn't control, though, as it's checked away by Mironov, and the Oilers clear.
0: You see how deep Doug Bodger went into the Oilers' corner there to keep the puck in. Again, the D being active, trying to keep the puck alive, kind of trying to keep the attack alive.
1: Here come the Sharks, skating from left to right, led by Burr, hooked to the ice in the neutral zone by Marchant. That's a penalty to the Oilers. This is a power play for the Sharks, with 2:39 to go, and maybe this could get interesting.
0: Well, the Sharks' power play so far tonight has not been that great. This is where it has to count, and I guess it doesn't matter how many times it's not effective, as long as it's effective at the right time for you. With 2 minutes and 39 seconds left, it couldn't come at a better time, but they've got to get it quick.
1: This will be the ninth power play opportunity for the Sharks. Todd Marchant for hooking at 17:21, and Drew, here's an interesting note. Victor Kozlov has tied a Sharks club record for most shots on goal in the game with 9. That's been done not 5 times in a prior regime, but this is a good storyline for Victor Kozlov, because everybody's, ever since he came here, has been saying, Victor, shoot the puck.
0: Shoot
1: once
0: the
1: in
0: puck.
1: A while.
0: Yeah, why don't you shoot the puck? And he's starting to change his game, and that's the sign of a kid growing up.
1: Victor's got 2 goals tonight, his first 2 of the year. The Sharks trail the Oilers, though, 5-3. San Jose's on the power play. They skate from left to right. Owen Nolan has had a strong game tonight. Stick handles to the blue line. Flips to Ragnarsson, who cuts in deep one-on-one against Bannister. Can't control it. Nichols keeps the clearing pass in the zone, though, and flips behind the net to Big Victor Kozlov. Big Vic in the corner, being ridden off the play there by DeVries. Still holds the puck, feeds it over to the near corner, and Nolan backhands to the right point to McSorley. To Nichols in the middle of the ice, to the left boards. It's Ragnarsson, back to the left point to Nichols. Minute 19 on the power play. Nichols to Ragnarsson, slap shot deflected just wide. Nolan was in the slot with Kozlov, but it whistled wide of Curtis Joseph. McSorley can't keep the puck into the right side as Doug Waite intercepts his pass and guns it all the way down. There's a minute 5 left in the penalty. Minute 43 remaining in the game. The Sharks trail the Oilers by the score of 5-3. San Jose moves out of their own zone quickly, and Mike Vernon remains in the nets. We'll see what happens here as the Sharks move into the offensive zone. Nolan tips it off the backhand side of his stick. Good effort by Bill Holder to keep it in, and he flips to the right point. Stopped by Nichols to Holder on the right circle. He stick handles back to the near side. Slaps it toward the net, but a weak shot went way wide as he broke his stick on the play. Again, an unfortunate kind of turn of events for the Sharks, as had Holder been able to fire that puck, it most assuredly would have gotten on the nets. But with 30 seconds to go in the Sharks' power play, the Oilers clear it. And Mike Rathje brings the new set of players onto the ice as 1 minute remains in the game. Here's a lead. Craven for Granato. Cross the line. Spin. Shoots right on. Saved by Joseph. Another rebound. Patrick Marleau was right there chomping at the puck, even though he had Brian Marchment draped all over him. And that's a good sign for Marleau, who's had a real good steady diet of ice time tonight.
0: He has, and he's been more impressive tonight than he was in the Vancouver game.
1: I think he did
0: a heck of a lot in the Vancouver game. He really looked like an 18-year-old kid in the Vancouver game. Tonight, he's played pretty well, and that's what you've got to do. You've got to try to go to the net. You've got to take a slash, and you've got to try to hack the goal in, because, you know, it's down to the brass as it is right now. You know, 57.1 seconds left. You're down by 2. You've got to make sure you do everything within your power to get it in the net. I think a timeout by Daryl Sutter, I imagine, being called here.
1: In fact, the timeout has been called by the Sharks head coach, Daryl Sutter. There are 19 seconds left on the Oilers' penalty on Marchand, and Darryl wants to talk to the boys about pulling goaltender Mike Vernon, which he has done with 57.1 seconds remaining
0: good move,
1: in the game.
0: Good move there, Darryl Sutter there. That wasn't a timeout. I don't think he took an official timeout. He got his team to the bench real quick, told him what he wanted to tell him, so he still saved that timeout in case he needs it a little bit, a few seconds down the road. Nice, smart coaching right there.
1: And so Sutter does not use the allotted 30-second timeout that he still has. If the Sharks score one, he'll probably want to use it.
0: Exactly. You want to set up a play from the opening faceoff.
1: Extra skater is on. Mike Vernon is on the bench. Here's a play in front. Backhand shot by Patrick Marleau. Right on goal. Stopped by Curtis Joseph and pushing and shoving at the whistle.
0: That was Curtis Joseph again getting down on all fours, getting his stick flat on the ice. You can't beat the guy low. You cannot beat the guy low when you're in tight, and it's so hard to get the puck up.
1: It's an amazing game tonight in the sense that there have been so many positives that we've noticed on the San Jose side, Drew, and yet they trail 5-3 with 52.7 seconds left. The one thing that has reared its ugly head again seems to be those penalties at inopportune moments.
0: Exactly, and that's going to kill you no matter who you are and when it's going to happen. As two power play goals are scored less than 2 minutes apart, Berehowski got one and then Wake got the other one, and that's made it 5-3. And those are the goals, and especially in the third period, they're just going to kill you.
1: Off the draw, Granato gives to Holder on the point, checked by Wake. Extra skater is on for the Sharks with 45 seconds remaining. Edmonton leads 5-3. Rathje gets a feed on the point, shoots one, tipped by Granato, wide rebound. Holder tees it up with a whole top of the net empty. He couldn't shoot it and lift it. We've got a penalty upcoming on the rebound of that play as it hit Curtis Joseph, but Bill Holder, Johnny on the spot, had an opportunity, and he just couldn't flick it upstairs.
0: Well, good pressure by the Sharks, crashing the net and getting a couple of chances. A nice little near side pass, and what a near side pass is, as you've got the puck going around the net, instead of coming out the other side, you just back it back out behind, you throw the puck back out behind you for a waiting person on your own team, hopefully.
1: Hopefully.
0: And then Billy Holder was the man there, and he got a good shot on net, but he just couldn't get it in.
1: Greg DeVries is the player that's going to the penalty box for the Edmonton Oilers. That is a two-minute cross-checking penalty at 19:22. Let's check that. That's Drew Bannister now stepping in, as he and DeVries were the two defensemen that were involved. Bannister off for cross-checking at 19 minutes, 22 seconds. And now it is a six-skater against four advantage for the Sharks, with the San Jose net empty since the 19:02 mark.
0: Key is here. You got to win the draw. You got to get it back
1: and get it on the net.
0: To the point. Get it on the net.
1: Bernie Nichols is waiting for the faceoff from Owen Nolan. Nolan gets the draw to Kozloff. Nichols gets the pass, but a great play by Mats Lindgren ties up Nichols, and the puck clears to center. 29 seconds remaining in the game. 5-3 Edmonton. Sharks on the move. Might get called. Well, they won't get called for icing as Curtis Joseph comes out and stops the clearing pass. Oilers can't clear. Nichols has it. Gives it to Rathje. Winds up, shoots. Blocked by a diving Kelly Buchberger. Another block by the Oilers defense as they fire at the length of the ice. And that is across the goal line. No penalty, or should say no icing, because the Oilers are a man down. Final 10 seconds are ticking down. Kozloff breaks to center across the line. Dishes it back to Nichols. Shoots one on goal. Glove save at the buzzer by Curtis Joseph. And that is it. The first game of the Darryl Sutter era as coach of the San Jose Sharks winds up an Edmonton 5-3 win. The shots on goal wound up 38-27 in favor of San Jose in this game. And how do you figure it, Drew? A good effort by the Sharks, but yet a few bumps along the road. Not exactly what the team wanted, and it ended up with an L.
0: Yeah, the Edmonton Oilers got to be pretty happy with that win, but they're one of the better teams in this division, without a doubt.
1: Final score tonight, the Edmonton Oilers 5, the San Jose Sharks 3, and a little bit of explication on that shot on goal situation. Edmonton outshot by the Sharks 14-7 in the third period, so it wasn't like the Sharks rolled over and played dead. They outshot the Oilers 38-27, but two power play goals, one of them a 5-on-3 goal by Drake Berehowski, one of them a 5-on-4 power play goal less than 2 minutes later by Doug Waite, seals the victory for the Oilers on the road against the Sharks. That's the final. The Oilers 5, the Sharks 3. We'll come back after this on the San Jose Sharks Radio Network.
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3: It was the start to an amazing career for Patrick Marleau and a great run behind the bench for Daryl Sutter. It was October the 1st, 1997. I'm Dan Rusinowski. 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
1: On today's episode of Where Are They Now, we reminisce about the early years of the San Jose Sharks with Rob Goodrow, who played for the club in the final year at the Cow Palace and the first year in downtown San Jose. Goodrow, who grew up in the state of Rhode Island and starred at Providence College, scored the very first hat trick in Sharks history, and he was part of the very first Sharks playoff team that had that magical run back in 1994. Rob, it's great to have you with us. Can you believe that that was almost 30 years ago?
4: No, I can't. Every once in a while, the passage of time will pop into my head. Following you guys on social media and stuff, every once in a while, someone will send me a picture of myself, something to do with the hat trick or something. And it's fun to see. And it certainly brings back great memories. It was a great place to be. And, you know, I was playing in the NHL, something I tried to do my whole life. So it was, fond memories, anything that gets you down a little bit about playing pro sports, tends to move away from you as time goes on and the great stuff stays with you.
1: Rob, one of the forgotten facts of your NHL career is that you were actually drafted 172nd overall, not by the Sharks, but by the Pittsburgh Penguins back in 1988 when you were still in high school. Were you actually there when the draft was conducted?
4: No, I was not. Like every other kid, I had gotten hurt my senior year of high school, so I missed about the second half of the year. So it's funny how times change, but young guys put so much stock in where they get drafted, and they think it's an indictment on their character and everything else. So I was a little disappointed I went that low, I guess. But Pittsburgh at the time was just starting to fly high. With Mario and that crew. So I was excited because I felt the style of play that would, if I would ever get there would be great for me. And then I think it was my freshman year of college. I remember McShane, I can remember clearly we played a game at PC on a weeknight, and then I don't know what we won or lost, but after the game, McShane came in and just walked by me and said, "Oh yeah, by the way, you got traded," and then just continued walking out the door. So that's how I ended up getting traded from Pittsburgh to Minnesota North Stars at the time, and then you guys grabbed me.
1: Your first training camp was at the Cow Palace in the fall of 92. What are your recollections of that?
4: Well, I remember showing up at training camp. Obviously, I had no idea what to expect. I had been fortunate enough to, I was out in Brainerd, Minnesota when back in that era where the Grillos were and that crew where all the young guys seemed to go on the Sharks. So I spent about a month out there before camp. And there was a handful, not established guys, but probably a good amount of guys. So at least I got my feet wet a little bit before camp. Camp, I thought I had a good camp, and I was disappointed I did get sent down, but when I went down, it was, again, my first taste of pro hockey, so I wasn't too disappointed once I got there. I was getting paid to play a game that I loved, so I settled in nicely there. I remember we had a good bunch of guys, and then I think I got a call one night, probably early December of that year. I don't know who the heck called me, but they called me and said, "Get ready, you're going to go up tomorrow." So I remember getting a ride to the airport the next day and heading up. And I think I played that night. I think I got there in the morning with the time difference. I got there mid morning. And then I didn't know if I'd be there a day or, 100 years at that point, but just thrilled to be there. And then obviously had a pretty good start, was given some ice time with some great players and took advantage of it. The first year was great. I mean, if you're going to lose, I guess it might as well be your first. It's not great to be your first experience, but it's not like you've been in the league for 10 years and you're ground down by continuing to lose. It was such a new experience to me that, I was, everything was just great. The rinks were great. The plane was great. The hotel were great. The guys were great. The fans were great. It was just, every day was like Christmas for, 6 months for the first go around, which is probably the same for everybody nowadays. It's one thing that gets, a couple of things that always spark some goosebumps in me is when I see a guy play his first game and when I see a guy score his first goal. I think everybody who ever played a first game or everybody who had the fortunate to score a goal, those things, doesn't matter if you're a Hall of Famer or if you're a role player, those things are all, I think they're all the same for everybody. And that's something to this day when I see, when I'm watching a game or catching some highlights and I see that, it's something that's really sparked some nice memories. But that first year was great. The fans were, I bet everybody talks about the fans because they were great and I'm sure they still are great. And the Cow Palace was quite a place to begin with. Again, people might have thought the place wasn't all that wonderful. To me, it was the greatest arena in the world at the time because I was playing in the NHL. But I remember probably that arena more than I actually remember the new arena, the details of it. But I remember it, and I remember walking up the back ramp to get in the arena and then walking up the stairs. The ice wasn't all that great either. I remember the first year where we took late February, maybe we took a 21-day road trip. There was something going on in the Cow Palace. We were going through the ringer too. That was, and again, that 21-day road trip to me sounded great. I think I lived in the hotel the full first year with a bunch of guys, and it was great.
1: You know, I'm looking back at that road trip right now, and the Sharks lost all 9 games on the trip by a combined score of 42-15. That was during the tough times when San Jose was in the middle of a 17-game losing streak that tied an all-time NHL record. But in spite of all that, the character of the players on that team was really incredible considering the circumstances. That's probably because of the quality of the people. Doug Wilson was a fantastic captain. Kelly Kissio had 78 points that year, which was a record that held up for 7 years. Dean Evason was an outstanding veteran, and there were so many others.
4: For the young guys, those guys were always really good to us. They probably wished at times they were someplace else, winning maybe. But they never showed it. I think it probably gave them an opportunity to show everybody else they could still play hockey. And at a high level, which they certainly could. It was a good experience. One other experience I had which was something I'll never forget was Brian Lawton was with the team at the time. And he wasn't playing a lot. And when I got called up, he got sent down, I think back to Kansas City a few days later. He's a Rhode Island guy, someone I looked up to, he's the first American number one pick ever. So he was a guy I really looked up to. He's probably 5 years older than me, maybe 5-6 years older than me. But I remember he things hadn't gone probably the way he wanted at the time. But when I got there, he seeked me out and made sure I was okay and took care of me and, said, if you need anything, let me know. I don't think he ever got back. I'm not sure he played any games when I was there. But it was something that I don't bump into him very often or at all, but, there's something that meant a lot to me just for him reaching out. So I think your point is well made. The guys were, quality guys.
1: You know, Pat Falloon was on that team too, Rob, and there was a lot of pressure on him after he scored those 25 goals as an 18-year-old the very first year. And suddenly on that long road trip you talked about, he blew out his shoulder in Ottawa, and he really wasn't the same player after that, it seemed. Did that have an impact on you, and did you ever have serious injuries like that?
4: Yes. I guess it's such a part of the game that can go unnoticed at the time, no matter, obviously if it's something really, really serious. But like a shoulder injury, you'd kind of think, well, you'll be fine. And then you don't know what happens after, whether he healed right or they gave him enough time. There was a lot of pressure on him. way more than myself. And probably too much at the time. I remember him playing one year, the second year I was there, he was playing, I think he played in every exhibition game because like we went to Sacramento, we played in that. He went to Kansas City, he played in that. You know, they didn't give the kid a break at the time because they were, you know, they were promising that he'd be in the lineup. So yeah, I think there was, I think, you know, I think there a lot, I'm not sure everybody still does the best job of nurturing those guys, especially on a team that maybe they're trying to make them play a little bit more of a role. But yeah, I did have a serious injury. My last year in Ottawa, I tore my ACL towards the end of the year, which wasn't a great time because my contract was up and et cetera. So, but you know, nothing like, you know, I healed fine. I was fine after that, but it was, I did have one. I guess if you play long enough, you're going to not go unscathed. So it's nothing that's all, oh my God, look what happened to me. It's not, I think everybody in the game realizes that.
1: Jeff Hodgers was making his way into the NHL back then. Did you enjoy having him as a teammate?
4: Oh, clearly. I mean, there was no better player to stick up for everybody than him. And, you know, he wasn't the biggest guy as we remember, and that didn't matter to him. He was going to show up, and he did every night, and he laid it on the line. And I think to his credit, ended up becoming a pretty good player. And he found a way. Guys like that are, you know, I guess to a certain extent are a little more rare today. But he was very, you know, he's very comforting. He didn't, you know, he gave everybody a little bit more space. For a guy who was maybe a tad bit undersized, he showed up and said, here I am.
1: It was only your second NHL game when you became the first Shark to score a hat trick, and you did it at the Cow Palace against the Hartford Whalers. Tell us about that.
4: Well, I guess the best memories just was scoring my first goal. After that, I was fortunate enough, obviously, to get a couple more. Again, I played on a great line with Johan and Kelly. And at the time, Coach Kingston let us play. I mean, that was one thing that to my benefit was, even though we're an expansion team and obviously maybe didn't have the talent other teams had, that we for most of the first year, we were able to play more of a high tempo game that probably didn't lend itself to overall success. But something I enjoyed much more playing. But I do remember it. I had no idea I was going to be the first because I probably didn't pay attention that they didn't have a hat trick. Why would I before that? Like I said, there's a right around December or something happens. Something gets forwarded to me by someone or for the hat trick. So I guess every once in a while I get a friendly reminder of it. And I have a picture of it hanging in my office, and score sheet, stuff like that. So it's pretty cool.
1: That started another great run for you. You picked up points in 12 straight games and got a second hat trick against the Quebec Nordiques. By the way, are you aware of the fact that 12-game point scoring streak has been tied once but never surpassed?
4: I think I saw a handful of years back somebody was approaching it, and I may have stopped watching, but I it does ring a bell now. That seems like it should have been broken for some apparent reason to this point. Yeah, that's pretty cool. So I guess the longer you stay in the record book, the better it is. But I would have thought somebody might have grabbed that at some point in time, but so be it.
1: Rob Goodrow joins us today for a look back at his Sharks career. And Rob, the 12-game point streak may be one thing, but 71 losses in 84 games is another. And I'll always remember going into Calgary and seeing Johan Garpenlof give the Sharks a 1-0 lead, and the final score was 13-1 Calgary. A night to forget for you?
4: I do forget it, but I guess I have selective memory like a lot of people. I think, which makes this, you want to talk about making it even worse, is I think their goalie had 3 assists.
5: You're correct. It set an NHL record. Jeff Rees.
4: So that should put the cherry on the top of that whole evening. Yes.
5: Yeah.
4: So, yeah, that's one to forget.
1: The next game, you were in Edmonton.
6: and you lost the 17th consecutive game to tie an all-time NHL record. And that brings us to February 14th, 1993, the night that the streak finally came to an end in Winnipeg. The Queen's portrait hanging up in one end zone, Doug Wilson getting hurt in the first period, one of your best players knocked out of the game, and you end up getting two assists, including one on Kelly Kissio's game-winning goal.
4: I do remember it. I can still remember the arena. I remember the locker room. I remember the Queen's portrait. That was a great place to play, too, at the time. They used to fill it up. I think it was more relief, but it was also more fun. I think we must have been getting close to the end of the year at that point in time. So I think it was just like, thank God we won before we had to go. People had to go through the summer of God help us if we lost every game till the end of the year. But it was interesting. I do remember now that you said that Doug got injured. I can't still believe he didn't play without a helmet at this point in time, which is showing so much of the time lapsing here. But it was interesting. What was the score of the game? I don't remember the score of the game.
6: Well, the score of the game was 3-2, very close game near the end. And the story that I heard, and I've never gotten full confirmation on, is that at the end of the game, somebody in the locker room grabbed the garbage can and held it up and ran around as if it was the Stanley Cup. Is that true?
4: That is ringing a bell. Yes. I think that actually happens. And I don't think, I think it was more, it was more comical at that time than it was anything else. Obviously that long road trip we had, I remember it being so brutal because it was right in the middle of the playoff race and we were going right through the East Coast and we were not doing very well. And it was every team was battling for the playoffs and we just walked into every arena and just was like, got carved up. I thought that Winnipeg game was at the end of it, but maybe obviously it was. A funny story about that trip was, we're coming through my first year and we're going through that trip and I hurt my thumb really bad. I bruised it. And I couldn't grab my stick. I couldn't do anything really. And at that time, you know, we're losing and you're getting called in, you're not doing this, you're not doing that. So I'm worried I'm going to get sent down. Well, at the time I was probably had played 50 early 50s games and my one way contract kicked in at 55. So Tommy Woodcock was the trainer at the time, who's a Rhode Island guy also. And, you know, you could do plenty of podcasts just on him. He grew up, he knew my family and my father. So he was always close. He was always good to me. I said to him, I said, Tommy, I said, I can't hold a stick. I literally can't hold the stick. I goes, but I got to get to 55 games here. I have got to get to 55 games. So you got to do what you got to get me through this. He goes, yeah, don't worry about it. I'll get you through it. So now this is how time changed. He goes, I'm going to put this rub on you. He goes, they use it on racehorses and we're not supposed to be using it, but I'm going to use it on you. So I can still remember the container. And it was like this gray goop. So he starts lathering me up for like a day and another day and another day. And I still remember we were playing the Islanders and I could not grab the stick. And somehow we get out there. I barely warmed up. So I remember all of a sudden I actually scored, I think, because the puck was just like laying in the crease. And I think I whacked it in. And I think that might have been my 55th game, or I think we might have been going to Pittsburgh after it might have been my 55th game. And then after that, I think I did miss a game because I was just relieved that I hit. I didn't know what was going on in the front office and the coaches. All I could say was, I'm going to miss this by one game. And I told Tommy, I said, you got to get me through 55 games. And so that's a good little story but he was something that I'm sure is not in the training room today. Was lathered all over my thumb for about a week.
6: The very next year, you and the Sharks moved into a beautiful new home in downtown San Jose, and from an 11-71-2 record, you had the greatest single-season turnaround to that point in NHL history. You made the playoffs, you shocked the Red Wings, and you took Toronto to Game 7 in the second round. Is that the highlight of your NHL career?
4: Oh, yeah, yeah, clearly. It was a much different atmosphere. It was that whole year. The arena was, the fans were just great, great. I mean, you couldn't ask for anything better, frankly. So obviously we didn't get off to a great start. Kevin was the coach. Constantine was the coach at the time, who was much more disciplinarian, and a much more of a let's control what we can control and not take great chances, which was okay for me. Not my preferred way to play, but I did. I was for most of the year, I played with Jamie Baker and Bob Airy, and I thought we did a pretty good job with everything we were asked to do, which was a lot of fun playing with those guys. Jamie was one of my best friends on the team at the time. So we got some momentum, and we had Sergei Makarov and Igor, and guys that to me were, I look back and can't even believe I played with them at this point in time, and they were great guys. Kevin butted heads with those guys because they didn't think Kevin, I mean, their resumes far outweighed anybody else's in that room. And, they had the ability to probably do a little bit more than that he was asking, but he came around and let them play, as you remember. That was the one line that was able to go and pretty much do what they wanted and do it well. We got some momentum, and we got to Detroit. And Kevin was, for him controlling things, he was very positive about. I remember him saying, "You guys we can beat this team." I remember one day he goes, "The only team," I think he said, "the only team that I question if we can beat in this whole playoffs was the Rangers at the time." And he said, "Everybody else, I think we can beat." And lo and behold, we get off to a decent start. And grind away. And at the time, the Red Wings had all the pressure on them in the world. I mean, they were supposed to win. They certainly were supposed to beat us. Obviously, we took them to 7, and then a little bit of a turnover, and Jamie's up the boards, back to the net with the goalie out of position. And away we went to the next round, and probably we're pretty damn close to winning that round, too, frankly.
6: We always talk about the Detroit series, but that Toronto series was a special one, wasn't it?
4: It was a good series. And playing in Toronto in the playoffs was a great experience, clearly, with all the pressure they had on them. That series, that could have clearly went either way. And I always get a kick out of the fact that we got knocked out in the second round, but they had a parade for us anyways when we came home. So it just goes to show you that I'm sure they're as passionate as ever. Maybe he's not as patient as they used to be, but it was a quite an experience.
6: You were only 27 years old when you decided to retire. Was that a tough decision?
4: Yeah, it was. There was I had a lot of growth that I could see. And occasionally, I think I've heard that sometimes, like the hockey just or the professional athletes say, sometimes the sport just gets beat out of you. And I think at that time, it was beat out of me a little bit. And for me to make, I knew what it took me to make it back to the NHL, to make it to the NHL in the first place. And so for me to make it back to the NHL was gonna require quite an undertaking. Probably not sure I had it to do it. I could have certainly continued in Switzerland, but I made a choice. Do I regret it? No, not really. I don't. I had a good opportunity, which financially has turned out to be wonderful for me, and be able to build a business and come back basically home. I spend most of my time in Rhode Island, but part of it in Florida. In the winter. Do I ever think, well, what if I just would grind it out another 1 or 2 years? Sure. But it doesn't eat away at me. Certainly.
6: Part of that too, is that you had a college education. Don't you think that becomes even more important when it's time to make a decision like this, because you have a lot of options open to you?
4: Yes, exactly. Coaching in never appealed to me. So I've done a very little bit of coaching. I don't have children, so I have nephews that play, but I don't, uh, I don't, uh, I, that wasn't something that appealed to me. I actually did some TV work for Providence College on Messin, the cable outlet that does the Bruins games, for about 5 or 6 years. I did some PC games, which I enjoyed. And then was spending a lot of time in Florida, so I wasn't able to be up here in the winter. But I stayed in it. Now I'm part of things come full circle. I do help out with my nephews a little bit. They're 17, 16, and 11. But I was just brought in. A childhood friend of mine purchased the Connecticut Wet.
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1: Portfolio about 25 to properties of probably 3,000 plus rental units, and we basically deal in senior housing and affordable housing, and we develop it and own and manage, and keeps us very busy, and it's been a good career. I feel like we're pretty successful at it, and it's a kind of a niche business. Although it's grown quite a bit over the last 10 years, I think we do as good a job as anybody in it. It's something that keeps me busy, that and a lot of golf and follow my nephews around. So life is good here.
2: Now that you're an observer instead of a player, what's your relationship with the game? Do you still have the same passion and enjoyment of the game that you used to?
1: I do. I drifted away from it for a little while. I enjoy watching the hockey the way it's played now. The last 8 or 10 years is much, to me, a better style of hockey. I think it got a little bit bogged down, maybe when I played a little bit. Obviously, it's a much better game to watch now. The guys are better skaters. They're better everything. There's no hooking and holding like when I played or earlier even. It's funny because I remember doing drills where now, obviously, it's a better game. It's clearly, in my guys have the ability to use their speed and their skill much more. I remember doing drills my first year where we would do basically a 5-on-5 drill and we dump the puck in. And the three forwards would try to go get the puck, and the other three forwards would literally hold up the other three forwards. They would hook you. That was the drill. That's how far the game has come, where we were able to literally put our stick on somebody and hold them from skating. So I think for all intents and purposes, the game is in a much better, more enjoyable place, in my opinion, to watch than it was 15, 20 years ago.
2: Rob, what advice do you like to give to young men and women playing hockey today?
1: The commitment to it is quite substantial, and in that will weed people out pretty quickly, I think. So the idea of being a good teammate putting the effort required just to be a good teammate and wherever level that gets you on a team or in a league, will play its way out. I think I hire people for my work. I think being on any type of higher level sports team, I think equates to long-term success in anything you do, from the accountability side of it, the punctuality of helping other people, of being accountable to other people. So I think unless someone's really, really good, I think that's pretty much my answer to people. I think it just will help you certainly in every stage of the rest of your life. But specific to hockey, the commitment it takes is big, because people have different interest at certain times of their life, and especially young guys now with everything else that's around. I think it's be a good teammate, put the commitment in, because at the end of the day, it's going to pay off for the rest of your life.
2: Sharks alumnus Rob Goodrow is with us today. I'm Dan Rusinowski. Join me next time for another episode of Where Are They Now?
0: It's time to turn on the Shark Spotlight.
2: We're in the spotlight with Michael Misa, promising forward for the San Jose Sharks. Michael, you've spent a full season in the National Hockey League. You've had a lot of experiences. What was the thing that you learned the most?
3: I think the play off the puck, what you're doing away from the puck.

0: I think it's important on the ice, and then I think in general, just the little habits you have to have every day. Coming to the rink ready to work, and overall, it was a fun year, and I learned a lot, so it was good.
1: Well, you're working with a couple of the other young stars in the game, and Macklin Celebrini and Will Smith. What do you see in their game that you can pick up?
0: Yeah, no, they're both obviously great players, and for them, just being around my age helps too. And yeah, I think learning stuff from them every day, the way they show up to the rink, how dialed they are, and yeah, I think it's great for me to kind of have guys around my age like that that I can talk to about stuff. And yeah, obviously both great players, so yeah, lucky to have them.
1: I want to go back to Oakville, Ontario, your hometown, which has produced a lot of NHL players, Sam Gagner, John Tavares, Vic Hadfield among them. And now you're the latest in that round of players from that community. It's a community that's known for its Ford plant, if I'm not mistaken, and a whole bunch of other things too, healthcare and a suburb of Toronto. But what is it about Oakville, Ontario, that lends to so many great players coming out of there?
0: Yeah, no, it's a good question. I mean, I think it's a big hockey town. Like you said, there's been a lot of players to come through here. I think Oakville in general, like their program they run, and a lot of players come through the Oakville Rangers and then get drafted to the OHL and then further their career out. But yeah, for me, growing up here has been great, and being able to train with a lot of good players as well, it's been huge for me. So, I'm proud to be from here. It's a great little city.
1: Tell me a little bit about your family. How many are in your family? What do your parents do? Were they involved in the sport of hockey? Give us their lowdown.
2: Yeah, I mean, I just have my older brother, and my parents, they weren't really hockey people growing up. My mom watched a lot of hockey, but a lot of people in my family, cousins, especially cousins, played hockey growing up. So that's kind of where I got it from, was just watching my cousins at a young age, and realizing this is the sport I love and what I wanted to do. And I can't thank them enough for how much they've done for me over my career so far. And I'm just trying to give back to them.
1: What do your parents do for a living?
2: My dad is a software engineer, and he works in Toronto, and my mom works for human resources in Hamilton.
1: So obviously your dad being a software engineer, that's perfect for Silicon Valley, right?
2: Yeah, exactly.
1: Tell me a little bit about your brother. I guess with your father being a software engineer, obviously there's a college education background there. Your brother's playing at Penn State. Just give us an idea about the process by which you decided that the OHL was the way for you to go, and that the college hockey option was something that you left aside.
2: For me, trying to follow in my brother's footsteps a bit. He went to the OHL a year before me, and I wanted to join the OHL. I thought it was the most direct route to, development and trying to make the NHL. They've produced, the most NHL players to this day, the OHL, and it's a great league. I learned a lot in that, so I'm just trying to take what I learned from there and bring it to the next level.
1: What about Penn State, though? Was that ever an option for you to talk to a school like that?
2: I didn't really. I had no conversations with any schools. I think obviously schools reached out to my agent at times, but my path was just trying to make the Sharks, do the best I can with what I'm given.
1: Who were your biggest influences when you were just a young kid starting to play the game?
0: Yeah, I mean, when I first started playing, it was my cousins that got me into it. They all played in the GTHL, and going to watch their games growing up. One of my cousins played with Max Domi, so you'd always see Ty Domi at the games too, and that was a pretty big deal. But yeah, I'd say my cousins were like the first ones to get me into hockey.
1: I suppose you were a Maple Leafs fan growing up.
0: Yeah, I was a Leafs fan for a bit, obviously, yeah.
1: Was Ty your favorite player, or were there somebody else?
0: I mean, yeah, my favorite player growing up was Mitch Marner. But yeah, I mean, I think seeing him around at games and stuff, he was obviously a huge deal for the Leafs. And but yeah, no, I was a Leafs fan growing up.
1: So what's it like going on the ice in the NHL now as a teenager and lining up against the Vegas Golden Knights and seeing Mitch Marner on the other side?
0: Yeah, I know, pretty cool, obviously. He, like I said, was my favorite player, and I try to model my game after him in ways and stuff. So yeah, I mean, I definitely get to it's cool that you get to play him more now because he's in our conference. So yeah.
1: Back to Oakville, they've got a good Tier 2 program. The Oakville Blades have produced a lot of college players and a lot of juniors. You played in Mississauga, however. What was the reasoning behind that as opposed to playing for the Blades for any extended period? How did that all work out?
0: Yeah, when I was younger, I was going to play for Oakville, but the whole program shut down for a year. So I ended up going to Mississauga. And I've been with them since I was like 8 or 9. Played with them throughout all minor hockey, and we had a good team there. So, I give a lot of credit to Chris Stevenson, our coach there. And there's a lot of fun years there.
1: Well, pretty obvious that you were spotted as an outstanding young talent at a very young age. And then you decided to play junior hockey. Tell us about the process, about how you got to where you ended up in Saginaw.
0: Yeah, I applied for exceptional status a year early, basically allowing me to play in the OHL as a 15-year-old. And, I was fortunate enough to get that status and, super grateful for that. And then Saginaw drafted me with that first pick. And spent 3 years there, and it was, I made a lot of great memories. It was a really fun place to play, and we had a lot of good years there. We won the Mem Cup the 1 year, and it was really, really fun time over there.
1: Well, also, you have a lot of people who influence you personally. I mean, everybody goes off to junior, and they're miles away from where they grew up. I suppose you had a pretty good relationship with your Billet family?
0: I did, yeah. My last year, I switched billets, and I became really close with them over the last couple years. And like you said, they're kind of like a second family to me now. So anytime I'm in that area, and I'll definitely go see them. And I got them tickets to come watch me in Detroit. So it's cool to have another family like that can take care of you and be on your side.
1: Obviously, that's part of what happens in the sport of hockey all over the place, not just with Billets, but you've got a kind of a Billet situation in your first year in the NHL with the Toffoli family. Tell us how that all came about and what it turned out to be like.
0: Yeah, it was great. He texted me early on in August when I was going to head down there, kind of asked me if I wanted to stay with him for a bit. And, for me, it was a no-brainer to, get that experience and live with Toff. And I think it helped me a lot this year, being able to pick his brain whenever I want, and just seeing how he his routines and what he's doing, I think it really helped me for my first year.
1: Making the jump from major junior to the National Hockey League is a very difficult thing to do. What was the hardest part for you when you stepped forward and got onto the ice in the NHL and started to get some game action and had to compare it to where you were dominating and having over 130 points in the OHL?
0: Yeah, no, I thought I felt good. Thought I, ended off really strong. I think the biggest adjustment was probably just the strength of players and how strong everyone is. But I thought other than that, the jump was, I thought I did it, I handled it well. I did a good job with it. And, I'm just excited to get going next year.
1: How satisfying is it for you to have Igor Chernyshov here? You guys were line mates for at least a little bit in the OHL, and now he gets to the National Hockey League and you're having this experience at the same time. What do you think of that?
0: It's great. I mean, it's cool to see, like you said, we played together for a year there in Saginaw. We found a lot of good chemistry together. And, I think for us, we're kind of just trying to repeat that over in San Jose. And I thought, we did a pretty good job of it this year. And, there's a lot more to come from us. So,
1: well, certainly. And the learning experience, too, is dealing with playing hockey as a profession rather than just playing for fun or thinking about and dreaming about getting to the NHL. Now you're playing for your career. And you right away noticed certainly that the people are stronger in the NHL. They react faster. And you ended up having quite an interesting season. You played 7 games in the first half of the year. Then you were down with an injury. Then you went to the World Junior. You had a conditioning experience in the American Hockey League. And you got back to the NHL for the second half of the year and really came on strong. That's a lot of things to kind of put into perspective. But where do you start with that? And what was the most difficult part of it?
0: Yeah, I mean, I think the injury obviously sucks. You never want to miss games. And I think it's a grind to kind of get back and get back up to speed and stuff. But, once I, found my runways, I thought I did a pretty good job with it. And but like you said, it was a pretty crazy year, kind of being all over the place, getting the different experiences at World Juniors and the AHL. And, for me, I think like everyone's path's a little different. And honestly think the World Juniors and the AHL both helped me a lot. So yeah, I think it honestly just helped me make me a better player.
1: A lot of people don't know much about the AHL. They certainly understand the National Hockey League, but in your limited time there, did you get the idea that it's a pretty darn good league?
0: Yeah, it's one of the best leagues in the world. So, yeah, it was definitely a little different than the NHL. Just, guys are, kind of fighting for their life and, guys are running around. There's, a lot of physical play. So it's just something you got to take into account. But, yeah, like you said, it's a great league and there's a lot of good hockey down there.
1: Well, you got a lot of mentorship from John McCarthy and the coaching staff there. And of course, the coaches with the San Jose Sharks. But I want to talk also about people like Mike Potenza, who's a strength and conditioning guy and understands everything about nutrition. How often do you consult people like that during the course of your year to figure out what's the best, mixture for you to be at your best when it's time to get on the ice?
0: Yeah, Potsy was great, talking to him throughout the whole year, having conversations with him weekly about, my routine and what I should be eating, how I should be sleeping, stuff like that. And then obviously you come home for the summer and it's nice that, I've been in touch with him and we kind of got a plan for what I want to do this summer. And to stay connected with him has been huge. He really helped me.
1: Western Conference teams don't have as many practice days as they do in the Eastern Conference. And so the way that you train and the way that you get your sleep has to be a little bit different with all the travel. How did you get through that? What was the biggest challenge of it? And were there any times in the season where you wondered if you were really prepared to play?
0: Yeah, I mean, it's definitely something you kind of got to work into your own routine. You just got to find something that works for you on long flights, for example, like sleeping a little bit on the plane so you're not, as tired and you can crash right when you get to the hotel or, maybe what you're eating the night before or just like how you prepare it. It all kind of comes into play. And I think the best thing is kind of just trying to find a routine that works for you and sticking with it.
1: Did you hit the wall at any point? I suppose maybe not because you were out for a while with an injury, but can you anticipate what it's going to be like being healthy for as best as any player is for 82 games and getting through that grind and then maybe getting to the playoffs?
0: Yeah, no, that's the goal. I mean, to get to the playoffs and go for a run. And, I think by the end of the season, you could kind of tell the games picked up and it was more like playoff hockey. And it's always the best time. So that was good.
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1: We're visiting with Michael Mesa of the San Jose Sharks, drafted second overall in his draft year. Michael, I want to ask about a couple of your young teammates. We already mentioned the Macklin Celebrini and Will Smith, very talented players from different backgrounds from you. They both played in college hockey. What are the things you notice about each of them that just jump out about them as players?
0: Yeah, I think for Smitty, he's obviously super talented. I think the way he sees the ice and, the way how him and Mac kind of have that chemistry together, they're always finding each other, making plays. And, he always has a really good scoring touch. So he's an incredible player. And then there's obviously Mac, and he's, one of the best in the league already. And, we're lucky to have him. And, the way he's so determined on the ice, how hardworking he is. He's, he's the leader of our team. So, I think, everyone's on board with him. And, it's pretty cool to, see what those two have done so far.
1: What do you learn about playing away from the puck when you watch Macklin out there?
0: Yeah, I think it's just his he's really relentless. He's, like I said, he's hardworking. He never takes a shift off. So it's something that, I've learned there's, never shifts off, never nights off. You got to always, just be ready to go. And that's something I've kind of picked up from him.
1: But you also can't score on every play and you can't, make that great back check on every play. Sometimes you just have to pick your spots. Was that something that every player has to go through in the NHL to understand how to get through a year?
0: Yeah, I mean, I think everyone knows there's ups and downs. And I think for me and players in general, it's just gotta stick with it. Some days you're not going to feel the best, and I think the best things is coming to practice the next day and wanting to improve, so for that next game you're ready. And but it's just, I think it's something you gotta adjust to and not get worked up at yourself if you have a bad game or an off game. You just kind of gotta keep pushing.
1: Well, you really came into the OHL with an explosion, obviously with exceptional status. You get to play at a very young age. Bobby Orr was also very young when he played for the Oshawa Generals back in the 1960s, but that was really rare back then to see somebody that was much younger playing against older players. How do you think that that has prepared you for going up against men in NHL training camps, playing against guys that are much older than you?
2: Yeah, I think it's something I've had to deal with. Like you said, I entered the OHL at 15, so everyone's kind of, you know, much older, stronger than me, and it's for me, I think it's more just listening in the room and taking advice from older guys on the team, and, you know, seeing how I can improve my game, because, you know, like you said, there's a lot of grown men out there, and you know, it's a stronger, faster game, so just learning day by day is on and off the ice what I'm going to do.
1: What about the off-the-ice part? After all, when you were in the OHL, you were much younger in many respects than the other guys on the team. What's that like to go through that and have to kind of upgrade your maturity a little bit?
2: Yeah, totally. I think, for me, I've been dealing with a lot of older players in my career, so it forced me to, gain maturity quicker, learn the right way and how to kind of be a pro. You see all these older guys' work ethics and just the stuff they're putting in the gym and how they're treating their bodies off the ice, what they eat. So it's great to, be here now and finally, get to experience that.
1: I want to talk about the art of the faceoff. You're a center iceman, and obviously you're going to be asked to win a lot of very important draws. What did you learn about taking faceoffs in the NHL from people like Mike Ricci and from the coaching staff that you work with this year?
0: Yeah, Reach, Olms, there was a lot of guys that helped me out this year with face-offs, Delandria, Gaudette, all those guys. We used to take face-offs together, after morning skates and just work on little things. And then, like, some of the coaches would, give us pointers, kind of see, like, what we're doing, test some things out against, like Delhi and Gods and see what we see different and what we're doing the same. So just stuff like that, I think, obviously helps for the game. And then, before the game, you're doing video on the other team's centers just to see what they do. Because I think it's really important to kind of start with the puck and have possession. Face-offs are huge for me, and I think they're a huge part of the game.
1: What a lot of people don't understand is you guys are the best players in the world, but yet you spend a lot of your time working on the most basic things, skating, stick handling, face-offs, back checking. These are things that that kids don't like to do, but they're things that they have to do if they want to be the best in the world, wouldn't you say?
0: Yeah, I think, like you said, it spot on there. I mean, you gotta get all the basic things down and just keep practicing at repetition and I think we did a lot of that.
1: How do you decide whether you're going to take an optional skate? Sometimes the coaches do that, and especially, the morning of the game. When do you decide that your body needs to rest, and what are the signs that you feel when that happens, if there are any?
0: I mean, sometimes we'd have optional morning skates. Sometimes it'd be a full morning skate. I think for some older guys, it's kind of just depending on how they're feeling. But for me, specifically, I like to morning skate usually the day of, like, just get out there for 15-20 minutes, just feel the puck, get my legs moving.
1: How big is a routine to you, the idea that you're doing the same thing every single day? If you do all those things, then you score a couple of goals that night, you want to replicate that the next day all the time?
0: Yeah, I mean, I think so. If you score a couple of goals in a game and you had a good day, good routine, then yeah, I'd keep doing that.
1: What was the hardest part of your first season in the NHL? Besides, I know the injury was a big part of that, but mentally, what was the greatest challenge?
0: I think you kind of said it was just that injury kind of, it was a little, draining mentally on me, just being out for so long. I was out for a couple months, basically. So the hardest part was just to, stay motivated every day and, just realize it's going to get better eventually. And, it was a grind to kind of get back up to speed, but injuries are part of the game, so you just kind of got to get through them.
1: With Macklin Celebrini having such a successful first couple of years, and now already one of the premier players in the game, fourth in the running for the Hart Trophy in his second season, and one of the final three in the running for the Ted Lindsay Award, presented and voted upon by the NHL players, that presents an interesting scenario for somebody like yourself, because when you have somebody that's so special like that, that steps right in and automatically has success, everybody starts saying, well, the next 18-year-old is going to do the same thing. But yet everybody develops a little differently. Did you ever feel any expectation there because of that, or any pressure?
0: No, I mean, I like playing with him and knowing that he's on our team. You know, he's a great, great person to be around. And for me, it's kind of just learning stuff from him. Like you said, he's already one of the best players in the league. So, you know, whenever I can learn from him or pick his brain, it's awesome. So, you know, I'm really happy about that.
1: Well, we know you're going to get there, too. You're going to be one of the best players in the league on your own pace. And obviously, that's something that everybody in San Jose is excited about seeing. What about the whole makeup of this team? The fact that there's a lot of excitement around the Sharks, not just about Macklin and Will, but about yourself, about young players on the team, like Sam Dickinson and goaltender Yaroslav Askarov. And it looks like that there's something very special being built here. Is that something that you feel?
0: Yeah, definitely. We got so much talent on our team, and I think it's an exciting time for San Jose.
1: What about the fact that in your first season in the NHL, the team that was out of the playoffs had a tremendous improvement, going from 52 points to 86, and really taking a step forward and being in the hunt until the end of the season? What did that feel like to be part of that?
0: It was fun. It was so much fun. I mean, like I said earlier, playing in those late games, you know, that every point matters. I mean, every point matters throughout the whole season. But like, as you come down to those final games, you really got to, try and find, you know, 2 points and win. And, you know, we did that for a bit. And I think it was fun to be a part of. So
4: we've talked a little bit about your brother, Luke, who plays at Penn State. What kind of a player is he?
0: Yeah, he's probably my biggest supporter, and I think I'm his biggest supporter. We got each other's backs. It's great to have kind of a brother around your age too, so you can, you know, kind of go through similar processes. He got drafted a couple years before me, so it's been cool to kind of share this ride with him. And I got no doubt he's going to eventually play in the NHL. He's been doing good things at Penn State, and I'm excited for his journey as well. So it's pretty cool to have, you know, a brother kind of going through the same things.
4: Well, this brother has Macklin Celebrini and Will Smith to play with in San Jose, but your brother Luke has Gavin McKenna. Any scouting reports on Gavin? I know you know him pretty well.
0: Yeah, no, I got to know Gav well over World Juniors too, and yeah, he's a great, great guy, and I got no doubt he's going to do well. So he's a great player.
1: What makes him an outstanding player?
0: I think he's just really smart. He's one of the smartest players I've played with. The way he, you know, can slow the game down. He kind of reminds me of Kucherov in ways sometimes, where he slows the play down and, plays to the speed he wants to play to. And, we saw, you know, a lot of glimpses of that over the World Juniors, and he had a great, great year at Penn State. So, he's going to do a lot of great things in the league. And, I'm excited to see where he goes.
1: You know, you talk about using your speed. That's one of your greatest strengths, and I think you surprised a couple of guys down the stretch in the NHL with your ability to accelerate. How do you make most use of that?
0: Yeah, for me, speed's one of my biggest assets, so just try to skate as fast as you can. When every time you're on the ice, it's important, and for me, that's a big part of my game. So I know my coaches are always on me about skating, and just gotta always try to play to your advantages.
1: And I was speaking about living with veteran players. Will Smith is spending a lot of time with Patrick Marleau, staying with him. And in many respects, some of the aspects of your game remind me of the way Patty was when he was an 18, 19-year-old. Have you had much time to spend with him to talk about the game?
0: Not as much. Marleau, I still obviously talk to him a lot around the rink and stuff. You always see him come by the rink sometimes. And like him and Jumbo, just having both those, you know, they're both Hall of Famers, and having them around, it's pretty cool.
1: What about Joe Thornton and what his presence in the Sharks dressing room even now is like?
0: Yeah, it's always great seeing him there at the rink, and he knows how to make the boys laugh. And I got to, you know, get to know him well over this year. Last year, he went to his house for a couple dinners, and still stay in touch with him. So he's been great for me.
1: What's the biggest thing that you have to work on in the summer?
0: Everything, Dan. I think I gotta, keep getting faster, keep getting stronger. Obviously, put some weight on in the gym, but then spending a lot of time on mobility stretching. Just don't want to, you know, I want to come into the season healthy and not have to worry about any injuries. So that's another big part of it, I think, for me.
1: A lot of it is how you prepare the body. You talk about stretching. A lot of people say that that's not really that important, but you can eliminate a lot of injuries when you do stretch properly, especially on the day of a game, but every time you're on the ice. But what about that strength factor, the fact that you need to be stronger to just to get through 82 games and then even a long playoff run?
0: Yeah, exactly. You want to, you know, have the endurance, have the strength to last 82 games and you know, hopefully go for a playoff run. And it kind of all stems from what you do in the summer and you know, how you're preparing yourself to come into the season.
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4: We're getting to know Michael Mesa of the San Jose Sharks a little bit better today in the Spotlight.
1: What do you like to do when you're away from the rink? What's your favorite pastime?
0: I mean, my days are kind of just like workout, skating, and then I'll go golfing. Like go golfing with some of my buddies or my brother, maybe grab some dinner on a patio after and then call it a night. That's usually what my days look like right now.
1: Well, you have to cook the right food. Are you a good cook yet?
0: Yeah, I'm getting there. I've been on the barbecue a little bit with my dad, helping him out, make some breakfast. Normally my mom's still making the dinner, but I help out as much as I can. They've been teaching me some stuff because I gotta know some cooking skills for next year. So,
1: well, some of the guys are really good at it, and they've had a few competitions in the barbecue. So I think maybe you gotta maybe initiate that next year. I think that'd be pretty good, wouldn't you?
0: I agree. Yeah, we'll get to that.
4: By the way, on a game day, what's your favorite pregame meal?
2: Well, normally I'm just chicken, rice, and broccoli. Like, that's my go-to. In the U.S. too, it's nice because they do have that Chick-fil-A sauce. I'll always add that with my chicken. I've been liking it, and then, yeah, that's I've been doing that for the last couple of years.
4: Who was the biggest influence in your hockey playing life, would you say?
2: Probably my brother and my cousins, just because they're all older than me and they all played. You know, my cousins really got me into the sport, watching them at a young age playing the GTHL and follow their games. Then just for my brother as well, he's a little older than me, you know, saw him go through the OHL, the draft, and kind of follow in his footsteps. So yeah, I'd say them.
1: You mentioned you're going to be very well prepared, you're going to work really hard. What's the biggest challenge for the Sharks to get to that next level? What do you see in the Pacific Division and the rest of the league that's going to push you back and make you step forward and earn that playoff spot?
0: Yeah, it's a good question. I mean, I thought, you know, we had a really good year last year and you know, made a huge jump, like everyone knows, and I think we kind of got to just keep sticking to that. Like, we got a great team, so it's kind of hard to say like what we have to do, but you know, I think once the season comes around, I think, you know, we'll be ready, and I got no doubt we'll you know, try to make that playoff push.
4: If you were to describe a way or a couple of characteristics, if you were to say, what kind of a hockey player am I, how would you say it?
2: I think the first thing that comes to mind is probably just creative. You know, I like to see the ice with my vision. I think I'm, you know, fast, playmaker kind of all over the ice, but the first word is probably just creative, especially in the offensive zone, just like to make plays. And, you know, I think I see the ice very well.
4: One thing that creative players do is they make the most use of their time, and in fact, they even create more time for themselves. Would you say that's something that you try to do?
2: Yeah. You know, I think carrying the puck in the offensive zone, I like to, you know, slow the play down a lot, you know, find my next option, and always try and make the right play.
4: You seem to also be, given your stats, you like to make your teammates better and get the puck to them for a lot of goals.
2: Yeah, absolutely. I mean, I've always been, I think more now, I'm on a two-on-one, it might be shot first, but if the pass is always there, I like to just make that play and, you know, make my teammates feel good about themselves.
4: We look forward to seeing a lot of that on the ice. Thanks a lot, Michael, for being with us.
0: Thanks, Dan. Appreciate you having me.
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4: Today's episode of Where Are They Now takes a stroll down memory lane with defenseman Dan Boyle, one of the top players at that position in Sharks franchise history. We begin with a unique personal discussion. His name is Dan Boyle, but he's French. Let's get the history of that.
5: My name is actually Daniel. That's what I was born with. And then, so I went to French elementary school, French high school. I learned my English two ways. A, watching TV, watching hockey, and B, on my hockey team. So my hockey teams were mostly English Anglophones. So I just kind of picked up the language like that. And eventually, 18 years later, I got a scholarship to go to Miami of Ohio. And that was really my first English class that wasn't English, like, you know, the as you take, say, Spanish or French, your once a week type of thing. I would have English class once a week. So thankfully, I picked it up pretty easily. And I'm more comfortable today speaking English than I am in French, but I still have a, you know, French family back home. And so whenever I go back or speak to them, I usually speak French, but eventually dropped the Daniel and just went with Dan and kind of went with that.
6: 4 years at Miami of Ohio, you had a tremendous career there, obviously. And but what, at what time did you start to think that maybe you might even try to play pro hockey?
5: Again, not a funny story, but I had a great 4 years there. I was consistently up there in the Hobey Baker Award voting. I never won it. I was a finalist, I think, a couple years. Won CCHA Best Defenseman a couple years. But still, I still wasn't getting drafted. Guys that were, how can I say this nicely, that were not nowhere near as good as me were getting drafted, and it was tough. And I just, honestly, I still, even after doing what I was doing in college, I didn't think I was going to play pro. And I started shifting my focus to maybe playing in Europe. There were, you know, certain guys making a decent living, you know, going out and playing in Europe. And that's kind of what I thought. I mean, I was still, not going to lie, I was still waiting and hoping to get drafted. But back then, I think there were like 10 or 11 or 12 rounds. And but, you know, it still blows my mind to this day that, you know, no team could have picked me in the last round, you know. But so I just kind of, my focus kind of was like, well, maybe I can, you know, have some sort of a career in Europe. And that's kind of what my focus was as I continued playing, you know, the 4 years there.
6: It's really ironic that that very first year of pro hockey, you were playing in Cincinnati, not really that far from Miami of Ohio, but you ended up with the Kentucky Thoroughblades and you got introduced to the Sharks organization under a bizarre series of circumstances. How did that happen?
5: Yeah, it's it's such a crazy, crazy trajectory I've had or life, I guess. So I ended up signing with Florida. They sent me down right away, and their farm team at the time was in New Haven, Connecticut. That's where they send their, you know, up and comers. Well, they don't send me there. They loan me to this team in Lexington, Kentucky. There's four of us. We called ourselves the Rejects. There was four of us that get sent out to Lexington, Kentucky, which at the time was San Jose's farm team. So here I am, you know, a reject from Florida being sent to another team that wants to develop as their players. You know, I ended up playing with, you know, Nabby, ended up playing with Scott Hannon, Jared Scaldi, Mike Craig, a lot of guys that I kind of, you know, were with the Steven Gwala, you know, a lot of guys that were, you know, kind of were with the Sharks at the time.
6: Smitty.
5: Smitty. Sorry. So, I mean, there was a ton, Matt Bradley, there was a bunch of guys. But the greatest part of the story was, you know, Sumner's, sorry. He was the coach. I think it was his first or second year. And I'm thinking, oh man, he's not going to play the Florida guys. His deal is, you know, he's got to develop his San Jose guys prospects. But from the day I got there, I think the first game I played 30 minutes, and I don't think I played less than that for the whole half of the year that I was there before I got called up. So thanks to Roy and his staff, because you know, they were about winning games. They didn't care where guys were drafted, where they were from. You know, they were a huge part in me taking that next step. And from the day I played my first game with Lexington, like I said, I think I was playing 30 minutes a night, and it just took off from there.
6: I always remember when you were playing there, your nickname there was Rockin' Dan Boyle, because yeah. you had the long hair and you were into the rock and roll all the time. What was that all about?
5: Yeah. I had long hair in college, and then I got to Lexington, and again, those guys all kind of are part of a brotherhood. They're, you know, they're part of the Sharks, and here we are, the four rejects coming in. But the guys took to me pretty well, pretty quickly. I had the long hair, and all of a sudden I'm a rookie and I'm in charge of playing music in the locker room. So back then there was no iPhone, iPod. So they gave me, I forget how much money. I think they gave me a couple hundred bucks, and I ended up going to a CD store, bought a bunch of CDs, and mainly what I like, but, you know, tried to stay, you know, somewhat normal, because I do like some weird stuff, and ended up being kind of the DJ there for, again, I think I was there for about 50 some games before I got called up. So, yeah, I just became, they called Rockin' Dan Boyle somehow. I don't know who gave me that nickname, but it kind of stuck.
6: Yeah, but that, that parlayed later into a radio show, I think you did with the Tampa Bay Lightning. Isn't that true?
5: That's true. Yeah. Again, I mean, this is an awesome interview. I don't know if people are going to want to listen, but I'm enjoying talking about this. But I met, was it 98 Rock or 94 Rock? I don't know. It was the main rocks. It was the main station in Tampa at the time. And they approached me to do a radio show, like an hourly radio show. And I was pretty hesitant. But I said, let's give it a go. I figured no one would listen, but let's give it a try. And I think I did it like 3 or 4 weeks in a row. And the next thing you know, it was the most listened to hour on that radio station, which was like on Sunday night at 7, which was kind of like a weird time slot. But people just, I guess, you know, like, we chatted about hockey, and I played. At that time, I had an iPod. And I would just bring my iPod and basically would tell them which 7-8 songs to play. And it was a mixture of talking hockey, listening to music, talking about music. And I ended up doing it for the whole year, because it was the year that I hurt my wrist that year, and I was out. So ended up being a blessing in disguise, and kind of gave me something to do on those long days.
6: Was that a year? I remember you had a freak accident, a skate fell and hit you in the wrist. What happened?
5: Preseason game, come in after the game, and to this day, we hang our, oh no, nobody can see me here, but you hang your skates in the NHL locker rooms, you hang your skates up high. And the hooks now, because of my injury, they have a little turn to them, so the skates can't fall off. But back then it was just a balancing act. And again, I put my skates on those hooks 1,000 times, but that one particular day, I didn't put them on quite right. We had some heavy bins underneath, put whatever I was getting undressed, put everything underneath. And then when I slammed the bottom part, the skate fell off the rack and sliced my wrist open, sliced all three tendons. And I ended up missing, God, I don't know, 40 some games that year. And freak accident, man. And but yeah, just another one of those interesting things that I went through in my career.
6: By then you were an established NHL player, of course, but you went through the Florida Panthers for a couple of years, and then you got your first taste of playing in the NHL for that organization. Just tell us about that very first NHL game and your first season in the NHL and what it meant to you to actually get there and see yourself on the ice playing against all these great players.
5: Yeah, I remember getting the call when I was in Lexington, got the call saying it was Brian Murray at the time. I thought it was a joke when he called, but it took me about 10 seconds. He said, yeah, we're calling you up. You're going to meet us in Dallas. Your flight's at 3:30, you know, pack some bags and see you there. So the whole thing was surreal. I got to Dallas. They played the next night. I was a healthy scratch. So that was fun. I had my parents, my whole family, they went out, rented out a bar. And sure enough, I was told at one warm-up, I was a healthy scratch. So that wasn't a great part, but I ended up playing a couple nights later in St. Louis. First game ended up being a 0-0 tie, no shootouts back then, which was pretty surreal. I played pretty well and ended up, you know, spending what I thought was going to be just a week, maybe. I ended up finishing the whole season with Florida, and they didn't make the playoffs. So they sent me back to the minors for the playoffs, but ended up playing well. I'm playing a lot, and was pretty much a first, you know, I guess a 1-2 defenseman by the end of the year. But then fast forward to the next year, and maybe this is too much information, but, you know, I go from being a 1-2 with Robert Svela to out of the camp next year being the last cut. And I'll still remember this to this day. And Brian Murray looks at me and says, hey, he says, you're going to be an NHL player one day, just not today. He says, we're going with size. And there was a guy by the name of John Jacobin and Mike Wilson, I think, which were both guys that were 6'5", 6'6", 6'7". And he flat out said, hey, we're going with size. And so that was a tough moment, because after what I had proven for 40 games the year before, all of a sudden, with a snap of the finger, it was gone and I was back in the minors again. So it was just another one of those hurdles I had to clear, both mentally and physically and emotionally. And it was tough, man. Any kid that thinks they've had it hard, I'm right there with you. I've gone through some rough times, and I know what it's like to feel low. So
6: did that make you a better person though, and a better pro overall?
5: Probably. I mean, you know, you got a lot of guys now that are, you know, coming out of juniors right in the NHL, right on their planes, you know, sipping their mimosas, flying first class. I've done a lot of, you know, I did a lot of work. I was in the minors for basically 2 years. Like I said, went from being a 1-2 to being back in the minors, and kind of went back and forth a few times. And God, went through three different coaches in Florida. You know, Mike Keenan, who is well known, was horrible. I don't mind saying it. He was a horrible coach and a horrible person, to me anyways. And, you know, had Dwayne Sutter, which wasn't any easier. And so it was a rough go for a while, but it certainly eventually made me appreciate, when I was eventually traded to Tampa, it eventually made me appreciate what I had, and it also can help me sympathize with some of these young guys going up always. You know, when you're a first rounder, you don't know what it's like for a guy to not get drafted. So it allowed me to, you know, help some young guys along the way when they were getting sent down, kind of letting them know, hey, it happens and you'll be back up here.
6: So you go from Terry Murray to Dwayne Sutter to Mike Keenan, and then you go to Tampa and you get John Tortorella. And you kind of met your match there in a way. Torts has got quite a reputation over the years, but the one thing I've always known about him, because he was with me in New Haven, Connecticut before he got started, was he cared about his players and he wanted to win. And that seemed to fit you pretty well.
5: Yeah. So Rick Dudley was the GM that got me there. Rick was gone by the time I got there. So I officially never had a chance to thank him. Still haven't met him to this day, but he's the one that got me over there. Torts didn't have a clue who I was, but they were the last place team at the time. I think Florida might have been 30th. Tampa was like 29th or 28th, and it was halfway through the season. They weren't going to make the playoffs, so it was kind of one of those trial half the season, say, just kind of let the players play. And again, I went from being a healthy scratch for like 15 games in a row under Keenan to playing 28, 29 minutes a night under Torts. And I think I surprised him. I think I surprised most of the people in Tampa. I don't think they expected that. And like you said, Torts is very hard to play for, but he respects work ethic. I think he's got a good eye for talent, although he doesn't see the game as I did. And we had, you know, we butted heads certainly along the way, but he's got an eye for talent. He knows what he wants. And also, you know, I have to say that Craig Ramsey was the assistant coach and the D coach. And I think that balance of Torts and him made a difference, because, you know, for every Torts, I think you need somebody that's a little different. And that's where I think Rammer was obviously very significant in his role and me being a better player.
6: Was it like being transported out of your body when you were skating around with the Stanley Cup in the air?
5: Yeah. Yeah, I mean, for me, the most exciting moment that I can remember was, I wasn't on the ice the last 20 seconds, but that last kind of 15, 10 seconds where I just kept, it was like a tennis match, looking at the clock and what was going on the ice. It was a one-goal game. So from that last 20 seconds to the buzzer, to me jumping on the ice and jumping into a crowd of people. That was kind of the surreal moment. I think I eventually came back down to earth by the time I got the cup, but certainly that the 30 seconds or so was that was just the most insane moment of my career.
4: Where Are They Now continues its discussion with Sharks alumnus Dan Boyle. Dan joined the Sharks in 2008. He knew a lot about San Jose as a team, but not much about it as a city.
5: It's kind of twofold. As far as place to live, I didn't know anything. When you fly into San Jose, you stay downtown, you go to the rink, you kind of come back at the Fairmont, I think right there. You don't get to see very much. So I didn't really know a whole lot. So that was a little bit of a, you know, left it up to chance a little bit. As far as the team goes, they had been a successful team for many years. Obviously, I wanted to go and have a chance at winning again. I knew this was going to be a good opportunity. You know, obviously with the guys that they had, the guys that they were bringing in, I knew there was an opportunity there. And unlike my trade to Tampa, where I was kind of a nobody and, you know, wasn't really sure that they wanted me, besides Rick Dudley, obviously San Jose wanted me. And so I felt, you know, that want, and I appreciated that. And, you know, besides not knowing anything about the area, I knew this is a team I wanted to play for. So it was, fell in love with it. We rented the first year in Willow Glen, and within, I think, 1 or 2 months, I looked at Amber. I said, "Hey, I think we're going to stay here long-term, because it's just an absolutely beautiful and amazing area, place to play, place to live." I mean, I can't say anymore. I mean, I'm still here today. So started off as a little bit of a chance, but obviously it worked out.
6: Well, it sure did. And not only were you a great player for the Sharks, but also you you inculcated, I think, an attitude in the dressing room. You helped with all those veteran players. That one thing that you absolutely hate to do to this day is lose at anything. If I'm out with you in the backyard hitting golf balls, you want to get closer to the hole than me. If I'm playing you in chess on the plane, you want to win in six moves. But do you think that desire to be competitive and to compete was one of your greatest assets?
5: I do. I wouldn't have made it 18 years if I didn't have that. I would have given up a long time ago. Some of the things we talked about, it would have been so much easier to just say, "Hey, I don't want any part of this. Let me just go get some sort of a job and make my 9 to 5, you know." So that is something that I believe is you're born with. I don't think you can teach that. You can try, but I think certain guys are just born with that a little bit more than others. And from a very early on, from very early age, my brother was 7 years older than me. It didn't matter. I wanted to beat him at everything we did. To this day, I mean, with my own kids, I maybe some parents might disagree with this type of parenting, but I make them work. I make them earn it, whatever we're doing. And I don't let them beat them. I don't let them beat me. Sorry, I should say. So, you know, I obviously make it fun. I make sure they're having a good time, but I want to win at everything I do.
6: Are they competitive too?
5: My youngest a lot more than my oldest. Again, I don't want to push them in anything. I'm allowing them to find their way. But certainly my youngest, I think, has picked up some of that. She doesn't really like losing.
6: So you really found your way with the Sharks, certainly, and you found a place to live that you loved. Your family is here. And you also played for a pretty darn good hockey team that you went to the conference final a couple of years in a row. This was a team that you know, had Joe Thornton, Patrick Marleau. Your defensive partner, as I mentioned, for a lot of it was Douglas Murray, who's quite a personality. That was quite a personality-filled team, wasn't it?
5: It was, and I was fortunate. I was here for 6 years. I honestly, we were a legit contender for probably 5 of those 6 years. There might have been 1 year where we weren't as good, but I do get asked this a lot. But I mean, obviously, we didn't win the cup. That's the only thing that we didn't do, or I didn't do while I was here. But we certainly had a tremendous hockey team. one of the best I've played on. You could argue that the team, especially the first year I was here, the President Trophy team, could have beaten the Tampa team in 04. But it doesn't work like that in hockey. You know, there's bounces, there's health, there's luck, there's a lot of things that go into it. And we were just never able to win that last game. But some of the best teams I've been on were the 6 years I was here. I mean, just the talent, the personalities, like you said, the fans, the crowd. It was just an awesome, awesome experience.
6: Douglas Murray, was that one of the more unique D partners you've ever had?
5: Absolutely. Not only on the ice, but off the ice. He was, we were brothers on and off the ice. Just an amazing, amazing dude. Love playing with him on the ice. I think everyone, you know, will probably remember the crankshaft and the big hits and, you know, the big body checks. But, you know, I think what a lot of people will probably underestimate is the way he sees the game. And I obviously see the game a lot differently than others. And, you know, some defense partners have a hard time playing with me because I'm kind of all over the place, but Cranky was always so easy to play with. And we just got along so, so great, not only on the ice, but off the ice. And, you know, he thought the game for a big bruising guy, he wanted to make plays. And I think that was definitely underrated as far as his game goes.
6: What's the experience like to be asked by your country to represent your country and then to go out and win the gold medal?
5: Yeah, I'll preface this by saying 4 years before I was at the top of my game, you can argue I was one of the better defensemen in the league. And I got the call from Wayne Gretzky only so he could tell me I was going to be on the taxi squad. So talk about another punch in the gut where I was, you know, felt this tremendous high for about 10 seconds when he told me I was named to Team Canada, and then a complete uppercut when he told me I was going to be in the taxi squad. So that was really, really, really tough for me. But my dad really encouraged me. My dad wanted me to go and get the experience. And so reluctantly I went, and unfortunately it was not a good showing for Team Canada. So it was tough to watch. And fast forward to 4 years later, I got the call and they told me I'm on the team. So not on the taxi squad, but playing. And then that was just an awesome phone call. And again, to share with, you know, my teammates with Heater and Patty and Joe was tremendous. And then to have it be in Vancouver was a surreal moment. And obviously winning. I mean, it was winner or bust for us. Like the silver medal would not have been good for us Canadians to show our faces back home. So thank God we won. We won in dramatic fashion. And again, another memory that I'll cherish forever. But again, to go from where I was to winning that gold medal is a pretty surreal road.
6: How did you deal with the injury part of the game?
5: Yeah, thankfully, like I said, beside the wrist injury, nothing major, but you're right. That concussion was probably the hardest thing I had to deal with in my career. I think that season alone was my last year as a Shark. Statistically not my best, on the ice, probably not my best, but I think I've talked about this before. A lot of people didn't know I wasn't sleeping. You know, I had maybe an hour or two a night. You know, you got a back-to-back, you got 4 hours in your body of sleep, you know, over 40 games or 50 games or whatever it was. That's not a good thing. So although it wasn't a statistically good year or one that you might want to remember me as, I was very proud of that year because I overcame a lot of tough times that I had to deal with off the ice with the concussion and the sleep and the balance. And, eventually that got a little better, but it's still those last 2 years in New York, I was still struggling with sleep a lot. Wasn't as healthy as I wanted to be. So I think that was part of the fire going out a little bit too. I had two little girls, didn't want to move again. Wasn't sleeping well. I don't know if I should say, I am going to say this. I don't know if this is a good thing or a bad thing, but certain guys can fade away and become that fifth or sixth defenseman, seventh defenseman, and help the young guys come along. I just, that's not me. I'm not good at that. I want to play in New York. I wanted to play. I wanted to play more, and I had a reduced role. And some players can do that, and good on them. I just again talk about the competitiveness. I couldn't do that. I couldn't sit back and be a healthy scratch and play 15 minutes. And that's just not the way that I'm wired. So that was the other reason I you know, it was time for me to go. And it is what it is. I wish I could have got out on top, but I did a lot of great things. I played 18.
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1: Instincts. I think when it becomes very robotic, I struggle with that. So I really enjoy watching players that play the game the right way, but they also play it creatively in the way it's meant to be played, which is how we grew up, having fun, being competitive, playing the game the right way. So if anything, I'd like to be involved in making sure we preserve that. I when I watch football and I watch coaches that never go for it on fourth and one, it drives me bananas. It drives me nuts. I understand there's reasons for that once in a while, but I've always been the type of guy that wants to swing the bat. I'm using all the analogies now, but so I don't know in what shape or form I would be involved, but I want to make sure that we preserve the game the way it's supposed to be played. And sometimes at times I feel like coaches take that away because their job is to win games. It's not about style points. They want to win games. And I don't know. I think I went off track a little bit there, but I'd like to be involved in some shape or form at some point, because I obviously still love the game and want to give back.
2: You're passionate about it. You were a great player and you have a lot to give. And I know that the guys on the team that are on the team now that were still there when you were there speak so highly of their time with you and with great respect, people like Logan Couture and Patty Marleau and so forth. And isn't it nice too, that, that the Sharks have an atmosphere that kind of enhances what you're talking about for the most part, where they allow guys to be themselves and allow them to be creative?
1: I do. I enjoy, I can't tell you how much I enjoy watching the game when players are, that there's so much talent. And when they're allowed to, within obviously the concept of team play, you don't want, guys making poor mistakes over and over again, but it's enjoyable watching guys work hard and work creatively. And again, I enjoy the game the way that it was meant to be played. And it's nice to watch.
2: Well, it's been an honor to have you on our show, but it's also been an honor to have you as a playing mate, certainly. And you were a great teammate for so many years. You were the guy that everybody went to because they relied on your leadership and they relied on your competitiveness. And I just want to let you know that that you're a Shark for life. There's no question. When the Sharks win the Stanley Cup, you're going to be a big part of that because you were one of the guys that built it. So thanks for being with us here today.
1: Thank you. That's very, very kind. Thank you very much. I absolutely love it being a Shark. I love being here and I look forward to that day.
3: Our thanks to Dan Boyle for sharing some of his memories with us. I'm Dan Rusinowski. Join me next time for another episode of Where Are They Now?
4: Sharks have had a nice little run in recent games with a victory in overtime against the Colorado Avalanche and 1 point in the standings after a 3-2 shootout loss against the Detroit Red Wings on Sunday. And now they come to the Pacific Northwest looking to gain and stay in the playoff conversation, which, believe it or not, they're still in on this date, November the 5th, 2025. It's the Sharks and the Seattle Kraken next on the San Jose Sharks Audio Network.
0: It's time to feel the teal. This is San Jose Sharks hockey. 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
4: From Climate Pledge Arena in Seattle, Washington, the San Jose Sharks come to the Pacific Northwest, not exactly thinking about the playoff race, but wanting to stay in the conversation as they've had a good couple of weeks and playing better hockey under head coach Ryan Warsawski. And now, with Macklin Celebrini still among the league's leading scorers, the Sharks take on the Seattle Kraken, who have had a nice start to their campaign, as the Kraken are 5 points out of the top spot in the Western Conference and in the playoff hunt. I'm Dan Rusinowski, along with Drew Remenda. We haven't talked about the playoffs all that much, and we probably won't talk about it just yet, but it is good to

0: know that they're still in the conversation at this stage of the season.
1: Yeah, it's an improved team. It's a team that has or is starting to form an identity. It's a team where we think over the last couple of games that the goaltending is where we thought it was going to be this season. Celebrini is, and I can't believe I'm saying this, he's better than he was last year.
0: By a lot.
1: By a lot. It's not even close. And the guys have some jam to them right now. I mean, they're feeling like they are building something.
0: It feels pretty special. It definitely feels exciting. And the Sharks are playing an exciting brand of hockey. But then again, on the Seattle Kraken side of things, they're feeling progress, too, in their season. They've got a new coach, Lane Lambert, who certainly has a lot of experience. I know that Doug Huda was his assistant coach when they were together on the New York Islanders team.
1: Yep.
0: And so there's a lot of interplay, so to speak, which even goes back to Matty Beniers on that side of the ice, living with Will Smith all summer long, working out together. And so many different connections between the teams. Berkeley Catton, a 19-year-old rookie who's going to be playing tonight, ends up knowing Macklin Celebrini from all of their days in Western Canada together, playing in national tournaments at midget level and levels below that.
1: Yeah, it's funny. As the days are now progressing for you and I being in this game for so long, we see these young players come up. And hockey, the hockey world is actually a very small world. There's so many relationships from past teams. It's quite cool that you can look at this and go, you know, these guys know each other a little bit, and they are times that they played against each other, played with each other, and now they're reaching their ultimate dream where they're playing in the NHL against each other. It's pretty cool.
0: Well, it's a good thing that the Sharks have people that have won the Stanley Cup on their roster, because now after 14 games in, which tonight is the 14th game of the calendar, we can ask one of those players exactly what progress that they see. That player, in my case, is two-time Stanley Cup champion Barkley Goodrow, who says he sees progress with the club.
2: Yeah, I see, I think a lot of growth from our team from last year to this year. I think we're obviously a little bit slow of a start, but I think since getting our first win, we've been playing good hockey and just finding ways to win games and stay in games, come back in games, and things like that. And it's a lot of things we can improve on, but a lot of things we're doing well right now.
0: One thing that they've improved on from the start of the year is being a little bit more connected. And even though you take that Detroit game out for some of that, Goodrow says he likes the progress.
2: Yeah, I think so. I think breakouts is a big key of emphasis for us coming into the season, and I think we've done a good job on kind of improving as the games have gone along. Still have much more improving to do, but I think we're trending in the right direction.
0: What is the biggest growth the Sharks have had from last year to this year? Well, Alex Wennberg had some thoughts about that. We talked to him about it this morning, and he gave us some thoughts on it.
3: No, I mean, I feel like we're playing better hockey. Obviously, there was some good things as well. But right now, like when we're forechecking, when we're skating hard and keeping to our identity, I feel like that's what we've been better at this year. Obviously, I feel like right now we're still missing that 60-minute really good performance all the way through. Like, just keep the momentum in the game. But there's a lot of good things. And obviously, right now, obviously, struggle to find ways to win. But getting a little rhythm, getting a few wins, you can see the confidence in the team. Everyone is getting better and better. So a lot of good things, like I said, 14 games in, but a lot of positive things that we're doing right now.
0: This is the first visit of two that the Sharks have to Seattle, and for Alex Wennberg, who spent a couple of seasons here, three to be exact, it's always a place where he has a big smile on his face when he steps on the ice.
3: Yeah, great memories. I mean, obviously, being a part of a brand-new franchise is coming in, and obviously my son got born here, so it's like a first experience. So I do not miss the rain, but I do miss parts of it, for sure.
0: Well, we got a little bit of the rain here today, a little bit of drizzle, which always seems to be the case. It's kind of interesting, Drew, because Vancouver isn't all that far away from Seattle, but it rains more here than it does in Vancouver.
1: Yeah, it certainly seems like it, without a doubt. But it's it is a franchise that is looking to kind of get back to where they were at the beginning, because at the beginning they were a team that made the playoffs in their second year, had a great victory was the first round. This is a team that you look at and you watch, and you've got Matty Beniers, you've got Jordan Everly, you've got Chandler Stevenson. Mason Marchment's come over this year. Great to see Mason Marchment. I mean, absolutely great to see him. Brandon Montour they brought in. They've got good goaltending. This is a team that Lane Lambert has taken over, and they're looking to, first off, build that foundation right now of playing terrific defense, but then he's got to have that balance in order to, okay, when do I let him loose offensively? And they're working on that. They're working on it, but they're trying to find some their offensive identity. And watching them last couple of games, I'm not sure what it is yet. Like they started out their last game against Chicago very good on the forecheck, really hard pressure. And if they come out like that against the Sharks are going to have to make sure they're supporting the puck all over the place. On the other aspect, they didn't maintain it. They weren't consistent with it, as we want to throw out one of the C's. So that's something that Lane Lambert's fighting and trying to get these guys to understand that this is the way in order to get through the playoffs, that this is a team that this is the way you're going to have to play. I think they've got the troops, Danny. I just need to see if Lane can get the message through to them that they have to play a certain way.
0: Well, they're coming off a victory against the Blackhawks on Monday right here at Climate Pledge, 3-1, and they picked up a point in five straight games at 3-0-2. Interesting note, in the home rink, they have not lost a game in regulation yet this season. I was talking to a couple of guys inside the Sharks dressing room this morning. Will Smith noticed that, and he said, I would like to put a little one in that in that area right now tonight.
1: Yep, why not? And again, it's like Alex Wendberg said, when the Sharks are playing to their identity, and that is a team that is, you know, as you said, connected in all three zones, a team that is driving the play forward, driving it north-south. They want to be a team that transitions quickly. They don't want to be a team that goes east-west, east-west, east-west, and then decides to bring the puck up. They want to be a team that is always pushing the pace, both with and without the puck, and checking ferociously. When they're doing that, they're a good hockey team.
0: Well, the San Jose Sharks are a good hockey team when they're doing all that, too. Coming off a back-to-back set of games, dramatic 3-2 overtime win against Colorado. That was on Saturday. And then the 3-2 shootout loss against Detroit, in which they weren't their best, but they settled for 1 point in the standings against Detroit. The Sharks, as I mentioned, 4-6-3, 5 points out of the last playoff spot currently held by Los Angeles. They want to stay in that conversation, and there'd be no better way to do that than to get a first regulation loss on the books for the Seattle Kraken. But we do have some injuries to tell you about. When we come back, we will go over our Kaiser Permanente roster report and give you the latest on what's happening. That's next on the San Jose Sharks Audio Network.
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0: Sharks and Kraken, first of only three meetings between these divisional rivals. There's always one of those teams you don't play four times, and it happens to be the Kraken. But, Drew, we're going to be here in just a couple of weeks.
1: Yeah.
0: On the 15th of November, we'll be right back here. And that, of course, will be after all of the festivities in Toronto for Joe Thornton and the Hall of Fame, which is coming up.
1: Looking forward to that next week for Joe Thornton. A well-deserved honor. He has been so important to the San Jose Sharks and to the National Hockey League, and it's going to be a thrilling day for Joe and his family, and like I said, absolutely 100% deserved.
0: Sharks have a big challenge in the Kraken tonight, as this team is very well structured defensively. That seems to be the push that they're getting from their head coach, Lane Lambert, and eventually he's going to let them explore their horizons offensively, but first he wants to get the defensive zone all squared away. What is the challenge from Will Smith's point of view? Well, he talked about the Kraken today.
5: Yeah, they're obviously a really responsible team. They have great goalies, so I think just got to play smart and just play our way.
0: It's kind of interesting that he mentions the goalie right away. Joey Decord is maybe the best puck-handling goaltender in the NHL, according to some people, and that makes it very difficult when you dump the puck in. You have to be very careful to get it into the area that's not the trapezoid, which is a normal strategy for any team, but it's even more important tonight.
1: Well, it's don't be lazy with your puck play. Basically, like, the one thing that you look at, and it's always kind of driven me crazy, is that you work so darn hard to get the puck in this game, and then for absolutely no reason, you decide just to give it back to the opposition by throwing the puck into the zone lazily, softly, and not thinking, I got to put it over here and keep it away from the goaltender or fire it as hard as I can around the glass. So if the goaltender's going to come out, he's going to have to eat it in order to stop it. It doesn't happen. A lot of times it's just here. You guys take, I know we got it now, but you guys take it. So you got to be very industrious with your puck play.
0: Well, you also have to use your hockey IQ. And since Will Smith does have a high level of that, I asked him about creating time and space in tonight's game to give more time to the Sharks to actually finish plays off.
5: Yeah, definitely. I think in order to beat these guys, you got to have a, you know, smart game in the ozone, but you still got to, you know, you're going to have time to make plays. So it's, you got to balance that, and I think we got to do that tonight.
0: That brings us to the roster report from Kaiser Permanente. Get care like a pro with Kaiser Permanente, official team physicians of the San Jose Sharks. Well, Michael Mesa was supposed to play in his eighth National Hockey League game tonight. On the other side of the ice, Berkeley Catton, the 19-year-old, is going to play in his eighth appearance in the NHL. But something happened during the morning skate. We saw him come off the ice early, and we are now told that he has a lower body injury, and he's out tonight, yeah. And that's all they're telling us.
1: Yeah, I didn't see it, so unfortunate for Michael, and that's disappointing because we're looking forward to seeing him. And so, again, the Sharks are going to go with 11-7.
0: That's right. Vinny Desharnais was right. Out for a skate, came off a little earlier than he otherwise might have, and that was the first other clue that maybe they were going to make a lineup change. So the way it's going to work is Ty Dellandrea, Ethan Cardwell, and Jeff Skinner will be the so-called third line. And the so-called extra forwards who we're going to cycle in will be Colin Graf and Barkley Goodrow. And as you know, Goodrow and Dellandrea will be right at the top in terms of penalty killing, where the Sharks need to be very good tonight. Okay, so Michael Mesa is out. Vinny Desharnais is in as his seventh defenseman. Patrick Giles, after getting an assist in the last game, was reassigned to the San Jose Barracuda by the AHL. Ryan Reeves, William Eklund, and Nick Leddy are not available because of injuries, and Vinny Iorio is the extra guy on defense. Yaroslav Askarov gets the start in goal. He has an 0-1 record lifetime in one game played against this Seattle Kraken team. Gave up 4 goals on 7 shots. I'm sure he probably doesn't forget that. Wants to have a little better effort here tonight. On the other side of the ice, Cale Fleury, Jared McCann, Ryker Evans, Frederick Gaudreau are all out with either injuries or coach's decisions. And Joey Decord will play in his 11th game of the season with a 6-1-3 record, 1 shutout. He's making his 6th straight start in goal for Coach Lane Lambert. We will come back with more of our Sharks warm-up show from the Climate Pledge Arena in Seattle. 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
0: One of the changes to the Sharks lineup will bring Adam Gaudette back into action. He'll be playing on the right-wing side in the replacement position for William Eklund, who remains out with an injury and didn't even make the trip here to Seattle tonight to face off against the Kraken. So Gaudette is chomping at the bit to get back into action, and he's excited to play on the Wenberg line.
6: Oh, yeah, absolutely. You know, it always sucks sitting out no matter the reason. Just great job with the training staff and the strength coaches and, you know, everyone that helped me get back to being healthy. And, I'm really ready to go now.
0: And Gaudette thinks that he can bring his talents to this line and be a good contributor.
6: Yeah, I think my job is just going to be win battles and get the pucks in these guys' hands and then go to the net. Obviously, they've been great the past week or so. And, it's two easy guys to play with and a lot of skill, and they think the game really well. And obviously, both are good on draws and down low in the D zone. So, I think this... You know, the way I play is a good compliment to these guys, and just kind of get into the dirty areas, win my battles on the walls, and, you know, try to get these guys the puck as much as possible and then just create havoc in front of the net.
0: And here's what Alex Wenberg thinks about Gaudette joining the line.
3: Well, I mean, I think that he's more of a power forward, maybe go a little bit more to the net. He's hard on pucks and maybe physical. So I feel like for us, obviously, maybe he will find a little bit more scrums, finding rebounds. But overall, he's a really skilled player. He takes face-offs. He makes hard plays. So I feel like we can find something really good there. And then, I mean, I don't mind having a righty on the line as well. So every time you come up from the corner, you have someone ready to shoot. So we'll see. But, I mean, right now, just a few practices, it feels good.
0: It's an interesting thought about having a right-handed shot on that line that Wenberg was just talking about. And also, because Gaudette is a kind of a net front type of player, it's a little different than Eklund.
1: Yeah, it is. And William holds on to the puck a little bit longer than Adam does. But one of the reasons that Philip Kurashev has been so successful is because of how he is able to work with Wennberg and Eklund on getting to the open space because they hold on to the puck so well. So they can take a little bit of time to get used to playing with each other. But Adam Gaudette knows what makes him successful. He knows how to just play and be an impact player. So I'm not worried about that line. I'm actually looking forward to it. I'm so glad that Adam was back in the lineup.
0: Let's get to the keys to the game presented by Toyota, proud sponsor of the San Jose Sharks. Toyota, let's go places. With the keys, let's go to Drew.
1: Well, they're all puck focused today on our keys to the game. Number one, shoot the puck. Number two, pace off the puck. In other words, as soon as you lose it, you got to get going. You got to get your feet moving. You got to backtrack. You've got to make sure that you are, as soon as losing your puck, you're trying to get your feet moving and check to get the puck back. And numbers on the puck. And that's more defensive. So it also works offensively, being able to push the pace. And as you talked to Will Smith about, because the Kraken are very good defensively, you're going to have to support the puck better from underneath and maybe push the pace coming across. But in your own zone, you got to get numbers on the puck quickly. Can't let them get rolling and get their feet moving and being in the offensive zone and expanding the zone like we saw at home. Even though the Sharks did very well at home, there's still too much time spent on the zone. So get after them. So it's number one, shoot the puck, which, come on, man.
0: They didn't do enough of that.
1: They never do enough of that. You've got to fire the puck at the net, and Ryan Warsawski said, you just got to keep harping on them. Number two, pace off the puck. In other words, you got to make sure you track back, make sure you help out and close those gaps, and numbers on the puck, especially in the defensive zone.
0: Those are the keys from Toyota, proud sponsor of San Jose Sharks hockey. Toyota, let's go places. We'll come back to Seattle and the Pacific Northwest with more of our Sharks warm-up show right after this on the San Jose Sharks Audio Network.
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0: Sharks and Kraken about to do battle here tonight in Seattle. I'm Dan Rusinowski along with Drew Remenda. What about the Kraken? What is it about this hockey team? It seems to be better, seems to be special. Well, I thought I would ask a defenseman who is joining the team this year. Ryan Lindgren has been on teams like the New York Rangers that have won the President's Trophy, on a team like Colorado that's definitely a cup contender, and he says it's a very interesting atmosphere.
7: I just think it's a very tight group. I noticed that right when I got here. For a new guy coming in, they did such a great job helping me, feel part of the team right from the start. And such a hard-working group, too. I mean, that was something Lane really stressed at the start of training camp. And it seems like guys really took to it. And, we're going to defend hard, be hard to play against. And, that's kind of our motto, and we've done a good job of it to start the season.
0: Well, it's going to be an interesting matchup. The San Jose Sharks go with Yaroslav Askarov in goal, playing in his second career game against the Seattle Kraken. Overall, Askarov is 2-4-1, going up against Joey Dicord, who's having a great season at 6-1-3. Head coach Ryan Warsawski is coming up next with Coach's Chalkboard on the San Jose Sharks Audio Network.
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0: We're in Seattle for a quick road trip, the San Jose Sharks against the Seattle Kraken. I'm Dan Rusinowski along with Sharks head coach Ryan Warsawski. Well, this is your 14th game of the season. Looking at the 14 games, Where are you? And how are you from last year? Where have you grown? Where do you still have to grow?
8: Yeah, I think we've made strides. We've definitely made some strides since last year with a few more wins and probably in a lot more games and chances to win those games. And, I think we've learned lessons along the way with our group. And, we're continuing to, grind away at it and chip away at it and build this thing so we can win and be a juggernaut for a lot of years coming. So are we there yet? No, but we've made strides.
0: One thing I notice is that after the Detroit game, you lose the shootout. Tough game, you get the point. And in maybe seasons past, you might say, well, you got the point, it's okay. But these guys were mad.
8: Yeah, we were frustrated. I think the way, one, we didn't really have our legs in that game, playing the back-to-back with an emotional win against Colorado. the night before. So we felt we could have won that game, even though we didn't have our best. But there was lessons to be had there. Our structure has been okay. You know, our puck management is really what gets us in trouble, and that's where we got to continue to work on.
0: It's interesting. This is a big test for you because Seattle's a very structured team. They're very good defensively. Their forwards get back. When you're in that situation, what's the most important thing?
8: Just to realize you don't have it that night, and it's okay because it's a long season. It's a grind, the schedule, and what have you. But our B game has to be good enough to get us wins, and being a simple hockey team that goes north with pucks, doesn't put ourselves in trouble with momentum shifts, too frequently. So there's some lessons that we've talked about. There's some video that we watched as a group, and hopefully we continue to learn from it and work off of it and become better at, out of it. So our group's in a good place. We know it. It's a very well balanced. We get some young guys and some good veterans that can kind of continue to lead the way.
0: Numbers around the puck, that's probably a big deal.
8: Yeah, for sure. We need to get some pressure on these defensemen tonight. They're big, they're long, but we believe if we can get some pressure on them with our forecheck, with our reloads, we can create some turnovers and create some offense.
0: Also, with a high IQ guy like, say, Will Smith, for instance, one of the things that he does is he creates space for himself and time for himself. Are those two attributes something that might be really critical in tonight's game?
8: Yeah, for sure. And we want to continue to build that part of our game is holding on to pucks in the offensive zone is extremely important to create offense. And you watch the best teams, they puck protect really well up and down their lineup, and that's something that our young guys, we've really pressed them on holding on to pucks and creating offense. So tonight's a good chance of that with some big long defense, and we got to protect pucks, hold on to it, and create offense from it.
0: Getting creation on the power play is important. That's been a struggle so far, at least in the last couple of weeks. Is the main thing throw the puck to the net and something's going to happen?
8: Yeah, we got to put more pucks to the net. That's 5-on-5. That's on a power play. It creates more chaos. We've talked about that. That's something that's a big key going into tonight. We need to shoot some pucks and create some chaos.
0: One personal note, really, is that you had Matty Beniers on the World Championship team. He and Will Smith lived together over the course of the last summer. What's Matt Beniers like? What's he like as a person, and how good a hockey player do you think he's going to be?
8: Great person, great kid, obviously a Boston guy, so we know the character that comes with that. But no, really good 200-foot center. He's probably the one guy that surprised me the most in that team, as far as when you get your hands on him and you coach him and you watch him on your side of it, you see the details he plays with. I think he's one of the most underrated centers in this game. The way he can check, the way he can affect the power play, the penalty kill, he's smart. His engine and his motor, it goes up there with the best in the National Hockey League, in my opinion. So he was great for us. He's a great kid. Obviously, a lot of memories this past spring, but tonight we want to make him feel it a little bit.
0: We're looking forward to seeing that. Good luck.
8: Thanks, Dan.
0: That's it for our Coach's Chalkboard Show. And now stand by for the Sharks and the Kraken, coming up next on the San Jose Sharks Audio Network.
4: 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Coming up next on the San Jose Sharks Audio Network.

0: and he will begin shooting it. He scores! Mecca gets the game winner in overtime. Throws it in front. Palazzo got it. Great save by Askarov. Tries to center to Toffoli. It's off the stick. Toffoli shoots. He scores!
1: This is San Jose Sharks Hockey. It's game time. 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
2: 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Celebrate responsibly. For the San Jose Sharks, and goal to our right for the first period, it's Yaroslav Askarov playing in his second career game against the Kraken. He would like to last longer than he did last time, only 25 minutes when he gave up four goals on seven shots. On defense, it'll be Dmitry Orlov, who has 10 assists this season, along with Timothy Liljegren. And up front, it'll be Alex Wennberg, the former Kraken expansion ad, along with Philip Kurashev and Adam Gaudette on the wings. Faceoff has been dropped. We are underway in the first period. Here comes Adam Gaudette down the left wing side across the blue line. He backhands behind the net. There's Decord with the puck. He's very good at handling it. Dropped it off, but maybe Kurashev can keep it in. Nope, couldn't quite reach it. And here comes the Kraken attack. Down the left side, it's Eberle moving in with Tolvanen, trying to get the play toward the net for a rebound, but it ended up getting deflected by the San Jose defense. Opening minute of play, first period. The Sharks and the Kraken. As it's angled off the boards and pushed back to center ice, it'll be Seattle's Ryan Lindgren that goes back to control it. And the Kraken on the attack now move up to the Sharks' blue line. And Montour shoots one into the San Jose zone. Back behind the goal line, it's fed out in front, but Orlov poked it aside. Good job there against the Kraken forechecker, Jaden Schwartz. Coming back the other way now, it's Smith, Toffoli, and Celebrini. Celebrini's right out in front of a net. He pushed the puck toward the goal, but it went wide. Now it's in the right wing corner. Grabbed there by the Kraken D. It's Adam Larson. Lost it. Fed in front. Celebrini shoots. He scores! Larson lost it. Toffoli fed it right in front. And Macklin Celebrini said thank you. And he snapped it home to give the Sharks the 1-0 lead at 1:08 of this first period.
3: Well, that's a great start. Unfortunately, on that goal, Tyler Toffoli was hurt after that. He labored his way to the bench. And I think he got it like a knee on a knee. And he labored his way to the bench, and he's bent over. He's hurting right now on the bench, rocking back and forth. Terrific goal. Great start. 1-0 early into the game. And you always like that start on the road. Macklin, again, doing what Macklin does. But Tyler, who fed him the pass, is getting looked at on the bench right now.
2: We'll keep our eye on that right now as back to action we go. Ethan Cardwell is on the ice for his second game of the season. Worked it free in his own zone. And here come the Sharks. They've got seven defensemen dressed. And jumping up Dickinson, 2-on-1. Throws it in front. And Cardwell was there. He got a stick on it, but he poked it just wide of the net.
3: Wow, that was so close. So close.
2: That would have been absolutely spectacular if that had gone in. But instead, here come the Kraken the other way. It's Winterton moving into the Sharks zone. Little angle play toward the front of the net. Knocked aside there by Ty Delandria's stick. Loose puck in the corner, and the Kraken get it, but they inadvertently put it back to center ice. And so it'll be picked back up there by Seattle, and they dump it back into the Sharks zone. And Coach Lane Lambert already making changes. Centering feet in front by Kraken. He's knocked aside by Goodrow in the right corner of the San Jose end. Dickinson with that golden chance, along with Cardwell, trying to dig it free defensively now. But good forechecking by the Kraken. Keep it in their control, and they send behind the San Jose net. There's Orlov behind his own goal line with Dickinson at the moment. Seven defensemen dressed for the Sharks because Michael Misa dinged something up in the morning skate here at Climate Pledge Arena. They say it's a lower body injury, and that's all they're telling us. But that is the reason why he is not in the lineup tonight. lifted clear by the Sharks. What are the Kraken going to do with it? Well, Montour back skates to his own blue line, plays it across the rink to Ryan Lindgren, angles it forward for Montour, but Dickinson stepped up and checked it aside. San Jose changing the line and getting that Celebrini line out there very quickly. It's Smith in the near corner with Celebrini, giving Eberle all kinds of problems. But Jordan Eberle's been through this before, and the veteran backhanded it around the boards, takes the pass down the right and moves into the Shark zone. Angles went on net. Stick save made by goaltender Yaroslav Askarov. Good to see Toffoli back on the ice as he lifts one clear back to center. Glove down, though. Here's Matty Beniers moving into the offensive end. Influenced to the outside there by Ferraro. He cuts behind the San Jose net. Backhands up toward the point. That's where Tolvanen will reverse the play into the corner. Actually, that's Vince Dunn there. Dunn working at the Tolvanen down deep. Back now to Vince Dunn on the point. He shoots. That's scooped up. Nice glove stop under pressure by Askarov. Play is called.
3: Good forechecking shift by the Seattle Kraken, and they really work to get the puck back to the point and then to the net as quickly as possible.
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2: 1-0 Sharks. Macklin Celebrini gets his eighth of the season from Tyler Toffoli at 1:08. Referees, by the way, tonight are Cody Beach and Chris Lee. The linesmen are Travis Garlitz and Dylan Bluchus. Off the faceoff now. Larson sends it toward the net. Shot is blocked. Adam Gaudette moves it back the other way. Gaudette playing back in the lineup tonight along with Wenberg and Kurashev. Philip Kurashev, one of the three stars of last week, in their forechecking right now. Gaudette finishes his hit on Dunn, but he got the puck down the ice. No icing on the play, and Askarov out of the net made the play into the corner, but it's intercepted there by the Kraken, and they bounce it toward the slot, yet the Sharks' defense got on it. Good job, Gaudette, now working it free. Wenberg trying to get it from inside his skates, but couldn't quite control it, and the Kraken poke it loose. 15:50 to go, first period. The score is 1-0, San Jose. Back behind the Sharks' net, defenseman Shakir Mukhamadulin, watched by the forechecker, spun away from that. Fed it over now to Orlov. Orlov skates up the right side from the red line, shoots in. Joey Decord in net to our left, able to spin it up the boards there. Taken back now by the Kraken. That was Mason Marchment over there in his first season with his team. Shane Wright, one of the first-round draft picks on this team. There's 10 of them, actually, in the lineup. Worked free, but Jeff Skinner steals it back for the Sharks. And it'll be cleared back to Josh Mahura, who's at the Kraken blue line. They misfire on the puck. No icing on the play, so Askarov will just swing the play behind the net. Orlov takes it there. He was pursued by Winterton, but he dropped it behind the goal to his partner, Liljegren. And now Orlov gets it back and leads Kurashev on the left wing. He's up to the blue line, guns it in. Over to the left side of Decord. Defense for the Kraken trying to pick it up and break out, but the Sharks are forcing the issue here. San Jose intercepts at center. Goodrow across the line. Little tip. Now it's taken by Graff. He tried to go to the slot where Kurashev was waiting, but the puck went off of Kurashev's skate, and the Kraken got a break. Yanni Newman carries to the Sharks' line. Lost it on the stick check. Ty Cartier out there. This is a young line for the Kraken. They're able to bounce one forward into the San Jose zone, but a good back check by Barkley Goodrow with a nice step up there by Dickinson knocked it away. Berkeley Catton gets it back. The 19-year-old made the move on Desharnais. Cut behind the net, fed it back to the point, but a quick shot will be blocked. And the Sharks, Dickinson, takes it and fires it up the left side for Tyler Toffoli, who moves from right to left in the first period and dumps inside the Seattle zone. 1-0 Sharks. The Celebrini line is back on the ice, and Macklin's got the goal. That'll be his eighth of the season. Chase for it in the Sharks' end. Ferraro put it off the boards, not out. Chance here for Oleksiak. Spins off Celebrini, feeds to the slot off Eberle. But the Sharks knock it aside and break out quickly. It's Celebrini moving across the line. Lead pass for Smith off the side of his stick. But he grabs it in the left corner, turns, exchanges now with Ferraro, and whips it cross ice onto the stick of Klingberg, who shoots. Relatively routine glove save made there by netminder Decord, but nice puck movement by the Sharks. We've got a break in the action. 13:38 to go in this first period. Our broadcast is coming to you from Climate Pledge Arena in Seattle. The score, the Sharks 1 and the Kraken nothing. This is the San Jose Sharks Audio Network. Well, Macklin Celebrini has points in six consecutive road games. 7 goals, 6 assists in that span. He has his 8th goal of the season, assisted by Tyler Toffoli off the turnover by the Kraken, forced by some solid forechecking. That was at 1:08 of the first period, and the San Jose Sharks have the 1-0 lead over the Kraken. Right now, Will Smith is going to take the draw. It's off to the left side of Joey DeCord, deep inside the Seattle zone. First of three meetings on the campaign between these clubs. The next time we'll be here will be November the 15th, and then after that, the only game at the Shark Tank will be December the 20th, just before Christmas. Faceoff drop, and the Kraken jump to it. Jaden Schwartz feeds it on the right wing side for Kaapo Kakko. Stick handles up to the Sharks line and flicks it in. Right wing corner. Kakko, powerful guy in the corner. Worked it back to Adam Larson, but the pass was so powerful it went off his stick and bounced away. So the Sharks get a break and they start to move it out. Klingberg to Celebrini to center. Moves on the left across the line. Made the extra move down the zone entry, and that caused a offside, barely, but it was an offside play, and they'll bring it back with 6:46 gone by in the first, a 1-0 Sharks lead.
3: One area where the Sharks are going to have to be on their toes, it's the faceoffs. And that faceoff win by the Kraken, just that last one you called, Danny, was a perfect example, because on the wingers, the forwards, other than the centermen, they got jump off the faceoff. They're on their toes, so the Sharks wingers will have to be just as ready to go.
2: From the faceoff now, Eberle flips it ahead up to the red line, but Tim Liljegren steps in front of that. The Sharks defenseman is bumped by Eberle as he backhands one deep into Kraken territory, and Seattle picks it up there and they move it out. Beniers feeds on the right. Here's Eberle against Liljegren one-on-one across the line, and now Beniers taken down in front of a net. That's going to be a 2-minute tripping call against the San Jose Sharks, and it happens at 7:07 of this first period. And headed toward the penalty box for the San Jose Sharks is Big Shaq.
3: Shakir Mukmadulin as Jordan Everly's making his move. Wow. The tripping calls are very, very stringent this year, Dan. It looks like there's been an extra focus by the officials to make these tripping calls. It comes from the general managers, comes from the league. But there are some calls that I go,
2: Well, I'm more worried about those goals at the award when the net comes off the Murray. Because there was one
3: now,
2: in Minnesota. Oh, my goodness.
3: The one in Minnesota was broken down today on the NHL Network with the great Jason Demers and Mike Rupp talking about it. That's one we could get into for sure.
2: I say that was no goal.
3: It was no goal.
2: That's my opinion.
3: It should have been no goal.
2: No, right. Now, the McKinnon play, I could see why they called it a
3: 100%.
2: Goal.
3: 100%. Yeah, we agreed with that. Yeah.
2: Power play hockey here for Seattle, and they're a pretty solid power play unit, 23.5%. They're throwing it around. Done the shot, save. Rebound right in front for Eberle, and he tried to jam it in, but it went wide. Dunn keeps in right point, bothered there by the Sharks' Dellandrea. Cross ice pass to Beniers. Back to Dunn, back to Beniers in the right circle. He put it through the reach of Colin Graf, and the Kraken throwing it around the perimeter pretty well. On the far boards now, it's sent down low. Eberle tried to make the play, lost the puck. Tolvanen in trying to get back, but it's gunned around the near boards and kept in by Dunn on the right point. Fed to Tolvanen, but pass across the ice. Was that Dellandrea or was it Mario Ferraro?
3: Mario, yeah. Mario, nice job on pressuring up and then getting his stick in the passing lane.
2: All right. Sharks penalty to Mukhamadulin off for tripping at 7:07. Has 44 seconds left on it. 1-0 Sharks leading the Kraken here on the goal by Macklin Celebrini. Inside the San Jose end, Liljegren looking for it, can't quite get it. Fed across the rink, a giveaway. Goodrow steals it. He moves it up the center ice area. He's down the left, he's across the line. Shoots one from long distance. Love save made by DeCord, knocked it down. But that's a great job by Barkley Goodrow to kill some more time off that penalty.
3: Perfect positioning, shorthanded as usual.
2: And now back inside the strike zone come the Kraken for the final 14 seconds of their power play. It's off in the left wing corner. Orloff put a nice pass onto the stick of Cardwell. But Ethan Cardwell clears.
3: Yeah, perfect penalty kill. Work in the corner and then the outlet pass. And Cardwell supporting penalties over. Very well done by the Sharks.
2: And that is a confident defensive play by the Sharks' Dmitry Orloff. The penalty is over. Back behind the Sharks' net, Dickinson double team, but he swings the puck over to John Klingberg, and the veteran defenseman puts it up the boards, and it'll be cleared out by Will Smith. So now the rest of the line change can occur. Mukhamadulin out of the penalty box, makes his way back to the Sharks' bench. Play went off of somebody's body there. Celebrini's. Now here's Winterton shooting it, trying to get a deflection in front, but it was knocked wide of the goal by the two players in front of the net. along the left right wing boards. Montour keeps in the Sharks' end. Klingberg lost it. Now Berkeley Catton twists and turns. The 19-year-old puts in the middle. Here comes a shot, and it's a save by Askarov off the stick of Ryan Lindgren.
3: Well, since the Celebrini goal, it has been mostly on the forecheck and the chances the Seattle Kraken. Not by a large margin. I mean, when you look at shots on goal or scoring chances, it's pretty much, I would say, 3-2, 4-2. But the Kraken have been bringing the pressure since they got scored on early by backing Celebrini. Sharks have to do a better job at exiting the zone and a better job of sustaining and getting the puck deep and getting some pressure going.
2: Faceoff coming up to the left side of Yaroslav Askarov. It'll be Eberle taking this faceoff against Ty Dellandrea. Dellandrea, the right-handed shooter, wins the draw pretty cleanly. And Mario Ferraro goes behind the net, angles it forward, and Cardwell poked it to center ice. He's going to try to reach it as it got deflected back, but Mario Ferraro is going to have to play it in his own zone. Ferraro being pursued by Tolvanen. He pokes it up the boards. Needs some help here, but Dellandrea can't quite get it as Eberle does a really good job to seal off the lane. Taking it back, though, Skinner puts to the middle of Ferraro. He's out to center, and Ferraro from the red line flips one in. The Sharks going to forecheck with Dellandrea and with Cardwell. Ferraro's on his way back to the bench, and the lines are changing from the D position. Fed all the way down the ice by Seattle. It's going to be icing against the Kraken. Reminder that San Jose Sharks hockey is on the air each and every game. We have all kinds of great activities on the Sharks Audio Network 24 hours a day. And the best place to find us is going to the Sharks Plus SAP Center app, opening up the app and hit that live or listen button. No way that you can have an excuse for not listening to Sharks hockey. We're on all the apps, but the Sharks Plus SAP Center app is the best one. Off the draw. After the icing call, Eberle got to the red line and dumped it in. Vuka Maduman behind the goal line goes to Klingberg. He whips it rink-wide onto the stick of Gaudette. And Gaudette is pursued there by Alexiak, but he's able to backhand one in deep to the left-wing corner of the Kraken zone. Now Gaudette knocking one down. Being checked by Newman and by Wright. Fed it behind the goal line. There was Kurashev. He had Wenberg breaking in front. Couldn't get him the puck as it was blocked by a Kraken defender. On the near sideboards, Newman pushes it out. Got it to the middle of right, being checked there by Gaudette. Nice effort by Gaudette. Now Kurashev comes up with it as he fed through the middle of the ice and found the puck on his stick. So he just drops it back to the defense as the Sharks need a line change here with 8.5 remaining in this first period. And Macklin Celebrini's goal, the difference, the Sharks up 1-0. Dumped into the Kraken zone again. Here comes Seattle on the move. Montour jumping up to center ice. Tried the toe drag and split through the defense, and he gets taken down on the play. Nice little body check there by the Sharks as Montour did everything but finish the play off, and it got stopped in front, and we get a whistle. Breaking the action, 8:25 to go, first period. This broadcast is coming to you from Seattle, Washington. The score, the Sharks 1, and the Kraken nothing on the San Jose Sharks Audio Network. On Saturday, November 8th at 7 p.m., the Sharks take on the defending Stanley Cup champion Florida Panthers, and they will also honor the brave men and women who serve and have served our country during Military Appreciation Night. 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All fans in attendance will receive a Sharks Military Appreciation flight tag. 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That'll be a good one. Panthers off to a somewhat slow start, but everybody in the Eastern Conference is above 500.
3: Yeah. The Western Conference is going to be muddled this entire season.
2: I think you're right.
3: Yeah.
2: Right now, we've got a face-off coming up deep in San Jose ice. 1-0 Sharks. The goal by Macklin Celebrini at 108. His eighth of the season, assisted by Tyler Toffoli. Off the draw. Scramble for the puck. Colin Graf banking it off the left wing boards. Got it out of the zone. Right now, it's Graf, Dellandrea, and Goodrow. Back on defense, it's Liljegren along with Orlov, the latter of whom has had a very good start to this game. Fed off the boards now, not cleared out. Taken back, Cartier, checked by Graf, who gets back there. Graf waiting for some help in the corner to the left side of his goaltender. He's hanging onto it as he's checked by Cartier. Graf finally worked it free. Up, now it's poked away from Liljegren, but Barclay Goodrow, great job, gets it across the rink. And here comes Dellandrea to carry it up to the red line, shoot it all the way down. The Sharks will make the line change here. Sam Dickinson is on the ice, banks it in deep. He was looking for Goodrow on that inboard carom. That's a good read by Montour, who blocked that, cleared it back out to center ice for Seattle. 1-0 Sharks. Now it's bounced in on goal. Stopped there by Ducord. He's got Celebrini on him, but it doesn't bother him. He likes to handle the puck, and he poked it off the left boards, and the Kraken move it out. Kako for Seattle. Feeds it on the right to Jaden Schwartz. He twists his way into the zone. Stops. Put it back off the skate of Larson. Now done the shot. It's batted off of the glove hand of Askarov. He couldn't hold on to it, but it was deflected wide on the rebound. Held in by Vince Dunn. Checked by Toffoli. Dunn trying to whirl his way around the Sharks veteran. And he does get it loose. Beniers make that Jaden Schwartz, pardon me. Sends behind the goal line. There's Chandler Stevenson with it. He beats near side. Dunn the shot wide of the net. Stevenson kept it in. Trying to center it. It was blocked. Angle play put behind the net to Kaapo Kakko. Kakko to Schwartz. Moves into the circle. Had Kakko in front of the net. But the pass hit a skate. And the Sharks really dodged the bullet there.
3: They have been, as I said, in their own zone a lot this period. They got the goal, which was a great start, but not the consistent play away from their net that you want.
2: And what you're not hoping to hear is that we hope that that Cardwell play in the right after the goal is not going to be a difference here, because that was a two-on-one break. Here, Joey Ducord making a glove save. I'm talking about that two-on-one break that was set up to Cardwell right in front from Dickinson, and it just missed.
3: Time will only tell, my friend. Time will only tell.
2: Well, we'll see what
3: the
2: happens.
3: Other aspect, too, Danny, the Sharks have 9 hits versus the Kraken with 3 hits. What does that tell you?
2: They don't have the puck.
3: Exactly.
2: That's the one thing you always have to make sure you pay attention to, puck possession.
3: Yep.
2: The teams that don't hit, well, why is that? Because they have the puck
3: all the
2: time.
3: The
2: Detroit Red Wings used to always be last.
3: Yep. And right now the Sharks have a lot of hits, and that's the indicator is that they're chasing the puck a lot.
2: Yeah, number 13 in the NHL. Off the faceoff, Ferraro the shot. That's a good block by Seattle. Glove down by Beniers. Spots a man breaking up on the point side. Has him. He's looking for the pass back. Alex Wenberg, what a great job. The back check. And that return feed for Beniers was knocked away by Wenberg's stick.
3: That was a troublesome rush. It was very good by Alex.
2: Wenberg carries it up for the Sharks, up to the blue line, dumps in deep, lost control of the puck, and now it's taken back. Kraken move in. Beniers tried the shot. Blocked. Taken back now by the Kraken. Tolvanen feeds near side. Mahura. Eberle's on the left point, gets the pass. Stick handles. Tries to shoot it. There's Wenberg again defensively to block that and knock it away. What's Mario Ferraro going to do with it? Well, he gets body checked by Tolvanen, but he lifts one down the ice. That will not be icing. So the Sharks will get a nice change with 5:20 left in this first period. It is a 1-0 Sharks lead. Shane Wright to center, losing on a combination check. Cardwell bumped right, and Celebrini scooted back and grabbed control of it. Now it's deep inside the Seattle zone, and Cardwell is in there energetically. Around the near boards, Orloff, good keeping, bounced it forward. That was close to a hand pass, but play continues. Now it's intercepted by Skinner. Skinner on the left side, swings it over to Celebrini, moves away from Lindgren. Centering feed! That's off the stick of Skinner, but he turns and pokes it back to a backskating Klingberg. Klingberg keeps it in, puts it up in the air, but unfortunately goes over everybody and winds up out of play.
3: Mason Marchman did a really good job on staying with Klingberg, getting his stick on that puck.
2: 4:46 to go in this first period. Our broadcast is coming to you from Seattle with the score. The Sharks 1, the Kraken nothing. This is the San Jose Sharks Audio Network. 4:46 to go in this first period. Macklin Celebrini's goal in the first minute and 8 seconds has given the San Jose Sharks the 1-0 lead. It was close to 2-0, but unfortunately for Ethan Cardwell, he just missed a tip. That was a nice setup by Sam Dickinson, who, by the way, is playing with a lot more confidence, isn't he?
3: Well, he should be, because he's played well. He has not looked out of place 1 second of any ice time. He has been a really nice fit. Plus, I think he trusts the guys he's playing with on the partnership. There's 7D, so he's got to play with some experienced veteran defensemen.
2: Off the faceoff now. Kraken in their own zone. Move it left to right. Moving up to the Sharks' blue line. Kakko dumps it in. Chandler Stevenson tried to drop it. And there's Dickinson. Nice little defensive play. Took a page out of Orloff's playbook, but he threw it up the boards, and it was kept in and fired wide by Seattle. Now Dunn shot blocked by Askarov. Rebound grabbed by Skinner. Headmans to Celebrini. He's down the left across the blue line. Looks for Skinner breaking in. Kako got a little piece of him, so he couldn't quite reach the puck. It winds up in the corner. Now it's Skinner working it free. Celebrini out there with Skinner and Cardwell at the moment, but they can't quite set it up in the slot and popped out to center ice. And Klingberg just dumps it in deep, and the Sharks will get a change.
3: Got a good look at the first period here, how the Kraken play defense in their own zone. They're very good. You want to talk about numbers on the puck? They do a very good job of it.
2: Adam Gaudette wins a battle behind the net, sends it back now to the point, gets a return feed, and shoots one with Wennberg in front, tipping it wide of the goal. Kurashev put it back to the point. Liljegren couldn't keep it in. Here's Winterton moving up ice with speed. Behind the defense, shoots one. That's a really nice stop down low by Askarov. Rebound near side. Sharks can't clear. Screenshot knocked down. They score. Well, Ryan Winterton gets his own rebound on that play as it bounced back to him, and a screen of chaos was set up in front of Askarov. And so all the right-handed shooting Winterton did was let the shot go, throw it toward the net, and something good will happen. And this game is tied 1-1.
3: Oh, Gaudette and Alex Wennberg got tangled up with each other right in front of Winterton. Nice save to start things off, but then the Sharks can't get the puck. A good forecheck by the Kraken. And yeah, it was Wennberg and Gaudette. They collide with each other, actually almost check each other because they block the original shot, but they can't come up with it. Winterton does, fires it home.
2: So Ryan Winterton of the Seattle Kraken gets credit for the goal. For him, that is goal number one on the season. And this game is tied at one. Back inside the neutral zone. San Jose's got it. And Delandria will shoot one in. Now it's Delandria, Goodrow, and Graff out there. Kraken can't quite clear it. Good keep in by Mario Ferraro, turning away from a check. Now Graff on the right wing side grinds it out. Fell down behind the goal line. Unfortunately, Goodrow couldn't handle the puck. He got handcuffed a little bit, but Ferraro keeps it in again. Good job. Taken back by the Seattle Kraken. Oleksiak, the big 6'7 behemoth, able to push it out to center. And Seattle shoots one into San Jose territory with 2:35 to go in this first period. Shots are 10-4 in favor of Seattle, but it is a 1-1 tie here at Climate Pledge. Now moving through the neutral zone. Picked back up by the Sharks. Mukha Madulin's got it. Banked it forward. Here's Celebrini down the left wing side across the blue line. Couldn't get control of it, but Smith does. He put the pass to Toffoli, and he shoots right on net. That was a big save by Decord. Celebrini was right there, and Decord, very quick reaction, got the rebound.
3: I do like the thought of putting the puck on the net right away. Good job by Will Smith to get the puck to Tyler Toffoli. And, boy, Macklin Celebrini was really close to scooping that puck just before Joey Decord grabbed it with his glove. They got to get more of that, damn. They need more time and puck possession in the offensive zone.
2: Right now, Celebrini out there with Toffoli and Smith on defense, Orloff and Klingberg. Off the faceoff, Celebrini lost it to Chandler Stephenson. How about Macklin giving Stephenson a little bit of a shot right after the faceoff loss? Cleared all the way down by Seattle. No icing, so Askarov played it. Klingberg feeds it off the stick of Toffoli. Could be a chance. Wide open in front. What a spectacular save by goaltender Askarov on the man in front, Ty Cartier. Cartier keeps it in, tries to backhand it forward. That was just a broken play in which Cartier was wide open in front.
3: Macklin made a poor decision with the puck, and that's what caused the play to go right back at Askarov.
2: Will Smith whips it to the right wing, and the Sharks break out. Tyler Toffoli, who has an assist tonight, able to gun one into the offensive zone. It comes around the near boards with a minute 25 to go in this first period. Sharks have it. Here's Skinner throwing it up the right side. Wennberg across the line, holds it, feeds it over to the near side. They score! Ethan Cardwell has two career goals, and they're both against the Seattle Kraken. What a great play! Cardwell makes it 2-1 Sharks with a minute 18 to go in the first.
3: Alex Wennberg is something. I'm telling you, Alex Wennberg, he'll make anybody look good. Good play out of the zone on the blue line, first of all, to get things going the other direction. But on the play, Alex Wennberg with the stop up, he drives in with speed, as the play is a transition play, drives in with speed, and then puts the brakes on, and everybody slides by. And that opens up the passing lane, a really nice timing by Ethan Carwell. But what a beautiful play, first of all, defensively at the blue line, then Alex to finish it off with that beautiful pass.
2: Okay, so at 16:30 of this period, Ryan Winterton's first from Lindgren and Wright made it 1-1. But now at 18:42, Ethan Cardwell's first of the year comes from Wenberg and Skinner. And we are 2-1 San Jose leading up to the final minute and 5 seconds of this first period. I'm sure Ethan Cardwell had a little extra energy in that fist pump we saw when he scored the goal because of the lost opportunity he had earlier.
3: Yeah, I almost had it earlier right after Macklin scored, but right there, that was a beautiful play. And it all sets up from your defense standing up at the blue line, causing the turnover, and then getting going the other way. That's the key for the Sharks defense, setting up your offense.
2: Couple of number 10s in the faceoff circle, Delandria against Beniers. Interesting to note Ryan Warsawski's comments about Beniers, about how much he respects him as a two-way player. Off the draw, Beniers wins it, shot wide by Dunn. Minute remaining in the period. This is no time to lose focus. You're up 2-1. You're in the final minute of the first period. What's Dickinson going to do with it? Gets it over to Wenberg. He chips it off the boards. Little fight for it there. Wenberg reaching in, trying to gain control of it. Nobody really controlling it as the clock continues to tick with 40 seconds left in this first period. Captain Jordan Eberle in there for the Kraken. They finally get it out after a big scrum there along the boards.
3: Ty Zalandria, Alex Wenberg, and Sam Dickinson doing the work.
2: Jason and Sam not related, by the way.
3: No, not related at all.
2: Just have the same last name. Down to about 18 seconds left in the first period. There's a little race for it.
0: Stars.
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1: Next on the San Jose Sharks Audio Network. Welcome back to Seattle. It's a 2-1 Sharks lead at the end of one. Let's go right to the Sharks dressing room where Macklin Celebrini is waiting to have a chat with Drew.
2: Macklin, first off, great goal. How much does the relationship with you and Tyler and Will off the ice affect your on-ice chemistry?
3: I think, whenever you get close with guys, it's easier to kind of play off them, have good chemistry, and I think that's what our line has.
2: You do a great job of breaking down the game. I know you're a student of the game. So break me down that first period. You guys score the first goal, and then after that, it's tough keeping the puck in the offensive zone. What is it, the numbers that they play with Seattle, or a different type of pressure you're dealing with?
3: Yeah, the puck's bouncing a little bit. It's tough to kind of get possession of it, and obviously their goalie's pretty good at playing the puck, so I think we just got to kind of stay on it, and we'll get more chance.
2: So what is the challenge so far that you've seen after the first period with them, besides that they get on and that puck bounces to come through in the second and third?
3: Yeah, they play with speed.
2: Right.
3: They have good defensemen. They make good plays. They're good at breaking out the puck, so I think the more pressure we can put on them, the more pucks we can turn over.
2: Thank you, young man. Appreciate it.
3: Thanks a lot.
2: Macklin Celebrini with the first goal of the game. And what is that now, Danny? His 18th point, 19th point, I do believe. And we're just, 13 games into the
1: 14
2: season?
1: 14 games in.
2: 14 games in.
1: He's
2: yes, sir, 14 games
1: 19
2: in.
1: Points.
2: 19 points. He has been the guy who's been the offensive driver. And a lot of talk for Macklin Celebrini right now when you're hearing all over the place in the NHL talk, sports shows, etc., is Macklin Celebrini. Will he be an Olympian? What I love about Macklin, he doesn't want to hear that talk. He just wants to go out and play and help the Sharks win. So far, it is 2-1. Ethan Cartwell's got a goal, as does Macklin Celebrini. And we are in Seattle at Climate Pledge Arena on the San Jose Sharks Audio Network.
0: Experience the game like never before with insights and stats calculated by SAP. We're connecting you to more than 30 years of Sharks hockey. Let's go beyond the numbers.
1: We go beyond the numbers here in Seattle, where we have a nice raucous crowd on hand. The Sharks lead the Kraken by the score of 2-1. And you know, this hockey world is so small. Everybody knows everybody else, it seems, because they grew up together, either playing with each other or against each other. And I'm always fascinated to find out exactly what the connections are. For instance, this past summer, Matty Beniers of the Seattle Kraken and Will Smith of the San Jose Sharks not only spent a lot of time working out together in Boston, but they actually lived together in an apartment in South Boston so they could be near where they worked out and so they could train together and get prepared for the season together. Smith talked about the long relationship that he has.
4: Yeah, it's gone back a few years now, and the summer we lived together and had a blast. We work out, skate together too, so it's a great summer, and it's a lot of fun to be around.
1: Beniers has a lot of strengths as a hockey player, and Will Smith gave us a couple of ideas of what he thinks some of them are.
4: I think he's just a super smart player. He's reliable, but also has that kind of offensive ability to, kind of break out and make some crazy plays.
1: The other person who has a contact with Matty Beniers, of course, is the head coach of the San Jose Sharks, Ryan Warsofsky, because he had him on the World Championship Tournament team, and that's where they won a gold medal together. So obviously there are some good memories as far as Warsofsky is concerned with Matty Beniers.
5: Great person, great kid, obviously a Boston guy, so we know the character that comes with that. But no, really good 200-foot center. He's probably the one guy that surprised me the most on that team, as far as when you get your hands on him and you coach him and you watch him on your side of it, you see the details he plays with. I think he's one of the most underrated centers in this game. The way he can check, the way he can, affect the power play, the penalty kill, he's smart. His engine and his motor, it goes up there with the best in the National Hockey League, in my opinion. So he was great for us. He's a great kid. Obviously, a lot of memories this past spring, but tonight we want to make him feel it a little bit.
1: Berkeley Catton may be in his first National Hockey League season.

0: after getting drafted 8th overall by the Kraken in 2024. But he's got a long history since he is from Saskatoon, Saskatchewan, not only with his teammate Chandler Stephenson, but also with a man who plays for the San Jose Sharks and Macklin Celebrini. He talked about it.
1: U18s, I played with Mac growing up. I remember we were on the same Western Canada team when we were like 9 years old. I've known Mac forever, so, pretty awesome to see what he's been doing. He's an awesome dude, and, it'll be fun to play against him up here tonight.
0: One thing that Berkeley Catton says is that Macklin Celebrini is competitive at absolutely everything. He said there are lots of examples of it.
1: Yeah, I could think of lots of times away from the rink that there was almost scraps with just how competitive, not Macklin obviously, but all of us were. He's ultra competitive, and that's allowed him to get to this stage.
0: What are some of the non-hockey examples that Berkeley Catton can give about Macklin Celebrini's competitiveness?
1: I can think of like we'd play in between games, we'd play like soccer and stuff, and obviously Macklin's dad had a background in soccer, so he was really good. And then like ping pong, there would be. I can think of so many things, just little games like that we would, it was so ultra competitive all the time.
0: Well, that's certainly the connection in the game of hockey that seems to always reawaken whenever teams play each other in the NHL. Experience the game like never before with insights and stats calculated by SAP. We connect you to 30 years of Sharks hockey as we go beyond the numbers. The Sharks have a 2-1 first intermission lead over the Seattle Kraken. We'll continue in a moment on the San Jose Sharks Audio Network. Macklin Celebrini and Ethan Cardwell are the goal scorers for the Sharks. Ryan Winterton has one for Seattle, and it's a 2-1 Sharks lead at the end of the first period here at Climate Pledge Arena. Drew a couple of interesting notes. Macklin Celebrini now has 6 goals and 6 assists on the road in only 5 road games. Normally, we look at road games for young players and we say, okay, if he's getting a lot of points, they're probably mostly at home when your team has the last change and when you're in a familiar atmosphere. But Macklin Celebrini is one of only 2 players in the NHL that has 12 points on the road this year. The other one is Cale Makar of the Colorado Avalanche. So he is in, once again, rarefied air, especially when you consider the fact that he is a teenager. 13 points in the team's first 6 road games are the second most in NHL history by a teenager.
2: Well, Macklin Celebrini has served notice to everybody in the National Hockey League and that he is a budding superstar. And I don't throw that term around lightly.
0: Hey, Todd McClellan used the word.
2: Yeah, Todd McClellan used the word.
0: He does not use that word.
2: No, he does not throw around compliments with generosity. It is remarkable to see him each and every day on the ice, either a game or practice, just continue to push and push and push. And when you watch Macklin Celebrini, you're forgetful that he is only 19 years old.
0: It's incredible.
2: It is absolutely incredible. With all due respect to the wonderful players you and I have been fortunate enough to cover, call on games, become friends with, and have a front row seat at the great games they played for the San Jose Sharks. Danny, I can't think of anybody who has made this much of an impact this early with the Sharks and with a ceiling that is right now immeasurable.
0: Do you know why you can't think of one? Because there isn't one.
2: Because I'm old?
0: No.
2: Because
0: there isn't one.
2: No, you're right. There isn't one. And I don't think, because we watch these guys every day and we've gone through it before, you get a bit of homerism in you. We try to be as fair as possible. And you can't help it, but you have some favoritism there. But when you watch NHL TV, you watch and listen to NHL radio, you watch and listen to everybody else around the league. When they talk about the San Jose Sharks, they talk about Macklin Celebrini, and when they talk about Macklin Celebrini, they're saying the same things that we are.
0: You know what else? I notice everybody's staying up later in the East Coast.
2: Yeah.
0: They're staying up to pay attention to what the Sharks are doing.
2: Right. And we talk about Macklin so much, and with rightfully so, but there's another guy that he plays with that we're also, you and I are huge fans of, is Will Smith.
0: Absolutely.
2: And I don't think that Macklin is as good as Macklin is without Will.
0: I think you're right.
2: I think he and Will do a great job of balancing each other out. Will loosens Macklin up, and Macklin is able to kind of put a little bit more seriousness in Will's game on the ice. Off the ice, they're kids. You know, we've seen it right across, outside our office door, knuckleheads. And it's so much fun that they're together and so much fun that they have. That's why I asked them that first question. The relationship off the ice with Tyler and Will, how does that transfer to on the ice? And Macklin said, well, when you're with somebody and you care for somebody and you're there, you know, every day and you have that relationship, it's definitely going to transfer. Ryan Reeves, when we were in Minnesota, it was Minnesota. I asked him about the culture and why it's important. And he said, you can't win with people that you don't believe in and you don't love. And yeah, he used the L word, and you see that with Macklin and Will and Tyler, and you see that with this team, the more and more that we're around them this year. I'm so impressed with the culture that is being created.
0: We're between periods one and two. It is a 2-1 Sharks lead over Seattle. Back in a moment on the San Jose Sharks Audio Network. Face-off at center ice, and we're underway in the second period as goaltender Yaroslav Askarov tends the net to our left. Sharks are up 2-1. The go-ahead goal by Ethan Cardwell coming at 18:42 of the first, his first of the year, and his second career goal, both against the Kraken, I might add. Wenberg and Skinner assisted on that play. Seattle has a goal from Ryan Winterton. Seattle on the ice now dumps one into the Sharks zone. The bouncing play on the left wing side, grabbed by Matty Beniers, and he backskates almost out of the zone at the last second. He tosses one into the left corner. Eberle banked it off the end board to Tolvanen. Back to the point. Montour, the drive. And that is glove. Nice stop by Askarov. This, you know, Montour's got a heck of a shot. And that was a big reaction.
2: A couple things that you notice from the Seattle Kraken, and this has been almost since the get-go of this birth of this team, is that their deep get up on the play. But nobody does it more than Montour. Montour gets up the blue line and loves to shoot it. And he's got a rocket and a good save by Askarov.
0: His D partner has been Ryan Lindgren this year, and Lindgren coming to the team noting how easy it is to play with him because of the way he reacts on the ice. Off the faceoff, Mario Ferraro has for San Jose. Sharks got the draw back from Celebrini. San Jose only won 40% of the draws in the first period. Let's see what Celebrini can do. Dances across the line, made a little extra move, and Kaapo Kakko back-checking, reached out with his stick and poked it all the way from just inside the blue line all the way to his own goaltender. And DeCord stopped it.
2: Well, we were talking to Lane Lambert today, head coach, the new head coach of the Seattle Kraken. He's the guy who preaches defense first. And you think about the guy he worked for many, many years, Barry Trotz. And they won a cup together in Washington. And he knows that defense is the first thing you've got to make sure you've got in your game. So it's five guys back, and you have to be aware of that.
0: Back inside the Sharks zone very quickly. Kraken throwing it around. Dunn, left wing board, sends it back to the point. Stevenson, the one-timer, and there's Askarov again to make the stop. Pretty good job there by Ferraro against Kakko, who was looking for a rebound chance.
2: Yeah, I like the way that the Kraken play. I think they do a very good job of getting up on the play. They got numbers around the puck both offensively and defensively. The Sharks will have to counter that, and that's why we had pace off the puck is one of our keys to the game. I think they need to get on their toes a little bit more, Dan.
0: They need numbers on the puck, too. Yep. That was your other key.
2: Yep.
0: And I think that's a critical factor here. Off the faceoff, Mahura cross ice. The shot up high, taken there by Oleksiak, but it's wide of the net. Obviously, the Kraken have done a little research on Askarov. They want to go up high on that stick side if they can. And, of course, that's what Yaroslav's been working on a lot in practice with Thomas Spear.
2: Certainly has.
0: Sharks move in. They were up 2-1. Kept in there on the left point by Dickinson. He's going to get a pass back there from Skinner, and he sends it toward the net that's deflected into the corner. Off into the left corner. Work free by Cardwell. Cardwell turned to his forehand, lost it on a stick check, and the Kraken able to break out. And the Seattle team going for the puck. Dickinson skating back to make it a contest. It was Winterton who's got the goal. Dickinson knocked him off the play. Cardwell, good puck protection there on the right side. Got it away from Catton. But Catton's going to get it back as a dump-in attempt by DeLandry was blocked. Again, Cartier had a good chance. He can fire the puck high and wide. Cartier had that great chance in the first period that Askarov stopped. Cardwell, good defensive play on him. Kept the centering pass from going out to a teammate. But Lindgren keeps him to the point. And he will twist and turn down the right boards before sending back to Montour for a shot. Hit a skate. Poked at by Cartier to an open spot in the corner. Penalty coming up. It's going to be against the Sharks. Right now, play in front of the San Jose net. That's where the penalty came from. Extra skater coming on here for Seattle as Montour sends it over far side. Catton tries to center it, but it's touched by defenseman Dmitry Orlov. And we get the whistle, and now it's 2:45, the time of the penalty. Ethan Cardwell is going to take the hooking penalty against the Kraken.
2: Now the Kraken are buzzing around, and you get your stick up off the ice and get it on the opponent, you're going to get that goal. And it was right in front of the net. Ethan just was defending and just got his stick in the wrong spot.
0: Only two penalties have been called by the officials, Cody Beach and Chris Lee, both to the Sharks. Mukhamadulin got one for tripping in the first period. Now Cardwell goes in for hooking at 2:45 of the second. Once again, the Kraken power play steps onto the ice again. Off the faceoff, they win the draw, throw it around. Eberle, left wing half boards, moves away from Wenberg, stops in the corner, tosses back to Chandler Stevenson, gets a return feed behind the net. Back to Stevenson on the left boards, walks into the circle, throws it rink wide. A little bit too much steam on that pass, and it ricocheted off Tolvin and all the way back out.
2: Had some heat behind that one.
0: Sure was. Now we're down to about a minute 30 remaining on the power play for the Kraken. Here comes Seattle, moving right to left in the second. Eberle and Beniers exchanging passes. Beniers did a good job to poke it in traffic. Behind the net, Stevenson to the right circle. Tolvin exchanging passes. Ely Tolvin trying the shot. Good job by Kraft to step in front of that and block that attempt. Kept in, though. Dunn getting it from Tolvin. Moving down low to Eberle. Now it's taken back by Vince Dunn. He backskates up to the point. Moves away from Wenberg. Tosses to the right circle. There's Tolvanen. He's got Beniers in the bump position, but he goes back to the point men. Now it's Stevenson with it, shooting it up high again. Wide, off the glass, and out of the zone. That's as good as a Sharks clear.
2: Chandler looking for the over-the-blocker like you talked about, Danny, the over-the-glove.
0: Right now, back inside the Seattle zone. 40 seconds to go, approximately, left in the Cardwell penalty. Here comes the rush on the second unit. Schwartz throws it toward the front of the net. That was a good scoring chance for Shane Wright, but he just couldn't bang it in. It ends up in the right wing corner. Worked free. Now it's taken back by Seattle. They toss to the point. Montour exchanging passes with Mason Marchment. Marchment angles one to the left corner. Taking it back. Kaapo Kakko. Worked free by Schwartz. Shane Wright spinning. Loses on the check to Vinny Desharnais, one of seven defensemen the Sharks have dressed. Kakko throwing it around. 10 seconds on the power play. Kaapo Kakko knocked off the puck there by Goodrow. But then Mukhamadulin couldn't make the play. It was batted down. Penalty almost over. One more chance on the power play. Mukhamadulin, nice block on a centering pass. Penalty is over. Here's Montour shooting it high and wide.
2: I think he tried to do that high and wide and get that bounce you talked about earlier, Danny, but he just came off the boards dead.
0: And so the Kraken take it back. Sharks are even strength, but here comes Seattle moving in. Cartier rips the shot wide of a net. Rebound to the left wing corner of the Shark zone. Mukhamadulin sends it up the boards. Cardwell couldn't control it. Angled into the zone there. And it'll be Winterton working it free. Wow, what a play by Macklin Celebrini. Now he gets tripped up. Celebrini makes a great defensive play. And it looks like he just drew a penalty on Seattle. And the Sharks will have a power play. Macklin turned as if to say, is that penalty against me?
2: He did think for a second, didn't he?
0: And it's not. It's going to go against the Seattle Kraken. The time of this penalty, 5 minutes and 18 seconds. Ty Cartier is stepping in. This will be the first Seattle penalty.
2: Yeah, and again, it's another example of why Macklin is so appreciated throughout the National Hockey League is that he checks, too. He's not just a one-dimensional offensive player. Comes down, plays his man, good on the stick. And then as he puts his man into the boards, he gets tripped. And now the Sharks are on their first power play of the evening.
0: Alex Wenberg steps onto the ice for the San Jose Sharks. 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Wenberg is taking the draw. Toffoli feeds it back to Will Smith. Now he leaves it for point man Klingberg, who shoots. That's blocked. Smith guns it around. Macklin Celebrini is at the near side. He stops it on the half boards, moves in, throws to the middle, tip back by Toffoli. Klingberg's got it. Feeds a nice pass to Will Smith in the left circle. Back for Klingberg on the point. Fakes, goes to Celebrini for a drive, and a pad save made by Decord, but the Kraken clear.
2: Nice play all around. Nice save as well.
0: Klingberg back at it. Sharks on the man advantage. Klingberg moving it up almost to the blue line. Nowhere to go, so he dropped it back to Celebrini, and the Sharks go for the attack. What a play by Celebrini in the zone entry. Got it back to Klingberg. Now Toffoli the drive. Celebrini's right there, but Decord gave up no rebound. Just little subtle things that Celebrini's doing on that play are amazing.
2: But also, John Klingberg reading that play very well. He gets up quick, and then as it gets over to Toffoli, Celebrini, after he makes the play on the entry into the zone, he just takes his little bit of extra time because he knows the play's got to get to the net, and then he wants to try to have the flash screen or maybe there for the rebound. So really heads-up play by everybody on that.
0: Wenberg, Celebrini, Toffoli, Klingberg, and Smith, the five guys out for the power play. Notice that all five are forwards, except, well, Klingberg's a defenseman, but he's an offensive defenseman. Four forwards and one offensive defenseman. Off the draw, fed all the way down the ice. And we've got minute 10 left on the penalty to Cartier. Went off for tripping at 5:18. Klingberg, stick handles up to the red line, drops it back to Celebrini. Here come the Sharks. Celebrini to Smith, whips it across the blue line. There's Wenberg. He's got Celebrini in the left corner, grabs the puck. Centering attempt to Foley was nearby. It was blocked. But Celebrini goes back to Smith. Now over to the far side of the ice. Klingberg goes in deep. Left wing corner. Feeds back to Smith. Almost lost it. Got it back to Klingberg. Klingberg circles in the left circle. Now he crisscrosses with Smith and gives Will the puck. Will Smith tried to dish it across to Macklin Celebrini. It's partially blocked. Celebrini recovers it now. 30 seconds to go in the power plays. He goes over to Will Smith. He tried to tip it in front there for Wenberg, but it was intercepted and cleared by Seattle.
2: Will has got to be more aggressive on putting the puck on the net. He's got a heck of a shot. I thought last game he passed up too many opportunities to shoot. They're trying to get too cute. Put that puck on the net. With that shot, he should be shooting all the time.
0: 10 seconds to go on the power play. One more chance. Liljegren on the ice. He's in the corner in front. Gaudette, the shot. Save. Rebound. Bouncer toward the goal line. Saved away by the defenseman.
2: Wow. I don't know how close that is. We're going to have to get a look at that on the overhead. Wow. That was, I thought for sure that it was going to be bounced in.
0: That was Joshua Mahura right in front of his own goal. Former Ducks defenseman getting a piece of it. The question is, did it cross the goal line? They'll probably take a look at it, but it looks like it was a great defensive play.
2: They'll be looking right now at the in the NHL situation room. We don't hear a horn. That means it didn't cross the goal line.
0: Here's Liljegren moving at center ice. Dumps into the Seattle zone. 12:15 to go, second period. Shots are 12-10 in favor of Seattle, but the Sharks lead 2-1. San Jose 0-1 on the man advantage, and Seattle 0-2. Sent toward the net, knocked down in front. Nice job by Mukko Meduna to keep it away from the forecheck of Marchment. And he swings a pass up the right boards and got it out of the zone. But Seattle's Adam Larson, oh so steady, shoots one into the Sharks' end. Sharks back to get it. Delandria moves to the middle. Here's Dickinson on the attack, feeds it in the direction of Delandria, but it hit a skate. And so Dickinson's caught up ice. Delandria is getting back. Good job there by the Sharks. Mukko Meduna to step in front of a pass that could have resulted in a shot toward the goal.
2: Sam Dickinson, poor pass at the offensive blue line, feeds the transition game, but fortunately it was defended well. You can't make those plays in front of the D at the offensive blue line. Got to put him behind, and he knows better. He's a defenseman.
0: Doug Huda's probably saying something to him about it on the bench
2: exactly
0: right now.
2: That's exactly what he's doing. That's exactly what he's doing.
0: Right now dumped in by the Sharks. Offensive zone. San Jose up 2-1. Vinny Desharnais out there with Ferraro. And Cardwell checking it, but fed back the other way. Berkeley Catton, who's been noticeable today, able to dump it into the Sharks' end.
2: One of the few hockey players from Saskatoon I don't know.
0: Yeah. You don't know him? I'm shocked. I figured you know his whole family history. Nice little check by Wenberg, knocking down Catton. Welcome to the NHL, kid. The 19-year-old working it around the boards, though. Now Wenberg gets to Desharnais. And Vinny Desharnais does get out very well. Carries to the red line, shoots one in. And now it's Celebrini on the ice, stick handling, but losing on the check to Catton. Those are two kids that played together and against each other all through their youth.
2: That was an interesting conversation you had with him talking about Macklin.
0: Yeah, it was kind of fascinating to see what they competed against each other at.
2: And then together
0: everything
2: as well.
0: Yes. Kraken now moving it out of the zone. Sharks 2, Kraken 1. They dump into the San Jose zone. Tolvanen went for the big hit on Liljegren, but Timothy Liljegren slipped through that. Get the puck deflected back to the right corner, and Tolvanen moves it back. Shot attempt there, blocked partially by Orlov. Orlov gets the headman from Celebrini, got to the blue line, feeds it across the ice, and Will Smith will rifle it around the board. Celebrini protecting the puck, chipping it in the direction of Toffoli, who's walking back toward the bench, actually, at the end of his shift. Fed back to center ice. Oh, what a play by Smith. Up ice for Dickinson. Two-on-one moving in. He stick handles. He shoots. The save made by the goaltender Decord. A two-on-one with Celebrini, and Dickinson went for the goal, and you can't fault him on that. That was a great save.
2: Great save. Really good idea by Sam.
0: Down the ice comes Jeff Skinner. Bumped as he reaches the zone of the Kraken. Nice play by Vince Dunn to knock him off the puck. Coming back is Chandler Stevenson against Cardwell one-on-one. Gets some help. Dropped it off far corner to Schwartz. He feeds behind the San Jose net, and there's Dickinson with it. A little bit of a dangerous play up the middle there for Sam, but the Sharks came over to help him out, and that was a combination of Delandria and Cardwell getting control. There's a dump in now by Seattle. Could be trouble, but there's a fan pass. Now it's Stevenson back to the point man, and here's a shot by Larson, and the save made. Got a penalty coming up here.
2: I think it's going to be on Seattle. Interference in front of the net.
0: Yep, looks like it is, as we have a break in the action. 8:57 to go in the second. 2-1 Sharks. 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
0: I'm Dan Rusinowski along with Drew Remenda here at Climate Pledge Arena in Seattle. So far, so good for Sharks hockey. They're up by the score of 2-1, but Seattle isn't going anywhere. They continue to work hard and play a structured brand of hockey that the Sharks have come to expect. A lot of chatter on the Sharks bench right now about the upcoming faceoff. Meanwhile, Alex Wenberg having a word. We have a penalty called here against Yanni Newman for interference at 11:03. That was right in front of the Sharks' net. And so San Jose goes back on the Power Business Technology power play. And they win the draw. Oh, Klingberg couldn't keep it in.
2: Danny. We just got a note from Darren Stevens, the great stats guru. The Sharks are 11%, 3-for-35 all time versus the Kraken on the power play.
0: Right now, it's back to the point. Klingberg shoots and he scores! Klingberg gets the pass from Will Smith, and he let that baby rip from 62 feet out. That gets by the goaltender Decord, and the Sharks lead 3-1, and that is a big power play goal.
2: Make that 4-for-36.
0: Yes.
2: See, that was a broadcaster curse that worked in the opposite direction. That was a broadcaster blessing right there. What a shot. Oh, my goodness me. This is a rocket.
0: You know what? Head coach Ryan Warsawski was talking about it before. He said, we signed John Klingberg because we wanted him to run our first power play unit. And so he's going to do it.
2: And I love the fact it was our first thing. Shoot the puck. It was our first key to the game. Shoot the puck. And Klingberg shot the puck. Last power play, they were trying to pass the puck into the net. That one was just a rocket. Great shot by John.
0: Klingberg's second goal of the season. Will Smith will get the primary assist on that one. Off the faceoff, we are back to action. And the Kraken send it up the left side. Rink-wide toss now. Macklin Celebrini, by the way, getting the second assist. He's the one who fed the puck over to Will Smith. So Macklin's got one goal and one assist tonight. So his road mastery continues in the National Hockey League. He's right at the top of the league in scoring in road play.
2: That says something.
0: He's only 19.
2: He's only 19. That says so much because the road is always the harder place to play.
0: Without question.
2: You don't get the matchups you want. You don't probably, you're getting the other team's top checker, especially like a player like Macklin Celebrini. And it doesn't bother him.
0: No, nothing fazes him. And I think it was pretty cool to see last game as one of the wild things about that game. Against the Red Wings was the battle between Celebrini and Mo Sider. So now we get a penalty coming up on the Sharks as Cardwell takes it across the blue line. What's going on in the corner over there?
2: The stick was caught. There's a stick caught in the door jam where, you know, where this...
0: Is this a Slava Butsayev moment?
2: Yes, except his Slava didn't... Nobody took it in the neck on that one.
0: Yeah, that was years ago, folks, for those of you who don't remember.
2: St. Louis, Missouri in the old building. We thought Slava was in dire straits after that one.
0: We've got a break in the action. Power play hockey coming up here in just a second as Jeff Skinner is going to take the penalty for the San Jose Sharks. A two-minute hooking call at 12:30. Sharks lead 3-1. Back after this on the Sharks Audio Network. Jeff Skinner takes a two-minute penalty for hooking at 12:30 of the second period. Sharks lead 3-1, and now the Kraken power play steps out. Seattle wins the draw, or hold on, just a second. They're going to redo it. A false start.
2: Yep.
0: Maybe a warning. I don't know. I was wondering about a face-off violation there.
2: I thought maybe Stevenson was getting called for a face-off violation, but no, doesn't look like it.
0: Looks like it's just a stern warning from Travis Gorlitz, the linesman. He's going to get thrown out.
2: Yep.
0: So Matty Beniers will step in. Sharks 0-for-13 streak on the power play came to an end with John Klingberg's second goal of the season from Smith and Celebrini at 11:21. That's why the score is 3-1, Sharks. And now it's a power play for Seattle. Stevenson, one of the many players from Saskatoon that Drew Remende does know.
2: I've known Chandler since he was 13 years old, maybe even younger.
0: He sends one toward the net, tip wide by Eberle. Vince Dunn, right point, keeps it in. Stick handles, throws it off to the near circle. There's Chandler Stevenson, behind the back pass, got it back to the point, Dunn to the right, quick shot. That's deflected. That's a broken stick for Ferraro that knocked that puck wide. Ferraro is stickless inside his own zone.
2: Don't like that.
0: Everybody else is a right-handed shot, so that doesn't help. Right now on the right wing side, it's taken by Dunn. Now he throws to the right. Tolman in the drive, wide, and it's all the way out of the zone, and the Sharks can change.
2: DeCord wants to play it up, but a really good job by Colin Graf to take up that, take away that passing option from Joey DeCord. Really smart by 51 for the Sharks.
0: That's just a knowledge of what the goaltender does for the other team. That means he's been well prepared, too.
2: Yes, sir. Very good call, Danny.
0: As right now in the neutral zone, the power play for Seattle picks up. Benier sends to the middle. Here's Eberle. He's been really noticeable today.
2: He's such a good hockey player. Over 1,000 games now. He's all grown up, that kid.
0: I remember when he was a rookie, too.
2: Yeah.
0: His pass was knocked away. Sharks able to clear. 37 seconds left in the Jeff Skinner penalty. And let's see what the Kraken can do here with Kaapo Kakko moving in the attack right to left. Tried the shot. Is that another broken stick?
2: I think that's the same one.
0: Okay, that's just a piece of the same one from Ferraro.
2: Yeah.
0: Sharks have Wenberg, Mukka Madulin, Goodrow, and Liljegren out there right now. Marchment exchanges passes. Mason Marchment. You remember him when? Thrown in deep now. Kakko. Stick handling, throwing it back to the point. 8 seconds left on the power play. It's all on the perimeter. Good job here by Wenberg and Mukka Madulin. Maybe one chance here for Mason Marchment, side of the net. Liljegren went down. He's trying to make a pass across the rink. He does. Penalty is over. Kakko the shot. Save made. Askarov. Rebound. Fired wide by Montour. And it's Barkley Goodrow racing for the puck, but way out of his net there. Inside the Seattle zone, it's DeCord keeping it away from the Sharks. So San Jose has successfully killed off the penalty. Seattle is 0-for-3 in the power play, and the Sharks are 1-for-2.
2: 3-1 San Jose. I love the fact that Mason wears number 27. Mason Marchment wears number 27. His late great dad wore it. And continuing the circle, so to speak.
0: Dump down the ice. Looks like it's icing against the Sharks here.
2: Yeah. We talked to him today. It was great to see him. I remember when he was, how old was he?
0: 10 years old, maybe.
2: Maybe. Running around the dressing room all the time, running around SAP Center at San Jose. And they just had a baby. He and his wife just had a baby. And it's great. Named him after his dad. It's such
0: a nice. Oh, did he name him Brian?
2: Yeah.
0: That's wonderful.
2: Yeah. His middle name is Brian, yeah. So
0: we still miss Brian Marchment quite a bit.
2: Certainly do. He's a big part of the San Jose Sharks as a player and, of course, as a scout member of the hockey ops.
0: Off the faceoff, Sharks sweep one out. Will Smith, smart play. Chase for it. Larson against Smith down the right side. Larson's going to get back inside the Kraken zone. He cut behind his own net, banked it forward, but there's Klingberg to stop it. He turns away from the forecheck there of the Seattle player Beniers.
2: Good pursuit by Matty Beniers, but as usual, Alex does not panic when he has that puck on his hand. I'm sorry, Celebrini doesn't panic when he's got that puck on his stick.
0: Pushed forward now, down the ice. Pretty good play by Klingberg to get it around, too.
2: Yep. He's having a nice game, John.
0: Yes, he is. Kurashev has. Swings to the slot. And Gaudette has a chance, but it gets blocked on a one-time attack.
2: Adam Larson, very good at blocking shots. He got in that shooting lane. That was a very close opportunity.
0: And kudos to Adam Gaudette for not even thinking about passing that puck. All he wanted to do was drive it toward the goal. In front of the net, Kurashev shoots. That is blocked by Decord. Gaudette was there, but yep. He couldn't reach the rebound.
2: Decord does a nice job kicking the rebound past him. But good pressure by the Sharks. A couple of opportunities.
0: Let's see what the Sharks can do here. Moving in with a 3-1 lead. It's Wenberg cruising behind the net. Walking to the corner, feeding it back. Orloff the drive. That is a blocker board stop down low by Decord. And the rebound gathered there by Jaden Schwartz. Schwartz to center ice. Shoots one in. Trying to get something generated here. But Orloff is back to flip it out. And there's Adam Gaudette reaching for it on the right side. Going up against Mahura one-on-one. Mahura takes down Gaudette. Puck in the corner boards. And it's worked loose by the Kraken. As Gaudette was just trying to delay and wait for some help there, and he got some, but that's a pretty good play by Seattle to get it away.
2: Good step up there by Vinny Desharnais in the neutral zone. Sharks are starting to go now.
0: Now it's taken away by Delandria. Moves in, shoots on goal, save made. Poked that toward the net by Cardwell. Knocked aside.
2: Good couple of minutes here by San Jose.
0: Cleared back out by Seattle. Sharks 3, Kraken 1. 2:50 to go, second period. Ferraro and Desharnais are out there defensively. The pass by Desharnais ahead. It was Delandria tipping it off the stick of Graf, unfortunately. Went right back to the Seattle player, but Ferraro steps up to that player, Winterton, and it's knocked back behind the San Jose net. Winterton turns with the puck. He's got the Seattle goal. Throws it back to the point men, sent in deep now by the Kraken. Mason Marchment near side, bodied up by Delandria. Cardwell protects the puck, got it to Graf. He moves it out, and Graf makes sure he's at the red line before dumping it in. Cardwell is in the forecheck, but the goaltender Decord is back there, and he's really good at handling the puck. And he threw it out to center ice, and that's where the Sharks will look to get control. Celebrini's line jumped back out there. Good defensive play by Macklin, but then he lost the puck. So Seattle moves it in. Oh, good play by Klingberg to step up to Montour, and now Will Smith is rushing out with Celebrini. Will Smith tried to slip it through. He got it to Macklin. Back to Will. Cross the line. Will Smith shoots one! And that is a glove save made by Joey Decord, the happiest man in the building, Drew Amenda, because Will Smith fired the puck.
2: Exactly. Shot the puck. Yo, nice play defensively again to get the play going the other way.
0: We've got a break in the action with 1:51 to go in the second period. We're at Climate Pledge Arena in Seattle. The score, it's the Sharks 3 and the Kraken 1. This is the San Jose Sharks Audio Network. 1:51 to go in the second period. Faceoff coming up to the left side of Joey Decord. Macklin Celebrini, one goal and one assist. John Klingberg, one goal and one assist. Ethan Cardwell has his first goal of the season. And the Sharks have a faceoff in the offensive zone. Celebrini trying to get it, but reaching in, Cartier has it for Seattle. Jordan Eberle lifts it down. Puck hand passed ahead by Dickinson, and he's going to try and sell the fact that maybe Seattle touched it, but that won't sell.
2: No.
0: They'll block that, so blow it dead.
2: Yeah, face off, and he's still on the outside. Happened in the neutral zone, so that's okay. Now you can hand pass it in the defensive zone, but not in the neutral or the offensive zone.
0: That's why they blew it dead. Klingberg and Dickinson defensively with the Celebrini line on the ice. It's Matty Beniers with Berkeley Catton and Jordan Eberle. So things have changed around just a little bit here in the second period. The game started with Eli Tolvanen playing on the left wing side, but they've got Catton there at the moment. I think it's probably because he's got a little more jam to his game at the moment. Back to action. Celebrini will pick back up. Starts to move it out. Got the puck ahead to Toffoli, and he just rifles into the offensive zone from center. Dickinson can't control it there. He got checked. So the Sharks cycle back, and Celebrini is there first. How many times are we going to say that? Celebrini exchanges with Klingberg. Now to Toffoli on the right. Down the right, cross the line. He rips it to the middle of the ice. Larson was defending on Celebrini there. Knocked away. And here come the Kraken. Eberle feeds to the middle. Beniers across the line. Looks for Catton. The 19-year-old goes up against the veteran defenseman Klingberg. Klingberg knocked it away. And Klingberg's got it with a minute to go in the period. Just trying to kill some time. Celebrini comes over to help out.
2: Yep.
0: And he works it free for the Sharks. Can't clear it out, though. Kept in. Dumped to the left corner by the Kraken. Klingberg's behind his net. Long headman feed. It's tipped by Toffoli from the blue line into the offensive end. And the Sharks will make a very quick line change here with 39 seconds left in the long change second period. Kraken dump it into the Sharks zone. Orloff back to get it. Swings a backhander behind the net. And Liljegren sends it up the near boards, but a shot there by Lindgren. That's dangerous. Good stop down low by Askarov, and he covers up with a glove hand.
2: Really good pressure by the Seattle Kraken sparks that. Weak side winger, once the puck went behind the net, D to D, weak side winger was jumping on his toes for the Seattle Kraken. That gets back to the point, and a very good save by Yaroslav Askarov.
0: By the way, you noticed this. Macklin Celebrini has reached the 50 career assist mark in 84 games played in his career. Fewest number in Sharks history. The previous record was 50 assists in 111 games by another one of our favorites, Sandis Ozalinch. Here come the Sharks. Final minute of play in the second. Here's Orlov shooting it toward the net. Save made by Decord. Long headman feed up the right side goes to Kako. He's down the right. He's across the line. He's got Schwartz on the right. He shoots it. Kick save made by Askarov. And the Sharks another clear it out. And that'll do it for the second period.
2: Another good save by Yaroslav Askarov.
0: And so the Sharks are in charge right now in spite of the fact that they're the road team. At the end of two periods of play, the score, the San Jose Sharks 3 and the Seattle Kraken 1. Macklin Celebrini, Ethan Cardwell, and John Klingberg have the goals for San Jose. Ryan Winterton has scored. That one's in the first period for Seattle. Shots on goal in the second period after two. 17 for the Sharks and 15 for the Kraken. So San Jose had 11 shots on goal in the second period, and Seattle only had 5. We've got a lot to talk about. A great game so far. Once again, at the end of two, it is a 3-1 Sharks lead over Seattle. This is the San Jose Sharks Audio Network. End of two here in Seattle at Climate Pledge Arena. The score is the San Jose Sharks 3 and the Seattle Kraken 1. The Sharks, at the last minute, had to dress a seventh defenseman today because of something that happened in the morning skate with Michael Misa, who was supposed to play tonight, but unfortunately, because of a lower body injury, he was held out, and that meant that Vinny Desharnais dressed as the only really available person other than Vinny Iorio, both of them defensemen, so the Sharks went with the veteran, and he ended up getting in as the seventh D-man. Dealing with some of these injuries has been one of the things the Sharks have reacted to better this season, and Alex Wennberg talked about why.
4: I mean, it's part of hockey. I mean, obviously, injury is going to happen. But I feel like right now, the group we have, like, yeah, all the guys, the extras, whatever, whoever comes in is ready to step in. They contribute in a different way, but that's what you got to have. You got to have a team that's, like, have that depth. You have guys that come in and make impacts in games. So, obviously, we've been playing good hockey right now, but just focus one game at a time. Today, it's a different matchup, a different type of game, but just keep doing what we're doing. And, I mean, right now, we're playing good hockey. We just got to keep doing it, not let off the gas.
0: Barkley Goodrow also thinks the Sharks are dealing with the challenge of any injury situation that the Sharks might have, too.
5: Yeah, I think so. I think we have a lot of guys here that, you know, seem to be doing well with a bigger opportunity and, you know, thriving in a bigger role. And, you know, I think we have a lot of guys, you know, chomping at the bit to get more. And that makes it, you know, it's good when a guy goes out and, you know, someone's kind of waiting in the wings to fill that spot.
0: Well, Will Smith certainly fills in anything that happens on the ice. He also says it's just part of the game.
1: Yeah, it's part of the game, I think. Obviously, we've had a couple, three or four good games, but just trying to gather some points. But, yeah, this is a big one. They're obviously playing really well right now, so it's big for our team.
0: The team is obviously mentally tougher by listening to those responses about how they've dealt with injuries. We're in the second intermission. It is a 3-1 Sharks lead over the Kraken. Back in a moment on the San Jose Sharks Audio Network. Well, here we go. Third period is about to start. The San Jose Sharks have a 3-1 lead over the Seattle Kraken. And they've got Wennberg, Kurashev, Gaudette starting out up front with Orlov and Liljegren back on defense. The puck is dropped as the coaching staff for Seattle goes with Beniers and Eberle and Catton. They've been together since the second period. The Sharks moving right to left, go right into the offensive zone with it. And Wennberg, who played 3 years as a member of the Kraken, throws behind the goal line to Kurashev. He stick handles. He's checked by Beniers, but he flipped it back to the point. Shot by Liljegren. That is blocked by Catton. And in the neutral zone, it's picked back up, and the Sharks have to kind of let the puck go. They would have been offside if they touched it, so Seattle able to lift it clear. But Wennberg knocked it down with a great stick at center. He moves down the right across the line, puts on the brakes, tosses rink wide. Orlov keeps it in after a fashion. Goes around the boards. Kurashev to Gaudette. Gaudette almost getting it there, but unfortunately could not do so, and the Kraken able to clear it back out. Macklin Celebrini's already on the ice. Goes to Mario Ferraro. Ferraro across the line, put on the brakes, fed it off to the right. Here comes Will Smith moving and shooting it. Score! Will Smith threading the needle with that puck right on the ice level, getting it past DeCord, and now it's 4-1 Sharks.
2: Again, with the Sharks. And like, smiling because shooting the puck, right? Shooting the puck. But no use shooting the puck if you don't have a guy in front to distract the goalie a little bit. And it's just enough of a distraction with Macklin Celebrini in front.
0: Did he tip it? I don't think so.
2: I don't think so.
0: It
2: I
0: came close.
2: So. But he's there, and he gets pushed a little bit. That takes a little bit of vision away from Joey DeCord, and Mac and Will Smith threads the needle.
0: Bottom line is that Will Smith shot the puck because he was listening to Drew Remender's advice during the keys to the game.
2: Not. Except that part.
0: I'd listen to your advice. Why not?
2: Yeah, there's some things I actually do know.
0: More than just a few. Right now, back to action. 4-1 Sharks. That quiets the crowd here at Climate Pledge Arena. But the Kraken are right back to work in the Sharks zone. On the point, Larson shoots. That hit the stick of Toffoli and broke it. That deflection put it wide of the net. Toffoli's already got a new twig. He's looking for the pass on the right wing. Tries to poke it out. He got checked there. Uh-oh. Penalty coming up against Toffoli. And they got the stick up just a little bit high on Chandler Stephenson there. They're coming over to look at him, but I think it's just going to be two.
2: That shows you, and I know I'm a huge fan of Chandler's, but the referee came to look at him, and Chandler just waved him away. He said, no, it's just two. I mean, he's not a guy who's going to try to sell a call. So he just gets the stick up, Tyler Toffoli, and now this power play goes to work. It's been, as you said, Danny, a good power play so far this season. Coming into the game, they were 8 for 34, so that was 23%. This is a big kill.
0: Will Smith gets his fifth goal of the season at 1:02 of the third to make it 4-1 Sharks. But now the Sharks are killing a penalty. Tyler Toffoli for high sticking at 1:46. And off the draw, Sharks clear it all the way down. They begin with Wenberg up front with Barkley Goodrow on defense, Vinny Desharnais, and Mario Ferraro. Montour backhands across his own zone, grabbing it there. Jaden Schwartz. Looks like they're starting the second unit here.
2: Yep.
0: Jaden Schwartz flicks it forward. And Shane Wright picks up in the left corner of the Sharks zone. Spins a backhander around to the near side. Sent back to the point now. A couple of players pass to each other. Marchment has it. Shoots it. Save made. Rebound in front. Loose puck. Where is it? It's loose still in front of Askarov. He does the splits. He tries to fall on it. And we get a stoppage of play.
2: That's a real simple play, right? Shoot the puck and then they just crash the net. But Askarov sells out to get that pad down to fight off the play. Also, Desharnais there. He's trying to keep it playing. Was that Cardwell that came in to try to? Or no, it was Barkley. Barkley Goodrow. He's down in the crease as well. He's coming back to get the puck. And he fans on it, and he falls over the pad. So now he's just going to lay as flat as he can and as big as he can. Oh, my goodness.
0: Got his right leg on it,
2: and then Askarov gets it with the glove. My goodness me. We get to look at the big screen here at Climate Pledge Arena and showed us everything. That is everybody involved.
0: Pretty good stuff. 2:28 gone by in the third.
2: Askey needs a new stick.
0: Well, that's perfect timing.
2: Yep.
0: Get a little rest for the boys. If he really wanted to milk it, he would have his mask say, I needed another.
2: Timmy Leroy wiped it off a little bit. They did milk it a little bit.
0: Yeah. Faceoff coming up right side of Askarov. Delandria loses the faceoff. Dunn on the point. Slips left circle. Stevenson the shot. Good block there by Desharnais. He grabs the rebound and he just clears it. He's played well.
2: He's played really well. He's mentally so much more in a better mindset than he was last year after being moved and moved and moved all last season.
0: Now it seems like that the Northern California waters and sunlight are
2: working out well for him. Yep. Why not? Good for him.
0: Right now, here comes the attack for Seattle. Veneers behind the net, beats Tolvin in near side. Now back to Dunn, now to the left circle. Stevenson in front, tipped on goal by Eberle. That's a big stick save by Askaroff. And Eberle was a little too wide open there for my liking. Now here's a steal. It's Graf. He's got a semi-breakaway. He's in all alone. He waits. He digs. He shoots. That's a big save. They center. They score! Graf had the breakaway. It was stopped by Decord, but he kept on going. The rebound went behind the net, and Graf just centered and tied to Landria. Puts the puck in the net. That's a great goal at 3 minutes and 24 seconds. The Sharks are on top 5-1, and Ty DeLandria gets it done.
2: Defense first, right? Defense takes care of the offense. Good job on the penalty kill. A very close call, as you said, at front of the net. And then Colin Graf in really nice position. It looks like we're going to get a goalie change right here, Danny. Good save, but what happens? He stays with it, and Ty DeLandria beats everybody from the Seattle Kraken up the ice. And this is not an indictment, I think, by Evlane Lambert on Joey Decord. I think this is more of a let's get him out of there because his guys aren't giving him any help, so let's switch up the goaltenders and put Grubauer in. But, Danny, terrific play by Colin Graf to stick with it. And Ty DeLandria's first guy there. That can't happen.
0: Well, no, not if you're Seattle.
2: Yeah, exactly. I mean, that is your penalty killers outworking the power play.
0: How about this? The official award on the goal is DeLandria's first of the season from Colin Graf. The goal before that, this one was at 324, shorthanded. The one before that was at 102, Will Smith's fifth of the year from Ferraro and Macklin Celebrini. So Macklin has one goal, and he's got two assists.
2: I'm sorry, I said it was Philip Grubauer going in. They've got three goaltenders on
0: the
2: roster.
0: It's Matt Murray.
2: Yeah.
0: What is Matt Murray known for? Winning two Stanley Cups, including one against the Sharks.
2: There you go.
0: 2016, he played with Berg Hockey. But since then, since those two Cups, he's kind of motored around a little bit. Murray is in his 10th year in the NHL. He's playing for his fourth team. Last year, he's with the Toronto Maple Leafs organization.
2: A gigantic goaltender. 6'6", 230 pounds.
0: Yeah, he's a big man, and he's athletic.
2: So Sharks is still 16 minutes left. Sharks got to get their game continuing to go the right way, taking care of the puck first defensively. And there's still time on this power play.
0: Power play continues here for Seattle as it's worked loose. Here comes the Sharks. Breakaway for Toffoli. Shoot, score! The first shot on goal against Matt Murray, and Tyler Toffoli gets the head man. He's got a breakaway, and he drills it up top to make it 6-1 San Jose.
2: Wow. Tyler Toffoli, so smart, right? But look at this play out of the corner. Outstanding job out of the corner, getting the puck and getting it to Tyler Toffoli. Tyler Toffoli comes out of the box. Good pressure by the Sharks. They're going to do the job in the defensive zone. The long pass to Tyler, and that's a tough one for Matt Murray on the first shot, having a 30-plus goal scorer come in on him and roof it right off the bat.
0: Goal number 5 on the season for Tyler Toffoli. That went up top to the glove side, and that was awfully sweet for Tyler Toffoli. So we've got 3 goals in the first 3 minutes and 54 seconds of the third period.
2: That's not a penalty.
0: What happened there? We're back to action? We get a penalty now?
2: That's not a penalty.
0: Well, they're calling it.
2: No, it wasn't. It was
0: holding the stick? Is that what they're calling him for?
2: A hooking.
0: Oh, a hooking. Macklin Celebrini now has a penalty in the game. He has a goal and a couple of assists. And now at the 4-minute and 8-second mark of the third, Seattle will be on the power play for a fifth time in this game. By the way, that last goal by Toffoli, obviously not a special teams goal because he came out of the box, and that's why he got the puck. Shakir Mukhamadulin gets the only assist on that. Mukhamadulin was the one who got him the puck up.
2: Great pass.
0: Here's Tolvin and shoots. Save made. Rebound, Desharnais boxes out his man Eberle, but the power play for Seattle continues to work. A shot from the point. Oh, boy, Graf really took that one on his skates. Sent toward the net, save made. Rebound in front. Can Askarov get it? He couldn't control it, but Ferraro couldn't clear it. Glove down by Dunn. The pressure still on as Colin Graf still hobbled a little bit. Power play hockey here for Seattle. They throw toward the goal, save Askarov off the stick of Stevenson. And now the puck stick checked down with a high stick above the shoulder. And so they whistled it dead. Colin Graft getting a couple of congratulatory taps of appreciation. Ty Dellandrea comes over and instead of tapping him on the pads where it hurts, he just gives him a little tap on the helmet.
2: Yaroslav Askarov has the mask off for a second. I don't think he's any issue with the mask. He's getting reset. You want to make sure if you're Alex Wendberg to notice, though, because he is back to the play.
0: So, Sharks have a 6-1 lead over the Kraken. This is some game tonight. Off the draw, here comes Berkeley Catton, dumping it into the Shark zone. Liljegren back against him. Mukko Madulin in there, works it free along the near boards, picked up, and that's a smart play by Goodrow. Just to feed it to the middle, get it out.
2: And also another good play by Shakir.
0: Mukko Madulin has played well today. Mm-hmm. He's got that nice assist on the Toffoli goal out of the penalty box. Right now, here comes Shane Wright into the zone. Shoots, blocked by Liljegren, grabbed by Wendberg, and he scoots out with it. Sharks 6, Kraken 1. Here's Wendberg down the right wing side. Up to the blue line, shoots one in. 30 seconds to go on the penalty on Celebrini. Montour races back the other way to try to get an opportunity as the Sharks change the forwards. But Mario Ferraro picks up and clears all the way down. Again, a smart play by Ferraro just to shoot at the length of the ice. 17 seconds left on the Celebrini penalty. And here comes one more rush for Seattle into the zone. Oleksiak beats to the slot. Oh, what a great save by the netminder Askarov. That was a spectacular stop on that play. And now it comes back the other way. A quick shot by the Sharks long distance. That'll be covered up. But that was Newman who came in there with a good opportunity on that.
2: Nice little self-pass off the boards by the Kraken. And then a great chance on net, and you said Yaroslav Askarov makes a tough save, and we've seen a couple of those from Yaroslav today where he's made a really tough save in making it look really easy. He's been more than solid tonight. He has been giving the Sharks winning goaltending.
0: It's the fourth time this season the Sharks have scored 6 goals in a game. But
2: one thing that Lane Lambert, I talked to Lane today, and he would talk to his team about the fact that the Sharks can score. They're one of the top, and they're top 50% as far as the goal scoring, goals for, I should say. And he warned his team about that.
0: Well, back to action. Penalty on Celebrini is over, so he and his line mates are back together on the ice. Moving it is Klingberg. Stick handling away from the forecheck of Newman, who had that great chance a moment ago.
2: Danny, that was a great example of numbers at the puck. For the Sharks to stop anything on the forecheck and get the puck going the other direction.
0: Well, here's a play intended for Will Smith that's knocked away by Oleksiak. He's a big defenseman.
2: He's a monster.
0: Six foot big. 7?
2: 6 foot seven, and he's 230-plus pounds.
0: Now he's got it in front of the Sharks' net, trying to make the play, but it's knocked aside by Will Smith. He races out down the right wing. That's a good back check by Shane Wright to get there and knock it away.
2: Yeah, but you'd like to see, like, Will's always going to try to make the play. He's going to try to make a play. And sometimes a good play is just putting it behind the defense.
0: Now Mukko Madulin puts on the brakes away from Eberle and Marchment. Shakir Mukko Madulin on the left wing side of his zone. Tosses it ahead. Skinner will tip at it. And Dellandrea tried to get it, but unfortunately it glanced off the backhand side of the stick. Loose at the Sharks' blue line. Offside call against the Kraken. Break in the action. Third period has been an explosion of goals for the Sharks. They lead 6-1. We'll be back to Climate Pledge Arena in Seattle right after this on the San Jose Sharks Audio Network.
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0: Sharks 6, Kraken 1. 12:36 to play in the third. 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Well, it has been quite an evening for the Sharks offensive juggernaut. They have scored 6 goals for a third time this season. All of the other experiences make that, let me check that, sorry. It's the fourth time they've scored 6 goals
2: wow.
0: in a game. But every other one involved overtime. Every single one. including the 7-6 overtime loss against Anaheim.
2: Right.
0: So,
2: wow,
0: this is a big deal to make sure you're going to at least get 6 goals and have it be a regulation game, assuming all goes well here.
2: What I like about it, Danny, so far is that the defense has sparked a lot of the offensive play.
0: They have really stood up to the challenge.
2: Yes, and that was what Brian Warsawski wanted. Keep working. Now, I get the other thing here. Stay out of the penalty box.
0: Too many power plays have been
2: too much stick work, too many power plays. Just get your game going. Put pucks deep. Get in on the forecheck. Watch where your stick goes.
0: Remember what Will Smith said before the game. He said he saw that.
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1: 11:02 to play in the third. Sharks leading 6-1, but this is going to be the sixth power play for the Seattle Kraken. This is not the recipe that you have for special teams, but off the faceoff, the Sharks have their second shorthanded goal of the season tonight. That was from the stick of Ty Dellandrea at 3:24 of the third. That was against Joey Decord before he got pulled. Matt Murray in goal to our left, let in the first shot taken by Tyler Toffoli out of the box. Back inside Sharks territory. Seattle on the man advantage, working it loose. Centering feed, here it is. Chance for Tolvanen. Yep, Wennberg got a little piece of that with his stick. Just a great defensive player. Kept in here by Seattle. Into the slot. Beniers the shot. Again, Wennberg getting a piece of it. Knocked it wide. Rebound far boards. Eberle works it free to Stevenson. Stevenson flips it back to the point. Done. Back skates away from Goodrow. Slides it back to the left board. Stevenson walks into the circle. Turns away from Barkley. Goodrow feeds to the middle. Beniers sends it over near side. Tolvanen exchanges. Tried the shot. Blocked by Ferraro. Cleared by Wennberg.
2: One aspect of the Sharks game. 19, now 20 blocked shots.
1: Darn good.
2: A lot of it with the six penalty kills. That's good penalty killing.
1: Montour, nice rush into the Shark zone. Tried to make the deke underneath the defense for a shot opportunity, but it's knocked away from him. Now in front of the net. Oh, what a great save by Askarov. That was off of Berkeley Catton right out in front, and Catton making a bid to get his first NHL goal came awfully close.
2: And then he got the rebound off the pad, and then Askarov with his stick knocked that puck away.
1: So Yaroslav Askarov so far has been money for the Sharks. San Jose 6 and Seattle 1. Pretty quiet crowd right now. Here's Berkeley Catton stick handling. Throws side of the net. Schwartz, two shots, two saves, a third save by Askarov, and play is called.
2: 5 seconds left in the penalty to Dellandrea, and the penalty killer has been the best on this particular shift. It has been Yaroslav Askarov with 2-3 really top-notch level saves.
1: The one on Catton was unbelievable.
2: Yeah, very good. And the second effort to knock the puck away.
1: Al Celebrini is back to take the faceoff up against Cartier. In three, make that 5 seconds. The penalty will be over on Dellandrea. Off the faceoff, Klingberg tips a soft one behind the net, and Orlov just clears it out. That's it for the penalty. Dellandrea is back out. He's on his way to the Sharks bench. As the Kraken shoot it back into the Sharks end, and Klingberg and Orlov push it ahead. Not out, though. Into the left corner, Newman has it, bodied up by Klingberg. Sends behind the San Jose net. Cartier is there. Checked by Orlov. Work free. Good check by Klingberg to knock it loose. And Celebrini tips one out of the zone. And Dellandrea gets it from Smith. Down the right side, here's Dellandrea moving right to left. Got as far as the blue line before he's ridden off the play by a much bigger Oleksiak. Now he's on his way back to the Sharks bench. Trouble. Klingberg lost his stick. Moving in. Breakaway for Newman. Save made by Askarov.
2: Made that look easy, didn't he? And it wasn't.
1: Was a heck of a save. And again, Klingberg broke his stick on the play, had to drop it, and Newman broke in by himself, dicked. A great save by Askarov.
2: Puck out because you got a man without a stick. There you go. Now you can go. Now you can change. Oh, he actually just dropped his stick. He just lost it when he was trying to make the check.
1: Okay, so he didn't break his stick. He just dropped it. So now back behind the San Jose net, the Sharks put fresh guys out there. Long pass to Gaudette on the right. Up to the blue line, waits for some help. He backhands it forward in the direction of Wennberg. Off of the stick, taken back. Kurashev, the shot high and wide. Behind the goal line, there's Gaudette, twisting and turning with the puck into the right corner. Backhands across the rink, intended for Kurashev, but that's a good interception by Vince Dunn, and here comes the Kraken attack. A pass by Marchman on the left side for Winterton. He makes it to the Sharks line, bodied off the play there by Liljegren's check. Sam Dickinson in the near corner trying to get control of it, can't quite do it. As the Kraken regain with 7:15 remaining in the game, and the Sharks leading 6-1. Mason.

0: Archman trying to center it. Knocked aside. Sharks pick up. And here's Gaudette moving out of the zone. Feeds across the rink. Dickinson to the blue line. Shoots one in. Here's Gaudette hustling to it in the right corner. Double team there. The Kraken work it free. Now Delandria comes over and bodies up his man. Skinner coming over to the near side. Boards against Wright. And those players continue to battle it out. Skinner works it loose. Backhands it across the ice for the Sharks. Fed forward by Mooka Madulin. Cardwell, nice protection behind the net. Centering attempt there by Skinner was blocked. There's Larson again defending all the way to the
1: good
0: end.
1: Good work by Skinner.
0: Skinner digging at it now. Cardwell holds onto it. Leaves it there for Skinner. Throws it back to the point. Good keep in by Mooka Madulin to Ferraro. Back to Mooka Madulin. A shot off of Delandria in front. Skinner a chance, but the puck went through his reach. And the Kraken will break out. Down the left side they come. Marchment into the Sharks zone. Put it off a stick into the corner. Now back to the left circle. A quick shot will whistle wide. And that's all the way back to the Kraken zone. And the Sharks change.
1: Delandria, Cardwell, Skinner. Really good shift. Protecting the puck down low. Keeping it down low. Creating a scoring chance. And almost getting Jeff Skinner a goal.
0: Well, 6 minutes remains in this third period. The Sharks are up 6-1. Here comes a shot. Good block by Vinny Desharnais on the left side. Gets the stick on it. Puts it over the glass. Out of play. No problem. Shots 31-22 in favor of Seattle. And the Sharks are on top 6-1. We'll be back on the Sharks Audio Network. Well, the San Jose Sharks have 3 goals in the first 3 minutes and 54 seconds of this third period. One of them a shorthanded goal by Ty Delandria, his first goal of the season and his first career shorthanded goal. 6 points he's ever had shorthanded in his NHL career. And that goal was the end of Joey DeCord's night when the score was 5-1. First shot on Matt Murray, top corner for Tyler Toffoli coming out of the penalty box from Shakir Mooka Madulin, fifth goal of the year. Will Smith has his fifth, and Macklin Celebrini has 1 goal and 2 assists for 3 points. Celebrini is number one in the NHL in scoring on the road. Just an incredible thought at the age of 19. Sent all the way down the ice by the Sharks. Off the draw, that is icing against San Jose. 5:42 to play. Let's not forget about the fact that even though the score is 6-1, Yaroslav Askarov's had a strong game.
1: Played terrific. Would you say the shots were 31?
0: Yeah, I guess they took
1: a couple,
0: away.
1: 29-22. Yaros played very, very well. Made some very tough saves on the penalty kill. And one of the saves even led to a goal the other way.
0: Face-off drop. Fight for it. Desharnais pokes it up the boards. Catton gets in the way. But Desharnais takes it away from him. Angles it off the boards. Gets it out. Will this go down for icing? It's going to be just short. Perfect clear. And now Lindgren gave it away. Graf steals it back. Leaves it for Goodrow. Turns. Goes back to Desharnais on the right point. Cross ice Orloff. The shot deflected wide. I think Newman got a piece of that defensively. Behind the goal line, there's Graf digging at the puck. Sends it behind the goal. There's Barkley Goodrow. Puts it off the right boards to a back skating Desharnais on the point. He's got no angle to shoot, so he put it off the corner boards. But we have a penalty coming up, and it is an interference call. The Sharks had puck possession, so the question is who's going to get the penalty?
1: It's going to be Seattle. Kraken, yeah, it's going to Seattle.
0: So why didn't they let him get the extra skater on?
1: Not sure.
2: Well, 55 to miss interference.
0: That's Lindgren going in for interference.
1: Did they get there first on that one? I guess they must have.
0: Well,
1: regardless, the Sharks now have a power play opportunity. 6-1, 5:06 left to go.
0: 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San Jose ended an 0-for-13 streak on the power play with a goal tonight that was scored by John Klingberg. Right now, it's Tim Liljegren with a 6-1 lead, shooting one into the offensive end. Skinner holds onto it, puts it back for Orloff. He was bothered by Winterton, so poked it to the right. Here's Liljegren moving it down the right boards, dropped it back. Here's Orloff to drive with Gaudette in front. That didn't miss by much, got deflected wide.
1: Good tip. Good keep in.
0: Good keep in by Skinner. Liljegren sends it around behind the net. There's Gaudette being bothered by Larson. Wins the battle, though. Spins it around to Skinner at the near side. Skinner walks left circle, shoots on goal. Save made. Tipped in front by Gaudette.
1: Almost got to Liljegren.
0: Yeah, too bad Liljegren's a right shot in that situation.
1: Yep, very good call, Danny. Yep, you're absolutely right.
0: Because if he were a lefty, he would have had a great chance to one-time it. Well, Seattle Kraken able to clear it out. Winterton, who's got the goal tonight for Seattle, just worked hard, got it out of the zone. 1 minute to go on the power play. San Jose back to get it. Here's Ty Dellandrea moving it out. Dellandrea stick handles with speed, moves to his right across the line, cuts to the right corner, turns, goes back to Mukha Madulin, now to Dickinson, feeds near side to Graff. Check out the power play group. Sent back to the point by Dickinson. He shoots tip toward the net, stick save made by Murray. Rebound work free by Graff. But down to 38 seconds left on the power play. Graff to Goodrow in the corner, up to Dickinson, to the right, Mukha Madulin on the drive. Dunn got in the way of that with Graff trying to get a deflection, and the Kraken clear it all the way down. Gotta love it with a 6-1 lead to throw out a bunch of different guys in the power
1: play. But I like this, the fact that these guys have played a very good game. It's not like he's just putting guys out just random. The Sharks coaches, look at they have earned this spot for the 2 minutes. And you never know in a game when that little bit of experience somewhere down the road is going to come in handy.
0: It always seems to. Final seconds ticking off on the Lindgren penalty as Ferraro carries out of the zone. Reaches the red line, shoots in as Lindgren's on his way back to the Seattle bench. Sharks put it to the slot. Will Smith turns and shoots right on goal. There's a save made by Murray. Rebound picked up. Here's Beniers to center. Down the right wing side, moving into the right wing side. Trying to set up Kaapo Kakko there, but a combination of Toffoli and Ferraro pushes the puck away from him. Now there's a scrum for it. Klingberg comes out of the pile, moves away from Beniers, and now with Celebrini goes out. Nice pass by Smith. Diagonal play on the left for Toffoli. Cross the line. Little drop pass for Klingberg. Throws toward the middle of the ice, but it doesn't quite stay in the zone, so the Sharks just circle back and regroup.
1: Controlling the puck.
0: Dumped in now by San Jose. 2:19 remaining in the third. Sharks 6 and the Kraken 1. Poked toward the slot. Knocked free. Wenberg's got it. Sends it across the rink. Shot toward the net just wide. Taken there by San Jose.
1: Look at Wenberg just control that puck, protect it with his body. Outstanding job by Alex Wenberg as usual.
0: Now Kurris, you ever had that one-time shot a moment ago? Knocked it free. Wenberg in the corner. Holds it. Spins away from a check. Drops it back into the corner. Cardwell poking at it, trying to dig it free, but it's good coverage by Seattle. They're able to knock it loose, and Eberle will stride up to his own blue line and knock it forward. Batted down by the Sharks. Wenberg will spin back into his own zone with the puck. Minute 35 remaining in the game. The Sharks in total command in this game, 6-1. And as I mentioned, this is going to be the first time all season they've scored 6 goals and done it in a regulation finish. The other 3 times were all overtime games, including 2 wins and 1 defeat, that defeat at home to Anaheim. Here comes the Kraken attack. Winterton on the ice with a minute 10 to play. Dumps into the corner, tried to get it in front. Nice play defensively by Dickinson. Lifted out by Dellandrea. And it's all the way up to the blue line.
1: I think he's played a very solid game. It's been a very good overall effort by the San Jose Sharks. I know you're thinking, thanks, Captain. Obvious, they're up 6-1, but they had a lot of top-level performances. Here you go.
0: Dellandrea goes to Skinner. 2-on-2, down the right side, cross the line. Drives toward the slot. Tried the shot, blocked by a skater stick. Work free by Graff and Dellandrea in the corner. 35 seconds remaining in the game. And it came up the boards. Liljegren thought about pinching there, but lost the puck.
1: Mukha Madulin again. Good reach.
0: Nice job. Mukha Madulin gets in the way. Sharks. Skinner sends toward the net down the left side. Wide. 20 seconds left in the game, and the outcome of this is not in doubt whatsoever.
1: Nope.
0: Skinner working hard over there on the far side to try to get it. Coming back the other way, Alexiak gets it out to center ice and backhands in with 10 seconds to play. The Sharks feed near sideboards. Goodrow dropped it back. Desharnais kept it away from the forecheck of Marchment. Moves down the right, got to the blue line, gained the zone, dumped it in deep, and that is going to do it. Klingberg comes off the bench, comes right to Yaroslav Askarov. Yes, the Sharks win 6-1 tonight, but Askarov made 28 saves, was really strong in net when he needed to be, and the Sharks get an important victory against a divisional opponent, and they stay in the conversation.
1: Yeah, they scored 6, but they also only allowed 1. That is the big difference there. And another note from our stats Drew, Darren Stevens, the last time they allowed 2 goals or fewer in 4 straight games, 2021.
0: Been a long time.
1: Been a long time. Good for them. It was a very strong game by the guys.
0: Final score again, the Sharks 6 and the Kraken 1. Stand by, we got more coming up. This is the San Jose Sharks Audio Network.
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0: A big win for the San Jose Sharks in Seattle. The final score, the San Jose Sharks 6 and the Seattle Kraken 1. So many players had strong games, but the Sharks have come to depend on Alex Wennberg for a lot of plays away from the puck and while he has it on his stick. And it just so happens that Alex Wennberg, who had an assist tonight, is our guest with Drew.
1: The brilliant Alexander Wennberg joining us. Mr. Wennberg, congratulations on a terrific game. What was the big thing with the Sharks today? Why were you so successful?
4: No, I mean, just I feel like it was a really game overall. Goaltending was really well played today by Askey. Defensively, you didn't give them too many chances. Obviously, they had their chances on the power play, got to stay away from the box. But overall, I think 60 minutes, we played our game. We were working hard. We didn't really give them any time and space. So really big step in the right direction. And obviously, you find a way to win this game 6-1 and find a way to like kind of like just keep pushing, don't really give them any momentum. So obviously a really good win today.
1: I'm going to ask you something that you don't like to talk about yourself. Your ability to hang on to the puck, where did that come from? How did you develop that?
4: I mean, it's hard to say. I mean, coming into the league, I remember I struggled a little bit with, I mean, obviously playing against big D-mans, being a little weak on the puck, but something really felt like changed the way I played the game. Obviously, hold on to the pucks, make a difference, but if you can have the puck, keep them away from them, I feel like that really helps you succeed. So it's hard to tell what I picked it up from, but working hard on it, that's a skill that I feel like changed kind of my type of play, type of like offensive threat. So just keep doing the same thing every night. I just try to be better and better.
1: What are we seeing with this hockey team of yours now?
4: I feel like we see a lot of good things. I mean, the group always believed in ourselves. Obviously, the result wasn't there in the beginning, but I mean, we always felt that we had really good team. We were playing the right way. Obviously, we didn't get the results, but right now it feels like we're clicking on a lot of good parts. So, I mean, today you show, we talked about having a 60-minute game, and today I feel like we pretty much gave us that. So right now it's a great win, but got to close this one, be happy about it, but we got another challenge coming up next. So one game at a time and just focus on that.
1: Thank you, sir.
4: Appreciate it. Thank you, guys.
1: Great game, man.
4: Thank
1: great
4: you.
1: Game. Alexander Wennberg with very wise words. I think that's really important, Danny, that internal belief system, right? We talk about belief systems all the time. It doesn't matter if the rest of the world doesn't believe in you. If you believe in yourselves and you believe in your teammates, like the Sharks and Alexander Wennberg just talked about, they're playing right now the right way. They have won. They've got points and now four straight. Am I correct on that one? Four straight?
0: They're playing great, aren't they?
1: They're playing really good hockey. And this was, I agree with Alex, this was their best, most complete performance.
0: Without question, that is the story tonight. They scored 6 goals in a regulation win. They gave up only one. They got great goaltending from Yaroslav Askarov. They never let things bother them, including having a change to their lineup when they didn't expect it because of an injury in the morning skate. I mean, that's not as big a deal, but still, it changes the way that you plan for the game. And they ended up really doing a great job. They scored a shorthanded goal in the game.
1: Almost like too short. Well, yeah, there was a shorthanded goal, and then on that same penalty, Tyler Toffoli's in the box. He comes out of the box, and so it's a penalty kill influence goal, I guess,
0: yeah.
1: If you would. You know, that was the changing point, because then it took out, well, first of all, Delandria's goal took out Joey Decord, and then Matt Murray comes in the first shot. Tyler beats him.
0: And so the final score is 6-1 in favor of San Jose. When we come back, we will have our instant replay next on the San Jose Sharks Audio Network.
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0: Final score, the San Jose Sharks 6 and the Seattle Kraken 1 in front of a crowd of 17,151 at Climate Pledge Arena in Seattle. Time now for our Sharks instant replay to tell you how it all happened, and so much to talk about in what proved to be an outstanding overall effort for the team one of their best of the year. It all began 1-0-8 into the first period. Macklin Celebrini already heading to a great start on the road at the top of the league in scoring points away from home, would get his first of 3 points on the night. Back behind the goal line, it's fed out in front, but Orloff poked it aside. Good job there against the Kraken forechecker, Jaden Schwartz. Coming back the other way now, it's Smith, Toffoli, and Celebrini. Celebrini's right out in front of a net. He pushed the puck toward the goal, but it went wide. Now it's in the right wing corner. Grabbed there by the Kraken D. It's Adam Larson. Lost it, fed in front. Celebrini shoots, he scores! Larson lost it. Toffoli fed it right in front, and Macklin Celebrini said thank you, and he snapped it home to give the Sharks the 1-0 lead at 1:08 of this first period. What a season Macklin Celebrini is already having. That's his eighth goal of the year, assisted by Tyler Toffoli and John Klingberg. The time of it, 1:08 of the first period of play. Then the Kraken would come back and tie the game. And this was as close as they would get. Their style of hockey, playing as solidly as they can defensively, waiting for the opportunity and taking advantage, worked a total of about 16 minutes. Kurashev put it back to the point. Liljegren couldn't keep it in. Here's Winterton moving up ice with speed. Behind the defense, shoots one. That's a really nice stop down low by Askarov. Rebound near side. Sharks can't clear. Screenshot knocked down. They score. Well, Ryan Winterton gets his own rebound on that play as it bounced back to him, and a screen of chaos was set up in front of Askarov. And so all the right-handed shooting Winterton did was let the shot go, throw it toward the net, and something good will happen. And this game is tied 1-1. That would be as close as they would get. And again, it was kind of a fluky play because the puck bounced right back to him, but give him credit for persevering.
1: Yeah, and Gaudette and Adam Gaudette and Alex Wendberg had the puck when it came back out, but then they bumped into each other, and that freed up the puck for Winterton to fire it.
0: So it was 1-1 at 16:30 of the first period. Winterton's first of the year from Lindgren and Wright, and the Sharks had to go back to work. Right after Macklin Celebrini scored the first goal of the game, the Sharks had a 2-on-1 break with Sam Dickinson and Ethan Cardwell. And Dickinson's pass was in the right direction. Cardwell had his stick down, but unfortunately, he tipped the puck wide. He'd get another opportunity late in the period, and at 18:42 of the first, he scored what proved to be the game winner. Will Smith whips it to the right wing, and the Sharks break out. Tyler Toffoli, who has an assist tonight, able to gun one into the offensive zone. It comes around the near boards with a minute 25 to go in this first period. Sharks have it. Here's Skinner throwing it up the right side. Wendberg across the line, holds it, feeds it over to the near side. They score! Ethan Cardwell has two career goals, and they're both against the Seattle Kraken. What a great play! Cardwell makes it 2-1 Sharks with a minute 18 to go in the first. And so he missed a 2-on-1 a little earlier, but he ends up getting the game winner. Cardwell with a nice finish on that one. Wendberg and Skinner assisting on the play. Again, at 18:42 of the first period, it was 2-1 Sharks, and it would be all San Jose the rest of the way. In the second period, which is the long change period, the Sharks ended up outshooting the Kraken 11-5, which is really quite an accomplishment, especially against a team that's as defensively dedicated as the Kraken are. San Jose would get the only goal, ending an 0-for-13 streak on the power play when they got control of a faceoff, and John Klingberg banged it in. Right now, it's back to the point. Klingberg shoots, and he scores! Klingberg gets the pass from Will Smith, and he let that baby rip from 62 feet out. That gets by the goaltender Decord, and the Sharks lead 3-1, and that is a big power play goal. It sure was. Klingberg's second from Smith and Macklin Celebrini. So Celebrini gets to the 20-point mark, an amazing total, because he reached 20 points in 14 games, which, Drew, is the second fastest to 20 points in San Jose Sharks history in a season. The record holder is Joe Thornton, who scored his first 20 points with the Sharks in 2005-06 in 13 games played. But
1: it's funny that they live together.
0: Yeah, well, no surprise there. That was just a great play. Smith getting it over to Klingberg, and yeah. Klingberg, who's running that top power play unit, getting that shot through. So it was 3-1 Sharks at the end of two periods of play. And then they came out for the third. And there was some hope from the Seattle side that they'd be able to get back into the game. But Will Smith ended all of that hope virtually at 1:02 of the third period. Macklin Celebrini's already on the ice. Goes to Mario Ferraro. Ferraro across the line, put on the brakes, fed it off to the right. Here comes Will Smith moving and shooting. It's score! Will Smith threading the needle with that puck right on the ice level, getting it past DeCord. And now it's 4-1 Sharks. What a great goal by Will Smith, his fifth of the season from Ferraro and Celebrini. Macklin getting his third point of the night, one goal and two assists, and the Sharks were in charge 4-1. Just after that, San Jose would take a penalty when Tyler Toffoli got called for high sticking at 1:46. But then the end of the day for Joey DeCord occurred during the shorthanded situation as Ty Dellandrea would score shorthanded for the first time in his career. Now here's a steal. It's Graf. He's got a semi-breakaway. He's in all alone. He waits. He digs. He shoots. That's a big save. They center. They score! Graf had the breakaway. It was stopped by DeCord, but he kept on going. The rebound went behind the net, and Graf just centered and tied Dellandrea, puts the puck in the net. That's a great goal at 3 minutes and 24 seconds. The Sharks are on top 5-1, and tied Dellandrea gets it done. His first ever shorthanded goal in his NHL career. First goal of the season for Ty Dellandrea. Kudos to Colin Graf for staying with that after having the breakaway, getting it stopped by DeCord. That proved to be the end of Joey DeCord's night as the Sharks score their second shorthanded goal of the year. But I thought that Dellandrea had a really strong game.
1: He did have a very good game. That was signified by his hustle, like on that goal when he got to the net first after Colin Graf on a shorthanded situation. That's outstanding, aggressive work.
0: And so it was 5-1. That was it for Joey DeCord. In step Matt Murray, the goaltender who was the netminder of record against the Sharks in the 2016 Stanley Cup Final. Unfortunately for him, a sniper named Tyler Toffoli's penalty just expired, and the pass came up to him, and he had a breakaway for the Sharks' final goal of the game. Power play continues here for Seattle as it's worked loose. Here comes the Sharks' breakaway for Toffoli. Shoot, score! The first shot on goal against Matt Murray, and Tyler Toffoli gets the head man. He's got a breakaway, and he drills it up top to make it 6-1 San Jose.
1: Wow.
0: What a goal that was. Toffoli, just as his penalty expired, jumped out of the box. Shakir Mukhamudulin deserves a lot of credit for having the vision to see him doing that. Fed him a perfect pass, and he was all the way in. Made a great little deke and then put it upstairs. 6-1 Sharks. San Jose, 1-for-3 on the power play today, but they had two influence goals, one of them shorthanded, and this one a shorthanded influence.
1: Yeah, very well done. You're absolutely right. They were good on the special teams today, and that's always important. But as Alexander Wenberg told us, so many guys, and such a complete team performance, really was great. But in the third period, you're wondering, okay, can they hang on? They didn't hang on. They put their foot on the gas, and they were aggressive and took over the game.
0: Very solid game for the Sharks. They win by the score of 6-1. The last time that the Sharks have allowed two goals or fewer in four straight games, which they've done as of tonight, was in November of 2021. That is a long time ago from hockey parlance. The last time that they were 6-for-6 or better on the penalty kill and scored a shorthanded goal was January of 2010, when Patrick Marleau scored shorthanded on the road in Arizona. Wow. Against the Coyotes. So, you know, and we've said San Jose can score goals. 48 goals tied for the Sharks, second most through 14 games, most ever 52 in 2013-14. And the other part of it that's so impressive, four straight games, two goals or less, after not having any at the start of the year.
1: 100%. And, you know, coaches, they'll talk about defense first, even in a 6-1 victory. Very important that the Sharks are getting that part of their game down. And no small feat to Yaroslav Askarov and Alex Nedeljkovic.
0: Askarov had some great saves tonight during the course of this game. The final shots on goal favored the Seattle Kraken, actually, in the contest. 29 for Seattle and 24 for the Sharks. San Jose's record now is 5-6-3. They have 13 points. While the Kraken fall back to 6-3-4, they have 16 points on the season. And Will Smith said it when he came to the rink this morning. He was looking at the Seattle Kraken home record. They were 4-0-2 at home. And he said that he wanted to put a little one in that zero for the Kraken. And the Sharks managed to do it. That's the final score here from Seattle. The Sharks 6 and the Kraken 1. And that's our Sharks Instant Replay. This has been a presentation of the San Jose Sharks Audio Network.
3: This broadcast is presented by authority of the San Jose Sharks, solely for the private, non-commercial use of our radio audience. Any publication, reproduction, retransmission, or other use of the descriptions and accounts of this game without the express written consent of the San Jose Sharks is strictly prohibited.
0: Final score at Climate Pledge Arena in Seattle, the San Jose Sharks 6 and the Seattle Kraken 1. Let's get to the three stars of the game tonight in this Sharks victory against Seattle. With the three stars, here's Drew.
1: Yaroslav Askarov, our third star, stops 28 of 29, some major league ones that Danny perfectly described. 9.66 save percentage. That is winning goaltending for the San Jose Sharks. Will Smith got a goal, got an assist. He was had 2 points. He was fantastic tonight. Made some really good plays away from the puck as well. But Macklin Celebrini, 1 goal, 2 assists, 3 points. So Celebrini number 1, Smith number 2, Askarov number 3. And Danny, how many times are we going to be saying that in the future?
0: I think we're going to be saying it a lot. And it could be Celebrini 1, it could be Smith 1, it could be Askarov 1. But those guys are a big part of this team's future. And we are seeing some of the future now, and it is exciting.
1: It's fun. It's exciting is right. This is a win like this, and what Alec Wensberg said to us, and what we're listening to from the guys and seeing with the guys, it's starting to feel real, Dan.
0: We'd like to thank everybody for tuning into our broadcast tonight. We always remind you at this time that whenever the San Jose Sharks are on the ice, we're right there with Sharks Audio Network coverage, live play-by-play each and every game. Our statistician for tonight's game was Herman Sonneman. Our on-site engineer here in Seattle is the legendary Lloyd Glazer. And our studio engineer at Network Central is Brian Welsh. For Drew Amenda, I'm Dan Rusinowski, reminding you of the final score in tonight's game. The San Jose Sharks 6 and the Seattle Kraken 1. Join us for our next exciting broadcast of Sharks Hockey coming your way on Friday as the Sharks host the Winnipeg Jets at SAP Center. We'll be on the air at 6:30 with all of the coverage. Until then, thanks for joining us, and so long from Seattle.
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3: Sharks have had a nice little run in recent games with a victory in overtime against the Colorado Avalanche and 1 point in the standings after a 3-2 shootout loss against the Detroit Red Wings on Sunday. And now they come to the Pacific Northwest looking to gain and stay in the playoff conversation, which, believe it or not, they're still in on this date, November the 5th, 2025. It's the Sharks and the Seattle Kraken next on the San Jose Sharks Audio Network.
0: It's time to feel the teal. 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
3: From Climate Pledge Arena in Seattle, Washington, the San Jose Sharks come to the Pacific Northwest, not exactly thinking about the playoff race, but wanting to stay in the conversation, as they've had a good couple of weeks and playing better hockey under head coach Ryan Warsawski. And now, with Macklin Celebrini still among the league's leading scorers, the Sharks take on the Seattle Kraken, who have had a nice start to their campaign, as the Kraken are 5 points out of the top spot in the Western Conference and in the playoff hunt. I'm Dan Rusinowski, along with Drew Remenda. We haven't talked about the playoffs all that much, and we probably won't talk about it just yet, but it is good to know that they're still in the conversation at this stage of the season.
4: Yeah, it's an improved team. It's a team that has or is starting to form an identity. It's a team where we think over the last couple of games that the goaltending is where we thought it was going to be this season. Celebrini is, and I can't believe I'm saying this, he's better than he was last year.
3: By a lot.
4: By a lot. It's not even close. And the guys have some jam to them right now. I mean, they're feeling like they are building something.
3: It feels pretty special. It definitely feels exciting. And the Sharks are playing an exciting brand of hockey. But then again, on the Seattle Kraken side of things, they're feeling progress, too, in their season. They've got a new coach, Lane Lambert, who certainly has a lot of experience. I know that Doug Huda was his assistant coach when they were together on the New York Islanders team.
4: Yep.
3: And so there's a lot of interplay, so to speak, which even goes back to Matty Beniers on that side of the ice, living with Will Smith all summer long, working out together. And so many different connections between the teams. Berkeley Catton, a 19-year-old rookie who's going to be playing tonight, ends up knowing Macklin Celebrini from all of their days in Western Canada together, playing in national tournaments at midget level and levels below that.
4: Yeah, it's funny. As the days are now progressing for you and I being in this game for so long, we see these young players come up. And the hockey world is actually a very small world. There's so many relationships, from past teams. It's quite cool that you can look at this and go, you know, these guys know each other a little bit, and they are times that they played against each other, played with each other, and now they're reaching their ultimate dream where they're playing in the NHL against each other. It's pretty cool.
3: Well, it's a good thing that the Sharks have people that have won the Stanley Cup on their roster, because now after 14 games in, which tonight is the 14th game of the calendar, we can ask one of those players exactly what progress that they see. That player, in my case, is two-time Stanley Cup champion Barkley Goodrow, who says he sees progress with the club.
5: Yeah, I see. I think a lot of growth from our team from last year to this year. I think we're obviously a little bit slow of a start, but I think since getting our first win, we've been playing good hockey and finding ways to win games and stay in games, come back in games, and things like that. And it's a lot of things we can improve on, but a lot of things we're doing well right now.
3: One thing that they've improved on from the start of the year is being a little bit more connected. And even though you take that Detroit game out for some of that, Goodrow says he likes the progress.
5: Yeah, I think so. I think breakouts is a big key of emphasis for us coming into the season, and I think we've done a good job on kind of improving as the games have gone along. Still have much more improving to do, but I think we're trending in the right direction.
3: What is the biggest growth the Sharks have had from last year to this year? Well, Alex Wennberg had some thoughts about that. We talked to him about it this morning, and he gave us some thoughts on it.
6: No, I mean, I feel like we're playing better hockey. Obviously, there is some good things as well, but right now, like when we're forechecking, when we're skating hard and keeping to our identity, I feel like that's what we've been better at this year. Obviously, I feel like right now we're still missing that 60-minute really good performance all the way through. Like, just keep the momentum in the game, but there's a lot of good things. And obviously, right now, obviously, struggle to find ways to win, but getting a little rhythm, getting a few wins, you can see the confidence in the team. Everyone is getting better and better. So a lot of good things, like you said, 14 games in, but a lot of positive things that we're doing right now.
3: This is the first visit of two that the Sharks have to Seattle. And for Alex Wennberg, who spent a couple of seasons here, three to be exact, it's always a place where he has a big smile on his face when he steps on the ice.
6: Yeah, great memories. I mean, obviously, being a part of a brand new franchise is coming in. And obviously, my son got born here, so it's like a first experience. So I do not miss the rain, but I do miss parts of it, for sure.
3: Well, we got a little bit of the rain here today, a little bit of drizzle, which always seems to be the case. It's kind of interesting, Drew, because Vancouver isn't all that far away from Seattle, but it rains more here than it does in Vancouver.
4: Yeah, it certainly seems like it, without a doubt. But it's it is a franchise that is looking to kind of get back to where they were at the beginning. Because at the beginning, they were a team that made the playoffs in their second year, had a great victory was the first round. This is a team that you look at and you watch, and you've got Matty Beniers, you've got Jordan Everly, you've got Chandler Stephenson. Mason Marchment's come over this year. Great to see Mason Marchment. I mean, absolutely great to see him. Brandon Montour they brought in. They've got good goaltending. This is a team that Lane Lambert has taken over, and they're looking to, first off, build that foundation right now of playing terrific defense, but then he's got to have that balance in order to, okay, when do I let him loose offensively? And they're working on that. They're working on it, but they're trying to find their offensive identity. And watching them last couple of games, I'm not sure what it is yet. Like they started out their last game against Chicago very good on the forecheck, really hard pressure. And if they come out like that against the Sharks are going to have to make sure they're supporting the puck all over the place. On the other aspect, they didn't maintain it. They weren't consistent with it, as we want to throw out one of the C's. So that's something that Lane Lambert's fighting and trying to get these guys to understand that this is the way in order to get through the playoffs, that this is a team that this is the way you're going to have to play. I think they've got the troops, Danny. I just need to see if Lane can get the message through to them that they have to play a certain way.
3: Well, they're coming off a victory against the Blackhawks on Monday right here at Climate Pledge, 3-1, and they picked up a point in five straight games at 3-0-2. Interesting note, in the home rink, they have not lost a game in regulation yet this season. I was talking to a couple of guys inside the Sharks dressing room this morning. Will Smith noticed that, and he said, I would like to put a little one
7: in that area right now tonight.
4: Yep, why not? And again, this, like Alex Wendenberg said, when the Sharks are playing to their identity, and that is a team that is, you know, as you said, connected in all three zones, a team that is driving the play forward, driving it north-south. They want to be a team that transitions quickly. They want a team. They don't want to be a team that goes east-west, east-west, east-west, and then decides to bring the puck up. They want to be a team that is always pushing the pace, both with and without the puck, and checking ferociously. When they're doing that, they're a good hockey team.
7: Well, the San Jose Sharks are a good hockey team when they're doing all that, too. Coming off a back-to-back set of games, dramatic 3-2 overtime win against Colorado. That was on Saturday. And then the 3-2 shootout loss against Detroit, in which they weren't their best, but they settled for 1 point in the standings against Detroit. The Sharks, as I mentioned, 4-6-3, 5 points out of the last playoff spot currently held by Los Angeles. They want to stay in that conversation, and there'd be no better way to do that than to get a first regulation loss on the books for the Seattle Kraken. But we do have some injuries to tell you about. When we come back, we will go over our Kaiser Permanente roster report and give you the latest on what's happening. That's next on the San Jose Sharks Audio Network.
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7: Sharks and Kraken, first of only three meetings between these divisional rivals. There's always one of those teams you don't play four times, and it happens to be the Kraken. But, Drew, we're going to be here in just a couple of weeks.
4: Yeah.
7: On the 15th of November, we'll be right back here. And that, of course, will be after all of the festivities in Toronto for Joe Thornton and the Hall of Fame, which is coming up.
4: Looking forward to that next week for Joe Thornton, a well-deserved honor. He has been so important to the San Jose Sharks and to the National Hockey League, and it's going to be a thrilling day for Joe and his family, and like I said, absolutely 100% deserved.
7: Sharks have a big challenge in the Kraken tonight, as this team is very well structured defensively. That seems to be the push that they're getting from their head coach, Lane Lambert, and eventually he's going to let them explore their horizons offensively, but first he wants to get the defensive zone all squared away. What is the challenge from Will Smith's point of view? Well, he talked about the Kraken today.
8: Yeah, they're obviously a really responsible team. They have great goalies, so I think just got to play smart and just play our way.
7: It's kind of interesting that he mentions the goalie right away. Joey Decord is maybe the best puck-handling goaltender in the NHL, according to some people, and that makes it very difficult when you dump the puck in. You have to be very careful to get it into the area that's not the trapezoid, which is a normal strategy for any team, but it's even more important tonight.
4: Well, it's don't be lazy with your puck play. Basically, like the one thing that you look at, and it's always kind of driven me crazy, is that you work so darn hard to get the puck in this game, and then for absolutely no reason, you decide just to give it back to the opposition by throwing the puck into the zone lazily, softly, and not thinking, I got to put it over here and keep it away from the goaltender, or fire it as hard as I can around the glass, so if the goaltender's going to come out, he's going to have to eat it in order to stop it. It doesn't happen. A lot of times it's just, here, you guys take, I know we got it now, but you guys take it. So you got to be very industrious with your puck play.
7: Well, you also have to use your hockey IQ, and since Will Smith does have a high level of that, I asked him about creating time and space in tonight's game to give more time to the Sharks to actually finish plays off.
8: Yeah, definitely. I think in order to beat these guys, you got to have a, you know, smart game in the ozone, but you still got to, you know, you're going to have time to make plays, so it's, you got to balance that, and I think we got to do that tonight.
7: That brings us to the roster report from Kaiser Permanente. Get care like a pro with Kaiser Permanente, official team physicians of the San Jose Sharks. Well, Michael Mesa was supposed to play in his eighth National Hockey League game tonight. On the other side of the ice, Berkeley Catton, the 19-year-old, is going to play in his eighth appearance in the NHL. But something happened during the morning skate. We saw him come off the ice early, and we are now told that he has a lower body injury, and he's out tonight, and that's all they're telling us.
4: Yeah, I didn't see it, so unfortunate for Michael, and that's disappointing because we were looking forward to seeing him. And so, again, the Sharks are going to go with 11-7.
7: That's right. Vinny Desharnais, who was out for a skate, came off a little earlier than he otherwise might have, and that was the first other clue that maybe they were going to make a lineup change. So the way it's going to work is Ty Dellandrea, Ethan Cardwell, and Jeff Skinner will be the so-called third line. And the so-called extra forwards who are going to cycle in will be Colin Graf and Barkley Goodrow. And as you know, Goodrow and Delandria will be right at the top in terms of penalty killing, where the Sharks need to be very good tonight. Okay, so Michael Mesa is out. Vinny Desharnais is in as a seventh defenseman. Patrick Giles, after getting an assist in the last game, was reassigned to the San Jose Barracuda by the AHL. Ryan Reeves, William Eklund, and Nick Leddy are not available because of injuries, and Vinny Iorio is the extra guy on defense. Yaroslav Askarov gets the start in goal. He has an 0-1 record lifetime in one game played against this Seattle Kraken team. Gave up 4 goals on 7 shots. I'm sure he probably doesn't forget that. Wants to have a little better effort here tonight. On the other side of the ice, Cale Fleury, Jared McCann, Riker Evans, Frederick Gaudreau are all out with either injuries or coach's decisions. And Joey Decord will play in his 11th game of the season with a 6-1-3 record. One shutout. He's making his 6th straight start in goal for Coach Lane Lambert. We will come back with more of our Sharks warm-up show from the Climate Pledge Arena in Seattle. 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
7: One of the changes to the Sharks lineup will bring Adam Gaudette back into action. He'll be playing on the right wing side in the replacement position for William Eklund, who remains out with an injury and didn't even make the trip here to Seattle tonight to face off against the Kraken. So Gaudette is chomping at the bit to get back into action, and he's excited to play on the Wenberg line.
9: Oh, yeah, absolutely. You know, it always sucks sitting out no matter the reason. Just great job with the training staff and the strength coaches and, you know, everyone that helped me get back to being healthy. And, I'm really ready to go now.
7: And Gaudette thinks that he can bring his talents to this line and be a good contributor.
9: Yeah, I think my job is just going to be win battles and get the pucks in these guys' hands and then go to the net. Obviously, they've been great the past week or so. And, it's two easy guys to play with and a lot of skill, and they think the game really well. And obviously, both are good on draws and down low in the D zone. So, I think this... You know, the way I play is a good compliment to these guys, and just kind of get into the dirty areas, win my battles on the walls, and, you know, try to get these guys the puck as much as possible and then just create havoc in front of the net.
7: And here's what Alex Wenberg thinks about Gaudette joining the line.
6: Well, I mean, I think that he's more of a power forward, maybe go a little bit more to the net. He's hard on pucks and physical. So I feel like for us, obviously, maybe he will find a little bit more scrums, finding rebounds. But overall, he's a really skilled player. He takes face-offs. He makes hard plays. So I feel like we can find something really good there. And then, I mean, I don't mind having a righty on the line as well. So every time you come up from the corner, you have someone ready to shoot. So we'll see. But, I mean, right now, just a few practices, it feels good.
7: It's an interesting thought about having a right-handed shot on that line that Wenberg was just talking about. And also, because Gaudette is a kind of a net front type of player, it's a little different than Eklund.
4: Yeah, it is. And William holds on to the puck a little bit longer than Adam does. But one of the reasons that Philip Kurashev has been so successful is because of how he is able to work with Wenberg and Eklund on getting to the open space because they hold on to the puck so well. So they can take a little bit of time to get used to playing with each other. But Adam Gaudette knows what makes him successful. He knows how to just play and be an impact player. So I'm not worried about that line. I'm actually looking forward to it. I'm so glad that Adam was back in the lineup.
7: Let's get to the keys to the game, presented by Toyota, proud sponsor of the San Jose Sharks. Toyota, let's go places. With the keys, let's go to Drew.
4: Well, they're all puck-focused today on our keys to the game. Number one, shoot the puck. Number two, pace off the puck. In other words, as soon as you lose it, you've got to get going. You've got to get your feet moving. You've got to backtrack. You've got to make sure that you are... As soon as losing your puck, you're trying to get your feet moving and check to get the puck back. And numbers on the puck. And that's more defensive. So it also works offensively, being able to push the pace. And as you talked to Will Smith about, because the Kraken are very good defensively, you're going to have to support the puck better from underneath and maybe push the pace coming across. But in your own zone, you got to get numbers on the puck quickly. Can't let them get rolling and get their feet moving and being in the offensive zone and expanding the zone like we saw at home. Even though the Sharks did very well at home, there's still too much time spent on the zone. So get after them. So it's number one, shoot the puck, which, come on, man.
7: They didn't do enough of that.
4: They didn't do enough of that. They never do enough of that. You've got to fire the puck at the net, and Ryan Warsawski said you just got to keep harping on them. Number two, pace off the puck. In other words, you got to make sure you track back, make sure you help out and close those gaps, and numbers on the puck, especially in the defensive zone.
7: Those are the keys from Toyota, proud sponsor of San Jose Sharks hockey. Toyota, let's go places. We'll come back to Seattle and the Pacific Northwest with more of our Sharks warm-up show right after this on the San Jose Sharks Audio Network.
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7: Sharks and Kraken about to do battle here tonight in Seattle. I'm Dan Rusinowski along with Drew Remenda. What about the Kraken? What is it about this hockey team? It seems to be better, seems to be special. Well, I thought I would ask a defenseman who is joining the team this year. Ryan Lindgren has been on teams like the New York Rangers that have won the President's Trophy, on a team like Colorado that's definitely a cup contender, and he says it's a very interesting atmosphere.
10: I just think it's a very tight group. I noticed that right when I got here. You know, for a new guy coming in, they did such a great job helping me, feel part of the team right from the start. And such a hardworking group, too. I mean, that was something Lane really stressed at the start of training camp. And seems like guys really took to it. And, we're going to defend hard, be hard to play against. And, that's kind of our motto. And we've done a good job of it to start the season.
7: Well, it's going to be an interesting matchup. The San Jose Sharks go with Yaroslav Askarov in goal, playing in his second career game against the Seattle Kraken. Overall, Askarov is 2-4-1, going up against Joey Decord, who's having a great season at 6-1-3. Head coach Ryan Warsawski is coming up next with Coach's Chalkboard on the San Jose Sharks Audio Network.
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7: We're in Seattle for a quick road trip. The San Jose Sharks against the Seattle Kraken. I'm Dan Rusinowski along with Sharks head coach Ryan Warsawski. Well, this is your 14th game of the season. Looking at the 14 games, Where are you? And how are you from last year? Where have you grown? Where do you still have to grow?
11: Yeah, I think we've made strides. We've definitely made some strides since last year with a few more wins and probably in a lot more games and chances to win those games. And, I think we've learned lessons along the way with our group. And, we're continuing to, grind away at it and chip away at it and build this thing so we can win and be a juggernaut for a lot of years coming. So are we there yet? No, but we've made strides.
7: One thing I notice is that after the Detroit game, you lose the shootout. Tough game, you get the point. And in maybe seasons past, you might say, well, you got the point, it's okay. But these guys were mad.
11: Yeah, we were frustrated. I think the way, we didn't really have our legs in that game, playing the back-to-back with an emotional win against Colorado the night before. So we felt we could have won that game, even though we didn't have our best. But there was lessons to be had there. Our structure has been okay. Our puck management is really what gets us in trouble, and that's where we've got to continue to work on.
7: It's interesting. This is a big test for you because Seattle's a very structured team. They're very good defensively. Their forwards get back. When you're in that situation, what's the most important thing?
11: Just to realize you don't have it that night, and it's okay because it's a long season. It's a grind, the schedule, and what have you, but our B game has to be good enough to get us wins, and being a simple hockey team that goes north with pucks, doesn't put ourselves in trouble with momentum shifts too frequently. So there's some lessons that we've talked about. There's some video that we watched as a group, and hopefully we continue to learn from it and work off of it and become better at out of it. So our group's in a good place. We know it. It's a very well balanced. We get some young guys and some good veterans that can kind of continue to lead the way.
7: Numbers around the puck, that's probably a big deal.
11: Yeah, for sure. We need to get some pressure on these defensemen tonight. They're big, they're long, but we believe if we can get some pressure on them with our forecheck, with our reloads, we can create some turnovers and create some offense.
7: Also, with a high IQ guy like, say, Will Smith, for instance, one of the things that he does is he creates space for himself and time for himself. Are those two attributes something that might be really critical in tonight's game?
11: Yeah, for sure. And we want to continue to build the that part of our game is holding on to pucks in the offensive zone is extremely important to create offense. And you watch the best teams, they puck protect really well up and down their lineup. And that's something that our young guys, we've really pressed them on holding on to pucks and creating offense. So tonight's a good chance of that with some big long defense, and we got to protect pucks, hold on to it, and create offense from it.
7: Getting creation on the power play is important. That's been a struggle so far, at least in the last couple of weeks. Is the main thing, throw the puck to the net and something's going to happen.
11: Yeah, we got to put more pucks to the net. You know, that's 5-on-5. That's on a power play. It creates more chaos. We've talked about that. That's something that's a big key going into tonight. We need to shoot some pucks and create some chaos.
7: One personal note, really, is that you had Matty Beniers on the World Championship team. He and Will Smith lived together over the course of the last summer. What's Matt Beniers like? What's he like as a person, and how good a hockey player do you think he's going to be?
11: Great person, great kid. Obviously a Boston guy, so we know the character that comes with that. But no, really good 200-foot center. He's probably the one guy that surprised me the most in that team, as far as when you get your hands on him and you coach him and you watch him on your side of it, you see the details he plays with. I think he's one of the most underrated centers in this game. The way he can check, the way he can, affect the power play, the penalty kill. He's smart. His engine and his motor was up there with the best in the National Hockey League, in my opinion. So he was great for us. He's a great kid. Obviously, a lot of memories this past spring, but tonight we want to make him feel it a little bit.
7: We're looking forward to seeing that. Good luck.
11: Thanks, Dan.
7: That's it for our Coach's Chalkboard Show. And now stand by for the Sharks and the Kraken, coming up next on the San Jose Sharks Audio Network.
0: That's Sharks warm-up. You are game ready. 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

0: back, shooting it. He scores! Mecca gets the game winner in overtime. Throws it in front. Palat the drive. 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Ties the center to Foley. It's off the stick. Foley shoots. He scores!
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1: And the Kraken, as it's angled off the boards and pushed back to center ice, it'll be Seattle's Ryan Lindgren that goes back to control it. And the Kraken on the attack now move up to the Sharks' blue line, and Montour shoots one into the San Jose zone. Back behind the goal line, it's fed out in front, but Orlov poked it aside. Good job there against the Kraken forechecker, Jaden Schwartz. Coming back the other way now, it's Smith, Toffoli, and Celebrini. Celebrini's right out in front of a net. He pushed the puck toward the goal, but it went wide. Now it's in the right wing corner. Grabbed there by the Kraken D. It's Adam Larson. Lost it. Fed in front. Celebrini shoots. He scores! Larson lost it. Toffoli fed it right in front. And Macklin Celebrini said thank you. And he snapped it home to give the Sharks the 1-0 lead at 1:08 of this first period.
2: Well, that's a great start. Unfortunately, on that goal, Tyler Toffoli was hurt after that. He labored his way to the bench, and I think he got it like a knee on a knee, and he labored his way to the bench, and he's bent over. He's hurting right now on the bench, rocking back and forth. Terrific goal, great start, 1-0 early into the game, and you always like that start on the road. Macklin again doing what Macklin does, but Tyler, who fed him the pass, is getting looked at on the bench right now.
1: We'll keep our eye on that right now as back to action we go. Ethan Cardwell is on the ice for his second game of the season. Worked it free in his own zone. And here come the Sharks. They've got seven defensemen dressed. And jumping up Dickinson, 2-on-1. Throws it in front. And Cardwell was there. He got a stick on it, but he poked it just wide of the net.
2: Wow, that was so close. So close.
1: That would have been absolutely spectacular if that had gone in. But instead, here come the Kraken the other way. It's Winterton moving into the Sharks zone. Little angle play toward the front of the net. Knocked aside there by Ty Delandria's stick. Loose puck in the corner, and the Kraken get it, but they inadvertently put it back to center ice. And so it'll be picked back up there by Seattle, and they dump it back into the Shark zone. And Coach Lane Lambert already making changes. Centering feet in front by Kraken is knocked aside by Goodrow in the right corner of the San Jose end. Dickinson with that golden chance, along with Cardwell, trying to dig it free defensively now. But good forechecking by the Kraken, keep it in their control, and they send behind the San Jose net. There's Orlov behind his own goal line with Dickinson at the moment. Seven defensemen dressed for the Sharks because Michael Misa dinged something up in the morning skate here at Climate Pledge Arena. They say it's a lower body injury, and that's all they're telling us. But that is the reason why he is not in the lineup tonight. Lifted clear by the Sharks. What are the Kraken going to do with it? Well, Montour back skates to his own blue line. Plays it across the rink to Ryan Lindgren. Angles it forward for Montour, but Dickinson stepped up and checked it aside. San Jose changing the line and getting that Celebrini line out there. Very quickly, it's Smith in the near corner with Celebrini giving Eberle all kinds of problems. But Jordan Eberle's been through this before. And the veteran backhanded it around the boards, takes the pass down the right and moves into the Shark zone. Angles went on net. Stick save made by goaltender Yaroslav Askarov. Good to see Toffoli back on the ice as he lifts one clear back to center. Glove down, though. Here's Matty Beniers moving into the offensive end. Influenced to the outside there by Ferraro. He cuts behind the San Jose net. Backhands up toward the point. That's where Tolvanen will reverse the play into the corner. Actually, that's Vince Dunn there. Dunn working at the Tolvanen down deep. Back now to Vince Dunn on the point. He shoots. That's scooped up. Nice glove stop under pressure by Askarov. Play is called.
2: Good forechecking shift by the Seattle Kraken, and they really work to get the puck back to the point and then to the net as quickly as possible.
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1: 1-0 Sharks. Macklin Celebrini gets his eighth of the season from Tyler Toffoli at 1:08. Referees, by the way, tonight are Cody Beach and Chris Lee. The linesmen are Travis Garlitz and Dylan Bluchus. Off the faceoff now. Larson sends it toward the net. Shot is blocked. Adam Gaudette moves it back the other way. Gaudette playing back in the lineup tonight along with Wenberg and Kurashev. Philip Kurashev, one of the three stars of last week, in their forechecking right now. Gaudette finishes his hit on Dunn, but he got the puck down the ice

0: icing on the play. And Askarov out of the net made the play into the corner. And it's intercepted there by the Kraken. And they bounce it toward the slot. Yet the Sharks defense got on it. Good job, Gaudette now working it free. Wenberg trying to get it from inside his skates, but couldn't quite control it. And the Kraken poke it loose. 15:50 to go, first period. The score is 1-0 San Jose. Back behind the Sharks' net, defenseman Shakir Mukhamadulin, watched by the forechecker, spun away from that. Fed it over now to Orlov. Orlov skates up the right side from the red line, shoots in. Joey Decord in net to our left, able to spin it up the boards there. Taken back now by the Kraken. That was Mason Marchment over there in his first season with his team. Shane Wright, one of the first-round draft picks on this team. There's 10 of them, actually, in the lineup. Worked free, but Jeff Skinner steals it back for the Sharks. And it'll be cleared back to Josh Mahura, who's at the Kraken blue line. They miss fire on the puck. No icing on the play, so Askarov will just swing the play behind the net. Orlov takes it there. He was pursued by Winterton, but he dropped it behind the goal to his partner, Liljegren. And now Orlov gets it back and leads Kurashev on the left wing. He's up to the blue line, guns it in. Over to the left side of Decord. Defense for the Kraken, trying to pick it up and break out, but the Sharks are forcing the issue here. San Jose intercepts at center. Goodrow across the line, little tip. Now it's taken by Graf. He tried to go to the slot where Kurashev was waiting, but the puck went off of Kurashev's skate, and the Kraken got a break. Yanni Newman carries to the Sharks' line, lost it on the stick check. Ty Cartier out there. This is a young line for the Kraken. They're able to bounce one forward into the San Jose zone, but a good back check by Barkley Goodrow with a nice step up there by Dickinson, knocked it away. Berkeley Catton gets it back. The 19-year-old made the move on Desharnais, cut behind the net, fed it back to the point, but a quick shot will be blocked, and the Sharks' Dickinson takes it and fires it up the left side for Tyler Toffoli, who moves from right to left in the first period and dumps inside the Seattle zone. 1-0 Sharks. The Celebrini line is back on the ice, and Macklin's got the goal. That'll be his eighth of the season. Chase Fort in the Sharks' end. Ferraro put it off the boards, not out. Chance here for Oleksiak. Spins off Celebrini, feeds to the slot off Eberle. But the Sharks knock it aside and break out quickly. It's Celebrini moving across the line. Lead pass for Smith off the side of his stick. But he grabs it in the left corner, turns, exchanges now with Ferraro, and whips it cross ice onto the stick of Klingberg, who shoots. Relatively routine glove save made there by netminder Decord, but nice puck movement by the Sharks. We've got a break in the action. 13:38 to go in this first period. Our broadcast is coming to you from Climate Pledge Arena in Seattle. The score, the Sharks 1 and the Kraken nothing. This is the San Jose Sharks Audio Network. Well, Macklin Celebrini has points in 6 consecutive road games, 7 goals, 6 assists in that span. He has his 8th goal of the season, assisted by Tyler Toffoli off the turnover by the Kraken, forced by some solid forechecking. That was at 1:08 of the first period, and the San Jose Sharks have the 1-0 lead over the Kraken. Right now, Will Smith is going to take the draw. It's off to the left side of Joey Decord, deep inside the Seattle zone. First of 3 meetings on the campaign between these clubs. The next time we'll be here will be November the 15th, and then after that, the only game at the Shark Tank will be December the 20th, just before Christmas. Faceoff drop, and the Kraken jump to it. Jaden Schwartz feeds it on the right wing side for Kaapo Kakko. Stick handles up to the Sharks line and flicks it in. Right wing corner, Kakko, powerful guy in the corner. Worked it back to Adam Larson, but the pass was so powerful it went off his stick and bounced away. So the Sharks get a break, and they start to move it out. Klingberg to Celebrini to center. Moves on the left across the line. Made the extra move down the zone entry, and that caused a offside, barely. But it was an offside play, and they'll bring it back with 6:46 gone by in the first. A 1-0 Sharks lead.
1: One area where the Sharks are going to have to be on their toes, it's the faceoffs. And that faceoff win by the Kraken, just that last one you called, Danny, was a perfect example, because on the wingers, the forwards, other than the centermen, they got jump off the faceoff. They're on their toes, so the Sharks wingers will have to be just as ready to go.
0: From the faceoff now, Eberle flips it ahead up to the red line, but Tim Liljegren steps in front of that. The Sharks defenseman is bumped by Eberle as he backhands one deep into Kraken territory, and Seattle picks it up there and they move it out. Beniers feeds on the right. Here's Eberle against Liljegren one-on-one across the line, and now Beniers taken down in front of a net. That's going to be a 2-minute tripping call against the San Jose Sharks, and it happens at 7:07 of this first period. And headed toward the penalty box for the San Jose Sharks is Big Shaq.
1: Shakir Mukmadulin as Jordan Everly's making his move. Wow. The tripping calls are very, very stringent this year, Dan. It looks like there's been an extra focus by the officials to make these tripping calls. It comes from the general managers, comes from the league. But there are some calls that I go,
0: Well, I'm more worried about those goals at the award when the net comes off the Murray. Because there was one in Minnesota. Oh, my goodness.
1: The one in Minnesota was broken down today on the NHL Network with the great Jason Demers and Mike Rupp talking about it. That's one we could get into for sure.
0: I say that was no goal.
1: It was no goal.
0: That's my opinion.
1: It should have been no goal.
0: No, right. Now, the McKinnon play, I could see why they called it a goal.
1: 100%. Yeah, we agreed with that. Yeah.
0: Power play hockey here for Seattle, and they're a pretty solid power play unit. 23.5%. They're throwing it around. Done the shot. Save. Rebound right in front for Eberle, and he tried to jam it in, but it went wide. Dunn keeps in right point. Bothered there by the Sharks' Dellandrea. Cross ice pass to Beniers. Back to Dunn. Back to Beniers in the right circle. He put it through the reach of Colin Graf. And the Kraken throwing it around the perimeter pretty well. On the far boards now. It's sent down low. Eberle tried to make the play. Lost the puck. Tolvanen trying to get back. But it's gunned around the near boards and kept in by Dunn on the right point. Fed to Tolvanen, but pass across the ice. Was that Dellandrea or was it Mario Ferraro?
1: Mario, yeah. Mario, nice job on pressuring up and then getting his stick in the passing lane.
0: All right. Sharks penalty to Mukmadulin off for tripping at 7:07. Has 44 seconds left on it. 1-0 Sharks leading the Kraken here on the goal by Macklin Celebrini. Inside the San Jose end. Liljegren looking for it. Can't quite get it. Fed across the rink. A giveaway. Goodrow steals it. He moves it up the center ice area. He's down the lefties across the line. Shoots one from long distance. Love save made by Decord. Knocked it down. But that's a great job by Barkley Goodrow to kill some more time off that penalty.
1: Perfect positioning. Shorthanded as usual.
0: And now back inside the strike zone come the Kraken for the final 14 seconds of their power play. It's off in the left wing corner. Orloff put a nice pass onto the stick of Cardwell. But Ethan Cardwell clears.
1: Yeah, perfect penalty kill. Work in the corner and then the outlet pass. And Cardwell supporting penalties over. Very well done by the Sharks.
0: And that is a confident defensive play by the Sharks' Dmitry Orloff. The penalty is over. Back behind the Sharks' net, Dickinson double-teamed, but he swings the puck over to John Klingberg, and the veteran defenseman puts it up the boards, and it'll be cleared out by Will Smith. So now the rest of the line change can occur. Mukmadulin out of the penalty box, makes his way back to the Sharks' bench. Play went off of somebody's body there, Celebrini's. Now here's Winterton shooting it, trying to get a deflection in front, but it was knocked wide of the goal by the two players in front of the net. Along the left right wing boards, Montour keeps in the Sharks' end. Klingberg lost it. Now Berkeley Catton twists and turns. The 19-year-old puts in the middle. Here comes a shot, and it's a save by Askarov off the stick of Ryan Lindgren.
1: Well, since the Celebrini goal, it has been mostly on the forecheck and the chances, the Seattle Kraken. Not by a large margin. I mean, when you look at shots on goal or scoring chances, it's pretty much, I would say, 4-2, but the Kraken have been bringing the pressure since they got scored on early by Backlund Celebrini. Sharks have to do a better job at exiting the zone and a better job of sustaining and getting the puck deep and getting some pressure going.
0: Faceoff coming up to the left side of Yaroslav Askarov. It'll be Eberle taking this faceoff against Ty Dellandrea. Dellandrea, the right-handed shooter, wins the draw pretty cleanly. And Mario Ferraro goes behind the net, angles it forward, and Cardwell poked at the center ice. He's going to try to reach it as it got deflected back, but Mario Ferraro is going to have to play it in his own zone. Ferraro being pursued by Tolvanen. He pokes it up the boards. Needs some help here, but Dellandrea can't quite get it as Eberle does a really good job to seal off the lane. Taking it back, though, Skinner puts to the middle of Ferraro. He's out to center, and Ferraro from the red line flips one in. Sharks going to forecheck with Dellandrea and with Cardwell. Ferraro's on his way back to the bench, and the lines are changing from the D position. Fed all the way down the ice by Seattle. It's going to be icing against the Kraken. Reminder that San Jose Sharks hockey is on the air each and every game. We have all kinds of great activities on the Sharks Audio Network 24 hours a day. And the best place to find us is going to the Sharks Plus SAP Center app, opening up the app, and hit that live or listen button. no way that you can have an excuse for not listening to Sharks Hockey. We're on all the apps, but the Sharks Plus SAP Center app is the best one. Off the draw. After the icing call, Everly got to the red line and dumped it in. Mukka Meduman behind the goal line goes to Klingberg. He whips it rink wide onto the stick of Gaudette. And Gaudette is pursued there by Oleksiak, but he's able to backhand one in deep to the left wing corner of the Kraken zone. Now Gaudette knocking one down. Being checked by Newman and by Wright. Fed it behind the goal line. There was Kurashev. He had Wenberg breaking in front. Couldn't get him the puck as it was blocked by a Kraken defender. On the near sideboards, Newman pushes it out. Got it to the middle of Wright. Being checked there by Gaudette. Nice effort by Gaudette. Now Kurashev comes up with it as he fed through the middle of the ice and found the puck on his stick. So he just drops it back to the defense as the Sharks need a line change here with 8.5 remaining in this first period. And Macklin Celebrini's goal, the difference, the Sharks up 1-0. Dumped into the Kraken zone again. Here comes Seattle on the move. Montour jumping up to center ice. Tried the toe drag and split through the defense, and he gets taken down on the play. Nice little body check there by the Sharks as Montour did everything but finish the play off, and it got stopped in front, and we get a whistle. Break in the action. 8:25 to go. First period. This broadcast is coming to you from Seattle, Washington. The score, the Sharks 1 and the Kraken nothing on the San Jose Sharks Audio Network. On Saturday, November 8th at 7 p.m., the Sharks take on the defending Stanley Cup champion Florida Panthers, and they will also honor the brave men and women who serve and have served our country during Military Appreciation Night. It's a night for the tank to honor the courage and dedication of our military community. All fans in attendance will receive a Sharks Military Appreciation flight tag. Get your tickets for Saturday's game. Go to sjsharks.com/tickets. That'll be a good one. Panthers off to a somewhat slow start, but everybody in the Eastern Conference is above 500.
1: The Western Conference is going to be muddled this entire season.
0: I think you're right. Yeah. Right now, we've got a face-off coming up deep in San Jose ice. 1-0 Sharks. The goal by Macklin Celebrini at 108. His eighth of the season, assisted by Tyler Toffoli. Off the draw. Scramble for the puck. Colin Graf banking it off the left wing boards. Got it out of the zone. Right now, it's Graf, Delandria, and Goodrow. Back on defense, it's Liljegren, along with Orloff, the latter of whom has had a very good start to this game. Fed off the boards now, not cleared out. Taken back. Cartier checked by Graf, who gets back there. Graf waiting for some help in the corner to the left side of his goaltender. He's hanging onto it as he's checked by Cartier. Graf finally worked it free. Up, now it's poked away from Liljegren, but Barclay Goodrow, great job, gets it across the rink. And here comes Delandria to carry it up to the red line, shoot it all the way down. The Sharks will make the line change here. Sam Dickinson is on the ice. Banks it in deep. He was looking for Goodrow on that inboard carom. That's a good read by Montour, who blocked that, cleared it back out to center ice for Seattle. 1-0 Sharks. Now it's bounced in on goal. Stopped there by Ducord. He's got Celebrini on him, but it doesn't bother him. He likes to handle the puck. And he poked it off the left boards, and the Kraken move it out. Kako for Seattle. Feeds it on the right to Jaden Schwartz. He twists his way into the zone, stops, put it back off the skate of Larson. Now done the shot. It's batted off of the glove hand of Askarov. He couldn't hold on to it, but it was deflected wide on the rebound. Held in by Vince Dunn. Checked by Toffoli. Dunn trying to whirl his way around the Sharks veteran. And he does get it loose. Beniers make that Jaden Schwartz, pardon me, sends behind the goal line. There's Chandler Stevenson with it. He beats near side. Done the shot wide of the net. Stevenson kept it in. Trying to center it. It was blocked. Angle play put behind the net to Kaapo Kakko. Kakko to Schwartz. Moves into the circle. Had Kakko in front of the net. But the pass hit a skate. And the Sharks really dodged the bullet there.
1: They have been, as I said, in their own zone a lot this period. They got the goal, which was a great start, but not the consistent play away from their net that you want.
0: And what you're not hoping to hear is that we hope that that Cardwell play in the right after the goal is not going to be a difference here, because that was a two-on-one break. Here, Joey Ducord making a glove save. I'm talking about that two-on-one break that was set up to Cardwell right in front from Dickinson, and it just missed.
1: Time will only tell, my friend. Time will only tell.
0: Well, we'll see what
1: happens.
0: The
1: other aspect, too, Danny, the Sharks have 9 hits versus the Kraken with 3 hits. What does that tell you?
0: They don't have the puck.
1: Exactly.
0: That's the one thing you always have to make sure you pay attention to, puck possession.
1: Yep.
0: The teams that don't hit, well, why is that? Because they have to
1: have the puck.
0: The Great Red Wings used to always be last.
1: Yep. And right now, the Sharks have a lot of hits. And that's the indicator, is that they're chasing the puck a lot.
0: Yeah, number 13 in the NHL. Off the faceoff, Ferraro the shot. That's a good block by Seattle. Glove down by Veneers. Spots a man breaking up the left wing side. Has him. He's looking for the pass back. Alex Wenberg, what a great job. The back check. And that return feed for Veneers was knocked away by Wenberg's stick.
1: That was a troublesome rush. It was very good by Alex.
0: Wenberg carries it up for the Sharks, up to the blue line, dumps in deep, lost control of the puck, and now it's taken back. Kraken move in. Veneers tried the shot, blocked. Taken back now by the Kraken. Tolvanen feeds near side, Mahura. Eberle's on the left point, gets the pass, stick handles, tries to shoot it. There's Wenberg again defensively to block that and knock it away. What's Mario Ferraro going to do with it? Well, he gets body checked by Tolvanen, but he lifts one down the ice. That will not be icing, so the Sharks will get a nice change with 5:20 left in this first period. It is a 1-0 Sharks lead. Shane Wright to center, losing on a combination check. Cardwell bumped right, and Celebrini scooted back and grabbed control of it. Now it's deep inside the Seattle zone, and Cardwell is in there energetically. Around the near boards, Orloff, good keeping, bounced it forward. That was close to a hand pass, but play continues. Now it's intercepted by Skinner. Skinner on the left side, swings it over to Celebrini, moves away from Lindgren. Centering feed! That's off the stick of Skinner, but he turns and pokes it back to a backskating Klingberg. Klingberg keeps it in, puts it up in the air, but unfortunately goes over everybody and winds up out of play.
1: Mason Marchman did a really good job on staying with Klingberg, getting his stick on that puck.
0: 4:46 to go in this first period. Our broadcast is coming to you from Seattle with the score. The Sharks 1, the Kraken nothing. This is the San Jose Sharks Audio Network. 4:46 to go in this first period. Macklin Celebrini's goal in the first minute and 8 seconds has given the San Jose Sharks the 1-0 lead. It was close to 2-0, but unfortunately for Ethan Cardwell, he just missed a tip. That was a nice setup by Sam Dickinson, who, by the way, is playing with a lot more confidence, isn't he?
1: Well, he should be, because he's played well. He has not looked out of place 1 second of any ice time. He has been a really nice fit. Plus, I think he trusts the guys he's playing with on the partnership. There's 7D, so he's got to play with some experienced veteran defensemen.
0: Off the faceoff now. Kraken in their own zone. Move it left to right. Moving up to the Sharks' blue line, Kako dumps it in. Chandler Stevenson tried to drop it. And there's Dickinson. Nice little defensive play. Took a page out of Orloff's playbook, but he threw it up the boards, and it was kept in and fired wide by Seattle. Now Dunn's shot blocked by Askarov. Rebound grabbed by Skinner. Headmans to Celebrini. He's down the left across the blue line. Looks for Skinner breaking in. Kako got a little piece of him, so he couldn't quite reach the puck. It winds up in the corner. Now it's Skinner working it free. Celebrini out there with Skinner and Cardwell at the moment, but they can't quite set it up in the slot and popped out to center ice, and Klingberg just dumps it in deep, and the Sharks will get a change.
1: Got a good look at the first period here, how the Kraken play defense in their own zone. They're very good. You want to talk about numbers on the puck? They do a very good job of it.
0: Adam Gaudette wins a battle behind the net, sends it back now to the point, gets a return feed, and shoots one with Wenberg in front, tipping it wide of the goal. Kurashev put it back to the point. Liljegren couldn't keep it in. Here's Winterton moving up ice with speed, behind the defense, shoots one. That's a really nice stop down low by Askarov. Rebound near side, Sharks can't clear. Screenshot knocked down, they score! Well, Ryan Winterton gets his own rebound on that play as it bounced back to him, and a screen of chaos was set up in front of Askarov. And so all the right-handed shooting Winterton did was let the shot go, throw it toward the net, and something good will happen. And this game is tied 1-1.
1: Oh, Gaudette and Alex Wenberg got tangled up with each other right in front of Winterton. Nice save to start things off, but then the Sharks can't get the puck. A good forecheck by the Kraken, and yeah, it was Wenberg and Gaudette. They collide with each other, actually almost check each other, because they block the original shot, but they can't come up with it. Winterton does, fires it home.
0: So Ryan Winterton of the Seattle Kraken gets credit for the goal. For him, that is goal number one on the season, and this game is tied at one. Back inside the neutral zone, San Jose's got it. And Delandria will shoot one in. Now it's Delandria, Goodrow, and Graff out there. Kraken can't quite clear it. Good keep in by Mario Ferraro, turning away from a check. Now Graff on the right wing side grinds it out. Fell down behind the goal line. Unfortunately, Goodrow couldn't handle the puck. He got handcuffed a little bit, but Ferraro keeps it in again. Good job. Taken back by the Seattle Kraken. Oleksiak, the big 6'7 behemoth, able to push it out to center. And Seattle shoots one into San Jose territory with 2:35 to go in this first period. Shots are 10-4 in favor of Seattle, but it is a 1-1 tie here at Climate Pledge. Now moving through the neutral zone. Picked back up by the Sharks. Mukha Madulin's got it. Banked it forward. Here's Celebrini down the left wing side across the blue line. Couldn't get control of it, but Smith does. He put the pass to Toffoli, and he shoots right on net. That was a big save by Decord. Celebrini was right there, and Decord, very quick reaction, got the rebound.
1: I do like the thought of putting the puck on the net right away. Good job by Will Smith to get the puck to Tyler Toffoli. And, boy, Macklin Celebrini was really close to scooping that puck just before Joey Decord grabbed it with his glove. They got to get more of that, Dan. They need more time and puck possession in the offensive zone.
0: Right now, Celebrini out there with Toffoli and Smith on defense. Orloff and Klingberg. Off the faceoff, Celebrini lost it to Chandler Stevenson. How about Macklin giving Stevenson a little bit of a shot right after the faceoff loss? Cleared all the way down by Seattle. No icing, so Askarov played it. Klingberg feeds it off the stick of Toffoli. Could be a chance. Wide open in front. What a spectacular save by goaltender Askarov on the man in front, Ty Cartier. Cartier keeps it in, tries to backhand it forward. That was just a broken play in which Cartier was wide open in front.
1: Macklin made a poor decision with the puck, and that's what caused the play to go right back at Askarov.
0: Will Smith whips it to the right wing, and the Sharks break out. Tyler Toffoli, who has an assist tonight, able to gun one into the offensive zone. It comes around the near boards with a minute 25 to go in this first period. Sharks have it. Here's Skinner throwing it up the right side. Wenberg across the line, holds it, feeds it over to the near side. They score! Ethan Cardwell has two career goals, and they're both against the Seattle Kraken. What a great play! Cardwell makes it 2-1 Sharks with a minute 18 to go in the first.
1: Alex Wenberg is something. I'm telling you, Alex Wenberg, he'll make anybody look good. Good play out of the zone on the blue line, first of all, to get things going the other direction. But on the play, Alex Wenberg with the stop up, he drives in with speed as the play is a transition play, drives in with speed and then puts the brakes on and everybody slides by. And that opens up the passing lane. A really nice timing by Ethan Cardwell. But what a beautiful play, first of all, defensively at the blue line, then Alex to finish it off with that beautiful pass.
0: Okay, so at 16:30 of this period, Ryan Winterton's first from Lindgren and Wright made it 1-1. But now at 18:42, Ethan Cardwell's first of the year comes from Wenberg and Skinner. And we are 2-1 San Jose leading up to the final minute and 5 seconds of this first period. I'm sure Ethan Cardwell had a little extra energy in that fist pump we saw when he scored the goal because of the lost opportunity he had earlier.
1: Yeah, I almost had it earlier right after Macklin scored, but right there, that was a beautiful play. And it all sets up from your defense standing up at the blue line, causing the turnover, and then getting going the other way. That's the key for the Sharks' defense, setting up your offense.
0: Couple of number 10s in the faceoff circle, Delandria against Beniers. Interesting to note Ryan Warsawski's comments about Beniers, about how much he respects him as a two-way player. Off the draw, Beniers wins it. Shot wide by Dunn. Minute remaining in the period. This is no time to lose focus. You're up 2-1. You're in the final minute of the first period. What's Dickinson going to do with it? Gets it over to Wenberg. He chips it off the boards. Little fight for it there. Wenberg reaching in, trying to gain control of it. Nobody really controlling it as the clock continues to tick with 40 seconds left in this first period. Captain Jordan Eberle in there for the Kraken. They finally get it out after a big scrum there along the boards.
1: Ty Zalandria, Alex Wenberg, and Sam Dickinson doing the work.
0: Jason and Sam not related, by
1: no,
0: the way.
1: No, not related at all.
0: Just have the same last name. Down to about 18 seconds left in the first period. There's a little race for it back inside the Kraken territory, but Dunn angles it off his own end board around to the far side of the ice. Montour sends it out to center. Good up. Here come the Kraken on the move to the Sharks line. Beniers near boards, throws it back. Montour, the drive, deflected wide and past the net by goaltender Askarov, and that's it for the period. Good end of the period. Askarov with a couple of really big stops, by the way, most especially on Ty Cartier's golden chance in front.
1: Yeah, I think what we saw the game for Askarov earlier last week, it kind of signaled the coming out party where he's starting to feel more confident in his game and really doing an outstanding job of making the big stop when he needs to. Sometimes, as we talked about, Dan, it's when you make them, not how many you make.
0: Shots on goal, 11-6 in favor of Seattle at the end of one, but goals by Celebrini, his eighth. By Cartwell, his first. Give the Sharks a 2-1 lead. We'll be right back with our first intermission guest next on the San Jose Sharks Audio Network. Welcome back to Seattle. It's a 2-1 Sharks lead at the end of one. Let's go right to the Sharks dressing room where Macklin Celebrini is waiting to have a chat with Drew.
1: Macklin, first off, great goal. How much does the relationship with you and Tyler and Will off the ice affect your on-ice chemistry?
2: I think, whenever you get close with guys, it's easier to kind of play off them, have good chemistry, and I think that's what our line has.
1: You do a great job of breaking down the game. I know you're a student of the game, so break me down that first period. You guys score the first goal, and then after that, it's tough keeping the puck in the offensive zone. What is it, the numbers that they play with Seattle, or a different type of pressure you're dealing with?
2: Yeah, I mean, the puck's bouncing a little bit. It's tough to kind of get possession of it, and obviously their goalie's pretty good at playing the puck, so I think we just got to kind of stay on it, and we'll get more chance.
1: So what is the challenge so far that you've seen after the first period with them, besides that they get on and that puck bounces to come through in the second and third?
2: Yeah, I mean, they play with speed. Right. They have good defensemen. They make good plays. They're good at breaking out the puck, so I think the more pressure we can put on them, the more pucks we can turn over.
1: Thank you, young man. Appreciate it.
2: Thanks a lot.
1: Macklin Celebrini with the first goal of the game. And what is that now, Danny? His 18th point, 19th point, I do believe. And we're just, 13 games into the
0: 14
1: season?
0: 14 games in.
1: 14 games in. This is 14 games
0: 19
1: in.
0: Points.
1: 19 points. He has been the guy who's been the offensive driver. And a lot of talk for Macklin Celebrini right now when you're hearing all over the place in the NHL talk, sports shows, etc., is Macklin Celebrini. Will he be an Olympian? What I love about Macklin, he doesn't want to hear that talk. He just wants to go out and play and help the Sharks win. So far, it is 2-1. Ethan Cartwell's got a goal, as does Macklin Celebrini. And we are in Seattle at Climate Pledge Arena on the San Jose Sharks Audio Network.
3: 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We're connecting you to more than 30 years of Sharks hockey. Let's go beyond the numbers.
0: We go beyond the numbers here in Seattle, where we have a nice raucous crowd on hand. The Sharks lead the Kraken by the score of 2-1. And you know, this hockey world is so small, everybody knows everybody else, it seems, because they grew up together, either playing with each other or against each other. And I'm always fascinated to find out exactly what the connections are. For instance, this past summer, Matty Beniers of the Seattle Kraken and Will Smith of the San Jose Sharks not only spent a lot of time working out together in Boston, but they actually lived together in an apartment in South Boston so they could be near where they worked out and so they could train together and get prepared for the season together. Smith talked about the long relationship that he has.
4: Yeah, it's gone back a few years now, and the summer we lived together and had a blast. We work out, skate together too, so it's a great summer, and it's a lot of fun to be around.
0: Beniers has a lot of strengths as a hockey player, and Will Smith gave us a couple of ideas of what he thinks some of them are.
4: I think he's just a super smart player. He's reliable, but also has that kind of offensive ability to, you know, kind of break out and make some crazy plays.
0: The other person who has a contact with Matty Beniers, of course, is the head coach of the San Jose Sharks, Ryan Warsofsky, because he had him on the World Championship Tournament team, and that's where they won a gold medal together. So obviously there are some good memories as far as Warsofsky is concerned with Matty Beniers.
5: Great person, great kid, obviously a Boston guy, so we know the character that comes with that. But no, Really good 200-foot center. He's probably the one guy that surprised me the most on that team as far as when you get your hands on him and you coach him and you watch him on your side of it, you see the details he plays with. I think he's one of the most underrated centers in this game. The way he can check, the way he can, you know, affect the power play, the penalty kill, he's smart. His engine and his motor, it goes up there with the best in the National Hockey League, in my opinion. So he was great for us. He's a great kid. Obviously, a lot of memories this past spring, but tonight we want to make him feel it a little bit.
0: Berkeley Catton may be in his first National Hockey League season after getting drafted eighth overall by the Kraken in 2024. But he's got a long history since he is from Saskatoon, Saskatchewan, not only with his teammate Chandler Stephenson, but also with a man who plays for the San Jose Sharks and Macklin Celebrini. He talked about it.
6: Yeah, in U18s, I played with Mac growing up. I remember we were on the same Western Canada team when you were like 9 years old. I've known Mac forever, so you know, pretty awesome to see what he's been doing. You know, he's an awesome dude, and you know, it'll be fun to play against him up here tonight.
0: One thing that Berkeley Catton says is that Macklin Celebrini is competitive at absolutely everything. He said there are lots of examples of it.
6: Yeah, I could think of lots of times away from the rink that there was almost scraps with just how competitive, you know, not Macklin obviously, but all of us were. So he's yeah, he's ultra competitive, and you know, that's allowed him to get to this stage.
0: What are some of the non-hockey examples that Berkeley Catton can give about Macklin Celebrini's competitiveness?
6: I can think of like we'd play in between games, we'd play like soccer and stuff, and obviously Macklin's dad had a background in soccer, so he was really good. And then like ping pong, there would be, I can think of so many things, just little games like that we would, it was so ultra competitive all the time.
0: Well, that's certainly the connection in the game of hockey that seems to always reawaken whenever teams play each other in the NHL. Experience the game like never before with insights and stats calculated by SAP. We connect you to 30 years of Sharks hockey as we go beyond the numbers. The Sharks have a 2-1 first intermission lead over the Seattle Kraken. We'll continue in a moment on the San Jose Sharks Audio Network. Macklin Celebrini and Ethan Cardwell are the goal scorers for the Sharks. Ryan Winterton has one for Seattle, and it's a 2-1 Sharks lead at the end of the first period here at Climate Pledge Arena. Drew a couple of interesting notes. Macklin Celebrini now has 6 goals and 6 assists on the road in only 5 road games. Normally, we look at road games for young players and we say, okay, if he's getting a lot of points, they're probably mostly at home when your team has the last change and when you're in a familiar atmosphere. But Macklin Celebrini is one of only 2 players in the NHL that has 12 points on the road this year. The other one is Cale Makar of the Colorado Avalanche. So he is in, once again, rarefied air, especially when you consider the fact that he is a teenager. 13 points in the team's first 6 road games are the second most in NHL history by a teenager.
1: Well, Macklin Celebrini has served notice to everybody in the National Hockey League and that he is a budding superstar. And I don't throw that term around lightly.
0: Hey, Todd McClellan used the word.
1: Yeah, Todd McClellan used the word.
0: He does not use that word.
1: No, he does not throw around compliments with generosity. It is remarkable to see him each and every day on the ice, either a game or practice, just continue to push and push and push. And when you watch Macklin Celebrini, you're forgetful that he is only 19 years old.
0: It's incredible.
1: It is absolutely incredible. With all due respect to the wonderful players you and I have been fortunate enough to cover, call on games, become friends with, and have a front row seat at the great games they played for the San Jose Sharks. Danny, I can't think of anybody who has made this much of an impact this early with the Sharks and with a ceiling that is right now immeasurable.
0: Do you know why you can't think of one? Because there isn't one.
1: Because I'm old?
0: No.
1: Because
0: there isn't one.
1: No, you're right. There isn't one. There's, it's, and I don't think, you know, because we watch these guys every day and we've gone through it before, you get a bit of homerism in you. We try to be as fair as possible. And you can't help it, but you have some favoritism there. But when you watch NHL TV You watch and listen to NHL radio. You watch and listen to everybody else around the league. When they talk about the San Jose Sharks, they talk about Macklin Celebrini. And when they talk about Macklin Celebrini, they're saying the same things that we are.
0: You know what else? I notice everybody's staying up later in the East Coast.
1: Yeah.
0: They're staying up to pay attention to what the Sharks are doing.
1: Right. And there's, you know, so, and we talk about Macklin so much, and with rightfully so, but there's another guy that he plays with that we're also, you and I are huge fans of, is Will Smith.
0: Absolutely.
1: And I don't think that Macklin is as good as Macklin is without Will.
0: I think you're right.
1: I think he and Will do a great job of balancing each other out. Will loosens Macklin up, and Macklin is able to kind of put a little bit more seriousness in Will's game on the ice. Off the ice, they're kids. You know, we've seen it right outside our office door, knuckleheads. And it's so much fun that they're together and so much fun that they have. That's why I asked them that first question. The relationship off the ice with Tyler and Will, how does that transfer to on the ice? And Macklin said, well, when you're with somebody and you care for somebody and you're there, you know, every day and you have that relationship, it's definitely going to transfer. Ryan Reeves, when we were in Minnesota, it was Minnesota. I asked him about the culture and why it's important. And he said, you can't win with people that you don't believe in and you don't love. And yeah, he used the L word, and you see that with Macklin and Will and Tyler, and you see that with this team, the more and more that we're around them this year. I'm so impressed with the culture that is being created.
0: We're between periods one and two. It is a 2-1 Sharks lead over Seattle. Back in a moment on the San Jose Sharks Audio Network. Face off at center ice, and we're underway in the second period as goaltender Yaroslav Askarov tends the net to our left. Sharks are up 2-1. The go-ahead goal by Ethan Cardwell coming at 18:42 of the first, his first of the year, and his second career goal, both against the Kraken, I might add. Wenberg and Skinner assisted on that play. Seattle has a goal from Ryan Winterton. Seattle on the ice now dumps one into the Sharks zone. And the bouncing play on the left wing side, grabbed by Matty Beniers, and he backskates almost out of the zone at the last second. He tosses one into the left corner. Everly banked it off the end board to Tolvin, and back to the point. Montour the drive. And that is glove. Nice stop by Askarov. This, you know, Montour's got a heck of a shot. And that was a big reaction.
1: A couple things that you notice from the Seattle Kraken, and this has been almost since the get-go of this birth of this team, is that they're deep get up on the play. But nobody does it more than Montour. Montour gets up the blue line and loves to shoot it. And he's got a rocket and a good save by Askarov.
0: His D partner has been Ryan Lindgren this year, and Lindgren coming to the team noting how easy it is to play with him because of the way he reacts on the ice. Off the faceoff, Mario Ferraro has for San Jose. Sharks got the draw back from Celebrini. San Jose only won 40% of the draws in the first period. Let's see what Celebrini can do. Dances across the line, made a little extra move, and Kaapo Kakko, back-checking, reached out with his stick and poked it all the way from just inside the blue line all the way to his own goaltender. And DeCord stopped it.
1: Well, we were talking to Lane Lambert today, head coach, the new head coach of the Seattle Kraken. He's the guy who preaches defense first. And you think about the guy he worked for many, many years, Barry Trotz. And they won a cup together in Washington. And he knows that defense is the first thing you've got to make sure you've got in your game. So it's five guys back, and you have to be aware of that.
0: Back inside the Sharks zone very quickly. Kraken throwing it around. Dunn, left wing board, sends it back to the point. Stevenson, the one-timer, and there's Askarov again to make the stop. Pretty good job there by Ferraro against Kakko, who was looking for a rebound chance.
1: Yeah, I like the way that the Kraken play. I think they do a very good job of getting up on the play. They got numbers around the puck both offensively and defensively. The Sharks will have to counter that, and that's why we had pace off the puck is one of our keys to the game. I think they need to get on their toes a little bit more, Dan.
0: They need numbers on the puck, too. Yep. That was your other key.
1: Yep.
0: And I think that's a critical factor here. Off the faceoff, Mahura cross ice. The shot up high, taken there by Oleksiak, but it's wide of the net. Obviously, the Kraken have done a little research on Askarov. They want to go up high on that stick side if they can. And, of course, that's what Yaroslav's been working on a lot in practice with Thomas Spear.
1: Certainly has.
0: Sharks move in. They were up 2-1. Kept in there. On the left point by Dickinson. He's going to get a pass back there from Skinner, and he sends it toward the net that's deflected into the corner. Off into the left corner. Work free by Cardwell. Cardwell turned to his forehand, lost it on a stick check, and the Kraken able to break out. And the Seattle team going for the puck. Dickinson skating back to make it a contest. It was Winterton who's got the goal. Dickinson knocked him off the play. Cardwell, good puck protection there on the right side. Got it away from Catton. But Catton's going to get it back as a dump-in attempt by DeLandry was blocked. Moving in, Cartier had a good chance. He can fire the puck high and wide. Cartier had that great chance in the first period that Askarov stopped. Cardwell, good defensive play on him. Kept the centering pass from going out to a teammate. But Lindgren keeps him to the point. And he will twist and turn down the right boards before sending back to Montour for a shot. Hit a skate. Poked at by Cartier to an open spot in the corner. Penalty coming up. It's going to be against the Sharks. Right now, play in front of the San Jose net. That's where the penalty came from. Extra skater coming on here for Seattle as Montour sends it over far side. Catton tries to center it, but it's touched by defenseman Dmitry Orlov. And we get the whistle. And now it's 2:45, the time of the penalty. Ethan Cardwell is going to take the hooking penalty against the Kraken.
1: Now the Kraken are buzzing around. And get your stick up off the ice and get it on the opponent, you're going to get that goal. And it was right in front of the net. Ethan just was defending and just got his stick in the wrong spot.
0: Only two penalties have been called by the officials, Cody Beach and Chris Lee, both to the Sharks. Mukhamadulin got one for tripping in the first period. Now Cardwell goes in for hooking at 2:45 of the second. Once again, the Kraken power play steps onto the ice again. Off the faceoff, they win the draw, throw it around. Eberle, left wing half boards, moves away from Wenberg, stops in the corner, tosses back to Chandler Stevenson, gets a return feed behind the net. Back to Stevenson on the left boards, walks into the circle, throws it rink wide. A little bit too much steam on that pass, and it ricocheted off Tolvin and all the way back out.
1: Had some heat behind that one.
0: Sure was. Now we're down to about a minute 30 remaining on the power play for the Kraken. Here comes Seattle, moving right to left in the second. Eberle and Beniers exchanging passes. Beniers did a good job to poke it in traffic. Behind the net, Stevenson to the right circle. Tolvanen exchanging passes. Ely Tolvanen trying the shot. Good job by Kraft to step in front of that and block that attempt. Kept in, though. Dunn getting it from Tolvanen. Moving down low to Eberle. Now it's taken back by Vince Dunn. He backskates up to the point. Moves away from Wenberg. Tosses to the right circle. There's Tolvanen. He's got Beniers in the bump position. But he goes back to the point men. Now it's Stevenson with it. Shooting it up high again. Wide off the glass and out of the zone. That's as good as a Sharks clear.
1: Chandler looking for the over the blocker like you talked about, Danny. The over the glove.
0: Right now back inside the Seattle zone. 40 seconds to go approximately left in the Cardwell penalty. Here comes the rush on the second unit. Schwartz throws it toward the front of the net. That was a good scoring chance for Shane Wright, but he just couldn't bang it in. It ends up in the right wing corner. Work free. Now it's taken back by Seattle. They toss to the point. Montour exchanging passes with Mason Marchment. Marchment angles one to the left corner. Taking it back. Kaapo Kakko. Work free by Schwartz. Shane Wright spinning. Loses on the check to Vinny Desharnais, one of seven defensemen the Sharks have dressed. Kakko throwing it around. 10 seconds on the power play. Kaapo Kakko knocked off the puck there by Goodrow. But then Mukhamadulin couldn't make the play. It was batted down. Penalty almost over. One more chance on the power play. Mukhamadulin, nice block on a centering pass. Penalty is over. Here's Montour shooting it high and wide.
1: I think he tried to do that high and wide and get that bounce you talked about earlier, Danny, but he just came off the boards dead.
0: And so the Kraken take it back. Sharks are even strength, but here comes Seattle moving in. Cartier rips the shot wide of a net. Rebound to the left wing corner of the Shark zone. Mukhamadulin sends it up the boards. Cardwell couldn't control it. Angled into the zone there. And it'll be Winterton working it free. Wow, what a play by Macklin Celebrini. Now he gets tripped up. Celebrini makes a great defensive play. And it looks like he just drew a penalty on Seattle. And the Sharks will have a power play. Macklin turned as if to say, is that penalty against me?
1: He did think for a second, didn't he?
0: And it's not. It's going to go against the Seattle Kraken. The time of this penalty, 5 minutes and 18 seconds. Ty Cartier is stepping in. This will be the first Seattle penalty.
1: Yeah, and again, it's another example of why Macklin is so appreciated throughout the National Hockey League is that he checks, too. He's not just a one-dimensional offensive player. Comes down, plays his man, good on the stick, and then as he puts his man into the boards, he gets tripped. And now the Sharks are on their first power play of the evening.
0: Alex Wenberg steps onto the ice for the San Jose Sharks. 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Wenberg is taking the draw. Toffoli feeds it back to Will Smith. Now he leaves it for point man Klingberg, who shoots. That's blocked. Smith guns it around. Macklin Celebrini is at the near side. He stops it on the half boards, moves in, throws to the middle, tip back by Toffoli. Klingberg's got it. Feeds a nice pass to Will Smith in the left circle. Back for Klingberg on the point. Fakes, goes to Celebrini for a drive, and a pad save made by Decord, but the Kraken clear.
1: Nice play all around. Nice save as well.
0: Klingberg back at it. Sharks on the man advantage. Klingberg moving it up almost to the blue line. Nowhere to go, so he dropped it back to Celebrini, and the Sharks go for the attack. What a play by Celebrini in the zone entry. Got it back to Klingberg. Now Toffoli the drive. Celebrini's right there, but Decord gave up no rebound. Just little subtle things that Celebrini's doing on that play are amazing.
1: But also, John Klingberg reading that play very well. He gets up quick, and then as it gets over to Toffoli, Celebrini, after he makes the play on the entry into the zone, he just takes his little bit of extra time because he knows the play's got to get to the net, and then he wants to try to have the flash screen or maybe there for the rebound. So really heads-up play by everybody on that.
0: Wenberg, Celebrini, Toffoli, Klingberg, and Smith, the five guys out for the power play. Notice that all five are forwards, except, well, Klingberg's a defenseman, but he's an offensive defenseman. Four forwards and one offensive defenseman. Off the draw, fed all the way down the ice. And we've got minute 10 left on the penalty to Cartier. Went off for tripping at 5:18. Klingberg, stick handles up to the red line, drops it back to Celebrini. Here come the Sharks. Celebrini to Smith, whips it across the blue line. There's Wenberg. He's got Celebrini in the left corner, grabs the puck. Centering attempt. Toffoli was nearby. It was blocked. But Celebrini goes back to Smith. Now over to the far side of the ice. Klingberg goes in deep. Left wing corner. Feeds back to Smith. Almost lost it. Got it back to Klingberg. Klingberg circles in the left circle. Now he crisscrosses with Smith and gives Will the puck. Will Smith tried to dish it across to Macklin Celebrini. It's partially blocked. Celebrini recovers it now. 30 seconds to go in the power plays. He goes over to Will Smith. He tried to tip it in front there for Wenberg, but it was intercepted and cleared by Seattle.
1: Will has got to be more aggressive on putting the puck on the net. He's got a heck of a shot. I thought last game he passed up too many opportunities to shoot. They're trying to get too cute. Put that puck on the net. With that shot, he should be shooting all the time.
0: 10 seconds to go on the power play. One more chance. Liljegren on the ice. He's in the corner in front. Gaudette, the shot. Save. Rebound. Bouncer toward the goal line. Saved away by the defenseman.
1: Wow. I don't know how close that is. We're going to have to get a look at that on the overhead. Wow. That was, I thought for sure that it was going to be bounced in.
0: That was Joshua Mahura right in front of his own goal. Former Ducks defenseman getting a piece of it. The question is, did it cross the goal line? They'll probably take a look at it, but it looks like it was a great defensive play.
1: They'll be looking right now at the in the NHL situation room. We don't hear a horn. That means it didn't cross the goal line.
0: Here's Liljegren moving at center ice. Dumps into the Seattle zone. 12:15 to go, second period. Shots are 12-10 in favor of Seattle, but the Sharks lead 2-1. San Jose 0-1 on the man advantage, and Seattle 0-2. Sent toward the net, knocked down in front. Nice job by Mukko Meduna to keep it away from the forecheck of Marchment. And he swings a pass up the right boards and got it out of the zone. But Seattle's Adam Larson, oh so steady, shoots one into the Sharks' end. Sharks back to get it. Delandria moves to the middle. Here's Dickinson on the attack. Feeds it in the direction of Delandria, but it hit a skate. And so Dickinson's caught up ice. Delandria is getting back. Good job there by the Sharks. Mukko Meduna to step in front of a pass that could have resulted in a shot toward the goal.
1: Sam Dickinson, poor pass at the offensive blue line, feeds the transition game, but fortunately it was defended well. You can't make those plays in front of the D at the offensive blue line. Got to put him behind, and he knows better. He's a defenseman.
0: Doug Huda's probably saying something to him about it on the bench
1: exactly
0: right now.
1: That's exactly what he's doing. That's exactly what he's doing.
0: Right now dumped in by the Sharks. Offensive zone. San Jose up 2-1. Vinny Desharnais out there with Ferraro. And Cardwell checking it, but fed back the other way. Berkeley Catton, who's been noticeable today, able to dump it into the Sharks' end.
1: One of the few hockey players from Saskatoon I don't know. Yeah.
0: You don't know him? I'm shocked. I figured you know his whole family history. Nice little check by Wenberg, knocking down Catton. Welcome to the NHL, kid. the 19-year-old, working it around the boards, though. Now Wenberg gets to DeHarnay. And Vinny DeHarnay does get out very well. Carries to the red line, shoots one in. And now it's Celebrini on the ice, stick handling, but losing on the check to Catton. Those are two kids that played together and against each other all through their youth.
1: That was an interesting conversation you had with him talking about Macklin.
0: Yeah, it was kind of fascinating to see what they competed against each other at.
1: And then together.
0: Everything.
1: Well.
0: Yes. Kraken now moving it out of the zone. Sharks 2, Kraken 1. They dump into the San Jose zone. Tolvanen went for the big hit on Liljegren, but Timothy Liljegren slipped through that. Yet the puck deflected back to the right corner, and Tolvanen moves it back. Shot attempt there, blocked partially by Orlov. Orlov gets the headman from Celebrini, got to the blue line, feeds it across the ice, and Will Smith will rifle it around the board. Celebrini protecting the puck, chipping it in the direction of Toffoli, who's walking back toward the bench, actually, at the end of his shift. Fed back to center ice. Oh, what a play by Smith. Up ice for Dickinson. Two-on-one moving in. He stick handles. He shoots. The save made by the goaltender Decord. A two-on-one with Celebrini, and Dickinson went for the goal, and you can't fault him on that. That was a great save.
1: Great save. Really good idea by Sam.
0: Down the ice comes Jeff Skinner. Bumped as he reaches the zone of the Kraken. Nice play by Vince Dunn to knock him off the puck. Coming back is Chandler Stevenson against Cardwell one-on-one. Gets some help. Dropped it off far corner to Schwartz. He feeds behind the San Jose net, and there's Dickinson with it. A little bit of a dangerous play up the middle there for Sam, but the Sharks came over to help him out, and that was a combination of Delandria and Cardwell getting control. Here's a dump in now by Seattle. Could be trouble, but there's a fan pass. Now it's Stevenson back to the point man, and here's a shot by Larson, and the save made. Got a penalty coming up here.
1: I think it's going to be on Seattle. Interference in front of the net.
0: Yep, looks like it is, as we have a break in the action. 8:57 to go in the second. 2-1 Sharks. 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
0: I'm Dan Rusinowski along with Drew Remenda here at Climate Pledge Arena in Seattle. So far, so good for Sharks hockey. They're up by the score of 2-1, but Seattle isn't going anywhere. They continue to work hard and play a structured brand of hockey that the Sharks have come to expect. A lot of chatter on the Sharks bench right now about the upcoming faceoff. Meanwhile, Alex Wenberg having a word. Is we have a penalty called here against Yanni Newman for interference at 11:03. That was right in front of the Sharks net. And so San Jose goes back on the Power Business Technology power play. And they win the draw. Oh, Klingberg couldn't keep it in.
1: All yes. Time, Danny. We just got a note from Darren Stevens, the great stats guru. The Sharks are 11%, 3-for-35 all time versus the Kraken on the power play.
0: Right now, it's back to the point. Klingberg shoots and he scores! Klingberg gets the pass from Will Smith, and he let that baby rip from 62 feet out. That gets by the goaltender Decord, and the Sharks lead 3-1, and that is a big power play goal.
1: Make that 4-for-36.
0: Yes.
1: See, that was a broadcaster curse that worked in the opposite direction. That was a broadcaster blessing right there. What a shot. Oh, my goodness me. This is a rocket.
0: You know what? Head coach Ryan Warsopsky was talking about it before. He said, we signed John Klingberg because we wanted him to run our first power play unit, and so he's going to do it.
1: And I love the fact it was our first thing, shoot the puck. It was our first key to the game, shoot the puck, and Klingberg shot the puck. Last power play, they were trying to pass the puck into the net. That one was just a rocket. Great shot by John.
0: Klingberg's second goal of the season. Will Smith will get the primary assist on that one. Off the faceoff, we are back to action. And the Kraken send it up the left side. Rink-wide toss now. Macklin Celebrini, by the way, getting the second assist. He's the one who fed the puck over to Will Smith. So Macklin's got one goal and one assist tonight. So his road mastery continues in the National Hockey League. He's right at the top of the league in scoring in road play.
1: That says something.
0: He's only 19.
1: He's only 19. That says so much because the road is always the harder place to play.
0: Without question.
1: You don't get the matchups you want. You don't probably, you're getting the other team's top checker, especially like a player like Macklin Celebrini. And it doesn't bother him.
0: No, nothing fazes him. And I think it was pretty cool to see last game as one of the wild things about that game. against the Red Wings was the battle between Celebrini and Mo Sider. So now we get a penalty coming up on the Sharks as Cardwell takes it across the blue line. What's going on in the corner over there?
1: The stick was caught. There's a stick caught in the door jam where, you know, where this...
0: Is this a Slava Butsayev moment?
1: Yes, except his Slava didn't... Nobody took it in the neck on that one.
0: Yeah, that was years ago, folks. For
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1: Sharks. And now it's a power play for Seattle. Stevenson, one of the many players from Saskatoon that Drew Remende does know.
2: I've known Chandler since he was 13 years old, maybe even younger.
1: He sends one toward the net, tip wide by Eberle. Vince Dunn, right point, keeps it in. Stick handles, throws it off to the near circle. There's Chandler Stevenson, behind the back pass, got it back to the point. Dunn to the right, quick shot. That's deflected. That's a broken stick for Ferraro that knocked that puck wide. Ferraro is stickless inside his own zone.
2: Don't like that.
1: Everybody else is a right-handed shot, so that doesn't help. Right now on the right wing side, it's taken by Dunn. Now he throws to the right. Tolman in the drive, wide, and it's all the way out of the zone, and the Sharks can change.
2: DeCourt wants to play it up, but a really good job by Colin Graf to take away that passing option from Joey DeCourt. Really smart by 51 for the Sharks.
1: That's just a knowledge of what the goaltender does for the other team. That means he's been well prepared too.
2: Yes, sir. Very good call, Danny.
1: As right now in the neutral zone, the power play for Seattle picks up. Beniers sends to the middle. Here's Eberle. He's been really noticeable today.
2: He's such a good hockey player. Over 1,000 games now. He's all grown up, that kid.
1: I remember when he was a rookie too.
2: Yeah.
1: His pass was knocked away. Sharks able to clear. 37 seconds left in the Jeff Skinner penalty. And let's see what the Kraken can do here with Kaapo Kakko moving in the attack right to left. Tried the shot. Is that another broken stick?
2: I think that's the same one.
1: Okay, that's just a piece of the same one from Ferraro.
2: Yeah.
1: Sharks have Wennberg, Mukka Madulin, Goodrow, and Liljegren out there right now. Marchment exchanges passes. Mason Marchment. You remember him when? Thrown in deep now. Kakko. Stick handling, throwing it back to the point. 8 seconds left on the power play. It's all on the perimeter. Good job here by Wennberg and Mukka Madulin. Maybe one chance here for Mason Marchment, side of the net. Liljegren went down. He's trying to make a pass across the rink. He does. Penalty is over. Kakko the shot. Save made. Askarov. Rebound. Fired wide by Montour. And it's Barkley Goodrow racing for the puck, but way out of his net there. Inside the Seattle zone, it's DeCord keeping it away from the Sharks. So San Jose has successfully killed off the penalty. Seattle is 0-3 in the power play, and the Sharks are 1-2.
2: Just 3-1, note, Danny, I love the fact that Mason wears number 27. Mason Marchment wears number 27. His late great dad wore it. And continuing the circle, so to speak.
1: Jump down the ice. Looks like it's icing against the Sharks here.
2: Yeah. We talked to him today. It was great to see him. I remember when he was, how old was he?
1: 10 years old, maybe.
2: Maybe. Running around the dressing room all the time, running around SAP Center at San Jose. And they just had a baby. He and his wife just had a baby. And it's great. Named him after his dad. It's such a
1: nice moment. Did he name him Brian?
2: Yeah.
1: That's wonderful.
2: Yeah. His middle name is Brian, yeah. So
1: we still miss Brian Marchment quite a bit.
2: Certainly do. He's a big part of the San Jose Sharks as a player and, of course, as a scout member of the hockey ops.
1: Off the faceoff, Sharks sweep one out. Will Smith, smart play. Chase for it. Larson against Smith down the right side. Larson's going to get back inside the Kraken zone. He cut behind his own net, banked it forward, but there's Klingberg to stop it. He turns away from the forecheck there of the Seattle player Beniers.
2: Good pursuit by Matty Beniers, but as usual, Alex does not panic when he has that puck on his hand. I'm sorry, Celebrini doesn't panic when he's got that puck on his stick.
1: Pushed forward now, down the ice. Pretty good play by Klingberg to get it around too.
2: Yep. He's having a nice game, John.
1: Yes, he is. Kurashev has. Swings to the slot. And Gaudette has a chance, but it gets blocked on a one-time attack.
2: Adam Larson, very good at blocking shots. He got in that shooting lane. That was a very close opportunity.
1: And kudos to Adam Gaudette for not even thinking about passing that puck. All he wanted to do was drive it toward the goal. In front of the net, Kurashev shoots. That is blocked by DeCord. Gaudette was there, but he couldn't reach the rebound.
2: DeCord does a nice job kicking the rebound past him. But good pressure by the Sharks. A couple of opportunities.
1: Let's see what the Sharks can do here. Moving in with a 3-1 lead. It's Wennberg cruising behind the net. Walking to the corner, feeding it back. Orloff the drive. That is a blocker board stop down low by DeCord. And the rebound gathered there by Jaden Schwartz. Schwartz to center ice. Shoots one in.

0: trying to get something generated here, but Orloff is back to flip it out. And there's Adam Gaudette reaching for it on the right side. Going up against Mahura one-on-one. Mahura takes down Gaudette. Puck in the corner boards. And it's worked loose by the Kraken. As Gaudette was just trying to delay and wait for some help there, and he got some, but that's pretty good play by Seattle to get it away.
1: Good step up there by Vinny Desharnais in the neutral zone. Sharks are starting to go now.
0: Now it's taken away by Dellandrea. Moves in, shoots on goal, save made. Poked that toward the net by Cardwell. Knocked aside.
1: Good couple of minutes here by San Jose.
0: Cleared back out by Seattle. Sharks 3, Kraken 1. 2:50 to go, second period. Ferraro and Desharnais are out there defensively. The pass by Desharnais ahead. It was Dellandrea tipping it off the stick of Graf, unfortunately. Went right back to the Seattle player, but Ferraro steps up to that player, Winterton. It's knocked back behind the San Jose net. Winterton turns with the puck. He's got the Seattle goal. Throws it back to the point man. Sent in deep now by the Kraken. Mason Marchment near side, bodied up by Dellandrea. Cardwell protects the puck. Got it to Graf. He moves it out. And Graf makes sure he's at the red line before dumping it in. Cardwell is in the forecheck, but the goaltender Decord is back there, and he's really good at handling the puck. And he threw it out to center ice. And that's where the Sharks will look to get control. Celebrini's line jumped back out there. Good defensive play by Macklin, but then he lost the puck. So Seattle moves it in. Oh, good play by Klingberg to step up to Montour. And now Will Smith is rushing out with Celebrini. Will Smith tried to slip it through. He got it to Macklin. Back to Will. Cross the line. Will Smith shoots one. And that is a glove save made by Joey Decord, the happiest man in the building. Drew Remenda, because Will Smith fired the puck.
1: Exactly. Shot the puck. Yo, nice play defensively again to get the play going the other way.
0: We've got a break in the action with 1:51 to go in the second period. We're at Climate Pledge Arena in Seattle. The score, it's the Sharks 3 and the Kraken 1. This is the San Jose Sharks Audio Network. 1:51 to go in the second period. Faceoff coming up to the left side of Joey Decord. Macklin Celebrini, one goal and one assist. John Klingberg, one goal and one assist. Ethan Cardwell has his first goal of the season. And the Sharks have a faceoff in the offensive zone. Celebrini trying to get it, but reaching in, Cartier has it for Seattle. Jordan Eberle lifts it down. Puck hand passed ahead by Dickinson, and he's going to try and sell the fact that maybe Seattle touched it, but that won't sell.
1: No. Nope.
0: They'll block that, so, blow it dead.
1: Yeah, face off, and he's still on the outside. Happened in the neutral zone, so that's okay. Now you can hand pass it in the defensive zone, but not in the neutral or the offensive zone.
0: That's why they blew it dead. Klingberg and Dickinson defensively with the Celebrini line on the ice. It's Matty Beniers with Berkeley Catton and Jordan Eberle. So things have changed around just a little bit here in the second period. The game started with Eli Tolvanen playing on the left wing side, but they've got Catton there at the moment. I think it's probably because he's got a little more jam to his game at the moment. Back to action. Celebrini will pick back up. Starts to move it out. Got the puck ahead to Toffoli, and he just rifles into the offensive zone from center. Dickinson can't control it there. He got checked. So the Sharks cycle back, and Celebrini is there first. How many times are we going to say that? Celebrini exchanges with Klingberg. Now to Toffoli on the right. Down the right, cross the line. He rips it to the middle of the ice. Larson was defending on Celebrini there. Knocked away. And here come the Kraken. Eberle feeds to the middle. Beniers across the line. Looks for Catton. The 19-year-old goes up against the veteran defenseman Klingberg. Klingberg knocked it away. And Klingberg's got it with a minute to go in the period. Just trying to kill some time. Celebrini comes over to help out.
1: Yep.
0: And he works it free for the Sharks. Can't clear it out, though. Kept in. Dumped to the left corner by the Kraken. Klingberg's behind his net. Long headman feed. It's tipped by Toffoli from the blue line into the offensive end. And the Sharks will make a very quick line change here with 39 seconds left in the long change second period. Kraken dump it into the Sharks zone. Orloff back to get it. Swings a backhander behind the net. And Liljegren sends it up the near boards. But a shot there by Lindgren. That's dangerous. Good stop down low by Askarov. And he covers up with a glove hand.
1: Really good pressure by the Seattle Kraken sparks that. Weak side winger, once the puck went behind the net, D to D, weak side winger was jumping on his toes for the Seattle Kraken. That gets back to the point, and a very good save by Yaroslav Askarov.
0: By the way, you notice this. Macklin Celebrini has reached the 50 career assist mark in 84 games played in his career. Fewest number in Sharks history. The previous record was 50 assists in 111 games by another one of our favorites, Sandis Ozalinch. Here come the Sharks. Final minute of play in the second. Here's Orloff shooting it toward the net. Save made by Decord. Long headman feed up the right side goes to Kako. He's down the right. He's across the line. He's got Schwartz on the right. He shoots it. Kick save made by Askarov, and the Sharks another clear it out. One. That'll do it for the second period.
1: Another good save by Yaroslav Askarov.
0: And so the Sharks are in charge right now, in spite of the fact that they're the road team. At the end of two periods of play, the score, the San Jose Sharks 3 and the Seattle Kraken 1. Macklin Celebrini, Ethan Cardwell, and John Klingberg have the goals for San Jose. Ryan Winterton has scored. That one's in the first period for Seattle. Shots on goal in the second period after two, 17 for the Sharks and 15 for the Kraken. So San Jose had 11 shots on goal in the second period, and Seattle only had 5. We've got a lot to talk about. A great game so far. Once again, at the end of two, it is a 3-1 Sharks lead over Seattle. This is the San Jose Sharks Audio Network. End of two here in Seattle at Climate Pledge Arena. The score is the San Jose Sharks 3 and the Seattle Kraken 1. The Sharks, at the last minute, had to dress a seventh defenseman today because of something that happened in the morning skate with Michael Misa, who was supposed to play tonight, but unfortunately, because of a lower body injury, he was held out, and that meant that Vinny Desharnais dressed as the only really available person other than Vinny Iorio, both of them defensemen, so the Sharks went with the veteran, and he ended up getting in as the seventh D-man. Dealing with some of these injuries has been one of the things the Sharks have reacted to better this season, and Alex Wennberg talked about why.
2: I mean, it's part of hockey. I mean, obviously, injury is going to happen. But I feel like right now, the group we have, like yeah, all the guys, the extras, whatever, whoever comes in is ready to step in. They contribute in a different way, but that's what you got to have. You got to have a team that's like, have that depth. You have guys that come in and make impacts in games. So obviously, we've been playing good hockey right now, but just focus one game at a time. Today, it's a different matchup, a different type of game, but just keep doing what we're doing. And I mean, right now, we're playing good hockey. We just got to keep doing it, not let off the gas.
0: Barclay Goodrow also thinks the Sharks are dealing with the challenge of any injury situation that the Sharks might have, too.
3: Yeah, I think so. I think we have a lot of guys here that, you know, seem to be doing well with a bigger opportunity and, you know, thriving in a bigger role. And, you know, I think we have a lot of guys, you know, chomping at the bit to get more. And so, and that makes it, you know, it's good when a guy goes out and, you know, someone's kind of waiting in the wings to fill that spot.
0: Well, Will Smith certainly fills in anything that happens on the ice. He also says it's just part of the game.
4: Yeah, it's part of the game, I think. Obviously, we've had a couple, three or four good games, but just trying to gather some points. But, yeah, this is a big one. They're obviously playing really well right now, so it's big for our team.
0: The team is obviously mentally tougher by listening to those responses about how they've dealt with injuries. We're in the second intermission. It is a 3-1 Sharks lead over the Kraken. Back in a moment on the San Jose Sharks Audio Network. Well, here we go. Third period is about to start. The San Jose Sharks have a 3-1 lead over the Seattle Kraken. And they've got Wennberg, Kurashev, Gaudette starting out up front with Orloff and Liljegren back on defense. The puck is dropped as the coaching staff for Seattle goes with Beniers and Eberle and Kat. They've been together since the second period. The Sharks moving right to left, go right into the offensive zone with it. And Wennberg, who played 3 years as a member of the Kraken, throws behind the goal line to Kurashev. He stick handles. He's checked by Beniers, but he flipped it back to the point. Shot by Liljegren. That is blocked by Katten. And in the neutral zone, it's picked back up, and the Sharks have to kind of let the puck go. They would have been offside if they touched it, so Seattle able to lift it clear. But Wennberg knocked it down with a great stick at center. He moves down the right across the line, puts on the brakes, tosses rink wide. Orloff keeps it in after a fashion. Goes around the boards. Kurashev to Gaudette. And Gaudette almost getting it there, but unfortunately could not do so, and the Kraken able to clear it back out. Macklin Celebrini's already on the ice. Goes to Mario Ferraro. Ferraro across the line, put on the brakes, fed it off to the right. Here comes Will Smith moving in, shooting it, score! Will Smith threading the needle with that puck right on the ice level, getting it past Decord, and now it's 4-1 Sharks.
1: Again, with the Sharks. And like, smiling because shooting the puck, right? Shooting the puck. But no use shooting the puck if You don't have a guy in front to distract the goalie a little bit. And it's just enough of a distraction with Macklin Celebrini in front.
0: Did he tip it? I don't think so.
1: I don't think so.
0: It
1: I
0: came
1: don't think
0: close.
1: So. He, but he gets he's there, and he gets pushed a little bit. That takes a little bit of vision away from Joey DeCord, and Mac and Will Smith threads the needle.
0: Bottom line is that Will Smith shot the puck because he was listening to Drew Remender's advice during
1: Jeez,
0: the keys
1: I,
0: to
1: I
0: the
1: hope
0: game.
1: Not. Except that part.
0: I'd listen to your advice. Why not?
1: Yeah, there's some things I actually do know.
0: More than just a few. Right now, back to action. 4-1 Sharks. That quiets the crowd here at Climate Pledge Arena. But the Kraken are right back to work in the Sharks' zone. On the point, Larson shoots. That hit the stick of Toffoli and broke it. That deflection put it wide of the net. Toffoli's already got a new twig. He's looking for the pass on the right wing. Tries to poke it out. He got checked there. Uh-oh. Penalty coming up against Toffoli. And they got the stick up just
1: out.
0: A little bit high on Chandler Stephenson there.
1: Just
0: they're coming over to look at him, but I think it's just going to be two.
1: That shows you, and I know I'm a huge fan of Chandler's, but the referee came to look at him, and Chandler just waved him away. He said, no, it's just two. I mean, he's not a guy who's going to try to sell a call. So he just gets the stick up, Tyler Toffoli, and now this power play goes to work. It's been, as you said, Danny, a good power play so far this season. Coming into the game, they were 8 for 34, so that was 23%. This is a big kill.
0: Will Smith gets his fifth goal of the season at 1:02 of the third to make it 4-1 Sharks. But now the Sharks are killing a penalty. Tyler Toffoli for high sticking at 1:46. And off the draw, Sharks clear it all the way down. They begin with Wenberg up front with Barkley Goodrow on defense. Vinny Desharnais and Mario Ferraro. Montour backhands across his own zone. Grabbing it there, Jaden Schwartz. Looks like they're starting the second unit here.
1: Yep.
0: Jaden Schwartz flicks it forward. And Shane Wright picks up in the left corner of the Sharks zone. Spins a backhander around to the near side. Sent back to the point now. A couple of players pass to each other. Marchment has it. Shoots it. Save made. Rebound in front. Loose puck. Where is it? It's loose still in front of Askarov. He does the splits. He tries to fall on it. And we get a stoppage of play.
1: That's a real simple play, right? Shoot the puck and then they just crash the net. But Askarov sells out to get that pad down to fight off the play. Also, Desharnais there. He's trying to keep it playing. Was that Cardwell that came in to try to? No, it was Barkley. Barkley Goodrow. He's down in the crease as well. He's coming back to get the puck. And he fans on it and he falls over the pad. So now he's just going to lay as flat as he can and as big as he can. Oh, my goodness.
0: Got his right leg on it.
1: Got his right leg on it. And then Askarov gets it with the glove. My goodness me. We get to look at the big screen here at Climate Pledge Arena and showed us everything. That is everybody involved.
0: Pretty good stuff. 2:28 gone by in the third.
1: Askie needs a new stick.
0: Well, that's perfect timing.
1: Yep.
0: Get a little rest for the boys. If he really wanted to milk it, he would have his mask say, I needed another.
1: Timmy Leroy wiped it off a little bit. They did milk it a little bit.
0: Yeah. Faceoff coming up right side of Askarov. Delandria loses the faceoff. Done on the point. Slips left circle. Stevenson the shot. Good block there by Desharnais. He grabs the rebound and he just clears it. He's played well.
1: He's played really well. Played really well. He's mentally so much more in a better mindset than he was last year after being moved and moved and moved all last season.
0: Now it seems like that the Northern California waters and sunlight are
1: working out well for him. Yep. Why not? Good for him.
0: Right now, here comes the attack for Seattle. Veneers behind the net, beats Tolvin in near side. Now back to Dunn, now to the left circle. Stevenson in front, tipped on goal by Eberle. That's a big stick save by Askarov. And Eberle was a little too wide open there for my liking. Now here's a steal. It's Graf. He's got a semi-breakaway. He's in all alone. He waits. He digs. He shoots. That's a big save. They center. They score! Graf had the breakaway. It was stopped by DeCord, but he kept on going. The rebound went behind the net, and Graf just centered and tied to Landria, puts the puck in the net. That's a great goal at 3 minutes and 24 seconds. The Sharks are on top 5-1, and Ty Dellandrea gets it done.
1: Defense first, right? Defense takes care of the offense. Good job on the penalty kill. A very close call, as you said, at front of the net. And then Colin Graf in really nice position. It looks like we're going to get a goalie change right here, Danny. Good save, but what happens? He stays with it, and Ty Dellandrea beats everybody from the Seattle Kraken up the ice. And this is not an indictment, I think, by Evlane Lambert on Joey Decord. I think this is more of a let's get him out of there because his guys aren't giving him any help, so let's switch up the goaltenders and put Grubauer in. But, Danny, terrific play by Colin Graf to stick with it, and Ty Dellandrea's first guy there. I can't have it.
0: Well, no, not if you're Seattle.
1: Yeah, exactly. I mean, that is your penalty killers outworking the power play.
0: How about this? The official award on the goal is Dellandrea's first of the season from Colin Graf. The goal before that, this one was at 324, shorthanded. The one before that was at 102, Will Smith's fifth of the year from Ferraro and Macklin Celebrini. So Macklin has one goal, and he's got two assists.
1: I'm sorry, I said it was Philip Grubauer going in. They've got three goaltenders on
0: the
1: roster.
0: No, it's Matt Murray.
1: Yeah.
0: What is Matt Murray known for? Winning two Stanley Cups, including one against the Sharks.
1: There you go.
0: 2016, he played with Berg Hockey. But since then, since those two Cups, he's kind of motored around a little bit. Murray is in his 10th year in the NHL. He's playing for his fourth team. Last year, he was with the Toronto Maple Leafs organization.
1: A gigantic goaltender. 6'6", 230 pounds.
0: Yeah, he's a big man, and he's athletic.
1: So Sharks is still 16 minutes left. Sharks got to get their game continuing to go the right way, taking care of the puck first defensively. And there's still time on this power play.
0: Power play continues here for Seattle as it's worked loose. Here comes the Sharks. Breakaway for Toffoli. Shoot, score! The first shot on goal against Matt Murray, and Tyler Toffoli gets the head man. He's got a breakaway, and he drills it up top to make it 6-1 San Jose.
1: Wow. Tyler Toffoli, so smart, right? But look at this play out of the corner. Outstanding job out of the corner, getting the puck and getting it to Tyler Toffoli. Tyler Toffoli comes out of the box. Good pressure by the Sharks. They're going to do the job in the defensive zone. The long pass to Tyler, and that's a tough one for Matt Murray on the first shot, having a 30-plus goal scorer come in on him and roof it right off the bat.
0: Goal number 5 on the season for Tyler Toffoli. That went up top to the glove side. And that was awfully sweet for Tyler Toffoli. So we've got 3 goals in the first 3 minutes and 54 seconds of the third period.
1: That's not a penalty.
0: What happened there? We're back to action? We get a penalty now?
1: That's not a penalty.
0: Well, they're calling it.
1: No, it wasn't. It was
0: holding the stick? Is that what they're calling him for?
1: A hooking.
0: Oh, a hooking. Macklin Celebrini now has a penalty in the game. He has a goal and a couple of assists. And now at the 4-minute and 8-second mark of the third, Seattle will be on the power play for a fifth time in this game. By the way, that last goal by Toffoli, obviously not a special teams goal because he came out of the box, and that's why he got the puck. Shakir Mukhamadulin gets the only assist on that. Mukhamadulin was the one who got him the puck up.
1: Great pass.
0: Here's Tolvanen, shoots. Save made. Rebound, Desharnais boxes out his man, Eberle. But the power play for Seattle continues to work. A shot from the point. Oh, boy, Graf really took that one on his skates. Sent toward the net. Save made. Rebound in front. Can Askarov get it? He couldn't control it, but Ferraro. Oh, no. Ferraro couldn't clear it. Glove down by Dunn. The pressure still on as Colin Graf still hobbled a little bit. Power play hockey here for Seattle. They throw toward the goal. Save Askarov off the stick of Stevenson. And now the puck stick checked down with a high stick above the shoulder. And so they whistled it dead. Colin Graf getting a couple of congratulatory taps of appreciation. Ty Dellandrea comes over and instead of tapping him on the pads where it hurts, he just gives him a little tap on the helmet.
1: Yaroslav Askarov has the mask off for a second. I don't think there's any issue with the mask. He's getting reset. You want to make sure if you're Alex Wenberg to notice, though, because he is back to the play.
0: So, Sharks have a 6-1 lead over the Kraken. This is some game tonight. Off the draw, here comes Berkeley Catton, dumping it into the Shark zone. Liljegren back against him. Mukka Madulin in there, works it free along the near boards, picked up, and that's a smart play by Goodrow. Just to feed it to the middle, get it out.
1: And also another good play by Shakir.
0: Mukka Madulin has played well today. Mm-hmm. He's got that nice assist on the Toffoli goal out of the penalty box. Right now, here comes Shane Wright into the zone. Shoots, blocked by Liljegren, grabbed by Wennberg, and he scoots out with it. Sharks 6, Kraken 1. Here's Wennberg down the right wing side. Up to the blue line, shoots one in. 30 seconds to go on the penalty on Celebrini. Montour races back the other way to try to get an opportunity as the Sharks change the forwards. But Mario Ferraro picks up and clears all the way down. Again, a smart play by Ferraro just to shoot at the length of the ice. 17 seconds left on the Celebrini penalty. And here comes one more rush for Seattle into the zone. Oleksiak beats to the slot. Oh, what a great save by the netminder Askarov. That was a spectacular stop on that play. And now it comes back the other way. A quick shot by the Sharks long distance. That'll be covered up. But that was Newman who came in there with a good opportunity on that.
1: Nice little self-pass off the boards by the Kraken. And then a great chance on net. And you said Yaroslav Askarov makes a tough save. And we've seen a couple of those from Yaroslav today where he's made a really tough save in making it look really easy. He's been more than solid tonight. He has been giving the Sharks winning goaltending.
0: It's the fourth time this season the Sharks have scored 6 goals in a game. But
1: one thing that Lane Lambert, I talked to Lane today, and he talked to his team about the fact that the Sharks can score. They're one of the top, and they're top 50% as far as the goal scoring, goals for, I should say. And he warned his team about that.
0: Well, back to action. Penalty on Celebrini is over, so he and his line mates are back together on the ice. Moving it is Klingberg. Stick handling away from the forecheck of Newman, who had that great chance a moment ago.
1: Danny, that was a great example of numbers at the puck for the Sharks to stop putting anything on the forecheck and get the puck going the other direction.
0: Well, here's a play intended for Will Smith that's knocked away by Oleksiak. He's a big defenseman.
1: He's a monster.
0: Six
1: so
0: foot
1: big.
0: 7?
1: 6 foot 7, and he's 230-plus pounds.
0: Now he's got it in front of the Sharks' net, trying to make the play, but it's knocked aside by Will Smith. He races out down the right wing. That's a good back check by Shane Wright to get there and knock it away.
1: Yeah, but you'd like to see, like, Will's always going to try to make the play. He's going to try to make a play. And sometimes a good play is just putting it behind the defense.
0: Now Mukka Madulin puts on the brakes away from Eberle and Marchment. Shakir Mukka Madulin on the left wing side of his zone. Tosses it ahead. Skinner will tip at it. And Delandria tried to get it, but unfortunately it glanced off the backhand side of the stick. Loose at the Sharks' offside. Blue line. Offside call against the Kraken. Break in the action. Third period has been an explosion of goals for the Sharks. They lead 6-1. We'll be back to Climate Pledge Arena in Seattle right after this on the San Jose Sharks Audio Network.
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0: Sharks 6, Kraken 1. 12:36 to play in the third. 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Well, it has been quite an evening for the Sharks' offensive juggernaut. They have scored 6 goals for a third time this season. All of the other experiences make that, let me check that, sorry. It's the fourth time they've scored 6 goals in a game. But every other one involved overtime. Every single one, including the 7-6 overtime loss against Anaheim.
1: Right.
0: So, this is a big deal to make sure you're going to at least get 6 goals and have it be a regulation game, assuming all goes well here.
1: What I like about it, Danny, so far is that the defense has sparked a lot of the offensive play.
0: They have really stood up to the challenge.
1: Yes, and that was what Ryan Warsawski wanted. Keep working. Now, again, the other thing here, stay out of the penalty box. Don't
0: Too many power plays have been
1: too
0: five.
1: Much stick work, too many power plays. Just get your game going, put pucks deep, get it on the forecheck. Watch where your stick goes.
0: Remember what Will Smith said before the game. He said he saw that zero in the regulation loss column for the Seattle Kraken, and he wanted to put a one there. Well, the Sharks are 11 and a half minutes away from doing that. Macklin Celebrini's got 3 points today. He's got the puck on the left wing. Slides to Goodrow. Shot blocked. And Liljegren can't quite keep it in, but he sent it in deep anyway, and the Sharks need to change, so pretty good idea.
1: Yep. Put it behind the D all the time. Put it behind.
0: Veneers knocked down by Ty Dellandrea. They're making a tripping call here. Dellandrea does not like this. He's had some words with Jordan Eberle on the play, but Ty Dellandrea is going to take a two-minute penalty for tripping. Time of this, 8:58. Exactly what you just said they have to avoid, not taking any penalties.
1: On this one, with Ty, he's trying to get a piece of his man, and he tries to go to the body, but the right leg does jut out a bit, and we've seen all season long these are things that are being called.
0: .1102 to play in the third. Sharks leading 6-1, but this is going to be the sixth power play for the Seattle Kraken. This is not the recipe that you have for special teams, but off the faceoff, the Sharks have their second shorthanded goal of the season tonight. That was from the stick of Ty Dellandrea at 3:24 of the third. That was against Joey Decord before he got pulled. Matt Murray in goal to our left. Let in the first shot taken by Tyler Toffoli out of the box. Back inside Sharks territory. Seattle on the man advantage, working it loose. Centering feed, here it is. Chance for Tolvanen. Yep, Wennberg got a little piece of that with his stick. Just a great defensive player. Kept in here by Seattle. Into the slot. Beniers the shot. Again, Wennberg getting a piece of it. Knocked it wide. Rebound far boards. Eberle works it free to Stevenson. Stevenson flips it back to the point. Dunn back skates away from Goodrow. Slides it back to the left board. Stevenson walks into the circle. Turns away from Barkley Goodrow. Feeds to the middle. Beniers sends it over near side. Tolvanen exchanges. Tried the shot. Blocked by Ferraro. Cleared by Wennberg.
1: One aspect of the Sharks game. 19, now 20 blocked shots.
0: Darn good.
1: A lot of it with the six penalty kills. That's good penalty killing.
0: Montour, nice rush into the Sharks zone. Tried to make the deke underneath the defense for a shot opportunity, but it's knocked away from him. Now in front of the net. Oh, what a great save by Askarov. That was off of Berkeley Catton right out in front, and Catton making a bid to get his first NHL goal came awfully close.
1: And then he got the rebound off the pad, and then Askarov with his stick knocked that puck away.
0: So Yaroslav Askarov so far has been money for the Sharks. San Jose 6 and Seattle 1. Pretty quiet crowd right now. Here's Berkeley Catton stick handling. Throws side of the net. Schwartz, two shots, two saves, a third save by Askarov, and play is called.
1: 5 seconds left in the penalty to Dellandrea, and the penalty killer has been the best on this particular shift. It has been Yaroslav Askarov with 2-3 really top-notch level saves.
0: The one on Catton was unbelievable.
1: Yeah, very good. And the second effort to knock the puck away.
0: Now Celebrini is back to take the faceoff up against Cartier. In three, make that 5 seconds. The penalty will be over on Dellandrea. Off the faceoff, Klingberg tips a soft one behind the net, and Orlov just clears it out. That's it for the penalty. Dellandrea is back out. He's on his way to the Sharks bench. As the Kraken shoot it back into the Sharks' end, and Klingberg and Orlov push it ahead. Not out, though. Into the left corner, Newman has it, bodied up by Klingberg. Sends behind the San Jose net. Cartier is there. Checked by Orlov. Work free. Good check by Klingberg to knock it loose. And Celebrini tips one out of the zone. And Dellandrea gets it from Smith. Down the right side, here's Dellandrea moving right to left. Got as far as the blue line before he's ridden off the play by a much bigger Oleksiak. Now he's on his way back to the Sharks bench. Uh-oh, trouble. Klingberg lost his stick. Moving in. Breakaway for Newman. Save made by Askarov.
1: Made that look easy, didn't he? And it wasn't.
0: That was a heck of a save. And again, Klingberg broke his stick on the play. Had to drop it. And Newman broke in by himself. Deked. A great save by Askarov.
1: Puck out because you got a man without a stick. There you go. Now you can go. Now you can change. Oh, he actually just dropped his stick. He just lost it when he was trying to make the check.
0: Okay, so he didn't break his stick. He just dropped it. So now back behind the San Jose net, the Sharks put fresh guys out there. Long pass to Gaudette on the right. Up to the blue line, waits for some help. He backhands it forward in the direction of Wenberg. Off of the stick, taken back. Kurashev, the shot high and wide. Behind the goal line, there's Gaudette, twisting and turning with the puck into the right corner. Backhands across the rink, intended for Kurashev, but that's a good interception by Vince Dunn, and here comes the Kraken attack. A pass by Marchman on the left side for Winterton. He makes it to the Sharks' line, bodied off the play there by Liljegren's check. Sam Dickinson in the near corner trying to get control of it, can't quite do it, as the Kraken regain with 7:15 remaining in the game, and the Sharks leading 6-1. Mason Marchman trying to center it, knocked aside. Sharks pick up, and here's Gaudette moving out of the zone. Feeds across the rink, Dickinson to the blue line, shoots one in. Here's Gaudette hustling to it in the right corner. Double team there. The Kraken work it free. Now Dellandrea comes over and bodies up his man. Skinner coming over to the near side. Boards against Wright. And those players continue to battle it out. Skinner works it loose. Backhands it across the ice for the Sharks. Fed forward by Mooka Madulin. Cardwell. Nice protection behind the net. Centering attempt there by Skinner was blocked. There's Larson again defending all the way to the
1: good
0: end.
1: Good work by Skinner.
0: Skinner digging at it now. Cardwell holds onto it. Leaves it there for Skinner. Throws it back to the point. Good keep in by Mooka Madulin to Ferraro. Back to Mooka Madulin. A shot off of Dellandrea in front. Skinner a chance, but the puck went through his reach. And the Kraken will break out. Down the left side they come. Marchment into the Shark zone. Put it off a stick into the corner. Now back to the left circle. A quick shot will whistle wide. And that's all the way back to the Kraken zone. And the Sharks change.
1: Dellandrea, Cardwell, Skinner, really good shift. Protecting the puck down low, keeping it down low, creating a scoring chance, and almost getting Jeff Skinner a goal.
0: Well, 6 minutes remains in this third period. The Sharks are up 6-1. Here comes a shot. Good block by Vinny Desharnais on the left side. Gets the stick on it, puts it over the glass, out of play. No problem. Shots 31-22 in favor of Seattle. And the Sharks are on top 6-1. We'll be back on the Sharks Audio Network. Well, the San Jose Sharks have 3 goals in the first 3 minutes and 54 seconds of this third period. One of them a shorthanded goal by Ty Dellandrea, his first goal of the season, and his first career shorthanded goal. 6 points he's ever had shorthanded in his NHL career. And that goal was the end of Joey DeCord's night when the score was 5-1. First shot on Matt Murray, top corner for Tyler Toffoli coming out of the penalty box from Shakir Mooka Madulin, 5th goal of the year. Will Smith has his 5th. And Macklin Celebrini has 1 goal and 2 assists for 3 points. Celebrini is number 1 in the NHL in scoring on the road. Just an incredible thought at the age of 19. Sent all the way down the ice by the Sharks. Off the draw, that is icing against San Jose. 5:42 to play. Let's not forget about the fact that even though the score is 6-1, Yaroslav Askarov's had a strong game.
1: Played terrific. Would you say the shots were 31?
0: Yeah, I guess they took
1: a couple
0: away.
1: 29-22. Yaros played very, very well. Made some very tough saves on the penalty kill. And one of the saves even led to a goal the other way.
0: Face-off drop. Fight for it. Desharnais pokes it up the boards. Catton gets in the way. But Desharnais takes it away from him. Angles it off the boards. Gets it out. Will this go down for icing? It's going to be just short. Perfect clear. And now Lindgren gave it away. Graf steals it back. Leaves it for Goodrow, turns, goes back to Desharnais on the right point. Cross ice, Orloff, the shot deflected wide. I think Newman got a piece of that defensively. Behind the goal line, there's Graf digging at the puck. Sends it behind the goal. There's Barkley Goodrow, puts it off the right boards to a back skating Desharnais on the point. He's got no angle to shoot, so he put it off the corner boards, but we have a penalty coming up, and it is an interference call. The Sharks had puck possession, so the question is, who's going to get the penalty? It's
1: going
0: to be Seattle.
1: Kraken, yeah, it's going to Seattle.
0: So why didn't they let him get the extra skater on?
1: I'm not sure. 55 to
0: miss interference. That's Lindgren going in for interference.
1: Did they get there first on that one? I guess they must have.
0: I guess they must have.
1: Well, regardless, the Sharks now have a power play opportunity. 6-1, 5:06 left to go.
0: 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San Jose ended an 0-for-13 streak on the power play with a goal tonight that was scored by John Klingberg. Right now, it's Tim Liljegren with a 6-1 lead, shooting one into the offensive end. Skinner holds onto it, puts it back for Orloff. He was bothered by Winterton, so poked it to the right. Here's Liljegren moving it down the right boards, dropped it back. Here's Orloff, the drive with Gaudette in front. That didn't miss by much, got deflected wide.
1: Good tip. Good keep in.
0: Good keep in by Skinner. Liljegren sends it around behind the net. There's Gaudette being bothered by Larson. Wins the battle, though. Spins it around to Skinner at the near side. Skinner walks left circle, shoots on goal. Save made. Tipped in front by Gaudette.
1: Almost got to Liljegren.
0: Yeah, too bad Liljegren's a right shot in that situation.
1: Yep, very good call, Danny. Yep, you're absolutely right.
0: Because if he were a lefty, he would have had a great chance to one-time it. Well, Seattle Kraken able to clear it out. Winterton, who's got the goal tonight for Seattle, just worked hard, got it out of the zone. 1 minute to go on the power play. San Jose back to get it. Here's Ty Dellandrea moving it out. Dellandrea stick handles with speed. Moves to his right across the line. Cuts to the right corner. Turns. Goes back to Mukha Madulin. Now to Dickinson. Feeds near side to Graf. Check out the power play group. Sent back to the point by Dickinson. He shoots tip toward the net. Stick save made by Murray. Rebound work free by Graf. But down to 38 seconds left on the power play. Graf to Goodrow in the corner. Up to Dickinson to the right. Mukha Madulin on the drive. Dunn got in the way of that with Graf trying to get a deflection. And the Kraken clear it all the way down. Gotta love it with a 6-1 lead to throw out a bunch of different guys in the power
1: but
0: play.
1: But I like this, the fact that these guys have played a very good game. It's not like he's just putting guys out just random. The Sharks coaches, look at they have earned this spot for the 2 minutes. And you never know in a game when that little bit of experience somewhere down the road is going to come in handy.
0: It always seems to. Final seconds ticking off on the Lindgren penalty as Ferraro carries out of the zone. Reaches the red line, shoots in as Lindgren's on his way back to the Seattle bench. Sharks put it to the slot. Will Smith turns and shoots right on goal. There's a save made by Murray. Rebound picked up. Here's Beniers to center. Down the right wing side, moving into the right wing side. Trying to set up Kaapo Kakko there, but a combination of Toffoli and Ferraro pushes the puck away from him. Now there's a scrum for it. Klingberg comes out of the pile, moves away from Beniers, and now with Celebrini goes out. Nice pass by Smith. Diagonal play on the left for Toffoli. Cross the line. Little drop pass for Klingberg. Throws toward the middle of the ice, but it doesn't quite stay in the zone, so the Sharks just circle back and regroup.
1: Controlling the puck.
0: Dumped in now by San Jose. 2:19 remaining in the third. Sharks 6 and the Kraken 1. Poked toward the slot. Knocked free. Wenberg's got it. Sends it across the rink. Shot toward the net just wide. Taken there by San Jose.
1: Look at Wenberg just control that puck, protect it with his body. Outstanding job by Alex Wenberg as usual.
0: Now Kurashev, who had that one-time shot a moment ago, knocked it free. Wenberg in the corner, holds it, spins away from a check, drops it back into the corner. Cardwell poking at it, trying to dig it free, but it's good coverage by Seattle. They're able to knock it loose, and Eberle will stride up to his own blue line and knock it forward. Batted down by the Sharks. Wenberg will spin back into his own zone with the puck. Minute 35 remaining in the game. The Sharks in total command in this game, 6-1. And as I mentioned, this is going to be the first time all season they've scored 6 goals and done it in a regulation finish. The other 3 times were all overtime games, including 2 wins and 1 defeat. That defeat at home to Anaheim. Here comes the Kraken attack. Winterton on the ice with a minute 10 to play. Dumps into the corner, tried to get it in front. Nice play defensively by Dickinson. Lifted out by Dellandrea. And it's all the way up to the blue line.
1: I think he's played a very solid game. It's been a very good overall effort by the San Jose Sharks. I know you're thinking, thanks, Captain Obvious, they're up 6-1, but they've had a lot of top-level performances. Here you go.
0: Dellandrea goes to Skinner. 2-on-2, down the right side, cross the line. Drives toward the slot. Tried the shot, blocked by a skater stick. Work free by Graf and Dellandrea in the corner. 35 seconds remaining in the game. And it came up the boards. Liljegren thought about pinching there, but lost the puck.
1: Mukha Madulin again. Good reach.
0: Nice job. Mukha Madulin gets in the way. Sharks. Skinner sends toward the net down the left side. Wide. 20 seconds left in the game, and the outcome of this is not in doubt whatsoever.
1: Nope.
0: Skinner working hard over there on the far side to try to get it. Coming back the other way, Alexiak gets it out to center ice and backhands in with 10 seconds to play. The Sharks feed near sideboards. Goodrow dropped it back. Desharnais kept it away from the forecheck of Marchment. Moves down the right, got to the blue line, gained the zone, dumped it in deep, and that is going to do it. Klingberg comes off the bench, comes right to Yaroslav Askarov. Yes, the Sharks win 6-1 tonight, but Askarov made 28 saves, was really strong in net when he needed to be, and the Sharks get an important victory against a divisional opponent, and they stay in the conversation.
1: Yeah, they scored six, but they also only allowed one. That is the big difference there. And another note from our stats drew, Darren Stevens, the last time they allowed two goals or fewer in four straight games, 2021.
0: Been a long time.
1: Been a long time. Good for them. It was a very strong game by the guys.
0: Final score again. The Sharks, 6, and the Kraken, 1. Stand by. We got more coming up. This is the San Jose Sharks Audio Network.
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0: A big win for the San Jose Sharks in Seattle. The final score, the San Jose Sharks 6 and the Seattle Kraken 1. So many players had strong games, but the Sharks have come to depend on Alex Wennberg for a lot of plays away from the puck and while he has it on his stick. And it just so happens that Alex Wennberg, who had an assist tonight, is our guest with Drew.
1: The brilliant Alexander Wennberg joining us. Mr. Wennberg, congratulations on a terrific game. What was the big thing with the Sharks today? Why were you so successful?
6: No, I mean, just I feel like it was a really game overall. Goaltending was really, really well played today by Askey. Defensively, we didn't give them too many chances. Obviously, they had their chances on the power play, got to stay away from the box. But overall, I think 60 minutes, we played our game. We were working hard. We didn't really give them any time and space. So really big step in the right direction. And obviously, find a way to win this game 6-1 and find a way to just keep pushing. Don't really give them any momentum. So obviously, a really good win today.
1: I'm going to ask you something that you don't like to talk about yourself. Your ability to hang on to the puck, where did that come from? How did you develop that?
6: I mean, it's hard to say. I mean, coming into the league, I remember I struggled a little bit with, obviously playing against big D-mans, being a little weak on the puck, but something really felt like changed the way I played the game. Obviously, hold on to the pucks make a difference, but if you can have the puck, keep them away from them, I feel like that really helps you succeed. So it's hard to tell what I picked it up from, but working hard on it, that's a skill that I feel like changed kind of my type of play, type of offensive threat. So just keep doing the same thing every night. I just try to be better and better.
1: What are we seeing with this hockey team of yours now?
6: I feel like we see a lot of good things. I mean, the group always believed in ourselves. Obviously, the result wasn't there in the beginning, but I mean, we always felt that we had a really good team. We were playing the right way. Obviously, didn't get the results, but right now it feels like we're clicking on a lot of good parts. So, I mean, today we talked about having a 60-minute game, and today I feel like we pretty much gave us that. So right now it's a great win, but got to close this one, be happy about it. But we got another challenge coming up next. So one game at a time, and just focus on that.
1: Thank you, sir.
6: Appreciate it. Thank
1: great
6: you, guys.
1: Great game, man.
6: Thank
1: great
6: you.
1: Game. Alexander Wennberg with very wise words. I think that's really important, Danny, that internal belief system, right? We talk about belief systems all the time. It doesn't matter if the rest of the world doesn't believe in you. If you believe in yourselves and you believe in your teammates, like the Sharks and Alexander Wennberg just talked about, they're playing right now the right way. They have won. They've got points and now four straight. Am I correct on that one? Four straight?
0: They're playing great, aren't they?
1: They're playing really good hockey. And this was, I agree with Alex, this was their best, most complete performance.
0: Without question, that is the story tonight. They scored 6 goals in a regulation win. They gave up only one. They got great goaltending from Yaroslav Askarov. They never let things bother them, including having a change to their lineup when they didn't expect it because of an injury in the morning skate. I mean, that's not as big a deal, but still, it changes the way that you plan for the game. And they ended up really doing a great job. They scored a shorthanded goal in the game.
1: Almost like too short. Well, yeah, there was a shorthanded goal, and then on that same penalty, Tyler Toffoli's in the box. He comes out of the box, and so it's a penalty kill influence goal, I guess,
0: yeah.
1: If you would. You know, that was the changing point, because then it took out, well, first of all, Delandria's goal took out Joey DeCord, and then Matt Murray comes in the first shot. Tyler beats him.
0: And so the final score is 6-1 in favor of San Jose. When we come back, we will have our instant replay next on the San Jose Sharks Audio Network.
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0: Final score, the San Jose Sharks 6 and the Seattle Kraken 1 in front of a crowd of 17,151 at Climate Pledge Arena in Seattle. Time now for our Sharks instant replay to tell you how it all happened, and so much to talk about in what proved to be an outstanding overall effort for the team, one of their best of the year. It all began 1:08 into the first period. Macklin Celebrini already heading to a great start on the road at the top of the league in scoring points away from home, would get his first of 3 points on the night. Back behind the goal line, it's fed out in front, but Orlov poked it aside. Good job there against the Kraken forechecker, Jaden Schwartz. Coming back the other way now, it's Smith, Toffoli, and Celebrini. Celebrini's right out in front of a net. He pushed the puck toward the goal, but it went wide. Now it's in the right-wing corner. Grabbed there by the Kraken D. It's Adam Larson. Lost it, fed in front. Celebrini shoots, he scores! Larson lost it. Toffoli fed it right in front, and Macklin Celebrini said thank you, and he snapped it home to give the Sharks the 1-0 lead at 1:08 of this first period. What a season Macklin Celebrini is already having. That's his 8th goal of the year, assisted by Tyler Toffoli and John Klingberg. The time of it, 1 minute and 8 seconds of the first period of play. Then the Kraken would come back and tie the game, and this was as close as they would get. Their style of hockey, playing as solidly as they can defensively, waiting for the opportunity and taking advantage, worked a total of about 16 minutes. Kurashev put it back to the point. Liljegren couldn't keep it in. Here's Winterton moving up ice with speed. Behind the defense, shoots one. That's a really nice stop down low by Askarov. Rebound near side. Sharks can't clear. Screen shot knocked down. They score! Well, Ryan Winterton gets his own rebound on that play as it bounced back to him, and a screen of chaos was set up in front of Askarov. And so all the right-handed shooting Winterton did was let the shot go, throw it toward the net, and something good will happen. And this game is tied 1-1. That would be as close as they would get. And again, it was kind of a fluky play because the puck bounced right back to him, but give him credit for persevering.
1: Yeah, and Gaudette and Adam Gaudette and Alex Wendberg had the puck when it came back out, but then they bumped into each other, and that freed up the puck for Winterton to fire it.
0: So it was 1-1 at 16:30 of the first period. Winterton's first of the year from Lindgren and Wright, and the Sharks had to go back to work. Right after Macklin Celebrini scored the first goal of the game, the Sharks had a 2-on-1 break with Sam Dickinson and Ethan Cardwell. And Dickinson's pass was in the right direction. Cardwell had his stick down, but unfortunately, he tipped the puck wide. He'd get another opportunity late in the period, and at 18:42 of the first, he scored what proved to be the game winner. Will Smith whips it to the right wing, and the Sharks break out. Tyler Toffoli, who has an assist tonight, able to gun one into the offensive zone. It comes around the near boards with a minute 25 to go in this first period. Sharks have it. Here's Skinner throwing it up the right side. Wendberg across the line, holds it, feeds it over to the near side. They score! Ethan Cardwell has 2 career goals, and they're both against the Seattle Kraken. What a great play. Cardwell makes it 2-1 Sharks with a minute 18 to go in the first. And so he missed a 2-on-1 a little earlier, but he ends up getting the game winner. Cardwell with a nice finish on that one. Wendberg and Skinner assisting on the play. Again, at 18:42 of the first period, it was 2-1 Sharks, and it would be all San Jose the rest of the way. In the second period, which is the long change period, the Sharks ended up outshooting the Kraken 11-5, which is really quite an accomplishment, especially against a team that's as defensively dedicated as the Kraken are. San Jose would get the only goal, ending an 0-for-13 streak on the power play when they got control of a faceoff, and John Klingberg banged it in. Right now, it's back to the point. Klingberg shoots, and he scores! Klingberg gets the pass from Will Smith, and he let that baby rip from 62 feet out. That gets by the goaltender DeCord, and the Sharks lead 3-1, and that is a big power play goal. It sure was. Klingberg second from Smith and Macklin Celebrini. So Celebrini gets to the 20-point mark, an amazing total, because he reached 20 points in 14 games, which, Drew, is the second fastest to 20 points in San Jose Sharks history in a season. The record holder is Joe Thornton, who scored his first 20 points with the Sharks in 2005-06 in 13 games played. But
1: it's funny that they live together.
0: Yeah, well, no surprise there. That was just a great play. Smith getting it over to Klingberg, and Klingberg, who's running that top power play unit, getting that shot through. So it was 3-1 Sharks at the end of two periods of play. And then they came out for the third. And there was some hope from the Seattle side that they'd be able to get back into the game. But Will Smith ended all of that hope virtually at 1:02 of the third period. Macklin Celebrini's already on the ice. Goes to Mario Ferraro. Ferraro across the line, put on the brakes, fed it off to the right. Here comes Will Smith moving and shooting it. Score! Will Smith threading the needle with that puck right on the ice level, getting it past DeCord, and now it's 4-1 Sharks. What a great goal by Will Smith, his fifth of the season from Ferraro and Celebrini. Macklin getting his third point of the night, one goal and two assists, and the Sharks were in charge 4-1. Just after that, San Jose would take a penalty when Tyler Toffoli got called for high sticking at 1:46. But then the end of the day for Joey DeCord occurred during the shorthanded situation as Ty DeLandria would score shorthanded for the first time in his career. Now here's a steal. It's Graf. He's got a semi-breakaway. He's in all alone. He waits. He digs. He shoots. That's a big save. They center. They score! Graf had the breakaway. It was stopped by DeCord, but it kept on going. The rebound went behind the net, and Graf just centered and tied DeLandria, puts the puck in the net. That's a great goal at 3 minutes and 24 seconds. The Sharks are on top 5-1, and Ty DeLandria gets it done. His first ever shorthanded goal in his NHL career. First goal of the season for Ty DeLandria. Kudos to Colin Graf for staying with that after having the breakaway, getting it stopped by DeCord. That proved to be the end of Joey DeCord's night as the Sharks score their second shorthanded goal of the year. But I thought that DeLandria had a really strong game.
1: He did have a very good game. That was signified by his hustle, like on that goal when he got to the net first after Colin Graf on a shorthanded situation. That's outstanding, aggressive work.
0: And so it was 5-1. That was it for Joey DeCord. In step Matt Murray, the goaltender who was the netminder of record against the Sharks in the 2016 Stanley Cup Final. Unfortunately for him, a sniper named Tyler Toffoli's penalty just expired, and the pass came up to him, and he had a breakaway for the Sharks' final goal of the game. Power play continues here for Seattle as it's worked loose. Here comes the Sharks' breakaway for Toffoli. Shoot, score! The first shot on goal against Matt Murray, and Tyler Toffoli gets the headman. He's got a breakaway, and he drills it up top to make it 6-1 San Jose.
1: Wow.
0: What a goal that was. Toffoli, just as his penalty expired, jumped out of the box. Shakir Mukhamudulin deserves a lot of credit for having the vision to see him doing that. Fed him a perfect pass, and he was all the way in. Made a great little deke and then put it upstairs. 6-1 Sharks. San Jose, 1-for-3 on the power play today, but they had two influence goals. One of them shorthanded, and this one a shorthanded influence.
1: Yeah, very well done. You're absolutely right. They were good on the special teams today, and that's always important. But as Alexander Wennberg told us, so many guys, and such a complete team performance, really was great. But in the third period, you're wondering, okay, can they hang on? They didn't hang on. They put their foot on the gas, and they were aggressive and took over the game.
0: Very solid game for the Sharks. They win by the score of 6-1. The last time that the Sharks have allowed two goals or fewer in four straight games, which they've done as of tonight, was in November of 2021. That is a long time ago from hockey parlance. The last time that they were 6-for-6 or better on the penalty kill and scored a shorthanded goal was January of 2010, when Patrick Marleau scored shorthanded on the road in Arizona. Wow. Against the Coyotes. So, you know, and we've said San Jose can score goals. 48 goals, tied for the Sharks second most through 14 games, most ever 52 in 2013-14. And the other part of it that's so impressive, four straight games, two goals or less, after not having any at the start of the year.
1: 100%. And, you know, coaches, they'll talk about defense first, even a 6-1 victory. Very important that the Sharks are getting that part of their game down. And no small feat to Yaroslav Askarov and Alex Nedeljkovic.
0: Askarov had some great saves tonight during the course of this game. The final shots on goal favored the Seattle Kraken, actually, in the contest. 29 for Seattle and 24 for the Sharks. San Jose's record now is 5-6-3. They have 13 points, while the Kraken fall back to 6-3-4. They have 16 points on the season. And Will Smith said it when he came to the rink this morning. He was looking at the Seattle Kraken home record. They were 4-0-2 at home, and he said that he wanted to put a little 1 in that 0 for the Kraken, and the Sharks managed to do it. That's the final score here from Seattle. The Sharks 6 and the Kraken 1, and that's our Sharks Instant Replay. This has been a presentation of the San Jose Sharks Audio Network.
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1: 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And our studio engineer at Network Central is Brian Welsh. For Drew Amenda, I'm Dan Rusinowski, reminding you of the final score in tonight's game. The San Jose Sharks 6 and the Seattle Kraken 1. 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
3: Sharks have had a nice little run in recent games with a victory in overtime against the Colorado Avalanche and 1 point in the standings after a 3-2 shootout loss against the Detroit Red Wings on Sunday. And now they come to the Pacific Northwest looking to gain and stay in the playoff conversation, which, believe it or not, they're still in on this date, November the 5th, 2025. It's the Sharks and the Seattle Kraken next on the San Jose Sharks Audio Network.
0: It's time to feel the teal. 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
3: From Climate Pledge Arena in Seattle, Washington, the San Jose Sharks come to the Pacific Northwest, not exactly thinking about the playoff race, but wanting to stay in the conversation as they've had a good couple of weeks and playing better hockey under head coach Ryan Warsawski. And now, with Macklin Celebrini still among the league's leading scorers, the Sharks take on the Seattle

0: Kraken, who have had a nice start to their campaign, as the Kraken are 5 points out of the top spot in the Western Conference and in the playoff hunt. I'm Dan Rusinowski, along with Drew Remenda. We haven't talked about the playoffs all that much, and we probably won't talk about it just yet, but it is good to know that they're still in the conversation at this stage of the season.
1: Yeah, it's an improved team. It's a team that has or is starting to form an identity. It's a team where we think over the last couple of games that the goaltending is where we thought it was going to be this season. Celebrini is, and I can't believe I'm saying this, he's better than he was last year.
0: By a lot.
1: By a lot. It's not even close. And the guys have some jam to them right now. I mean, they're feeling like they are building something.
0: It feels pretty special. It definitely feels exciting. And the Sharks are playing an exciting brand of hockey. But then again, on the Seattle Kraken side of things, they're feeling progress too in their season. They've got a new coach, Lane Lambert, who certainly has a lot of experience. I know that Doug Huda was his assistant coach when they were together on the New York Islanders team.
1: Yep.
0: And so there's a lot of interplay, so to speak, which even goes back to Matty Beniers on that side of the ice, living with Will Smith all summer long, working out together. And so many different connections between the teams. Berkeley Catton, a 19-year-old rookie who's going to be playing tonight, ends up knowing Macklin Celebrini from all of their days in Western Canada together, playing in national tournaments at midget level and levels below that.
1: Yeah, it's funny. As the days are now progressing for you and I being in this game for so long, we see these young players come up. And hockey, the hockey world is actually a very small world. There's so many relationships from past teams. It's quite cool that you can look at this and go, you know, these guys know each other a little bit, and they are times that they played against each other, played with each other, and now they're reaching their ultimate dream where they're playing in the NHL against each other. It's pretty cool.
0: Well, it's a good thing that the Sharks have people that have won the Stanley Cup on their roster, because now after 14 games in, which tonight is the 14th game of the calendar, we can ask one of those players exactly what progress that they see. That player, in my case, is two-time Stanley Cup champion Barkley Goodrow, who says he sees progress with the club.
2: Yeah, I see, I think a lot of growth from our team from last year to this year. I think we're obviously a little bit slow of a start, but I think since getting our first win, we've been playing good hockey and finding ways to win games and stay in games, come back in games, and things like that. And it's a lot of things we can improve on, but a lot of things we're doing well right now.
0: One thing that they've improved on from the start of the year is being a little bit more connected. And even though you take that Detroit game out for some of that, Goodrow says he likes the progress.
2: Yeah, I think so. I think, breakouts is a big key of emphasis for us coming into the season. And I think we've done a good job on, kind of improving as the games have gone along. Still have, much more improvement to do, but I think we're trending in the right direction.
0: What is the biggest growth the Sharks have had from last year to this year? Well, Alex Wennberg had some thoughts about that. We talked to him about it this morning, and he gave us some thoughts on it.
3: No, I mean, I feel like we're playing better hockey. Obviously, there was some good things as well. But right now, like when we're forechecking, when we're skating hard and keeping to our identity, I feel like that's what we've been better at this year. Obviously, I feel like right now we're still missing that 60-minute really good performance all the way through. Like, just keep the momentum in the game. But there's a lot of good things. And obviously, right now, obviously, struggle to find ways to win. But getting a little rhythm, getting a few wins, you can see the confidence in the team. Everyone is getting better and better. So a lot of good things, like I said, 14 games in, but a lot of positive things that we're doing right now.
0: This is the first visit of two that the Sharks have to Seattle. And for Alex Wennberg, who spent a couple of seasons here, three to be exact, it's always a place where he has a big smile on his face when he steps on the ice.
3: Yeah, great memories. I mean, obviously, being a part of a brand new franchise is coming in, and obviously my son got born here, so it's like a first experience. So I do not miss the rain, but I do miss parts of it for sure.
0: Well, we got a little bit of the rain here today, a little bit of drizzle, which always seems to be the case. It's kind of interesting, Drew, because Vancouver isn't all that far away from Seattle, but it rains more here
1: it seems like
0: than it.
1: It
0: does in Vancouver.
1: Yeah, it certainly seems like it, without a doubt. But it's it is a franchise that is looking to kind of get back to where they were at the beginning, because at the beginning they were a team that made the playoffs in their second year, had a great victory in the first round. This is a team that you look at and you watch, and you've got Matty Beniers, you've got Jordan Everly, you've got Chandler Stevenson. Mason Marchment's come over this year. Great to see Mason Marchment. I mean, absolutely great to see him. Brandon Montour they brought in. They've got good goaltending. This is a team that Lane Lambert has taken over, and they're looking to, first off, build that foundation right now of playing terrific defense, but then he's got to have that balance in order to, okay, when do I let him loose offensively? And they're working on that. They're working on it, but they're trying to find some their offensive identity. And watching them last couple of games, I'm not sure what it is yet. Like they started out their last game against Chicago very good on the forecheck, really hard pressure. And if they come out like that against the Sharks are going to have to make sure they're supporting the puck all over the place. On the other aspect, they didn't maintain it. They weren't consistent with it, as you know, we want to throw out one of the C's. So that's something that Lane Lambert's fighting and trying to get these guys to understand that this is the way in order to get through the playoffs, that this is a team that this is the way you're going to have to play. I think they've got the troops, Danny. I just need to see if Lane can get the message through to them that they have to play a certain way.
0: Well, they're coming off a victory against the Blackhawks on Monday right here at Climate Pledge, 3-1, and they picked up a point in five straight games at 3-0-2. Interesting note, in the home rink, they have not lost a game in regulation yet this season. I was talking to a couple of guys inside the Sharks dressing room this morning. Will Smith noticed that, and he said, I would like to put a little one in that in that area right now tonight.
1: Yeah, why not? And again, this, like Alex Wendberg said, when the Sharks are playing to their identity, and that is a team that is, you know, as you said, connected in all three zones, a team that is driving the play forward, driving it north-south. They want to be a team that transitions quickly. They don't want to be a team that goes east-west, east-west, east-west, and then decides to bring the puck up. They want to be a team that is always pushing the pace, both with and without the puck, and checking ferociously. When they're doing that, they're a good hockey team.
0: Well, the San Jose Sharks are a good hockey team when they're doing all that, too. Coming off a back-to-back set of games, dramatic 3-2 overtime win against Colorado. That was on Saturday. And then the 3-2 shootout loss against Detroit, in which they weren't their best, but they settled for 1 point in the standings against Detroit. The Sharks, as I mentioned, 4-6-3, 5 points out of the last playoff spot currently held by Los Angeles. They want to stay in that conversation, and there'd be no better way to do that than to get a first regulation loss on the books for the Seattle Kraken. But we do have some injuries to tell you about. When we come back, we will go over our Kaiser Permanente roster report and give you the latest on what's happening. That's next on the San Jose Sharks Audio Network.
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0: Sharks and Kraken, first of only three meetings between these divisional rivals. There's always one of those teams you don't play four times, and it happens to be the Kraken. But, Drew, we're going to be here in just a couple of weeks.
1: Yeah.
0: On the 15th of November, we'll be right back here. And that, of course, will be after all of the festivities in Toronto for Joe Thornton and the Hall of Fame, which is coming up.
1: Looking forward to that next week for Joe Thornton. A well-deserved honor. He has been so important to the San Jose Sharks and to the National Hockey League. And it's going to be a thrilling day for Joe and his family. And like I said, absolutely 100% deserved.
0: Sharks have a big challenge in the Kraken tonight, as this team is very well structured defensively. That seems to be the push that they're getting from their head coach, Lane Lambert. And eventually he's going to let them explore their horizons offensively. But first he wants to get the defensive zone all squared away. What is the challenge from Will Smith's point of view? Well, he talked about the Kraken today.
5: Yeah, they're obviously a really responsible team. They have great goalies, so I think just got to play smart and just play our way.
0: It's kind of interesting that he mentions the goalie right away. Joey Decord is maybe the best puck-handling goaltender in the NHL, according to some people, and that makes it very difficult when you dump the puck in. You have to be very careful to get it into the area that's not the trapezoid, which is a normal strategy for any team, but it's even more important tonight.
1: well, it's don't be lazy with your puck play. Basically, like the one thing that you look at, and it's always kind of driven me crazy, is that you work so darn hard to get the puck in this game, and then for absolutely no reason, you decide just to give it back to the opposition by throwing the puck into the zone lazily, softly, and not thinking, I got to put it over here and keep it away from the goaltender or fire it as hard as I can around the glass. So if the goaltender is going to come out, he's going to have to eat it in order to stop it. It doesn't happen. A lot of times it's just here. You guys take, I know we got it now, but you guys take it. So you got to be very industrious with your puck play.
0: Well, you also have to use your hockey IQ. And since Will Smith does have a high level of that, I asked him about creating time and space in tonight's game to give more time to the Sharks to actually finish plays off.
5: Yeah, definitely. I think in order to beat these guys, you got to have a, you know, smart game in the ozone, but you still got to, you know, you're going to have time to make plays. So it's, you got to balance that. And I think we got to do that tonight.
0: That brings us to the roster report from Kaiser Permanente. Get care like a pro with Kaiser Permanente, official team physicians of the San Jose Sharks. Well, Michael Misa was supposed to play in his eighth National Hockey League game tonight. On the other side of the ice, Berkeley Catton, the 19-year-old, is going to play in his eighth appearance in the NHL. But something happened during the morning skate. We saw him come off the ice early, and we are now told that he has a lower body injury. And he's out tonight, yeah. And that's all they're telling us.
1: Yeah, I didn't see it, so unfortunate for Michael, and that's disappointing because we're looking forward to seeing him. And so, again, the Sharks are going to go with 11-7.
0: That's right. 11. Vinny Desharnais was right. Out for a skate, came off a little earlier than he otherwise might have, and that was the first other clue that maybe they were going to make a lineup change. So the way it's going to work is Ty Dellandrea, Ethan Cardwell, and Jeff Skinner will be the so-called third line. And the so-called extra forwards who we're going to cycle in will be Colin Graf and Barkley Goodrow. And as you know, Goodrow and Dellandrea will be right at the top in terms of penalty killing, where the Sharks need to be very good tonight. Okay, so Michael Misa is out. Vinny Desharnais is in as his seventh defenseman. Patrick Giles, after getting an assist in the last game, was reassigned to the San Jose Barracuda by the AHL. Ryan Reeves, William Eklund, and Nick Leddy are not available because of injuries, and Vinny Iorio is the extra guy on defense. Yaroslav Askarov gets the start in goal. He has an 0-1 record lifetime in one game played against this Seattle Kraken team. Gave up 4 goals on 7 shots. I'm sure he probably doesn't forget that. Wants to have a little better effort here tonight. On the other side of the ice, Cale Fleury, Jared McCann, Ryker Evans, Frederick Gaudreau are all out with either injuries or coaches' decisions. And Joey Decord will play in his 11th game of the season with a 6-1-3 record, 1 shutout. He's making his 6th straight start in goal for Coach Lane Lambert. We will come back with more of our Sharks warm-up show from the Climate Pledge Arena in Seattle. 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
0: One of the changes to the Sharks lineup will bring Adam Gaudette back into action. He'll be playing on the right-wing side in the replacement position for William Eklund, who remains out with an injury and didn't even make the trip here to Seattle tonight to face off against the Kraken. So Gaudette is chomping at the bit to get back into action, and he's excited to play on the Wenberg line.
6: Oh, yeah, absolutely. You know, it always sucks sitting out no matter the reason. Just great job with the training staff and the strength coaches and, you know, everyone that helped me get back to being healthy. And, I'm really ready to go now.
0: And Gaudette thinks that he can bring his talents to this line and be a good contributor.
6: Yeah, I think my job is just going to be win battles and get the pucks in these guys' hands and then go to the net. Obviously, they've been great the past week or so. And, it's two easy guys to play with and a lot of skill, and they think the game really well. And obviously, both are good on draws and down low in the D zone. So, I think this... You know, the way I play is a good compliment to these guys, and just kind of get into the dirty areas, win my battles on the walls, and, you know, try to get these guys the puck as much as possible and then just create havoc in front of the net.
0: And here's what Alex Wenberg thinks about Gaudette joining the line.
3: Well, I mean, I think that he's more of a power forward, maybe go a little bit more to the net. He's hard on pucks and physical. So I feel like for us, obviously, maybe he will find a little bit more scrums, finding rebounds. But overall, he's a really skilled player. He takes face-offs. He makes hard plays. So I feel like we can find something really good there. And then I mean, I don't mind having a righty on the line as well, so every time you come up from the corner, you have someone ready to shoot. So we'll see. But, I mean, right now, just a few practices, it feels good.
0: It's an interesting thought about having a right-handed shot on that line that Wennberg was just talking about. And also, because Gaudette is a kind of a net front type of player, it's a little different than Eklund.
1: Yeah, it is. And William holds on to the puck a little bit longer than Adam does. But one of the reasons that Philip Kurashev has been so successful is because of how he is able to work with Wennberg and Eklund on getting to the open space because they hold on to the puck so well. So there can take a little bit of time to get used to playing with each other. But Adam Gaudette knows what makes him successful. He knows how to just play and be an impact player. So I'm not worried about that line. I'm actually looking forward to it. I'm so glad that Adam was back in the lineup.
0: Let's get to the keys to the game presented by Toyota, proud sponsor of the San Jose Sharks. Toyota, let's go places. With the keys, let's go to Drew.
1: Well, they're all puck focused today on our keys to the game. Number one, shoot the puck. Number two, pace off the puck. In other words, as soon as you lose it, you got to get going. You got to get your feet moving. You got to backtrack. You've got to make sure that you are, as soon as losing your puck, you're trying to get your feet moving and check to get the puck back. And numbers on the puck. And that's more defensive. So it also works offensively, being able to push the pace. And as you talked to Will Smith about, because the Kraken are very good defensively, you're going to have to support the puck better from underneath and maybe push the pace coming across. But in your own zone, you got to get numbers on the puck quickly. Can't let them get rolling and get their feet moving and being in the offensive zone and expanding the zone like we saw at home. Even though the Sharks did very well at home, there's still too much time spent on the zone. So get after them. So it's number one, shoot the puck, which, come on, man.
0: They didn't do enough of that.
1: They never do enough of that. You've got to fire the puck at the net, and Ryan Warsawski said, you just got to keep harping on them. Number two, pace off the puck. In other words, you got to make sure you track back, make sure you help out and close those gaps. And numbers on the puck, especially in the defensive zone.
0: Those are the keys from Toyota, proud sponsor of San Jose Sharks hockey. Toyota, let's go places. We'll come back to Seattle and the Pacific Northwest with more of our Sharks warm-up show right after this on the San Jose Sharks Audio Network.
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0: Sharks and Kraken about to do battle here tonight in Seattle. I'm Dan Rusinowski along with Drew Amenda. What about the Kraken? What is it about this hockey team? It seems to be better, seems to be special. Well, I thought I would ask a defenseman who is joining the team this year. Ryan Lindgren has been on teams like the New York Rangers that have won the President's Trophy, on a team like Colorado that's definitely a cup contender, and he says it's a very interesting atmosphere.
7: I just think it's a very tight group. I noticed that right when I got here. For a new guy coming in, they did such a great job helping me, feel part of the team right from the start. And such a hardworking group, too. I mean, that was something Lane really stressed at the start of training camp. And it seems like guys really took to it. And, we're going to defend hard, be hard to play against. And, that's kind of our motto, and we've done a good job of it to start the season.
0: Well, it's going to be an interesting matchup. The San Jose Sharks go with Yaroslav Askarov in goal, playing in his second career game against the Seattle Kraken. Overall, Askarov is 2-4-1, going up against Joey Dicord, who's having a great season at 6-1-3. Head coach Ryan Warsawski is coming up next with Coach's Chalkboard on the San Jose Sharks Audio Network.
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0: We're in Seattle for a quick road trip, the San Jose Sharks against the Seattle Kraken. I'm Dan Rusinowski along with Sharks head coach Ryan Warsawski. Well, this is your 14th game of the season. Looking at the 14 games, Where are you? And how are you from last year? Where have you grown? Where do you still have to grow?
8: Yeah, I think we've made strides. We definitely have made some strides since last year with a few more wins and probably in a lot more games and chances to win those games. And, I think we've learned lessons along the way with our group. And, we're continuing to, grind away at it and chip away at it and build this thing so we can win and be a juggernaut for a lot of years coming. So are we there yet? No, but we've made strides.
0: One thing I notice is that after the Detroit game, you lose the shootout. tough game. You get the point. And in maybe seasons past, you might say, well, you got the point, it's okay. But these guys were mad.
8: Yeah, we were frustrated. I think the way, one, we didn't really have our legs in that game, playing the back-to-back with an emotional win against Colorado the night before. So we felt we could have won that game, even when we didn't have our best. But there was lessons to be had there. Our structure has been okay. You know, our puck management is really what gets us in trouble, and that's where we got to continue to work on.
0: It's interesting. This is a big test for you because Seattle's a very structured team. They're very good defensively. Their forwards get back. When you're in that situation, what's the most important thing?
8: Just to realize you don't have it that night, and it's okay because it's a long season. It's a grind, the schedule, and what have you. But our B game has to be good enough to get us wins, and being a simple hockey team that goes north with pucks, doesn't put ourselves in trouble with momentum shifts, too frequently. So there's some lessons that we've talked about. There's some video that we watched as a group, and hopefully we continue to, you know, learn from it and work off of it and become better at, out of it. So our group's in a good place. You know, we know it. It's a, you know, a very well balanced. You know, we get some young guys and some good veterans that can kind of continue to lead the way.
0: Numbers around the puck, that's probably a big deal.
8: Yeah, for sure. We need to get some pressure on these defensemen tonight. They're big, they're long, but we believe if we can get some pressure on them with our forecheck, with our reloads, we can create some turnovers and create some offense.
0: Also, with a high IQ guy like, say, Will Smith, for instance, one of the things that he does is he creates space for himself and time for himself. Are those two attributes something that might be really critical in tonight's game?
8: Yeah, for sure. And we want to continue to build that part of our game is holding on to pucks in the offensive zone is extremely important to create offense. And you watch the best teams, they puck protect really well up and down their lineup. And that's something that our young guys, we've really pressed them on holding on to pucks and creating offense. So tonight's a good chance of that with some big long defense, and we got to protect pucks, hold on to it, and create offense from it.
0: Getting creation on the power play is important. That's been a struggle so far, at least in the last couple of weeks. Is the main thing throw the puck to the net and something's going to happen?
8: Yeah, we got to put more pucks to the net. You know, that's 5-on-5. That's on a power play. It creates more chaos. We've talked about that. That's something that's a big key going into tonight. We need to shoot some pucks and create some chaos.
0: One personal note, really, is that you had Matty Beniers on the World Championship team. He and Will Smith lived together over the course of the last summer. What's Matt Beniers like? What's he like as a person, and how good a hockey player do you think he's going to be?
8: Great person, great kid, obviously a Boston guy, so we know the character that comes with that. But no, really good 200-foot center. He's probably the one guy that surprised me the most in that team, as far as when you get your hands on him and you coach him and you watch him on your side of it, you see the details he plays with. I think he's one of the most underrated centers in this game, the way he can check, the way he can affect the power play, the penalty kill. He's smart. His engine and his motor, it goes up there with the best in the National Hockey League, in my opinion. So he was great for us. He's a great kid. Obviously, a lot of memories this past spring. But tonight, we want to make him feel it a little bit.
0: We're looking forward to seeing that. Good luck.
8: Thanks, Dan.
0: That's it for our Coach's Chalkboard Show. And now stand by for the Sharks and the Kraken, coming up next on the San Jose Sharks Audio Network.
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0: Celebrini moving in, shooting it. He scores! Mecca gets the game winner in overtime. Throws it in front. Palat the drive. Great save by Askarov. Plays the center to Foley. It's off the stick. Foley shoots. He scores!
1: This is San Jose Sharks Hockey. It's game time. 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
0: From Pilot Pledge Arena, I'm Dan Rusinowski along with Drew Amenda. The Sharks come to the Pacific Northwest looking for a big win against the Seattle Kraken team. 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Celebrate responsibly. For the San Jose Sharks, and goal to our right for the first period, it's Yaroslav Askarov playing in his second career game against the Kraken. He would like to last longer than he did last time, only 25 minutes when he gave up four goals on seven shots. On defense, it'll be Dmitry Orlov, who has 10 assists this season, along with Timothy Liljegren. And up front, it'll be Alex Wennberg, the former Kraken expansion ad, along with Philip Kurashev and Adam Gaudette on the wings. Faceoff has been dropped. We are underway in the first period. Here comes Adam Gaudette down the left wing side across the blue line. He backhands behind the net. There's Decord with the puck. He's very good at handling it. Dropped it off, but maybe Kurashev can keep it in. Nope, couldn't quite reach it. And here comes the Kraken attack. Down the left side, it's Eberle moving in with Tolvanen, trying to get the play toward the net for a rebound, but it ended up getting deflected by the San Jose defense. Opening minute of play, first period. The Sharks and the Kraken. As it's angled off the boards and pushed back to center ice, it'll be Seattle's Ryan Lindgren that goes back to control it. And the Kraken on the attack now move up to the Sharks' blue line. And Montour shoots one into the San Jose zone. Back behind the goal line, it's fed out in front, but Orlov poked it aside. Good job there against the Kraken forechecker, Jaden Schwartz. Coming back the other way now, it's Smith, Toffoli, and Celebrini. Celebrini's right out in front of a net. He pushed the puck toward the goal, but it went wide. Now it's in the right wing corner. Grabbed there by the Kraken D. It's Adam Larson. Lost it. Fed in front. Celebrini shoots. He scores! Larson lost it. Toffoli fed it right in front. And Macklin Celebrini said thank you. And he snapped it home to give the Sharks the 1-0 lead at 1:08 of this first period.
2: Well, that's a great start. Unfortunately, on that goal, Tyler Toffoli was hurt after that. He labored his way to the bench. And I think he got it like a knee on a knee. And he labored his way to the bench, and he's bent over. He's hurting right now on the bench. They're rocking back and forth. Terrific goal. Great start. 1-0 early into the game. And you always like that start on the road. Macklin, again, doing what Macklin does. But Tyler, who fed him the pass, is getting looked at on the bench right now.
0: We'll keep our eye on that right now as back to action we go. Ethan Cardwell is on the ice for his second game of the season. Worked it free in his own zone. And here come the Sharks. They've got seven defensemen dressed. And jumping up Dickinson, 2-on-1. Throws it in front. And Cardwell was there. He got a stick on it, but he poked it just wide of the net.
2: Wow, that was so close. So close.
0: That would have been absolutely spectacular if that had gone in. But instead, here come the Kraken the other way. It's Winterton moving into the Sharks zone. Little angle play toward the front of the net. Knocked aside there by Ty Delandria's stick. Loose puck in the corner, and the Kraken get it, but they inadvertently put it back to center ice. And so it'll be picked back up there by Seattle. And they dump it back into the Sharks zone. And Coach Lane Lambert already making changes. Centering feet in front by Kraken. He's knocked aside by Goodrow in the right corner of the San Jose end. Dickinson with that golden chance, along with Cardwell, trying to dig it free defensively now, but good forechecking by the Kraken, keep it in their control, and they send behind the San Jose net. There's Orlov behind his own goal line with Dickinson at the moment. Seven defensemen dressed for the Sharks because Michael Misa dinged something up in the morning skate here at Climate Pledge Arena. They say it's a lower body injury, and that's all they're telling us, but that is the reason why he is not in the lineup tonight. lifted clear by the Sharks. What are the Kraken going to do with it? Well, Montour back skates to his own blue line, plays it across the rink to Ryan Lindgren, angles it forward for Montour, but Dickinson stepped up and checked it aside. San Jose changing the line and getting that Celebrini line out there. Very quickly, it's Smith in the near corner with Celebrini, giving Eberle all kinds of problems. But Jordan Eberle's been through this before, and the veteran backhanded it around the boards, takes the pass down the right and moves into the Shark zone. Angles went on net. Stick save made by goaltender Yaroslav Askarov. Good to see Toffoli back on the ice as he lifts one clear back to center. Glove down, though. Here's Matty Beniers moving into the offensive end. Influenced to the outside there by Ferraro. He cuts behind the San Jose net. Backhands up toward the point. That's where Tolvanen will reverse the play into the corner. Actually, that's Vince Dunn there. Dunn working at the Tolvanen down deep. Back now to Vince Dunn on the point. He shoots. That's scooped up. Nice glove stop under pressure by Askarov. Play is called.
2: Good forechecking shift by the Seattle Kraken, and they really work to get the puck back to the point and then to the net as quickly as possible.
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0: 1-0 Sharks. Macklin Celebrini gets his eighth of the season from Tyler Toffoli at 1:08. Referees, by the way, tonight are Cody Beach and Chris Lee. The linesmen are Travis Garlitz and Dylan Bluchus. Off the faceoff now. Larson sends it toward the net. Shot is blocked. Adam Gaudette moves it back the other way. Gaudette playing back in the lineup tonight along with Wenberg and Kurashev. Philip Kurashev, one of the three stars of last week, in their forecheck right now. Gaudette finishes his hit on Dunn, but he got the puck down the ice. No icing on the play, and Askarov out of the net made the play into the corner, but it's intercepted there by the Kraken, and they bounce it toward the slot, yet the Sharks' defense got on it. Good job, Gaudette, now working it free. Wenberg trying to get it from inside his skates, but couldn't quite control it, and the Kraken poke it loose. 15:50 to go, first period. The score is 1-0, San Jose. Back behind the Sharks' net, defenseman Shakir Mukhamadulin, watched by the forechecker, spun away from that. Fed it over now to Orlov. Orlov skates up the right side from the red line, shoots in. Joey Decord in net to our left, able to spin it up the boards there. Taken back now by the Kraken. That was Mason Marchman over there in his first season with his team. Shane Wright, one of the first-round draft picks on this team. There's 10 of them, actually, in the lineup. Work free, but Jeff Skinner steals it back for the Sharks. And it'll be cleared back to Josh Mahura, who's at the Kraken blue line. They misfire on the puck. No icing on the play, so Askarov will just swing the play behind the net. Orlov takes it there. He was pursued by Winterton, but he dropped it behind the goal to his partner, Liljegren. And now Orlov gets it back and leads Kurashev on the left wing. He's up to the blue line, guns it in. Over to the left side of Decord. Defense for the Kraken, trying to pick it up and break out, but the Sharks are forcing the issue here. San Jose intercepts at center. Goodrow across the line. Little tip. Now it's taken by Graf. He tried to go to the slot where Kurashev was waiting, but the puck went off of Kurashev's skate, and the Kraken got a break. Yanni Newman carries to the Sharks' line. Lost it on the stick check. Ty Cartier out there. This is a young line for the Kraken. They're able to bounce one forward into the San Jose zone, but a good back check by Barkley Goodrow with a nice step up there by Dickinson. Knocked it away. Berkeley Catton gets it back. The 19-year-old made the move on Desharnais. Cut behind the net, fed it back to the point, but a quick shot will be blocked. And the Sharks' Dickinson takes it and fires it up the left side for Tyler Toffoli, who moves from right to left in the first period and dumps inside the Seattle zone. 1-0 Sharks. The Celebrini line is back on the ice, and Macklin's got the goal. That'll be his eighth of the season. Chase Fort in the Sharks' end. Ferraro put it off the boards, not out. Chance here for Oleksiak. Spins off Celebrini, feeds to the slot off Eberle. But the Sharks knock it aside and break out quickly. It's Celebrini moving across the line. Lead pass for Smith off the side of his stick. But he grabs it in the left corner, turns, exchanges now with Ferraro, and whips it cross ice onto the stick of Klingberg, who shoots. Relatively routine glove save made there by netminder Decord, but nice puck movement by the Sharks. We've got a break in the action. 13:38 to go in this first period. Our broadcast is coming to you from Climate Pledge Arena in Seattle. The score, the Sharks 1 and the Kraken nothing. This is the San Jose Sharks Audio Network. Well, Macklin Celebrini has points in 6 consecutive road games. 7 goals, 6 assists in that span. He has his 8th goal of the season, assisted by Tyler Toffoli off the turnover by the Kraken, forced by some solid forechecking. That was at 1:08 of the first period, and the San Jose Sharks have the 1-0 lead over the Kraken. Right now, Will Smith is going to take the draw. It's off to the left side of Joey DeCora, deep inside the Seattle zone. First of three meetings on the campaign between these clubs. The next time we'll be here will be November the 15th, and then after that, the only game at the Shark Tank will be December the 20th, just before Christmas. Faceoff drop, and the Kraken jump to it. Jaden Schwartz feeds it on the right wing side for Kaapo Kakko. Stick handles up to the Sharks line and flicks it in. Right wing corner. Kakko, powerful guy in the corner. Worked it back to Adam Larson, but the pass was so powerful it went off his stick and bounced away. So the Sharks get a break and they start to move it out. Klingberg to Celebrini to center. Moves on the left across the line. Made the extra move down the zone entry, and that caused a offside, barely. But it was an offside play, and they'll bring it back with 6:46 gone by in the first, a 1-0 Sharks lead.
2: One area where the Sharks are going to have to be on their toes, it's the faceoffs. And that faceoff win by the Kraken, just that last one you called, Danny, was a perfect example, because on the winger, the wingers, the forwards, other than the centermen, they got jump off the faceoff. They're on their toes, so the Sharks wingers will have to be just as ready to go.
0: From the faceoff now, Eberle flips it ahead up to the red line, but Tim Liljegren steps in front of that. The Sharks defenseman is bumped by Eberle as he backhands one deep into Kraken territory, and Seattle picks it up there and they move it out. Beniers feeds on the right. Here's Eberle against Liljegren one-on-one across the line, and now Beniers taken down in front of a net. That's going to be a 2-minute tripping call against the San Jose Sharks, and it happens at 7:07 of this first period. And headed toward the penalty box for the San Jose Sharks is Big Shaq.
2: Yeah, Shakir Mukmadulin as Jordan Everly's making his move. Wow. The tripping calls are very, very stringent this year, Dan. Looks like there's been an extra focus by the officials to make these tripping calls. It comes from the general managers, comes from the league. But there are some calls that I go,
0: Well, I'm more worried about those goals at the award when the net comes off the Murray.
2: Hey,
0: because there was one
2: now,
0: in Minnesota. Oh, my goodness.
2: The one in Minnesota was broken down today on the NHL Network with the great Jason Demers and Mike Rupp talking about it. That's one we could get into for sure.
0: I say that was no goal.
2: It was no goal.
0: That's my opinion.
2: It should have been no goal.
0: No, right. Now, the McKinnon play, I could see why they called it a goal.
2: 100%. Yeah, we agreed with that. Yeah.
0: Power play hockey here for Seattle, and they're a pretty solid power play unit. 23.5%. They're throwing it around. Done the shot. Save. Rebound right in front for Eberle, and he tried to jam it in, but it went wide. Dunn keeps in right point, bothered there by the Sharks' Dellandrea. Cross ice pass to Beniers. Back to Dunn. Back to Beniers in the right circle. He put it through the reach of Colin Graf. And the Kraken throwing it around the perimeter pretty well. On the far boards now, it's sent down low. Eberle tried to make the play, lost the puck. Tolman in trying to get back. But it's gunned around the near boards and kept in by Dunn on the right point. Fed to Tolman, but pass across the ice. Was that Dellandrea or was it Mario Ferraro?
2: Mario, yeah. Mario, nice job on pressuring up and then getting his stick in the passing lane.
0: All right. Sharks penalty to Mukhamadulin off for tripping at 7:07. Has 44 seconds left on it. 1-0 Sharks leading the Kraken here on the goal by Macklin Celebrini. Inside the San Jose end. Liljegren looking for it. Can't quite get it. Fed across the rink. A giveaway. Goodrow steals it. He moves it up the center ice area. He's down the left. He's across the line. Shoots one from long distance. Glove save made by DeCord. Knocked it down. But that's a great job by Barkley Goodrow to kill some more time off that penalty.
2: Perfect positioning. Shorthanded as usual.
0: And now back inside the strike zone come the Kraken for the final 14 seconds of their power play. It's off in the left wing corner. Orloff nice. Put a nice pass onto the stick of Cardwell. But Ethan Cardwell clears.
2: Yeah, perfect penalty kill. Work in the corner and then the outlet pass. And Cardwell supporting penalties over. Very well done by the Sharks.
0: And that is a confident defensive play by the Sharks' Dmitry Orloff. The penalty is over. Back behind the Sharks' net, Dickinson double team, but he swings the puck over to John Klingberg, and the veteran defenseman puts it up the boards, and it'll be cleared out by Will Smith. So now the rest of the line change can occur. Mukhamadulin out of the penalty box, makes his way back to the Sharks' bench. Play went off of somebody's body there. Celebrini's now here's Winterton shooting it, trying to get a deflection in front, but it was knocked wide of the goal by the two players in front of the net. Along the left right wing boards, Montour keeps in the Sharks' end. Klingberg lost it. Now Berkeley Catton twists and turns. The 19-year-old puts in the middle. Here comes a shot, and it's a save by Askarov off the stick of Ryan Lindgren.
2: Well, since the Celebrini goal, it has been mostly on the forecheck and the chances, the Seattle Kraken. Not by a large margin. I mean, when you look at shots on goal or scoring chances, it's pretty much, I would say, 4-2. But the Kraken have been bringing the pressure since they got scored on early by backman Celebrini. Sharks have to do a better job at exiting the zone and a better job of sustaining and getting the puck deep and getting some pressure going.
0: Faceoff coming up to the left side of Yaroslav Askarov. It'll be Eberle taking this faceoff against Ty Dellandrea. Dellandrea, the right-handed shooter, wins the draw pretty cleanly. And Mario Ferraro goes behind the net, angles it forward, and Cardwell poked at the center ice. He's going to try to reach it as it got deflected back, but Mario Ferraro is going to have to play it in his own zone. Ferraro being pursued by Tolvanen. He pokes it up the boards. Needs some help here, but Dellandrea can't quite get it as Eberle does a really good job to seal off the lane. Taking it back, though, Skinner puts to the middle of Ferraro. He's out to center, and Ferraro from the red line flips one in. The Sharks go into forecheck with Dellandrea and with Cardwell. Ferraro's on his way back to the bench, and the lines are changing from the D position. Fed all the way down the ice by Seattle. It's going to be icing against the Kraken. Reminder that San Jose Sharks hockey is on the air each and every game. We have all kinds of great activities on the Sharks Audio Network 24 hours a day. And the best place to find us is going to the Sharks Plus SAP Center app, opening up the app and hit that live or listen button. No way that you can have an excuse for not listening to Sharks hockey. We're on all the apps, but the Sharks Plus SAP Center app is the best one. Off the draw. After the icing call, Eberle got to the red line and dumped it in. Vuka Maduman behind the goal line goes to Klingberg. He whips it rink wide onto the stick of Gaudette. And Gaudette is pursued there by Alexiak, but he's able to backhand one in deep to the left wing corner of the Kraken zone. Now Gaudette knocking one down. Being checked by Newman and by Wright. Fed it behind the goal line. There was Kurashev. He had Wenberg breaking in front. Couldn't get him the puck as it was blocked by a Kraken defender. On the near sideboards, Newman pushes it out. Got it to the middle of right, being checked there by Gaudette. Nice effort by Gaudette. Now Kurashev comes up with it as he fed through the middle of the ice and found the puck on his stick. So he just drops it back to the defense as the Sharks need a line change here with 8.5 remaining in this first period. And Macklin Celebrini's goal, the difference, the Sharks up 1-0. Dumped into the Kraken zone again. Here comes Seattle on the move. Montour jumping up to center ice. Tried the toe drag and split through the defense, and he gets taken down on the play. Nice little body check there by the Sharks as Montour did everything but finish the play off, and it got stopped in front, and we get a whistle. Break in the action. 8:25 to go. First period. This broadcast is coming to you from Seattle, Washington. The score, the Sharks 1 and the Kraken nothing on the San Jose Sharks Audio Network. 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All fans in attendance will receive a Sharks Military Appreciation flight tag. 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That'll be a good one. Panthers off to a somewhat slow start, but everybody in the Eastern Conference is above 500.
2: Yeah. The Western Conference is going to be muddled this entire season.
0: I think you're right.
2: Yeah.
0: Right now, we've got a face-off coming up deep in San Jose ice. 1-0 Sharks. The goal by Macklin Celebrini at 1:08. His eighth of the season, assisted by Tyler Toffoli. Off the draw. Scramble for the puck. Colin Graf banking it off the left wing boards. Got it out of the zone. Right now, it's Graf, Dellandrea, and Goodrow. Back on defense, it's Liljegren, along with Orlov, the latter of whom has had a very good start to this game. Fed off the boards now, not cleared out. Taken back, Cartier, checked by Graf, who gets back there. Graf waiting for some help in the corner to the left side of his goaltender. He's hanging onto it as he's checked by Cartier. Graf finally worked it free. Up, now it's poked away from Liljegren, but Barclay Goodrow, great job, gets it across the rink. And here comes Dellandrea to carry it up to the red line, shoot it all the way down. The Sharks will make the line change here. Sam Dickinson is on the ice, banks it in deep. He was looking for Goodrow on that inboard carom. He That's a good read by Montour, who blocked that, cleared it back out to center ice for Seattle. 1-0 Sharks. Now it's bounced in on goal. Stopped there by DeCord. He's got Celebrini on him, but it doesn't bother him. He likes to handle the puck, and he poked it off the left boards, and the Kraken move it out. Kako for Seattle. Feeds it on the right to Jaden Schwartz. He twists his way into the zone. Stops. Put it back off the skate of Larson. Now done the shot. Batted off of the glove hand of Askarov. He couldn't hold on to it, but it was deflected wide on the rebound. Held in by Vince Dunn. Checked by Toffoli. Dunn trying to whirl his way around the Sharks veteran. And he does get it loose. Beniers make that Jaden Schwartz, pardon me. Sends behind the goal line. There's Chandler Stevenson with it. He beats near side. Dunn the shot wide of the net. Stevenson kept it in. Trying to center it. It was blocked. Angle play put behind the net to Kaapo Kakko. Kakko to Schwartz. Moves into the circle. Had Kakko in front of the net. But the pass hit a skate. And the Sharks really dodged the bullet there.
2: They have been, as I said, in their own zone a lot this period. They got the goal, which was a great start, but not the consistent play away from their net that you want.
0: And what you're not hoping to hear is that we hope that that Cardwell play in the right after the goal is not going to be a difference here, because that was a two-on-one break. Here, Joey DeCord making a glove save. I'm talking about that two-on-one break that was set up to Cardwell right in front from Dickinson, and it just missed.
2: Time will only tell, my friend. Time will only tell.
0: Well, we'll see what
2: happens.
0: The
2: other aspect, too, Danny, the Sharks have 9 hits versus the Kraken, the 3 hits. What does that tell you?
0: They don't have the puck.
2: Exactly.
0: That's the one thing you always have to make sure you pay attention to, puck possession.
2: Yep.
0: The teams that don't hit, well, why is that? Because they have to puck
2: have
0: all the
2: puck.
0: The great Red Wings used to always be last.
2: Yep. And right now, the Sharks have a lot of hits, and that's the indicator is that they're chasing the puck a lot.
0: Yeah, number 13 in the NHL. Off the faceoff, Ferraro the shot. That's a good block by Seattle. Glove down by Beniers. Spots a man breaking up on the left wing side. Has him. He's looking for the pass back. Alex Wennberg, what a great job. The back check. And that return feed for Beniers was knocked away by Wenberg's stick.
2: That was a troublesome rush. It was very good by Alex.
0: Wenberg carries it up for the Sharks, up to the blue line, dumps in deep, lost control of the puck, and now it's taken back. Kraken move in. Beniers tried the shot. Blocked. Taken back now by the Kraken. Tolvanen feeds near side. Mahura. Eberle's on the left point, gets the pass. Stick handles. Tries to shoot it. There's Wenberg again defensively to block that and knock it away. What's Mario Ferraro going to do with it? Well, he gets body checked by Tolvanen, but he lifts one down the ice. That will not be icing. So the Sharks will get a nice change with 5:20 left in this first period. It is a 1-0 Sharks lead. Shane Wright to center, losing on a combination check. Cardwell bumped right, and Celebrini scooted back and grabbed control of it. Now it's deep inside the Seattle zone, and Cardwell is in there energetically. Around the near boards, Orloff, good keeping, bounced it forward. That was close to a hand pass, but play continues. Now it's intercepted by Skinner. Skinner on the left side, swings it over to Celebrini, moves away from Lindgren. Centering feed! That's off the stick of Skinner, but he turns and pokes it back to a backskating Klingberg. Klingberg keeps it in, puts it up in the air, but unfortunately goes over everybody and winds up out of play.
2: Mason Marchman did a really good job on staying with Klingberg, getting his stick on that puck.
0: 4:46 to go in this first period. Our broadcast is coming to you from Seattle with the score. The Sharks 1, the Kraken nothing. This is the San Jose Sharks Audio Network. 4:46 to go in this first period. Macklin Celebrini's goal in the first minute and 8 seconds has given the San Jose Sharks the 1-0 lead. It was close to 2-0, but unfortunately for Ethan Cardwell, he just missed a tip. That was a nice setup by Sam Dickinson, who, by the way, is playing with a lot more confidence, isn't he?
2: Well, he should be, because he's played well. He has not looked out of place 1 second of any ice time. He has been a really nice fit. Plus, I think he trusts the guys he's playing with on the partnership. There's 7D, so he's got to play with some experienced veteran defensemen.
0: Off the faceoff now. Kraken in their own zone. Move it left to right. Moving up to the Sharks blue line. Kakko dumps it in. Chandler Stevenson tried to drop it. And there's Dickinson. Nice little defensive play. Took a page out of Orloff's playbook, but he threw it up the boards, and it was kept in and fired wide by Seattle. Now Dunn shot blocked by Askarov. Rebound grabbed by Skinner. Headmans to Celebrini. He's down the left across the blue line, looks for Skinner breaking in. Kako got a little piece of him, so he couldn't quite reach the puck. It winds up in the corner. Now it's Skinner working it free. Celebrini out there with Skinner and Carnwell at the moment, but they can't quite set it up in the slot and popped out to center ice, and Klingberg just dumps it in deep, and the Sharks will get a change.
2: Got a good look at the first period here, how the Kraken play defense in their own zone. They're very good. You want to talk about numbers on the puck? They do a very good job of it.
0: Adam Gaudette wins a battle behind the net, sends it back now to the point, gets a return feed, and shoots one with Wenberg in front, tipping it wide of the goal. Kurashev put it back to the point. Liljegren couldn't keep it in. Here's Winterton moving up ice with speed, behind the defense, shoots one. That's a really nice stop down low by Askarov. Rebound near side. Sharks can't clear. Screenshot knocked down. They score! Well, Ryan Winterton gets his own rebound on that play as it bounced back to him, and a screen of chaos was set up in front of Askarov. And so all the right-handed shooting Winterton did was let the shot go, throw it toward the net, and something good will happen. And this game is tied 1-1.
2: Oh, Gaudette and Alex Wenberg got tangled up with each other right in front of Winterton. Nice save to start things off, but then the Sharks can't get the puck. A good forecheck by the Kraken. And yeah, it was Wenberg and Gaudette. They collide with each other, actually almost check each other because they block the original shot, but they can't come up with it. Winterton does, fires it home.
0: So Ryan Winterton of the Seattle Kraken gets credit for the goal. For him, that is goal number one on the season. And this game is tied at one. Back inside the neutral zone. San Jose's got it. And Delandria will shoot one in. Now it's Delandria, Goodrow, and Graff out there. Kraken can't quite clear it. Good keep in by Mario Ferraro, turning away from a check. Now Graff on the right wing side grinds it out. Fell down behind the goal line. Unfortunately, Goodrow couldn't handle the puck. He got handcuffed a little bit, but Ferraro keeps it in again. Good job. Taken back by the Seattle Kraken. Oleksiak, the big 6'7 behemoth, able to push it out to center. And Seattle shoots one into San Jose territory with 2:35 to go in this first period. Shots are 10-4 in favor of Seattle, but it is a 1-1 tie here at Climate Pledge. Now moving through the neutral zone. Picked back up by the Sharks. Mukha Madulin's got it. Banked it forward. Here's Celebrini down the left wing side across the blue line. Couldn't get control of it, but Smith does. He put the pass to Toffoli, and he shoots right on net. That was a big save by Decord. Celebrini was right there, and Decord, very quick reaction, got the rebound.
2: I do like the thought of putting the puck on the net right away. Good job by Will Smith to get the puck to Tyler Toffoli. And, boy, Macklin Celebrini was really close to scooping that puck just before Joey Decord grabbed it with his glove. They got to get more of that, damn. They need more time and puck possession in the offensive zone.
0: Right now, Celebrini out there with Toffoli and Smith on defense, Orloff and Klingberg. Off the faceoff, Celebrini lost it to Chandler Stephenson. How about Macklin giving Stephenson a little bit of a shot right after the faceoff loss? Cleared all the way down by Seattle. No icing, so Askarov played it. Klingberg feeds it off the stick of Toffoli. Could be a chance. Wide open in front. What a spectacular save by goaltender Askarov on the man in front, Ty Cartier. Cartier keeps it in, tries to backhand it forward. That was just a broken play in which Cartier was wide open in front.
2: Macklin made a poor decision with the puck, and that's what caused the play to go right back at Askarov.
0: Will Smith whips it to the right wing, and the Sharks break out. Tyler Toffoli, who has an assist tonight, able to gun one into the offensive zone. It comes around the near boards with a minute 25 to go in this first period. Sharks have it. Here's Skinner throwing it up the right side. Wenberg across the line, holds it, feeds it over to the near side. They score! Ethan Cardwell has two career goals, and they're both against the Seattle Kraken. What a great play! Cardwell makes it 2-1 Sharks with a minute 18 to go in the first.
2: Alex Wenberg is something. I'm telling you, Alex Wenberg, he'll make anybody look good. Good play out of the zone in on the blue line, first of all, to get things going the other direction. But on the play, Alex Wenberg with the stop up, he drives in with speed, as the play is a transition play, drives in with speed and then puts the brakes on, and everybody slides by. And that opens up the passing lane. A really nice timing by Ethan Carwell. But what a beautiful play, first of all, defensively at the blue line, then Alex to finish it off with that beautiful pass.
0: Okay, so at 16:30 of this period, Ryan Winterton's first from Lindgren and Wright made it 1-1. But now at 18:42, Ethan Cardwell's first of the year comes from Wenberg and Skinner. And we are 2-1 San Jose leading up to the final minute and 5 seconds of this first period. I'm sure Ethan Cardwell had a little extra energy in that fist pump we saw when he scored the goal because of the lost opportunity he had earlier.
2: Yeah, I almost had it earlier right after Macklin scored, but right there, that was a beautiful play. And it all sets up from your defense standing up at the blue line, causing the turnover, and then getting going the other way. That's the key for the Sharks defense, setting up your offense.
0: Couple of number 10s in the faceoff circle, Galandria against Beniers. Interesting to note Ryan Warsawski's comments about Beniers, about how much he respects him as a two-way player. Off the draw, Beniers wins it, shot wide by Dunn. Minute remaining in the period. This is no time to lose focus. You're up 2-1. You're in the final minute of the first period. What's Dickinson going to do with it? Gets it over to Wenberg. He chips it off the boards. Little fight for it there. Wenberg reaching in, trying to gain control of it. Nobody really controlling it as the clock continues to tick with 40 seconds left in this first period. Captain Jordan Eberle in there for the Kraken. They finally get it out after a big scrum there along the boards.
3: He scores!
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1: When he needs to. Sometimes, as we talked about, Dan, it's when you make them, not how many you make.
2: Shots on goal, 11-6 in favor of Seattle at the end of one, but goals by Celebrini, his eighth. By Cartwell, his first. Give the Sharks a 2-1 lead. We'll be right back with our first intermission guest next on the San Jose Sharks Audio Network. Welcome back to Seattle. It's a 2-1 Sharks lead at the end of one. Let's go right to the Sharks dressing room where Macklin Celebrini is waiting to have a chat with Drew.
1: Macklin, first off, great goal. How much does the relationship with you and Tyler and Will off the ice affect your on-ice chemistry?
3: I think, whenever you get close with guys, it's easier to kind of play off them, have good chemistry, and I think that's what our line has.
1: You do a great job of breaking down the game. I know you're a student of the game, so break me down that first period. You guys score the first goal, and then after that, It's tough keeping the puck in the offensive zone. What is it, the numbers that they play with Seattle, or a different type of pressure you're dealing with?
3: Yeah, the puck's bouncing a little bit. It's tough to kind of get possession of it, and obviously their goalie's pretty good at playing the puck. So I think we just got to kind of stay on it, and we'll get more chance.
1: So what is the challenge so far that you've seen after the first period with them, besides that they get on and that puck bounces to come through in the second and third?
3: Yeah, they play with speed.
1: Right.
3: They have good defensemen. They make good plays. They're good at breaking out the pucks. So I think the more pressure we can put on them, the more pucks we can turn over.
1: Thank you, young man. Appreciate it.
3: Thanks a lot.
1: Macklin Celebrini with the first goal of the game. And what is that now, Danny? His 18th point, 19th point, I do believe. And we're just, 13 games into the
2: 14
1: season?
2: 14 games in.
1: 14 games in.
2: He's
1: this is 14 games
2: 19
1: in.
2: Points.
1: 19 points. He has been the guy who's been the offensive driver. And a lot of talk for Macklin Celebrini right now when you're hearing all over the place in the NHL talk, sports shows, etc., is Macklin Celebrini. Will he be an Olympian? What I love about Macklin, he doesn't want to hear that talk. He just wants to go out and play and help the Sharks win. So far, it is 2-1. Ethan Cartwell's got a goal, as does Macklin Celebrini. And we are in Seattle at Climate Pledge Arena on the San Jose Sharks Audio Network.
0: 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We're connecting you to more than 30 years of Sharks hockey. Let's go beyond the numbers.
2: We go beyond the numbers here in Seattle, where we have a nice raucous crowd on hand. The Sharks lead the Kraken by the score of 2-1. And, this hockey world is so small. Everybody knows everybody else, it seems, because they grew up together, either playing with each other or against each other. And I'm always fascinated to find out exactly what the connections are. For instance, this past summer, Matty Beniers of the Seattle Kraken and Will Smith of the San Jose Sharks not only spent a lot of time working out together in Boston, but they actually lived together in an apartment in South Boston so they could be near where they worked out and so they could train together and get prepared for the season together. Smith talked about the long relationship that he has.
4: Yeah, it's gone back a few years now, and the summer we lived together and had a blast. We work out, skate together too, so it's a great summer, and it's a lot of fun to be around.
2: Beniers has a lot of strengths as a hockey player, and Will Smith gave us a couple of ideas of what he thinks some of them are.
4: I think he's just a super smart player. He's reliable, but also has that kind of offensive ability to, kind of break out and make some crazy plays.
2: The other person who has a contact with Matty Beniers, of course, is the head coach of the San Jose Sharks, Ryan Warsawski, because he had him on the World Championship Tournament team, and that's where they won a gold medal together. So obviously there are some good memories as far as Warsawski is concerned with Matty Beniers.
5: Great person, great kid, obviously a Boston guy, so we know the character that comes with that. But really good 200-foot center. He's probably the one guy that surprised me the most on that team, as far as when you get your hands on him and you coach him and you watch him on your side of it, you see the details he plays with. I think he's one of the most underrated centers in this game. The way he can check, the way he can affect the power play, the penalty kill, he's smart, his engine

0: His motor, it goes up there with the best in the National Hockey League, in my opinion. So he was great for us. He's a great kid. Obviously, a lot of memories this past spring, but tonight we want to make him feel it a little bit.
1: Berkeley Canton may be in his first National Hockey League season after getting drafted 8th overall by the Kraken in 2024. But he's got a long history since he is from Saskatoon, Saskatchewan, not only with his teammate Chandler Stephenson, but also with a man who plays for the San Jose Sharks and Macklin Celebrini. He talked about it.
2: U18s, I played with Mac growing up. I remember we were on the same Western Canada team when we were like 9 years old. I've known Mac forever, so, pretty awesome to see what he's been doing. He's an awesome dude, and, it'll be fun to play against him up here tonight.
1: One thing that Berkeley Catton says is that Macklin Celebrini is competitive at absolutely everything. He said there are lots of examples of it.
2: Yeah, I could think of lots of times away from the rink that there was almost scraps with just how competitive, not Macklin, obviously, but all of us were. He's ultra competitive, and, that's allowed him to get to this stage.
1: What are some of the non-hockey examples that Berkeley Catton can give about Macklin Celebrini's competitiveness?
2: I can think of, like we'd play in between games, we'd play like soccer and stuff, and obviously Macklin's dad had a background in soccer, so he was really good. And then like ping pong, there would be I could think of so many things, just little games like that we would it was so ultra competitive all the time.
1: Well, that's certainly the connection in the game of hockey that seems to always reawaken whenever teams play each other in the NHL. Experience the game like never before with insights and stats calculated by SAP. We connect you to 30 years of Sharks hockey as we go beyond the numbers. The Sharks have a 2-1 first intermission lead over the Seattle Kraken. We'll continue in a moment on the San Jose Sharks Audio Network. Macklin Celebrini and Ethan Cardwell are the goal scorers for the Sharks. Ryan Winterton has one for Seattle, and it's a 2-1 Sharks lead at the end of the first period here at Climate Pledge Arena. Drew a couple of interesting notes. Macklin Celebrini now has 6 goals and 6 assists on the road in only 5 road games. Normally, we look at road games for young players and we say, okay, if he's getting a lot of points, they're probably mostly at home when your team has the last change and when you're in a familiar atmosphere. But Macklin Celebrini is one of only 2 players in the NHL that has 12 points on the road this year. The other one is Cale Makar of the Colorado Avalanche. So he is in, once again, rarefied air, especially when you consider the fact that he is a teenager. 13 points in the team's first 6 road games are the second most in NHL history by a teenager.
3: Well, Macklin Celebrini has served notice to everybody in the National Hockey League and that he is a budding superstar. And I don't throw that term around lightly.
1: Hey, Todd McClellan used the word.
3: Yeah, Todd McClellan used the word.
1: He does not use that word.
3: No, he does not throw around compliments with generosity. It is remarkable to see him each and every day on the ice, either a game or practice, just continue to push and push and push. And when you watch Macklin Celebrini, you're forgetful that he is only 19 years old.
1: It's incredible.
3: It is absolutely incredible. With all due respect to the wonderful players you and I have been fortunate enough to cover, call on games, become friends with, and have a front row seat at the great games they played for the San Jose Sharks, Danny, I can't think of anybody who has made this much of an impact this early with the Sharks and with a ceiling that is right now immeasurable.
1: Do you know why you can't think of one? Because there isn't one.
3: Because I'm old?
1: No.
3: Because
1: there isn't one.
3: No, you're right. There isn't one. And I don't think, because we watch these guys every day and we've gone through it before, you get a bit of homerism in you. We try to be as fair as possible. And you can't help it, but you have some favoritism there. But when you watch NHL TV, you watch and listen to NHL radio, you watch and listen to everybody else around the league. When they talk about the San Jose Sharks, they talk about Macklin Celebrini, and when they talk about Macklin Celebrini, they're saying the same things that we are.
1: You know what else? I notice everybody's staying up later in the East Coast.
3: Yeah.
1: They're staying up to pay attention to what the Sharks are doing.
3: Right. And there's, you know, so, and we talk about Macklin so much, and with rightfully so, but there's another guy that he plays with that we're also, you and I are huge fans of, is Will Smith.
1: Absolutely.
3: And I don't think that Macklin is as good as Macklin is without Will.
1: I think you're right.
3: I think he and Will do a great job of balancing each other out. Will loosens Macklin up, and Macklin is able to kind of put a little bit more seriousness in Will's game on the ice. Off the ice, they're kids. You know, we've seen it right outside our office door, knuckleheads. And it's so much fun that they're together and so much fun that they have. That's why I asked them that first question. The relationship off the ice with Tyler and Will, how does that transfer to on the ice? And Macklin said, well, when you're with somebody and you care for somebody and you're there, you know, every day and you have that relationship, it's definitely going to transfer. Ryan Reeves, when we were in Minnesota, it was Minnesota, I asked him about the culture and why it's important. And he said, you can't win with people that you don't believe in and you don't love. And yeah, he used the L word, and you see that with Macklin and Will and Tyler, and you see that with this team, the more and more that we're around them this year. I'm so impressed with the culture that is being created.
1: We're between periods one and two. It is a 2-1 Sharks lead over Seattle. Back in a moment on the San Jose Sharks Audio Network. Face-off at center ice, and we're underway in the second period as goaltender Yaroslav Askarov tends the net to our left. Sharks are up 2-1. The go-ahead goal by Ethan Cardwell coming at 18:42 of the first, his first of the year, and his second career goal, both against the Kraken, I might add. Wenberg and Skinner assisted on that play. Seattle has a goal from Ryan Winterton. Seattle on the ice now dumps one into the Sharks zone. The bouncing play on the left wing side, grabbed by Matty Beniers, and he backskates almost out of the zone at the last second. He tosses one into the left corner. Eberle banked it off the end board to Tolvanen, and back to the point. Montour, the drive. And that is glove. Nice stop by Askarov. This, you know, Montour's got a heck of a shot. And that was a big reaction.
3: A couple things that you notice from the Seattle Kraken, and this has been almost since the get-go of this birth of this team, is that their deep get up on the play. But nobody does it more than Montour. Montour gets up the blue line and loves to shoot it. And he's got a rocket and a good save by Askarov.
1: His D partner has been Ryan Lindgren this year, and Lindgren coming to the team noting how easy it is to play with him because of the way he reacts on the ice. Off the faceoff, Mario Ferraro has for San Jose. Sharks got the draw back from Celebrini. San Jose only won 40% of the draws in the first period. Let's see what Celebrini can do. Dances across the line, made a little extra move, and Kaapo Kakko, back-checking, reached out with his stick and poked it all the way from just inside the blue line all the way to his own goaltender. And DeCord stopped it.
3: Well, we were talking to Lane Lambert today, head coach, the new head coach of the Seattle Kraken. He's the guy who preaches defense first. And you think about the guy he worked for many, many years, Barry Trotz. And they won a cup together in Washington. And he knows that defense is the first thing you've got to make sure you've got in your game. So it's five guys back, and you have to be aware of that.
1: Back inside the Sharks zone very quickly. Kraken throwing it around. Dunn, left wing board, sends it back to the point. Stevenson, the one-timer, and there's Askarov again to make the stop. Pretty good job there by Ferraro against Kakko, who was looking for a rebound chance.
3: Yeah, I like the way that the Kraken play. I think they do a very good job of getting up on the play. They got numbers around the puck both offensively and defensively. The Sharks will have to counter that, and that's why we had pace off the puck as one of our keys to the game. I think they need to get on their toes a little bit more, Dan.
1: They need numbers on the puck, too. Yep. That was your other key.
3: Yep.
1: And I think that's a critical factor here. Off the faceoff, Mahura cross ice. The shot up high, taken there by Oleksiak, but it's wide of the net. Obviously, the Kraken have done a little research on Askarov. They want to go up high on that stick side if they can. And, of course, that's what Yaroslav's been working on a lot in practice with Thomas Spear.
3: Certainly has.
1: Sharks move in. They're up 2-1. Kept in there on the left point by Dickinson. He's going to get a pass back there from Skinner, and he sends it toward the net that's deflected into the corner. Off into the left corner. Work free by Cardwell. Cardwell turned to his forehand, lost it on a stick check, and the Kraken able to break out. And the Seattle team going for the puck. Dickinson skating back to make it a contest. It was Winterton who's got the goal. Dickinson knocked him off the play. Cardwell, good puck protection there on the right side. Got it away from Catton. But Catton's going to get it back as a dumping attempt by DeLandry was blocked. Moving in, Cartier had a good chance. He can fire the puck high and wide. Cartier had that great chance in the first period that Askarov stopped. Cardwell, good defensive play on him. Kept the centering pass from going out to a teammate. But Lindgren keeps him to the point. And he will twist and turn down the right boards before sending back to Montour for a shot. Hit a skate. Poked at by Cartier to an open spot in the corner. Penalty coming up. It's going to be against the Sharks. Right now, play in front of the San Jose net. That's where the penalty came from. Extra skater coming on here for Seattle as Montour sends it over far side. Catton tries to center it, but it's touched by defenseman Dmitry Orlov. And we get the whistle. And now it's 2:45, the time of the penalty. Ethan Cardwell is going to take the hooking penalty against the Kraken.
3: Now the Kraken are buzzing around. And get your stick up off the ice and get it on the opponent, you're going to get that goal. And it was right in front of the net. Ethan just was defending and just got his stick in the wrong spot.
1: Only two penalties have been called by the officials, Cody Beach and Chris Lee, both to the Sharks. Mukhamadulin got one for tripping in the first period. Now Cardwell goes in for hooking at 2:45 of the second. Once again, the Kraken power play steps onto the ice again. Off the faceoff, they win the draw, throw it around. Eberle, left wing half boards, moves away from Wenberg, stops in the corner, tosses back to Chandler Stevenson, gets a return feed behind the net. Back to Stevenson on the left boards, walks into the circle, throws it rink wide. A little bit too much steam on that pass, and it ricocheted off Tolvin and all the way back out.
3: Had some heat behind that one.
1: Sure was. Now we're down to about a minute 30 remaining on the power play for the Kraken. Here comes Seattle, moving right to left in the second. Eberle and Beniers exchanging passes. Beniers did a good job to poke it in traffic. Behind the net, Stevenson to the right circle. Tolvin exchanging passes. Ely Tolvin trying the shot. Good job by Kraft to step in front of that and block that attempt. Kept in, though. Dunn getting it from Tolvin. Moving down low to Eberle. Now it's taken back by Vince Dunn. He backskates up to the point, moves away from Wenberg, tosses to the right circle. There's Tolvanen. He's got Beniers in the bump position, but he goes back to the point men. Now it's Stevenson with it, shooting it up high again, wide off the glass and out of the zone. That's as good as a Sharks clear.
3: Chandler looking for the over the blocker like you talked about, Danny, the over the glove.
1: Right now back inside the Seattle zone. 40 seconds to go, approximately, left in the Cardwell penalty. Here comes the rush on the second unit. Schwartz throws it toward the front of the net. That was a good scoring chance for Shane Wright, but he just couldn't bang it in. It ends up in the right wing corner. Work free. Now it's taken back by Seattle. They toss to the point. Montour exchanging passes with Mason Marchment. Marchment angles one to the left corner. Taking it back. Kaapo Kakko. Work free by Schwartz. Shane Wright spinning. Loses on the check to Vinny Desharnais, one of seven defensemen the Sharks have dressed. Kakko throwing it around. 10 seconds on the power play. Kaapo Kakko knocked off the puck there by Goodrow. But then Mukhamadulin couldn't make the play. It was batted down. Penalty almost over. One more chance on the power play. Mukhamadulin, nice block on a centering pass. Penalty is over. Here's Montour shooting it high and wide.
3: I think he tried to do that high and wide and get that bounce you talked about earlier, Danny, but he just came off the boards dead.
1: And so the Kraken take it back. Sharks are even strength, but here comes Seattle moving in. Cartier rips the shot wide of a net. Rebound to the left wing corner of the Shark zone. Mukhamadulin sends it up the boards. Cardwell couldn't control it. Angled into the zone there. And it'll be Winterton working it free. Wow, what a play by Macklin Celebrini. Now he gets tripped up. Celebrini makes a great defensive play. And it looks like he just drew a penalty on Seattle. And the Sharks will have a power play. Macklin turned as if to say, is that penalty against me?
3: He did think for a second, didn't he?
1: And it's not. It's going to go against the Seattle Kraken. The time of this penalty, 5 minutes and 18 seconds. Ty Cartier is stepping in. This will be the first Seattle penalty.
3: Yeah, and again, it's another example of why Macklin is so appreciated throughout the National Hockey League is that he checks, too. He's not just a one-dimensional offensive player. Comes down, plays his man, good on the stick. And then as he puts his man into the boards, he gets tripped. And now the Sharks are on their first power play of the evening.
1: Alex Wenberg steps onto the ice for the San Jose Sharks. 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Wenberg is taking the draw. Toffoli feeds it back to Will Smith. Now he leaves it for point man Klingberg, who shoots. That's blocked. Smith guns it around. Macklin Celebrini is at the near side. He stops it on the half boards, moves in, throws to the middle, tip back by Toffoli. Klingberg's got it. Feeds a nice pass to Will Smith in the left circle. Back for Klingberg on the point. Fakes, goes to Celebrini for a drive, and a pad save made by Decord, but the Kraken clear.
3: Nice play all around. Nice save as well.
1: Klingberg back at it. Sharks on the man advantage. Klingberg moving it up almost to the blue line. Nowhere to go, so he dropped it back to Celebrini, and the Sharks go for the attack. What a play by Celebrini in the zone entry. Got it back to Klingberg. Now Toffoli the drive. Celebrini's right there, but Decord gave up no rebound. Just little subtle things that Celebrini's doing on that play are amazing.
3: But also, John Klingberg reading that play very well. He gets up quick, and then as it gets over to Toffoli, Celebrini, after he makes the play on the entry into the zone, he just takes his little bit of extra time because he knows the play's got to get to the net, and then he wants to try to have the flash screen or maybe there for the rebound. So really heads-up play by everybody on that.
1: Wenberg, Celebrini, Toffoli, Klingberg, and Smith, the five guys out for the power play. Notice that all five are forwards, except, well, Klingberg's a defenseman, but he's an offensive defenseman. Four forwards and one offensive defenseman. Off the draw, fed all the way down the ice. And we've got minute 10 left on the penalty to Cartier. Went off for tripping at 5:18. Klingberg, stick handles up to the red line, drops it back to Celebrini. Here come the Sharks. Celebrini to Smith, whips it across the blue line. There's Wenberg. He's got Celebrini in the left corner, grabs the puck. Centering attempt. Toffoli was nearby. It was blocked. But Celebrini goes back to Smith. Now over to the far side of the ice. Klingberg goes in deep. Left wing corner. Feeds back to Smith. Almost lost it. Got it back to Klingberg. Klingberg circles in the left circle. Now he crisscrosses with Smith and gives Will the puck. Will Smith tried to dish it across to Macklin Celebrini. It's partially blocked. Celebrini recovers it now. 30 seconds to go in the power plays. He goes over to Will Smith. He tried to tip it in front there for Wenberg, but it was intercepted and cleared by Seattle.
3: Will has got to be more aggressive on putting the puck on the net. He's got a heck of a shot. I thought last game he passed up too many opportunities to shoot. They're trying to get too cute. Put that puck on the net. With that shot, he should be shooting all the time.
1: 10 seconds to go on the power play. One more chance. Liljegren on the ice. He's in the corner in front. Gaudette, the shot. Save. Rebound. Bouncer toward the goal line. Saved away by the defenseman.
3: Wow. I don't know how close that is. We're going to have to get a look at that on the overhead. Wow. That was, I thought for sure that it was going to be bounced in.
1: That was Joshua Mahura right in front of his own goal. Former Ducks defenseman getting a piece of it. The question is, did it cross the goal line? They'll probably take a look at it, but it looks like it was a great defensive play.
3: They'll be looking right now at the in the NHL situation room. We don't hear a horn. That means it didn't cross the goal line.
1: Here's Liljegren moving at center ice. Dumps into the Seattle zone. 12:15 to go, second period. Shots are 12-10 in favor of Seattle, but the Sharks lead 2-1. San Jose 0-1 on the man advantage, and Seattle 0-2. Sent toward the net, knocked down in front. Nice job by Mukko Meduna to keep it away from the forecheck of Marchment. And he swings a pass up the right boards and got it out of the zone. But Seattle's Adam Larson, oh so steady, shoots one into the Sharks' end. Sharks back to get it. Delandria moves to the middle. Here's Dickinson on the attack. Feeds it in the direction of Delandria, but it hit a skate. And so Dickinson's caught off ice. Delandria is getting back. Good job there by the Sharks. Mukko Meduna to step in front of a pass that could have resulted in a shot toward the goal.
3: Sam Dickinson, poor pass at the offensive blue line, feeds the transition game, but fortunately it was defended well. You can't make those plays in front of the D at the offensive blue line. Got to put him behind, and he knows better. He's a defenseman.
1: Doug Huda's probably saying something to him about it on the bench
3: exactly
1: right now.
3: That's exactly what he's doing. That's exactly what he's doing.
1: Right now dumped in by the Sharks. Offensive zone. San Jose up 2-1. Vinny Desharnais out there with Ferraro. And Cardwell checking it, but fed back the other way. Berkeley Catton, who's been noticeable today, able to dump it into the Sharks' end.
3: One of the few hockey players from Saskatoon I don't know.
1: Yeah. You don't know him? I'm shocked. I figured you know his whole family history. Nice little check by Wenberg, knocking down Catton. Welcome to the NHL, kid. The 19-year-old working it around the boards, though. Now Wenberg gets to Desharnais. And Vinny Desharnais does get out very well. Carries to the red line, shoots one in. And now it's Celebrini on the ice, stick handling, but losing on the check to Catton. Those are two kids that played together and against each other all through their youth.
3: That was an interesting conversation you had with him talking about Macklin.
1: Yeah, it was kind of fascinating to see what they competed against each other at.
3: And then together
1: everything
3: as well.
1: Yes. Kraken now moving it out of the zone. Sharks 2, Kraken 1. They dump into the San Jose zone. Tolvanen went for the big hit on Liljegren, but Timothy Liljegren slipped through that. Yet the puck deflected back to the right corner, and Tolvanen moves it back. Shot attempt there, blocked partially by Orlov. Orlov gets the headman from Celebrini, got to the blue line, feeds it across the ice, and Will Smith will rifle it around the board. Celebrini protecting the puck, chipping it in the direction of Toffoli, who's walking back toward the bench, actually, at the end of his shift. Fed back to center ice. Oh, what a play by Smith. Up ice for Dickinson. Two on one moving in. He stick handles. He shoots. The save made by the goaltender Decord. A two on one with Celebrini, and Dickinson went for the goal, and you can't fault him on that. That was a great save.
3: Great save. Really good idea by Sam.
1: Down the ice comes Jeff Skinner. Bumped as he reaches the zone of the Kraken. Nice play by Vince Dunn to knock him off the puck. Coming back is Chandler Stevenson against Cardwell one-on-one. Gets some help. Dropped it off far corner to Schwartz. He feeds behind the San Jose net. And there's Dickinson with it. A little bit of a dangerous play up the middle there for Sam, but the Sharks came over to help him out. And that was a combination of Delandria and Cardwell getting control. There's a dump in now by Seattle. Could be trouble, but there's a fan pass. Now it's Stevenson back to the point man. And here's a shot by Larson. And the save made. Got a penalty coming up here.
3: I think it's going to be on Seattle. Interference in front of the net.
1: Yep, looks like it is. As we have a break in the action. 8:57 to go in the second. 2-1 Sharks. 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
1: I'm Dan Rusinowski along with Drew Remenda here at Climate Pledge Arena in Seattle. So far, so good for Sharks hockey. They're up by the score of 2-1, but Seattle isn't going anywhere. They continue to work hard and play a structured brand of hockey that the Sharks have come to expect. A lot of chatter on the Sharks bench right now about the upcoming faceoff. Meanwhile, Alex Wenberg having a word is we have a penalty called here against Yanni Newman for interference at 11:03. That was right in front of the Sharks net. And so San Jose goes back on the Power Business Technology power play. And they win the draw. Oh, Klingberg couldn't keep it in.
3: All yes. Time, Danny. We just got a note from Darren Stevens, the great stats guru. The Sharks are 11%, 3-35 all time versus the Kraken on the power play.
1: Right now, it's back to the point. Klingberg shoots and he scores! Klingberg gets the pass from Will Smith, and he let that baby rip from 62 feet out. That gets by the goaltender Decord, and the Sharks lead 3-1, and that is a big power play goal.
3: Make that 4-36.
1: Yes.
3: See, that was a broadcaster curse that worked in the opposite direction. That was a broadcaster blessing right there. What a shot. Oh, my goodness me. This is a rocket.
1: You know what? Head coach Ryan Warsawski was talking about it before. He said, we signed John Klingberg because we wanted him to run our first power play unit, and so he's going to do it.
3: And I love the fact it was our first thing, shoot the puck. It was our first key to the game, shoot the puck, and Klingberg shot the puck. Last power play, they were trying to pass the puck into the net. That one was just a rocket. Great shot by John.
1: Klingberg's second goal of the season. Will Smith will get the primary assist on that one. Off the faceoff, we are back to action. And the Kraken send it up the left side. Rink-wide toss now. Macklin Celebrini, by the way, getting the second assist. He's the one who fed the puck over to Will Smith. So Macklin's got one goal and one assist tonight. So his road mastery continues in the National Hockey League. He's right at the top of the league in scoring in road play.
3: That says something.
1: He's only 19.
3: He's only 19. That says so much because the road is always the harder place to play.
1: Without question.
3: You don't get the matchups you want. You don't probably, you're getting the other team's top checker, especially like a player like Macklin Celebrini. And it doesn't bother him.
1: No, nothing phases him. And I think it was pretty cool to see last game as one of the wild things about that game against the Red Wings was the battle between Celebrini and Mo Sider. So now we got a penalty coming up on the Sharks as Cardwell takes it across the blue line. What's going on in the corner over there?
3: The stick was caught. There's a stick caught in the door jam where, you know, where this...
1: Is this a Slava Butsayev moment?
3: Yes, except his Slava didn't... Nobody took it in the neck on that one.
1: Yeah, that was years ago, folks, for those of you who don't remember.
3: St. Louis, Missouri in the old building. We thought Slava was in dire straits after that one.
1: We've got a break in the action. Power play hockey coming up here in just a second as Jeff Skinner is going to take the penalty for the San Jose Sharks. A two-minute hooking call at 12:30. Sharks lead 3-1. Back after this on the Sharks Audio Network. Jeff Skinner takes a two-minute penalty for hooking at 12:30 of the second period. Sharks lead 3-1, and now the Kraken power play steps out. Seattle wins the draw, or hold on, just a second. They're going to redo it. A false start.
3: Yep.
1: Maybe a warning. I don't know. I was wondering about a faceoff violation there.
3: I thought maybe Stevenson was getting called for a faceoff violation, but no, doesn't look like it.
1: Looks like it's just a stern warning from Travis Gorlitz, the linesman. He's going to get thrown out.
3: Yeah.
1: So Matty Beniers will step in. Sharks' 0-for-13 streak on the power play came to an end with John Klingberg's second goal of the season from Smith and Celebrini at 11:21. That's why the score is 3-1, Sharks. And now it's a power play for Seattle. Stevenson, one of the many players from Saskatoon that Drew Remende does know.
3: I've known Chandler since he was 13 years old, maybe even younger.
1: He sends one toward the net, tip wide by Eberle. Vince Dunn, right point, keeps it in. Stick handles, throws it off to the near circle. There's Chandler Stevenson, behind the back pass, got it back to the point, Dunn to the right, quick shot. That's deflected. That's a broken stick for Ferraro that knocked that puck wide. Ferraro is stickless inside his own zone.
3: Don't like that.
1: Everybody else is a right-handed shot, so that doesn't help. Right now on the right wing side, it's taken by Dunn. Now he throws to the right. Tolman in the drive, wide, and it's all the way out of the zone, and the Sharks can change.
3: DeCord wants to play it up, but a really good job by Colin Graf to take away that passing option from Joey DeCord. Really smart by 51 for the Sharks.
1: That's just a knowledge of what the goaltender does for the other team. That means he's been well prepared, too.
3: Yes, sir. Very good call, Danny.
1: As right now in the neutral zone, the power play for Seattle picks up. Beniers sends to the middle. Here's Eberle. He's been really noticeable today.
3: He's such a good hockey player. Over 1,000 games now. He's all grown up, that kid.
1: I remember when he was a rookie, too.
3: Yeah.
1: His pass was knocked away. Sharks able to clear. 37 seconds left in the Jeff Skinner penalty. And let's see what the Kraken can do here with Kaapo Kakko moving in the attack right to left. Tried the shot. Is that another broken stick?
3: I think that's the same one.
1: Okay, that's just a piece of the same one from Ferraro.
3: Yeah.
1: Sharks have Wenberg, Mukka Madulin, Goodrow, and Liljegren out there right now. Marchment exchanges passes. Mason Marchment. You remember him when? Thrown in deep now. Kakko. Stick handling, throwing it back to the point. 8 seconds left on the power play. It's all on the perimeter. Good job here by Wenberg and Mukka Madulin. Maybe one chance here for Mason Marchment, side of the net. Liljegren went down. He's trying to make a pass across the rink. He does. Penalty is over. Kakko the shot. Save made. Askarov. Rebound. Fired wide by Montour. And it's Barkley Goodrow racing for the puck, but way out of his net there inside the Seattle zone. It's DeCord keeping it away from the Sharks. So San Jose has successfully killed off the penalty. Seattle is 0-for-3 in the power play, and the Sharks are 1-for-2.
3: 3-1 San Jose. I love the fact that Mason wears number 27. Mason Marchment wears number 27. His late great dad wore it. And continuing the circle, so to speak.
1: Dump down the ice. Looks like it's icing against the Sharks here.
3: Yeah. We talked to him today. It was great to see him. I remember when he was, how old was he?
1: 10 years old, maybe.
3: Maybe. Running around the dressing room all the time, running around SAP Center at San Jose. And they just had a baby. He and his wife just had a baby. And it's great. Named him after his dad. It's such
1: a nice. Oh, did he name him Brian?
3: Yeah.
1: That's wonderful.
3: Yeah. His middle name is Brian, yeah. So
1: we still miss Brian Marchment quite a bit.
3: Certainly do. He's a big part of the San Jose Sharks as a player and, of course, as a scout member of the hockey ops.
1: Off the faceoff, Sharks sweep one out. Will Smith, smart play. Chase for it. Larson against Smith down the right side. Larson's going to get back inside the Kraken zone. He cut behind his own net, banked it forward, but there's Klingberg to stop it. He turns away from the forecheck there of the Seattle player Beniers.
3: Good pursuit by Matty Beniers, but as usual, Alex does not panic when he has that puck on his hand. I'm sorry, Celebrini doesn't panic when he's got that puck on his stick.
1: Pushed forward now. down the ice. Pretty good play by Klingberg to get it around two.
3: Yep. He's having a nice game, John.
1: Yes, he is. Kurashev has. Swings to the slot. And Gaudette has a chance, but it gets blocked on a one-time attack.
3: Adam Larson, very good at blocking shots. He got in that shooting lane. That was a very close opportunity.
1: And kudos to Adam Gaudette for not even thinking about passing that puck. All he wanted to do was drive it toward the goal in front of the net. Kurashev shoots. That is blocked by Decord. Gaudette was there, but yep. He couldn't reach the rebound.
3: Decord does a nice job kicking the rebound past him. But good pressure by the Sharks. A couple of opportunities.
1: Let's see what the Sharks can do here. Moving in with a 3-1 lead. It's Wenberg cruising behind the net. Walking to the corner, feeding it back. Orloff the drive. That is a blocker board stop down low by Decord. And the rebound gathered there by Jaden Schwartz. Schwartz to center ice. Shoots one in. Trying to get something generated here. But Orloff is back to flip it out. And there's Adam Gaudette reaching for it on the right side. Going up against Mahura one-on-one. Mahura takes down Gaudette. Puck in the corner boards. And it's worked loose by the Kraken. As Gaudette was just trying to delay and wait for some help there, and he got some, but that's a pretty good play by Seattle to get it away.
3: Good step up there by Vinny Desharnais in the neutral zone. Sharks are starting to go now.
1: Now it's taken away by Delandria. Moves in, shoots on goal, save made. Poked that toward the net by Cardwell. Knocked aside.
3: Good couple of minutes here by San Jose.
1: Cleared back out by Seattle. Sharks 3, Kraken 1. 2:50 to go, second period. Ferraro and Desharnais are out there defensively. The pass by Desharnais ahead. It was Delandria tipping it off the stick of Graf, unfortunately. Went right back to the Seattle player, but Ferraro steps up to that player, Winterton. And it's knocked back behind the San Jose net. Winterton turns with the puck. He's got the Seattle goal. Throws it back to the point men. Sent in deep now by the Kraken. Mason Marchment near side, bodied up by Delandria. Cardwell protects the puck. Got it to Graf. He moves it out. And Graf makes sure he's at the red line before dumping it in. Cardwell is in the forecheck, but the goaltender Decord is back there, and he's really good at handling the puck. And he threw it out to center ice. And that's where the Sharks will look to get control. Celebrini's line jumped back out there. Good defensive play by Macklin, but then he lost the puck. So Seattle moves it in. Oh, good play by Klingberg to step up to Montour. And now Will Smith is rushing out with Celebrini. Will Smith tried to slip it through. He got it to Macklin. Back to Will. Cross the line. Will Smith shoots one. And that is a glove save made by Joey Decord, the happiest man in the building. Drew Amenda, because Will Smith fired the puck.
3: Exactly. Shot the puck. Yo, nice play defensively again to get the play going the other way.
1: We've got a break in the action with 1:51 to go in the second period. We're at Climate Pledge Arena in Seattle. The score, it's the Sharks 3 and the Kraken 1. This is the San Jose Sharks Audio Network. 1:51 to go in the second period. Faceoff coming up to the left side of Joey Decord. Macklin Celebrini, one goal and one assist. John Klingberg, one goal and one assist. Ethan Cardwell has his first goal of the season. And the Sharks have a faceoff in the offensive zone. Celebrini trying to get it, but reaching in, Cartier has it for Seattle. Jordan Eberle lifts it down. Puck hand passed ahead by Dickinson, and he's going to try and sell the fact that maybe Seattle touched it, but that won't sell.
3: No.
1: They'll block that, so, blow it dead.
3: Yeah, face off, and he's still in the outside. Happened in the neutral zone, so that's okay. Now you can hand pass it in the defensive zone, but not in the neutral or the offensive zone.
1: That's why they blew it dead. Klingberg and Dickinson defensively with the Celebrini line on the ice. It's Matty Beniers with Berkeley Catton and Jordan Eberle. So things have changed around just a little bit here in the second period. The game started with Eli Tolvanen playing on the left wing side, but they've got Catton there at the moment. I think it's probably because he's got a little more jam to his game at the moment. Back to action. Celebrini will pick back up. Starts to move it out. Got the puck ahead to Toffoli, and he just rifles into the offensive zone from center. Dickinson can't control it there. He got checked. So the Sharks cycle back, and Celebrini is there first. How many times are we going to say that? Celebrini exchanges with Klingberg. Now to Toffoli on the right. Down the right, cross the line. He rips it to the middle of the ice. Larson was defending on Celebrini there. Knocked away. And here come the Kraken. Eberle feeds to the middle. Beniers across the line. Looks for Catton. The 19-year-old goes up against the veteran defenseman Klingberg. Klingberg knocked it away. And Klingberg's got it with a minute to go in the period. Just trying to kill some time. Celebrini comes over to help out.
3: Yep.
1: And he works it free for the Sharks. Can't clear it out, though. Kept in. Dumped to the left corner by the Kraken. Klingberg's behind his net. Long headman feed. It's tipped by Toffoli from the blue line into the offensive end. And the Sharks will make a very quick line change here with 39 seconds left in the long change second period. Kraken dump it into the Sharks zone. Orloff back to get it. Swings a backhander behind the net. And Liljegren sends it up the near boards. Ooh. But a shot there by Lindgren. That's dangerous. Good stop down low by Askarov. And he covers up with a glove hand.
3: Really good pressure by the Seattle Kraken. Sparks that. Weak side winger, once the puck went behind the net, D to D, weak side winger was jumping on his toes for the Seattle Kraken. That gets back to the point, and a very good save by Yaroslav Askarov.
1: By the way, you notice this. Macklin Celebrini has reached the 50 career assist mark in 84 games played in his career. Fewest number in Sharks history. The previous record was 50 assists in 111 games by another one of our favorites, Sandis Ozalinch. Here come the Sharks. Final minute of play in the second. Here's Orloff shooting it toward the net. Save made by Decord. Long headman feed up the right side goes to Kako. He's down the right. He's across the line. He's got Schwartz on the right. He shoots it. Kick save made by Askarov. And the Sharks another clear it out. One. That'll do it for the second period.
3: Another good save by Yaroslav Askarov.
1: And so the Sharks are in charge right now in spite of the fact that they're the road team. At the end of two periods of play, the score, the San Jose Sharks 3. And the Seattle Kraken won. Macklin Celebrini, Ethan Cardwell, and John Klingberg have the goals for San Jose. Ryan Winterton has scored. That one's in the first period for Seattle. Shots on goal in the second period after two. 17 for the Sharks and 15 for the Kraken. So San Jose had 11 shots on goal in the second period, and Seattle only had 5. We've got a lot to talk about. A great game so far. Once again, at the end of two, it is a 3-1 Sharks lead over Seattle. This is the San Jose Sharks Audio Network. End of two here in Seattle at Climate Pledge Arena. The score is the San Jose Sharks 3 and the Seattle Kraken 1. The Sharks, at the last minute, had to dress a seventh defenseman today because of something that happened in the morning skate with Michael Misa, who was supposed to play tonight, but unfortunately, because of a lower body injury, he was held out, and that meant that Vinny Desharnais dressed as the only really available person other than Vinny Iorio, both of them defensemen, so the Sharks went with the veteran, and he ended up getting in as the seventh D-man. Dealing with some of these injuries has been one of the things the Sharks have reacted to better this season, and Alex Wennberg talked about why.
5: I mean, it's part of hockey. I mean, obviously, injury is going to happen. But I feel like right now, the group we have, like, yeah, all the guys, the extras, whatever, whoever comes in is ready to step in. They contribute in a different way, but that's what you got to have. You got to have a team that's, like, have that depth. You have guys that come in and make impacts in games. So, obviously, we've been playing good hockey right now, but just focus one game at a time. Today, it's a different matchup, a different type of game, but just keep doing what we're doing. And, I mean, right now, we're playing good hockey. We just got to keep doing it, not let off the gas.
1: Barkley Goodrow also thinks the Sharks are dealing with the challenge of any injury situation that the Sharks might have, too.
6: Yeah, I think so. I think we have a lot of guys here that, you know, seem to be doing well with a bigger opportunity and, you know, thriving in a bigger role. And, you know, I think we have a lot of guys, you know, chomping at the bit to get more. And that makes it, you know, it's good when a guy goes out and, you know, someone's kind of waiting in the wings to fill that spot.
1: Well, Will Smith certainly fills in anything that happens on the ice. He also says it's just part of the game.
2: Yeah, it's part of the game, I think. Obviously, we've had a couple, three or four good games, but just trying to gather some points. But, yeah, this is a big one. They're obviously playing really well right now, so it's big for our team.
1: The team is obviously mentally tougher by listening to those responses about how they've dealt with injuries. We're in the second intermission. It is a 3-1 Sharks lead over the Kraken. Back in a moment on the San Jose Sharks Audio Network. Well, here we go. Third period is about to start. The San Jose Sharks have a 3-1 lead over the Seattle Kraken. And they've got Wennberg, Kurashev, Gaudette starting out up front with Orloff and Liljegren back on defense. The puck is dropped as the coaching staff for Seattle goes with Beniers and Eberle and Cat. They've been together since the second period. The Sharks moving right to left, go right into the offensive zone with it. And Wennberg, who played 3 years as a member of the Kraken, throws behind the goal line to Kurashev. He stick handles. He's checked by Beniers, but he flipped it back to the point. Shot by Liljegren. That is blocked by Catton. And in the neutral zone, it's picked back up, and the Sharks have to kind of let the puck go. They would have been offside if they touched it, so Seattle able to lift it clear. But Wennberg knocked it down with a great stick at center. He moves down the right across the line, puts on the brakes, tosses rink wide. Orloff keeps it in after a fashion. Goes around the boards, Kurashev to Gaudette. And Gaudette almost getting it there, but unfortunately could not do so, and the Kraken able to clear it back out. Macklin Celebrini's already on the ice. Goes to Mario Ferraro. Ferraro across the line, put on the brakes, fed it off to the right. Here comes Will Smith moving in, shooting it, score! Will Smith threading the needle with that puck right on the ice level, getting it past DeCord, and now it's 4-1 Sharks.
3: Again, with the Sharks. And smiling because shooting the puck, right? Shooting the puck. But no use shooting the puck if you don't have a guy in front to distract the goalie a little bit. And it's just enough of a distraction with Macklin Celebrini in front.
1: Did he tip it? I don't think so.
3: I don't think so.
1: It
3: I
1: came close.
3: So. But he's there, and he gets pushed a little bit. That takes a little bit of vision away from Joey DeCord, and Mac and Will Smith threads the needle.
1: Bottom line is that Will Smith shot the puck because he was listening to Drew Remender's advice during the keys to the game.
3: Not. Except that part.
1: I'd listen to your advice. Why not?
3: Yeah, there's some things I actually do know.
1: More than just a few. Right now, back to action. 4-1 Sharks. That quiets the crowd here at Climate Pledge Arena. But the Kraken are right back to work in the Sharks zone. On the point, Larson shoots. That hit the stick of Toffoli and broke it. That deflection put it wide of the net. Toffoli's already got a new twig. He's looking for the pass on the right wing. Tries to poke it out. He got checked there. Uh-oh. Penalty coming up against Toffoli. And they got the stick up just a little bit high on Chandler Stephenson there. They're coming over to look at him, but I think it's just going to be two.
3: That shows you, and I know I'm a huge fan of Chandler's, but the referee came to look at him, and Chandler just waved him away. He said, no, it's just two. I mean, he's not a guy who's going to try to sell a call. So he just gets the stick up, Tyler Toffoli, and now this power play goes to work. It's been, as you said, Danny, a good power play so far this season. Coming into the game, they were 8 for 34, so that was 23%. This is a big kill.
1: Will Smith gets his fifth goal of the season at 1:02 of the third to make it 4-1 Sharks. But now the Sharks are killing a penalty. Tyler Toffoli for high sticking at 1:46. And off the draw, Sharks clear it all the way down. They begin with Wennberg up front with Barkley Goodrow on defense, Vinny Desharnais, and Mario Ferraro. Montour backhands across his own zone, grabbing it there. Jaden Schwartz. Looks like they're starting the second unit here.
3: Yep.
1: Jaden Schwartz flicks it forward. And Shane Wright picks up in the left corner of the Sharks zone. Spins a backhander around to the near side. Sent back to the point now. A couple of players pass to each other. Marchment has it. Shoots it. Save made. Rebound in front. Loose puck. Where is it? It's loose still in front of Askarov. He does the splits. He tries to fall on it. And we get a stoppage of play.
3: That's a real simple play, right? Shoot the puck and then they just crash the net. But Askarov sells out to get that pad down to fight off the play. Also, Desharnais there. He's trying to keep it playing. Was that Cardwell that came in to try to? Or no, it was Barkley. Barkley Goodrow. He's down in the crease as well. He's coming back to get the puck. And he fans on it, and he falls over the pad. So now he's just going to lay as flat as he can and as big as he can. Oh, my goodness.
1: Got his right leg on it,
3: and then Askarov gets it with the glove. My goodness me. We get to look at the big screen here at Climate Pledge Arena and showed us everything. That is everybody involved.
1: Pretty good stuff. 2:28 gone by in the third.
3: Askey needs a new stick.
1: Well, that's perfect timing.
3: Yep.
1: Get a little rest for the boys. If he really wanted to milk it, he would have his mask say, I needed another.
3: Timmy Leroy wiped it off a little bit. They did milk it a little bit.
1: Yeah. Faceoff coming up right side of Askarov. Delandria loses the faceoff. Dunn on the point. Slips left circle. Stevenson the shot. Good block there by Desharnais. He grabs the rebound and he just clears it. He's played well.
3: He's played really well. he's mentally so much more in a better mindset than he was last year after being moved and moved and moved all last season.
1: You know, it seems like that the Northern California waters and sunlight are
3: working out well for him. Yep. Why not? Good for him.
1: Right now, here comes the attack for Seattle. Veneers behind the net, feeds Tolvin in near side. Now back to Dunn. Now to the left circle. Stevenson in front. Tipped on goal by Eberle. That's a big stick save by Askaroff. And Eberle was a little too wide open there for my liking. Now here's a steal. It's Graf. He's got a semi-breakaway. He's in all alone. He waits. He digs. He shoots. That's a big save. They center. They score! Graf had the breakaway. It was stopped by Decord, but he kept on going. The rebound went behind the net, and Graf just centered and tied to Landria, puts the puck in the net. That's a great goal at 3 minutes and 24 seconds. The Sharks are on top 5-1, and tied to Landria gets it done.
3: Defense first, right? Defense takes care of the offense. Good job on the penalty kill. A very close call, as you said, at front of the net. And then Colin Graf in really nice position. It looks like we're going to get a goalie change right here, Danny. Good save, but what happens? He stays with it, and Ty DeLandria beats everybody from the Seattle Kraken up the ice. And this is not an indictment, I think, of Lane Lambert on Joey Decord. I think this is more of a let's get him out of there because his guys aren't giving him any help, so let's switch up the goaltenders and put Grubauer in. But, Danny, terrific play by Colin Graf to stick with it. And Ty DeLandria's first guy there. That can't happen.
1: Well, no, not if you're Seattle.
3: Yeah, exactly. I mean, that is your penalty killers outworking the power play.
1: How about this? The official word on the goal is DeLandria's first of the season from Colin Graf. The goal before that, this one was at 324, shorthanded. The one before that was at 102, Will Smith's fifth of the year from Ferraro and Macklin Celebrini. So Macklin has one goal. And he's got two assists.
3: I'm sorry, I said it was Philip Grubauer going in. They've got three goaltenders on the
1: roster.
3: It's Matt Murray.
1: It's Matt Murray.
3: Yeah.
1: What is Matt Murray known for? Winning two Stanley Cups, including one against the Sharks.
3: There you go.
1: 2016, he played with Berg Hockey. But since then, since those two Cups, he's kind of motored around a little bit. Murray is in his 10th year in the NHL. He's playing for his fourth team. Last year, he's with the Toronto Maple Leafs organization.
3: A gigantic goaltender, 6'6", 230 pounds.
1: Yeah, he's a big man, and he's athletic.
3: So Sharks is still 16 minutes left. Sharks got to get their game continuing to go the right way, taking care of the puck first defensively, and there's still time on this power play.
1: Power play continues here for Seattle as it's worked loose. Here comes the Sharks breakaway for Toffoli. Shoot, score! The first shot on goal against Matt Murray, and Tyler Toffoli gets the head man. He's got a breakaway, and he drills it up top to make it 6-1 San Jose.
3: Wow. Tyler Toffoli, so smart, right? But look at this play out of the corner. Outstanding job out of the corner, getting the puck and getting it to Tyler Toffoli. Tyler Toffoli comes out of the box. Good pressure by the Sharks. They're going to do the job in the defensive zone. The long pass to Tyler, and that's a tough one for Matt Murray on the first shot, having a 30-plus goal scorer come in on him and roof it right off the bat.
1: Goal number 5 on the season for Tyler Toffoli. That went up top to the glove side, and that was awfully sweet for Tyler Toffoli. So we've got 3 goals in the first 3 minutes and 54 seconds of the third period.
3: That's not a penalty.
1: What happened there? We're back to action? We get a penalty now?
3: That's not a penalty.
1: Well, they're calling it.
3: No, it wasn't. It was
1: holding the stick? Is that what they're calling him for?
3: A hooking.
1: Oh, a hooking. Macklin Celebrini now has a penalty in the game. He has a goal and a couple of assists. And now at the 4-minute and 8-second mark of the third, Seattle will be on the power play for a fifth time in this game. By the way, that last goal by Toffoli, obviously not a special teams goal because he came out of the box, and that's why he got the puck. Shakir Mukhamadulin gets the only assist on that. Mukhamadulin was the one who got him the puck up.
3: Great pass.
1: Here's Tolvin and shoots. Save made. Rebound, Desharnais boxes out his man, Eberle, but the power play for Seattle continues to work. A shot from the point. Oh, boy, Graff really took that one on his skates. Sent toward the net, save made. Rebound in front. Can Askarov get it? He couldn't control it, but Ferraro. Oh, no, Ferraro couldn't clear it. Glove down by Dunn. The pressure still on as Colin Graff still hobbled a little bit. Power play hockey here for Seattle. They throw toward the goal. Save Askarov off the stick of Stevenson. And now the puck stick checked down with a high stick above the shoulder. And so they whistled it dead. Colin Graff getting a couple of congratulatory taps of appreciation. Ty Dellandrea comes over and instead of tapping him on the pads where it hurts, he just gives him a little tap on the helmet.
3: Yaroslav Askarov has the mask off for a second. I don't think there's any issue with the mask. He's getting reset. You want to make sure if you're Alex Wennberg to notice, though, because he is back to the play.
1: So, Sharks have a 6-1 lead over the Kraken. This is some game tonight. Off the draw, here comes Berkeley Catton, dumping it into the Shark zone. Liljegren back against him. Mukko Madulin in there, works it free along the near boards, picked up, and that's a smart play by Goodrow. Just to feed it to the middle, get it out.
3: And also another good play by Shakir.
1: Mukko Madulin has played well today. Mm-hmm. He's got that nice assist on the Toffoli goal out of the penalty box. Right now, here comes Shane Wright into the zone. Shoots, blocked by Liljegren, grabbed by Wennberg, and he scoots out with it. Sharks 6, Kraken 1. Here's Wennberg down the right wing side. Up to the blue line, shoots one in. 30 seconds to go on the penalty on Celebrini. Montour races back the other way to try to get an opportunity as the Sharks change the forwards. But Mario Ferraro picks up and clears all the way down. Again, a smart play by Ferraro just to shoot at the length of the ice. 17 seconds left on the Celebrini penalty. And here comes one more rush for Seattle into the zone. Oleksiak beats to the slot. Oh, what a great save by the netminder Askarov. That was a spectacular stop on that play. And now it comes back the other way. A quick shot by the Sharks long distance. That'll be covered up. But that was Newman who came in there with a good opportunity on that.
3: Nice little self-pass off the boards by the Kraken. And then a great chance on net, and you said Yaroslav Askarov makes a tough save, and we've seen a couple of those from Yaroslav today where he's made a really tough save in making it look really easy. He's been more than solid tonight. He has been giving the Sharks winning goaltending.
1: It's the fourth time this season the Sharks have scored 6 goals in a game. But
3: one thing that Lane Lambert, I talked to Lane today, and he would talk to his team about the fact that the Sharks can score. They're one of the top, and they're top 50% as far as the goal scoring, goals for, I should say. And he warned his team about that.
1: Well, back to action. Penalty on Celebrini is over, so he and his line mates are back together on the ice. Moving it is Klingberg. Stick handling away from the forecheck of Newman, who had that great chance a moment ago.
3: Danny, it was a great example of numbers at the puck for the Sharks to stop putting anything on the forecheck and get the puck going the other direction.
1: Well, here's a play intended for Will Smith that's knocked away by Oleksiak. He's a big defenseman.
3: He's a monster.
1: Six
3: so
1: foot
3: big.
1: 6'7",
3: and he's 230-plus pounds.
1: Now he's got it in front of the Sharks' net, trying to make the play, but it's knocked aside by Will Smith. He races out down the right wing. That's a good back check by Shane Wright to get there and knock it away.
3: Yeah, but you'd like to see, like, Will's always going to try to make the play. He's going to try to make a play. And sometimes a good play is just putting it behind the defense.
1: Now Mukko Madulin puts on the brakes away from Eberle and Marchment. Shakir Mukko Madulin on the left wing side of his zone. Tosses it ahead. Skinner will tip at it. And Dellandrea tried to get it, but unfortunately it glanced off the backhand side of the stick. Loose at the Sharks' blue line. Offside call against the Kraken. Break in the action. Third period has been an explosion of goals for the Sharks. They lead 6-1. We'll be back to Climate Pledge Arena in Seattle right after this on the San Jose Sharks Audio Network.
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1: Sharks 6, Kraken 1. 12:36 to play in the third. 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Well, it has been quite an evening for the Sharks offensive juggernaut. They have scored 6 goals for a 3rd time this season. All of the other experiences make that, let me check that, sorry. It's the 4th time they've scored 6 goals wow. in a game. But every other one involved overtime. Every single one, including the 7-6 overtime loss against Anaheim.
3: Right.
1: So,
3: wow,
1: this is a big deal to make sure you're going to at least get 6 goals and have it be a regulation game, assuming all goes well here.
3: What I like about it, Danny, so far is that the defense has sparked a lot of the offensive play.
1: They have really stood up to the challenge.
3: Yes, and that was what Brian Warsawski wanted. Keep working. Now
1: he scores!
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1: With Ty, he's trying to get a piece of his man, and he tries to go to the body, but the right leg does jut out a bit, and yep. We've seen all season long these are things that are being called.
2: .02 to play in the third. Sharks leading 6-1, but this is going to be the sixth power play for the Seattle Kraken. This is not the recipe that you have for special teams, but off the faceoff, the Sharks have their second shorthanded goal of the season tonight. That was from the stick of Ty Dellandrea at 3:24 of the third. That was against Joey Decord before he got pulled. Matt Murray in goal to our left, let in the first shot taken by Tyler Toffoli out of the box. Back inside Sharks territory. Seattle on the man advantage, working it loose. Centering feed, here it is. Chance for Tolvanen. Yep, Wennberg got a little piece of that with his stick. Just a great defensive player. Kept in here by Seattle. Into the slot. Beniers the shot. Again, Wennberg getting a piece of it. Knocked it wide. Rebound far boards. Everly works it free to Stevenson. Stevenson flips it back to the point. Dunn back skates away from Goodrow. Slides it back to the left board. Stevenson walks into the circle. Turns away from Barkley Goodrow. Feeds to the middle. Beniers sends it over near side. Tolvanen exchanges. Tried the shot. Blocked by Ferraro. Cleared by Wennberg.
1: One aspect of the Sharks game. 19, now 20 blocked shots.
2: Darn good.
1: A lot of it with the six penalty kills. That's good penalty killing.
2: Montour, nice rush into the Sharks zone. Tried to make the deke underneath the defense for a shot opportunity, but it's knocked away from him. Now in front of the net. Oh, what a great save by Astaroff. That was off of Berkeley Catton right out in front. And Catton making a bid to get his first NHL goal came awfully close.
1: And then he got the rebound off the pad, and then Askarov with his stick knocked that puck away.
2: So Yaroslav Askarov so far has been money for the Sharks. San Jose 6 and Seattle 1. Pretty quiet crowd right now. Here's Berkeley Catton stick handling. Throws side of the net. Schwartz, two shots, two saves, a third save by Askarov, and play is called.
1: 5 seconds left in the penalty to Dellandrea, and the penalty killer has been the best on this particular shift. It has been Yaroslav Askarov with two, three really top-notch level saves.
2: The one on Catton was unbelievable.
1: Yeah, very good. And the second effort to knock the puck away.
2: El Celebrini is back to take the faceoff up against Cartier. In three, make that 5 seconds. The penalty will be over on Dellandrea. Off the faceoff, Klingberg tips a soft one behind the net, and Orlov just clears it out. That's it for the penalty. Dellandrea is back out. He's on his way to the Sharks bench. As the Kraken shoot it back into the Sharks end, and Klingberg and Orlov push it ahead. Not out, though. Into the left corner, Newman has it, bodied up by Klingberg. Sends behind the San Jose net. Cartier is there. Checked by Orlov. Work free. Good check by Klingberg to knock it loose. And Celebrini tips one out of the zone. And Dellandrea gets it from Smith. Down the right side, here's Dellandrea moving right to left. Got as far as the blue line before he's ridden off the play by a much bigger Oleksiak. Now he's on his way back to the Sharks bench. Uh-oh, trouble. Klingberg lost his stick. Moving in. Breakaway for Newman. Save made by Askarov.
1: Made that look easy, didn't he? And it wasn't.
2: Was a heck of a save. And again, Klingberg broke his stick on the play, had to drop it, and Newman broke in by himself, deked. A great save by Askarov.
1: Puck out because you got a man without a stick. There you go. Now you can go. Now you can change. Oh, he actually just dropped his stick. He just lost it when he was trying to make the check.
2: Okay, so he didn't break his stick. He just dropped it. So now back behind the San Jose net, the Sharks put fresh guys out there. Long pass to Gaudette on the right. Up to the blue line, waits for some help. He backhands it forward in the direction of Wennberg. Off of the stick, taken back. Kurashev, the shot high and wide. Behind the goal line, there's Gaudette, twisting and turning with the puck into the right corner. Backhands across the rink, intended for Kurashev, but that's a good interception by Vince Dunn, and here comes the Kraken attack. The pass

0: by Marchman on the left side for Winterton. He makes it to the Sharks line, bodied off the play there by Liljegren's check. Sam Dickinson in the near corner trying to get control of it, can't quite do it, as the Kraken regain with 7:15 remaining in the game, and the Sharks leading 6-1. Mason Marchman trying to center it, knocked aside. Sharks pick up, and here's Gaudette moving out of the zone. Feeds across the rink, Dickinson to the blue line, shoots one in. Here's Gaudette hustling to it in the right corner. Double team there, the Kraken work it free. Now Delandria comes over and bodies up his man. Skinner coming over to the near side, boards against Wright, and those players continue to battle it out. Skinner works it loose. Backhands it across the ice for the Sharks. Fed forward by Mooka Madulin. Cardwell, nice protection behind the net. Centering attempt there by Skinner was blocked. There's Larson again defending all the way to the
1: good
0: end.
1: Good work by Skinner.
0: Skinner digging at it now. Cardwell holds onto it. Leaves it there for Skinner. Throws it back to the point. Good keep in by Mooka Madulin. To Ferraro. Back to Mooka Madulin. A shot off of Delandria in front. Skinner a chance, but the puck went through his reach. And the Kraken will break out. On the left side they come. Marchment into the Sharks zone. Put it off a stick into the corner. Now back to the left circle. A quick shot will whistle wide. And that's all the way back to the Kraken zone. And the Sharks change.
1: Delandria, Cardwell, Skinner. Really good shift. Protecting the puck down low. Keeping it down low. Creating a scoring chance. And almost getting Jeff Skinner a goal.
0: Well, 6 minutes remains in this third period. The Sharks are up 6-1. Here comes a shot. Good block by Vinny Desharnais on the left side. Gets the stick on it. Puts it over the glass. Out of play. No problem. Shots 31-22 in favor of Seattle. And the Sharks are on top 6-1. We'll be back on the Sharks Audio Network. Well, the San Jose Sharks have 3 goals in the first 3 minutes and 54 seconds of this third period. One of them a shorthanded goal by Ty Delandria. His first goal of the season and his first career shorthanded goal. 6 points he's ever had shorthanded in his NHL career. And that goal was the end of Joey DeCord's night when the score was 5-1. First shot on Matt Murray. Top corner for Tyler Toffoli coming out of the penalty box from Shakir Mukhamadulin. 5th goal of the year. Will Smith has his 5th. And Macklin Celebrini has 1 goal and 2 assists for 3 points. Celebrini is number 1 in the NHL in scoring on the road. Just an incredible thought at the age of 19. Sent all the way down the ice by the Sharks. Off the draw, that is icing against San Jose. 5:42 to play. Let's not forget about the fact that even though the score is 6-1, Yaroslav Askarov's had a strong game.
1: Played terrific. Would you say the shots were 31?
0: Yeah, I guess they took
1: a couple
0: away.
1: 29-22. Yaros played very, very well. Made some very tough saves on the penalty kill. And one of the saves even led to a goal the other way.
0: Face-off drop. Fight for it. Desharnais pokes it up the boards. Catton gets in the way. But Desharnais takes it away from him. Angles it off the boards. Gets it out. Will this go down for icing? It's going to be just short. Perfect clear. And now Lindgren gave it away. Graf steals it back. Leaves it for Goodrow. Turns. Goes back to Desharnais on the right point. Cross ice Orloff. The shot deflected wide. I think Newman got a piece of that defensively. Behind the goal line, there's Graf digging at the puck. Sends it behind the goal. There's Barkley Goodrow. Puts it off the right boards to a backskating Desharnais on the point. He's got no angle to shoot, so he put it off the corner boards. But we have a penalty coming up, and it is an interference call. The Sharks had puck possession, so the question is, who's going to get the penalty?
1: It's going to be Seattle. Kraken, yeah. It's going to Seattle.
0: So why didn't they let him get the extra skater on?
1: Not sure.
2: 55 to miss interference.
0: That's Lindgren going in for interference.
1: Did they get there first on that one? I guess they must have.
0: Well,
1: regardless, the Sharks now have a power play opportunity. 6-1, 5:06 left to go.
0: Power plays on Sharks Audio are brought to you by Power Business Technology, copiers and printers for your office needs. San Jose ended an 0-for-13 streak on the power play with a goal tonight that was scored by John Klingberg. Right now, it's Tim Liljegren with a 6-1 lead, shooting one into the offensive end. Skinner holds onto it, puts it back for Orloff. He was bothered by Winterton, so poked it to the right. Here's Liljegren moving it down the right boards, dropped it back. Here's Orloff, the drive with Gaudette in front. That didn't miss by much, got deflected wide.
1: Good tip. Good keep in.
0: Good keep in by Skinner. Liljegren sends it around behind the net. There's Gaudette being bothered by Larson. Wins the battle, though. Spins it around to Skinner at the near side. Skinner walks left circle, shoots on goal. Save made. Tipped in front by Gaudette.
1: Almost got to Liljegren.
0: Yeah, too bad Loljic wins a right shot in that situation.
1: Yep, very good call, Danny. Yep, you're absolutely right.
0: Because if he were a lefty, he would have had a great chance to one-time it. Well, Seattle Kraken able to clear it out. Winterton, who's got the goal tonight for Seattle, just worked hard, got it out of the zone. 1 minute to go on the power play. San Jose back to get it. Here's Ty Dellandrea moving it out. Dellandrea stick handles with speed, moves to his right across the line, cuts to the right corner, turns, goes back to Mukha Madulin, now to Dickinson, feeds near side to Graf. Check out the power play group. Sent back to the point by Dickinson. He shoots tip toward the net, stick save made by Murray. Rebound work free by Graf. But down to 38 seconds left on the power play. Graf to Goodrow in the corner, up to Dickinson to the right, Mukha Madulin on the drive. Dunn got in the way of that with Graf trying to get a deflection, and the Kraken clear it all the way down. Gotta love it with a 6-1 lead to throw out a bunch of different guys in the power
1: play. But I like this, the fact that these guys have played a very good game. It's not like he's just putting guys out just random. The Sharks coaches, look at they have earned this spot for the 2 minutes. And you never know in a game when that little bit of experience somewhere down the road is going to come in handy.
0: It always seems to. Final seconds ticking off on the Lindgren penalty as Ferraro carries out of the zone. Reaches the red line, shoots in as Lindgren's on his way back to the Seattle bench. Sharks put it to the slot. Will Smith turns and shoots right on goal. There's a save made by Murray. Rebound picked up. Here's Beniers to center. Down the right wing side, moving into the right wing side. Trying to set up Kaapo Kakko there, but a combination of Toffoli and Ferraro pushes the puck away from him. Now there's a scrum for it. Klingberg comes out of the pile, moves away from Beniers, and now with Celebrini goes out. Nice pass by Smith. Diagonal play on the left for Toffoli. Cross the line. Little drop pass for Klingberg. Throws toward the middle of the ice, but it doesn't quite stay in the zone, so the Sharks just circle back and regroup.
1: Controlling the puck.
0: Dumped in now by San Jose. 2:19 remaining in the third. Sharks 6 and the Kraken 1. Poked toward the slot. Knocked free. Wenberg's got it. Sends it across the rink. Shot toward the net just wide. Taken there by San Jose.
1: Look at Wenberg just control that puck, protect it with his body. Outstanding job by Alex Wenberg as usual.
0: Now, Kuras, you ever had that one-time shot a moment ago? Knocked it free. Wenberg in the corner, holds it, spins away from a check, drops it back into the corner. Cardwell poking at it, trying to dig it free, but it's good coverage by Seattle. They're able to knock it loose, and Eberle will stride up to his own blue line and knock it forward. Batted down by the Sharks. Wenberg will spin back into his own zone with the puck. Minute 35 remaining in the game. The Sharks in total command in this game, 6-1. And as I mentioned, this is going to be the first time all season they've scored 6 goals and done it in a regulation finish. The other 3 times were all overtime games, including 2 wins and 1 defeat. That defeat at home to Anaheim. Here comes the Kraken attack. Winterton on the ice with a minute 10 to play. Dumps into the corner, tried to get it in front. Nice play defensively by Dickinson. Lifted out by Dellandrea. And it's all the way up to the blue line.
1: I think he's played a very solid game. It's been a very good overall effort by the San Jose Sharks. I know you're thinking, thanks, Captain Obvious, they're up 6-1, but they had a lot of top-level performances. Here you go.
0: Dellandrea goes to Skinner. 2-on-2, down the right side, cross the line. Drives toward the slot. Tried the shot, blocked by a skater stick. Work free by Graf and Dellandrea in the corner. 35 seconds remaining in the game. And it came up the boards. Liljegren thought about pinching there, but lost the puck.
1: Mukha Madulin again. Good reach.
0: Nice job. Mukha Madulin gets in the way. Sharks. Skinner sends toward the net down the left side. Wide. 20 seconds left in the game, and the outcome of this is not in doubt whatsoever.
1: Nope.
0: Skinner working hard over there on the far side to try to get it. Coming back the other way, Alexiak gets it out to center ice and backhands in with 10 seconds to play. The Sharks feed near sideboards. Goodrow dropped it back. Desharnais kept it away from the forecheck of Marchment. Moves down the right, got to the blue line, gained the zone, dumped it in deep, and that is going to do it. Klingberg comes off the bench, comes right to Yaroslav Askarov. Yes, the Sharks win 6-1 tonight, but Askarov made 28 saves, was really strong in net when he needed to be, and the Sharks get an important victory against a divisional opponent, and they stay in the conversation.
1: Yeah, they scored 6, but they also only allowed 1. That is the big difference there. And another note from our stats Drew, Darren Stevens, the last time they allowed 2 goals or fewer in 4 straight games, 2021.
0: Been a long time.
1: Been a long time. Good for them. It was a very strong game by the guys.
0: Final score again. The Sharks 6 and the Kraken 1. Stand by. We got more coming up. This is the San Jose Sharks Audio Network.
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0: A big win for the San Jose Sharks in Seattle. The final score, the San Jose Sharks 6 and the Seattle Kraken 1. So many players had strong games, but the Sharks have come to depend on Alex Wennberg for a lot of plays away from the puck and while he has it on his stick. And it just so happens that Alex Wennberg, who had an assist tonight, is our guest with Drew.
1: The brilliant Alexander Wennberg joining us. Mr. Wennberg, congratulations on a terrific game. What was the big thing with the Sharks today? Why were you so successful?
4: No, I mean, just I feel like it was a really game overall. Goaltending was really, really well played today by Askey. Defensively, we didn't give them too many chances. Obviously, they had their chances on the power play, got to stay away from the box. But overall, I think 60 minutes, we played our game. We were working hard. We didn't really give them any time and space. So really big step in the right direction. And obviously, we find a way to win this game 6-1 and find a way to like kind of like just keep pushing, don't really give them any momentum. So obviously a really good win today.
1: I'm going to ask you something that you don't like to talk about yourself. Your ability to hang on to the puck, where did that come from? How did you develop that?
4: I mean, it's hard to say. I mean, coming into the league, I remember I struggled a little bit with, I mean, obviously playing against big D-mans, being a little weak on the puck, but something really felt like changed the way I played the game. Obviously, hold on to the pucks, make a difference, but if you can have the puck, keep them away from them, I feel like that really helps you succeed. So it's hard to tell what I picked it up from, but working hard on it, that's a skill that I feel like changed kind of my type of play, type of like offensive threat. So just keep doing the same thing every night. I just try to be better and better.
1: What are we seeing with this hockey team of yours now?
4: I feel like we see a lot of good things. I mean, the group always believed in ourselves. Obviously, the result wasn't there in the beginning, but I mean, we always felt that we had really good team. We were playing the right way. Obviously, we didn't get the results, but right now it feels like we're clicking on a lot of good parts. So, I mean, today you show, we talked about having a 60-minute game, and today I feel like we pretty much gave us that. So right now it's a great win, but got to close this one, be happy about it, but we got another challenge coming up next. So one game at a time and just focus on that.
1: Thank you, sir.
4: Appreciate it. Thank you, guys.
1: Great game, man.
4: Thank
1: great
4: you.
1: Game. Alexander Wennberg with very wise words. I think that's really important, Danny, that internal belief system, right? We talk about belief systems all the time. It doesn't matter if the rest of the world doesn't believe in you. If you believe in yourselves and you believe in your teammates, like the Sharks and Alexander Wennberg just talked about, they're playing right now the right way. They have won. They've got points and now four straight. Am I correct on that one? Four straight?
0: They're playing great, aren't they?
1: They're playing really good hockey. And this was, I agree with Alex, this was their best, most complete performance.
0: Without question, that is the story tonight. They scored 6 goals in a regulation win. They gave up only one. They got great goaltending from Yaroslav Askarov. They never let things bother them, including having a change to their lineup when they didn't expect it because of an injury in the morning skate. I mean, that's not as big a deal, but still, it changes the way that you plan for the game. And they ended up really doing a great job. They scored a shorthanded goal in the game.
1: Almost like too short. Well, yeah, there was a shorthanded goal, and then on that same penalty, Tyler Toffoli's in the box. He comes out of the box, and so it's a penalty kill influence goal, I guess,
0: yeah.
1: If you would. You know, that was the changing point, because then it took out, well, first of all, Delandria's goal took out Joey Decord, and then Matt Murray comes in the first shot. Tyler beats him.
0: And so the final score is 6-1 in favor of San Jose. When we come back, we will have our instant replay next on the San Jose Sharks Audio Network.
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0: Final score, the San Jose Sharks 6 and the Seattle Kraken 1 in front of a crowd of 17,151 at Climate Pledge Arena in Seattle. Time now for our Sharks instant replay to tell you how it all happened. And so much to talk about in what proved to be an outstanding overall effort for the team, one of their best of the year. It all began 1:08 into the first period. Macklin Celebrini already heading to a great start on the road at the top of the league in scoring points away from home, would get his first of 3 points on the night. Back behind the goal line, it's fed out in front, but Orlov poked it aside. Good job there against the Kraken forechecker, Jaden Schwartz. Coming back the other way now, it's Smith, Toffoli, and Celebrini. Celebrini's right out in front of a net. He pushed the puck toward the goal, but it went wide. Now it's in the right wing corner. Grabbed there by the Kraken D. It's Adam Larson. Lost it, fed in front. Celebrini shoots, he scores! Larson lost it. Toffoli fed it right in front, and Macklin Celebrini said thank you, and he snapped it home to give the Sharks the 1-0 lead at 1:08 of this first period. What a season Macklin Celebrini is already having. That's his eighth goal of the year, assisted by Tyler Toffoli and John Klingberg. The time of it, 1:08 of the first period of play. Then the Kraken would come back and tie the game. And this was as close as they would get. Their style of hockey, playing as solidly as they can defensively, waiting for the opportunity and taking advantage, worked a total of about 16 minutes. Kurashev put it back to the point. Liljegren couldn't keep it in. Here's Winterton moving up ice with speed. Behind the defense, shoots one. That's a really nice stop down low by Askarov. Rebound near side. Sharks can't clear. Screenshot knocked down. They score. Well, Ryan Winterton gets his own rebound on that play as it bounced back to him, and a screen of chaos was set up in front of Askarov. And so all the right-handed shooting Winterton did was let the shot go, throw it toward the net, and something good will happen. And this game is tied 1-1. That would be as close as they would get. And again, it was kind of a fluky play because the puck bounced right back to him, but give him credit for persevering.
1: Yeah, Adam Gaudette and Alex Wendberg had the puck when it came back out, but then they bumped into each other, and that freed up the puck for Winterton to fire it.
0: So it was 1-1 at 16:30 of the first period. Winterton's first of the year from Lindgren and Wright, and the Sharks had to go back to work. Right after Macklin Celebrini scored the first goal of the game, the Sharks had a 2-on-1 break with Sam Dickinson and Ethan Cardwell. And Dickinson's pass was in the right direction. Cardwell had his stick down, but unfortunately, he tipped the puck wide. He'd get another opportunity late in the period, and at 18:42 of the first, he scored what proved to be the game winner. Will Smith whips it to the right wing, and the Sharks break out. Tyler Toffoli, who has an assist tonight, able to gun one into the offensive zone. It comes around the near boards with a minute 25 to go in this first period. Sharks have it. Here's Skinner throwing it up the right side. Wendberg across the line, holds it, feeds it over to the near side. They score! Ethan Cardwell has two career goals, and they're both against the Seattle Kraken. What a great play! Cardwell makes it 2-1 Sharks with a minute 18 to go in the first. And so he missed a 2-on-1 a little earlier, but he ends up getting the game winner. Cardwell with a nice finish on that one. Wendberg and Skinner assisting on the play. Again, at 18:42 of the first period, it was 2-1 Sharks, and it would be all San Jose the rest of the way. In the second period, which is the long change period, the Sharks ended up outshooting the Kraken 11-5, which is really quite an accomplishment, especially against a team that's as defensively dedicated as the Kraken are. San Jose would get the only goal, ending an 0-for-13 streak on the power play when they got control of a faceoff, and John Klingberg banged it in. Right now, it's back to the point. Klingberg shoots, and he scores! Klingberg gets the pass from Will Smith, and he let that baby rip from 62 feet out. That gets by the goaltender Decord, and the Sharks lead 3-1, and that is a big power play goal. It sure was. Klingberg's second from Smith and Macklin Celebrini. So Celebrini gets to the 20-point mark, an amazing total, because he reached 20 points in 14 games, which Drew is the second fastest to 20 points in San Jose Sharks history in a season. The record holder is Joe Thornton, who scored his first 20 points with the Sharks in 2005-06 in 13 games played. But
1: it's funny that they live together.
0: Yeah, well, no surprise there. That was just a great play. Smith getting it over to Klingberg, and yeah. Klingberg, who's running that top power play unit, getting that shot through. So it was 3-1 Sharks at the end of two periods of play. And then they came out for the third, and there was some hope from the Seattle side. they'd be able to get back into the game. But Will Smith ended all of that hope virtually at 1:02 of the third period. Macklin Celebrini's already on the ice. Goes to Mario Ferraro. Ferraro across the line, put on the brakes, fed it off to the right. Here comes Will Smith moving and shooting. It score! Will Smith threading the needle with that puck right on the ice level, getting it past DeCord. And now it's 4-1 Sharks. What a great goal by Will Smith, his fifth of the season from Ferraro and Celebrini. Macklin getting his third point of the night, one goal and two assists, and the Sharks were in charge 4-1. Just after that, San Jose would take a penalty when Tyler Toffoli got called for high sticking at 1:46. But then the end of the day for Joey DeCord occurred during the shorthanded situation as Ty Dellandrea would score shorthanded for the first time in his career. Now here's a steal. It's Graf. He's got a semi-breakaway. He's in all alone. He waits. He digs. He shoots. That's a big save. They center. They score! Graf had the breakaway. It was stopped by DeCord, but it kept on going. The rebound went behind the net, and Graf just centered and tied Dellandrea, puts the puck in the net. That's a great goal at 3 minutes and 24 seconds. The Sharks are on top 5-1, and tied Dellandrea gets it done. His first ever shorthanded goal in his NHL career. First goal of the season for Ty Dellandrea. Kudos to Colin Graf for staying with that after having the breakaway, getting it stopped by DeCord. That proved to be the end of Joey DeCord's night as the Sharks score their second shorthanded goal of the year. But I thought that Dellandrea had a really strong game.
1: He did have a very good game. That was signified by his hustle, like on that goal when he got to the net first after Colin Graf on a shorthanded situation. That's outstanding, aggressive work.
0: And so it was 5-1. That was it for Joey DeCord. In step Matt Murray, the goaltender who was the netminder of record against the Sharks in the 2016 Stanley Cup Final. Unfortunately for him, a sniper named Tyler Toffoli's penalty just expired, and the pass came up to him, and he had a breakaway for the Sharks' final goal of the game. Power play continues here for Seattle as it's worked loose. Here comes the Sharks' breakaway for Toffoli. Shoot, score! The first shot on goal against Matt Murray, and Tyler Toffoli gets the headman. He's got a breakaway, and he drills it up top to make it 6-1 San Jose.
1: Wow.
0: What a goal that was. Toffoli, just as his penalty expired, jumped out of the box. Shakir Mukhamudulin deserves a lot of credit for having the vision to see him doing that. Fed him a perfect pass, and he was all the way in. Made a great little deke and then put it upstairs. 6-1 Sharks. San Jose, 1-for-3 on the power play today, but they had two influence goals, one of them shorthanded, and this one a shorthanded influence.
1: Yeah, very well done. You're absolutely right. They were good on the special teams today, and that's always important. But as Alexander Wennberg told us, so many guys, and such a complete team performance, really was great. But in the third period, you're wondering, okay, can they hang on? They didn't hang on. They put their foot on the gas, and they were aggressive and took over the game.
0: Very solid game for the Sharks. They win by the score of 6-1. The last time that the Sharks have allowed two goals or fewer in four straight games, which they've done as of tonight, was in November of 2021. That is a long time ago from hockey parlance. The last time that they were 6-for-6 or better on the penalty kill and scored a shorthanded goal was January of 2010, when Patrick Marleau scored shorthanded on the road in Arizona. Wow. Against the Coyotes. So, you know, and we've said San Jose can score goals. 48 goals tied for the Sharks, second most through 14 games, most ever 52 in 2013-14. And the other part of it that's so impressive, four straight games, two goals or less, after not having any at the start of the year.
1: 100%. And, you know, coaches, they'll talk about defense first, even in a 6-1 victory. Very important that the Sharks are getting that part of their game down. And no small feat to Yaroslav Askarov and Alex Nedeljkovic.
0: Askarov had some great saves tonight during the course of this game. The final shots on goal favored the Seattle Kraken, actually, in the contest. 29 for Seattle and 24 for the Sharks. San Jose's record now is 5-6-3. They have 13 points. While the Kraken fall back to 6-3-4, they have 16 points on the season. And Will Smith said it when he came to the rink this morning. He was looking at the Seattle Kraken home record. They were 4-0-2 at home. And he said that he wanted to put a little 1 in that 0 for the Kraken. And the Sharks managed to do it. That's the final score here from Seattle. The Sharks 6 and the Kraken 1. And that's our Sharks Instant Replay. This has been a presentation of the San Jose Sharks Audio Network.
3: This broadcast is presented by authority of the San Jose Sharks, solely for the private, non-commercial use of our radio audience. Any publication, reproduction, retransmission, or other use of the descriptions and accounts of this game without the express written consent of the San Jose Sharks is strictly prohibited.
0: Final score at Climate Pledge Arena in Seattle, the San Jose Sharks 6 and the Seattle Kraken 1. Let's get to the three stars of the game tonight in this Sharks victory against Seattle. With the three stars, here's Drew.
1: Yaroslav Askarov, our third star, stops 28 of 29, so major league ones that Danny perfectly described. 9.66 save percentage. That is winning goaltending for the San Jose Sharks. Will Smith got a goal, got an assist. He had 2 points. He was fantastic tonight. Made some really good plays away from the puck as well. But Macklin Celebrini, 1 goal, 2 assists, 3 points. So Celebrini number 1, Smith number 2, Askarov number 3. And Danny, how many times are we going to be saying that in the future?
0: I think we're going to be saying it a lot. And it could be Celebrini 1, it could be Smith 1, it could be Askarov 1. But those guys are a big part of this team's future. And we are seeing some of the future now, and it is exciting.
1: It's fun. It's exciting is right. This is a win like this, and what Alec Wensberg said to us, and what we're listening to from the guys and seeing with the guys, it's starting to feel real, Dan.
0: We'd like to thank everybody for tuning into our broadcast tonight. We always remind you at this time that whenever the San Jose Sharks are on the ice, we're right there with Sharks Audio Network coverage, live play-by-play each and every game. Our statistician for tonight's game was Herman Sonneman. Our on-site engineer here in Seattle is the legendary Lloyd Glazer. And our studio engineer at Network Central is Brian Welsh. For Drew Amenda, I'm Dan Rusinowski, reminding you of the final score in tonight's game. The San Jose Sharks 6 and the Seattle Kraken 1. Join us for our next exciting broadcast of Sharks Hockey coming your way on Friday as the Sharks host the Winnipeg Jets at SAP Center. 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Until then, thanks for joining us, and so long from Seattle.
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2: Sharks have had a nice little run in recent games with a victory in overtime against the Colorado Avalanche and 1 point in the standings after a 3-2 shootout loss against the Detroit Red Wings on Sunday. And now they come to the Pacific Northwest looking to gain and stay in the playoff conversation, which, believe it or not, they're still in on this date, November the 5th, 2025. It's the Sharks and the Seattle Kraken next on the San Jose Sharks Audio Network.
0: It's time to feel the teal. 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
2: From Climate Pledge Arena in Seattle, Washington, the San Jose Sharks come to the Pacific Northwest, not exactly thinking about the playoff race, but wanting to stay in the conversation, as they've had a good couple of weeks and playing better hockey under head coach Ryan Warsawski. And now, with Macklin Celebrini still among the league's leading scorers, the Sharks take on the Seattle Kraken, who have had a nice start to their campaign, as the Kraken are 5 points out of the top spot in the Western Conference and in the playoff hunt. I'm Dan Rusinowski, along with Drew Remenda. We haven't talked about the playoffs all that much, and we probably won't talk about it just yet, but it is good to know that they're still in the conversation at this stage of the season.
3: Yeah, it's an improved team. It's a team that has or is starting to form an identity. It's a team where we think over the last couple of games that the goaltending is where we thought it was going to be this season. Celebrini is, and I can't believe I'm saying this, he's better than he was last year.
2: By a lot.
3: By a lot. It's not even close. And the guys have some jam to them right now. I mean, they're feeling like they are building something.
2: It feels pretty special. It definitely feels exciting. And the Sharks are playing an exciting brand of hockey. But then again, on the Seattle Kraken side of things, they're feeling progress, too, in their season. They've got a new coach, Lane Lambert, who certainly has a lot of experience. I know that Doug Huda was his assistant coach when they were together on the New York Islanders team.
3: Yep.
2: And so there's a lot of interplay, so to speak, which even goes back to Matty Beniers on that side of the ice, living with Will Smith all summer long, working out together. And so many different connections between the teams. Berkeley Catton, a 19-year-old rookie who's going to be playing tonight, ends up knowing Macklin Celebrini from all of their days in Western Canada together, playing in national tournaments at midget level and levels below that.
3: Yeah, it's funny. As the days are now progressing for you and I being in this game for so long, we see these young players come up. And the hockey world is actually a very small world. There's so many relationships from past teams. It's quite cool that you can look at this and go, you know, these guys know each other a little bit, and they are times that they played against each other, played with each other, and now they're reaching their ultimate dream where they're playing in the NHL against each other. It's pretty cool.
2: Well, it's a good thing that the Sharks have people that have won the Stanley Cup on their roster, because now after 14 games in, which tonight is the 14th game of the calendar, we can ask one of those players exactly what progress that they see. That player, in my case, is two-time Stanley Cup champion Barkley Goodrow, who says he sees progress with the club.
4: Yeah, I see, I think a lot of growth from our team from last year to this year. I think we're obviously a little bit slow of a start, but I think since getting our first win, we've been playing good hockey and finding ways to win games and stay in games, come back in games and things like that. And it's a lot of things we can improve on, but a lot of things we're doing well right now.
2: One thing that they've improved on from the start of the year is being a little bit more connected. And even though you take that Detroit game out for some of that, Goodrow says he likes the progress.
4: Yeah, I think so. I think, breakouts is a big key of emphasis for us coming into the season. And I think we've done a good job on, kind of improving as the games have gone along. Still have, much more improving to do, but I think we're trending in the right direction.
2: What is the biggest growth the Sharks have had from last year to this year? Well, Alex Wennberg had some thoughts about that. We talked to him about it this morning, and he gave us some thoughts on it.
5: No, I mean, I feel like we're playing better hockey. Obviously, there is some good things as well, but right now, like, when we're forechecking, when we're skating hard and keeping to our identity, I feel like that's what we've been better at this year. Obviously, I feel like right now we're still missing that 60-minute really good performance all the way through. Like, just keep the momentum in the game, but there's a lot of good things. And obviously, right now, obviously, struggle to find ways to win, but getting a little rhythm, getting a few wins, you can see the confidence in the team. Everyone is getting better and better. So a lot of good things, like you said, 14 games in, but a lot of positive things that we're doing right now.
2: This is the first visit of two that the Sharks have to Seattle. And for Alex Wennberg, who spent a couple of seasons here, three to be exact, it's always a place where he has a big smile on his face when he steps on the ice.
5: Yeah, great memories. I mean, obviously, being a part of a brand new franchise is coming in. And obviously, my son got born here, so it's like a first experience. So I do not miss the rain, but I do miss parts of it, for sure.
2: Well, we got a little bit of the rain here today, a little bit of drizzle, which always seems to be the case. It's kind of interesting, Drew, because Vancouver isn't all that far away from Seattle, but it rains more here than it does in Vancouver.
3: Yeah, it certainly seems like it, without a doubt. But it's it is a franchise that is looking to kind of get back to where they were at the beginning. Because at the beginning, they were a team that made the playoffs in their second year, had a great victory was the first round. This is a team that you look at and you watch, and you've got Matty Beniers, you've got Jordan Everly, you've got Chandler Stephenson. Mason Marchment's come over this year. Great to see Mason Marchment. I mean, absolutely great to see him. Brandon Montour they brought in. They've got good goaltending. This is a team that Lane Lambert has taken over, and they're looking to, first off, build that foundation right now of playing terrific defense, but then he's got to have that balance in order to, okay, when do I let him loose offensively? And they're working on that. They're working on it, but they're trying to find their offensive identity. And watching them last couple of games, I'm not sure what it is yet. Like they started out their last game against Chicago very good on the forecheck, really hard pressure. And if they come out like that against the Sharks are going to have to make sure they're supporting the puck all over the place. On the other aspect, they didn't maintain it. They weren't consistent with it, as we want to throw out one of the C's. So that's something that Lane Lambert's fighting and trying to get these guys to understand that this is the way in order to get through the playoffs, that this is a team that this is the way you're going to have to play. I think they've got the troops, Danny. I just need to see if Lane can get the message through to them that they have to play a certain way.
2: Well, they're coming off a victory against the Blackhawks on Monday right here at Climate Pledge, 3-1, and they picked up a point in five straight games at 3-0-2. Interesting note, in the home rink, they have not lost a game in regulation yet this season. I was talking to a couple of guys inside the Sharks dressing room this morning. Will Smith noticed that, and he said, I would like to put a little one in that in that area right now tonight.
3: Yep, why not? And again, this, like Alex Wendberg said, when the Sharks are playing to their identity, and that is a team that is, you know, as you said, connected in all three zones, a team that is driving the play forward, driving it north-south. They want to be a team that transitions quickly. They want a team. They don't want to be a team that goes east-west, east-west, east-west, and then decides to bring the puck up. They want to be a team that is always pushing the pace, both with and without the puck, and checking ferociously. When they're doing that, they're a good hockey team.
2: Well, the San Jose Sharks are a good hockey team when they're doing all that, too. Coming off a back-to-back set of games, dramatic 3-2 overtime win against Colorado. That was on Saturday. And then the 3-2 shootout loss against Detroit, in which they weren't their best, but they settled for 1 point in the standings against Detroit. The Sharks, as I mentioned, 4-6-3, 5 points out of the last playoff spot currently held by Los Angeles. They want to stay in that conversation, and there'd be no better way to do that than to get a first regulation loss on the books for the Seattle Kraken. But we do have some injuries to tell you about. When we come back, we will go over our Kaiser Permanente roster report and give you the latest on what's happening. That's next on the San Jose Sharks Audio Network.
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2: Sharks and Kraken, first of only three meetings between these divisional rivals. There's always one of those teams you don't play four times, and it happens to be the Kraken. But, Drew, we're going to be here in just a couple of weeks.
3: Yeah.
2: On the 15th of November, we'll be right back here. And that, of course, will be after all of the festivities in Toronto for Joe Thornton and the Hall of Fame, which is coming up.
3: Looking forward to that next week for Joe Thornton, a well-deserved honor. He has been so important to the San Jose Sharks and to the National Hockey League, and it's going to be a thrilling day for Joe and his family, and like I said, absolutely 100% deserved.
2: Sharks have a big challenge in the Kraken tonight, as this team is very well structured defensively. That seems to be the push that they're getting from their head coach, Lane Lambert, and eventually he's going to let them explore their horizons offensively, but first he wants to get the defensive zone all squared away. What is the challenge from Will Smith's point of view? Well, he talked about the Kraken today.
6: Yeah, they're obviously a really responsible team. They have great goalies, so I think just got to play smart and just play our way.
2: It's kind of interesting that he mentions the goalie right away. Joey Decord is maybe the best puck-handling goaltender in the NHL, according to some people, and that makes it very difficult when you dump the puck in. You have to be very careful to get it into the area that's not the trapezoid, which is a normal strategy for any team, but it's even more important tonight.
3: Well, it's don't be lazy with your puck play. Basically, like the one thing that you look at, and it's always kind of driven me crazy, is that you work so darn hard to get the puck in this game, and then for absolutely no reason, you decide just to give it back to the opposition by throwing the puck into the zone lazily, softly, and not thinking, I got to put it over here and keep it away from the goaltender or fire it as hard as I can around the glass. So if the goaltender's going to come out, he's going to have to eat it in order to stop it. It doesn't happen. A lot of times it's just here. You guys take, I know we got it now, but you guys take it. So you got to be very industrious with your puck play.
2: Well, you also have to use your hockey IQ. And since Will Smith does have a high level of that, I asked him about creating time and space in tonight's game to give more time to the Sharks to actually finish plays off.
6: Yeah, definitely. I think in order to beat these guys, you got to have a, you know, smart game in the ozone, but you still got to, you know, you're going to have time to make plays. So it's, you got to balance that. And I think we got to do that tonight.
2: That brings us to the roster report from Kaiser Permanente. Get care like a pro with Kaiser Permanente, official team physicians of the San Jose Sharks. Well, Michael Mesa was supposed to play in his eighth National Hockey League game tonight. On the other side of the ice, Berkeley Catton, the 19-year-old, is going to play in his eighth appearance in the NHL. But something happened during the morning skate. We saw him come off the ice early, and we are now told that he has a lower body injury, and he's out tonight, and that's all they're telling us.
3: Yeah, I didn't see it, so unfortunate for Michael, and disappointing because we were looking forward to seeing them. And so, again, the Sharks are going to go with 11-7.
2: That's right. Vinny Desharnais was out for a skate, came off a little earlier than he otherwise might have. And that was the first other clue that maybe they were going to make a lineup change. So the way it's going to work is Ty Dellandrea, Ethan Cardwell, and Jeff Skinner will be the so-called third line. And the so-called extra forwards who are going to cycle in will be Colin Graf and Barkley Goodrow. And as you know, Goodrow and Dellandrea will be right at the top in terms of penalty killing, where the Sharks need to be very good tonight. Okay, so Michael Mesa is out. Vinny Desharnais is in as his seventh defenseman. Patrick Giles, after getting an assist in the last game, was reassigned to the San Jose Barracuda by the AHL. Ryan Reeves, William Eklund, and Nick Leddy are not available because of injuries, and Vinny Iorio is the extra guy on defense. Yaroslav Askarov gets the start in goal. He has an 0-1 record lifetime in one game played against this Seattle Kraken team. Gave up 4 goals on 7 shots. I'm sure he probably doesn't forget that. Wants to have a little better effort here tonight. On the other side of the ice, Cale Fleury, Jared McCann, Riker Evans, Frederick Gaudreau are all out with either injuries or coach's decisions. And Joey Decord will play in his 11th game of the season with a 6-1-3 record, 1 shutout. He's making his 6th straight start in goal for Coach Lane Lambert. We will come back with more of our Sharks warm-up show from the Climate Pledge Arena in Seattle. 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
2: One of the changes to the Sharks lineup will bring Adam Gaudette back into action. He'll be playing on the right wing side in the replacement position for William Eklund, who remains out with an injury and didn't even make the trip here to Seattle tonight to face off against the Kraken. So Gaudette is chomping at the bit to get back into action, and he's excited to play on the Wenberg line.
7: Oh, yeah, absolutely. You know, it always sucks sitting out, no matter the reason. Just great job with the training staff and the strength coaches and, you know, everyone that helped me get back to being healthy. And, I'm really ready to go now.
2: And Gaudette thinks that he can bring his talents to this line and be a good contributor.
7: Yeah, I think my job is just going to be win battles and get the pucks in these guys' hands and then go to the net. Obviously, they've been great the past week or so. And, it's two easy guys to play with and a lot of skill, and they think the game really well. And obviously, both are good on draws and down low in the D zone. So, I think this... You know, the way I play is a good compliment to these guys, and just kind of get into the dirty areas, win my battles on the walls, and, you know, try to get these guys the puck as much as possible, and then just create havoc in front of the net.
2: And here's what Alex Wenberg thinks about Gaudette joining the line.
5: Well, I mean, I think that he's more of a power forward, maybe go a little bit more to the net. He's hard on pucks, and I mean, physical. So I feel like for us, obviously, maybe he will find a little bit more scrums, finding rebounds, but overall, like, he's a really skilled player. He takes face-offs, he makes hard plays, so I feel like we can find something really good there. And then, I mean, I don't mind having a righty on the line as well, so every time you come up from the corner, you have someone ready to shoot. So we'll see, but I mean, right now, just a few practices, it feels good.
2: It's an interesting thought about having a right-handed shot on that line that Wenberg was just talking about, and also because Gaudette is a kind of a net front type of player, it's a little different than Eklund.
3: Yeah, it is, and William holds on to the puck a little bit longer than Adam does. But one of the reasons that Philip Kurashev has been so successful is because of how he is able to work with Wenberg and Eklund on getting to the open space because they hold on to the puck so well. So there can take a little bit of time to get used to playing with each other, but Adam Gaudette knows what makes him successful. He knows how to just play and be an impact player. So I'm not worried about that line. I'm actually looking forward to it. I'm so glad that Adam was back in the lineup.
2: Let's get to the keys to the game presented by Toyota, proud sponsor of the San Jose Sharks. Toyota, let's go places. With the keys, let's go to Drew.
3: Well, they're all puck focused today on our keys to the game. Number one, shoot the puck. Number two, pace off the puck. In other words, as soon as you lose it, you've got to get going. You've got to get your feet moving. You've got to backtrack. You've got to make sure that you are, as soon as losing your puck, you're trying to get your feet moving and check to get the puck back. And numbers on the puck. And that's more defensive. So it also works offensively, being able to push the pace. And as you talked to Will Smith about, because the Kraken are very good defensively, you're going to have to support the puck better from underneath and maybe push the pace coming across. But in your own zone, You got to get numbers on the puck quickly. Can't let them get rolling and get their feet moving and being in the offensive zone and expanding the zone like we saw at home. Even though the Sharks did very well at home, there's still too much time spent on the zone. So get after them. So it's number one, shoot the puck, which, come on, man.
8: They didn't do enough of that.
3: They never do enough of that. You've got to fire the puck at the net, and Ryan Warsawski said you just got to keep harping on them. Number two, pace off the puck. In other words, you got to make sure you track back, make sure you help out and close those gaps, and numbers on the puck, especially in the defensive zone.
2: Those are the keys from Toyota, proud sponsor of San Jose Sharks hockey. Toyota, let's go places. We'll come back to Seattle and the Pacific Northwest with more of our Sharks warm-up show right after this on the San Jose Sharks Audio Network.
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2: Sharks and Kraken about to do battle here tonight in Seattle. I'm Dan Rusinowski along with Drew Remenda. What about the Kraken? What is it about this hockey team? It seems to be better, seems to be special. Well, I thought I would ask a defenseman who is joining the team this year. Ryan Lindgren has been on teams like the New York Rangers that have won the President's Trophy, on a team like Colorado that's definitely a cup contender, and he says it's a very interesting atmosphere.
9: I just think it's a very tight group. I noticed that right when I got here. You know, for a new guy coming in, they did such a great job helping me, feel part of the team right from the start. And such a hardworking group, too. I mean, that was something Lane really stressed at the start of training camp. And seems like guys really took to it. And, we're going to defend hard, be hard to play against. And, that's kind of our motto. And we've done a good job of it to start the season.
2: Well, it's going to be an interesting matchup. The San Jose Sharks go with Yaroslav Askarov in goal, playing in his second career game against the Seattle Kraken. Overall, Askarov is 2-4-1, going up against Joey Decord, who's having a great season at 6-1-3. Head coach Ryan Warsawski is coming up next with Coach's Chalkboard on the San Jose Sharks Audio Network.
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2: We're in Seattle for a quick road trip. The San Jose Sharks against the Seattle Kraken. I'm Dan Rusinowski along with Sharks head coach Ryan Warsawski. Well, this is your 14th game of the season. Looking at the 14 games, Where are you? And how are you from last year? Where have you grown? Where do you still have to grow?
10: Yeah, I think we've made strides. We definitely have made some strides since last year with a few more wins and probably in a lot more games and chances to win those games. And, I think we've learned lessons along the way with our group. And, we're continuing to, grind away at it and chip away at it and build this thing so we can win and be a juggernaut for a lot of years coming. So are we there yet? No, but we've made strides.
2: One thing I notice is that after the Detroit game, you lose the shootout. Tough game, you get the point, and in maybe seasons past, you might say, well, you got the point, it's okay, but these guys were mad.
10: Yeah, we were frustrated. I think the way, we didn't really have our legs in that game, playing the back-to-back with an emotional win against Colorado the night before. So we felt we could have won that game, even though we didn't have our best. But there was lessons to be had there. Our structure has been okay. You know, our puck management is really what gets us in trouble, and that's where we got to continue to work on.
2: It's interesting. This is a big test for you because Seattle's a very structured team. They're very good defensively. Their forwards get back. When you're in that situation, what's the most important thing?
10: Just to realize you don't have it that night, and it's okay because it's a long season. It's a grind, the schedule, and what have you, but our B game has to be good enough to get us wins, and being a simple hockey team that goes north with pucks, doesn't put ourselves in trouble with momentum shifts too frequently. So there's some lessons that we've talked about. There's some video that we watched as a group, and hopefully we continue to learn from it and work off of it and become better at out of it. So our group's in a good place. We know it. It's a very well balanced. We get some young guys and some good veterans that can kind of continue to lead the way.
2: Numbers around the puck, that's probably a big deal.
10: Yeah, for sure. We need to get some pressure on these defensemen tonight. They're big, they're long, but we believe if we can get some pressure on them with our forecheck, with our reloads, we can create some turnovers and create some offense.
2: Also, with a high IQ guy like, say, Will Smith, for instance, one of the things that he does is he creates space for himself and time for himself. Are those two attributes something that might be really critical in tonight's game?
10: Yeah, for sure. And we want to continue to build the that part of our game. It's holding on to pucks in the offensive zone. It is extremely important to create offense. And you watch the best teams, they puck protect really well up and down their lineup. And that's something that our young guys, we've really pressed them on holding on to pucks and creating offense. So tonight's a good chance of that with some big long defense, and we got to protect pucks, hold on to it, and create offense from it.
8: Getting creation on the power play is important. That's been a struggle so far, at least in the last couple of weeks. Is the main thing throw the puck to the net and something's going to happen?
10: Yeah, we got to put more pucks to the net. You know, that's 5-on-5. That's on a power play. It creates more chaos. We've talked about that. That's something that's a big key going into tonight. We need to shoot some pucks and create some chaos.
8: One personal note, really, is that you had Matty Beniers on the World Championship team. He and Will Smith lived together over the course of the last summer. What's Matt Beniers like? What's he like as a person, and how good a hockey player do you think he's going to be?
10: Great person, great kid. Obviously a Boston guy, so we know the character that comes with that. But no, really good 200-foot center. He's probably the one guy that surprised me the most in that team, as far as when you get your hands on him and you coach him and you watch him on your side of it, you see the details he plays with. I think he's one of the most underrated centers in this game. The way he can check, the way he can affect the power play, the penalty kill. He's smart. His engine and his motor was up there with the best in the National Hockey League, in my opinion. So he was great for us. He's a great kid. Obviously, a lot of memories this past spring, but tonight we want to make him feel it a little bit.
8: We're looking forward to seeing that. Good luck.
10: Thanks, Dan.
8: That's it for our Coach's Chalkboard Show. And now stand by for the Sharks and the Kraken, coming up next on the San Jose Sharks Audio Network.
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0: back, shooting it. He scores! Mecklen gets the game winner in overtime. Throws it in front. Palat the drive. Great save by Askarov. Ties the center to Foley. It's off the stick. Foley shoots. He scores!
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1: The puck, he's very good at handling it. Dropped it off, but maybe Kurashev can keep it in. Nope, couldn't quite reach it. And here comes the Kraken attack. Down the left side, it's Eberle moving in with Tolvanen, trying to get the play toward the net for a rebound, but it ended up getting deflected by the San Jose defense. Opening minute of play, first period. The Sharks and the Kraken, as it's angled off the boards and pushed back to center ice. It'll be Seattle's Ryan Lindgren that goes back to control it. And the Kraken on the attack now move up to the Sharks' blue line. And Montour shoots one into the San Jose zone. Back behind the goal line, it's fed out in front, but Orlov poked it aside. Good job there against the Kraken forechecker, Jaden Schwartz. Coming back the other way now, it's Smith, Toffoli, and Celebrini. Celebrini's right out in front of a net. He pushed the puck toward the goal, but it went wide. And now it's in the right wing corner. Grabbed there by the Kraken D. It's Adam Larson. Lost it, fed in front. Celebrini shoots, he scores! Larson lost it. Toffoli fed it right in front, and Macklin Celebrini said thank you, and he snapped it home to give the Sharks the 1-0 lead at 1:08 of this first period.
2: Well, that's a great start. Unfortunately, on that goal, Tyler Toffoli was hurt after that. He labored his way to the bench, and I think he got a knee. And he labored his way to the bench, and he's bent over. He's hurting right now on the bench. They're rocking back and forth. Terrific goal. Great start. 1-0 early into the game, and you always like that start on the road. Macklin, again, doing what Macklin does. But Tyler, who fed him the pass, is getting looked at on the bench right now.
1: We'll keep our eye on that right now as back to action we go. Ethan Cardwell is on the ice for his second game of the season. Worked it free in his own zone. And here come the Sharks. They've got seven defensemen dressed. And jumping up Dickinson, 2-on-1. Throws it in front. Cardwell was there. He got a stick on it, but he poked it just wide of the net.
2: Wow, that was so close. So close.
1: That would have been absolutely spectacular if that had gone in. But instead, here come the Kraken the other way. It's Winterton moving into the Sharks' zone. Little angle play toward the front of the net. Knocked aside there by Ty Delandria's stick. Loose puck in the corner, and the Kraken get it, but they inadvertently put it back to center ice. And so it'll be picked back up there by Seattle, and they dump it back into the Sharks' zone. Coach Lane Lambert already making changes. Centering feed in front by Kraken is knocked aside by Goodrow in the right corner of the San Jose end. Dickinson with that golden chance, along with Cardwell, trying to dig it free defensively now, but good forechecking by the Kraken, keep it in their control, and they send behind the San Jose net. There's Orlov behind his own goal line with Dickinson at the moment. Seven defensemen dressed for the Sharks because Michael Misa dinged something up in the morning skate here at Climate Pledge Arena. They say it's a lower body injury, and that's all they're telling us, but that is the reason why he is not in the lineup tonight. Lifted clear by the Sharks. What are the Kraken going to do with it? Well, Montour backskates to his own blue line, plays it across the rink to Ryan Lindgren, angles it forward for Montour, but Dickinson stepped up and checked it aside. San Jose changing the line and getting that Celebrini line out there. Very quickly, it's Smith in the near corner with Celebrini giving Eberle all kinds of problems. But Jordan Eberle's been through this before, and the veteran backhanded it around the boards, takes the pass down the right and moves into the Sharks zone. Angles went on net. Stick save made by goaltender Yaroslav Askarov. Good to see Toffoli back on the ice as he lifts one clear back to center. Glove down, though. Here's Matty Beniers moving into the offensive end. Influenced to the outside there by Ferraro. He cuts behind the San Jose net. Backhands up toward the point. That's where Tolvanen will reverse the play into the corner. Actually, that's Vince Dunn there. Dunn working at the Tolvanen down deep. Back now to Vince Dunn on the point. He shoots. That's scooped up. Nice glove stop under pressure by Askarov. Play is called.
2: Good forechecking shift by the Seattle Kraken, and they really work to get the puck back to the point and then to the net as quickly as possible.
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1: 1-0 Sharks. Macklin Celebrini gets his eighth of the season from Tyler Toffoli at 1:08. Referees, by the way, tonight are Cody Beach and Chris Lee. The linesmen are Travis Garlitz and Dylan Bluchis. Off the faceoff now. Larson sends it toward the net.

0: shot is blocked. Adam Gaudette moves it back the other way. Gaudette playing back in the lineup tonight along with Wenberg and Kurashev. Philip Kurashev, one of the three stars of last week, in their forecheck right now. Gaudette finishes his hit on Dunn, but he got the puck down the ice. No icing on the play, and Askarov out of the net made the play into the corner, but it's intercepted there by the Kraken, and they bounce it toward the slot, yet the Sharks' defense got on it. Good job, Gaudette, now working it free. Wenberg trying to get it from inside his skates, but couldn't quite control it, and the Kraken poke it loose. 15:50 to go, first period. The score is 1-0 San Jose. Back behind the Sharks' net, defenseman Shakir Mukhamadulin, watched by the forechecker, spun away from that. Fed it over now to Orlov. Orlov skates up the right side from the red line, shoots in. Joey Decord in net to our left, able to spin it up the boards there. Taken back now by the Kraken. That was Mason Marchment over there in his first season with this team. Shane Wright, one of the first-round draft picks on this team. There's 10 of them, actually, in the lineup. Worked free, but Jeff Skinner steals it back for the Sharks. And it'll be cleared back to Josh Mahura, who's at the Kraken blue line. They misfire on the puck. No icing on the play, so Askarov will just swing the play behind the net. Orlov takes it there. He was pursued by Winterton, but he dropped it behind the goal to his partner, Liljegren. And now Orlov gets it back and leads Kurashev on the left wing. He's up to the blue line, guns it in. Over to the left side of Decord. Defense for the Kraken trying to pick it up and break out, but the Sharks are forcing the issue here. San Jose intercepts at center. Goodrow across the line. Little tip. Now it's taken by Graff. He tried to go to the slot where Kurashev was waiting, but the puck went off of Kurashev's skate, and the Kraken got a break. Yanni Newman carries to the Sharks' line. Lost it on the stick check. Ty Cartier out there. This is a young line for the Kraken. They'll be able to bounce one forward into the San Jose zone, but a good back check by Barkley Goodrow with a nice step up there by Dickinson knocked it away. Berkeley Catton gets it back. The 19-year-old made the move on Desharnais. Cut behind the net, fed it back to the point, but a quick shot will be blocked. And the Sharks' Dickinson takes it and fires it up the left side for Tyler Toffoli, who moves from right to left in the first period and dumps inside the Seattle zone. 1-0 Sharks. The Celebrini line is back on the ice, and Macklin's got the goal. That'll be his eighth of the season. Chase Fort in the Sharks' end. Ferraro put it off the boards, not out. Chance here for Oleksiak. Spins off Celebrini, feeds the slot off Eberle, but the Sharks knock it aside and break out quickly. It's Celebrini moving across the line. Lead pass for Smith off the side of his stick, but he grabs it in the left corner, turns, exchanges now with Ferraro, and whips it cross ice onto the stick of Klingberg, who shoots. Relatively routine glove save made there by netminder Decord, but nice puck movement by the Sharks. We got a break in the action. 13:38 to go in this first period. Our broadcast is coming to you from Climate Pledge Arena in Seattle. The score, the Sharks 1 and the Kraken nothing. This is the San Jose Sharks Audio Network. Well, Macklin Celebrini has points in 6 consecutive road games. 7 goals, 6 assists in that span. He has his 8th goal of the season, assisted by Tyler Toffoli off the turnover by the Kraken, forced by some solid forechecking. That was at 1:08 of the first period, and the San Jose Sharks have the 1-0 lead over the Kraken. Right now, Will Smith is going to take the draw. It's off to the left side of Joey Decord, deep inside the Seattle zone. First of 3 meetings on the campaign between these clubs. The next time we'll be here will be November the 15th, and then after that, the only game at the Shark Tank will be December the 20th, just before Christmas. Faceoff drop, and the Kraken jump to it. Jaden Schwartz feeds it on the right wing side for Kaapo Kakko. Stick handles up to the Sharks line and flicks it in. Right wing corner. Kakko, powerful guy in the corner. Worked it back to Adam Larson, but the pass was so powerful it went off his stick and bounced away. So the Sharks get a break and they start to move it out. Klingberg to Celebrini to center. Moves on the left across the line. Made the extra move down the zone entry, and that caused a offside, barely, but it was an offside play, and they'll bring it back with 6:46 gone by in the first, a 1-0 Sharks lead.
1: One area where the Sharks are going to have to be on their toes, it's the faceoffs. And that faceoff win by the Kraken, just that last one you called, Danny, was a perfect example, because on the winger, the wingers, the forwards, other than the centermen, they got jump off the faceoff. They're on their toes, so the Sharks wingers will have to be just as ready to go.
0: From the faceoff now, Eberle flips it ahead up to the red line, but Tim Liljegren steps in front of that. The Sharks defenseman is bumped by Eberle as he backhands one deep into Kraken territory, and Seattle picks it up there and they move it out. Beniers feeds on the right. Here's Everly against Liljegren one-on-one across the line. And now Beniers taken down in front of a net. That's going to be a two-minute tripping call against the San Jose Sharks. And it happens at 7:07 of this first period. And headed toward the penalty box for the San Jose Sharks is Big Shaq.
1: Shakir Mukmadulin as Jordan Everly's making his move. Wow. The tripping calls are very, very stringent this year, Dan. It looks like there's been an extra focus by the officials to make these tripping calls. It comes from the general managers, comes from the league. But there are some calls that I go...
0: Well, I'm more worried about those goals at the award when the net comes off the Murray. Because there was one
1: now,
0: in Minnesota. Oh, my goodness.
1: The one in Minnesota was broken down today on the NHL Network with the great Jason Demers and Mike Rupp talking about it. That's one we could get into for sure.
0: I say that was no goal.
1: It was no goal.
0: That's my opinion.
1: It should have been no goal.
0: No, right. Now, the McKinnon play, I could see why they called it a goal.
1: 100%. Yeah, we agreed with that. Yeah.
0: Power play hockey here for Seattle, and they're a pretty solid power play unit, 23.5%. They're throwing it around. Done the shot, save. Rebound right in front for Everly, and he tried to jam it in, but it went wide. Dunn keeps in right point, bothered there by the Sharks Dellandrea. Cross-ice pass to Beniers. Back to Dunn. Back to Beniers in the right circle. He put it through the reach of Colin Graf, and the Kraken throwing it around the perimeter pretty well. On the far boards now, it's sent down low. Everly tried to make the play, lost the puck. Tolman in trying to get back, but it's gunned around the near boards and kept in by Dunn on the right point. Fed to Tolman, but pass across the ice. Was that Dellandrea or was it Mario Ferraro?
1: Mario, yeah. Mario, nice job on pressuring up and then getting his stick in the passing lane.
0: All right. Sharks penalty to Mukhamadulin off for tripping at 7:07. Has 44 seconds left on it. 1-0 Sharks leading the Kraken here on the goal by Macklin Celebrini. Inside the San Jose end, Liljegren looking for it. Can't quite get it. Fed across the rink. A giveaway. Goodrow steals it. He moves it up the center ice area. He's down with lefties across the line. Shoots one from long distance. Love save made by Decord. Knocked it down. But that's a great job by Barkley Goodrow to kill some more time off that penalty.
1: Perfect positioning, shorthanded as usual.
0: And now back inside the strike zone come the Kraken for the final 14 seconds of their power play. It's off in the left wing corner. Orloff put a nice pass onto the stick of Cardwell. But Ethan Cardwell clears.
1: Yeah, perfect penalty kill. Work in the corner and then the outlet pass. And Cardwell supporting penalties over. Very well done by the Sharks.
0: And that is a confident defensive play by the Sharks' Dmitry Orloff. The penalty is over. Back behind the Sharks' net, Dickinson double team, but he swings the puck over to John Klingberg, and the veteran defenseman puts it up the boards, and it'll be cleared out by Will Smith. So now the rest of the line change can occur. Mukhamadulin out of the penalty box, makes his way back to the Sharks' bench. Play went off of somebody's body there, Celebrini's. Now here's Winterton shooting it, trying to get a deflection in front, but it was knocked wide of the goal by the two players in front of the net. Along the left right wing boards, Montour keeps in the Sharks' end. Klingberg lost it. Now Berkeley Catton twists and turns. The 19-year-old puts in the middle. Here comes a shot, and it's a save by Askarov off the stick of Ryan Lindgren.
1: Well, since the Celebrini goal, it has been mostly on the forecheck and the chances the Seattle Kraken. Not by a large margin. I mean, when you look at shots on goal or scoring chances, it's pretty much, I would say, 4-2. But the Kraken have been bringing the pressure since they got scored on early by Backlund Celebrini. Sharks have to do a better job at exiting the zone and a better job of sustaining and getting the puck deep and getting some pressure going.
0: Faceoff coming up to the left side of Yaroslav Askarov. It'll be Everly taking this faceoff against Ty Dellandrea. Dellandrea, the right-handed shooter, wins the draw pretty cleanly. And Mario Ferraro goes behind the net, angles it forward, and Cardwell poked it to center ice. He's going to try to reach it as it got deflected back, but Mario Ferraro is going to have to play it in his own zone. Ferraro being pursued by Tolvanen. He pokes it up the boards. Needs some help here, but Dellandrea can't quite get it as Everly does a really good job to seal off the lane. Taking it back, though, Skinner puts to the middle of Ferraro. He's out to center, and Ferraro from the red line flips one in. Sharks going to forecheck with Dellandrea and with Cardwell. Ferraro's on his way back to the bench, and the lines are changing from the D position. Fed all the way down the ice by Seattle. It's going to be icing against the Kraken. Reminder that San Jose Sharks hockey is on the air each and every game. We have all kinds of great activities on the Sharks Audio Network 24 hours a day. And the best place to find us is going to the Sharks Plus SAP Center app, opening up the app and hit that live or listen button. No way that you can have an excuse for not listening to Sharks hockey. We're on all the apps, but the Sharks Plus SAP Center app is the best one. Off the draw. After the icing call, Everly got to the red line and dumped it in. Mukka Meduman behind the goal line goes to Klingberg. He whips it rink-wide onto the stick of Gaudette. And Gaudette is pursued there by Oleksiak, but he's able to backhand one in deep to the left-wing corner of the Kraken zone. Now Gaudette knocking one down. Being checked by Newman and by Wright. Fed it behind the goal line. There was Kurashev. He had Wenberg breaking in front. Couldn't get him the puck as it was blocked by a Kraken defender. On the near sideboards, Newman pushes it out. Got it to the middle of Wright. Being checked there by Gaudette. Nice effort by Gaudette. Now Kurashev comes up with it as he fed through the middle of the ice and found the puck on his stick. So he just drops it back to the defense as the Sharks need a line change here with 8.5 remaining in this first period. And Macklin Celebrini's goal, the difference. The Sharks up 1-0. Dumped into the Kraken zone again. Here comes Seattle on the move. Montour jumping up to center ice. Tried to toe drag and split through the defense, and he gets taken down on the play. Nice little body check there by the Sharks as Montour did everything but finish the play off, and it got stopped in front, and we get a whistle. Break in the action. 8:25 to go. First period. This broadcast is coming to you from Seattle, Washington. The score, the Sharks 1 and the Kraken nothing on the San Jose Sharks Audio Network. On Saturday, November 8th at 7 p.m., the Sharks take on the defending Stanley Cup champion Florida Panthers, and they will also honor the brave men and women who serve and have served our country during Military Appreciation Night. It's a night for the tank to honor the courage and dedication of our military community. All fans in attendance will receive a Sharks Military Appreciation flight tag. 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That'll be a good one. Panthers off to a somewhat slow start, but everybody in the Eastern Conference is above 500.
1: Yeah. The Western Conference is going to be muddled this entire season.
0: I think you're right. Yeah. Right now, we've got a face-off coming up deep in San Jose ice. 1-0 Sharks. The goal by Macklin Celebrini at 108. His eighth of the season, assisted by Tyler Toffoli. Off the draw. Scramble for the puck. Colin Graf banking it off the left wing boards. Got it out of the zone. Right now, it's Graf, Delandria, and Goodrow. Back on defense, it's Liljegren, along with Orloff, the latter of whom has had a very good start to this game. Fed off the boards now, not cleared out. Taken back, Cartier, checked by Graf, who gets back there. Graf waiting for some help in the corner to the left side of his goaltender. He's hanging onto it as he's checked by Cartier. Graf finally worked it free. Up, now it's poked away from Liljegren, but Barclay Goodrow, great job, gets it across the rink. And here comes Delandria to carry it up to the red line, shoot it all the way down. The Sharks will make the line change here. Sam Dickinson is on the ice. Banks it in deep. He was looking for Goodrow on that inboard carom. That's a good read by Montour, who blocked that and cleared it back out to center ice for Seattle. 1-0 Sharks. Now it's bounced in on goal. Stopped there by Ducord. He's got Celebrini on him, but it doesn't bother him. He likes to handle the puck. And he poked it off the left boards, and the Kraken move it out. Kako for Seattle. Feeds it on the right to Jaden Schwartz. He twists his way into the zone, stops, put it back off the skate of Larson. Now done the shot. It's batted off of the glove hand of Askarov. He couldn't hold on to it, but it was deflected wide on the rebound. Held in by Vince Dunn. Checked by Toffoli. Dunn trying to whirl his way around the Sharks veteran. And he does get it loose. Beniers make that Jaden Schwartz, pardon me. Sends behind the goal line. There's Chandler Stevenson with it. He feeds near side. Dunn the shot wide of the net. Stevenson kept it in. Trying to center it. It was blocked. Angled play put behind the net to Kaapo Kakko. Kakko to Schwartz. Moves into the circle. Had Kakko in front of the net. But the pass hit a skate. And the Sharks really dodged the bullet there.
1: They have been, as I said, in their own zone a lot this period. They got the goal, which was a great start, but not the consistent play away from their net that you want.
0: And what you're not hoping to hear is that we hope that that Cardwell play in the right after the goal is not going to be a difference here, because that was a two-on-one break. Here, Joey DeCord making a glove save. I'm talking about that two-on-one break that was set up to Cardwell right in front from Dickinson, and it just missed.
1: Time will only tell, my friend. Time will only tell.
0: Well, we'll see what
1: the other aspect, too, Danny. The Sharks have 9 hits versus the Kraken, the 3 hits. What does that tell you?
0: They don't have the puck.
1: Exactly.
0: That's the one thing you always have to make sure you pay attention to, puck possession.
1: Yep.
0: The teams that don't hit, well, why is that? Because they have to puck
1: have
0: all the
1: puck.
0: The great Red Wings used to always be last.
1: Yep. And right now the Sharks have a lot of hits. And that's the indicator is that they're chasing the puck a lot.
0: Yeah, number 13 in the NHL. Off the faceoff, Ferraro the shot. That's a good block by Seattle. Glove down by Veneer. Spots a man breaking up on that point side. Has him. He's looking for the pass back. Alex Wenberg, what a great job. The back check. And that return feed for Beniers was knocked away by Wenberg's stick.
1: That was a troublesome rush and was very good by Alex.
0: Wenberg carries it up for the Sharks, up to the blue line, dumps in deep, lost control of the puck. And now it's taken back. Kraken move in. Beniers tried the shot, blocked. Taken back now by the Kraken. Tolvanen feeds near side, Mahura. Eberle's on the left point, gets the pass, stick handles, tries to shoot it. There's Wenberg again defensively to block that and knock it away. What's Mario Ferraro going to do with it? Well, he gets body checked by Tolvanen, but he lifts one down the ice. That will not be icing, so the Sharks will get a nice change with 5:20 left in this first period. It is a 1-0 Sharks lead. Shane Wright to center, losing on a combination check. Cardwell bumped right, and Celebrini scooted back and grabbed control of it. Now it's deep inside the Seattle zone, and Cardwell is in there energetically. Around the near boards, Orloff, good keeping, bounced it forward. That was close to a hand pass, but play continues. Now it's intercepted by Skinner. Skinner on the left side, swings it over to Celebrini, moves away from Lindgren. Centering feed! That's off the stick of Skinner, but he turns and pokes it back to a backskating Klingberg. Klingberg keeps it in, puts it up in the air, but unfortunately goes over everybody and winds up out of play.
1: Mason Marchman did a really good job on staying with Klingberg, getting his stick on that puck.
0: 4:46 to go in this first period. Our broadcast is coming to you from Seattle with the score. The Sharks 1, the Kraken nothing. This is the San Jose Sharks Audio Network. 4:46 to go in this first period. Macklin Celebrini's goal in the first minute and 8 seconds has given the San Jose Sharks the 1-0 lead. It was close to 2-0, but unfortunately for Ethan Cardwell, he just missed a tip. That was a nice setup by Sam Dickinson, who, by the way, is playing with a lot more confidence, isn't he?
1: Well, he should be, because he's played well. He has not looked out of place 1 second of any ice time. He has been a really nice fit. Plus, I think he trusts the guys he's playing with on the partnership. There's 7D, so he's got to play with some experienced veteran defensemen.
0: Off the faceoff now. Kraken in their own zone. Move it left to right. Moving up to the Sharks' blue line, Kako dumps it in. Chandler Stevenson tried to drop it, and there's Dickinson. Nice little defensive play. Took a page out of Orloff's playbook, but he threw it up the boards, and it was kept in and fired wide by Seattle. Now Dunn's shot blocked by Askarov. Rebound grabbed by Skinner. Headmans to Celebrini. He's down the left across the blue line. Looks for Skinner breaking in. Kako got a little piece of him, so he couldn't quite reach the puck. It winds up in the corner. Now it's Skinner working it free. Celebrini out there with Skinner and Cardwell at the moment, but they can't quite set it up in the slot and popped out to center ice, and Klingberg just dumps it in deep, and the Sharks will get a change.
1: Got a good look at the first period here, how the Kraken play defense in their own zone. They're very good. You want to talk about numbers on the puck? They do a very good job of it.
0: Adam Gaudette wins a battle behind the net, sends it back now to the point, gets a return feed, and shoots one with Wenberg in front, tipping it wide of the goal. Kurashev put it back to the point. Liljegren couldn't keep it in. Here's Winterton moving up ice with speed, behind the defense, shoots one. That's a really nice stop down low by Askarov. Rebound near side, Sharks can't clear. Screenshot knocked down, they score! Well, Ryan Winterton gets his own rebound on that play as it bounced back to him, and a screen of chaos was set up in front of Askarov. And so all the right-handed shooting Winterton did was let the shot go, throw it toward the net, and something good will happen. And this game is tied 1-1.
1: Well, Gaudette and Alex Wenberg got tangled up with each other right in front of Winterton. Nice save to start things off, but then the Sharks can't get the puck. A good forecheck by the Kraken, and it was Wenberg and Gaudette they collide with each other, actually almost check each other because they block the original shot, but they can't come up with it. Winterton does, fires it home.
0: So Ryan Winterton of the Seattle Kraken gets credit for the goal. For him, that is goal number one on the season. And this game is tied at one. Back inside the neutral zone. San Jose's got it. And Delandria will shoot one in. Now it's Delandria, Goodrow, and Graff out there. Kraken can't quite clear it. Good keep in by Mario Ferraro, turning away from a check. Now Graff on the right wing side grinds it out. Fell down behind the goal line. Unfortunately, Goodrow couldn't handle the puck. He got handcuffed a little bit, but Ferraro keeps it in again. Good job. Taken back by the Seattle Kraken. Oleksiak, the big 6'7 behemoth, able to push it out to center. And Seattle shoots one into San Jose territory with 2:35 to go in this first period. Shots are 10-4 in favor of Seattle, but it is a 1-1 tie here at Climate Pledge. Now moving through the neutral zone. Picked back up by the Sharks. Vuka Madulin's got it. Banked it forward. Here's Celebrini down the left wing side across the blue line. Couldn't get control of it, but Smith does. He put the pass to Toffoli, and he shoots right on net. That was a big save by Decord. Celebrini was right there, and Decord, very quick reaction, got the rebound.
1: I do like the thought of putting the puck on the net right away. Good job by Will Smith to get the puck to Tyler Toffoli. And, boy, Macklin Celebrini was really close to scooping that puck just before Joey Decord grabbed it with his glove. They got to get more of that, damn. They need more time and puck possession in the offensive zone.
0: Right now, Celebrini out there with Toffoli and Smith on defense, Orloff and Klingberg. Off the faceoff, Celebrini lost it to Chandler Stephenson. How about Macklin giving Stephenson a little bit of a shot right after the faceoff loss? Cleared all the way down by Seattle. No icing, so Askarov played it. Klingberg feeds it off the stick of Toffoli. Could be a chance. Wide open in front. What a spectacular save by goaltender Askarov on the man in front, Ty Cartier. Cartier keeps it in, tries to backhand it forward. That was just a broken play in which Cartier was wide open in front.
1: Macklin made a poor decision with the puck, and that's what caused the play to go right back at Askarov.
0: Will Smith whips it to the right wing, and the Sharks break out. Tyler Toffoli, who has an assist tonight, able to gun one into the offensive zone. It comes around the near boards with a minute 25 to go in this first period. Sharks have it. Here's Skinner throwing it up the right side. Wenberg across the line, holds it, feeds it over to the near side. They score! Ethan Cardwell has two career goals, and they're both against the Seattle Kraken. What a great play! Cardwell makes it 2-1 Sharks with a minute 18 to go in the first.
1: Alex Wenberg is something. I'm telling you, Alex Wenberg, he'll make anybody look good. Good play out of the zone on the blue line, first of all, to get things going the other direction. But on the play, Alex Wenberg with the stop up, he drives in with speed. As the play is a transition play, drives in with speed and then puts the brakes on, and everybody slides by. And that opens up the passing lane. A really nice timing by Ethan Carwell. But what a beautiful play, first of all, defensively at the blue line, then Alex to finish it off with that beautiful pass.
0: Okay, so at 16:30 of this period, Ryan Winterton's first from Lindgren and Wright made it 1-1. But now at 18:42, Ethan Cardwell's first of the year comes from Wenberg and Skinner. And we are 2-1 San Jose leading up to the final minute and 5 seconds of this first period. I'm sure Ethan Cardwell had a little extra energy in that fist pump we saw when he scored the goal because of the lost opportunity he had earlier.
1: Yeah, I almost had it earlier right after Macklin scored, but right there, that was a beautiful play. And it all sets up from your defense standing up at the blue line, causing the turnover, and then getting going the other way. That's the key for the Sharks' defense, setting up your offense.
0: Couple of number 10s in the faceoff circle. Delandria against Beniers. Interesting to note Ryan Warsawski's comments about Beniers, about how much he respects him as a two-way player. Off the draw, Beniers wins it. Shot wide by Dunn. Minute remaining in the period. This is no time to lose focus. You're up 2-1. You're in the final minute of the first period. What's Dickinson going to do with it? Gets it over to Wenberg. He chips it off the boards. Little fight for it there. Wenberg reaching in, trying to gain control of it. Nobody really controlling it as the clock continues to tick with 40 seconds left in this first period. captain Jordan Eberle in there for the Kraken. They finally get it out after a big scrum there along the boards.
1: Tyza Landria, Alex Wendberg, and Jason Dickinson. Or Jason, Sam Dickinson doing the work.
0: Jason and Sam not related, by the way.
1: No, not related at all.
0: Just have the same last name. Down to about 18 seconds left in the first period. There's a little race for it back inside the Kraken territory, but Dunn angles it off his own end board around to the far side of the ice. Montour sends it out to center. Good up. Here come the Kraken on the move to the Sharks' line. Beniers near boards, throws it back. Montour the drive, deflected wide and past the net by goaltender Askarov, and that's it for the period. Good end of the period. Askarov with a couple of really big stops, by the way, most especially on Ty Cartier's golden chance in front.
1: Yeah, I think what we saw the game for Askarov earlier last week, it kind of signaled the coming out party where he's starting to feel more confident in his game and really doing an outstanding job of making the big stop when he needs to. Sometimes, as we talked about, Dan, it's when you make them, not how many you make.
0: Shots on goal, 11-6 in favor of Seattle at the end of one, but goals by Celebrini, his eighth, by Cartwell, his first, give the Sharks a 2-1 lead. We'll be right back with our first intermission guest next on the San Jose Sharks Audio Network. Welcome back to Seattle. It's a 2-1 Sharks lead at the end of one. Let's go right to the Sharks dressing room where Macklin Celebrini is waiting to have a chat with Drew.
1: Macklin, first off, great goal. How much does the relationship with you and Tyler and Will off the ice affect your on-ice chemistry?
2: I think, whenever you get close with guys, it's easier to kind of play off them, have good chemistry, and I think that's what our line has.
1: You do a great job of breaking down the game. I know you're a student of the game, so break me down that first period. You guys score the first goal, and then after that, it's tough keeping the puck in the offensive zone. What is it, the numbers that they play with Seattle, or a different type of pressure you're dealing with?
2: Yeah, the puck's bouncing a little bit. It's tough to kind of get possession of it, and obviously their goalie's pretty good at playing the puck, so I think we just got to kind of stay on it, and we'll get more chance.
1: So what is the challenge so far that you've seen after the first period with them, besides that they get on and that puck bounces to come through in the second and third?
2: Yeah, they play with speed.
1: Right.
2: They have good defensemen. They make good plays. They're good at breaking out the puck. So I think the more pressure we can put on them, the more pucks we can turn over.
1: Thank you, young man. Appreciate it.
2: Thanks a lot.
1: Macklin Celebrini with the first goal of the game. And what is that now, Danny? His 18th point, 19th point, I do believe. And we're just, 13 games into the
0: 14
1: season? 14 games in. This is 14 games
0: 19
1: in.
0: 19 points.
1: 19 points. He has been the guy who's been the offensive driver. And a lot of talk for Macklin Celebrini right now when you're hearing all over the place in the NHL talk, sports shows, etc., is Macklin Celebrini. Will he be an Olympian? What I love about Macklin, he doesn't want to hear that talk. He just wants to go out and play and help the Sharks win. So far, it is 2-1. Ethan Cartwell's got a goal, as does Macklin Celebrini. And we are in Seattle at Climate Pledge Arena on the San Jose Sharks Audio Network.
3: 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We're connecting you to more than 30 years of Sharks hockey. Let's go beyond the numbers.
0: We go beyond the numbers here in Seattle, where we have a nice raucous crowd on hand. The Sharks lead the Kraken by the score of 2-1. And you know, this hockey world is so small. Everybody knows everybody else, it seems, because they grew up together, either playing with each other or against each other. And I'm always fascinated to find out exactly what the connections are. For instance, this past summer, Matty Beniers of the Seattle Kraken and Will Smith of the San Jose Sharks not only spent a lot of time working out together in Boston, but they actually lived together in an apartment in South Boston so they could be near where they worked out and so they could train together and get prepared for the season together. Smith talked about the long relationship that he has.
2: Yeah, it's gone back a few years now, and this summer we lived together and had a blast. We work out, skate together too, so it's a great summer, and it's a lot of fun to be around.
0: Beniers has a lot of strengths as a hockey player, and Will Smith gave us a couple of ideas of what he thinks some of them are.
2: I think he's just a super smart player. He's reliable, but also has that kind of offensive ability to, kind of break out and make some crazy plays.
0: The other person who has a contact with Matty Beniers, of course, is the head coach of the San Jose Sharks, Ryan Warsawski, because he had him on the World Championship Tournament team, and that's where they won a gold medal together. So obviously there are some good memories as far as Warsawski is concerned with Matty Beniers.
4: Great person, great kid, obviously a Boston guy, so we know the character that comes with that. But no, really good 200-foot center. He's probably the one guy that surprised me the most on that team, as far as when you get your hands on him and you coach him and you watch him on your side of it, you see the details he plays with. I think he's one of the most underrated centers in this game. The way he can check, the way he can, you know, affect the power play, the penalty kill, he's smart. His engine and his motor, it goes up there with the best in the National Hockey League, in my opinion. So he was great for us. He's a great kid. Obviously, a lot of memories this past spring, but tonight we want to make him feel it a little bit.
0: Berkeley Catton may be in his first National Hockey League season after getting drafted 8th overall by the Kraken in 2024. But he's got a long history, since he is from Saskatoon, Saskatchewan, not only with his teammate Chandler Stephenson, but also with a man who plays for the San Jose Sharks and Macklin Celebrini. He talked about it.
5: In U18s, I played with Mac growing up. I remember we were on the same Western Canada team when we were like 9 years old. I've known Mac forever. So, pretty awesome to see what he's been doing. He's an awesome dude, and, it'll be fun to play against him up here tonight.
0: One thing that Berkeley Catton says is that Macklin Celebrini is competitive at absolutely everything. He said there are lots of examples of it.
5: Yeah, I could think of lots of times away from the rink that there was almost scraps with just how competitive, not Macklin obviously, but all of us were. He's ultra competitive, and that's allowed him to get to this stage.
0: What are some of the non-hockey examples that Berkeley Catton can give about Macklin Celebrini's competitiveness?
5: I can think of like we'd play in between games, we'd play like soccer and stuff, and obviously Macklin's dad had a background in soccer, so he was really good. And then like ping pong, there would be, I can think of so many things, just little games like that we would, it was so ultra competitive all the time.
0: Well, that's certainly the connection in the game of hockey that seems to always reawaken whenever teams play each other in the NHL. Experience the game like never before with insights and stats calculated by SAP. We connect you to 30 years of Sharks hockey as we go beyond the numbers. The Sharks have a 2-1 first intermission lead over the Seattle Kraken. We'll continue in a moment on the San Jose Sharks Audio Network. Macklin Celebrini and Ethan Cardwell are the goal scorers for the Sharks. Ryan Winterton has one for Seattle, and it's a 2-1 Sharks lead at the end of the first period here at Climate Pledge Arena. Drew, a couple of interesting notes. Macklin Celebrini now has 6 goals and 6 assists on the road in only 5 road games. Normally, we look at road games for young players and we say, okay, if he's getting a lot of points, they're probably mostly at home when your team has the last change and when you're in a familiar atmosphere. But Macklin Celebrini is one of only 2 players in the NHL that has 12 points on the road this year. The other one is Cale Makar of the Colorado Avalanche. So he is in, once again, rarefied air, especially when you consider the fact that he is a teenager. 13 points in the team's first 6 road games are the second most in NHL history by a teenager.
1: Well, Macklin Celebrini has served notice to everybody in the National Hockey League, and that he is a budding superstar. And I don't throw that term around lightly.
0: Hey, Todd McClellan used the word.
1: Yeah, Todd McClellan used the word.
0: He does not use that word.
1: No, he does not throw around compliments with generosity. It is remarkable to see him each and every day on the ice, either a game or practice, just continue to push and push and push. And when you watch Macklin Celebrini, you're forgetful that he is only 19 years old.
0: It's incredible.
1: It is absolutely incredible. With all due respect to the wonderful players you and I have been fortunate enough to cover, call on games, become friends with, and have a front row seat at the great games they played for the San Jose Sharks. Danny, I can't think of anybody who has made this much of an impact this early with the Sharks and with a ceiling that is right now immeasurable.
0: Do you know why you can't think of one? Because there isn't one.
1: Because I'm old?
0: No.
1: Because there isn't
0: one.
1: No, you're right. There isn't one. There's it's, and I don't think, you know, we, because we watch these guys every day and we've gone through it before, you get a bit of homerism in you. We try to be as fair as possible. And you can't help it, but you have some favoritism there. But when you watch NHL TV, you watch and listen to NHL radio, you watch and listen to everybody else around the league. When they talk about the San Jose Sharks, they talk about Macklin Celebrini. And when they talk about Macklin Celebrini, they're saying the same things that we are.
0: You know what else? I notice everybody's staying up later in the East Coast.
1: Yeah.
0: They're staying up to pay attention to what the Sharks are doing.
1: Right. And there's, you know, so, and we talk about Macklin so much, and with rightfully so, but there's another guy that he plays with that we're also, you and I are huge fans of, is Will Smith.
0: Absolutely.
1: And I don't think that Macklin is as good as Macklin is without Will.
0: I think you're right.
1: I think he and Will do a great job of balancing each other out. Will loosens Macklin up, and Macklin is able to kind of put a little bit more seriousness in Will's game on the ice. Off the ice, they're kids. You know, we've seen it right outside our office door, knuckleheads. And it's so much fun that they're together and so much fun that they have. That's why I asked them that first question. The relationship off the ice with Tyler and Will, how does that transfer to on the ice? And Macklin said, well, when you're with somebody and you care for somebody and you're there, you know, every day and you have that relationship, it's definitely going to transfer. Ryan Reeves, when we were in Minnesota, it was Minnesota. I asked him about the culture and why it's important. And he said, you can't win with people that you don't believe in and you don't love. And yeah, he used the L word, and you see that with Macklin and Will and Tyler, and you see that with this team, the more and more that we're around them this year. I'm so impressed with the culture that is being created.
0: We're between periods one and two. It is a 2-1 Sharks lead over Seattle. Back in a moment on the San Jose Sharks Audio Network. Face off at center ice, and we're underway in the second period as goaltender Yaroslav Askarov tends the net to our left. Sharks are up 2-1. The go-ahead goal by Ethan Cardwell coming at 18:42 of the first, his first of the year, and his second career goal, both against the Kraken, I might add. Wenberg and Skinner assisted on that play. Seattle has a goal from Ryan Winterton. Seattle on the ice now dumps one into the Sharks zone. And the bouncing play on the left-wing side, grabbed by Matty Beniers, and he backskates almost out of the zone at the last second. He tosses one into the left corner. Everly banked it off the end board to Tolvanen. Back to the point. Montour the drive. And that is glove. Nice stop by Askarov. This, you know, Montour's got a heck of a shot. And that was a big reaction.
1: A couple of things that you notice from the Seattle Kraken, and this has been almost since the get-go of this birth of this team, is that their D get up on the play. But nobody does it more than Montour. Montour gets up the blue line and loves to shoot it. And he's got a rocket and a good save by Askarov.
0: His D partner has been Ryan Lindgren this year, and Lindgren coming to the team noting how easy it is to play with him because of the way he reacts on the ice. Off the faceoff, Mario Ferraro has for San Jose. Sharks got the draw back from Celebrini. San Jose only won 40% of the draws in the first period. Let's see what Celebrini can do. Dances across the line, made a little extra move, and Kaapo Kakko, back-checking, reached out with his stick and poked it all the way from just inside the blue line all the way to his own goaltender. And DeCord stopped it.
1: Well, we were talking to Lane Lambert today, head coach, the new head coach of the Seattle Kraken. He's the guy who preaches defense first. And you think about the guy he worked for many, many years, Barry Trotz. And they won a cup together in Washington. And he knows that defense is the first thing you've got to make sure you've got in your game. So it's five guys back, and you have to be aware of that.
0: Back inside the Sharks zone very quickly. Kraken throwing it around. Dunn, left wing board, sends it back to the point. Stevenson, the one-timer, and there's Askarov again to make the stop. Pretty good job there by Ferraro against Kakko, who was looking for a rebound chance.
1: Yeah, I like the way that the Kraken play. I think they do a very good job of getting up on the play. They got numbers around the puck both offensively and defensively. The Sharks will have to counter that, and that's why we had pace off the puck is one of our keys to the game. I think they need to get on their toes a little bit more, Dan.
0: They need numbers on the puck, too. Yep. That was your other key.
1: Yep.
0: And I think that's a critical factor here. Off the faceoff, Mahura cross ice. The shot up high, taken there by Oleksiak, but it's wide of the net. Obviously, the Kraken have done a little research on Askarov. They want to go up high on that stick side if they can. And, of course, that's what Yaroslav's been working on a lot in practice with Thomas Spear.
1: It certainly has.
0: Sharks move in. They're up 2-1. Kept in there on the left point by Dickinson. He's going to get a pass back there from Skinner, and he sends it toward the net that's deflected into the corner. Off into the left corner. Work free by Cardwell. Cardwell turned to his forehand, lost it on a stick check, and the Kraken able to break out. And the Seattle team going for the puck. Dickinson skating back to make it a contest. It was Winterton who's got the goal. Dickinson knocked him off the play. Cardwell, good puck protection there on the right side. Got it away from Catton. But Catton's going to get it back as a dump-in attempt by DeLandry was blocked. Again, Cartier had a good chance. He can fire the puck high and wide. Cartier had that great chance in the first period that Askarov stopped. Cardwell, good defensive play on him. Kept the centering pass from going out to a teammate. But Lindgren keeps him to the point, and he will twist and turn down the right boards before sending back to Montour for a shot. Hit a skate. Poked at by Cartier to an open spot in the corner. Penalty coming up. It's going to be against the Sharks. Right now, play in front of the San Jose net. That's where the penalty came from. Extra skater coming on here for Seattle as Montour sends it over far side. Catton tries to center it, but it's touched by defenseman Dmitry Orlov. And we get the whistle. And now it's 2:45, the time of the penalty.
6: 2 minutes for hooking.
0: Ethan Cardwell is going to take the hooking penalty against the Kraken.
1: Now the Kraken are buzzing around. And when you get your stick up off the ice and get it on the opponent, you're going to get that goal. And it was right in front of the net. Ethan just was defending and just got his stick in the wrong spot.
0: Only two penalties have been called by the officials, Cody Beach and Chris Lee. Both to the Sharks. Mukhamadulin got one for tripping in the first period. Now Cardwell goes in for hooking at 2:45 of the second. Once again, the Kraken power play steps onto the ice again. Off the faceoff, they win the draw, throw it around. Eberle, left wing half boards, moves away from Wenberg, stops in the corner, tosses back to Chandler Stevenson, gets a return feed behind the net. Back to Stevenson on the left boards, walks into the circle, throws it rink wide. A little bit too much steam on that pass, and it ricocheted off Tolvanen and all the way back out.
1: Had some heat behind that one.
0: Sure was. Now we're down to about a minute 30 remaining on the power play for the Kraken. Here comes Seattle, moving right to left in the second. Eberle and Beniers exchanging passes. Beniers did a good job to poke it in traffic behind the net. Stevenson to the right circle. Tolvanen exchanging passes. Ely Tolvanen trying the shot. Good job by Graf to step in front of that and block that attempt. Kept in, though. Dunn getting it from Tolvanen. Moving down low to Eberle. Now it's taken back by Vince Dunn. He backskates up to the point, moves away from Wenberg, tosses to the right circle. There's Tolvanen. He's got Beniers in the bump position, but he goes back to the point men. Now it's Stevenson with it, shooting it up high again, wide off the glass and out of the zone. That's as good as a Sharks clear.
1: Chandler looking for the over-the-blocker like you talked about, Danny, the over-the-glove.
0: Right now, back inside the Seattle zone. 40 seconds to go, approximately, left in the Cardwell penalty. Here comes the rush on the second unit. Schwartz throws it toward the front of the net. That was a good scoring chance for Shane Wright, but he just couldn't bang it in. It ends up in the right wing corner, work free. Now it's taken back by Seattle. They toss to the point. Montour exchanging passes with Mason Marchment. Marchment angles one to the left corner, taking it back. Kaapo Kakko, work free by Schwartz. Shane Wright spinning, loses on the check to Vinny Desharnais, one of seven defensemen the Sharks have dressed. Kakko throwing it around. 10 seconds on the power play. Kaapo Kakko knocked off the puck there by Goodrow. But then Mukhamadulin couldn't make the play. It was batted down. Penalty almost over. One more chance on the power play. Mukhamadulin, nice block on a centering pass. Penalty is over. Here's Montour shooting it high and wide.
1: I think he tried to do that high and wide and get that bounce you talked about earlier, Danny, but he just came off the boards dead.
0: And so the Kraken take it back. Sharks are even strength, but here comes Seattle moving in. Cartier rips the shot wide of the net. Rebound to the left wing corner of the Shark zone. Mukhamadulin sends it up the boards. Cardwell couldn't control it. Angled into the zone there. And it'll be Winterton working at three. Wow, what a play by Macklin Celebrini. Now he gets tripped up. Celebrini makes a great defensive play. And it looks like he just drew a penalty on Seattle, and the Sharks will have a power play. Macklin turned as if to say, is that penalty against me?
1: He did think for a second, didn't he?
0: And it's not. It's going to go against the Seattle Kraken. The time of this penalty, 5 minutes and 18 seconds. Ty Cartier is stepping in. This will be the first Seattle penalty.
1: Yeah, and again, it's another example of why Macklin is so appreciated throughout the National Hockey League is that he checks, too. He's not just a one-dimensional offensive player. Comes down, plays his man good on the stick, and then as he puts his man into the boards, he gets tripped. And now the Sharks are on their first power play of the evening.
0: Alex Wenberg steps onto the ice for the San Jose Sharks. 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Wenberg is taking the draw. Toffoli feeds it back to Will Smith. Now he leaves it for point man Klingberg, who shoots. That's blocked. Smith guns it around. Macklin Celebrini is at the near side. He stops it on the half boards, moves in, throws to the middle, tip back by Toffoli. Klingberg's got it. Feeds a nice pass to Will Smith in the left circle. Back for Klingberg on the point. Fakes, goes to Celebrini for a drive, and a pad save made by Decord, but the Kraken clear.
1: Nice play all around. Nice save as well.
0: Klingberg back at it. Sharks on the man advantage. Klingberg moving it up almost to the blue line. Nowhere to go, so he dropped it back to Celebrini, and the Sharks go for the attack. What a play by Celebrini in the zone entry. Got it back to Klingberg. Now Toffoli the drive. Celebrini's right there, but Decord gave up no rebound. Just little subtle things that Celebrini's doing on that play are amazing.
1: But also, John Klingberg reading that play very well. He gets up quick, and then as it gets over to Toffoli, Celebrini, after he makes the play on the entry into the zone, he just takes his little bit of extra time because he knows the play's got to get to the net, and then he wants to try to have the flash screen or maybe there for the rebound. So really heads-up play by everybody on that.
0: Wenberg, Celebrini, Toffoli, Klingberg, and Smith, the five guys out for the power play. Notice that all five are forwards, except, well, Klingberg's a defenseman, but he's an offensive defenseman. Four forwards and one offensive defenseman. Off the draw, fed all the way down the ice. And we've got minute 10 left on the penalty to Cartier. Went off for tripping at 5:18. Klingberg, stick handles up to the red line, drops it back to Celebrini. Here come the Sharks. Celebrini to Smith, whips it across the blue line. There's Wenberg. He's got Celebrini in the left corner, grabs the puck. Centering attempt. Toffoli was nearby. It was blocked. But Celebrini goes back to Smith. Now over to the far side of the ice. Klingberg goes in deep. Left wing corner. Feeds back to Smith. Almost lost it. Got it back to Klingberg. Klingberg circles in the left circle. Now he crisscrosses with Smith and gives Will the puck. Will Smith tried to dish it across to Macklin Celebrini. It's partially blocked. Celebrini recovers it now. 30 seconds to go in the power plays. He goes over to Will Smith. He tried to tip it in front there for Wenberg, but it was intercepted and cleared by Seattle.
1: Will has got to be more aggressive on putting the puck on the net. He's got a heck of a shot. I thought last game he passed up too many opportunities to shoot. They're trying to get too cute. Put that puck on the net. With that shot, he should be shooting all the time.
0: 10 seconds to go on the power play. One more chance. Liljegren on the ice. He's in the corner in front. Gaudette, the shot. Saved. Rebound. Bouncer toward the goal line. Saved away by the defenseman.
1: Wow, I don't know how close that is. We're going to have to get a look at that on the overhead. Wow, that was, I thought for sure that it was going to be bounced in.
0: That was Joshua Mahura right in front of his own goal. Former Ducks defenseman getting a piece of it. The question is, did it cross the goal line? They'll probably take a look at it, but it looks like it was a great defensive play.
1: They'll be looking right now at the in the NHL situation room. We don't hear a horn. That means it didn't cross the goal line.
0: Here's Liljegren moving at center ice. Dumps into the Seattle zone. 12:15 to go, second period. Shots are 12-10 in favor of Seattle, but the Sharks lead 2-1. San Jose 0-1 on the man advantage, and Seattle 0-2. Sent toward the net, knocked down in front. Nice job by Mukko Meduna to keep it away from the forecheck of Marchment. And he swings a pass up the right boards and got it out of the zone. But Seattle's Adam Larson, oh so steady, shoots one into the Sharks' end. Sharks back to get it. Delandria moves to the middle. Here's Dickinson on the attack. Feeds it in the direction of Delandria, but it hit a skate. And so Dickinson's caught up ice. Delandria's getting back. Good job there by the Sharks. Mukko Meduna to step in front of a pass that could have resulted in a shot toward the goal.
1: Sam Dickinson, poor pass at the offensive blue line, feeds the transition game, but fortunately it was defended well. You can't make those plays in front of the D at the offensive blue line. Got to put him behind, and he knows better. He's a defenseman.
0: Doug Hood is probably saying something to him about it on the bench
1: exactly
0: right now.
1: That's exactly what he's doing.
0: Right now dumped in by the Sharks. offensive zone. San Jose up 2-1. Vinny Desharnais out there with Ferraro. And Cardwell checking it, but fed back the other way. Berkeley Catton, who's been noticeable today, able to dump it into the Sharks' end.
1: One of the few hockey players from Saskatoon I don't know. Yeah.
0: You don't know him? I'm shocked. I figured you know his whole family history. Nice little check by Wenberg, knocking down Catton. Welcome to the NHL, kid. The 19-year-old working it around the boards, though. Now Wenberg gets to Desharnais. And Vinny Desharnais does get out very well. Carries to the red line, shoots one in. And now it's Celebrini on the ice, stick handling, but losing on the check to Catton. Those are two kids that played together and against each other all through their youth.
1: That was an interesting conversation you had with him talking about Macklin.
0: Yeah, it was kind of fascinating to see what they competed against each other at.
1: And then together
0: everything
1: as well.
0: Yes. Kraken now moving it out of the zone. Sharks 2, Kraken 1. They dump into the San Jose zone. Tolvanen went for the big hit on Liljegren, but Timothy Liljegren slipped through that. Yet the puck deflected back to the right corner, and Tolvanen moves it back. Shot attempt there blocked partially by Orlov. Orlov gets the headman from Celebrini. Got to the blue line, feeds it across the ice. And Will Smith will rifle it around the board. Celebrini protecting the puck, chipping it in the direction of Toffoli, who's walking back toward the bench, actually, at the end of his shift. Fed back to center ice. Oh, what a play by Smith. Up ice for Dickinson. Two on one moving in. He stick handles. He shoots. The save made by the goaltender Decord. A two on one with Celebrini, and Dickinson went for the goal, and you can't fault him on that. That was a great save.
1: Great save. Really good idea by Sam.
0: Down the ice comes Jeff Skinner. Bumped as he reaches the zone of the Kraken. Nice play by Vince Dunn to knock him off the puck. Coming back is Chandler Stevenson against Cardwell one-on-one. Gets some help. Dropped it off far corner to Schwartz. He feeds behind the San Jose net. And there's Dickinson with it. A little bit of a dangerous play up the middle there for Sam, but the Sharks came over to help him out. And that was a combination of Delandria and Cardwell getting control. There's a dump in now by Seattle. Could be trouble, but there's a fan pass. Now it's Stevenson back to the point man. And here's a shot by Larson. And the save made. Got a penalty coming up here.
1: I think
0: here.
1: It's going to be on Seattle. Interference in front of the net.
0: Yep, looks like it is. As we have a break in the action. 8:57 to go in the second. 2-1 Sharks. 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
0: I'm Dan Rusinowski along with Drew Remenda here at Climate Pledge Arena in Seattle. So far, so good for Sharks hockey. They're up by the score of 2-1, but Seattle isn't going anywhere. They continue to work hard and play a structured brand of hockey that the Sharks have come to expect. A lot of chatter on the Sharks bench right now about the upcoming faceoff. Meanwhile, Alex Wenberg having a word is we have a penalty called here against Yanni Newman for interference at 11:03. That was right in front of the Sharks' net. And so San Jose goes back on the Power Business Technology power play. And they win the draw. Oh, Klingberg couldn't keep it in.
1: All yes. Time, Danny. We just got a note from Darren Stevens, the great stats guru. The Sharks are 11%, 3 for 35 all time versus the Kraken on the power play.
0: Right now, it's back to the point. Klingberg shoots and he scores! Klingberg gets the pass from Will Smith, and he let that baby rip from 62 feet out. That gets by the goaltender Decord, and the Sharks lead 3-1, and that is a big power play goal.
1: Make that 4 for 36.
0: Yes.
1: See, that was a broadcaster curse that worked in the opposite direction. That was a broadcaster blessing right there. What a shot. Oh, my goodness me. This is a rocket.
0: You know what? Head coach Ryan Warsawski was talking about it before. He said, we signed John Klingberg because we wanted him to run our first power play unit, and so he's going to do it.
1: And I love the fact it was our first thing, shoot the puck. It was our first key to the game, shoot the puck, and Klingberg shot the puck. Last power play, they were trying to pass the puck into the net. That one was just a rocket. Great shot by John.
0: Klingberg's second goal of the season. Will Smith will get the primary assist on that one. Off the faceoff, we are back to action. And the Kraken send it up the left side. Rink-wide toss now. Macklin Celebrini, by the way, getting the second assist. He's the one who fed the puck over to Will Smith. So Macklin's got one goal and one assist tonight. So his road mastery continues in the National Hockey League. He's right at the top of the league in scoring in road play.
1: That says something.
0: He's only 19.
1: He's only 19. That says so much because the road is always the harder place to play.
0: Without question.
1: You don't get the matchups you want. You don't probably, you're getting the other team's top checker, especially like a player like Macklin Celebrini. And it doesn't bother him.
0: No, nothing phases him. And I think it was pretty cool to see last game as one of the wild things about that game against the Red Wings was the battle between Celebrini and Mo Sider. So now we get a penalty coming up.
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1: But no, doesn't look like it.
2: Looks like it's just a stern warning from Travis Garland, the linesman. He's going to get thrown out. So Matty Beniers will step in. Sharks 0-for-13 streak on the power play came to an end with John Klingberg's second goal of the season from Smith and Celebrini at 11:21. That's why the score is 3-1. Sharks. And now it's a power play for Seattle. Stevenson, one of the many players from Saskatoon that Drew Remenda does know.
1: I've known Chandler since he was 13 years old, maybe even younger.
2: He sends one toward the net, tip wide by Eberle. Vince Dunn, right point, keeps it in. Stick handles, throws it off to the near circle. There's Chandler Stevenson, behind the back pass, got it back to the point. Dunn to the right, quick shot. That's deflected. That's a broken stick for Ferraro that knocked that puck wide. Ferraro is stickless inside his own zone.
1: Don't like that.
2: Everybody else is a right-handed shot, so that doesn't help. Right now on the right wing side, it's taken by Dunn. Now he throws to the right. Tolman in the drive, wide, and it's all the way out of the zone, and the Sharks can change.
1: DeCord wants to play it up, but a really good job by Colin Graf to take away that passing option from Joey DeCord. Really smart by 51 for the Sharks.
2: That's just a knowledge of what the goaltender does for the other team. That means he's been well prepared, too.
1: Yes, sir. Very good call, Danny.
2: As right now in the neutral zone, the power play for Seattle picks up. Beniers sends to the middle. Here's Eberle. He's been really noticeable today.
1: He's such a good hockey player. Over 1,000 games now. He's all grown up, that kid.
2: I remember when he was a rookie, too.
1: Yeah.
2: His pass was knocked away. Sharks able to clear. 37 seconds left in the Jeff Skinner penalty. And let's see what the Kraken can do here with Kaapo Kakko moving in the attack right to left. Tried the shot. Is that another broken stick?
1: I think that's the same one.
2: Okay, that's just a piece of the same one from Ferraro.
1: Yeah.
2: Sharks have Wenberg, Mukka Madulin, Goodrow, and Liljegren out there right now. Marchment exchanges passes. Mason Marchment. You remember him when? Thrown in deep now. Kakko. Stick handling, throwing it back to the point. 8 seconds left on the power play. It's all on the perimeter. Good job here by Wenberg and Mukka Madulin. Maybe one chance here for Mason Marchment, side of the net. Liljegren went down. He's trying to make a pass across the rink. He does. Penalty is over. Kakko the shot. Save made. Askarov. Rebound. Fired wide by Montour. And it's Barkley Goodrow racing for the puck, but way out of his net there. Inside the Seattle zone, it's DeCord keeping it away from the Sharks. So San Jose has successfully killed off the penalty. Seattle is 0-for-3 in the power play, and the Sharks are 1-for-2.
1: I love the fact that Mason wears number 27. Mason Marchment wears number 27. His late great dad wore it. And continuing the circle, so to speak.
2: Dump down the ice. Looks like it's icing against the Sharks here.
1: Yeah. We talked to him today. It was great to see him. I remember when he was, how old was he?
2: 10 years old, maybe.
1: Maybe. Running around the dressing room all the time, running around SAP Center at San Jose. And they just had a baby. He and his wife just had a baby. And it's great. Named him after his dad. It's such a
2: nice. Oh, did he name him Brian?
1: Yeah.
2: That's wonderful.
1: His middle name is Brian, yeah. So
2: we still miss Brian Marchment quite a bit.
1: Certainly do. He's a big part of the San Jose Sharks as a player and, of course, as a scout member of the hockey ops.
2: Off the faceoff, Sharks sweep one out. Will Smith, smart play. Chase for it. Larson against Smith down the right side. Larson's going to get back inside the Kraken zone. He cut behind his own net, banked it forward, but there's Klingberg to stop it. He turns away from the forecheck there of the Seattle player Beniers.
1: Good pursuit by Matty Beniers, but as usual, Alex does not panic when he has that puck on his hand. I'm sorry, Celebrini doesn't panic when he's got that puck on his stick.
2: Pushed forward now, down the ice. Pretty good play by Klingberg to get it around too.
1: Yep. He's having a nice game, John.
2: Yes, he is. Kurashev has. Swings to the slot. And Gaudette has a chance, but it gets blocked on a one-time attack.
1: Adam Larson, very good at blocking shots. He got in that shooting lane. That was a very close opportunity.
2: And kudos to Adam Gaudette for not even thinking about passing that puck. All he wanted to do was drive it toward the goal. In front of the net, Kurashev shoots. That is blocked by DeCord. Gaudette was there, but he couldn't reach the rebound.
1: DeCord does a nice job kicking the rebound past him. But good pressure by the Sharks. A couple of opportunities.

0: Let's see what the Sharks can do here. Moving in with a 3-1 lead. It's Wennberg cruising behind the net, walking to the corner, feeding it back. Orloff the drive. That is a blocker board stop down low by Jacord. And the rebound gathered there by Jaden Schwartz. Schwartz to center ice, shoots one in, trying to get something generated here, but Orloff is back to flip it out. And there's Adam Gaudette reaching for it on the right side. Going up against Mahura one-on-one. Mahura takes down Gaudette. Puck in the corner boards. And it's worked loose by the Kraken. As Gaudette was just trying to delay and wait for some help there, and he got some, but that's pretty good play by Seattle to get it away.
1: Good step up there by Vinny Desharnais in the neutral zone. Sharks are starting to go now.
0: Now it's taken away by Delandria. Moves in, shoots on goal, save made. Poked that toward the net by Cardwell. Knocked aside.
1: Good couple of minutes here by San Jose.
0: Cleared back out by Seattle. Sharks 3, Kraken 1. 2:50 to go, second period. Ferraro and Desharnais are out there defensively. The pass by Desharnais ahead. It was Delandria tipping it off the stick of Graf, unfortunately. Went right back to the Seattle player, but Ferraro steps up to that player, Winterton. It's knocked back behind the San Jose net. Winterton turns with the puck. He's got the Seattle goal. Throws it back to the point man. Sent in deep now by the Kraken. Mason Marchment near side, bodied up by Delandria. Cardwell protects the puck. Got it to Graf. He moves it out. And Graf makes sure he's at the red line before dumping it in. Cardwell is in the forecheck, but the goaltender Decord is back there, and he's really good at handling the puck. And he threw it out to center ice. And that's where the Sharks will look to get control. Celebrini's line jumped back out there. Good defensive play by Macklin, but then he lost the puck. So Seattle moves it in. Oh, good play by Klingberg to step up to Montour. And now Will Smith is rushing out with Celebrini. Will Smith tried to slip it through. He got it to Macklin. Back to Will. Cross the line. Will Smith shoots one. And that is a glove save made by Joey Decord, the happiest man in the building, Drew Remenda, because Will Smith fired the puck.
1: Exactly. Shot the puck. Yo, nice play defensively again to get the play going the other way.
0: We've got a break in the action with 1:51 to go in the second period. We're at Climate Pledge Arena in Seattle. The score, it's the Sharks 3 and the Kraken 1. This is the San Jose Sharks Audio Network. 1:51 to go in the second period. Faceoff coming up to the left side of Joey Decord. Macklin Celebrini, one goal and one assist. John Klingberg, one goal and one assist. Ethan Cardwell has his first goal of the season. And the Sharks have a faceoff in the offensive zone. Celebrini trying to get it, but reaching in, Cartier has it for Seattle. Jordan Eberle lifts it down. Puck hand passed ahead by Dickinson, and he's going to try and sell the fact that maybe Seattle touched it, but that won't sell.
1: No. Nope.
0: They'll block that, so, blow it dead.
1: Yeah, face off, and he's still on the outside. Happened in the neutral zone, so that's okay. Now you can hand pass it in the defensive zone, but not in the neutral or the offensive zone.
0: That's why they blew it dead. Klingberg and Dickinson defensively with the Celebrini line on the ice. It's Matty Beniers with Berkeley Catton and Jordan Eberle. So things have changed around just a little bit here in the second period. The game started with Eli Tolvanen playing on the left wing side, but they've got Catton there at the moment. I think it's probably because he's got a little more jam to his game at the moment. Back to action. Celebrini will pick back up. Starts to move it out. Got the puck ahead to Toffoli, and he just rifles into the offensive zone from center. Dickinson can't control it there. He got checked. So the Sharks cycle back, and Celebrini is there first. How many times are we going to say that? Celebrini exchanges with Klingberg. Now to Toffoli on the right. Down the right, cross the line. He rips it to the middle of the ice. Larson was defending on Celebrini there. Knocked away. And here come the Kraken. Eberle feeds to the middle. Beniers across the line. Looks for Catton. The 19-year-old goes up against the veteran defenseman Klingberg. Klingberg knocked it away. And Klingberg's got it with a minute to go in the period. Just trying to kill some time. Celebrini comes over to help out.
1: Yep.
0: And he works it free for the Sharks. Can't clear it out, though. Kept in. Dumped to the left corner by the Kraken. Klingberg's behind his net. Long headman feed. It's tipped by Toffoli from the blue line into the offensive end. And the Sharks will make a very quick line change here with 39 seconds left in the long change second period. Kraken dump it into the Sharks zone. Orloff back to get it. Swings a backhander behind the net. And Liljegren sends it up the near boards. But a shot there by Lindgren. That's dangerous. Good stop down low by Askarov. And he covers up with a glove hand.
1: Really good pressure by the Seattle Kraken sparks that. Weak side winger, once the puck went behind the net, D to D, weak side winger was jumping on his toes for the Seattle Kraken. That gets back to the point, and a very good save by Yaroslav Askarov.
0: By the way, you noticed this. Macklin Celebrini has reached the 50 career assist mark in 84 games played in his career. Fewest number in Sharks history. The previous record was 50 assists in 111 games by another one of our favorites, Sandis Ozilinch. Here come the Sharks. Final minute of play in the second. Here's Orlov shooting it toward the net. Save made by Decord. Long headman feed up the right side goes to Kako. He's down the right. He's across the line. He's got Schwartz on the right. He shoots it. Kick save made by Askarov, and the Sharks another clear it out. One. That'll do it for the second period.
1: Another good save by Yaroslav Askarov.
0: And so the Sharks are in charge right now in spite of the fact that they're the road team. At the end of two periods of play, the score, the San Jose Sharks 3 and the Seattle Kraken 1. Macklin Celebrini, Ethan Cardwell, and John Klingberg have the goals for San Jose. Ryan Winterton has scored. That one's in the first period for Seattle. Shots on goal in the second period after two. 17 for the Sharks and 15 for the Kraken. So San Jose had 11 shots on goal in the second period, and Seattle only had 5. We've got a lot to talk about. A great game so far. Once again, at the end of two, it is a 3-1 Sharks lead over Seattle. This is the San Jose Sharks Audio Network. End of two here in Seattle at Climate Pledge Arena. The score is the San Jose Sharks 3 and the Seattle Kraken 1. The Sharks, at the last minute, had to dress a seventh defenseman today because of something that happened in the morning skate with Michael Misa, who was supposed to play tonight, but unfortunately, because of a lower body injury, he was held out, and that meant that Vinny Desharnais dressed as the only really available person other than Vinny Iorio, both of them defensemen, so the Sharks went with the veteran, and he ended up getting in as the seventh D-man. Dealing with some of these injuries has been one of the things the Sharks have reacted to better this season, and Alex Wennberg talked about why.
2: I mean, it's part of hockey. I mean, obviously, injury is going to happen. But I feel like right now, the group we have, like yeah, all the guys, the extras, whatever, whoever comes in is ready to step in. They contribute in a different way, but that's what you got to have. You got to have a team that's like, have that depth. You have guys that comes in and make impacts in games. So obviously, we've been playing good hockey right now, but just focus one game at a time. Today, it's a different matchup, a different type of game, but just keep doing what we're doing. And I mean, right now, we're playing good hockey. We just got to keep doing it, not let off the gas.
0: Barkley Goodrow also thinks the Sharks are dealing with the challenge of any injury situation that the Sharks might have, too.
3: Yeah, I think so. I think we have a lot of guys here that, you know, seem to be doing well with a bigger opportunity and, you know, thriving in a bigger role. And, you know, I think we have a lot of guys, you know, chomping at the bit to get more. And so, and that makes it, you know, it's good when a guy goes out and, you know, someone's kind of waiting in the wings to fill that spot.
0: Well, Will Smith certainly fills in anything that happens on the ice. He also says it's just part of the game.
4: Yeah, it's part of the game, I think. Obviously, we've had a couple, three or four good games, but just trying to gather some points. But, yeah, this is a big one. They're obviously playing really well right now, so it's big for our team.
0: The team is obviously mentally tougher by listening to those responses about how they've dealt with injuries. We're in the second intermission. It is a 3-1 Sharks lead over the Kraken. Back in a moment on the San Jose Sharks Audio Network. Well, here we go. Third period is about to start. The San Jose Sharks have a 3-1 lead over the Seattle Kraken. And they've got Wennberg, Kurashev, Gaudette starting out up front with Orlov and Liljegren back on defense. The puck is dropped as the coaching staff for Seattle goes with Beniers and Eberle and Kat. They've been together since the second period. The Sharks moving right to left, go right into the offensive zone with it. And Wennberg, who played 3 years as a member of the Kraken, throws behind the goal line to Kurashev. He stick handles. He's checked by Beniers, but he flipped it back to the point. Shot by Liljegren. That is blocked by Katten. And in the neutral zone, it's picked back up, and the Sharks have to kind of let the puck go. They would have been offside if they touched it, so Seattle able to lift it clear. But Wennberg knocked it down with a great stick at center. He moves down the right across the line, puts on the brakes, tosses rink wide. Orlov keeps it in after a fashion. Goes around the boards. Kurashev to Gaudette. And Gaudette almost getting it there, but unfortunately could not do so, and the Kraken able to clear it back out. Macklin Celebrini's already on the ice. Goes to Mario Ferraro. Ferraro across the line, put on the brakes, fed it off to the right. Here comes Will Smith moving in, shooting, it scores! Will Smith threading the needle with that puck right on the ice level, getting it past DeCord, and now it's 4-1 Sharks.
1: Again, with the Sharks. And like, smiling because shooting the puck, right? Shooting the puck. But no use shooting a puck if you don't have a guy in front to distract the goalie a little bit. And it's just enough of a distraction with Macklin Celebrini in front.
0: Did he tip it? I don't think so.
1: I don't think so. He's there and he gets pushed a little bit. That takes a little bit of vision away from Joey DeCord, and Mac and Will Smith threads the needle.
0: Bottom line is that Will Smith shot the puck because he was listening to Drew Remender's advice during the game.
1: Except that part.
0: I'd listen to your advice. Why not?
1: Yeah, there's some things I actually do know.
0: More than just a few. Right now, back to action. 4-1 Sharks. That quiets the crowd here at Climate Pledge Arena. But the Kraken are right back to work in the Sharks' zone. On the point, Larson shoots. That hit the stick of Toffoli and broke it. That deflection put it wide of the net. Toffoli's already got a new twig. He's looking for the pass on the right wing. Tries to poke it out. He got checked there. Uh-oh. Penalty coming up against Toffoli. And they got the stick up just a little bit high on Chandler Stephenson there. They're coming over to look at him, but I think it's just going to be two.
1: That shows you, and I know I'm a huge fan of Chandler's, but the referee came to look at him, and Chandler just waved him away. He said, no, it's just two. I mean, he's not a guy who's going to try to sell a call. So he just gets the stick up, Tyler Toffoli, and now this power play goes to work. It's been, as you said, Danny, a good power play so far this season. Coming into the game, they were 8 for 34, so that was 23%. This is a big kill.
0: Will Smith gets his fifth goal of the season at 1:02 of the third to make it 4-1 Sharks. But now the Sharks are killing a penalty. Tyler Toffoli for high sticking at 1:46. And off the draw, Sharks clear it all the way down. They begin with Wenberg up front with Barkley Goodrow on defense, Vinny Desharnais, and Mario Ferraro. Montour backhands across his own zone, grabbing it there. Jaden Schwartz. Looks like they're starting the second unit here.
1: Yep.
0: Jaden Schwartz flicks it forward. And Shane Wright picks up in the left corner of the Sharks zone. Spins a backhander around to the near side. Sent back to the point now. A couple of players pass to each other. Marchment has it. Shoots it. Save made. Rebound in front. Loose puck. Where is it? It's loose still in front of Askarov. He does the splits. He tries to fall on it. And we get a stoppage of play.
1: That's a real simple play, right? Shoot the puck and then they just crash the net. But Askarov sells out to get that pad down to fight off the play. Also, Desharnais there. He's trying to keep it playing. Was that Cardwell that came in to try to? No, it was Barkley. Barkley Goodrow. He's down in the crease as well. He's coming back to get the puck. And he fans on it and he falls over the pad. So now he's just going to lay as flat as he can and as big as he can. Oh, my goodness.
0: Got his right leg on it.
1: And then Askarov gets it with the glove. My goodness me. We get to look at the big screen here at Climate Pledge Arena and showed us everything. That is everybody involved.
0: Pretty good stuff. 2:28 gone by in the third.
1: Askie needs a new stick.
0: Well, that's perfect timing.
1: Yep.
0: Get a little rest for the boys. If he really wanted to milk it, he would have his mask.
1: Timmy Leroy wiped it off a little bit. They did milk it a little bit.
0: Yeah. Faceoff coming up right side of Askarov. Delandria loses the faceoff. Dunn on the point. Slips left circle. Stevenson the shot. Good block there by Desharnais. He grabs the rebound and he just clears it. He's played really well.
1: He's mentally so much more in a better mindset than he was last year after being moved and moved and moved all last season.
0: Now it seems like that the Northern California waters and sunlight are
1: working out well for him. Yep. Why not? Good for him.
0: Right now, here comes the attack for Seattle. Veneers behind the net, beats Tolvin in near side. Now back to Dunn, now to the left circle. Stevenson in front, tipped on goal by Eberle. That's a big stick save by Askarov. And Eberle was a little too wide open there for my liking. Now here's a steal. It's Graf. He's got a semi-breakaway. He's in all alone. He waits. He digs. He shoots. That's a big save. They center. They score! Graf had the breakaway. It was stopped by Decord, but it kept on going. The rebound went behind the net, and Graf just centered and tied to Landria, puts the puck in the net. That's a great goal at 3 minutes and 24 seconds. The Sharks are on top 5-1, and Ty DeLandria gets it done.
1: Defense first, right? Defense takes care of the offense. Good job on the penalty kill. A very close call, as you said, at front of the net. And then Colin Graf in really nice position. It looks like we're going to get a goalie change right here, Danny. Good save, but what happens? He stays with it, and Ty DeLandria beats everybody from the Seattle Kraken up the ice. And this is not an indictment, I think, by Evlane Lambert on Joey Decord. I think this is more of a let's get him out of there because his guys aren't giving him any help, so let's switch up the goaltenders and put Grubauer in. But, Danny, terrific play by Colin Graf to stick with it, and Ty DeLandria's first guy there. I can't have it.
0: Well, no, not if you're Seattle.
1: Yeah, exactly. I mean, that is your penalty killers outworking the power play.
0: How about this? The official award on the goal is DeLandria's first of the season from Colin Graf. The goal before that, this one was at 324, shorthanded. The one before that was at 102, Will Smith's fifth of the year from Ferraro and Macklin Celebrini. So Macklin has one goal, and he's got two assists.
1: I'm sorry, I said it was Philip Grubauer going in. They've got three goaltenders on
0: the
1: roster.
0: No, it's Matt Murray.
1: Yeah.
0: What is Matt Murray known for? Winning two Stanley Cups, yeah, including one against the Sharks.
1: There you go.
0: 2016, he played with Berg Hockey. But since then, since those two Cups, he's kind of motored around a little bit. Murray is in his 10th year in the NHL. He's playing for his fourth team. Last year, he was with the Toronto Maple Leafs organization.
1: A gigantic goaltender. 6'6", 230 pounds.
0: Yeah, he's a big man, and he's athletic.
1: So Sharks is still 16 minutes left. Sharks got to get their game continuing to go the right way, taking care of the puck first defensively. And there's still time on this power play.
0: Power play continues here for Seattle as it's worked loose. Here comes the Sharks. Breakaway for Toffoli. Shoot, score! The first shot on goal against Matt Murray, and Tyler Toffoli gets the head man. He's got a breakaway, and he drills it up top to make it 6-1 San Jose.
1: Wow. Tyler Toffoli, so smart, right? But look at this play out of the corner. Outstanding job out of the corner, getting the puck and getting it to Tyler Toffoli. Tyler Toffoli comes out of the box. Good pressure by the Sharks. They're going to do the job in the defensive zone. The long pass to Tyler, and that's a tough one for Matt Murray on the first shot, having a 30-plus goal scorer come in on him and roof it right off the bat.
0: Goal number 5 on the season for Tyler Toffoli. That went up top to the glove side, and that was awfully sweet for Tyler Toffoli. So we've got 3 goals in the first 3 minutes and 54 seconds of the third period.
1: That's not a penalty.
0: What happened there? We're back to action? We get a penalty now?
1: That's not a penalty.
0: Well, they're calling it.
1: No, it wasn't. It was
0: holding the stick? Is that what they're calling him for?
1: A hooking.
0: Oh, a hooking. Macklin Celebrini now has a penalty in the game. He has a goal and a couple of assists. And now at the 4-minute and 8-second mark of the third, Seattle will be on the power play for a fifth time in this game. By the way, that last goal by Toffoli, obviously not a special teams goal because he came out of the box, and that's why he got the puck. Shakir Mukhamadulin gets the only assist on that. Mukhamadulin was the one who got him the puck up.
1: Great pass.
0: Here's Tolvanen, shoots. Save made. Rebound, Desharnais boxes out his man, Eberle. But the power play for Seattle continues to work. A shot from the point. Oh, boy, Graf really took that one on his skates. Sent toward the net. Save made. Rebound in front. Can Askarov get it? He couldn't control it, but Ferraro. Oh, no. Ferraro couldn't clear it. Glove down by Dunn. The pressure still on as Colin Graf still hobbled a little bit. Power play hockey here for Seattle. They throw toward the goal. Save Askarov off the stick of Stevenson. And now the puck stick checked down with a high stick above the shoulder. And so they whistled it dead. And Colin Graf getting a couple of congratulatory taps of appreciation. Ty DeLandria comes over and instead of tapping him on the pads where it hurts, he just gives him a little tap on the helmet.
1: Yaroslav Askarov has the mask off for a second. I don't think there's any issue with the mask. He's getting reset. You want to make sure if you're Alex Wendberg to notice, though, because he has his back to the plate.
0: So, Sharks have a 6-1 lead over the Kraken. This is some game tonight. Off the draw, here comes Berkeley Catton, dumping it into the Shark zone. Liljegren back against him. Mukko Madulin in there, works it free along the near boards, picked up, and that's a smart play by Goodrow. Just to feed it to the middle, get it out.
1: And also another good play by Shakir.
0: Mukko Madulin has played well today. Mm-hmm. He's got that nice assist on the Toffoli goal out of the penalty box. Right now, here comes Shane Wright into the zone. Shoots, blocked by Liljegren, grabbed by Wendberg, and he scoots out with it. Sharks 6, Kraken 1. Here's Wendberg down the right wing side. Up to the blue line, shoots one in. 30 seconds to go on the penalty on Celebrini. Montour races back the other way to try to get an opportunity as the Sharks change the forwards. But Mario Ferraro picks up and clears all the way down. Again, a smart play by Ferraro just to shoot at the length of the ice. 17 seconds left on the Celebrini penalty. And here comes one more rush for Seattle into the zone. Oleksiak beats to the slot. Oh, what a great save by the netminder Askarov. That was a spectacular stop on that play. And now it comes back the other way. A quick shot by the Sharks long distance. That'll be covered up. But that was Newman who came in there with a good opportunity on that.
1: Nice little self-pass off the boards by the Kraken. And then a great chance on net. And you said Yaroslav Askarov makes a tough save. And we've seen a couple of those from Yaroslav today, where he's made a really tough save in making it look really easy. He's been more than solid tonight. He has been giving the Sharks winning goaltending.
0: It's the fourth time this season the Sharks have scored 6 goals in a game. But
1: one thing that Lane Lambert, I talked to Lane today, and he would talk to his team about the fact that the Sharks can score. They're one of the top, in the top 50% as far as the goal scoring, goals for, I should say. And he warned his team about that.
0: Well, back to action. Penalty on Celebrini is over, so he and his line mates are back together on the ice. Moving it is Klingberg. Stick handling away from the forecheck of Newman, who had that great chance a moment ago.
1: Danny, that was a great example of numbers at the puck for the Sharks to stop anything on the forecheck and get the puck going the other direction.
0: Well, here's a play intended for Will Smith that's knocked away by Oleksiak. He's a big defenseman.
1: He's a monster.
0: Six
1: so
0: foot
1: big.
0: 7?
1: 6 foot 7, and he's 230-plus pounds.
0: Now he's got it in front of the Sharks' net, trying to make the play, but it's knocked aside by Will Smith. He races out down the right wing. That's a good back check by Shane Wright to get there and knock it away.
1: Yeah, but you'd like to see, like, Will's always going to try to make the play. He's going to try to make a play. And sometimes a good play is just putting it behind the defense.
0: Now Mukko Madulin puts on the brakes away from Eberle and Marchment. Shakir Mukko Madulin on the left wing side of his zone. Tosses it ahead. Skinner will tip at it. And Delandria tried to get it, but unfortunately it glanced off the backhand side of the stick. Loose at the Sharks' offside. Blue line. Offside call against the Kraken. Break in the action. Third period has been an explosion of goals for the Sharks. They lead 6-1. We'll be back to Climate Pledge Arena in Seattle right after this on the San Jose Sharks Audio Network.
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0: Sharks 6, Kraken 1, 12:36 to play in the third. 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Well, it has been quite an evening for the Sharks' offensive juggernaut. They have scored 6 goals for a third time this season. All of the other experiences make that, let me check that, sorry, it's the fourth time they've scored 6 goals in a game. But every other one involved overtime. Every single one, including the 7-6 overtime loss against Anaheim.
1: Right.
0: So,
1: wow,
0: this is a big deal to make sure you're going to at least get 6 goals and have it be a regulation game, assuming all goes well here.
1: What I like about it, Danny, so far is that the defense has sparked a lot of the offensive play.
0: They have really stood up to the challenge.
1: Yes. And that was what Brian Warsawski wanted. Keep working. Now, I get the other thing here. Stay out of the penalty box. Don't.
0: Too many power plays have been
1: too
0: five.
1: Much stick work, too many power plays. Just get your game going. Put pucks deep. Get it on the forecheck. Watch where your stick goes.
0: Remember what Will Smith said before the game. He said he saw that zero in the regulation loss column for the Seattle Kraken, and he wanted to put a one there. Well, the Sharks are 11 and a half minutes away from doing that. Macklin Celebrini's got 3 points today. He's got the puck on the left wing. Slides to Goodrow. Shot blocked. And Liljegren can't quite keep it in, but he sent it in deep anyway, and the Sharks need to change, so pretty good idea.
1: Yep. Put it behind the D all the time. Put it behind.
0: Veneers knocked down by Ty Dellandrea. They're making a tripping call here. Dellandrea does not like this. He's had some words with Jordan Eberle on the play, but Ty Dellandrea is going to take a 2-minute penalty for tripping. Time of this 8:58. Exactly what you just said. They have to avoid not taking any penalties.
1: On this one, with Ty, he's trying to get a piece of his man, and he tries to go to the body, but the right leg does jut out a bit, and we've seen all season long these are things that are being called.
0: .1102 to play in the third. Sharks leading 6-1, but this is going to be the sixth power play for the Seattle Kraken. This is not the recipe that you have for special teams, but off the faceoff, the Sharks have their second shorthanded goal of the season tonight. That was from the stick of Ty Dellandrea at 3:24 of the third. That was against Joey Decord before he got pulled. Matt Murray in goal to our left. Let in the first shot taken by Tyler Toffoli out of the box. Back inside Sharks territory. Seattle on the man advantage, working it loose. Centering feed, here it is. Chance for Tolvanen. Yep, Wennberg got a little piece of that with his stick. Just a great defensive player. Kept in here by Seattle. Into the slot. Beniers the shot. Again, Wennberg getting a piece of it. Knocked it wide. Rebound far boards. Eberle works it free to Stevenson. Stevenson flips it back to the point. Dunn back skates away from Goodrow. Slides it back to the left board. Stevenson walks into the circle. Turns away from Barkley Goodrow. Feeds to the middle. Beniers sends it over near side. Tolvanen exchanges. Tried the shot. Blocked by Ferraro. Cleared by Wennberg.
1: One aspect of the Sharks game. 19, now 20 blocked shots.
0: Darn good.
1: A lot of it with the six penalty kills. That's good penalty killing.
0: Montour, nice rush into the Sharks zone. Tried to make the deke underneath the defense for a shot opportunity, but it's knocked away from him. Now in front of the net. Oh, what a great save by Askarov. That was off of Berkeley Catton right out in front, and Catton making a bid to get his first NHL goal came awfully close.
1: And then he got the rebound off the pad, and then Askarov with his stick knocked that puck away.
0: So Yaroslav Askarov so far has been money for the Sharks. San Jose 6 and Seattle 1. Pretty quiet crowd right now. Here's Berkeley Catton stick handling. Throws side of the net. Schwartz, two shots, two saves, a third save by Askarov, and play is called.
1: 5 seconds left in the penalty to Dellandrea, and the penalty killer has been the best on this particular shift. It has been Yaroslav Askarov with 2-3 really top-notch level saves.
0: The one on Catton was unbelievable.
1: Yeah, very good. And the second effort to knock the puck away.
0: Now Celebrini is back to take the faceoff up against Cartier. In three, make that 5 seconds. The penalty will be over on Dellandrea. Off the faceoff, Klingberg tips a soft one behind the net, and Orlov just clears it out. That's it for the penalty. Dellandrea is back out. He's on his way to the Sharks bench. As the Kraken shoot it back into the Sharks' end, and Klingberg and Orlov push it ahead. Not out, though. Into the left corner, Newman has it, bodied up by Klingberg. Sends behind the San Jose net. Cartier is there. Checked by Orlov. Work free. Good check by Klingberg to knock it loose. And Celebrini tips one out of the zone. And Dellandrea gets it from Smith. Down the right side, here's Dellandrea moving right to left. Got as far as the blue line before he's ridden off the play by a much bigger Oleksiak. Now he's on his way back to the Sharks bench. Uh-oh, trouble. Klingberg lost his stick. Moving in. Breakaway for Newman. Save made by Askarov.
1: Made that look easy, didn't he? And it wasn't.
0: That was a heck of a save. And again, Klingberg broke his stick on the play. Had to drop it. And Newman broke in by himself. Dicked A great save by Askarov.
1: Puck out because you got a man without a stick. There you go. Now you can go. Now you can change. Oh, he actually just dropped his stick. He just lost it when he was trying to make the check.
0: Okay, so he didn't break his stick. He just dropped it. So now back behind the San Jose net, the Sharks put fresh guys out there. Long pass to Gaudette on the right. Up to the blue line, waits for some help. He backhands it forward in the direction of Wenberg. Off of the stick, taken back. Kurashev, the shot high and wide. Behind the goal line, there's Gaudette, twisting and turning with the puck into the right corner. Backhands across the rink, intended for Kurashev, but that's a good interception by Vince Dunn, and here comes the Kraken attack. A pass by Marchman on the left side for Winterton. He makes it to the Sharks' line, bodied off the play there by Liljegren's check. Sam Dickinson in the near corner trying to get control of it, can't quite do it, as the Kraken regain with 7:15 remaining in the game, and the Sharks leading 6-1. Mason Marchman trying to center it, knocked aside. Sharks pick up, and here's Gaudette moving out of the zone. Feeds across the rink, Dickinson to the blue line, shoots one in. Here's Gaudette hustling to it in the right corner. Double team there, the Kraken work it free. Now Dellandrea comes over and bodies up his man. Skinner coming over to the near side, boards against Wright, and those players continue to battle it out. Skinner works it loose. Backhands it across the ice for the Sharks. Fed forward by Mooka Madulin. Cardwell, nice protection behind the net. Centering attempt there by Skinner was blocked. There's Larson again defending all the way to the
1: good
0: end.
1: Good work by Skinner.
0: Skinner digging at it now. Cardwell holds onto it. Leaves it there for Skinner. Throws it back to the point. Good keep in by Mooka Madulin to Ferraro. Back to Mooka Madulin. A shot off of Dellandrea in front. Skinner a chance, but the puck went through his reach. And the Kraken will break out. Down the left side they come. Marchment into the Sharks zone. Put it off a stick into the corner. Now back to the left circle. A quick shot will whistle wide. And that's all the way back to the Kraken zone, and the Sharks change.
1: Dellandrea, Cardwell, Skinner, really good shift. Protecting the puck down low, keeping it down low, creating a scoring chance, and almost getting Jeff Skinner a goal.
0: Well, 6 minutes remains in this third period. The Sharks are up 6-1. Here comes a shot. Good block by Vinny Desharnais on the left side. Gets the stick on it. Puts it over the glass. Out of play. No problem. Shots 31-22 in favor of Seattle. And the Sharks are on top 6-1. We'll be back on the Sharks Audio Network. Well, the San Jose Sharks have 3 goals in the first 3 minutes and 54 seconds of this third period. One of them a shorthanded goal by Ty Dellandrea, his first goal of the season and his first career shorthanded goal. 6 points he's ever had shorthanded in his NHL career. And that goal was the end of Joey DeCord's night when the score was 5-1. First shot on Matt Murray, top corner for Tyler Toffoli coming out of the penalty box from Shakir Mukhamadulin, 5th goal of the year. Will Smith has his 5th, and Macklin Celebrini has 1 goal and 2 assists for 3 points. Celebrini is number 1 in the NHL in scoring on the road. Just an incredible thought at the age of 19. Sent all the way down the ice by the Sharks. Off the draw, that is icing against San Jose. 5:42 to play. Let's not forget about the fact that even though the score is 6-1, Yaroslav Askarov's had a strong game.
1: Played terrific. What did you say the shots were? 31?
0: Yeah, I guess they took a couple away.
1: 29-22. Yaros played very, very well. Made some very tough saves on the penalty kill. And one of the saves even led to a goal the other way.
0: Face-off drop. Fight for it. Desharnais pokes it up the boards. Catton gets in the way. But Desharnais takes it away from him. Angles it off the boards. Gets it out. Will this go down for icing? It's going to be just short. Perfect clear. And now Lindgren gave it away. Graf steals it back. Leaves it for Goodrow. Turns. Goes back to Desharnais on the right point. Cross ice. Orloff. The shot deflected wide. I think Newman got a piece of that defensively. Behind the goal line. There's Graf digging at the puck. Sends it behind the goal. There's Barkley Goodrow. Puts it off the right boards to a backskating Desharnais on the point. He's got no angle to shoot, so he put it off the corner boards. But we have a penalty coming up, and it is an interference call. The Sharks had puck possession, so the question is who's going to get the penalty? It's
1: going to
0: be Seattle.
1: Kraken, yeah. It's going to Seattle.
0: So why didn't they let him get the extra skater on?
1: I'm not sure. 55 to
0: miss interference. That's Lindgren going in for interference.
1: Did they get there first on that one? I guess they must have.
0: I guess they must have.
1: Well, regardless, the Sharks now have a power play opportunity. 6-1, 5:06 left to go.
0: 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San Jose ended an 0-for-13 streak on the power play with a goal tonight that was scored by John Klingberg. Right now, it's Tim Liljegren with a 6-1 lead, shooting one into the offensive end. Skinner holds onto it, puts it back for Orloff. He was bothered by Winterton, so poked it to the right. Here's Liljegren moving it down the right boards, dropped it back. Here's Orloff, the drive with Gaudette in front. That didn't miss by much, got deflected wide.
1: Good tip. Good keep-in.
0: Good keep-in by Skinner. Liljegren sends it around behind the net. There's Gaudette being bothered by Larson. Wins the battle, though. Spins it around to Skinner at the near side. Skinner walks left circle, shoots on goal. Save made. Tipped in front by Gaudette.
1: Almost got to Liljegren.
0: Yeah, too bad Liljegren's a right shot in that situation.
1: Yep, very good call, Danny. Yep, you're absolutely right.
0: Because if he were a lefty, he would have had a great chance to one-time it. Well, Seattle Kraken able to clear it out. Winterton, who's got the goal tonight for Seattle, just worked hard, got it out of the zone. 1 minute to go on the power play. San Jose back to get it. Here's Ty Dellandrea moving it out. Dellandrea stick handles with speed. Moves to his right across the line. Cuts to the right corner. Turns. Goes back to Mukha Madulin. Now to Dickinson. Feeds near side to Graf. Check out the power play group. Sent back to the point by Dickinson. He shoots tip toward the net. Stick save made by Murray. Rebound work free by Graf. But down to 38 seconds left on the power play. Graf to Goodrow in the corner. Up to Dickinson to the right. Mukha Madulin on the drive. Dunn got in the way of that with Graf trying to get a deflection. And the Kraken clear it all the way down. Gotta love it with a 6-1 lead to throw out a bunch of different guys in the power
1: but
0: play.
1: But I like this, the fact that these guys have played a very good game. It's not like he's just putting guys out just random. The Sharks coaches, look at they have earned this spot for the 2 minutes. And you never know in a game when that little bit of experience somewhere down the road is going to come in handy.
0: It always seems to. Final seconds ticking off on the Lindgren penalty as Ferraro carries out of the zone. Reaches the red line, shoots in as Lindgren's on his way back to the Seattle bench. Sharks put it to the slot. Will Smith turns and shoots right on goal. There's a save made by Murray. Rebound picked up. Here's Beniers to center. Down the right wing side, moving into the right wing side. Trying to set up Kaapo Kakko there, but a combination of Toffoli and Ferraro pushes the puck away from him. Now there's a scrum for it. Klingberg comes out of the pile, moves away from Beniers, and now with Celebrini goes out. Nice pass by Smith. Diagonal play on the left for Toffoli. Cross the line. Little drop pass for Klingberg. Throws toward the middle of the ice, but it doesn't quite stay in the zone, so the Sharks just circle back and regroup.
1: Controlling the puck.
0: Dumped in now by San Jose. 2:19 remaining in the third. Sharks 6 and the Kraken 1. Poked toward the slot. Knocked free. Wenberg's got it. Sends it across the rink. Shot toward the net just wide. Taken there by San Jose.
1: Look at Wenberg just control that puck, protect it with his body. Outstanding job by Alex Wenberg as usual.
0: Now Kurish, you ever had that one-time shot a moment ago? Knocked it free. Wenberg in the corner. Holds it. Spins away from a check. Drops it back into the corner. Cardwell poking at it, trying to dig it free, but it's good coverage by Seattle. They're able to knock it loose, and Eberle will stride up to his own blue line and knock it forward. Batted down by the Sharks. Wenberg will spin back into his own zone with the puck. Minute 35 remaining in the game. The Sharks in total command in this game, 6-1. And as I mentioned, this is going to be the first time all season they've scored 6 goals and done it in a regulation finish. The other 3 times were all overtime games, including 2 wins and 1 defeat, that defeat at home to Anaheim. Here comes the Kraken attack. Winterton on the ice with a minute 10 to play. Dumps into the corner, tried to get it in front. Nice play defensively by Dickinson. Lifted out by Dellandrea. And it's all the way up to the blue line.
1: I think he's played a very solid game. It's been a very good overall effort by the San Jose Sharks. I know you're thinking, thanks, Captain Obvious, they're up 6-1, but they've had a lot of top-level performances. Here you go.
0: Dellandrea goes to Skinner. 2-on-2, down the right side, cross the line. Drives toward the slot. Tried the shot, blocked by a skater stick. Work free by Graf and Dellandrea in the corner. 35 seconds remaining in the game. And it came up the boards. Liljegren thought about pinching there, but lost the puck.
1: Mukha Madulin again. Good reach.
0: Nice job. Mukha Madulin gets in the way. Sharks. Skinner sends toward the net down the left side. Wide. 20 seconds left in the game, and the outcome of this is not in doubt whatsoever.
1: Nope.
0: Skinner working hard over there on the far side to try to get it. Coming back the other way, Alexiak gets it out to center ice and backhands in with 10 seconds to play. The Sharks feed near sideboards. Goodrow dropped it back. Desharnais kept it away from the forecheck of Marchment. Moves down the right, got to the blue line, gained the zone, dumped it in deep, and that is going to do it. Klingberg comes off the bench, comes right to Yaroslav Askarov. Yes, the Sharks win 6-1 tonight, but Askarov made 28 saves, was really strong in net when he needed to be, and the Sharks get an important victory against a divisional opponent, and they stay in the conversation.
1: Yeah, they scored six, but they also only allowed one. That is the big difference there. And another note from our stats Drew, Darren Stevens, the last time they allowed two goals or fewer in four straight games, 2021.
0: Been a long time.
1: Been a long time. Good for them. It was a very strong game by the guys.
0: Final score again. The Sharks, 6, and the Kraken, 1. Stand by. We got more coming up. This is the San Jose Sharks Audio Network.
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0: A big win for the San Jose Sharks in Seattle. The final score, the San Jose Sharks 6 and the Seattle Kraken 1. So many players had strong games, but the Sharks have come to depend on Alex Wennberg for a lot of plays away from the puck and while he has it on his stick. And it just so happens that Alex Wennberg, who had an assist tonight, is our guest with Drew.
1: The brilliant Alexander Wennberg joining us. Mr. Wennberg, congratulations on a terrific game. What was the big thing with the Sharks today? Why were you so successful?
2: No, I mean, just I feel like it was a really game overall. Goaltending was really, really well played today by Askey. Defensively, we didn't give them too many chances. Obviously, they had their chances on the power play, got to stay away from the box. But overall, I think 60 minutes, we played our game. We were working hard. We didn't really give them any time and space. So really big step in the right direction. And obviously, find a way to win this game 6-1 and find a way to just keep pushing. Don't really give them any momentum. So obviously, a really good win today.
1: I'm going to ask you something that you don't like to talk about yourself. Your ability to hang on to the puck, where did that come from? How did you develop that?
2: I mean, it's hard to say. I mean, coming into the league, I remember I struggled a little bit with, obviously playing against big D-mans, being a little weak on the puck, but something really felt like changed the way I played the game. Obviously, hold on to the pucks make a difference, but if you can have the puck, keep them away from them, I feel like that really helps you succeed. So it's hard to tell what I picked it up from, but working hard on it, that's a skill that I feel like changed kind of my type of play, type of offensive threat. So just keep doing the same thing every night. I just try to be better and better.
1: What are we seeing with this hockey team of yours now?
2: I feel like we see a lot of good things. I mean, the group always believed in ourselves. Obviously, the result wasn't there in the beginning, but I mean, we always felt that we had a really good team. We were playing the right way. Obviously, didn't get the results, but right now it feels like we're clicking on a lot of good parts. So, I mean, today we talked about having a 60-minute game, and today I feel like we pretty much gave us that. So right now it's a great win, but got to close this one, be happy about it, but we got another challenge coming up next. So one game at a time, and just focus on that.
1: Thank you, sir.
2: Appreciate it. Thank
1: great
2: you, guys.
1: Great game, man.
2: Thank
1: great
2: you.
1: Game. Alexander Wennberg with very wise words. I think that's really important, Danny, that internal belief system, right? We talk about belief systems all the time. It doesn't matter if the rest of the world doesn't believe in you. If you believe in yourselves and you believe in your teammates, like the Sharks and Alexander Wennberg just talked about, they're playing right now the right way. They have won. They've got points and now four straight. Am I correct on that one? Four straight?
0: They're playing great, aren't they?
1: They're playing really good hockey. And this was, I agree with Alex, this was their best, most complete performance.
0: Without question, that is the story tonight. They scored 6 goals in a regulation win. They gave up only one. They got great goaltending from Yaroslav Askarov. They never let things bother them, including having a change to their lineup when they didn't expect it because of an injury in the morning skate. I mean, that's not as big a deal, but still, it changes the way that you plan for the game. And they ended up really doing a great job. They scored a shorthanded goal in the game.
1: Almost like too short. Well, yeah, there was a shorthanded goal, and then on that same penalty, Tyler Toffoli's in the box. He comes out of the box, and so it's a penalty kill influence goal, I guess, if you would. You know, that was the changing point, because then it took out, well, first of all, Delandria's goal took out Joey Decord, and then Matt Murray comes in the first shot. Tyler beats him.
0: And so the final score is 6-1 in favor of San Jose. When we come back, we will have our instant replay next on the San Jose Sharks Audio Network.
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0: Final score, the San Jose Sharks 6 and the Seattle Kraken 1 in front of a crowd of 17,151 at Climate Pledge Arena in Seattle. Time now for our Sharks instant replay to tell you how it all happened, and so much to talk about in what proved to be an outstanding overall effort for the team, one of their best of the year. It all began 1:08 into the first period. Macklin Celebrini already heading to a great start on the road at the top of the league in scoring points away from home, would get his first of 3 points on the night. Back behind the goal line, it's fed out in front, but Orlov poked it aside. Good job there against the Kraken forechecker, Jaden Schwartz. Coming back the other way now, it's Smith, Toffoli, and Celebrini. Celebrini's right out in front of a net. He pushed the puck toward the goal, but it went wide. Now it's in the right-wing corner. Grabbed there by the Kraken D. It's Adam Larson. Lost it, fed in front. Celebrini shoots, he scores! Larson lost it. Toffoli fed it right in front, and Macklin Celebrini said thank you, and he snapped it home to give the Sharks the 1-0 lead at 1:08 of this first period. What a season Macklin Celebrini is already having. That's his 8th goal of the year, assisted by Tyler Toffoli and John Klingberg. The time of it, 1 minute and 8 seconds of the first period of play. Then the Kraken would come back and tie the game, and this was as close as they would get. Their style of hockey, playing as solidly as they can defensively, waiting for the opportunity and taking advantage, worked a total of about 16 minutes. Kurashev put it back to the point. Liljegren couldn't keep it in. Here's Winterton moving up ice with speed. Behind the defense, shoots one. That's a really nice stop down low by Askarov. Rebound near side. Sharks can't clear. Screen shot knocked down. They score! Well, Ryan Winterton gets his own rebound on that play as it bounced back to him, and a screen of chaos was set up in front of Askarov. And so all the right-handed shooting Winterton did was let the shot go, throw it toward the net, and something good will happen. And this game is tied 1-1. That would be as close as they would get. And again, it was kind of a fluky play because the puck bounced right back to him. But give him credit for persevering.
1: Yeah, and Gaudette and... Adam Gaudette and Alex Wendberg had the puck when it came back out, but then they bumped into each other, and that freed up the puck for Winterton to fire it.
0: So it was 1-1 at 16:30 of the first period. Winterton's first of the year from Lindgren and Wright, and the Sharks had to go back to work. Right after Macklin Celebrini scored the first goal of the game, the Sharks had a 2-on-1 break with Sam Dickinson and Ethan Cardwell. And Dickinson's pass was in the right direction. Cardwell had his stick down, but unfortunately, he tipped the puck wide. He'd get another opportunity late in the period, and at 18:42 of the first, he scored what proved to be the game winner. Will Smith whips it to the right wing, and the Sharks break out. Tyler Toffoli, who has an assist tonight, able to gun one into the offensive zone. It comes around the near boards with a minute 25 to go in this first period. Sharks have it. Here's Skinner throwing it up the right side. Wendberg across the line, holds it, feeds it over to the near side. They score! Ethan Cardwell has 2 career goals, and they're both against the Seattle Kraken. What a great play. Cardwell makes it 2-1 Sharks with a minute 18 to go in the first. And so he missed a 2-on-1 a little earlier, but he ends up getting the game winner. Cardwell with a nice finish on that one. Wendberg and Skinner assisting on the play. Again, at 18:42 of the first period, it was 2-1 Sharks, and it would be all San Jose the rest of the way. In the second period, which is the long change period, the Sharks ended up outshooting the Kraken 11-5, which is really quite an accomplishment, especially against a team that's as defensively dedicated as the Kraken are. San Jose would get the only goal, ending an 0-for-13 streak on the power play when they got control of a faceoff, and John Klingberg banged it in. Right now, it's back to the point. Klingberg shoots, and he scores! Klingberg gets the pass from Will Smith, and he let that baby rip from 62 feet out. That gets by the goaltender DeCord, and the Sharks lead 3-1, and that is a big power play goal. It sure was. Klingberg's second from Smith and Macklin Celebrini. So Celebrini gets to the 20-point mark, an amazing total, because he reached 20 points in 14 games, which, Drew, is the second fastest to 20 points in San Jose Sharks history in a season. The record holder is Joe Thornton, who scored his first 20 points with the Sharks in 2005-06 in 13 games played. But
1: it's funny that they live together.
0: Yeah, well, no surprise there. That was just a great play. Smith getting it over to Klingberg, and Klingberg, who's running that top power play unit, getting that shot through. So it was 3-1 Sharks at the end of two periods of play. And then they came out for the third. And there was some hope from the Seattle side that they'd be able to get back into the game. But Will Smith ended all of that hope virtually at 1:02 of the third period. Macklin Celebrini's already on the ice. Goes to Mario Ferraro. Ferraro across the line, put on the brakes, fed it off to the right. Here comes Will Smith moving and shooting it. Score! Will Smith threading the needle with that puck right on the ice level, getting it past DeCord, and now it's 4-1 Sharks. What a great goal by Will Smith, his fifth of the season from Ferraro and Celebrini. Macklin getting his third point of the night, one goal and two assists, and the Sharks were in charge 4-1. Just after that, San Jose would take a penalty when Tyler Toffoli got called for high sticking at 1:46. But then the end of the day for Joey DeCord occurred during the shorthanded situation as Ty DeLandria would score shorthanded for the first time in his career. Now here's a steal. It's Graf. He's got a semi-breakaway. He's in all alone. He waits. He digs. He shoots. That's a big save. They center. They score! Graf had the breakaway. It was stopped by DeCord, but it kept on going. The rebound went behind the net, and Graf just centered and tied DeLandria, puts the puck in the net. That's a great goal at 3 minutes and 24 seconds. The Sharks are on top 5-1, and Ty DeLandria gets it done. His first ever shorthanded goal in his NHL career. First goal of the season for Ty DeLandria. Kudos to Colin Graf for staying with that after having the breakaway, getting it stopped by DeCord. That proved to be the end of Joey DeCord's night as the Sharks score their second shorthanded goal of the year. But I thought that DeLandria had a really strong game.
1: He did have a very good game. That was signified by his hustle, like on that goal when he got to the net first after Colin Graf on a shorthanded situation. That's outstanding, aggressive work.
0: And so it was 5-1. That was it for Joey DeCord. In step Matt Murray, the goaltender who was the netminder of record against the Sharks in the 2016 Stanley Cup Final. Unfortunately for him, a sniper named Tyler Toffoli's penalty just expired, and the pass came up to him, and he had a breakaway for the Sharks' final goal of the game. Power play continues here for Seattle as it's worked loose. Here comes the Sharks' breakaway for Toffoli. Shoot, score! The first shot on goal against Matt Murray, and Tyler Toffoli gets the headman. He's got a breakaway, and he drills it up top to make it 6-1 San Jose.
1: Wow.
0: What a goal that was. Toffoli, just as his penalty expired, jumped out of the box. Shakir Mukhamudulin deserves a lot of credit for having the vision to see him doing that. Fed him a perfect pass, and he was all the way in. Made a great little deke and then put it upstairs. 6-1 Sharks. San Jose, 1-for-3 on the power play today, but they had two influence goals, one of them shorthanded, and this one a shorthanded influence.
1: Yeah, very well done. You're absolutely right. They were good on the special teams today, and that's always important. But as Alexander Wennberg told us, so many guys, and such a complete team performance, really was great. But in the third period, you're wondering, okay, can they hang on? They didn't hang on. They put their foot on the gas, and they were aggressive and took over the game.
0: Very solid game for the Sharks. They win by the score of 6-1. The last time that the Sharks have allowed two goals or fewer in four straight games, which they've done as of tonight, was in November of 2021. That is a long time ago from hockey parlance. The last time that they were 6-for-6 or better on the penalty kill and scored a shorthanded goal was January of 2010, when Patrick Marleau scored shorthanded on the road in Arizona. Wow. Against the Coyotes. So, you know, and we've said San Jose can score goals. 48 goals, tied for the Sharks second most through 14 games, most ever 52 in 2013-14. And the other part of it that's so impressive, four straight games, two goals or less, after not having any at the start of the year.
1: 100%. And, you know, coaches, they'll talk about defense first, even a 6-1 victory. very important that the Sharks are getting that part of their game down. And no small feat to Yaroslav Askarov and Alex Nedeljkovic.
0: Askarov had some great saves tonight during the course of this game. The final shots on goal favored the Seattle Kraken, actually, in the contest. 29 for Seattle and 24 for the Sharks. San Jose's record now is 5-6-3. They have 13 points, while the Kraken fall back to 6-3-4. They have 16 points on the season. And Will Smith said it when he came to the rink this morning. He was looking at the Seattle Kraken home record. They were 4-0-2 at home, and he said that he wanted to put a little 1 in that 0.
6: He scores!
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1: Goal, 2 assists, 3 points. So Celebrini number 1, Smith number 2, Askarov number 3. And Danny, how many times are we going to be saying that in the future?
2: I think we're going to be saying it a lot. And it could be Celebrini 1, it could be Smith 1, it could exactly. be Askarov 1. But exactly. those guys are a big part of this team's future. And we are seeing some of the future now, and it is exciting.
1: It's fun. It's exciting is right. This is a win like this, and what Alec Wensberg said to us, and what we're listening to from the guys and seeing with the guys, it's starting to feel real, Dan.
2: We'd like to thank everybody for tuning into our broadcast tonight. We always remind you at this time that whenever the San Jose Sharks are on the ice, we're right there with Sharks Audio Network coverage, live play-by-play each and every game. Our statistician for tonight's game was Herman Solomon. Our on-site engineer here in Seattle is the legendary Lloyd Glazer. And our studio engineer at Network Central is Brian Welsh. For Drew Amenda, I'm Dan Rusinowski, reminding you of the final score in tonight's game. The San Jose Sharks 6 and the Seattle Kraken 1. Join us for our next exciting broadcast of Sharks hockey coming your way on Friday as the Sharks host the Winnipeg Jets at SAP Center. We'll be on the air at 6:30 with all of the coverage. Until then, thanks for joining us and so long from Seattle.
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3: Sharks have had a nice little run in recent games with a victory in overtime against the Colorado Avalanche and 1 point in the standings after a 3-2 shootout loss against the Detroit Red Wings on Sunday. And now they come to the Pacific Northwest looking to gain and stay in the playoff conversation, which, believe it or not, they're still in on this date, November the 5th, 2025. It's the Sharks and the Seattle Kraken next on the San Jose Sharks Audio Network.
0: It's time to feel the teal. 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

0: In Seattle, Washington, the San Jose Sharks come to the Pacific Northwest, not exactly thinking about the playoff race, but wanting to stay in the conversation, as they've had a good couple of weeks and playing better hockey under head coach Ryan Warsawski. And now, with Macklin Celebrini still among the league's leading scorers, the Sharks take on the Seattle Kraken, who have had a nice start to their campaign, as the Kraken are 5 points out of the top spot in the Western Conference and in the playoff hunt. I'm Dan Rusinowski, along with Drew Remenda. We haven't talked about the playoffs all that much, and we probably won't talk about it just yet, but it is good to know that they're still in the conversation at this stage of the season.
1: Yeah, it's an improved team. It's a team that has or is starting to form an identity. It's a team where we think over the last couple of games that the goaltending is where we thought it was going to be this season. Celebrini is, and I can't believe I'm saying this, he's better than he was last year.
0: By a lot.
1: By a lot. It's not even close. And the guys have some jam to them right now. I mean, they're feeling like they are building something.
0: It feels pretty special. It definitely feels exciting. And the Sharks are playing an exciting brand of hockey. But then again, on the Seattle Kraken side of things, they're feeling progress, too, in their season. They've got a new coach, Lane Lambert, who certainly has a lot of experience. I know that Doug Huda was his assistant coach when they were together on the New York Islanders team.
1: Yep.
0: And so there's a lot of interplay, so to speak, which even goes back to Matty Beniers on that side of the ice, living with Will Smith all summer long, working out together. And so many different connections between the teams. Berkeley Catton, a 19-year-old rookie who's going to be playing tonight, ends up knowing Macklin Celebrini from all of their days in Western Canada together, playing in national tournaments at midget level and levels below that.
1: Yeah, it's funny. As the days are now progressing for you and I being in this game for so long, we see these young players come up, and the hockey world is actually a very small world. There's so many relationships from past teams. It's quite cool that you can look at this and go, you know, these guys know each other a little bit, and they are times that they played against each other, played with each other, and now they're reaching their ultimate dream where they're playing in the NHL against each other. It's pretty cool.
0: Well, it's a good thing that the Sharks have people that have won the Stanley Cup on their roster, because now after 14 games in, which tonight is the 14th game of the calendar, we can ask one of those players exactly what progress that they see. That player, in my case, is two-time Stanley Cup champion Barkley Goodrow, who says he sees progress with the club.
2: Yeah, I see. I think a lot of growth from our team from last year to this year. I think we're obviously a little bit slow of a start, but I think since getting our first win, we've been playing good hockey and finding ways to win games and stay in games, come back in games, and things like that. And it's a lot of things we can improve on, but a lot of things we're doing well right now.
0: One thing that they've improved on from the start of the year is being a little bit more connected. And even though you take that Detroit game out for some of that, Goodrow says he likes the progress.
2: Yeah, I think so. I think breakouts is a big key of emphasis for us coming into the season, and I think we've done a good job on kind of improving as the games have gone along. Still have much more improving to do, but I think we're trending in the right direction.
0: What is the biggest growth the Sharks have had from last year to this year? Well, Alex Wennberg had some thoughts about that. We talked to him about it this morning, and he gave us some thoughts on it.
3: No, I mean, I feel like we're playing better hockey. Obviously, there is some good things as well, but right now, like when we're forechecking, when we're skating hard and keeping to our identity, I feel like that's what we've been better at this year. Obviously, I feel like right now we're still missing that 60-minute really good performance all the way through. Like, just keep the momentum in the game, but there's a lot of good things. And obviously, right now, obviously, struggle to find ways to win, but getting a little rhythm, getting a few wins, you can see the confidence in the team. Everyone is getting better and better. So a lot of good things, like I said, 14 games in, but a lot of positive things that we're doing right now.
0: This is the first visit of two that the Sharks have to Seattle. And for Alex Wennberg, who spent a couple of seasons here, three to be exact, it's always a place where he has a big smile on his face when he steps on the ice.
3: Yeah, great memories. I mean, obviously, being a part of a brand new franchise is coming in. And obviously, my son got born here, so it's like a first experience. So I do not miss the rain, but I do miss parts of it for sure.
0: Well, we got a little bit of the rain here today, a little bit of drizzle, which always seems to be the case. It's kind of interesting, Drew, because Vancouver isn't all that far away from Seattle, but it rains more here
1: than it
0: does in Vancouver.
1: Yeah, it certainly seems like it, without a doubt. But it's it is a franchise that is looking to kind of get back to where they were at the beginning, because at the beginning they were a team that made the playoffs in their second year, had a great victory in the first round. This is a team that you look at and you watch, and you've got Matty Beniers, you've got Jordan Everly, you've got Chandler Stephenson. Mason Marchment's come over this year. Great to see Mason Marchment. I mean, absolutely great to see him. Brandon Montour they brought in. They've got good goaltending. This is a team that Lane Lambert has taken over, and they're looking to, first off, build that foundation right now of playing terrific defense, but then he's got to have that balance in order to, okay, when do I let him loose offensively? And they're working on that. They're working on it, but they're trying to find some their offensive identity. And watching them last couple of games, I'm not sure what it is yet. Like they started out their last game against Chicago very good on the forecheck, really hard pressure. And if they come out like that against the Sharks are going to have to make sure they're supporting the puck all over the place. On the other aspect, they didn't maintain it. They weren't consistent with it, as you know, we want to throw out one of the C's. So that's something that Lane Lambert's fighting and trying to get these guys to understand that this is the way in order to get through the playoffs, that this is a team that this is the way you're going to have to play. I think they've got the troops, Danny. I just need to see if Lane can get the message through to them that they have to play a certain way.
0: Well, they're coming off a victory against the Blackhawks on Monday right here at Climate Pledge, 3-1, and they picked up a point in five straight games at 3-0-2. Interesting note, in the home rink, they have not lost a game in regulation yet this season. I was talking to a couple of guys inside the Sharks dressing room this morning. Will Smith noticed that, and he said, I would like to put a little one in that area right now tonight.
1: Yep, why not? And again, this, like Alex Wendberg said, when the Sharks are playing to their identity, and that is a team that is, you know, as you said, connected in all three zones, a team that is driving the play forward, driving it north-south. They want to be a team that transitions quickly. They don't want to be a team that goes east-west, east-west, east-west, and then decides to bring the puck up. They want to be a team that is always pushing the pace, both with and without the puck, and checking ferociously. When they're doing that, they're a good hockey team.
0: Well, the San Jose Sharks are a good hockey team when they're doing all that, too. Coming off a back-to-back set of games, dramatic 3-2 overtime win against Colorado. That was on Saturday. And then the 3-2 shootout loss against Detroit, in which they weren't their best, but they settled for 1 point in the standings against Detroit. The Sharks, as I mentioned, 4-6-3, 5 points out of the last playoff spot currently held by Los Angeles. They want to stay in that conversation, and there'd be no better way to do that than to get a first regulation loss on the books for the Seattle Kraken. But we do have some injuries to tell you about. When we come back, we will go over our Kaiser Permanente roster report and give you the latest on what's happening. That's next on the San Jose Sharks Audio Network.
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0: Sharks and Kraken, first of only three meetings between these divisional rivals. There's always one of those teams you don't play four times, and it happens to be the Kraken. But, Drew, we're going to be here in just a couple of weeks.
1: Yeah.
0: On the 15th of November, we'll be right back here. And that, of course, will be after all of the festivities in Toronto for Joe Thornton and the Hall of Fame, which is coming up.
1: Looking forward to that next week for Joe Thornton, a well-deserved honor. He has been so important to the San Jose Sharks and to the National Hockey League, and it's going to be a thrilling day for Joe and his family, and like I said, absolutely 100% deserved.
0: Sharks have a big challenge in the Kraken tonight, as this team is very well structured defensively. That seems to be the push that they're getting from their head coach, Lane Lambert, and eventually he's going to let them explore their horizons offensively, but first he wants to get the defensive zone all squared away. What is the challenge from Will Smith's point of view? Well, he talked about the Kraken today.
5: Yeah, they're obviously a really responsible team. They have great goalies, so I think we've got to play smart and just play our way.
0: It's kind of interesting that he mentions the goalie right away. Joey Decord is maybe the best puck-handling goaltender in the NHL, according to some people. And that makes it very difficult when you dump the puck in. You have to be very careful to get it into the area that's not the trapezoid, which is a normal strategy for any team, but it's even more important tonight.
1: Well, it's don't be lazy with your puck play. Basically, like the one thing that you look at, and it's always kind of driven me crazy, is that you work so darn hard to get the puck in this game, and then for absolutely no reason, you decide just to give it back to the opposition by throwing the puck into the zone lazily, softly, and not thinking, I got to put it over here and keep it away from the goaltender, or fire it as hard as I can around the glass, so if the goaltender's going to come out, he's going to have to eat it in order to stop it. It doesn't happen. A lot of times it's just, here, you guys take, I know we got it now, but you guys take it. So you got to be very industrious with your puck play.
0: But you also have to use your hockey IQ, and since Will Smith does have a high level of that, I asked him about creating time and space in tonight's game to give more time to the Sharks to actually finish plays off.
5: Yeah, definitely. I think in order to beat these guys, you got to have a, you know, smart game in the ozone, but you still got to, you know, you're going to have time to make plays, so it's, you got to balance that, and I think we got to do that tonight.
0: That brings us to the roster report from Kaiser Permanente. Get care like a pro with Kaiser Permanente, official team physicians of the San Jose Sharks. Well, Michael Mesa was supposed to play in his eighth National Hockey League game tonight. On the other side of the ice, Berkeley Catton, the 19-year-old, is going to play in his eighth appearance in the NHL. But something happened during the morning skate. We saw him come off the ice early, and we are now told that he has a lower body injury, and he's out tonight, yeah. And that's all they're telling us.
1: Yeah, I didn't see it, so unfortunate for Michael, and that's disappointing because we're looking forward to seeing him. And so, again, the Sharks are going to go with 11-7.
0: That's right. 11. Vinny Desharnais was right out for a skate, came off a little earlier than he otherwise might have, and that was the first other clue that maybe they were going to make a lineup change. So the way it's going to work is Ty Dellandrea, Ethan Cardwell, and Jeff Skinner will be the so-called third line. And the so-called extra forwards who are going to cycle in will be Colin Graf and Barkley Goodrow. And as you know, Goodrow and Dellandrea will be right at the top in terms of penalty killing, where the Sharks need to be very good tonight. Okay, so Michael Mesa is out. Vinny Desharnais is in as his seventh defenseman. Patrick Giles, after getting an assist in the last game, was reassigned to the San Jose Barracuda by the AHL. Ryan Reeves, William Eklund, and Nick Leddy are not available because of injuries, and Vinny Iorio is the extra guy on defense. Yaroslav Askarov gets the start in goal. He has an 0-1 record lifetime in one game played against this Seattle Kraken team. Gave up 4 goals on 7 shots. I'm sure he probably doesn't forget that. Wants to have a little better effort here tonight. On the other side of the ice, Cale Fleury, Jared McCann, Riker Evans, Frederick Gaudreau are all out with either injuries or coach's decisions. And Joey Decord will play in his 11th game of the season with a 6-1-3 record, 1 shutout. He's making his 6th straight start in goal for Coach Lane Lambert. We will come back with more of our Sharks warm-up show from the Climate Pledge Arena in Seattle. 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
0: One of the changes to the Sharks lineup will bring Adam Gaudette back into action. He'll be playing on the right-wing side in the replacement position for William Eklund, who remains out with an injury and didn't even make the trip here to Seattle tonight to face off against the Kraken. So Gaudette is chomping at the bit to get back into action, and he's excited to play on the Wenberg line.
6: Oh, yeah, absolutely. You know, it always sucks sitting out no matter the reason. Just great job with the training staff and the strength coaches and, you know, everyone that helped me get back to being healthy. And, I'm really ready to go now.
0: And Gaudette thinks that he can bring his talents to this line and be a good contributor.
6: Yeah, I think my job is just going to be win battles and get the pucks in these guys' hands and then go to the net. Obviously, they've been great the past week or so. And, it's two easy guys to play with and a lot of skill, and they think the game really well. And obviously, both are good on draws and down low in the D zone. So, I think this... You know, the way I play is a good compliment to these guys, and just kind of get into the dirty areas, win my battles on the walls, and, you know, try to get these guys the puck as much as possible and then just create havoc in front of the net.
0: And here's what Alex Wenberg thinks about Gaudette joining the line.
3: Well, I mean, I think that he's more of a power forward. Maybe go a little bit more to the net. He's hard on pucks and maybe physical. So I feel like for us, obviously, maybe he will find a little bit more scrums, finding rebounds. But overall, like, he's a really skilled player. He takes face-offs. He makes hard plays. So I feel like we can find something really good there. And then, I mean, I don't mind having a righty on the line as well. So every time you come up from the corner, you have someone ready to shoot. So we'll see. But, I mean, right now, just a few practices, it feels good.
0: It's an interesting thought about having a right-handed shot on that line that Wennberg was just talking about. And also, because Gaudette is a kind of a net front type of player, it's a little different than Eklund.
1: Yeah, it is. And William holds on to the puck a little bit longer than Adam does. But one of the reasons that Philip Kurashev has been so successful is because of how he is able to work with Wennberg and Eklund on getting to the open space because they hold on to the puck so well. So they can take a little bit of time to get used to playing with each other. But Adam Gaudette knows what makes him successful. He knows how to just play and be an impact player. So I'm not worried about that line. I'm actually looking forward to it. I'm so glad that Adam was back in the lineup.
0: Let's get to the keys to the game, presented by Toyota, proud sponsor of the San Jose Sharks. Toyota, let's go places. With the keys, let's go to Drew.
1: Well, they're all puck-focused today on our keys to the game. Number one, shoot the puck. Number two, pace off the puck. In other words, as soon as you lose it, you've got to get going. You've got to get your feet moving. You've got to backtrack. You've got to make sure that you are, as soon as losing your puck, you're trying to get your feet moving and check to get the puck back. And numbers on the puck. And that's more defensive. So it also works offensively, being able to push the pace. And as you talked to Will Smith about, because the Kraken are very good defensively, you're going to have to support the puck better from underneath and maybe push the pace coming across. But in your own zone, you got to get numbers on the puck quickly. Can't let them get rolling and get their feet moving and being in the offensive zone and expanding the zone like we saw at home. Even though the Sharks did very well at home, there's still too much time spent on the zone. So get after them. So it's number one, shoot the puck, which, come on, man.
0: They didn't do enough of that.
1: They never do enough of that. You've got to fire the puck at the net, and Ryan Warsawski said, you just got to keep harping on them. Number two, pace off the puck. In other words, you got to make sure you track back, make sure you help out and close those gaps. And numbers on the puck, especially in the defensive zone.
0: Those are the keys from Toyota, proud sponsor of San Jose Sharks hockey. Toyota, let's go places. We'll come back to Seattle and the Pacific Northwest with more of our Sharks warm-up show right after this on the San Jose Sharks Audio Network.
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0: Sharks and Kraken about to do battle here tonight in Seattle. I'm Dan Rusinowski, along with Drew Remenda. What about the Kraken? What is it about this hockey team? It seems to be better, seems to be special. Well, I thought I would ask a defenseman who is joining the team this year. Ryan Lindgren has been on teams like the New York Rangers that have won the President's Trophy, on a team like Colorado that's definitely a cup contender, and he says it's a very interesting atmosphere.
7: I just think it's a very tight group. I noticed that right when I got here. For a new guy coming in, they did such a great job helping me, feel part of the team right from the start. And such a hardworking group, too. I mean, that was something Lane really stressed at the start of training camp. And seems like guys really took to it. And, we're going to defend hard, be hard to play against. And, that's kind of our motto. And we've done a good job of it to start the season.
0: Well, it's going to be an interesting matchup. The San Jose Sharks go with Yaroslav Askarov in goal, playing in his second career game against the Seattle Kraken. Overall, Askarov is 2-4-1, going up against Joey Dicord, who's having a great season at 6-1-3. Head coach Ryan Warsawski is coming up next with Coach's Chalkboard on the San Jose Sharks Audio Network.
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0: We're in Seattle for a quick road trip. The San Jose Sharks against the Seattle Kraken. I'm Dan Rusinowski, along with Sharks head coach Ryan Warsawski. Well, this is your 14th game of the season. Looking at the 14 games, Where are you? And how are you from last year? Where have you grown? Where do you still have to grow?
8: Yeah, I think we've made strides. We've definitely made some strides since last year with a few more wins and probably in a lot more games and chances to win those games. And, I think we've learned lessons along the way with our group. And you know, we're continuing to, you know, grind away at it and chip away at it and build this thing so we can win and be a juggernaut for a lot of years coming. So are we there yet? No, but we've made strides.
9: One thing I notice is that after the Detroit game, you lose the shootout. Tough game, you get the point, and in maybe seasons past, you might say, well, you got the point, it's okay. But these guys were mad.
8: Yeah, we were frustrated. I think the way, one, we didn't really have our legs in that game, playing the back-to-back with an emotional win against Colorado the night before. So we felt we could have won that game, even though we didn't have our best. But there was lessons to be had there. Our structure has been okay. You know, our puck management is really what gets us in trouble, and that's where we got to continue to work on.
9: It's interesting. This is a big test for you because Seattle's a very structured team. They're very good defensively. Their forwards get back. When you're in that situation, what's the most important thing?
8: Just to realize you don't have it that night, and it's okay because it's a long season. It's a grind, the schedule, and what have you. But our B game has to be good enough to get us wins, and being a simple hockey team that goes north with pucks, doesn't put ourselves in trouble with momentum shifts, you know, too frequently. So there's some lessons that we've talked about. There's some video that we watched as a group, and hopefully we continue to, you know, learn from it and work off of it and become better at, out of it. So our group's in a good place. You know, we know it. It's a, you know, a very well balanced. You know, we get some young guys and some good veterans that can kind of continue to lead the way.
9: Numbers around the puck, that's probably a big deal.
8: Yeah, for sure. We need to get some pressure on these defensemen tonight. They're big, they're long, but we believe if we can get some pressure on them with our forecheck, you know, with our reloads, we can create some turnovers and create some offense.
9: Also, with a high IQ guy like, say, Will Smith, for instance, one of the things that he does is he creates space for himself and time for himself. Are those two attributes something that might be really critical in tonight's game?
8: Yeah, for sure. And we want to continue to build the that part of our game is holding on to pucks in the offensive zone is extremely important to create offense. And you watch the best teams, they puck protect really well up and down their lineup. And that's something that our young guys, we've really pressed them on holding on to pucks and creating offense. So tonight's a good chance of that with some big long defense, and we got to protect pucks, hold on to it, and create offense from it.
9: Getting creation on the power play is important. That's been a struggle so far, at least in the last couple of weeks. Is the main thing throw the puck to the net and something's going to happen?
8: Yeah, we got to put more pucks to the net. You know, that's 5-on-5. That's on a power play. It creates more chaos. We've talked about that. That's something that's a big key going into tonight. We need to, you know, shoot some pucks and create some chaos.
9: One personal note, really, is that you had Matty Beniers on the World Championship team. He and Will Smith lived together over the course of the last summer. What's Matt Beniers like? What's he like as a person, and how good a hockey player you think he's going to be?
8: Great person, great kid, obviously a Boston guy, so you know we know the character that comes with that, but no, really good 200-foot center. He's probably the one guy that surprised me the most in that team, as far as when you get your hands on him and you coach him and you watch him on your side of it, you see the details he plays with. I think he's one of the most underrated centers in this game, the way he can check, the way he can, you know, affect the power play, the penalty kill. He's smart. His engine and his motor was up there with the best in the National Hockey League, in my opinion. So he was great for us. He's a great kid. Obviously, a lot of memories this past spring, but tonight we want to make him feel it a little bit.
9: We're looking forward to seeing that. Good luck.
8: Thanks, Dan.
9: That's it for our Coach's Chalkboard Show. And now stand by for the Sharks and the Kraken, coming up next on the San Jose Sharks Audio Network.
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0: shooting it. He scores! Mecklen gets the game winner in overtime. Throws it in front. Palat the drive. 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Ties the center to Foley. It's off the stick. Foley shoots. He scores!
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2: 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Celebrate responsibly. For the San Jose Sharks, and goal to our right for the first period, it's Yaroslav Askarov playing in his second career game against the Kraken. He would like to last longer than he did last time, only 25 minutes when he gave up four goals on seven shots. On defense, it'll be Dmitry Orlov, who has 10 assists this season, along with Timothy Liljegren. And up front, it'll be Alex Wennberg, the former Kraken expansion ad, along with Philip Kurashev and Adam Gaudette on the wings. Faceoff has been dropped. We are underway in the first period. Here comes Adam Gaudette down the left wing side across the blue line. He backhands behind the net. There's DeCord with the puck. He's very good at handling it. Dropped it off, but maybe Kurashev can keep it in. Nope, couldn't quite reach it. And here comes the Kraken attack. Down the left side, it's Eberle moving in with Tolvanen, trying to get the play toward the net for a rebound, but it ended up getting deflected by the San Jose defense. Opening minute of play, first period. The Sharks and the Kraken. As it's angled off the boards and pushed back to center ice, it'll be Seattle's Ryan Lindgren that goes back to control it. And the Kraken on the attack now move up to the Sharks' blue line. And Montour shoots one into the San Jose zone. Back behind the goal line, it's fed out in front, but Orlov poked it aside. Good job there against the Kraken forechecker, Jaden Schwartz. Coming back the other way now, it's Smith, Toffoli, and Celebrini. Celebrini's right out in front of a net. He pushed the puck toward the goal, but it went wide. Now it's in the right wing corner. Grabbed there by the Kraken D. It's Adam Larson. Lost it. Fed in front. Celebrini shoots. He scores! Larson lost it. Toffoli fed it right in front. And Mecklen Celebrini said thank you. And he snapped it home to give the Sharks the 1-0 lead at 1:08 of this first period.
3: Well, that's a great start. Unfortunately, on that goal, Tyler Toffoli was hurt after that. He labored his way to the bench. And I think he got it like a knee on a knee. And he labored his way to the bench, and he's bent over. He's hurting right now on the bench. They're rocking back and forth. Terrific goal. Great start. 1-0 early into the game. And you always like that start on the road. Mecklen again doing what Mecklen does. But Tyler, who fed him the pass, is getting looked at on the bench right now.
2: We'll keep our eye on that right now as back to action we go. Ethan Cardwell is on the ice for his second game of the season. Worked it free in his own zone. And here come the Sharks. They've got seven defensemen dressed. And jumping up Dickinson. 2-on-1. Throws it in front. And Cardwell was there. He got his stick on it, but he poked it just wide of the net.
3: Wow, that was so close. So close.
2: That would have been absolutely spectacular if that had gone in. But instead, here come the Kraken the other way. It's Winterton moving into the Sharks zone. Little angle play toward the front of the net. Knocked aside there by Ty Delandria's stick. Loose puck in the corner, and the Kraken get it, but they inadvertently put it back to center ice. And so it'll be picked back up there by Seattle, and they dump it back into the Sharks zone. And Coach Lane Lambert already making changes. Centering feed in front by Kraken is knocked aside by Goodrow in the right corner of the San Jose end. Dickinson with that golden chance, along with Cardwell, trying to dig it free defensively now, but good forechecking by the Kraken, keep it in their control, and they send behind the San Jose net. There's Orlov behind his own goal line with Dickinson at the moment. Seven defensemen dressed for the Sharks because Michael Misa dinged something up in the morning skate here at Climate Pledge Arena. They say it's a lower body injury, and that's all they're telling us, but that is the reason why he is not in the lineup tonight. lifted clear by the Sharks. What are the Kraken going to do with it? Well, Montour backskates to his own blue line, plays it across the rink to Ryan Lindgren, angles it forward for Montour, but Dickinson stepped up and checked it aside. San Jose changing the line and getting that Celebrini line out there. Very quickly, it's Smith in the near corner with Celebrini, giving Eberle all kinds of problems. But Jordan Eberle's been through this before, and the veteran backhanded it around the boards, takes the pass down the right and moves into the Shark zone. Angles went on net. Stick save made by goaltender Yaroslav Askarov. Good to see Toffoli back on the ice as he lifts one clear back to center. Glove down, though. Here's Matty Beniers moving into the offensive end. Influenced to the outside there by Ferraro. He cuts behind the San Jose net. Backhands up toward the point. That's where Tolvanen will reverse the play into the corner. Actually, that's Vince Dunn there. Dunn working at the Tolvanen down deep. Back now to Vince Dunn on the point. He shoots. That's scooped up. Nice glove stop under pressure by Askarov. Play is called.
3: Good forechecking shift by the Seattle Kraken, and they really work to get the puck back to the point and then to the net as quickly as possible.
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2: 1-0 Sharks. Macklin Celebrini gets his eighth of the season from Tyler Toffoli at 1:08. Referees, by the way, tonight are Cody Beach and Chris Lee. The linesmen are Travis Garlitz and Dylan Bluchus. Off the faceoff now. Larson sends it toward the net. Shot is blocked. Adam Gaudette moves it back the other way. Gaudette playing back in the lineup tonight along with Wenberg and Kurashev. Philip Kurashev, one of the three stars of last week, in their forecheck right now. Gaudette finishes his hit on Dunn, but he got the puck down the ice. No icing on the play, and Askarov out of the net made the play into the corner, but it's intercepted there by the Kraken, and they bounce it toward the slot, yet the Sharks' defense got on it. Good job, Gaudette, now working it free. Wenberg trying to get it from inside his skates, but couldn't quite control it, and the Kraken poke it loose. 15:50 to go, first period. The score is 1-0, San Jose. Back behind the Sharks' net, defenseman Shakir Mukhamudulin, watched by the forechecker, spun away from that. Fed it over now to Orlov. Orlov skates up the right side from the red line, shoots in. Joey Decord in net to our left, able to spin it up the boards there. Taken back now by the Kraken. That was Mason Marchment over there in his first season with this team. Shane Wright, one of the first-round draft picks on this team. There's 10 of them, actually, in the lineup. Worked free, but Jeff Skinner steals it back for the Sharks. And it'll be cleared back to Josh Mahura, who's at the Kraken blue line. They misfire on the puck. No icing on the play, so Askarov will just swing the play behind the net. Orlov takes it there. He was pursued by Winterton, but he dropped it behind the goal to his partner, Liljegren. And now Orlov gets it back and leads Kurashev on the left wing. He's up to the blue line, guns it in. Over to the left side of Decord. Defense for the Kraken, trying to pick it up and break out, but the Sharks are forcing the issue here. San Jose intercepts at center. Goodrow across the line, little tip. Now it's taken by Graf. He tried to go to the slot where Kurashev was waiting, but the puck went off of Kurashev's skate, and the Kraken got a break. Yanni Newman carries to the Sharks' line, lost it on the stick check. Ty Cartier out there. This is a young line for the Kraken. They're able to bounce one forward into the San Jose zone, but a good back check by Barkley Goodrow with a nice step up there by Dickinson knocked it away. Berkeley Catton gets it back. The 19-year-old made the move on Desharnais. Cut behind the net, fed it back to the point, but a quick shot will be blocked. And the Sharks, Dickinson, takes it and fires it up the left side for Tyler Toffoli, who moves from right to left in the first period and dumps inside the Seattle zone. 1-0 Sharks. The Celebrini line is back on the ice, and Macklin's got the goal. That'll be his eighth of the season. Chase Fort in the Sharks' end. Ferraro put it off the boards, not out. Chance here for Oleksiak. Spins off Celebrini, feeds to the slot off Eberle, but the Sharks knock it aside and break out quickly. It's Celebrini moving across the line. Lead pass for Smith off the side of his stick, but he grabs it in the left corner, turns, exchanges now with Ferraro, and whips it cross ice onto the stick of Klingberg, who shoots. Relatively routine glove save made there by netminder Decord, but nice puck movement by the Sharks. We've got a break in the action. 13:38 to go in this first period. Our broadcast is coming to you from Climate Pledge Arena in Seattle. The score, the Sharks 1 and the Kraken nothing. This is the San Jose Sharks Audio Network. Well, Macklin Celebrini has points in 6 consecutive road games. 7 goals, 6 assists in that span. He has his 8th goal of the season, assisted by Tyler Toffoli off the turnover by the Kraken, forced by some solid forechecking. That was at 1:08 of the first period, and the San Jose Sharks have the 1-0 lead over the Kraken. Right now, Will Smith is going to take the draw. It's off to the left side of Joey DeCord, deep inside the Seattle zone. First of three meetings on the campaign between these clubs. The next time we'll be here will be November the 15th, and then after that, the only game at the Shark Tank will be December the 20th, just before Christmas. Faceoff drop, and the Kraken jump to it. Jaden Schwartz feeds it on the right wing side for Kaapo Kakko. Stick handles up to the Sharks line and flicks it in. Right wing corner. Kakko, powerful guy in the corner. Worked it back to Adam Larson, but the pass was so powerful it went off his stick and bounced away. So the Sharks get a break and they start to move it out. Klingberg to Celebrini to center. Moves on the left across the line. Made the extra move down the zone entry, and that caused a offside, barely, but it was an offside play, and they'll bring it back with 6:46 gone by in the first, a 1-0 Sharks lead.
3: One area where the Sharks are going to have to be on their toes, it's the faceoffs. And that faceoff win by the Kraken, just that last one you called, Danny, was a perfect example, because on the winger, the wingers, the forwards, other than the centermen, they got jump off the faceoff. They're on their toes, so the Sharks wingers will have to be just as ready to go.
2: From the faceoff now, Eberle flips it ahead up to the red line, but Tim Liljegren steps in front of that. The Sharks defenseman is bumped by Eberle as he backhands one deep into Kraken territory, and Seattle picks it up there and they move it out. Beniers feeds on the right. Here's Eberle against Liljegren one-on-one across the line, and now Beniers taken down in front of a net. That's going to be a two-minute tripping call against the San Jose Sharks, and it happens at 7:07 of this first period. And headed toward the penalty box for the San Jose Sharks is Big Shaq.
3: Yeah, Shakir Mukmadumov as Jordan Eberle's making his move. Wow. The tripping calls are very, very stringent this year, Dan. Looks like there's been an extra focus by the officials to make these tripping calls. It comes from the general managers, comes from the league. But there are some calls that I go,
2: Well, I'm more worried about those goals at the award when the net comes off the Murray.
3: Hey,
2: because there was one
3: now,
2: in Minnesota. Oh, my goodness.
3: So one in Minnesota was broken down today on the NHL Network with the great Jason Demers and Mike Rupp talking about it. That's one we could get into for sure.
2: I say that was no goal.
3: It was no goal.
2: That's my opinion.
3: It should have been no goal.
2: No, right. Now, the McKinnon play, I could see why they called it a goal.
3: 100%. Yeah, we agreed with that. Yeah.
2: Power play hockey here for Seattle, and they're a pretty solid power play unit, 23.5%. They're throwing it around. Done the shot, save. Rebound right in front for Eberle, and he tried to jam it in, but it went wide. Dunn keeps in right point, bothered there by the Sharks' Dellandrea. Cross-ice pass to Beniers. Back to Dunn. Back to Beniers in the right circle. He put it through the reach of Colin Graf. And the Kraken throwing it around the perimeter pretty well. On the far boards now. It's sent down low. Eberle tried to make the play. Lost the puck. Tolvin in trying to get back. But it's gunned around the near boards and kept in by Dunn on the right point. Fed to Tolvin, but pass across the ice. Was that
3: Mario.
2: Is that Dellandrea or was it Mario Ferraro?
3: Mario, yeah. Mario, nice job on pressuring up and then getting his stick in the passing lane.
2: All right. Sharks penalty to Mukko Madulin off for tripping at 7:07. Has 44 seconds left on it. 1-0 Sharks leading the Kraken here on the goal by Macklin Celebrini. Inside the San Jose end. Liljegren looking for it. Can't quite get it. Fed across the rink. A giveaway. Goodrow steals it. He moves it up the center ice area. He's down the left. He's across the line. Shoots one from long distance. Love save made by DeCord. Knocked it down. But that's a great job by Barkley Goodrow to kill some more time off that penalty.
3: Perfect positioning. Shorthanded as usual.
2: And now back inside the strike zone come the Kraken for the final 14 seconds of their power play. It's off in the left wing corner. Orloff put a nice pass onto the stick of Cardwell. But Ethan Cardwell clears.
3: Yeah, perfect penalty kill. Work in the corner and then the outlet pass. And Cardwell supporting penalties over. Very well done by the Sharks.
2: And that is a confident defensive play by the Sharks' Dmitry Orloff. The penalty is over. Back behind the Sharks net, Dickinson double team, but he swings the puck over to John Klingberg, and the veteran defenseman puts it up the boards, and it'll be cleared out by Will Smith. So now the rest of the line change can occur. Mukko Madulin out of the penalty box, makes his way back to the Sharks bench. Play went off of somebody's body there. Celebrini's. Now here's Winterton shooting it, trying to get a deflection in front, but it was knocked wide of the goal by the two players in front of the net. along the left right wing boards. Montour keeps in the Sharks' end. Klingberg lost it. Now Berkeley Catton twists and turns. The 19-year-old puts in the middle. Here comes a shot, and it's a save by Askarov off the stick of Ryan Lindgren.
3: Well, since the Celebrini goal, it has been mostly on the forecheck and the chances, the Seattle Kraken. Not by a large margin. I mean, when you look at shots on goal or scoring chances, it's pretty much, I would say, 3-2, 4-2. But the Kraken have been bringing the pressure since they got scored on early by backline Celebrini. Sharks have to do a better job at exiting the zone and a better job of sustaining and getting the puck deep and getting some pressure going.
2: Faceoff coming up to the left side of Yaroslav Askarov. It'll be Eberle taking this faceoff against Ty Dellandrea. Dellandrea, the right-handed shooter, wins the draw pretty cleanly. And Mario Ferraro goes behind the net, angles it forward, and Cardwell poked at the center ice. He's going to try to reach it as it got deflected back, but Mario Ferraro is going to have to play it in his own zone. Ferraro being pursued by Tolvanen. He pokes it up the boards. Needs some help here, but Dellandrea can't quite get it as Eberle does a really good job to seal off the lane. Taking it back, though, Skinner puts to the middle of Ferraro. He's out to center, and Ferraro from the red line flips one in. The Sharks go into forecheck with Dellandrea and with Cardwell. Ferraro's on his way back to the bench, and the lines are changing from the D position. Fed all the way down the ice by Seattle. It's going to be icing against the Kraken. Reminder that San Jose Sharks hockey is on the air each and every game. We have all kinds of great activities on the Sharks Audio Network 24 hours a day. And the best place to find us is going to the Sharks Plus SAP Center app, opening up the app, and hit that live or listen button. No way that you can have an excuse for not listening to Sharks hockey. We're on all the apps, but the Sharks Plus SAP Center app is the best one. Off the draw. After the icing call, Eberle got to the red line and dumped it in. Vuka Maduman behind the goal line goes to Klingberg. He whips it rink-wide onto the stick of Gaudette. And Gaudette is pursued there by Oleksiak, but he's able to backhand one in deep to the left-wing corner of the Kraken zone. Now Gaudette knocking one down. Being checked by Newman and by Wright. Fed it behind the goal line. There was Kurashev. He had Wenberg breaking in front. Couldn't get him the puck as it was blocked by a Kraken defender. On the near sideboards, Newman pushes it out. Got it to the middle of right, being checked there by Gaudette. Nice effort by Gaudette. Now Kurashev comes up with it as he fed through the middle of the ice and found the puck on his stick. So he just drops it back to the defense as the Sharks need a line change here with 8.5 remaining in this first period. And Macklin Celebrini's goal, the difference, the Sharks up 1-0. Dumped into the Kraken zone again. Here comes Seattle on the move. Montour jumping up to center ice. Tried the toe drag and split through the defense, and he gets taken down on the play. Nice little body check there by the Sharks as Montour did everything but finish the play off, and it got stopped in front, and we get a whistle. Break in the action. 8:25 to go. First period. This broadcast is coming to you from Seattle, Washington. The score, the Sharks 1 and the Kraken nothing on the San Jose Sharks Audio Network. On Saturday, November 8th at 7 p.m., the Sharks take on the defending Stanley Cup champion Florida Panthers, and they will also honor the brave men and women who serve and have served our country during Military Appreciation Night. 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All fans in attendance will receive a Sharks Military Appreciation flight tag. 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That'll be a good one. Panthers off to a somewhat slow start, but everybody in the Eastern Conference is above 500.
3: Yeah. The Western Conference is going to be muddled this entire season.
2: I think you're right.
3: Yeah.
2: Right now, we've got a face-off coming up deep in San Jose ice. 1-0 Sharks. The goal by Macklin Celebrini at 108. His eighth of the season, assisted by Tyler Toffoli. Off the draw. Scramble for the puck. Colin Graf banking it off the left wing boards. Got it out of the zone. Right now, it's Graf, Dellandrea, and Goodrow. Back on defense, it's Liljegren, along with Orlov, the latter of whom has had a very good start to this game. Fed off the boards now, not cleared out. Taken back, Cartier, checked by Graf, who gets back there. Graf waiting for some help in the corner to the left side of his goaltender. He's hanging onto it as he's checked by Cartier. Graf finally worked it free. Up, now it's poked away from Liljegren, but Barclay Goodrow, great job, gets it across the rink. And here comes Dellandrea to carry it up to the red line, shoot it all the way down. The Sharks will make the line change here. Sam Dickinson is on the ice, banks it in deep. He was looking for Goodrow on that inboard carom. That's a good read by Montour, who blocked that, cleared it back out to center ice for Seattle. 1-0 Sharks. Now it's bounced in on goal. Stopped there by DeCord. He's got Celebrini on him, but it doesn't bother him. He likes to handle the puck, and he poked it off the left boards, and the Kraken move it out. Kako for Seattle. Feeds it on the right to Jaden Schwartz. He twists his way into the zone. Stops. Put it back off the skate of Larson. Now done the shot. Batted off of the glove hand of Askarov. He couldn't hold on to it, but it was deflected wide on the rebound. Held in by Vince Dunn. Checked by Toffoli. Dunn trying to whirl his way around the Sharks veteran. And he does get it loose. Beniers, make that Jaden Schwartz, pardon me, sends behind the goal line. There's Chandler Stevenson with it. He beats near side. Dunn the shot wide of the net. Stevenson kept it in. Trying to center it. It was blocked. Angled play put behind the net to Kaapo Kakko. Kakko to Schwartz. Moves into the circle. Had Kakko in front of the net. But the pass hit a skate. And the Sharks really dodged the bullet there.
3: They have been, as I said, in their own zone a lot this period. They got the goal, which was a great start, but not the consistent play away from their net that you want.
2: And what you're not hoping to hear is that we hope that that Cardwell play in the right after the goal is not going to be a difference here, because that was a two-on-one break. Here, Joey DeCord making a glove save. I'm talking about that two-on-one break that was set up to Cardwell right in front from Dickinson, and it just missed.
3: Time will only tell, my friend. Time will only tell.
2: Well, we'll see what
3: happens. Other aspect, too, Danny. The Sharks have 9 hits versus the Kraken with 3 hits. What does that tell you?
2: They don't have the puck.
3: Exactly.
2: That's the one thing you always have to make sure you pay attention to, puck possession.
3: Yep.
2: The teams that don't hit, well, why is that? Because they have the puck
3: all the
2: time. The great Red Wings used to always be last.
3: Yep. And right now, the Sharks have a lot of hits. And that's the indicator, is that they're chasing the puck a lot.
2: Yeah, number 13 in the NHL. Off the faceoff. Ferraro the shot. That's a good block by Seattle. Glove down by Beniers. Spots a man breaking up on the left wing side. Has him. He's looking for the pass back. Alex Wenberg, what a great job. The back check. And that return feed for Beniers was knocked away by Wenberg's stick.
3: That was a troublesome rush. It was very good by Alex.
2: Wenberg carries it up for the Sharks, up to the blue line, dumps in deep, lost control of the puck, and now it's taken back. Kraken move in. Beniers tried the shot. Blocked. Taken back now by the Kraken. Tolvanen feeds near side. Mahura. Eberle's on the left point, gets the pass. Stick handles. Tries to shoot it. There's Wenberg again defensively to block that and knock it away. What's Mario Ferraro going to do with it? Well, he gets body checked by Tolvanen, but he lifts one down the ice. That will not be icing. So the Sharks will get a nice change with 5:20 left in this first period. It is a 1-0 Sharks lead. Shane Wright to center, losing on a combination check. Cardwell bumped right, and Celebrini scooted back and grabbed control of it. Now it's deep inside the Seattle zone, and Cardwell is in there energetically. Around the near boards, Orloff, good keeping, bounced it forward. That was close to a hand pass, but play continues. Now it's intercepted by Skinner. Skinner on the left side, swings it over to Celebrini, moves away from Lindgren. Centering feed! That's off the stick of Skinner, but he turns and pokes it back to a backskating Klingberg. Klingberg keeps it in, puts it up in the air, but unfortunately goes over everybody and winds up out of play.
3: Mason Marchman did a really good job on staying with Klingberg, getting his stick on that puck.
2: 4:46 to go in this first period. Our broadcast is coming to you from Seattle with the score. The Sharks 1, the Kraken nothing. This is the San Jose Sharks Audio Network. 4:46 to go in this first period. Macklin Celebrini's goal in the first minute and 8 seconds has given the San Jose Sharks the 1-0 lead. It was close to 2-0, but unfortunately for Ethan Cardwell, he just missed the tip. That was a nice setup by Sam Dickinson, who, by the way, is playing with a lot more confidence, isn't he?
3: Well, he should be, because he's played well. He has not looked out of place 1 second of any ice time. He has been a really nice fit. Plus, I think he trusts the guys he's playing with on the partnership. There's 7D, so he's got to play with some experienced veteran defensemen.
2: Off the faceoff now. Kraken in their own zone. Move it left to right. Moving up to the Sharks' blue line. Kakko dumps it in. Chandler Stevenson tried to drop it. And there's Dickinson. Nice little defensive play. Took a page out of Orloff's playbook, but he threw it up the boards, and it was kept in and fired wide by Seattle. Now Dunn's shot blocked by Askarov. Rebound grabbed by Skinner. Headmans to Celebrini. He's down the left across the blue line. Looks for Skinner breaking in. Kako got a little piece of him, so he couldn't quite reach the puck. It winds up in the corner. Now it's Skinner working it free. Celebrini out there with Skinner and Cardwell at the moment, but they can't quite set it up in the slot and popped out to center ice, and Klingberg just dumps it in deep, and the Sharks will get a change.
3: Got a good look at the first period here, how the Kraken play defense in their own zone. They're very good. You want to talk about numbers on the puck? They do a very good job of it.
2: Adam Gaudette wins a battle behind the net, sends it back now to the point, gets a return feed, and shoots one with Wenberg in front, tipping it wide of the goal. Kurashev put it back to the point. Liljegren couldn't keep it in. Here's Winterton moving up ice with speed, behind the defense, shoots one. That's a really nice stop down low by Askarov. Rebound near side, Sharks can't clear. Screenshot knocked down, they score! Well, Ryan Winterton gets his own rebound on that play as it bounced back to him, and a screen of chaos was set up in front of Askarov. And so all the right-handed shooting Winterton did was let the shot go, throw it toward the net, and something good will happen. And this game is tied 1-1.
3: Oh, Gaudette and Alex Wenberg got tangled up with each other right in front of Winterton. Nice save to start things off, but then the Sharks can't get the puck. A good forecheck by the Kraken. And yeah, it was Wenberg and Gaudette. They collide with each other, actually almost check each other because they block the original shot, but they can't come up with it. Winterton does, fires it home.
2: So Ryan Winterton of the Seattle Kraken gets credit for the goal. For him, that is goal number one on the season. And this game is tied at one. Back inside the neutral zone. San Jose's got it. And Delandria will shoot one in. Now it's Delandria, Goodrow, and Graff out there. Kraken can't quite clear it. Good keep in by Mario Ferraro, turning away from a check. Now Graff on the right wing side grinds it out. Fell down behind the goal line. Unfortunately, Goodrow couldn't handle the puck. He got handcuffed a little bit, but Ferraro keeps it in again. Good job. Taken back by the Seattle Kraken. Oleksiak, the big 6'7 behemoth, able to push it out to center. And Seattle shoots one into San Jose territory with 2:35 to go in this first period. Shots are 10-4 in favor of Seattle, but it is a 1-1 tie here at Climate Pledge. Now moving through the neutral zone. Picked back up by the Sharks. Mukha Madulin's got it. Banked it forward. Here's Celebrini down the left wing side across the blue line. Couldn't get control of it, but Smith does. He put the pass to Toffoli, and he shoots right on net. That was a big save by Decord. Celebrini was right there, and Decord, very quick reaction, got the rebound.
3: I do like the thought of putting the puck on the net right away. Good job by Will Smith to get the puck to Tyler Toffoli. And, boy, Macklin Celebrini was really close to scooping that puck just before Joey Decord grabbed it with his glove. They got to get more of that, Dan. They need more time and puck possession in the offensive zone.
2: Right now, Celebrini out there with Toffoli and Smith on defense, Orloff and Klingberg. Off the faceoff, Celebrini lost it to Chandler Stevenson. How about Macklin giving Stevenson a little bit of a shot right after the faceoff loss? Cleared all the way down by Seattle. No icing, so Askarov played it. Klingberg feeds it off the stick of Toffoli. Could be a chance. Wide open in front. What a spectacular save by goaltender Askarov on the man in front, Ty Cartier. Cartier keeps it in, tries to backhand it forward. That was just a broken play in which Cartier was wide open in front.
3: Macklin made a poor decision with the puck, and that's what caused the play to go right back at Askarov.
2: Will Smith whips it to the right wing, and the Sharks break out. Tyler Toffoli, who has an assist tonight, able to gun one into the offensive zone. It comes around the near boards with a minute 25 to go in this first period. Sharks have it. Here's Skinner throwing it up the right side. Wenberg across the line, holds it, feeds it over to the near side. They score! Ethan Cardwell has two career goals, and they're both against the Seattle Kraken. What a great play! Cardwell makes it 2-1 Sharks with a minute 18 to go in the first.
3: Alex Wenberg is something. I'm telling you, Alex Wenberg, he'll make anybody look good. Good play out of the zone in on the blue line, first of all, to get things going the other direction. But on the play, Alex Wenberg with the stop up, he drives in with speed, as the play is a transition play, drives in with speed, and then puts the brakes on, and everybody slides by. And that opens up the passing lane. A really nice timing by Ethan Carwell. But what a beautiful play, first of all, defensively at the blue line, then Alex to finish it off with that beautiful pass.
2: Okay, so at 16:30 of this period, Ryan Winterton's first from Lindgren and Wright made it 1-1. But now at 18:42, Ethan Cardwell's first of the year comes from Wenberg and Skinner. And we are 2-1 San Jose, leading up to the final minute and 5 seconds of this first period. I'm sure Ethan Cardwell had a little extra energy in that fist pump we saw when he scored the goal because of the lost opportunity he had earlier.
3: Yeah, I almost had it earlier right after Macklin scored, but right there, that was a beautiful play. And it all sets up from your defense standing up at the blue line, causing the turnover, and then getting going the other way. That's the key for the Sharks defense, setting up your offense.
2: Couple of number 10s in the faceoff circle, Delandria against Beniers. Interesting to note Ryan Warsawski's comments about Beniers, about how much he respects him as a two-way player. Off the draw, Beniers wins it, shot wide by Dunn. Minute remaining in the period. This is no time to lose focus. You're up 2-1. You're in the final minute of the first period. What's Dickinson going to do with it? Gets it over to Wenberg.
0: He scores!
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1: I think what we saw the game for Askarov earlier last week, it kind of signaled the coming out party where he's starting to feel more confident in his game and really doing an outstanding job of making the big stop when he needs to. Sometimes, as we talked about, Dan, it's when you make them, not how many you make.
2: Shots on goal, 11-6 in favor of Seattle at the end of one, but goals by Celebrini, his eighth, by Cartwell, his first. Give the Sharks a 2-1 lead. We'll be right back with our first intermission guest next on the San Jose Sharks Audio Network. Welcome back to Seattle. It's a 2-1 Sharks lead at the end of one. Let's go right to the Sharks dressing room where Macklin Celebrini is waiting to have a chat with Drew.
1: Macklin, first off, great goal. How much does the relationship with you and Tyler and Will off the ice affect your on-ice chemistry?
3: I think, whenever you get close with guys, it's easier to kind of play off them, have good chemistry, and I think that's what our line has.
1: You do a great job of breaking down the game. I know you're a student of the game, so break me down that first period. You guys score the first goal, and then after that, it's tough keeping the puck in the offensive zone. What is it, the numbers that they play with Seattle, or a different type of pressure you're dealing with?
3: Yeah, the puck's bouncing a little bit. It's tough to kind of get possession of it, and obviously their goalie's pretty good at playing the puck, so I think we just got to kind of stay on it, and we'll get more chance.
1: So what is the challenge so far that you've seen after the first period with them, besides that they get on and that puck bounces to come through in the second and third?
3: Yeah, they play with speed.
1: Right.
3: They have good defensemen. They make good plays. They're good at breaking out the puck. So I think the more pressure we can put on them, the more pucks we can turn over.
1: Thank you, young man. Appreciate it.
3: Thanks a lot.
1: Macklin Celebrini with the first goal of the game. And what is that now, Danny? His 18th point, 19th point, I do believe. And we're just, 13 games into the
2: 14
1: season? 14 games in.
2: He's
1: sorry, 14 games
2: 19
1: in.
2: Points.
1: 19 points. He has been the guy who's been the offensive driver. And a lot of talk for Macklin Celebrini right now when you're hearing all over the place in the NHL talk, sports shows, etc., is Macklin Celebrini. Will he be an Olympian? What I love about Macklin, he doesn't want to hear that talk. He just wants to go out and play and help the Sharks win. So far, it is 2-1. Ethan Cartwell's got a goal, as does Macklin Celebrini. And we are in Seattle at Climate Pledge Arena on the San Jose Sharks Audio Network.
0: 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We're connecting you to more than 30 years of Sharks hockey. Let's go beyond the numbers.
2: We go beyond the numbers here in Seattle, where we have a nice raucous crowd on hand. The Sharks lead the Kraken by the score of 2-1. And this hockey world is so small. Everybody knows everybody else, it seems, because they grew up together, either playing with each other or against each other. And I'm always fascinated to find out exactly what the connections are. For instance, this past summer, Matty Beniers of the Seattle Kraken and Will Smith of the San Jose Sharks not only spent a lot of time working out together in Boston, but they actually lived together in an apartment in South Boston so they could be near where they worked out and so they could train together and get prepared for the season together. Smith talked about the long relationship that he has.
4: Yeah, it's gone back a few years now, and the summer we lived together and had a blast. We work out, skate together too, so it's a great summer, and it's a lot of fun to be around.
2: Beniers has a lot of strengths as a hockey player, and Will Smith gave us a couple of ideas of what he thinks some of them are.
4: I think he's just a super smart player. He's reliable, but also has that kind of offensive ability to, kind of break out and make some crazy plays.
2: The other person who has a contact with Matty Beniers, of course, is the head coach of the San Jose Sharks, Ryan Warsawski, because he had him on the World Championship Tournament team, and that's where they won a gold medal together. So obviously there are some good memories as far as Warsawski is concerned with Matty Beniers.
5: Great person, great kid, obviously a Boston guy, so we know the character that comes with that. But no, really good

0: Fitz Center. He's probably the one guy that surprised me the most on that team, as far as when you get your hands on him and you coach him and you watch him on your side of it, you see the details he plays with. I think he's one of the most underrated centers in this game. The way he can check, the way he can, you know, affect the power play, the penalty kill. He's smart. His engine and his motor, it goes up there with the best in the National Hockey League, in my opinion. So he was great for us. He's a great kid. Obviously, a lot of memories this past spring, but tonight we want to make him feel it a little bit.
1: Berkeley Canton may be in his first National Hockey League season after getting drafted 8th overall by the Kraken in 2024. But he's got a long history, since he is from Saskatoon, Saskatchewan, not only with his teammate Chandler Stephenson, but also with a man who plays for the San Jose Sharks and Macklin Celebrini. He talked about it.
2: U18s, I played with Mac growing up. I remember we were on the same Western Canada team when you were like 9 years old. I've known Mac forever, so pretty awesome to see what he's been doing. He's an awesome dude, and it'll be fun to play against him up here tonight.
1: One thing that Berkeley Catton says is that Macklin Celebrini is competitive at absolutely everything. He said there are lots of examples of it.
2: Yeah, I could think of lots of times away from the rink that there was almost scraps with just how competitive, not Macklin obviously, but all of us were. He's ultra competitive, and that's allowed him to get to this stage.
1: What are some of the non-hockey examples that Berkeley Catton can give about Macklin Celebrini's competitiveness?
2: I can think of like we'd play in between games, we'd play like soccer and stuff, and obviously Macklin's dad had a background in soccer, so he was really good. And then like ping pong, there would be, I can think of so many things, just little games like that we would, it was so ultra competitive all the time.
1: Well, that's certainly the connection in the game of hockey that seems to always reawaken whenever teams play each other in the NHL. Experience the game like never before with insights and stats calculated by SAP. We connect you to 30 years of Sharks hockey as we go beyond the numbers. The Sharks have a 2-1 first intermission lead over the Seattle Kraken. We'll continue in a moment on the San Jose Sharks Audio Network. Macklin Celebrini and Ethan Cardwell are the goal scorers for the Sharks. Ryan Winterton has one for Seattle, and it's a 2-1 Sharks lead at the end of the first period here at Climate Pledge Arena. Drew a couple of interesting notes. Macklin Celebrini now has 6 goals and 6 assists on the road in only 5 road games. Normally, we look at road games for young players and we say, okay, if he's getting a lot of points, they're probably mostly at home when your team has the last change and when you're in a familiar atmosphere. But Macklin Celebrini is one of only 2 players in the NHL that has 12 points on the road this year. The other one is Cale Makar of the Colorado Avalanche. So he is in, once again, rarefied air, especially when you consider the fact that he is a teenager. 13 points in the team's first 6 road games are the second most in NHL history by a teenager.
3: Well, Macklin Celebrini has served notice to everybody in the National Hockey League, and that he is a budding superstar. I don't throw that term around lightly.
1: Hey, Todd McClellan used the word.
3: Yeah, Todd McClellan used the word.
1: He does not use that word.
3: No, he does not throw around compliments with generosity. It is remarkable to see him each and every day on the ice, either a game or practice, just continue to push and push and push. And when you watch Macklin Celebrini, you're forgetful that he is only 19 years old.
1: It's incredible.
3: It is absolutely incredible. With all due respect to the wonderful players you and I have been fortunate enough to cover, call on games, become friends with, and have a front row seat at the great games they played for the San Jose Sharks, Danny, I can't think of anybody who has made this much of an impact this early with the Sharks and with a ceiling that is right now immeasurable.
1: Do you know why you can't think of one? Because there isn't one.
3: Because I'm old?
1: No.
3: Because
1: there isn't one.
3: No, you're right. There isn't one. I don't think, because we watch these guys every day and we've gone through it before, you get a bit of homerism in you. We try to be as fair as possible. And you can't help it, but you have some favoritism there. But when you watch NHL TV you watch and listen to NHL radio, you watch and listen to everybody else around the league. When they talk about the San Jose Sharks, they talk about Macklin Celebrini, and when they talk about Macklin Celebrini, they're saying the same things that we are.
1: You know what else? I notice everybody's staying up later in the East Coast.
3: Yeah.
1: They're staying up to pay attention to what the Sharks are doing.
3: Right. And there's, you know, so, and we talk about Macklin so much, and with rightfully so, but there's another guy that he plays with that we're also, you and I are huge fans of, is Will Smith.
1: Absolutely.
3: And I don't think that Macklin is as good as Macklin is without Will.
1: I think you're right.
3: I think he and Will do a great job of balancing each other out. Will loosens Macklin up, and Macklin is able to kind of put a little bit more seriousness in Will's game on the ice. Off the ice, they're kids. You know, we've seen it right outside our office door, knuckleheads. And it's so much fun that they're together and so much fun that they have. That's why I asked them that first question. The relationship off the ice with Tyler and Will, how does that transfer to on the ice? And Macklin said, well, when you're with somebody and you care for somebody and you're there, you know, every day and you have that relationship, it's definitely going to transfer. Ryan Reeves, when we were in Minnesota, it was Minnesota. I asked him about the culture and why it's important. And he said, you can't win with people that you don't believe in and you don't love. And yeah, he used the L word, and you see that with Macklin and Will and Tyler, and you see that with this team, the more and more that we're around them this year. I'm so impressed with the culture that is being created.
1: We're between periods one and two. It is a 2-1 Sharks lead over Seattle. Back in a moment on the San Jose Sharks Audio Network. Face off at center ice, and we're underway in the second period as goaltender Yaroslav Askarov tends the net to our left. Sharks are up 2-1. The go-ahead goal by Ethan Cardwell coming at 18:42 of the first, his first of the year, and his second career goal, both against the Kraken, I might add. Wenberg and Skinner assisted on that play. Seattle has a goal from Ryan Winterton. Seattle on the ice now jumps one into the Sharks zone. And the bouncing play on the left wing side, grabbed by Matty Beniers, and he backskates almost out of the zone at the last second. He tosses one into the left corner. Eberle banked it off the end board to Tolvanen. Back to the point. Montour the drive. And that is glove. Nice stop by Askarov. This, you know, Montour's got a heck of a shot. And that was a big reaction.
3: A couple things that you notice from the Seattle Kraken, and this has been almost since the get-go of this birth of this team, is that their deep get up on the play. But nobody does it more than Montour. Montour gets up the blue line and loves to shoot it. And he's got a rocket and a good save by Askarov.
1: His D partner has been Ryan Lindgren this year, and Lindgren coming to the team noting how easy it is to play with him because of the way he reacts on the ice. Off the faceoff, Mario Ferraro has for San Jose. Sharks got the draw back from Celebrini. San Jose only won 40% of the draws in the first period. Let's see what Celebrini can do. Dances across the line, made a little extra move, and Kaapo Kakko, back-checking, reached out with his stick and poked it all the way from just inside the blue line all the way to his own goaltender. And DeCord stopped it.
3: Well, we were talking to Lane Lambert today, head coach, the new head coach of the Seattle Kraken. He's the guy who preaches defense first. And you think about the guy he worked for many, many years, Barry Trotz. And they won a cup together in Washington. And he knows that defense is the first thing you've got to make sure you've got in your game. So it's five guys back, and you have to be aware of that.
1: Back inside the Sharks zone very quickly. Kraken throwing it around. Dunn, left wing board, sends it back to the point. Stevenson, the one-timer, and there's Askarov again to make the stop. Pretty good job there by Ferraro against Kakko, who was looking for a rebound chance.
3: Yeah, I like the way that the Kraken play. I think they do a very good job of getting up on the play. They got numbers around the puck, both offensively and defensively. The Sharks will have to counter that, and that's why we had pace off the puck is one of our keys to the game. I think they need to get on their toes a little bit more, Dan.
1: They need numbers on the puck, too. Yep. That was your other key.
3: Yep.
1: And I think that's a critical factor here. Off the faceoff, Mahura cross ice. The shot up high, taken there by Oleksiak, but it's wide of the net. Obviously, the Kraken have done a little research on Askarov. They want to go up high on that stick side if they can. And, of course, that's what Yaroslav's been working on a lot in practice with Thomas Spear.
3: Certainly has.
1: Sharks move in. They're up 2-1. Kept in there on the left point by Dickinson. He's going to get a pass back there from Skinner, and he sends it toward the net that's deflected into the corner. Off into the left corner, worked free by Cardwell. Cardwell turned to his forehand, lost it on a stick check, and the Kraken able to break out. And the Seattle team going for the puck. Dickinson skating back to make it a contest. It was Winterton who's got the goal. Dickinson knocked him off the play. Cardwell, good puck protection there on the right side. Got it away from Catton. But Catton's going to get it back as a dump-in attempt by DeLandry was blocked. Again, Cartier had a good chance. He can fire the puck high and wide. Cartier had that great chance in the first period that Askarov stopped. Cardwell, good defensive play on him. Kept the centering pass from going out to a teammate. But Lindgren keeps him to the point. And he will twist and turn down the right boards before sending back to Montour for a shot. Hit a skate. Poked at by Cartier to an open spot in the corner. Penalty coming up. It's going to be against the Sharks. Right now, play in front of the San Jose net. That's where the penalty came from. Extra skater coming on here for Seattle as Montour sends it over far side. Catton tries to center it, but it's touched by defenseman Dmitry Orlov. And we get the whistle. And now it's 2:45, the time of the penalty. Ethan Cardwell is going to take the hooking penalty against the Kraken.
3: Now the Kraken are buzzing around. And when you get your stick up off the ice and get it on the opponent, you're going to get that goal. And it was right in front of the net. Ethan just was defending and just got his stick in the wrong spot.
1: Only two penalties have been called by the officials, Cody Beach and Chris Lee. Both to the Sharks. Mukhamadulin got one for tripping in the first period. Now Cardwell goes in for hooking at 2:45 of the second. Once again, the Kraken power play steps onto the ice again. Off the faceoff, they win the draw, throw it around. Eberle, left wing half boards, moves away from Wenberg, stops in the corner, tosses back to Chandler Stevenson, gets a return feed behind the net. Back to Stevenson on the left boards, walks into the circle, throws it rink wide. A little bit too much steam on that pass, and it ricocheted off Tolvanen and all the way back out.
3: Had some heat behind that one.
1: Sure was. Now we're down to about a minute 30 remaining on the power play for the Kraken. Here comes Seattle, moving right to left in the second. Eberle and Beniers exchanging passes. Beniers did a good job to poke it in traffic behind the net. Stevenson to the right circle. Tolvanen exchanging passes. Ely Tolvanen trying the shot. Good job by Kraft to step in front of that and block that attempt. Kept in, though. Dunn getting it from Tolvanen. Moving down low to Eberle. Now it's taken back by Vince Dunn. He backskates up to the point, moves away from Wenberg, tosses to the right circle. There's Tolvanen. He's got Beniers in the bump position, but he goes back to the point men. Now it's Stevenson with it, shooting it up high again, wide off the glass and out of the zone. That's as good as a Sharks clear.
3: Chandler looking for the over-the-blocker like you talked about, Danny, the over-the-glove.
1: Right now, back inside the Seattle zone. 40 seconds to go, approximately, left in the Cardwell penalty. Here comes the rush on the second unit. Schwartz throws it toward the front of the net. That was a good scoring chance for Shane Wright, but he just couldn't bang it in. It ends up in the right wing corner, worked free. Now it's taken back by Seattle. They toss to the point. Montour exchanging passes with Mason Marchment. Marchment angles one to the left corner, taking it back. Kaapo Kakko, worked free by Schwartz. Shane Wright spinning, loses on the check to Vinny Desharnais, one of seven defensemen the Sharks have dressed. Kakko throwing it around. 10 seconds on the power play. Kaapo Kakko knocked off the puck there by Goodrow. But then Mukhamadulin couldn't make the play. It was batted down. Penalty almost over. One more chance on the power play. Mukhamadulin, nice block on a centering pass. Penalty is over. Here's Montour shooting it high and wide.
3: I think he tried to do that high and wide and get that bounce you talked about earlier, Danny, but he just came off the boards dead.
1: And so the Kraken take it back. Sharks are even strength, but here comes Seattle moving in. Cartier rips the shot wide of a net. Rebound to the left wing corner of the Shark zone. Mukhamadulin sends it up the boards. Cardwell couldn't control it. Angled into the zone there. And it'll be Winterton working it free. Wow, what a play by Macklin Celebrini. Now he gets tripped up. Celebrini makes a great defensive play. And it looks like he just drew a penalty on Seattle. And the Sharks will have a power play. Macklin turned as if to say, is that penalty against me?
3: He did think for a second, didn't he?
1: And it's not. It's going to go against the Seattle Kraken. The time of this penalty, 5 minutes and 18 seconds. Ty Cartier is stepping in. This will be the first Seattle penalty.
3: Yeah, and again, it's another example of why Macklin is so appreciated throughout the National Hockey League is that he checks, too. He's not just a one-dimensional offensive player. Comes down, plays his man good on the stick, and then as he puts his man into the boards, he gets tripped. And now the Sharks are on their first power play of the evening.
1: Alex Wenberg steps onto the ice for the San Jose Sharks. 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Wenberg is taking the draw. Toffoli feeds it back to Will Smith. Now he leaves it for point man Klingberg, who shoots. That's blocked. Smith guns it around. Macklin Celebrini is at the near side. He stops it on the half boards, moves in, throws to the middle, tipped back by Toffoli. Klingberg's got it. Feeds a nice pass to Will Smith in the left circle. Back for Klingberg on the point. Fakes, goes to Celebrini for a drive, and a pad save made by Decord, but the Kraken clear.
3: Nice play all around. Nice save as well.
1: Klingberg back at it. Sharks on the man advantage. Klingberg moving it up almost to the blue line. Nowhere to go, so he dropped it back to Celebrini, and the Sharks go for the attack. What a play by Celebrini in the zone entry. Got it back to Klingberg. Now Toffoli the drive. Celebrini's right there, but Decord gave up no rebound. Just little subtle things that Celebrini's doing on that play are amazing.
3: But also, John Klingberg reading that play very well. He gets up quick, and then as it gets over to Toffoli, Celebrini, after he makes the play on the entry into the zone, he just takes his little bit of extra time because he knows the play's got to get to the net, and then he wants to try to have the flash screen or maybe there for the rebound. So really heads-up play by everybody on that.
1: Wenberg, Celebrini, Toffoli, Klingberg, and Smith, the five guys out for the power play. Notice that all five are forwards, except, well, Klingberg's a defenseman, but he's an offensive defenseman. Four forwards and one offensive defenseman. Off the draw, fed all the way down the ice. And we've got minute 10 left on the penalty to Cartier. Went off for tripping at 5:18. Klingberg, stick handles up to the red line, drops it back to Celebrini. Here come the Sharks. Celebrini to Smith, whips it across the blue line. There's Wenberg. He's got Celebrini in the left corner, grabs the puck. Centering attempt to Foley was nearby. It was blocked, but Celebrini goes back to Smith. Now over to the far side of the ice. Klingberg goes in deep. Left wing corner. Feeds back to Smith. Almost lost it. Got it back to Klingberg. Klingberg circles in the left circle. Now he crisscrosses with Smith and gives Will the puck. Will Smith tried to dish it across to Macklin Celebrini. It's partially blocked. Celebrini recovers it now. 30 seconds to go in the power plays. He goes over to Will Smith. He tried to tip it in front there for Wenberg, but it was intercepted and cleared by Seattle.
3: Will has got to be more aggressive on putting the puck on the net. He's got a heck of a shot. I thought last game he passed up too many opportunities to shoot. They're trying to get too cute. Put that puck on the net. With that shot, he should be shooting all the time.
1: 10 seconds to go on the power play. One more chance. Liljegren on the ice. He's in the corner in front. Gaudette, the shot. Save. Rebound. Bouncer toward the goal line. Saved away by the defenseman.
3: Wow, I don't know how close that is. We're going to have to get a look at that on the overhead. Wow, that was, I thought for sure that it was going to be bounced in.
1: That was Joshua Mahura right in front of his own goal. Former Ducks defenseman getting a piece of it. The question is, did it cross the goal line? They'll probably take a look at it, but it looks like it was a great defensive play.
3: They'll be looking right now at the in the NHL situation room. We don't hear a horn. That means it didn't cross the goal line.
1: Here's Liljegren moving at center ice. Dumps into the Seattle zone. 12:15 to go, second period. Shots are 12-10 in favor of Seattle, but the Sharks lead 2-1. San Jose 0-1 on the man advantage, and Seattle 0-2. Sent toward the net, knocked down in front. Nice job by Mukko Meduna to keep it away from the forecheck of Marchment. And he swings a pass up the right boards and got it out of the zone. But Seattle's Adam Larson, oh so steady, shoots one into the Sharks' end. Sharks back to get it. Delandria moves to the middle. Here's Dickinson on the attack. Feeds it in the direction of Delandria, but it hit a skate. And so Dickinson's caught up ice. Delandria's getting back. Good job there by the Sharks. Mukko Meduna to step in front of a pass that could have resulted in a shot toward the goal.
3: Sam Dickinson, poor pass at the offensive blue line, feeds the transition game, but fortunately it was defended well. You can't make those plays in front of the D at the offensive blue line. Got to put him behind, and he knows better. He's a defenseman.
1: Doug Hood is probably saying something to him about it on the bench
3: exactly
1: right now.
3: That's exactly what he's doing. That's exactly what he's doing.
1: Right now dumped in by the Sharks. Offensive zone. San Jose up 2-1. Vinny Desharnais out there with Ferraro. And Cardwell checking it, but fed back the other way. Berkeley Catton, who's been noticeable today, able to dump it into the Sharks' end.
3: One of the few hockey players from Saskatoon I don't know. Yeah.
1: You don't know him? I'm shocked. I figured you know his whole family history. Nice little check by Wenberg, knocking down Catton. Welcome to the NHL, kid. The 19-year-old working it around the boards, though. Now Wenberg gets to Dean Harnay. And Vinny DeHarnay does get out very well. Carries to the red line, shoots one in. And now it's Celebrini on the ice, stick handling, but losing on the check to Catton. Those are two kids that played together and against each other all through their youth.
3: That was an interesting conversation you had with him talking about Macklin.
1: Yeah, it was kind of fascinating to see what they competed against each other at.
3: And then together.
1: Everything.
3: As well.
1: Yes. Kraken now moving it out of the zone. Sharks 2, Kraken 1. They dump into the San Jose zone. Tolvanen went for the big hit on Liljegren, but Timothy Liljegren slipped through that. Yet the puck deflected back to the right corner, and Tolvanen moves it back. Shot attempt there, blocked partially by Orlov. Orlov gets the headman from Celebrini, got to the blue line, feeds it across the ice, and Will Smith will rifle it around the board. Celebrini protecting the puck, chipping it in the direction of Toffoli, who's walking back toward the bench, actually, at the end of his shift. Fed back to center ice. Oh, what a play by Smith. Up ice for Dickinson. Two on one moving in. He stick handles. He shoots. The save made by the goaltender Decord. A two on one with Celebrini, and Dickinson went for the goal, and you can't fault him on that. That was a great save.
3: Great save. Really good idea by Sam.
1: Down the ice comes Jeff Skinner. Bumped as he reaches the zone of the Kraken. Nice play by Vince Dunn to knock him off the puck. Coming back is Chandler Stevenson against Cardwell one-on-one. Gets some help. Dropped it off far corner to Schwartz. He beats behind the San Jose net. And there's Dickinson with it. A little bit of a dangerous play up the middle there for Sam, but the Sharks came over to help him out. And that was a combination of Delandria and Cardwell getting control. Here's a dump in now by Seattle. Could be trouble, but there's a fan pass. Now it's Stevenson back to the point man. And here's a shot by Larson. And the save made. Got a penalty coming up here.
3: I think it's going to be on Seattle. Interference in front of the net.
1: Yep, looks like it is. As we have a break in the action. 8:57 to go in the second. 2-1 Sharks. This is the San Jose Sharks Audio Network.
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1: I'm Dan Rusinowski along with Drew Remenda here at Climate Pledge Arena in Seattle. So far, so good for Sharks hockey. They're up by the score of 2-1, but Seattle isn't going anywhere. They continue to work hard and play a structured brand of hockey that the Sharks have come to expect. A lot of chatter on the Sharks bench right now about the upcoming faceoff. Meanwhile, Alex Wenberg having a word is we have a penalty called here against Yanni Newman for interference at 11:03. That was right in front of the Sharks net. And so San Jose goes back on the Power Business Technology power play. And they win the draw. Oh, Klingberg couldn't keep it in.
3: All yes. Time, Danny. We just got a note from Darren Stevens, the great stats guru. The Sharks are 11%, 3 for 35 all time versus the Kraken on the power play.
1: Right now, it's back to the point. Klingberg shoots and he scores! Klingberg gets the pass from Will Smith, and he let that baby rip from 62 feet out. That gets by the goaltender Decord, and the Sharks lead 3-1, and that is a big power play goal.
3: Make that 4 for 36.
1: Yes.
3: See, that was a broadcaster curse that worked in the opposite direction. That was a broadcaster blessing right there. What a shot. Oh, my goodness me. This is a rocket.
1: You know what? Head coach Ryan Warsawski was talking about it before. He said, we signed John Klingberg because we wanted him to run our first power play unit, and so he's going to do it.
3: And I love the fact it was our first thing, shoot the puck. It was our first key to the game, shoot the puck, and Klingberg shot the puck. Last power play, they were trying to pass the puck into the net. That one was just a rocket. Great shot by John.
1: Klingberg's second goal of the season. Will Smith will get the primary assist on that one. Off the faceoff, we are back to action. And the Kraken send it up the left side. Rink-wide toss now. Macklin Celebrini, by the way, getting the second assist. He's the one who fed the puck over to Will Smith. So Macklin's got one goal and one assist tonight. So his road mastery continues in the National Hockey League. He's right at the top of the league in scoring in road play.
3: That says something.
1: He's only 19.
3: He's only 19. That says so much because the road is always the harder place to play.
1: Without question.
3: You don't get the matchups you want. You don't probably, you're getting the other team's top checkers, especially like a player like Macklin Celebrini. And it doesn't bother him.
1: No, nothing phases him. And I think it was pretty cool to see last game as one of the wild things about that game. against the Red Wings was the battle between Celebrini and Mo Sider. So now we get a penalty coming up on the Sharks as Cardwell takes it across the blue line. What's going on in the corner over there?
3: The stick was caught. There's a stick caught in the door jamb where, you know, where there's...
1: Is this a Slava Butsayev moment?
3: Yes, except his Slava didn't... Nobody took it in the neck on that one.
1: Yeah, that was years ago, folks, for those
3: Saint
1: who
3: Louis,
1: don't remember.
3: St. Louis, Missouri in the old building. We thought Slava was in dire straits after that one.
1: We've got a break in the action. Power play hockey coming up here in just a second as Jeff Skinner is going to take the penalty for the San Jose Sharks. A two-minute hooking call at 12:30. Sharks lead 3-1. Back after this on the Sharks Audio Network. Jeff Skinner takes a two-minute penalty for hooking at 12:30 of the second period. Sharks lead 3-1, and now the Kraken power play steps out. Seattle wins the draw, or hold
3: nope,
1: on,
3: redo the
1: just
3: draw.
1: A second. They're going to redo it. A false start.
3: Yep.
1: Maybe a warning. I don't know. I was wondering about a face-off violation there.
3: I thought maybe Stevenson was getting called for a face-off violation, but no, doesn't look like it.
1: Looks like it's just a stern warning from Travis Gorlitz, the linesman. He's going to get thrown
3: out.
1: So Matty Beniers will step in. Sharks 0-for-13 streak on the power play came to an end with John Klingberg's second goal of the season from Smith and Celebrini at 11:21. That's why the score is 3-1, Sharks. But now it's a power play for Seattle. Stevenson, one of the many players from Saskatoon that Drew Remende does know.
3: I've known Chandler since he was 13 years old, maybe even younger.
1: He sends one toward the net, tip wide by Eberle. Vince Dunn, right point, keeps it in. Stick handles, throws it off to the near circle. There's Chandler Stevenson, behind the back pass, got it back to the point. Dunn to the right, quick shot. That's deflected. That's a broken stick for Ferraro that knocked that puck wide. Ferraro is stickless inside his own zone.
3: Don't like that.
1: Everybody else is a right-handed shot, so that doesn't help. Right now on the right wing side, it's taken by Dunn. Now he throws to the right. Tolman in the drive, wide, and it's all the way out of the zone, and the Sharks can change.
3: DeCord wants to play it up, but a really good job by Colin Graf to take away that passing option from Joey DeCord. Really smart by 51 for the Sharks.
1: That's just a knowledge of what the goaltender does for the other team. That means he's been well prepared, too.
3: Yes, sir. Very good call, Danny.
1: As right now in the neutral zone, the power play for Seattle picks up. Beniers sends to the middle. Here's Eberle. He's been really noticeable today.
3: He's such a good hockey player. Over 1,000 games now. He's all grown up, that kid.
1: I remember when he was a rookie, too.
3: Yeah.
1: His pass was knocked away. Sharks able to clear. 37 seconds left in the Jeff Skinner penalty. And let's see what the Kraken can do here with Kaapo Kakko moving in the attack right to left. Tried the shot. Is that another broken stick?
3: I think that's the same one.
1: Okay, that's just a piece of the same one from Ferraro.
3: Yeah.
1: Sharks have Wenberg, Mukka Madulin, Goodrow, and Liljegren out there right now. Marchment exchanges passes. Mason Marchment. You remember him when? Thrown in deep now. Kakko. Stick handling, throwing it back to the point. 8 seconds left on the power play. It's all on the perimeter. Good job here by Wenberg and Mukka Madulin. Maybe one chance here for Mason Marchment, side of the net. Liljegren went down. He's trying to make a pass across the rink. He does. Penalty is over. Kakko the shot. Save made. Askarov. Rebound. Fired wide by Montour. And it's Barkley Goodrow racing for the puck, but way out of his net there inside the Seattle zone. It's DeCord keeping it away from the Sharks. So San Jose has successfully killed off the penalty. Seattle is 0-for-3 in the power play, and the Sharks are 1-for-2.
3: I love the fact that Mason wears number 27. Mason Marchment wears number 27. His late great dad wore it. And continuing the circle, so to speak.
1: Dump down the ice. Looks like it's icing against the Sharks here.
3: Yeah. We talked to him today. It was great to see him. I remember when he was, how old was he?
1: 10 years old, maybe.
3: Maybe. Running around the dressing room all the time, running around SAP Center at San Jose. And they just had a baby. He and his wife just had a baby. And it's great. Named him after his dad. It's such
1: a nice. Oh, did he name him Brian?
3: Yeah.
1: That's wonderful.
3: Yeah. His middle name is Brian, yeah. So
1: we still miss Brian Marchment quite a bit.
3: Certainly do. He's a big part of the San Jose Sharks as a player and, of course, as a scout member of the hockey ops.
1: Off the faceoff, Sharks sweep one out. Will Smith, smart play. Chase for it. Larson against Smith down the right side. Larson's going to get back inside the Kraken zone. He cut behind his own net, banked it forward, but there's Klingberg to stop it. He turns away from the forecheck there of the Seattle player Beniers.
3: Good pursuit by Matty Beniers, but as usual, Alex does not panic when he has that puck on his hand. I'm sorry. Celebrini does in Panic when he's got that puck on his stick.
1: Pushed forward now. Down the ice. Pretty good play by Klingberg to get it around, too.
3: Yep. He's having a nice game, John.
1: Yes, he is. Kurashev has. Swings to the slot. And Gaudette has a chance, but it gets blocked on a one-time attack.
3: Adam Larson, very good at blocking shots. He got in that shooting lane. That was a very close opportunity.
1: And kudos to Adam Gaudette for not even thinking about passing that puck. All he wanted to do was drive it toward the goal. In front of the net, Kurashev shoots. That is blocked by Decord. Gaudette was there, but yep. He couldn't reach the rebound.
3: Decord does a nice job kicking the rebound past him. But good pressure by the Sharks. A couple of opportunities.
1: Let's see what the Sharks can do here. Moving in with a 3-1 lead. It's Wenberg cruising behind the net. Walking to the corner, feeding it back. Orloff the drive. That is a blocker board stop down low by Decord. And the rebound gathered there by Jaden Schwartz. Schwartz to center ice. Shoots one in. Trying to get something generated here. But Orloff is back to flip it out. And there's Adam Gaudette reaching for it on the right side. Going up against Mahura one-on-one. Mahura takes down Gaudette. Puck in the corner boards. And it's worked loose by the Kraken. As Gaudette was just trying to delay and wait for some help there, and he got some, but that's a pretty good play by Seattle to get it away.
3: Good step up there by Vinny Desharnais in the neutral zone. Sharks are starting to go now.
1: Now it's taken away by Delandria. Moves in, shoots on goal, save made. Poked that toward the net by Cardwell. Knocked aside.
3: Good couple of minutes here by San Jose.
1: Cleared back out by Seattle. Sharks 3, Kraken 1. 2:50 to go, second period. Ferraro and Desharnais are out there defensively. The pass by Desharnais ahead. It was Delandria tipping it off the stick of Graf, unfortunately. Went right back to the Seattle player, but Ferraro steps up to that player, Winterton, and it's knocked back behind the San Jose net. Winterton turns with the puck. He's got the Seattle goal. Throws it back to the point man, sent in deep now by the Kraken. Mason Marchment near side, bodied up by Delandria. Cardwell protects the puck, got it to Graf. He moves it out, and Graf makes sure he's at the red line before dumping it in. Cardwell is in the forecheck, but the goaltender Decord is back there, and he's really good at handling the puck. And he threw it out to center ice, and that's where the Sharks will look to get control. Celebrini's line jumped back out there. Good defensive play by Macklin, but then he lost the puck. So Seattle moves it in. Oh, good play by Klingberg to step up to Montour, and now Will Smith is rushing out with Celebrini. Will Smith tried to slip it through. He got it to Macklin. Back to Will. Cross the line. Will Smith shoots one! And that is a glove save made by Joey Decord, the happiest man in the building. Drew Remenda, because Will Smith fired the puck.
3: Exactly. Shot the puck. Yo, nice play defensively again to get the play going the other way.
1: We've got a break in the action with 1:51 to go in the second period. We're at Climate Pledge Arena in Seattle. The score, it's the Sharks 3 and the Kraken 1. This is the San Jose Sharks Audio Network. 1:51 to go in the second period. Faceoff coming up to the left side of Joey Decord. Macklin Celebrini, one goal and one assist. John Klingberg, one goal and one assist. Ethan Cardwell has his first goal of the season. And the Sharks have a faceoff in the offensive zone. Celebrini trying to get it, but reaching in, Cartier has it for Seattle. Jordan Eberle lifts it down. Puck hand passed ahead by Dickinson, and he's going to try and sell the fact that maybe Seattle touched it, but that won't sell.
3: No. Nope.
1: They'll block that, so, blow it dead.
3: Yeah, face off, and he's still on the outside. Happened in the neutral zone, so that's okay. Now, you can hand pass it in the defensive zone, but not in the neutral or the offensive zone.
1: That's why they blew it dead. Klingberg and Dickinson defensively with the Celebrini line on the ice. It's Matty Beniers with Berkeley Catton and Jordan Eberle. So things have changed around just a little bit here in the second period. The game started with Eli Tolvanen playing on the left wing side, but they've got Catton there at the moment. I think it's probably because he's got a little more jam to his game at the moment. Back to action. Celebrini will pick back up. Starts to move it out. Got the puck ahead to Toffoli, and he just rifles into the offensive zone from center. Dickinson can't control it there. He got checked. So the Sharks cycle back, and Celebrini is there first. How many times are we going to say that? Celebrini exchanges with Klingberg. Now to Toffoli on the right. Down the right, cross the line. He rips it to the middle of the ice. Larson was defending on Celebrini there. Knocked away. And here come the Kraken. Eberle feeds to the middle. Beniers across the line. Looks for Catton. The 19-year-old goes up against the veteran defenseman Klingberg. Klingberg knocked it away. And Klingberg's got it with a minute to go in the period. Just trying to kill some time. Celebrini comes over to help out.
3: Yep.
1: And he works it free for the Sharks. Can't clear it out, though. Kept in. dumped to the left corner by the Kraken. Klingberg's behind his net. Long headman feed. It's tipped by Toffoli from the blue line into the offensive end. And the Sharks will make a very quick line change here with 39 seconds left in the long change second period. Kraken dump it into the Sharks zone. Orloff back to get it. Swings a backhander behind the net. And Liljegren sends it up the near boards. Ooh. But a shot there by Lindgren. That's dangerous. Good stop down low by Askarov. And he covers up with a glove hand.
3: Really good pressure by the Seattle Kraken sparks that. Weak side winger, once the puck went behind the net, D to D, weak side winger was jumping on his toes for the Seattle Kraken. That gets back to the point, and a very good save by Yaroslav Askarov.
1: By the way, you notice this. Macklin Celebrini has reached the 50 career assist mark in 84 games played in his career. Fewest number in Sharks history. The previous record was 50 assists in 111 games by another one of our favorites, Sandis Ozalinch. Here come the Sharks, final minute of play in the second. Here's Orloff shooting it toward the net. Save made by Decord. Long headman feed up the right side goes to Kako. He's down the right. He's across the line. He's got Schwartz on the right. He shoots it. Kick save made by Askarov, and the Sharks another clear it out. And that'll do it for the second period.
3: Another good save by Yaroslav Askarov.
1: And so the Sharks are in charge right now, in spite of the fact that they're the road team. At the end of two periods of play, the score, the San Jose Sharks 3. And the Seattle Kraken won. Macklin Celebrini, Ethan Cardwell, and John Klingberg have the goals for San Jose. Ryan Winterton has scored. That one's in the first period for Seattle. Shots on goal in the second period after two. 17 for the Sharks and 15 for the Kraken. So San Jose had 11 shots on goal in the second period, and Seattle only had 5. We've got a lot to talk about. A great game so far. Once again, at the end of two, it is a 3-1 Sharks lead over Seattle. This is the San Jose Sharks Audio Network. End of two here in Seattle at Climate Pledge Arena. The score is the San Jose Sharks 3 and the Seattle Kraken 1. The Sharks, at the last minute, had to dress a seventh defenseman today because of something that happened in the morning skate with Michael Misa, who was supposed to play tonight, but unfortunately, because of a lower body injury, he was held out, and that meant that Vinny Desharnais dressed as the only really available person other than Vinny Iorio, both of them defensemen, so the Sharks went with the veteran, and he ended up getting in as the seventh D-man. Dealing with some of these injuries has been one of the things the Sharks have reacted to better this season, and Alex Wennberg talked about why.
5: I mean, it's part of hockey. I mean, obviously, injuries going to happen. But I feel like right now, the group we have, like, you have all the guys, the extras, whatever, whoever comes in is ready to step in. They contribute in a different way, but that's what you got to have. You got to have a team that's, like, have that depth. You have guys that come in and make impacts in the game. So, obviously, we've been playing good hockey right now, but just focus one game at a time. Today, it's a different matchup, a different type of game, but just keep doing what we're doing. And, I mean, right now, we're playing good hockey. We just got to keep doing it, not let off the gas.
1: Barclay Goodrow also thinks the Sharks are dealing with the challenge of any injury situation that the Sharks might have, too.
6: Yeah, I think so. I think we have a lot of guys here that, you know, seem to be doing well with a bigger opportunity and, you know, thriving in a bigger role. And, you know, I think we have a lot of guys, you know, chomping at the bit to get more. And so, and that makes it, you know, it's good when a guy goes out and, you know, someone's kind of waiting in the wings to fill that spot.
1: Well, Will Smith certainly fills in anything that happens on the ice. He also says it's just part of the game.
2: Yeah, it's part of the game, I think. Obviously, we've had a couple, three or four good games, but just trying to gather some points. But, yeah, this is a big one. They're obviously playing really well right now, so it's big for our team.
1: The team is obviously mentally tougher by listening to those responses about how they've dealt with injuries. We're in the second intermission. It is a 3-1 Sharks lead over the Kraken. Back in a moment on the San Jose Sharks Audio Network. Well, here we go. Third period is about to start. The San Jose Sharks have a 3-1 lead over the Seattle Kraken. And they've got Wennberg, Kurashev, Gaudette starting out up front with Orloff and Liljegren back on defense. The puck is dropped as the coaching staff for Seattle goes with Beniers and Eberle and Kat. They've been together since the second period. The Sharks moving right to left, go right into the offensive zone with it. And Wennberg, who played 3 years as a member of the Kraken, throws behind the goal line to Kurashev. He stick handles. He's checked by Beniers, but he flipped it back to the point. Shot by Liljegren. That is blocked by Katten. And in the neutral zone, it's picked back up, and the Sharks have to kind of let the puck go. They would have been offside if they touched it, so Seattle able to lift it clear. But Wennberg knocked it down with a great stick at center. He moves down the right across the line, puts on the brakes, tosses rink wide. Orloff keeps it in after a fashion. Goes around the boards. Kurashev to Gaudette. And Gaudette almost getting it there, but unfortunately could not do so, and the Kraken able to clear it back out. Macklin Celebrini's already on the ice. Goes to Mario Ferraro. Ferraro across the line, put on the brakes, fed it off to the right. Here comes Will Smith moving and shooting. It score! Will Smith threading the needle with that puck right on the ice level, getting it past Decord, and now it's 4-1 Sharks.
3: Again, with the Sharks. And smiling because shooting the puck, right? Shooting the puck, shooting the puck, shooting the puck. But no use shooting a puck if you don't have a guy in front to distract the goalie a little bit. And it's just enough of a distraction with Macklin Celebrini in front.
1: Did he tip it? I don't think so.
3: I don't think so.
1: It came close.
3: So. But he's there, and he gets pushed a little bit. That takes a little bit of vision away from Joey Decord, and Will Smith threads the needle.
1: Bottom line is that Will Smith shot the puck because he was listening to Drew Remender's advice during the keys to the game.
3: Except that part.
1: I'd listen to your advice. Why not?
3: Well, there's some things I actually do know.
1: More than just a few. Right now, back to action. 4-1 Sharks. That quiets the crowd here at Climate Pledge Arena. But the Kraken are right back to work in the Shark zone. On the point, Larson shoots. That hit the stick of Toffoli and broke it. That deflection put it wide of the net. Toffoli's already got a new twig. He's looking for the pass on the right wing. Tries to poke it out. He got checked there. Uh-oh. Penalty coming up against Toffoli. And he got the stick up just a little bit high on Chandler Stephenson there. They're coming over to look at him, but I think it's just going to be two.
3: That shows you, and I know I'm a huge fan of Chandler's, but the referee came to look at him, and Chandler just waved him away. He said, no, it's just two. I mean, he's not a guy who's going to try to sell a call. So he just gets the stick up, Tyler Toffoli, and now this power play goes to work. It's been, as you said, Danny, a good power play so far this season. Coming into the game, they were 8 for 34, so that was 23%. This is a big kill.
1: Will Smith gets his fifth goal of the season at 1:02 of the third to make it 4-1 Sharks. But now the Sharks are killing a penalty. Tyler Toffoli for high sticking at 1:46. And off the draw, Sharks clear it all the way down. They begin with Wennberg up front with Barkley Goodrow on defense, Vinny Desharnais, and Mario Ferraro. Montour backhands across his own zone, grabbing it there. Jaden Schwartz. Looks like they're starting the second unit here.
3: Yep.
1: Jaden Schwartz flicks it forward. And Shane Wright picks up in the left corner of the Sharks zone, spins a backhander around to the near side. Sent back to the point now. Couple of players pass to each other. Marchment has it, shoots it, save made, rebound in front, loose puck, where is it? It's loose still in front of Askarov. He does the splits, he tries to fall on it, and we get a stoppage of play.
3: That's a real simple play, right? Shoot the puck, and then they just crash the net. But Askarov sells out to get that pad down, to fight off the play. Also, Desharnais there, he's trying to keep it playing. Was that Cardwell that came in to try to, or no, it was Barkley. Barkley Goodrow. He's down in the crease as well. He's coming back to get the puck, and he fans on it, and he falls over the pad. So now he's just going to lay as flat as he can and as big as he can. Oh, my goodness. Got his right leg on it, and then Askarov gets it with the glove. My goodness me. We get to look at the big screen here at Climate Pledge Arena and showed us everything. That is everybody involved.
1: Pretty good stuff. 2:28 gone by in the third.
3: Askey needs a new stick.
1: Well, that's perfect timing.
3: Yep.
1: Get a little rest for the boys. If he really wanted to milk it, he would have his mask say, I needed another.
3: Timmy Leroy wiped it off a little bit. They did milk it a little bit.
1: Yeah. Faceoff coming up right side of Askarov. Delandria loses the faceoff. Dunn on the point. Slips left circle. Stevenson the shot. Good block there by Desharnais. He grabs the rebound and he just clears it. He's played well.
3: He's played really well. Played really well. He's mentally so much more in a better mind set than he was last year after being moved and moved and moved all last season.
1: You know, it seems like that the Northern California waters and sunlight are
3: working out well for him. Yep. Why not? Good for him.
1: Right now, here comes the attack for Seattle. Veneers behind the net, feeds Tolvin in near side. Now back to Dunn. Now to the left circle. Stevenson in front. Tipped on goal by Eberle. That's a big stick save by Askaroff. And Eberle was a little too wide open there for my liking. Now here's a steal. It's Graf. He's got a semi-breakaway. He's in all alone. He waits. He digs. He shoots. That's a big save. They center. They score! Graf had the breakaway. It was stopped by Decord, but he kept on going. The rebound went behind the net, and Graf just centered and tied to Landria. Puts the puck in the net. That's a great goal at 3 minutes and 24 seconds. The Sharks are on top 5-1, and tied to Landria gets it done.
3: Defense first, right? Defense takes care of the offense. Good job on the penalty kill. A very close call, as you said, at front of the net. And then Colin Graf in really nice position. It looks like we're going to get a goalie change right here, Danny. Good save. But what happens? He stays with it. And Ty DeLandria beats everybody from the Seattle Kraken up the ice. And this is not an indictment, I think, by Evlane Lambert on Joey Decord. I think this is more of a let's get him out of there because his guys aren't giving him any help, so let's switch up the goaltenders and put Grubauer in. But Danny, terrific play by Colin Graf to stick with it, and Ty DeLandria's first guy there. That can't happen.
1: Well, no, not if you're Seattle.
3: Yeah, exactly. I mean, that is your penalty killers outworking the power play.
1: How about this? The official word on the goal is DeLandria's first of the season from Colin Graf. The goal before that, this one was at 324, shorthanded. The one before that was at 102, Will Smith's fifth of the year from Ferraro and Macklin Celebrini. So Macklin has one goal, and he's got two assists.
3: I'm sorry, I said it was Philip Grubauer going in. They've got three goaltenders on the
1: roster. It's Matt Murray. It's Matt Murray.
3: Yeah.
1: What is Matt Murray known for? Winning two Stanley Cups, including one against the Sharks.
3: There you go.
1: 2016, he played with Berg Hockey. But since then, since those two cups, he's kind of motored around a little bit. Murray is in his 10th year in the NHL. He's playing for his fourth team. Last year, he's with the Toronto Maple Leafs organization.
3: A gigantic goaltender. 6'6", 230 pounds.
1: Yeah, he's a big man, and he's athletic.
3: So, Sharks is still 16 minutes left. Sharks got to get their game continuing to go the right way, taking care of the puck first defensively, and there's still time on this power play.
1: Power play continues here for Seattle as it's worked loose. Here comes the Sharks. Breakaway for Toffoli. Shoot, score! The first shot on goal against Matt Murray, and Tyler Toffoli gets the headman. He's got a breakaway, and he drills it up top to make it 6-1 San Jose.
3: Wow. Tyler Toffoli, so smart, right? But look at this play out of the corner. Outstanding job out of the corner getting the puck and getting it to Tyler Toffoli. Tyler Toffoli comes out of the box. Good pressure by the Sharks. They're going to do the job in the defensive zone. The long pass to Tyler, and that's a tough one for Matt Murray on the first shot, having a 30-plus goal scorer come in on him and roof it right off the bat.
1: Goal number 5 on the season for Tyler Toffoli. That went up top to the glove side, and that was awfully sweet for Tyler Toffoli. So we've got 3 goals in the first 3 minutes and 54 seconds of the third period.
3: That's not a penalty.
1: What happened there? We're back to action? We get a penalty now?
3: That's not a penalty.
1: Well, they're calling it.
3: No, it wasn't. It was
1: holding the stick? Is that what they're calling him for?
3: A hooking.
1: Oh, a hooking. Macklin Celebrini now has a penalty in the game. He has a goal and a couple of assists. And now at the 4 minute and 8 second mark of the third, Seattle will be on the power play for a fifth time in this game. By the way, that last goal by Toffoli, obviously not a special teams goal because he came out of the box, and that's why he got the puck. Shakir Mukhamadulin gets the only assist on that. Mukhamadulin was the one who got him the puck up.
3: Great pass.
1: Here's Tolvin and shoots. Save made. Rebound, Desharnais boxes out his man, Eberle. But the power play for Seattle continues to work. A shot from the point. Oh, boy, Graf really took that one on his skates. Sent toward the net, save made. Rebound in front. Can Askarov get it? He couldn't control it, but Ferraro. Oh, no, Ferraro couldn't clear it. Glove down by Dunn. The pressure still on as Colin Graf still hobbled a little bit. Power play hockey here for Seattle. They throw toward the goal. Save Askarov off the stick of Stevenson. And now the puck stick checked down with a high stick above the shoulder. And so they whistled it dead. Colin Graf getting a couple of congratulatory taps of appreciation. Ty Delandria comes over and instead of tapping him on the pads where it hurts, he just gives him a little tap on the helmet.
3: Yaroslav Askarov has the mask off for a second. I don't think there's any issue with the mask. He's getting reset. You want to make sure if you're Alex Wennberg to notice, though, because he is back to the play.
1: So, Sharks have a 6-1 lead over the Kraken. This is some game tonight. Off the draw. On today's episode of Where Are They Now, we reminisce about the early years of the San Jose Sharks with Rob Goodrow, who played for the club in the final year at the Cal Palace and the first year in downtown San Jose. Goodrow, who grew up in the state of Rhode Island and starred at Providence College, scored the very first hat trick in Sharks history, and he was part of the very first Sharks playoff team that had that magical run back in 1994. Rob, it's great to have you with us. Can you believe that that was almost 30 years ago?
7: No, I can't. Every once in a while, the passage of time will pop into my head. Following you guys on social media and stuff, every once in a while, someone will send me a picture of myself, something to do with a hat trick or something. And it's fun to see. And it certainly brings back great memories. It was a great place to be. And, you know, I was playing in the NHL, something I tried to do my whole life. So it was, fond memories, anything that gets you down a little bit about playing pro sports, it tends to move away from you as time goes on and the great stuff stays with you.
1: Rob, one of the forgotten facts of your NHL career is that you were actually drafted 172nd overall, not by the Sharks, but by the Pittsburgh Penguins back in 1988 when you were still in high school. Were you actually there when the draft was conducted?
7: No, I was not. Like every other kid, I had gotten hurt my senior year of high school, so I missed about the second half of the year. So it's funny how times change, but young guys put so much stock in where they get drafted, and they think it's an indictment on their character and everything else. So I was a little disappointed I went that low, I guess. Pittsburgh at the time was just starting to fly high. With Mario and that crew. So I was excited because I felt the style of play that would, if I would ever get there, be great for me. And then I think it was my freshman year of college. I remember clearly we played a game at PC on a weeknight, and then we won or lost, but after the game, McShane came in and just walked by me and said, "Oh yeah, by the way, you got traded," and then just continued walking out the door. So that's how I ended up getting traded from Pittsburgh to Minnesota North Stars at the time, and then you guys grabbed me.
1: Your first training camp was at the Cow Palace in the fall of 92. What are your recollections of that?
7: Well, I remember showing up at training camp. Obviously, I had no idea what to expect. I had been fortunate enough to. I was out in Brainerd, Minnesota, when back in that era where the Grillos were and that crew where all the young guys seemed to go on the Sharks. So I spent about a month out there before camp, and there was a handful, not established guys, but probably a good amount of guys. So at least I got my feet wet a little bit before camp. I thought I had a good camp, and I was disappointed I did get sent down. But when I went down, it was again my first taste of pro hockey, so I wasn't too disappointed once I got there. I was getting paid to play a game that I loved. So I settled in nicely there. I remember we had a good bunch of guys, and then I think I got a call one night, probably early December of that year. I don't know who the heck called me, but they called me and said, "Get ready, you're going to go up tomorrow." So I remember getting a ride to the airport the next day and heading up. And I think I played that night. I think I got there in the morning with the time difference. I got there mid morning. And then obviously didn't know if I'd be there a day or, you know, 100 years at that point, but just thrilled to be there. And then obviously had a pretty good start, was given some ice time with some great players and took advantage of it. The first year was great.
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1: At the time, because I was playing in the NHL. But I remember probably that arena more than I actually remember the new arena, the details of it. But I remember it, and I remember walking up the back ramp to get in the arena and then walking up the stairs. You know, the ice wasn't all that great either. I remember the first year where we took late February, maybe, we took a 21-day road trip. There was something going on in the Cow Palace. We were going through the ringer too. That was, and again, that I 21 day road trip to me sounded great. I think I lived in the hotel the full first year, with a bunch of guys, and, it was great.
2: You know, I'm looking back at that road trip right now, and the Sharks lost all 9 games on the trip by a combined score of 42-15. That was during the tough times when San Jose was in the middle of a 17-game losing streak that tied an all-time NHL record. But in spite of all that, the character of the players on that team was really incredible considering the circumstances. That's probably because of the quality of the people. Doug Wilson was a fantastic captain. Kelly Kissio had 78 points that year, which was a record that held up for 7 years. Dean Evason was an outstanding veteran, and there were so many others.
1: For the young guys, those guys were always really good to us. They probably wished at times they were someplace else winning, maybe. But they never showed it. I think it probably gave them an opportunity to show everybody else they could still play hockey. And at a high level, which they certainly could. It was a good experience. One other experience I had with, which was something I'll never forget, was Brian Lawton was with the team at the time, and he wasn't playing a lot. And when I got called up, he got sent down, I think back to Kansas City a few days later. He's a Rhode Island guy, someone I looked up to, he's the first American number one pick ever. So he was a guy I really looked up to. He's probably 5 years older than me, maybe 5, 6 years older than me. But I remember he things hadn't gone probably the way he wanted at the time. But when I got there, he seeked me out and made sure I was okay and took care of me and, said, if you need anything, let me know. I don't think he ever got back. I'm not sure he played any games when I was there. But it was something that don't bump into him very often or at all, but, there's something that meant a lot to me just for him reaching out. So I think your point is well made. The guys were, quality guys.
2: You know, Pat Falloon was on that team too, Rob, and there was a lot of pressure on him after he scored those 25 goals as an 18-year-old the very first year. And suddenly on that long road trip you talked about, he blew out his shoulder in Ottawa, and he really wasn't the same player after that, it seemed. Did that have an impact on you, and did you ever have serious injuries like that?
1: Yes. I guess it's such a part of the game that can go unnoticed at the time, no matter, obviously if it's something really, really serious. But like a shoulder injury, you'd kind of think, well, you'll be fine. You don't know what happens after, whether healed right or they gave him enough time. There was a lot of pressure on him, way more than myself, and probably too much at the time. I remember him playing the second year I was there. He played in every exhibition game because, we went to Sacramento, we played in that. He went to Kansas City, he played in that. They didn't give the kid a break at the time because they were promising that he'd be in the lineup. So, yeah, I think there was. I think that a lot – and I'm not sure everybody still does the best job of nurturing those guys, especially on a team that maybe they're trying to make a play a little bit more of a role. But, yeah, I did have a serious injury. My last year in Ottawa, I tore my ACL towards the end of the year, which wasn't a great time because my contract was up and et cetera. So, nothing like, I healed fine. I was fine after that, but, I did have one, I guess if you play long enough and you're going to not go on.

0: breathe. So it's nothing that's all, oh my God, look what happened to me. It's not, I think everybody in the game realizes that.
1: Jeff Hodgers was making his way into the NHL back then. Did you enjoy having him as a teammate?
0: Oh, clearly. I mean, there was no better player to stick up for everybody than him. And you know, he wasn't the biggest guy as we remember, and that didn't matter to him. He was going to show up, and he did every night, and he laid it on the line. And I think he, to his credit, ended up becoming a pretty good player. And he found a way. Guys like that are, you know, I guess to a certain extent, they're a little more rare today, but he was very, you know, he's very comforting. He didn't, you know, he gave everybody a little bit more space. For a guy who was maybe a tad bit undersized, he showed up and said, "Here I am."
1: It was only your second NHL game when you became the first Shark to score a hat trick, and you did it at the Cow Palace against the Hartford Whalers. Tell us about that.
0: Well, I guess the best memory is just was scoring my first goal. After that, I was fortunate enough, obviously, to get a couple more. Again, I played on a great line with Johan and Kelly. And at the time, Coach Kingston let us play. I mean, that was one thing that to my benefit was, even though we're an expansion team and obviously maybe didn't have the talent other teams had, that we for most of the first year, we were able to play more of a high tempo game that probably didn't lend itself to overall success, but something I enjoyed much more playing. But I do remember it. I had no idea I was going to be the first because I probably didn't pay attention that they didn't have a hat trick. Why would I before that? Like I said, there was right around December or something happens, something gets forwarded to me by someone or for the hat trick. So I guess every once in a while I get a friendly reminder of it. And I have a picture of it hanging in my office and score sheet, stuff like that. So it's pretty cool.
1: That started another great run for you. You picked up points in 12 straight games and got a second hat trick against the Quebec Nordiques. By the way, are you aware of the fact that 12-game point scoring streak has been tied once but never surpassed?
0: I think I saw a handful of years back somebody was approaching it, I may have stopped watching, but I it does ring a bell now. That seems like it should have been broken for some apparent reason to this point. Yeah, that's pretty cool. So I guess the longer you stay in the record book, the better it is. But like I said, I would have thought somebody might have grabbed that at some point in time, but so be it.
1: Rob Goodrow joins us today for a look back at his Sharks career. And Rob, the 12-game point streak may be one thing, but 71 losses in 84 games is another. And I'll always remember going into Calgary and seeing Johan Garpenlof give the Sharks a 1-0 lead, and the final score was 13-1 Calgary. A night to forget for you?
0: I do forget it. But if I guess I have selective memory like a lot of people. I think, which makes this, you want to talk about making it even worse, is I think their goalie had 3 assists.
2: You're correct. It set an NHL record. Jeff Reese.
0: So that should put the cherry on the top of that whole evening. Yes.
2: Yeah.
0: So yeah, that's one to forget.
1: The next game, you were in Edmonton. And you lost the 17th consecutive game to tie an all-time NHL record. And that brings us to February 14th, 1993, the night that the streak finally came to an end in Winnipeg. The Queen's portrait hanging up in one end zone, Doug Wilson getting hurt in the first period, one of your best players knocked out of the game, and you end up getting 2 assists, including one on Kelly Kissio's game-winning goal.
0: I do remember it. I can still remember the arena. I remember the locker room. I remember the Queen's portrait. That was a great place to play too at the time. They used to fill it up. I think it was more relief, but it was also more fun. I think we must have been getting close to the end of the year at that point in time. So I think it was just like, thank God we won before we had to go. People had to go through the summer of God help us if we lost every game till the end of the year. But it was interesting. I do remember now that you said that Doug got injured. I can't still believe he didn't play without a helmet at this point in time, which is showing so much of the time lapsing here, but yeah, it was interesting. What was the score of the game? I don't remember the score of the game.
1: Well, the score of the game was 3-2, very close game near the end. And the story that I heard, and I've never gotten full confirmation on, is that at the end of the game, somebody in the locker room grabbed the garbage can and held it up and ran around as if it was the Stanley Cup. Is that true?
0: That is ringing a bell. Yes. I think that actually happens. And I don't think, I think it was more comical at that time than it was anything else. Obviously that long road trip we had, I remember it being so brutal because it was right in the middle of the playoff race and we were going right through the East Coast and we were not doing very well. And it was every team was battling for the playoffs and we just walked into every arena and just was like got carved up. I thought that Winnipeg game was at the end of it, but maybe obviously it was. A funny story about that trip was, we're coming through my first year and we're going through that trip and I hurt my thumb really bad. I bruised it and I couldn't grab my stick. I couldn't do anything really. And at that time, you know, we're losing and you're getting called in, you're not doing this, you're not doing that. So I'm worried I'm going to get sent down. Well, at the time I was probably had played 50 early 50s games and my one-way contract kicked in at 55. So Tommy Woodcock was the trainer at the time, who's a Rhode Island guy also. And, you know, you could do plenty of podcasts just on him. He grew up, he knew my family and my father. So he was always close. He was always good to me. I said to him, I said, Tommy, I said, I can't hold a stick. I literally can't hold the stick. I goes, but I got to get to 55 games here. I have got to get to 55 games. So you got to do what you got to get me through this. He goes, yeah, don't worry about it. I'll get you through it. So now this is how time changed. He goes, I'm going to put this rub on you. He goes, they use it on racehorses. And we're not supposed to be using it, but I'm going to use it on you. So I can still remember the container. And it was like this gray goop. So he starts lathering me up for like a day and another day and another day. And I still remember we were playing the Islanders and I could not grab the stick. And somehow we get out there. I barely warmed up. So I remember all of a sudden I actually scored, I think, because the puck was just like laying in the crease. And I think I whacked it in. And I think that might have been my 55th game, or I think we might have been going to Pittsburgh after it might have been my 55th game. And then after that, I think I did miss a game because I was just relieved that I hit. I didn't know what was going on in the front office and the coaches. All I could say was, I'm going to miss this by one game. And I told Tommy, I said, you got to get me through 55 games. And so that's a good little story but he was something that I'm sure is not in the training room today. Was lathered all over my thumb for about a week.
1: The very next year, you and the Sharks moved into a beautiful new home in downtown San Jose, and from an 11-71-2 record, you had the greatest single-season turnaround to that point in NHL history. You made the playoffs, you shocked the Red Wings, and you took Toronto to Game 7 in the second round. Is that the highlight of your NHL career?
0: Oh, yeah, clearly. It was a much different atmosphere. It was that whole year. The arena was, the fans were just great. I mean, you couldn't ask for anything better, frankly. So obviously we didn't get off to a great start. Kevin was the coach. Constantine was the coach at the time, who was much more disciplinarian and a much more of a let's control what we can control and not take great chances. Which was okay for me, not my preferred way to play, but I did. I was for most of the year. I played with Jamie Baker and Bob Airy, and I thought we did a pretty good job with everything we were asked to do, which was a lot of fun playing with those guys. Jamie was one of my best friends on the team at the time. So yeah, we got some momentum. And we had Sergei Makarov and Igor and, you know, guys that to me were, you know, I look back and can't even believe I played with them at this point in time. And they were great guys. You know, Kevin butted heads with those guys because they didn't think Kevin, I mean, their resumes far outweighed anybody else's in that room. And, you know, that they had the ability to probably do a little bit more than that he was asking, but he came around and let them play, as you remember. That was the one line that was able to go and pretty much do what they wanted and do it well. And then we got some momentum and we got to Detroit, and Kevin was, you know, for him controlling things, he was very positive about. I remember him saying, "You guys we can beat this team." And I remember one day he goes, the only team that I question if we can beat in this whole playoffs was the Rangers at the time. And he said, everybody else, I think we can beat. And lo and behold, we get off to a decent start and grind away. And at the time, the Red Wings had all the pressure on them in the world. I mean, they were supposed to win. They certainly were supposed to beat us. Obviously we took him to seven, and then a little bit of a turnover and Jamie's up the boards, back to the net, with the goalie out of position. And away we went to the next round, and, probably we're pretty damn close to winning that round too, frankly.
1: We always talk about the Detroit series, but that Toronto series was a special one, wasn't it?
0: It was a good series. And playing in Toronto in the playoffs was a great experience, clearly, with all the pressure they had on them. That series, that could have clearly went either way. And I always get a kick out of the fact that we got knocked out in the second round, but they had a parade for us anyways when we came home. So it just goes to show you that I'm sure they're as passionate as ever. Maybe he's not as patient as they used to be, but it was quite an experience.
1: You were only 27 years old when you decided to retire. Was that a tough decision?
0: Yeah, it was. There was I had a lot of growth that I could see. And occasionally I think I've heard that sometimes like the hockey just, or the professional athletes say, sometimes the sport just gets beat out of you. And I think at that time, you know, it was beat out of me. A little bit. And for me to make, I knew what it took me to make it back to the NHL, to make it to the NHL in the first place. And so for me to make it back to the NHL was going to require quite an undertaking. Probably not sure I had it, to do it. I could have certainly continued in Switzerland. But I made a choice. Do I regret it? No, not really. I don't. I had a good opportunity, which you know, financially has turned out to be wonderful for me, and be able to build a business and come back basically home. I spend most of my time in Rhode Island, but part of it in Florida in the winter. Do I ever think, well, what if I just would grind it out another 1 or 2 years? Sure, but it doesn't eat away at me, certainly.
1: Part of that, too, is that you had a college education. Don't you think that that becomes even more important when it's time to make a decision like this, because you have a lot of options open to you?
0: Yes, exactly. Coaching and never appealed to me. So I've done a very little bit of coaching. I don't have children, so I have nephews that play, but that wasn't something that appealed to me. I actually did some TV work for Providence College on NESN, the cable outlet that does the Bruins games. For about 5 or 6 years, I did some PC games, which I enjoyed. Was it spending a lot of time in Florida, so I wasn't able to be up here in the winter. But I stayed in it. Now I'm part of things come full circle. I do help out my nephews a little bit. They're 17, 16, and 11. But I was just brought in, a childhood friend of mine purchased the Connecticut Whale in the National Women's Hockey League. So I bought a piece of the team with him. So he's got some nice ideas. Part owner of a women's professional hockey team, which I guess is pretty cool. Will keep me a little bit more in the game on maybe a side I'm more enjoy than coaching. So I'm interested to see where that takes us.
1: Congratulations. That's fantastic. What will your involvement in the team be?
0: We'll see. Again, I'm an investor, so I'm on the board. So I'll have some information maybe to report back to you. But I'm just getting my feet wet here. But it's something that's was of interest to me, and I think we've got a good group. And I think there's some growth there. I think they're begging for some continuity at the professional level, because the women's hockey game has grown at every other level but professional level. So hopefully we can make this thing work and grow the game for them.
1: Tell us about the primary business that you have.
0: Well, I'm a real estate developer. It was a family business. My brother and I own it. We do we have a portfolio of about 25 properties of probably 3,000 plus rental units. And we basically deal in senior housing and affordable housing. And we develop it and own and manage and keeps us very busy. It's been a good career. I feel like we're pretty successful at it. And we're it's a kind of a niche business, although it's grown quite a bit over the last 10 years. I think we do as good a job as anybody in it. It's something that keeps me busy. That and a lot of golf and follow my nephews around. So life is good here.
1: Now that you're an observer instead of a player, what's your relationship with the game? Do you still have the same passion and enjoyment of the game that you used to?
0: I do. I drifted away from it for a little while. I enjoy watching the hockey the way it's played now. The last 8 or 10 years is much, to me, a better style of hockey. I think it got a little bit bogged down, maybe when I played a little bit. Obviously, it's a much better game to watch now. The guys are better skaters. They're better everything. There's no hooking and holding like when I played or earlier even. It's funny because I remember doing drills where now, obviously, it's a better game. It's clearly, in my guys have the ability to use their speed and their skill much more. I remember doing drills my first year where we would do basically a 5-on-5 drill and we dump the puck in and the three forwards would try to go get the puck and the other three forwards would literally hold up the other three forwards. They would hook you. That was the drill. That's how far the game has come, where we were able to literally put our stick on somebody and hold them from skating. So I think for all intents and purposes, the game is in a much better, more enjoyable place, in my opinion, to watch than it was 15, 20 years ago.
1: Rob, what advice do you like to give to young men and women playing hockey today?
0: That the commitment to it is quite substantial. And that will weed people out pretty quickly, I think. So the idea of being a good teammate putting the effort required just to be a good teammate and wherever level that gets you on a team or in a league will play its way out. I think I hire people for my work. I think being on any type of higher level sports team, I think equates to long-term success in anything you do, from the accountability side of it, the punctuality of helping other people, of being accountable to other people. So I think when unless someone's really, really good, I think that's pretty much my answer to people. I think it just will help you certainly in every stage of the rest of your life. But specific to hockey, the commitment it takes is big because, people have different interests at certain times of their life, and especially young guys now, with everything else that's around. I think it's be a good teammate, put the commitment in, because at the end of the day, it's going to pay off for the rest of your life.
1: Sharks alumnus Rob Goodrow is with us today. I'm Dan Rusinowski. Join me next time for another episode of Where Are They Now?
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1: We're in the spotlight with Michael Mesa, promising forward for the San Jose Sharks. Michael, you've spent a full season in the National Hockey League. You've had a lot of experiences. What was the thing that you learned the most?
2: I think you're the play off the puck. You know, what you're doing away from the puck, I think it's important on the ice. And then I think in general, just the little habits you have to have every day. You know, coming to the rink ready to work, and you know, overall it was a fun year, and I learned a lot, so it was good.
1: Well, you're working with a couple of the other young stars in the game, in Macklin Celebrinian and Will Smith. What do you see in their game that you can pick up?
2: Yeah, no, they're both obviously great players, and you know, for them, just being around my age helps too. And yeah, I think learning stuff from them every day, you know, the way they you know, show up to the rink, you know, how dialed they are. And yeah, I think it's, you know, it's great for me to kind of have guys around my age like that I can you know, talk to about stuff. And yeah, obviously both great players, so yeah, lucky to have them.
1: I want to go back to Oakville, Ontario, your hometown, which has produced a lot of NHL players, Sam Gagne, John Tavares, Vic Hadfield among them. And now you're the latest in that round of players from that community. It's a community that's known for its Ford plant, if I'm not mistaken, and a whole bunch of other things too, healthcare and a suburb of Toronto. But what is it about Oakville, Ontario that lends to so many great players coming out of there?
2: Yeah, no, it's a good question. I mean, I think it's a big hockey town. Like you said, there's been a lot of players to come through here. You know, I think Oakville in general, like their program they run, and you know, a lot of players come through the Oakville Rangers and then get drafted to the OHL and then, you know, further their career out. But yeah, you know, for me, growing up here has been great, and you know, being able to train with a lot of good players as well, it's been huge for me. So you know, I'm proud to be from here. It's a great little city.
1: Tell me a little bit about your family. How many are in your family? What do your parents do? Were they involved in the sport of hockey? Give us their lowdown.
3: Yeah, I mean, I just have my older brother, and you know, my parents, they weren't really hockey people growing up. My mom watched a lot of hockey, but you know, a lot of people in my family, cousins, especially cousins, played hockey growing up. So that's kind of where I got it from, was just watching my cousins at a young age, and you know, realizing this is the sport I love and what I wanted to do. And you know, I can't thank them enough for how much they've done for me over, you know, my career so far. And you know, I'm just trying to give back to them.
1: What do your parents do for a living?
3: My dad is a software engineer, and he works in Toronto, and my mom works for human resources in Hamilton.
1: So obviously your dad being a software engineer, that's perfect for Silicon Valley, right?
3: Yeah, exactly.
1: Tell me a little bit about your brother. I guess with your father being a software engineer, obviously there's a college education background there. Your brother's playing at Penn State. Just give us an idea about the process by which you decided that the OHL was the way for you to go, and that the college hockey option was something that you left aside.
3: Yeah, for me, you know, trying to follow my brother's footsteps a bit. He went to the OHL a year before me, and you know, I wanted to join the OHL. I thought it was the most direct route to, you know, development and trying to make the NHL. They've produced, you know, the most NHL players to this day, the OHL, and you know, it's a great league. I learned a lot in that, so I'm just trying to take what I learned from there and bring it to the next level.
1: What about Penn State, though? Was that ever an option for you to talk to a school like that?
3: You know, I didn't really. I had no conversations with any schools. You know, I think obviously schools reached out to my agent at times, but you know, my path was just trying to make the Sharks, you know, do the best I can with what I'm given.
1: Who were your biggest influences when you were just a young kid starting to play the game?
2: Yeah, I mean, when I first started playing, it was my cousins that got me into it. They all played in the GTHL, and you know, going to watch their games growing up. You know, one of my cousins played with Max Domi, so you'd always see Ty Domi at the games too, and you know, that was a pretty big deal. But yeah, I'd say my cousins were like the first ones to get me into hockey.
1: I suppose you were a Maple Leafs fan growing up.
2: Yeah, I was a Leafs fan for a bit, obviously. Yeah.
1: Was Ty your favorite player, or were there somebody else?
2: I mean, yeah, my favorite player growing up was Mitch Marner. But yeah, I mean, I think seeing him around at games and stuff, he was obviously a huge deal for the Leafs. And but yeah, no, I was a Leafs fan growing up.
1: So what's it like going on the ice in the NHL now as a teenager and lining up against the Vegas Golden Knights and seeing Mitch Marner on the other side?
2: Yeah, I know, pretty cool, obviously. He, like I said, was my favorite player, and, you know, I try to model my game after him in ways and stuff. So, yeah, I mean, I definitely get to – it's cool that you get to play him more now because he's in our conference. So, yeah.
1: Back to Oakville, you know, they've got a good Tier 2 program. The Oakville Blades have produced a lot of college players and a lot of juniors. You played in Mississauga, however. What was the reasoning behind that as opposed to playing for the Blades for any extended period? How did that all work out?
2: Yeah, when I was younger, I was going to play for Oakville, but the whole program shut down for a year. So I ended up going to Mississauga. And yeah, I've been with them since I was like 8 or 9. Played with them throughout all minor hockey, and we had a good team there. So, yeah, I give a lot of credit to Chris Stevenson, our coach there. And yeah, there's a lot of fun years there.
1: Well, pretty obvious that you were spotted as an outstanding young talent at a very young age. And then you decided to play junior hockey. Tell us about the process, about how you got to where you ended up in Saginaw.
2: Yeah, I applied for exceptional status a year early, basically allowing me to play in the OHL as a 15-year-old. And, you know, I was fortunate enough to get that status and, you know, super grateful for that. And then Saginaw drafted me with that first pick. And spent 3 years there, and it was, you know, I made a lot of great memories. You know, it was a really fun place to play, and we had a lot of good years there. We won the Mem Cup the 1 year, and yeah, it was really, really fun time over there.
1: Well, also, you have a lot of people who influence you personally. I mean, you know, everybody goes off to junior and they're miles away from where they grew up. I suppose you had a pretty good relationship with your billet family.
2: I did, yeah. My last year, I switched billets, and yeah, I became really close with them over the last couple of years. And like you said, yeah, they're kind of like a second family to me now. So anytime I'm in that area, and I'll definitely go see them. And I got them tickets to come watch me in Detroit. So yeah, it's cool to have, you know, another family like that can, you know, take care of you and be on your side.
1: Obviously, that's part of what happens in the sport of hockey all over the place, not just with billets, but you've got a kind of a billet situation in your first year in the NHL with the Toffoli family. Tell us how that all came about and what it turned out to be like.
2: Yeah, it was great. You know, he texted me early on in August when I was going to head down there, kind of asked me if I wanted to stay with him for a bit. And, you know, for me, it was a no-brainer to, you know, get that experience and live with Toff. And yeah, I mean, I think it, you know, it helped me a lot this year, you know, being able to pick his brain whenever I want, and you know, just seeing how he, you know, his routines and what he's doing, you know, I think it really helped me for my first year.
1: Making the jump from major junior to the National Hockey League is a very difficult thing to do. What was the hardest part for you when you stepped forward and got onto the ice in the NHL and started to get some game action and had to compare it to where you were dominating and having over 130 points in the OHL?
2: Yeah, no, I thought I felt good. Thought I, you know, ended off really strong. You know, I think the biggest adjustment was probably just the strength of players and how strong everyone is, but yeah, I thought other than that, the jump was, I thought I handled it well. I did a good job with it. And, you know, I'm just excited to get going next year.
1: How satisfying is it for you to have Igor Chernyshov here? You guys were line mates for at least a little bit in the OHL, and now he gets to the National Hockey League and you're having this experience at the same time. What do you think of that?
2: It's great. I mean, it's cool to see, like you said, we played together for, you know, a year there in Saginaw. We found a lot of good chemistry together. And, you know, I think for us, we're kind of just trying to repeat that over in San Jose. And I thought, you know, we did a pretty good job of it this year. And, you know, there's a lot more to come from us. So.
1: Well, certainly. And the learning experience, too, is dealing with playing hockey as a profession rather than just playing for fun or thinking about and dreaming about getting to the NHL. Now you're playing for your career. And you right away noticed certainly that the people are stronger in the NHL. They react faster. And you ended up having quite an interesting season. You played 7 games in the first half of the year. Then you were down with an injury. Then you went to the World Junior. You had a conditioning experience in the American Hockey League. And you got back to the NHL for the second half of the year and really came on strong. That's a lot of things to kind of put into perspective. But where do you start with that? And what was the most difficult part of it?
2: Yeah, I mean, I think the injury obviously sucks. You never want to miss games, and I think it's a grind to kind of get back and get back up to speed and stuff. But once I found my runways, I thought I did a pretty good job with it. And but like you said, yeah, it was a pretty crazy year, kind of being all over the place, getting the different experiences at World Juniors and the AHL. And for me, I think like everyone's path's a little different. And honestly think the World Juniors and the AHL both helped me a lot. So I think it honestly just helped me make me a better player.
1: A lot of people don't know much about the AHL. They certainly understand the National Hockey League, but in your limited time there, did you get the idea that it's a pretty darn good league?
2: Yeah, it's I mean one of the best leagues in the world. So it was definitely a little different than the NHL. Just guys are kind of fighting for their life, and guys are running around. There's a lot of physical play, so it's just something you got to take into account. But like you said, it's a great league, and there's a lot of good hockey down there.
1: Well, you got a lot of mentorship from John McCarthy and the coaching staff there, and of course, the coaches with the San Jose Sharks. But I want to talk also about people like Mike Potenza, who's a strength and conditioning guy and understands everything about nutrition. How often do you consult people like that during the course of your year to figure out what's the best, I guess you could say, mixture for you to be at your best when it's time to get on the ice?
2: Yeah, Potsy was great. Talking to him throughout the whole year, having conversations with him weekly about, my routine and what I should be eating, how I should be sleeping, stuff like that. And then obviously you come home for the summer, and it's nice that I've been in touch with him, and we kind of got a plan for what I want to do this summer. And to stay connected with him has been huge. He really helped me.
1: Western Conference teams don't have as many practice days as they do in the Eastern Conference, and so the way that you train and the way that you get your sleep has to be a little bit different with all the travel. How did you get through that? What was the biggest challenge of it? And were there any times in the season where you wondered if you were really prepared to play?
2: Yeah, I mean it's definitely something you kind of got to work into your own routine. You just got to find something that works for you on long flights, for example, like sleeping a little bit on the plane so you're not, as tired, and you can crash right when you get to the hotel, or maybe what you're eating the night before, or just like how you prepare it. It all kind of comes into play, and I think the best thing is kind of just trying to find a routine that works for you and sticking with it.
1: Did you hit the wall at any point? I suppose maybe not because you were out for a while with an injury, but can you anticipate what it's going to be like being healthy for as best as any player is for 82 games and getting through that grind and then maybe getting to the playoffs?
2: Yeah, no, that's the goal. I mean, to get to the playoffs and go for a run. And I think by the end of the season you could kind of tell the games picked up, and it was more like playoff hockey. And it's always the best time. So that was good.
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1: We're visiting with Michael Mesa of the San Jose Sharks, drafted second overall in his draft year. Michael, I want to ask about a couple of your young teammates. We already mentioned the Macklin Celebrini and Will Smith, very talented players from different backgrounds from you. They both played in college hockey. What are the things you notice about each of them that just jump out about them as players?
2: I think for Smitty, he's obviously super talented. I think the way he sees the ice, and the way he how him and Mac kind of have that chemistry together, they're always finding each other, making plays, and he always has a really good scoring touch. So he's an incredible player. And then there's obviously Mac, and he's one of the best in the league already. And we're like I said, we're lucky to have him. And the way he's so determined on the ice, how hardworking he is. He's the leader of our team. So, I think everyone's on board with him, and it's pretty cool to see what those two have done so far.
1: What do you learn about playing away from the puck when you watch Macklin out there?
2: Yeah, I think it's just his real. He's really relentless. He's like I said, he's hardworking. He never takes a shift off. So, it's something that. I've learned there's, never shifts off, never nights off. You gotta always, just be ready to go. And that's something I've kind of picked up from him.
1: But you also can't score on every play, and you can't, make that great back check on every play. Sometimes you just have to pick your spots. Was that something that every player has to go through in the NHL to understand how to get through a year?
2: Yeah, I mean, I think everyone knows there's ups and downs, and I think for me and players in general, it's just got to stick with it. You know, some days you're not going to feel the best, and you know, I think the best things is coming to practice the next day and you know, wanting to, you know, improve. So, you know, for that next game, you're ready. And yeah, but it's just, I think it's something you got to, you know, adjust to and not get, you know, worked up at yourself if you have a bad game or an off game. You just kind of got to keep pushing.
4: Well, you really came into the OHL with an explosion, obviously with exceptional status. You get to play at a very young age. Bobby Orr was also very young when he played for the Oshawa Generals back in the 1960s, but that was really rare back then to see somebody that was much younger playing against older players. How do you think that that has prepared you for going up against men in NHL training camps, playing against guys that are much older than you?
3: Yeah, I think it's something I've had to deal with. Like you said, I entered the OHL at 15, so everyone's kind of, you know, much older, stronger than me, and it's you know, for me, I think it's more just listening in the room and taking advice from older guys on the team, and, you know, seeing how I can improve my game, because, you know, like you said, there's a lot of grown men out there, and you know, it's a stronger, faster game, so just learning day by day is you know, on and off the ice what I'm going to do.
4: What about the off-the-ice part? After all, when you were in the OHL, you were much younger in many respects than the other guys on the team. What's that like to go through that and have to kind of upgrade your maturity a little bit?
3: Yeah, totally. I think, yeah, for me, I've been dealing with a lot of older players in my career, so it forced me to, you know, gain maturity quicker, you know, learn the right way and how to kind of be a pro. You know, you see all these older guys' work ethics and just the stuff they're putting in the gym and how they're treating their bodies off the ice, what they eat. So it's great to, you know, be here now and finally, you know, get to experience that.
1: I want to talk about the art of the faceoff. You're a center iceman, and obviously you're going to be asked to win a lot of very important draws. What did you learn about taking faceoffs in the NHL from people like Mike Ricci and from the coaching staff that you work with this year?
2: Yeah, Reach, Olms, you know, there was a lot of guys that helped me out this year with faceoffs. Delandria, Gaudette, all those guys, we used to take faceoffs together, you know, after morning skates and just work on little things. And then, like, some of the coaches would, you know, give us pointers, kind of see, like, what we're doing, test some things out against, you know, like Delhi and Gods and see you know what we see different and what we're doing the same. So just stuff like that, I think, obviously helps for the game. And then you know, before the game, you're doing video on the other team's centers just to see what they do, because I think it's really important to kind of start with the puck and have possession. So yeah, I mean, faceoffs are huge for me, and I think they're a huge part of the game.
1: What a lot of people don't understand is you guys are the best players in the world, but yet you spend a lot of your time working on the most basic things: skating, stick handling, face-offs, back checking. These are things that the kids don't like to do, but they're things that they have to do if they want to be the best in the world, wouldn't you say?
2: Yeah, I think, like you said, it's spot on there. I mean, you gotta get all the basic things down and just keep practicing at repetition and yeah, I mean, I think we did a lot of that.
1: How do you decide whether you're going to take an optional skate? Sometimes the coaches do that, and especially, you know, the morning of the game. When do you decide that your body needs to rest, and what are the signs that you feel when that happens, if there are any?
2: I mean, sometimes we'd have optional morning skates. Sometimes it'd be a full morning skate. I think for some older guys, it's kind of just depending on how they're feeling. But for me, specifically, I like to morning skate usually the day of, like, just get out there for 15-20 minutes, just feel the puck, get my legs moving.
1: How big is a routine to you, the idea that you're doing the same thing every single day? If you do all those things, then you score a couple of goals that night, you want to replicate that the next day all the time?
2: Yeah, I mean, I think so. If you score a couple of goals in a game and you had a, you know, good day, good routine, then yeah, I'd keep doing that.
1: What was the hardest part of your first season in the NHL? Besides, you know, I know the injury was a big part of that, but mentally, what was the greatest challenge?
2: Yeah, I think you kind of said it was just that injury kind of, it was a little, you know, draining mentally on me, just being out for so long. I was out for a couple months, basically. So the hardest part was just to, you know, stay motivated every day and, you know, just realize it's going to get better eventually. And, you know, it was a grind to kind of get back up to speed, but you know, injuries are part of the game, so you just kind of got to get through them.
1: With With Macklin Celebrini having such a successful first couple of years and now already one of the premier players in the game, fourth in the running for the Hart Trophy in his second season and one of the final three in the running for the Ted Lindsay Award presented and voted upon by the NHL players, that presents an interesting scenario for somebody like yourself, because when you have somebody that's so special like that, that steps right in and automatically has success, everybody starts saying, well, the next 18-year-old is going to do the same thing. But yet everybody develops a little differently. Did you ever feel any expectation there because of that or any pressure?
2: No, I mean, I like playing with him and knowing that he's on our team. You know, he's a great person to be around. And for me, it's kind of just learning stuff from him. Like you said, he's already one of the best players in the league. So, you know, whenever I can learn from him or pick his brain, it's awesome. So, you know, I'm really happy about that.
1: Well, we know you're going to get there, too. You're going to be one of the best players in the league on your own pace. And obviously, that's something that everybody in San Jose is excited about seeing. What about the whole makeup of this team? The fact that there's a lot of excitement around the Sharks, not just about Macklin and Will, but about yourself, about young players on the team, like Sam Dickinson and goaltender Yaroslav Askarov. And it looks like that there's something very special being built here. Is that something that you feel?
2: Yeah, definitely. We got so much talent on our team, and I think it's an exciting time for San Jose.
1: What about the fact that in your first season in the NHL, the team that was out of the playoffs had a tremendous improvement, going from 52 points to 86, and really taking a step forward and being in the hunt until the end of the season? What did that feel like to be part of that?
2: It was fun. It was so much fun. I mean, like I said earlier, playing in those late games, you know, that every point matters. Every point matters throughout the whole season. But like, as you come down to those final games, you really got to, try and find, you know, 2 points and win. And, we did that. We did that for a bit. And I think it was fun to be a part of. So
4: we've talked a little bit about your brother, Luke, who plays at Penn State. What kind of a player is he?
2: Yeah, he's probably my biggest supporter, and I think I'm his biggest supporter. We got each other's backs. It's great to have kind of a brother around your age too, so you can, you know, kind of go through similar processes. He got drafted a couple years before me, so it's been cool to kind of share this ride with him. And I got no doubt he's going to eventually play in the NHL. He's been doing good things at Penn State, and I'm excited for his journey as well. So it's pretty cool to have, you know, a brother kind of going through the same things.
4: Well, this brother has Macklin Celebrini and Will Smith to play with in San Jose, but your brother Luke has Gavin McKenna. Any scouting reports on Gavin? I know you know him pretty well.
2: Yeah, no, I got to know Gav well over World Juniors too. And yeah, he's a great guy. And I got no doubt he's going to do well. So he's a great player.
1: What makes him an outstanding player?
2: I think he's just really smart. He's one of the smartest players I've played with. The way he, you know, can slow the game down. He kind of reminds me of Kucherov in ways sometimes, where he slows the play down and, plays to the speed he wants to play to. And, we saw, you know, a lot of glimpses of that over the World Juniors. And he had a great, great year at Penn State. So, he's going to do a lot of great things in the league. And, I'm excited to see where he goes.
1: You know, you talk about using your speed. That's one of your greatest strengths, and I think you surprised a couple of guys down the stretch in the NHL with your ability to accelerate. How do you make most use of that?
2: Yeah, for me, speed's one of my biggest assets, so just try to skate as fast as you can. Every time you're on the ice, it's important, and for me, that's a big part of my game. So, I know my coaches are always on me about skating, and just got to... always try to play to your advantages.
1: And I was speaking about living with veteran players. Will Smith is spending a lot of time with Patrick Marleau, staying with him. And in many respects, some of the aspects of your game remind me of the way Patty was when he was an 18, 19-year-old. Have you had much time to spend with him to talk about the game?
2: Not as much. Marleau, I still obviously talk to him a lot around the rink and stuff. You always see him come by the rink sometimes. And like him and Jumbo, just having both those, you know, they're both Hall of Famers, and having them around, it's pretty cool.
1: What about Joe Thornton and what his presence in the Sharks dressing room even now is like?
2: Yeah, it's always great seeing him there at the rink, and he knows how to make the boys laugh. And I got to know him well over this year. Last year, I went to his house for a couple dinners, and Still stay in touch with him. So he's been great for me.
1: What's the biggest thing that you have to work on in the summer?
2: Everything, Dan. I think I gotta, keep getting faster, keep getting stronger. Obviously, put some weight on in the gym, but then spending a lot of time on mobility, stretching. Just don't want to, I want to come into the season healthy and not have to worry about any injuries. So that's another big part of it, I think, for me.
1: A lot of it is how you prepare the body. You talk about stretching. A lot of people say that that's not really that important, but you can eliminate a lot of injuries when you do stretch properly, especially on the day of a game, but every time you're on the ice. But what about that strength factor, the fact that you need to be stronger to get through 82 games and then even a long playoff run?
2: Yeah, exactly. You want to, have the endurance, have the strength to last 82 games and, hopefully go for a playoff run. And it kind of all stems from what you do in the summer and, how you're preparing yourself to come into the season.
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4: We're getting to know Michael Mesa of the San Jose Sharks a little bit better today in the Spotlight.
1: What do you like to do when you're away from the rink? What's your favorite pastime?
2: My days are kind of just like workout, skating, and then I'll go golfing. Like go golfing with some of my buddies or my brother. Maybe grab some dinner on a patio after and then call it a night. That's usually what my days look like right now.
1: Well, you have to cook the right food. Are you a good cook yet?
2: Yeah, I'm getting there. I've been on the barbecue a little bit with my dad, helping him out. Make some breakfast. Normally my mom's still making the dinner, but I help out as much as I can. They've been teaching me some stuff because I gotta know some cooking skills for next year. So
1: well, some of the guys are really good at it, and they've had a few competitions in the barbecue. So I think maybe you gotta maybe initiate that next year. I think that'd be pretty good, wouldn't you?
2: I agree. Yeah, we'll get to that.
4: By the way, on a game day, what's your favorite pregame meal?
3: Normally I'm just chicken, rice, and broccoli. Like, that's my go-to. In the U.S. too, it's nice because they do have that Chick-fil-A sauce. I'll always add that with my chicken. I've been liking it, and then, that's I've been doing that for the last couple of years.
4: Who was the biggest influence in your hockey playing life, would you say?
3: Probably my brother and my cousins, just because they're all older than me and they all played. My cousins really got me into the sport, watching them at a young age playing the GTHL and follow their games. Then just for my brother as well, he's a little older than me, saw him go through the OHL, the draft, and kind of follow in his footsteps. So yeah, I'd say them.
1: You mentioned you're going to be very well prepared, you're going to work really hard. What's the biggest challenge for the Sharks to get to that next level? What do you see in the Pacific Division and the rest of the league that's going to push you back and make you step forward and earn that playoff spot?
2: Yeah, it's a good question. I mean, I thought, we had a really good year last year and made a huge jump like everyone knows, and I think we kind of got to just keep sticking to that. Like, we got a great team, so it's kind of hard to say like what we have to do, but I think once the season comes around, I think we'll be ready, and I got no doubt we'll try to make that playoff push.
4: If you were to describe a way or a couple of characteristics, if you were to say, what kind of a hockey player am I, how would you say it?
3: I think the first thing that comes to mind is probably just creative. I like to see the ice with my vision. I think I'm, fast, playmaker kind of all over the ice, but the first word is probably just creative. Especially in the offensive zone, just like to make plays, and I think I see the ice very well.
4: One thing that creative players do is they make the most use of their time, and in fact, they even create more time for themselves. Would you say that's something that you try to do?
3: Yeah, I think carrying the puck in the offensive zone, I like to, slow the play down a lot, find my next option, and always try and make the right play.
4: You seem to also be, given your stats, you like to make your teammates better and get the puck to them for a lot of goals.
3: Yeah, absolutely. I mean, I've always been, I think more now, I'm on a two-on-one, it might be shot first, but if the pass is always there, I like to just make that play and, make my teammates feel good about themselves.
4: We look forward to seeing a lot of that on the ice. Thanks a lot, Michael, for being with us.
2: Thanks, Dan. Appreciate you having me.
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7: The history of the San Jose Sharks from 2002 to 2006 was the story of a team on the way up the ladder in the National Hockey League. The previous seasons had seen the club become a perennial playoff participant, but a year away from the postseason brought changes to the organization. With a new general manager, Doug Wilson, in place, the Sharks would reach the Western Conference final round for the very first time in 2004, and then after a blockbuster trade in November of 2005, they acquired Joe Thornton from the Boston Bruins, and the franchise would become a true Stanley Cup contender. Thornton wasn't the only one coming to the Bay Area from Boston. In 1998, the club had drafted defenseman Jim Fahey out of the Catholic Memorial Powerhouse program in Massachusetts. After a four-year career at Northeastern University, it was time for Fahey to turn pro. He got to the Sharks in the 02-03 season, and as it turned out, he'd score his only NHL goal in 92 career games at the Garden in Boston, where he had played some of his more memorable college games at the Beanpot Tournament. Jim was also in the Sharks' locker room when the Thornton trade was made, and we sat down recently to recall his memories not only of that moment, but of much more.
1: Jim, first of all, it's great to see you. And I know that that playing in San Jose was a big, big change in your life. You got a chance to play in the National Hockey League and realize a dream. You met your wife and started a family. And before that, you started out like any other Boston kid, just growing up and loving the game of hockey. Why don't you just tell us about where the game started for you?
8: Well, first of all, thanks for having me, Dan. This is awesome that you guys, reach back out to...
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1: Great program to grow up in, but also, you know, ending up playing with the Sharks was unbelievable. Just great people.
2: Why don't you talk about that that time at Catholic Memorial? Because, gosh, that that organization was a powerhouse for so many years in producing really good hockey players and a good place to go to school, too.
1: Yeah, it was great. I mean, you know, it's my parents always, you know, instilled the education in my entire family, my sisters and my brother as well. And so, you know, that was one of the things that they made the investment. I mean, you know, people that know me, I learned a lot from my parents. My dad was a tile man and worked days. And my mom was a nurse and worked nights. But, you know, they made it a commitment for me and my brother, you know, to make sure we went to a school that, you know, could kind of teach us a lot about growing and a lot about just, you know, how to really learn and continue to evolve as a young man. So, yeah, I mean, as far as the hockey goes, I mean, it speaks for itself. I think my eighth grade year coming in to Cap Memorial, there were like 13 kids that went Division I. Obviously, Jeff Kelty was a very, very high draft pick that year. Tommy Noble and a bunch of others. So it always had a good pedigree of hockey players and student athletes. And, you know, I'm very fortunate that my parents kind of made the commitment and the sacrifice to get me there. So it was a great learning experience.
2: The National Hockey League probably was like another planet for you, but I suppose you followed the Bruins quite a bit growing up.
1: Yeah, absolutely. You know, Ray Bourque is very involved in my charity today, but he was, you know, my idol. And my dad used to talk about Bobby Orr, and I got a chance to watch Ray Bourque growing up, which was just, you know, probably, you know, two of the best players on the back end that we've seen. So, you know, really fortunate, huge Bruins fan. Obviously, the Sharks didn't exist at that point. But yeah, you know, just staying around the game, going into the old garden, you know, just the ambiance of it, you know, really kind of painted a vision for me and, you know, what I wanted to be able to accomplish at some point.
2: Also, the bean pot was a big part of the hockey life there, and it still is. In fact, you know, it's just such an amazing tradition that they have that in college hockey, that play at TD Garden every year. How often did you get a chance to go see that or perhaps before you actually took part in it yourself?
1: It's always a great experience. You know, the first two Mondays in February, you know, my father used to bring me into it as well. And, you know, it's just a great experience to go not only see, you know, BU, BC, Harvard and Northeastern, but just the communities that surround those schools, you know, the student body and obviously all great schools and universities, but, you know, the community that surrounds those schools is just very passionate and proud of who they are. And it's really comes to a head in the beginning of February. So, you know, yeah, it's always been something I've watched in a big stage, and obviously getting to play it for 4 years was just an awesome experience.
2: Well, obviously that's got to be a big part of your life, but the whole process of going from high school hockey to Northeastern, where you ended up going, had to be an interesting experience. So what other possibilities did you have and why was it Northeastern for you?
1: Yeah. So, you know, it's interesting, you know, coming out of high school, I had to make a decision late in my junior year where I was going to go to school, you know, because that's kind of when everyone was pressing on you to, you know, to start to look at, you know, deciding what school you wanted to go to. And, you know, for me, I talked to BC, I talked to BU, I talked to Harvard, I talked to a whole host of other schools. I wanted to play in the bean pot. That was something that was really important to me, having watched it as a young boy. And, you know, BU and BC had kind of picked another player, and I was kind of the second one coming in. I wasn't the first recruit. And, you know, I really just wanted to go to a place that I could play right from the get-go a lot, you know? And so I would have had to wait an entire year or actually like 8 months to see if I had gotten into Harvard. And, you know, I would have got in, by the way. So that's a good thing.
2: That's incredible.
1: Yeah, but well, you know, with a lot of support from the school and a lot of work, but you know, Northeastern was just one of those things. I talked about the community, love the co-op program. I love the obviously a really good school, and then there were people that surrounded.

0: around the university, like, you know, now the athletic director there, Jimmy Madigan, Bruce Crowder, Paul Cannata, Jamie Rice. And I just felt like, you know, for me, I was their number one choice. And, you know, I wanted to be in a spot that I could come in and play. So it was kind of a no brainer for me to take the leap and just, you know, commit to Northeastern early and you know, develop and make the best of it.
1: I remember when I was broadcasting college hockey, we'd go into the old Boston Arena. They call it Matthews Arena these days. And what a great atmosphere that was. I know you probably felt that from the moment you stepped on the ice there, but what a great barn.
0: Yeah, it is. It's something special. I mean, there's a lot of nice places to play, but I always enjoyed Friday and Saturday nights in college playing at Matthews.
1: Tell me a little bit about your Beanpot experience in the 4 years that you were there. I don't have the stats in front of me, but what was it like for Northeastern, and how did you do?
0: You know, it's interesting. We were coming through at the heyday of, you know, BU had a lot of consecutive wins. You know, we made it to two finals and lost in overtime. We lost by one goal in one, and then, you know, in overtime in the second one. So we never got a Beanpot championship, unfortunately. But, you know, the experience, the people that I, you know, worked with on those nights to try to win it, you know, we put ourselves in a position to do so, and it just didn't bounce our way.
1: Well, also, you played against some really good players, and you had some good teammates on those Northeastern teams.
0: Yeah. You know, Willie Levesque was a draft pick by the Sharks as well, who was on my team. And, yeah, we played against a ton of, you know, great talent. And, you know, it's an experience as well. I mean, it was, you know, something I'll never forget. And then, you know, It's a lot nicer these days, though, to be able to go in and see them. You know, they had three consecutive coming into this point. So it's a lot of fun to go in and see them winning them now.
1: So now you're in Northeastern. You're getting a good education. You're playing in a great college hockey arena. You're having an amazing experience. And all of a sudden, the National Hockey League starts to become a reality when the San Jose Sharks suddenly draft you. Did you have any inkling that you would be drafted? And did you think that that this team from Northern California was going to be the one to take it?
0: Yeah. You know, I didn't, you always hold out hope, but I didn't think that, you know, I was going to get selected. And really, you know, Doug Wilson and Timmy Burke, you know, two individuals that are, you know, still, you know, at the helm were the reason for it. I mean, they believed in me and trusted in, you know, my ability to continue to develop. And, yeah, I mean, I couldn't be happier with the outcome, but, yeah, it was a really, really awesome experience. And I just loved playing in San Jose. And obviously my wife's from Sacramento, and, you know, we get out there quite often. I work in software sales now, and a company out of San Francisco called Miro. So I get back there, I get to games occasionally and get to pop in. And yeah, I mean, it's just something I'm really proud of, is being able to be part of that organization.
1: Well, when you first started, you were in Cleveland playing for Roy Sommer, and you played about 25 games there that first year. Tell us about that experience.
0: Yeah, I mean, you know, it's very similar to the way I feel about, you know, Doug and Timmy. Like, Roy was awesome. I mean, talk about somebody that just spent the time developing. And obviously David Cuniff, who's now the GM and coach in the East Coast League here for the Railers, was a huge impact as well. I've never seen coaches and people more committed in just overall development, you know, of the players. Like, a lot of people in that you know, in other organizations, you know, winning in the American League is also important. They put development first and winning, you know, right there with it. And I just learned a lot about those individuals, and, you know, yeah, just, you know, I can't say enough about the people that surround the Sharks and you know, in the American League, the East Coast League, et cetera. Just great people.
1: You played 92 games in the National Hockey League in your career, and all but 13 were with the San Jose Sharks. And the one goal that you got, isn't it so perfect that it happened in Boston against the Bruins? I remember, like, it happened yesterday. But that had to be just the greatest thrill for you, to be able to score your only goal, as it turned out, in the NHL against Boston.
0: Yeah. Well, at the time I didn't know it was going to be my only one, but, yeah, it was awesome. It was, you know, great experience coming back to Boston, you know, my first year, and, having all my family and friends there, to be part of that and share in that experience was awesome. And, you know, just, I remember it like it was yesterday. You know, just a great experience. And obviously, like, people I played with for some time, you know, Jonathan Chichu was on the ice with me, et cetera. So people that made a big impact on my career as well.
1: Yeah, that was a great time for the Sharks, the years that you were with the team. You know, you mentioned Jonathan Chichu. You have to talk about Mike Ricci. You have to talk about Brian Marchment. So many great teammates.
0: Yeah, Adam Graves, Owen Nolan. Yeah, Mike Rathje, you know, Scott Hannon. You could go on for days and the type of people. I mean, it was interesting when I came there. I mean, obviously it was unexpected in my first year playing professional hockey after playing 20 games in the minors, you know, to be up and playing with that group was just an unbelievable experience. And also, like, you know, when you're surrounded by people like Brian Marchment and Adam Graves and Vinny Damfus and Owen, you really learn very quickly what it is like to be a pro. I mean, just, you know, consummate professionals and students of the game. And I couldn't have had a better situation to start out with just playing with those individuals.
1: Out of all the things that happened, aside from scoring that goal against the Bruins, you're part of some great lore in the history of the San Jose Sharks. And here's the way I'll tell the story. It's about 5 o'clock in the afternoon, team's in Dallas, and we see you and Nico Dimitrakos come into the press room, look like you're just going to have a little bite to eat. We all looked at each other and said, well, they're not playing. And we get handed the game sheet, nothing unusual. And then just before they drop the puck, Ron Wilson calls the referees over. They're looking at the actual lineup card. And I know that, you know, there have been mistakes on that before, so I make a comment about it. They drop the puck, the lines change, and all of a sudden I'm calling the play-by-play, and I hear myself saying, Fahey passes the puck to Dimitrakos. And as I'm saying that, I'm going, what on earth is going on around here? And, of course, that was the night that Joe Thornton got traded. That's sort of my quick memory of it, but that was a historic night for the San Jose Sharks. Just tell us your version of that.
0: Oh, the behind the scenes. Yeah, I think Nico and I were a couple hot dogs deep at the time we got the call, you know, because we'd already done our skate for the morning and we weren't playing. So we got called down and, you know, it was get ready to perform. So it's anytime you get a chance to play, it's a great opportunity, you know, and obviously what Joe's done for the organization has just been remarkable. And there were some great people involved, right? Marco Sturm, Primo, Brad Stewart. And so, you know, it was kind of a exciting moment, but also, you know, you're losing three great teammates and great players too. Players that you've spent time with, their family and just great people. So, the game didn't end up the way we wanted it to that night. It was just a great opportunity would have liked to have known all day that I was playing, but I'll take it when I can get it.
1: Absolutely true. And, you know, the other side of it too, that you mentioned the big difference that Joe Thornton and also Patrick Marleau made for the organization for playing here so long. But well, tell us about just having those guys as teammates.
0: I've kind of already oohed and aahed about the people that surround the game, but it was just, you know, kind of two others that not only played at the highest levels and, you know, were some of the best players in the league, but just awesome individuals. I mean, you know, Patty always led by example. He was a man of few words, you know, still is a man of few words, but he just led by example at every single turn. You know, you always knew if you're just kind of getting the same path as Patty, you were in a good spot. Just a great leader and a great human, you know, and I think Joe always kept it light. You know, he was a good friend off the ice. He kept it light and always had the game in perspective. And obviously, you know, growing up in Boston and he was the first overall pick for the Bruins, you know, I had a great opportunity to see him play early on and really, you know, was amazed by the player itself. It was no better example than you got into practice with either one of them. And it was unreal how good those two were. I mean, just, you don't see that type of talent very often. It comes around, you know, once in a while. So, just great players and great people as well.
1: And of course that season, Jonathan Chichu won the Rocket Richard and Joe Thornton won the Art Ross and the Hart Trophy and an amazing year. And it all came to an end in what I think is a pretty memorable playoff series against the Edmonton Oilers. You guys had a 2-0 lead, and Edmonton fought back, and they ended up going to game 7 of the Stanley Cup final. Did you guys really believe that that you were that close to perhaps going to the final yourself?
0: Absolutely. Yeah, I mean, everybody in that locker room, you know, if you recall the year, there was a lot of ups and downs, and there was a lot of, you know, team moments, a lot of one goal games that they wanted. And we just felt like we had, you know, the right team to do this. So every game we played in, whether we were down or up, or it didn't matter. Every single shift, you know, that team just battled. So we absolutely felt like we left a little bit out there, and we should have been in those situations.
1: You look at that team and you go through it. Is there what a bunch of characters on this team, just so many different guys, whether it was, you know, Milan Mihalik, or whether it was Scott Hannon playing on defense, or, you know, Douglas Murray.
0: Yeah. You know, it's funny. I still talk to Dougie, and, you know, every single one of them, just any team in the NHL would take them as a teammate. You know, I mean, they were hardworking, hard nosed. You just loved being part of the same group with those individuals. I mean, Milan, I think at the time had, you know, was just 18 years old. And, you know, what an unbelievably talented kid, you know, just a great person. I mean, I think that's one of the things that I'll say is fortunate enough to be selected by the Sharks and all that. But, man, they really knew how to, and still do, you know, take character individuals. And it was just, I'm blessed to be part of that group.
1: Aside from a couple of the memories that we selected, what are some others that you remember of your days in the Sharks uniform?
0: You know, you talked about the goal, and you know, there are some other big ones. I mean, I'll never forget, you know, playing my first NHL game against the Pittsburgh Penguins and some of the stars they had on that team. I'll never forget the Hockey Night in Canada games, whether it was in Vancouver or in Montreal. I was fortunate enough to get a player of the game in one of those games. So, you know, you truly get an understanding of what everybody gets up for. It's just an amazing experience. I mean, there's too many, you know, to count, Dan. It's one of those things that, you know, you just, you look at those moments and you pinch yourself every once in a while. So it was just a great time in my life.
1: And then you moved on, you played a little bit with New Jersey, ended your professional career in Germany, playing for Krefeld. What was it like going to Europe and playing there? That's a totally different experience.
0: Yeah, it's a lot different. It's, you know, it's a great quality of life. I you know, my wife and I love to travel. And so, you know, yeah, we ended up in Krefeld, and we had, we moved with our oldest, Cullen was 6 weeks old, and we went over there. And yeah, I mean, it was just, you know, a great experience. The people in Germany love hockey, you know, it was great hockey. Every team had, you know, 10 or so imports on the team, and, you know, good competition. I was able to play with Lynn Loines over there as well, who's had some time with the Sharks. He was actually the reason I ended up in Krefeld. I think he's following me around now, cause he lives in Holden, Mass. So he came from Calgary to move to Holden. And, but yeah, just, it was a great experience. It was, you know, very intense. I really enjoyed my time in Germany.
1: Then it was time to stop playing and move on with your career. And tell us how difficult that is when you spend your entire life dedicated to a sport, dedicated to a profession, and it's time to move on to that next step in your life. How difficult was that? How much did your family help? And what were some of the ups and downs you had?
0: Yeah, it was difficult for sure. I mean, you know, you spend your whole life kind of painting that vision and trying to achieve that dream, and you finally do. But after, you know, 10 years, I actually called Doug Wilson that August. I was coming out of Germany, and I was kind of meeting with some executives in the area. Billy Scannell was the head of sales at EMC, and now Dell. And, you know, just having some meetings, trying to figure out what I would do when I grew up. And I had an opportunity to start work at EMC, and I just wanted to make sure the door was closed. So I actually called Doug. It was August. And obviously camp was starting in September. And I just asked Doug, you know, is there any opportunity I could, you know, get a tryout or something in the American League, just to make sure that if the door in the NHL was closed, then I knew it was the right time to move on. And, you know, Doug said, give me a day, I'll get back to you. And it just came to the point, I knew I was going to get an honest answer from Doug. And with camp starting, Doug said to me, he's like, Jimmy, I'd love to figure something out. Like, we can maybe have you come to the AHL tryout, but our rosters are full right now. And so at that point, you know, it was a quick conversation. I thanked him, always a stand-up individual. And, you know, he kind of gave me my answer. So at that point, I knew that door was closed and I could move on. And for me, it was just going to be a new chapter. It wasn't going to be something that, you know, defines me. I knew exactly that would happen at some point. And, you know, selling software and being, you know, able to work at, you know, EMC, learn a lot about sales and a lot about leadership, and then going to Medallion now at Miro, which is just a great company. It was a great move for me and for my family. And, you know, I think the timing was right. So looking back, I wouldn't have changed one aspect of it.
1: Tell us about the company you're working for now.
0: Yeah. So, the company's called Miro. It's, you know, a very, very fast growing software as a service company. It specializes in visual collaboration. And the thing I love about the company today, obviously the growth opportunity for me, you know, an opportunity to learn a lot more. I run global sales. And so, you know, very diverse group. You know, we have teams all over the world. Great culture for a company. I mean, I couldn't be happier with, you know, getting in and working with people very similar to Sharks that, you know, just like to roll up their sleeves, get work done, and also know how to have fun and do all that. So, yeah, very, very fortunate to have landed at a company like this. And yeah, excited to get Miro out to some Sharks games. I know there's some Shark fans that know who Miro is. And sure. Yeah, just, you know, excited to, you know, spend more time in the Bay Area and get to some more games. And yeah, that's pretty much the story.
1: But one thing that is related to that is you've always been part of a team and working in athletics and being on a club. And now that you're running a team effectively, those experiences really have to jump up for you as helping you to prepare for this, wouldn't you say?
0: Oh, yeah. I mean, absolutely. You know, and it's funny, you asked the question early on about some of the individuals that I played with, you know, that year in 2002 to, you know, that I got a chance to learn from. And I'll be honest with you, my resume, still the first couple of lines is about just that, is I was fortunate enough to play on great teams and watch great leaders. I mean, Daryl Sutter and, you know, and the players themselves lead by example and how to, you know, kind of set the tone and also do their part, you know? So, yeah, I mean, it's shaped me and it's allowed me to have a great career after hockey. And, yeah, I mean, that is something I really value at Miro too. I feel from day one, I've only been there for 3 months now, but, it feels a lot like the same type of people, just a great solid team. And, you know, just really fortunate to have played for so many great teams, to be candid.
1: And also, it sounds like you valued your education too, like your parents told you that it was important to you. But the fact that a young man, if he decides to go play college hockey and he's able to get a 4-year degree from a great university, what an opportunity that is for the rest of his life.
0: Yeah. You know, and it's, you know this as well, Dan, right? Like you always look back and say, okay, like that was a good decision. And, but yeah, just again, I know I've said this probably 4 or 5 times, just very, very fortunate, you know, to have the opportunity to learn from the people that I learned from. And, you know, obviously my parents were putting me in those situations, not to get anything, but it's the opportunity that Doug and others gave me to earn something. And I think that's critical for, you know, I'm involved in youth hockey today, and it's a critical example of just for all of us. And it doesn't matter if you're playing hockey or football or badminton, right? It's, you have the opportunity every day to earn it. And, you know, if you learn how to do that the right way and you continue to work hard, great things happen.
1: Tell us about your involvement in youth hockey. I know you've got 2 sons, they're both playing, but what's your relationship to the game now?
0: Well, when I'm not selling software or traveling around to support that, my oldest boy, Cullen, is 13. He's very involved in the game and loves the game. They're traveling all over the place. He plays for a club team with Walpole Express. He plays for, you know, KPW, which is the town program. And then my son Shay is so I help with that team when I can. And then my son Shay is 11 and he plays for the South Shore Kings. And, you know, obviously a lot of great NHL players, Charlie Coyle and Chris Wagner and many, many others, the Hayes brothers, all played for the Kings. And yeah, so, you know, I try to, you know, help there as much as possible. And you know, I know a lot of the other guys that I played with, Stewie and Kyle McLaren and all those guys are very, very involved in youth hockey. So I try to stay involved as much as I can. You know, it's funny. Everyone's like, oh, it's great. You played the game and it's good for the kids. I get more out of it than they do. You know, it's just, it's fun to see the smiles on the kids' faces and playing a great game.
1: But also, doesn't it give you a lot of pleasure to see your kids grow? The fact that they're growing not only as hockey players, but as young men?
0: Absolutely. Yeah, you know, it's the game teaches you so much, you know, just about how, you know, falling down and getting back up, falling down, getting back up. And it's such a life lesson. And, you know, you're only done when you quit. And so I think, yeah, it's awesome to see, you know, my kids learn that and all the players. I mean, it's amazing, you know, and what the game can teach you if you just continue to work at it.
1: The NHL obviously is just a short drive away for you to get to TD Garden every once in a while from your house. But do you still follow what happens with Sharks hockey out here? And do you still sort of keep your tabs on what's going on with the team?
0: Yeah, I do as much as I can, you know, especially when I'm out there, I'll check in or try to get to a game. I was fortunate when Murray was working with the team still, I was able to get into a couple games with some of my coworkers. But yeah, you know, I try to keep dibs on it. I love to see, you know, the development, like where people are going, where the team's at. So it's tough, obviously, when you're, you know, in Boston, but and traveling quite a bit. But I do try to keep tabs as much as possible and still a huge Sharks fan.
1: Well, we really look forward to seeing a little bit more of you now that you're working for a company that's based out of San Francisco. And I tell you, it's a pleasure to see you, to talk to you, and to just relive some of those old memories. Because I got to tell you, you were part of a golden age of Sharks hockey.
0: Yeah, thank you, Dan. Yeah, like I said, you know, when we jumped on and just were catching up for a little bit, it's amazing to think how long the Sharks have been around. I mean, you've been there, you know, for its entire life, pretty much. And you know, for me, it's amazing how, you know, we're able to be part of this, right? And it's just incredible. So I do appreciate you reaching back out. And anytime I can get an opportunity to see a familiar face from the Sharks organization, and I do enjoy it. So thank you.
1: With his business career bringing him back to the Bay Area often, it wouldn't surprise anyone to see Jim Fahey at the Shark Tank in the near future. I'm Dan Rusinowski. Join me next time for another episode of Where Are They Now?
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0: Hey there, welcome to The Undercurrent. I'm Tara Sloan. I hope you are all feeling good, catching your breath after last week's Four Nations face-off final in Boston. If you listen to this podcast, you know I'm Canadian, so you know that that win for Team Canada was a welcome one for a number of reasons. But whatever side you are on, one thing is indisputable. That tournament was great for hockey. You have best on best on the ice. You have a fierce rivalry, emotion. And by the way, the Four Nations final game drew an average of 9.3 million viewers in the U.S. That makes it the most watched hockey game ever in the USA. In Canada, about 6.3 million viewers tuned in. That is over 15% of our entire population. So I have no doubt that this will ignite a passion for hockey that will help grow the game for many years to come. It's just one of those things, like, where were you when? And we will all remember that. But anyway, I digress. On to my guest, although this does relate some way. This week, I am so excited to welcome a woman I have come to admire so much. Sarah Sivian has carved out a niche for herself in the world of hockey through her years as a beat reporter with the Carolina Hurricanes to her podcast, Too Many Men, her work with Bleacher Report and on her own Substack account. And by the way, you should subscribe. I do. Sarah has truly become a personality and an advocate. She is outspoken. She's hilarious. She's unapologetic. She's so astute. She is a much needed voice on the hockey landscape, I think. So I am honored that she took the time to join me. I caught up with Sarah last week. As you will hear, this was before the Canada-US final, but a really good vibe check from the tournament. And here's my conversation. So Sarah, first of all, welcome to the podcast. I feel like this is a long time coming and I'm a long time admirer of your work. So thank you for taking the time.
1: Oh, stop. That's an honor. I've looked up to you forever and we loved having you on. So glad to return the favor.
0: So you're right in the middle of covering the Four Nations face-off in your hometown of Boston. How has it been for you? Were you in Montreal as well?
1: I was not, unfortunately. Obviously, that was an electric atmosphere. Everyone's saying it's the best thing they've ever seen in their lives. But you wonder if tomorrow's game on Thursday is going to match that. But it's been incredible regardless. Like, you've got the whole town out and you've got a lot of Canadian pride, too, because it's pretty close to Montreal and a lot of healthy rivalry stuff. So it's been good.
0: Healthy rivalry stuff, but I'm not sure anybody could have predicted that it would turn into this heated a political event, given what's happening between Canada and the USA. What's the vibe around that? Because I certainly know, you know, on Twitter or X, I can't call it X, on Twitter, you know, there's a lot of energy around it, especially from Canadians. You changed your Twitter handle to Sarah Anthem Boo and yeah. Dr.
1: And now, you know how Elon doesn't let you change it back. So that's just my name now. And
0: good.
1: That's okay.
0: I love it. I love it. So yeah, what's the energy surrounding the actual, you know, politics that are happening right now?
1: Yeah, it's just like so often in sports, you can kind of get away with saying, this isn't about politics, right? Let's shut up and enjoy the sport. But when you have a major world leader who is the president of the United States, like threatening, even if it's an empty threat, whatever it is, to annex the country that the U.S. is playing against, how is that not political, right? So it just, there is that tension in the air. You have America, and it's also this tournament is so good that it's being broadcast through different eyes in America that are not necessarily traditional hockey fans and that are American politicians, and they are tweeting about it, and it's become a political thing where you've got people going on Fox and Friends, whatever. I'm not even saying that's good or bad. I'm just saying it's inherently political, right? So mm-hmm. You've got anthems being booed, and I think it's a response in the context of what has been happening with a political threat to Canada. So you're Canadian, and you understand this isn't about Republican versus Democrat. It's kind of the air is that it's different and it's for a little bit more. It's about the pride of a nation that deserves to exist without being threatened and that has been an American ally, you know?
0: Yes. Well, I mean, I know, and I can tell you what the energy is up here, which is, you know, we're mad. I mean, we feel it more as a country than you guys do, because this is just one of the many things that your president is talking about.
1: That's the thing. It's a reaction.
0: Yeah.
1: And John Cooper was just talking to us. He's just a fantastic speaker, too, and he's a great representation of Canada. And he was saying that, you know what, he'd be lying if he said it didn't, he's not thinking about what's happening in the outside world, and that there is a hockey game that needs to be played, and that while the locker room isn't necessarily thinking about that, it's undeniable what's going on and how it affects Canada and how the U.S. plays a direct hand in it. So he was saying, I love that he came out and said it would mean more to the country. Like, first, guys, we got to get there. We got to not focus on this while we are trying to do the winning, but the winning would mean the world to Canada for obvious reasons off the ice. I love that he admitted that.
0: Yeah, I mean, it's impossible to ignore because it is so pervasive, and hearing the booing in the crowd just amps everything up. The hockey itself, I mean, just finally being able to see best on best at the NHL level. And these are, you know, by the time this airs, the final will have happened. So who knows what's going to happen there, but we certainly saw Canada and the USA in a really charged, exciting game. So what can you say about just being able to watch these hockey players?
1: It's great. And it's not just Canada and US, the entire Four Nations tournament really was. I know Finland had a depleted blue line, and things don't, some of the rosters just aren't as strong, but you can just tell they're playing their absolute hearts out, and it matters to everybody. So I think the level of how much it matters, and the elite rosters in general are better than any NHL roster you're going to see. So you're getting these different brands of hockey too. Like, you got defense with Team US, you've got like gilded star power when it comes to Canada. So it's just, I think one of the best, most intense parts of these matches is, it, first of all, how fast they are, and second of all, just kind of offense versus defense.
0: Mm-hmm. It's, I mean, it's so exciting and so much fun as a fan to watch. I want to talk about your hockey journey because, you know, you and I are, like I said, longtime admirers, but I didn't know how you got into this business. Did you grow up a hockey fan?
1: Yeah, I grew up, I played hockey and lacrosse, and my whole family, it's just kind of like, my cousin was the captain at Merrimack when I was growing up, and he would take me to all the games, and now my niece is, I put the skates on. So it's a huge hockey family and a hockey community, and grew up loving it. Then I went to Penn State, and they went to club, from club to D1 when I was there. So right. I was already a writer, and I was a history major, and I started blogging with my friends about whatever. And then when I could get credentialed for these hockey games, it was like not just on the ice, but kind of seeing Terry Pegula funded basically everything, and seeing the inner workings of that and how you get a D1 team after you go club. I was like, wait, the business side and kind of the off ice side of this stuff is fascinating. Started writing about that, and then realized I could kind of do it as a job, and here I am.
0: I mean, I know what it takes to hustle and become a success, so I don't want to minimize your journey, but you kind of, it's kind of the dream, right? You start writing in college ostensibly for fun, and then your work gets noticed, and then all of a sudden you're working in the NHL. I mean, that's amazing.
1: Yeah, it was great. I mean, I was tweeting a little bit, and I think in my last year, I was going to say my last season, basically it was a victory lap. I had a red shirt because I was in college for 5 years, but the team had made it to the playoffs for the first time in history, and it was kind of all eyes. Of course, Bucci had messaged me because he's a huge college hockey guy, and was just kind of like, hey, you could really do this. Just keep going. And that encouragement was, that's like a star in the world and somebody that I look up to so much. To hear him do that, I started taking it seriously and started, would have after hours with my professors and stuff like that, and just like editing and going over that type of stuff was a really exciting time in my life, and kind of cool realizing that, right, like you could do this as a career. That's always humbling.
0: So how did you end up in Pittsburgh? Because your route is, I think, to correct me if I'm wrong, Boston you started, and then Penn, and then Pittsburgh, Boston, Raleigh, Boston. Am I right?
1: Well, yes.
0: Okay.
1: One of my professors had worked for DK Pittsburgh Sports, which is the company that I went to, and they kind of like word of mouth association and my coverage of Penn State, because DK Pittsburgh Sports was trying to do the athletic, before the athletic was the athletic, they were doing like a localized version of that. So it was all college and professional. Sorry, my cat was going crazy in college.
0: I got two pets I'm worried about here right now.
1: The college and professional level. And they were just kind of trying to recruit maybe like a Penn State type writer. They're paying attention to it for whatever reason. And I loved the work that I saw coming out of there. There was a lot of long form stories and there was day-to-day stuff, but I wanted to do more columns and long form. And they kind of had reached out to me and I ended up working for them. And I mean, it didn't work out, of course, but the way that kind of thrust me onto the scene a little bit and what it taught me made me, I went back home to Boston and worked for WEEI, which is the rights holders of the Red Sox. And I was doing Bruins stuff for them. Then I got the call for the Athletic. So kind of a journey, but got my, dipped my toes in there in Pittsburgh.
0: So the Athletic, how long were you in Raleigh? Were you like 4 years?
1: Yeah, four and a half.
0: And so were the Hurricanes the last team to actually get like a beat writer for the, in the Athletic family?
1: I would say it was one of them. When I left, we had been talking about me going to other markets and then I turned that down and then they went away with those markets. So it was kind of like the end of the beat. And it was the pandemic situation where it was like, right, they were consolidating anyways and taking the company in a different direction with the New York Times. And I mean, credit to them. I've always loved what they've done. I loved working for them. I just wanted to move back to Boston, but yes, that was kind of the last time they really hired someone full-time on the beat. Now it's kind of a more amalgamation of beats. And there are still some people that were like grandfathered into their beats.
0: Right. Okay. So talk to me about how you feel like you grew while you were in Raleigh. I mean, having that kind of access, you know, just really just on the ground, like boots really, really on the ground with this one team.
1: Boots on the airplane. Tom Dundon, only woman on the team. So that was like, welcome to the show, kid. But everybody was great. I think, I say what you will about Tom Dundon, the owner of the Hurricanes, but he called me when I got the job and he was like, we want fresh eyes on this team. We want negative, positive press, whatever. We want honest press and we want independent press to show what we are doing here in a way that's not just team originated. And I thought that was,
0: wow,
1: being welcomed like that, like, you know, as like a young woman and as just a young reporter, you're scared to mess up in front of people, especially when they're taking you on the plane and you're traveling with them and seeing them every single day. So them getting like kind of the okay to criticize them and him saying, call me anytime, we can talk about business stuff, like that definitely helped me a lot. And how open and understanding someone like Rod Brindamore, Justin Williams, these guys that have been involved in Raleigh hockey for their entire careers and understand the atmosphere they want reporting, where it's like, I was in Boston before that. And I mean, I love Boston. I moved back, but the beat reporting experience is so different. So back to your question, having and being encouraged to ask and being the only reporter traveling on the road, asking these questions or they don't get asked. You have to learn everything and you have to learn, nobody like punches you in the face if you get the question wrong. And it gave me more empathy for, I used to kind of crap on reporters more and be hard on them. We all have a bad day when you're going to 82 games. Sure. It's okay if someone asks something stupid, like I've asked something stupid and guess what? Just showing up, showing face, I learned that's more important than asking the perfect question every single time. So forcing myself to get the reps in that I'd never want then and I'd never since been in such a reporting role. I've always thought I was a good or passionate writer, and figuring out the ins and outs of reporting was helpful. It's still my weakest part of that, or like not my favorite, but that was essential in my career.
0: But you did it. I mean, that's, you have that under your belt and you're right. I mean, I, you know, I'm in and out of the locker room when I'm covering a game, I'll go in to, you know, specifically source a story that I'm looking to tell, but our beat reporters, I have so much admiration for them because they dig to get the story. And sometimes, you know, it feels like probably too much, right? But they have to. That's their job. They're churning out so much content that is what they are paid to do. And so I feel like you really have to be brave.
1: Honestly, I completely agree with that. And now that I have the luxury of coming in and asking what kind of whatever I want, if I want it to be silly, I know that that's, I respect boots on the ground journalists even more. Mm-hmm. And I understand that those positions are being kind of taken away more and more. So we all have to care about that more. And I give them a little more grace. I don't know. I love what Shang Pang has grown into. Like, I love watching it because he does really good. He has good reporting, good sources and stuff. But I also love the fun of it all. And I think the Sharks market has been so unique and so fun for me to watch. First of all, I love the broadcast and I love everything y'all just do in general, but I just love capturing the fun of a market that is kind of down on its luck right now. Like, you know, the good times will be back, right. But there's some beauty in kind of enjoying where you're at. Right. So I've loved Pang's kind of stories about that.
0: I totally agree. And it's essential in order to keep spirits up, right? Mm-hmm. You can only focus so much on this is hard or the future is bright, trust us. And you know, focusing on the personalities of the players is really important as well.
1: And I used to think coming in, now that I do national stuff, oh, it's going to be a breeze now that I can just like go in and just ask these, my little cute wacky questions that I like, but no, you don't have the context or the wherewithal unless there's beat reporters kind of on the scene. So a lot of respect for them and a lot of like, it's harder than you to be able to write those fun stories and the meaningful stories that take you into somebody's inner life. You have to be there a lot and you have to get to know somebody. You don't just walk in one day and you're like asking this question that becomes this epic story. So hats off to everybody who's there every day.
0: Yeah, I totally agree. I'm going to ask you a question that is asked of me all the time, but I actually do want to know. I mean, what was it like for you to be the only woman on the plane?
1: Right. I think it's something that I am so glad I forced myself to do, and that I may force myself. It's like a blessing, but there's been tense moments there, right? And that I never would have had those tense moments where I realized I deserve to be here and I deserve the respect and they're giving me the respect of whatever it is. And I think showing up every single day to any woman that's considering a career in sports or that has one right now and that's kind of like insecure, that feeling, like, it still doesn't go away for me. I still have to fight it, but fighting it takes your anxiety away and showing up takes your anxiety away. So at first, I know everybody was like more than welcome, and it was such a unique situation because I think they'd been briefed that like this person is going to tell your stories about like what's going to be, what ended up, they were like, they called the bluff of this is going to be the first Hurricanes team to make the playoffs in forever. We're going to do all this stuff. I ended up doing that. And it was easier for me to be along for the ride when all they did was win after. And they did the fun clapping, like the storm surge. So I think I had it a little bit easier because of stuff like that. But at the same time, I mean, there's stuff I heard about me that it's disheartening, but it kind of gives you more fuel, right? Where you're like, wait, it's kind of, I don't know how to describe this, but I'm sure you could relate that, like, the other shoe drops that, oh, my biggest fear happened and I didn't die. Mm-hmm. I actually feel fine. And I feel like I can focus on other things now and just sit there and do my job because, you know what? Yeah, somebody made a remark about me being loudly feminist or whatever it is. Okay. Yep. They know that I exist and they know what I think and have not died. So that makes you a little stronger, right?
0: Yeah. But it's hard. I mean, I know that it's hard. I have the same thing in lots of these male-dominated sports workplaces where I heard plenty of stuff about me and continue to do so. You are unique in that you are this really incredible combination of whip smart, but hilariously funny. That's what I think of you. But did you ever have doubts about showing the breadth of your personality? Because I feel like you've created, I hate using the word brand because it's like such a catchphrase thing, but you're a brand.
1: Thank you so much. Some things we need, I love us. I love us. And I love that we encourage each other, whatever the tangent of mine, because it's in this climate and what Twitter has become, it is really discouraging. And I've been a little down on myself, a little anxious. Like, we're talking about showing up to the rink and stuff. I'm like, oh my God, did people like see my tweets yesterday? Did I need to tweet that? But nobody came at me, like, people, whatever, it's okay. But I think I do, and I do want to show women that it's okay to have these anxious moments and show yourself anyway. So there's that. But also, I just think Yes, there's been doubts and there's been reprimands and there's stuff like that. But at the same time, I remember one time a boss that I had really respected and haven't heard from him in a while. I thought he was going to be more of a mentor. It is what it is. He sat me down and I have been the fastest growing social media account in the Athletic history. And also that is because I kind of crossed the line, or there's a line and we don't know where it is or what we can say or what we should do. But he sat me down and was like, we love you and you're great, but you're right here and we need you to be like right there. I'm like, I can either be down here or up there. Like, there's just, you can't really like playing with an edge, I call it, maybe like the Brad Marchand type stuff where like he always plays like he's going to get set back down to the AHL. That's kind of how I feel about it all. And I think about what really matters. I want women after me to be able to feel like they can say whatever they want within reason. There's sometimes I wish like, yeah, I wish I was kind of somebody that sat there and smiled, but that's just not authentically who I am. And I've had more success than I've ever had in my life right now, starting things where people are championing that. Like, they want to see that out of me. And we're growing a community of people that want that. So I don't know, long-winded way to say that I haven't really figured that out yet. And I wish I could tone it down a little bit, but it's heartwarming to know that people are showing in the data and in my finances that they want me to do this.
2: Well, I think it wouldn't be authentically you if you were toning it down. And I understand that feeling. I also think that we are, as women in sports, we are supposed to be pretty and presentable, but not hot. And you're hot. And you're,
1: oh my God.
2: I think that there's some, like, you're not afraid of showing that you're a woman and you're a feminine woman. And that, to me, is also powerful, because we don't have to fit into the patriarchal mold of what a woman sports reporter is supposed to be.
1: Yeah, I've talked about this with my friends in sports reporting who are ones that are not as outspoken on social media, and nobody has to be. Like, I'm not judging you if you aren't outspoken on social media, and I understand, but a lot of people can't because of their positions in their jobs and whatever. But like the way they're treated, it's like, oh, we love you because you're just quiet and like you don't rock the boat too much, you don't post whatever selfie it is of that day, or like, and you don't post views that I disagree with or whatever, right? But they think these things behind the scenes and they are exhausted by the type of men that are kind of their fans, right? So it's just kind of like, I used to be jealous of that, because when I get hated about my looks or whatever it is, it does bother me. But then it goes back to, like you said, it's like people want you to be this palpable version of reporting the news, and here, I've come for you for this. I'm like, well, you don't understand what I've never, I was thinking about this today because somebody had tweeted at me that I have been fired from every job that I've ever had. I've never been fired in my life, for the record, but every job I've ever had. And now I'm just like some sort of grifter. I'm like, I have been like this from the first day of my career. And I just don't know if people didn't notice, but it's not because of what I've said or whatever. There's a lot of changes on social media, but I don't know. I appreciate you saying that to me. And I think there's freedom in realizing I think I am hot. I think I have friends in real life and family in real life and men in real life that I'm friends with and love that are not these caricatures of what masculinity should be or whatever on the internet. Mm-hmm. So touching grass really helps me, but also just realizing that they don't have power over what I think. And sometimes I mess up with that, but like getting older and realizing that, like, no, I actually do think I'm good looking and I think I can post this photo and I think there's multitudes of myself that I'm allowed to be, right? Like, you understand that as we're getting older or whatever, like nobody can take that away from you.
2: Yeah, I completely agree. I have so much admiration for what you do. Is it harder on social media now? I mean, it feels harder to me. It feels like a really scary place. I feel sometimes that it's not worth posting the kinds of things that I would have posted before, because the vitriol is so much more, the trolling is so much more, the fighting is so much more, and it feels like it depletes me.
1: Yes.
2: In a way that it didn't necessarily so much before.
1: 100%. And it's a kind of just like, I've been thinking about like the beginning of our conversation, since the booze and since this tournament has become politically charged, and there's no hiding or denying that. Like, I am grappling with being an American who wants hockey to grow in America for my niece, for me, for my career, for my brother, and for everybody. Like, hockey is a beautiful sport that I will always love. And I'm grappling with, oh, this is epic, this is awesome, that these eyeballs are up. But there's this cloud of negativity. And I'm like, it goes back to social media, because it's, you're seeing kind of vile people tweet vile things about the game. And I'm like, do I stay and do I keep posting? Or, like, is it worth it? I think it's worth it to, it's one of the most American things you can do, to dissent that and to say, you know what, I'm American too, and I'm staying. I'm not going to say, oh, like, I used to be a move to Canada, but I mean, please, visa, I will live in Banff and eat elk for the rest of my life. But
2: it's a great spot.
1: It's patriotic to stand up for what you believe in. And I did a interview with a Swedish reporter today who was asking me about this stuff. And I was just like, I think people need to know that there's Americans here that want to, that do not agree with that kind of stuff. And it's just like, that's how I feel about Twitter too. But it's just, am I saving the world by tweeting obscenities at politicians? I don't think so. So it really does deplete me, like you said. And I'm kind of, I think Blue Sky, it's too nice for me. I'm just really trying to find out what the answer is. Like, what do you think?
2: I don't know, but I agree with you. I think it's important to be there. I think it's, you know, if all of our voices disappear, then there's just becomes this void and this vacuum, and this stuff is important. And even if it is in the context of hockey and making sure that this is a diverse, inclusive game, which you and I feel very passionate about, it's important to talk about that, and even more so now, because some of these initiatives are going to start to disappear. And they have already. You know, we're not seeing, luckily Pride tape is back, but we're not seeing themed jerseys on the players during warmups. So you have to start wondering and worrying about how all of these anti-DEI sentiments and laws, I guess, are going to start affecting the game that we love. And it's just a microcosm of a greater societal issue. So I do think it's important to be there, but you have to practice self-care.
1: Yeah. And I think I kind of shut off my mentions at certain points, because I don't want people who aren't me and people that are in more precarious situations than I to be attacked or to feel attacked by people responding to me. So it's a part of the reason why I started the Substack, because we have a group chat where, I don't want to say safe space, because that word's been kind of made fun of or whatever. It's been a place where people can have fun and talk about hockey, and it's people that explicitly aren't monsters or trolls or saying horrible things to each other. It's been great to have that option to know that I'm not exposing like innocent bystanders who just want to talk about hockey. Like, I want them, we have to stay, right? We have to stay in the game via whatever it is, but it's not their responsibility to tweet. And a lot of my followers are leaving Twitter. So it's like, well, where can we go? So I've loved having this group chat where it's kind of like, you have to, I monitor it and I see who's going in, and like, it gets inappropriate in a fun way. Like, it's not PG, but it's not anybody saying bad things to each other or having the fear of that, because I think sometimes that's what that this has taken from us, having like, you can say whatever you want and people aren't going to like misinterpret it to the worst version and like do a whole witch hunt on you. So I love that this is kind of a space to be like old Twitter.
2: And we'll make sure that we put your Substack link. I'm a subscriber now. Thank you very much.
1: Thank you.
2: You are also, you mentioned this earlier, I was a guest on your podcast, which is the Too Many Men podcast with Allison Lucan and Shayna Goldman. how much fun is that to be talking hockey with these powerhouse women?
1: Oh, it's the best. I love that we all do such different things, and I just love how organic it is. It's just a relief, like, every week. I'm missing it now. It's we've taken a little bit of a break because it's Four Nations and Allison is on a much needed, much deserved vacation. But seeing everybody ebb and flow and grow and
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1: Speak my mind and
2: also rate outfits, which yes. We all love.
1: Yeah.
2: We love that.
1: I mean, I'll be honest with you. I had to stop that this season because there's no good outfits.
2: You could,
1: There's three guys doing it.
2: Could you move to the PWHL? Yeah. It's either Pasternak or bust pretty much, right?
1: Yeah, exactly. It's pretty brutal, but guys, please, if you're listening to this, step up your game and Bleach Report and that's, we're not going to plug Twitter.
2: Well, but I think you're a crucial follow for hockey fans. So
1: thank you.
2: Yeah.
1: Thank
2: you. So we'll plug it in the name of people getting informed by you and entertained by you, which I am eternally. I think you're so great. And I, like I said, I admire you so much. So thank you for taking the time in the middle of this really busy Four Nations period.
1: Anytime. Thank you so much for having me.
2: A huge thanks to Sarah for taking the time out of her busy schedule, especially in the middle of that tournament. And a huge thanks to you for listening. I want to express to everybody how honored I am to continue to be able to introduce you or reintroduce you or get to know a little bit better some of the people who are really making a difference in hockey, who are in hockey for the right reasons and want hockey to be the best, most inclusive place it can be. In a couple of weeks, I will be back as always. I've got Jordan Dabney, but she goes by Joe. She is the designer behind the San Jose Sharks Celebration of Black History logo. And she's done a lot more than that. So we're going to have a conversation coming up. But in the meantime, you know what I'm going to say. Keep your fins above water and your sticks on the ice. Oh, wait, I got that wrong. Keep your sticks on the ice and your fins above water. You know, you'd think after whatever, 50 episodes, I'd get it right. Have a good one.

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1: Hello, Sharks fans. I'm Dan Rusinowski. On this episode of Classic Sharks, we take you back to the Cal Palace years and a game played on January the 11th, 1992. But the game was not at the Cal Palace. It was a road game at the Met Center in Bloomington, Minnesota. The Sharks against their NHL cousins, the Minnesota North Stars. The Sharks had just lost a 10-3 decision at the hands of the Calgary Flames on the road, and they were looking for a better result. While they didn't get that result, a couple of very significant things did happen in this game. Future Shark Ulf Dahlin would score his 20th goal of the season against the team in which he would have some of his greatest successes. David Bruce would score a couple of goals for Team Teal, and Captain Doug Wilson, in front of a crowd of 15,202 fans, would score one goal and one assist. Let's go back to that great day, January 11th, 1992. From the inaugural season against the Minnesota North Stars, we bring you back on the San Jose Sharks Audio Network.
2: 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You can't beat the feeling. By Bud Light. Everything else is just a light. And by Diet Coke, just for the taste of it.
3: From the Met Center in Bloomington, Minnesota, it's the final meeting of the season between the San Jose Sharks and the Minnesota North Stars. The Sharks coming into this contest still looking for their second road victory of the season and 10th win overall this year. They've lost three consecutive games. The Minnesota North Stars have also lost one in a row, a 9-4 shellacking at the hands of the Detroit Red Wings. Sharks' last game was a 10-3 loss in Calgary against the Flames. In fact, it was 6-0 after the second period, one of the strangest games you might expect. A scoreless first period, Calgary explodes for six goals in the second, and then the Sharks get 22 shots on goal in the third, three goals. They end up losing it by the score of 10-3. And obviously, both teams kind of throwing defense to the wind. The Sharks losing 10-3, and the North Stars losing their last game by the score of 9-4. And left wing Paul Fenton of the San Jose Sharks says that it is going to be a totally different story tonight as the Sharks go back to their roots and try to play some defense.
4: We were always shut the door a little bit and didn't give him that many opportunities. You know, Jeff stood on his head for us in several games. And the other night we left him out to the wolves. And that's unfortunate. We're going to have to take a look at ourselves in the mirror and say that we have to get a lot better and we have to improve. And that's what we're trying to do. We're trying to improve every night. And if we continue to improve, you know, we still do have a shot at the playoffs. And that's what we're looking forward to, is we just got to take it one game at a time and finish this road trip off on a successful note and hopefully come back and start the next half of the season very, very well.
3: The Sharks have given up 15 goals in their last three games, including 10 against the Calgary Flames in their last start on Wednesday night. And all would point at the goaltending and defense for the San Jose Sharks as the fault in that position of giving up all those goals. But Coach George Kingston says it's certainly not the goaltending.
5: I don't think either coach really expected that it would be by design. It just happened that the other team were very good offensively on the night. And the mistakes, for example, in the Minnesota game were mistakes that I don't expect they'll make again. They will come out and try to find the solution in offensive play, as they did in the first game in San Jose, and also, I imagine, in the second game they tried 39 shots. So they're going to try the offensive solution, counting on good goaltending.
3: John Casey is expected to be the goaltender of record for the North Stars tonight. And the last time the Sharks played the North Stars, it was Darcy Wakalok in goal. Both of them got victories against San Jose, as I mentioned earlier. An 8-2 win on the 17th of October at the Cal Palace. And on December 14th, also in Daly City, it was Minnesota 3 and San Jose 2. Is Jeff Hackett the number one goaltender? George Kingston seems to think so.
5: Certainly, he's played well, and we have no problem with Jeff Hackett's effort, and his insertion in the lineup tonight is an indication that, you know, we gave a lot of wide-open chances in the Calgary game, and Jeff wasn't up to taking all of them on, but, you know, it was a matter that I took him out simply to be prepared for this next game, because he is our number one goaltender at this stage.
3: That's San Jose Sharks coach George Kingston talking about the apparent number one goaltender, Jeff Hackett, who will be in the nets tonight for the San Jose Sharks. It's the Sharks and the Minnesota North Stars at the Met Center in Bloomington, Minnesota. We'll return with more on the pregame report after this message on the San Jose Sharks Radio Network. Dan Rusinowski back here at the Met Center in Bloomington, Minnesota, where the San Jose Sharks are getting sent to take on the Minnesota North Stars. One of the Sharks' loss in Calgary was the loss of Neil Wilkinson, who was pretty well drilled by big left wing Craig Berube in a fight in the first period, and his eyes swelled up very, very much so, and they x-rayed him to check for damage, and Coach George Kingston had this to say about Wilkinson's condition.
5: I think we'll have a good memory after this game. I feel that the players don't want to be swept. They don't want to be in the situation where they don't take points from any other team. So it's a matter that we're going into the game tonight with a positive view. There are players like Wayne Presley and Tony Herkus, you know, they've played here quite a bit, Bob McGill. So, you know, it'll be the Minnesota players plus a number that played in the Norris division. And I think they would like to make sure that we finish a 1-2 in the season against Minnesota.
3: Well, that's George Kingston not talking about Neil Wilkinson. Instead, he was talking about the players on the Sharks, who, of course, are looking forward to going up against the North Stars. However, he did have a number of things to say about Wilkinson's condition and gave us an injury report.
5: As far as we know, it does not involve a fracture, and it's less serious than was feared at the moment of the injury. And from our point of view, we're hoping that he'll come back after the All-Star break. So he's going to get a rest to really get that eye in shape.
3: Some of the other scratches besides Neil Wilkinson of the San Jose Sharks include goaltender Brian Hayward out with the back injury. Right wing Perry Anderson has missed 16 games with the broken jaw. J.F. Kintan continuing to rehab his knee is going to be scratched. He's missed all 43 Sharks games. Right wing Brian Mullen has rejoined the club, kind of the miracle cure. The special salve applied by trainer Tommy Woodcock and a little extra attention from Dr. Ting, the Sharks surgeon and physician. And Brian Mullen is just about ready to go, but he'll miss the game tonight. He'll probably play either tomorrow against Winnipeg or on Tuesday against Los Angeles. Of course, Neil Wilkinson out with the eye injury, as we told you. And the final scratch is expected to be Steve Bozak. The left wing will be replaced by Brian Lawton. The one-time number one draft pick and first overall choice by the Minnesota North Stars will be playing his first game in four nights. He's been out with a bout with tonsillitis, but Lawton's feeling a lot better, and he is expected to play. As to the North Stars, while they're relatively healthy, left wing Stuart Gavin has missed 16 games because of a groin pull. That is an indefinite injury. He's nowhere near being back. Left wing Derek Smith sprained an ankle while on an injury rehab assignment to Kalamazoo of the IHL. He's out for an indefinite period. And defenseman Darian Hatcher, the big, tough 19-year-old rookie, brother of the Hatcher that plays for the Washington Capitals, well, he is going to be out for one more game. He's serving out a 10-game suspension, ironically against the Capitals. Dino Cicerelli, and he got the sticks up, and he high-sticked Cicerelli to the ice, the right wing for the Washington Capitals. Darian Hatcher, a brother of Kevin Hatcher, will not be playing for the North Stars as he serves out that final suspension. We're at the Met Center in Bloomington, Minnesota. Back in a moment on the San Jose Sharks Radio Network. Back at the Met Center in Bloomington, Minnesota, Dan Rusinowski on the Sharks Radio Network. This is the first of another back-to-back series for the Sharks. San Jose has 15 such situations this year, which is the most in the NHL. Ironically, the North Stars are the team that's closest to the Sharks in playing games in consecutive nights. They've got 13 situations in which they play games in two successive days. But the North Stars have had the night off. The Sharks playing tonight at the Met Center and tomorrow against the Winnipeg Jets at the Winnipeg Arena. As to playing on the road, San Jose only has one win against 20 losses and one tie. Left wing Paul Fenton talked a bit about why the Sharks play differently on the road than they do at home.
4: Well, I think it's one thing. It's a very young team in respects, and you have to learn to play on the road, and that's it's a thing that we as veterans have to bring to the younger kids and show them that it's it doesn't matter where you're playing, you're on ice anywhere. The other thing I think is that the Cal Palace is so small that we're a pretty physical team, and we're quick to get to the loose pucks, and whenever you're playing a small barn like that, it makes things a lot easier for you to be able to make things happen. The last couple of games we played on very, very big ice surfaces, especially in Calgary, and when you have a team that skates like they do and moves the puck as well as they do, a lot of times you get into trouble if you're not as prepared as you should be.
3: That's Paul Fenton of the San Jose Sharks, and we've just been notified of a couple of extra scratches for the North Stars team. Center Neil Broughton, who leads the team in all-time scoring, will be the scratch tonight at center. And on defense, veteran Al Peterson, formerly of the Boston Bruins organization, won't play. They'll be replaced, respectively, by Shane Chirla on the right-wing side. He'll be playing against the Sharks, a team that drafted him in the supplemental draft and then subsequently traded him to Minnesota in exchange for the rights to Kelly Kisio. So interesting little story behind Shane Chirla. Broughton will be out at center. He'll be replaced by Mark Bureau. He's normally been a right wing on the right wing side of Broughton, but he moves to the center position to give Chirla room on right wing to skate. We're at the Met Center in Bloomington, Minnesota, and we'll be back in just a moment on the San Jose Sharks Radio Network. Sellout crowd expected tonight at the Met Center in Bloomington, Minnesota. Dan Rusinowski on the Sharks Radio Network. The San Jose Sharks meeting the Minnesota North Stars for the final time in the 1991-92 season. And as I mentioned earlier, this is the first of a back-to-back series of games for the Sharks, their 11th such series this season. They've got 15 overall this year. I asked George Kingston if he was going to sit down at the end of the season and talk to the schedule maker about this.
5: Well, we've talked with Jack Ferreira, you know, and the building dates in the Cow Palace really dictate a lot of what's possible in our schedule. And from the point of view of the coaches and general manager, we would like to have a better schedule so that we don't have such an imbalance of playing tired, and particularly playing tired against an opponent like Winnipeg, who's in your division.
3: And tomorrow, the Sharks will be at Winnipeg to take on the very red-hot, all of a sudden, Winnipeg Jets. San Jose in the first night of a back-to-back series has a record of 2-7-1 this season. In the second game, they are 2-8 for an overall record of 4 wins, 15 losses, and one tie whenever they've played in back-to-back situations. Minnesota, who has just as many almost as the Sharks to take care of, are a lot closer to the 500 mark. They've got 5 wins, 6 losses, and 3 ties when playing on successive nights. 6 games on tap on the NHL schedule tonight, one involving a Smythe Division team, the Edmonton Oilers at Detroit tonight. Other games, Boston playing host to Philadelphia. It's Montreal hosting Hartford at the Forum. The New York Rangers traveling to Quebec City to play the Quebec Nordiques. The St. Louis Blues at the New York Islanders, and the Toronto Maple Leafs at the New Jersey Devils. As for the Sharks' top development affiliate in Kansas City, the Blades have lost 2 consecutive games, one in a shootout and one by a blowout. Their last game, they lost 7-1 to the Milwaukee Admirals, snapping a 5-game winning streak. They lost 2 in a row. Their next game is Wednesday night at Salt Lake City, and the Blades still with the best record in professional hockey in spite of the 2 losses, but they'd like to get back on the winning track on the road against the Salt Lake City Golden Blades. Starting in goal tonight for the Sharks, it'll be Jeff Hackett, his 6th straight start, 22nd game overall, record of 4-15 and a goals against average of 3.95. It's going to be John Casey in the nets for the Minnesota North Stars, his 31st game, a record of 13-13-3, 2 shutouts and a goals allowed per game average of 3.21. We invite you to stand by for live National Hockey League action, the San Jose Sharks against the Minnesota North Stars, next on the San Jose Sharks Radio Network.
2: 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You can't beat the feeling. By Bud Light. 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And by Diet Coke. 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Stand by for San Jose Sharks hockey coming up next.

0: 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Good evening, everyone, and welcome to the Met Center in Bloomington, Minnesota. Tonight, the San Jose Sharks meet the Minnesota North Stars. We'll be returning in just a moment after this message on the San Jose Sharks Radio Network. Dan Rusinowski back here at the Met Center in Bloomington, Minnesota, and the atmosphere is electric. The only meeting in this building this year between the San Jose Sharks and the Minnesota North Stars. This broadcast is presented by authority of the San Jose Sharks solely for the private, non-commercial use of our radio audience. Any publication, reproduction, retransmission, or other use of the descriptions and accounts of this game without the express written consent of the San Jose Sharks is strictly prohibited. The Sharks, with their Pacific Teal road jerseys, have Jeff Hackett in the nets tonight. The crowd coming to its feet here at the Met Center to hear a performance by Jim Bowers of our national anthem.
1: Sue Nelson in the singing of the Star-Spangled Banner.

0: Bowers singing the Star Spangled Banner to a great ovation from the 15,274 fans here at the Met Center in Bloomington, Minnesota. Jeff Hackett defending the goal to our left for the first period as the Sharks will move left to right in period number one. San Jose going with Hackett in goal. Rob Zettler and Jason Moore on defense. At its center, Dale Craigwell, a combination of Perry Barazan and Brian Lawton on the wings. For the Minnesota North Stars, they've got their white home jerseys with green, gold, and black trim. John Casey in the nets to our right. The North Stars starting out with Chris Dahlquist and Mark Tenorti, two big trees on defense. Up front, the slick centerman Todd Ellick in the circle with Brian Bellows and Mike Modano on the wings. There's the drop of the puck at center zone. The Sharks controlled it, and we're underway in period number one. Sharks moving from left to right. Barazan flipping it up into the crowd, and so play is called, and already some pushing and shoving between Jason Moore of the Sharks and Mark Tenorti of the Minnesota North Stars just 8 seconds into play as the whistle is blown with the puck going out of action. So the faceoff will move right to the blue line of the Minnesota North Stars. George Kingston, the one-time assistant coach of the North Stars Hockey Club, behind the bench for the Sharks, of course, along with his associate coach, Bob Murdoch, who had coached a lot of games with the Chicago Blackhawks in this building. Many members of the Sharks, as Norris Division team players, were in this building and played a lot, so they're very familiar with the action. And, of course, the Minnesota North Stars that are on the Sharks roster, very familiar with this building. So it's interesting already. Face-off is controlled by the North Stars. They lug it in back of their own goal. Picking it up there, Dahlquist sends it up the boards. Modano picks it up, loses on a stick check to Barazan, and he angles it off the right wing boards deep into the North Stars zone. Just underway in the first period, opening minute, in fact, as Tenorti moves it up to Dahlquist. Leap pass to Modano goes too far. All the way down the ice it goes. Race for the puck, and Ellick beats Jason Moore to it. North Stars have it in the Sharks zone. Bellows on the right wing boards. Sends it back to the point. Now Ramajan, he shoots one toward the net. Knocked down in front. Modano puts it through the crease, but it goes wide of the goal. Bouncing around at the near side, Jason Moore for the Sharks. Right side of Jeff Hackett tries to swing it ahead. It bounces onto the stick of Craigwell, and he feeds it on the right to Barazan, who skates to center and shoots in. Sharks making the line change. Minute 10 gone by. First period. Scoreless hockey so far between the Sharks and the North Stars. Dave Gagne just stepping on for Minnesota, carrying it at the Sharks line, checked away. Hammond recovers for San Jose, and he backhands it all the way down the ice, where there's a whistle, and icing is called. A break in the action. You're listening to the San Jose Sharks Radio Network. Face-off upcoming right side of goaltender Jeff Hackett between Dave Gagne of the Minnesota North Stars and Tony Hirkus of the Sharks. North Stars win the draw. Brian Glynn on the left point backhands it deep to the Sharks zone. Left side of Hackett, Mike Crank, the young right winger, has it along the boards, tries to swing it over to Gagne, checked by Hirkus. Gagne gets it back in behind the Sharks. That centers it in front of the shot right on by Craig is grabbed by Jeff Hackett, and he holds on. Nice save down low. Mike Craig got open on Ken Hammond in front of the net. And the Shark goaltender, Jeff Hackett, came up with his first big stop of the night. And some pushing and shoving going on after the whistle again. No love lost between these two teams at all. The Shark players, of course, many of them, former members of the Minnesota North Stars organization, and they weren't protected by the North Stars in the deal that created the San Jose Sharks. And so I'm sure that they're thinking about that. This is the Sharks' final chance to beat the North Stars this season. They're 0-2 against Minnesota. And in talking with the players, they really don't want to be beaten in all games by any one team in the league. It's one of the goals that they set in the preseason, to get better and better. Right now, they have a chance against Minnesota. Kelly Kissio's line combination is on for the Sharks. He's in the circle against Mark Bureau of the North Stars. There's the drop of the puck. Basil McRae is checked by Link Gates at the near side. Gates poke checks the puck at the near boards, and Kissio sends it ahead, but not out. Johnson shoots one through a screen. It goes wide for the North Stars, and it's picked up at the far boards by Hirkus. He'll clear it all the way down the ice. Now stepping on for the San Jose Sharks, Kissio, Craigwell, and Presley as the North Stars have it all the way down into the San Jose end. Icing is the call against the North Stars, and so we've got a break in the action with 17:53 to go. First period, no score on the San Jose Sharks Radio Network. No score so far. First period of this game, the San Jose Sharks and the Minnesota North Stars. 2:07 gone by. Face-off upcoming. Left side of John Casey. Deep in the Minnesota zone, Kelly Kissio was on, along with Hirkus and Presley up front. Jason Moore and Zettler are back. And there's a drive by Moore right on off the face-off. Save is made by Casey, and he holds on for the draw. very spirited building here in Bloomington. It all started with the performance of the North Stars last season in the Stanley Cup Finals. They were the Cinderella team in the National Hockey League, and North Star fever caught on quickly. This, of course, a much ballyhooed game because some of the members of the Sharks, being part of the North Star organization, coming back to town for the only time this year. Minnesota lost their last game 9-4 to Detroit. The Sharks lost their last game 10-3 to Calgary. And the faceoff is controlled by the North Stars. Bobby Smith won the draw from Kelly Kissio. And Minnesota sends it up the ice. Rolls all the way to the San Jose blue line. Doug Wilson on defense now with Link Gates. Will wind it around the near boards and all the way out to center zone. Presley knocks it down. He skates to center across the blue line. Walking into the zone. Shoots one from the angle. Stick save made by goaltender Casey. Comes right out in front of the rebound, but the North Stars have it. Ulf Dahlin, their leading goal scorer, moves it up the right wing side to the Sharks line. Got knocked down. Recovered by Duchesne. Shoots one right on, and it's stopped by Hackett, and he holds on. And Link Gates checking Duchesne to the ice. Gaetan Duchesne recovered a bouncing puck from Ulf Dahlin and got a shot on goal. Interesting note about the North Stars. Their leading point maker is Brian Bellows. Their leading goal scorer is Ulf Dahlin. And their leading assist maker is Bobby Smith. And usually one player, the leading scorer, is either the leader in goals or assists. In this case, for the North Stars, it's three different guys. Very unusual. Sharks without their leading scorer, Brian Mullen, tonight. He will perhaps be in the lineup tomorrow when the Sharks play Winnipeg. Airtime is 4:45 on the San Jose Sharks radio network for that game. Face off left side of, I should say right side of, goaltender Jeff Hackett. And the puck is dropped. It's controlled by Captain Mark Tenorti of the North Stars. Stick handles away from Fenton, who kicks it in his skates. And the puck is recovered by Hammond. Leads Fenton at center. Off the skates now of Evason, recovered by Basil McRae. Tosses one on the right wing boards. Here comes Schürrle. Shoots one right on. Save is made by Hackett. Schürrle with a big low shot, but Hackett made the stick save. And San Jose clearing it off the boards. 16:50 to go in the first period. No score between the Sharks and the Stars. Minnesota moving from right to left, led by Tenorti. He stick handles at center. Veers to his right, cuts across the Sharks' blue line. Drop pass in front. Good chance for Basil McRae, but he fanned on the shot. And the Sharks recover. Hammond tosses one to the near side to partner McGill. Lead pass intended for Hammond. He's checked there by the North Star defender. And Minnesota recovering it at the near side. Taken by Brian Glynn. Skates to center, ridden off the play by Mike Sullivan. Recovered by McGill. Leads it up to Falloon. Gets it across the blue line. But his shot is blocked by the stick of Rob Ramage. And the veteran defenseman clears it back to center. No score so far. 16:13 to go. First period here at the Met Center in Bloomington, Minnesota. The final meeting of the season between the Minnesota North Stars and the San Jose Sharks. Todd Ellick for the Minnesota team at center zone. Tried to feed it ahead. Intercepted. Knocked down by Jason Moore. Is checked by two North Stars, Brian Bellows and Ellick, at the near boards. Ellick fell down and Sullivan recovered the puck. He's at his own blue line. Mike Sullivan for the San Jose Sharks looking for Falloon breaking up ice. But the pass deflected away by Ellick. And it goes back to the Minnesota zone where Glynn guns it around the boards. Modano is checked off the play by Falloon. In back of the net now, David Bruce going for it for the Sharks. But Brian Glynn got it to Ramage, and Ramage squirted it over to Brian Bellows. Here's Bellows to Ellick for the Sharks. It's intercepted by Falloon at center, and he flips it back into the Minnesota zone. No score. Sharks making the line change. Stars breaking out at center. It's bouncing around at the Sharks' blue line, picked up by Lawton. Lawton skating up ice and across the Minnesota line, overskated the puck as he overstick handled it. It goes deep into the North Star end in back of the net, and it bounces right out in front. Waiting there, Craigwell, but it bounced off his chest and bounces to the right of goaltender John Casey. Kind of a fight for it there. Scramble between several players, Johnson and Lawton. Lawton pulling his stick out of the pile and getting a little roar from the crowd. Now he sticks it back in there to try to poke the puck loose. But it comes out to Lawton on the right wing boards, and he backhands it clear all the way down to the San Jose zone. Shark defender falling down as he cut up ice, and that was Link Gates on the play. Knocked the net off the moorings, and so that brought a chuckle from the crowd as Gates was trying to pivot up ice, and he fell down and actually kicked the netting off the moorings, and so play is called. A break in the action on the San Jose Sharks radio network. Well, after Link Gates' miscue, as he slid right into the net and knocked it off its moorings, the faceoff will be deep in the San Jose zone, left side of Jeff Hackett. Bob McGill is out there on defense in the slot, going up against Gaetan Duchesne at the near boards to try to hold the slot. Bobby Smith in the circle against Dale Craigwell on this faceoff. There's the drop of the puck. Quick shot toward the net by Modano. Knocked down in front. That was Ulf Dahlin, actually, who fired the shot. And it was blocked by Jeff Hackett. Recovered by Bobby Smith. In front to Dahlin. Can't get it on his stick as it bounces away at the near boards. Berezan will wind it in back of the net. Ulf Dahlin tapped it over to Bobby Smith in the corner, but it was batted down by a high stick on the part of the North Stars. And so they'll move the faceoff out to center zone. Again, if it's in the air and you bat it down with your stick above your shoulder, they blow the whistle immediately and they penalize the team, in this case the North Stars, by moving the faceoff away from where the attacking zone is. 14-29, you go in the first period, and so far the Stars have four shots on goal. The Sharks only have one, and that's been a kind of a bone that George Kingston has picked with his team. He wants more opportunities on net, and so far the North Stars have maintained that edge over the Sharks, as many of the other opponents have during the season. Evison, Fenton, and Odgers up front for San Jose. Link Gates and Doug Wilson back on defense. As the Dave Gagne line is on for Minnesota, Gagne at center, Propp and Craig on the wings. And back on defense, it's Captain Mark Tenorti and Chris Dahlquist off the draw. Doug Wilson leads the Shark attack to center, makes his move, tries to split through Dahlquist, is kicked to the ice, but no penalty is going to be called. Gates picks it up, beats the slot, intercepted by Tenorti, tries to clear Canott. Gates kept it in on the point. But the North Stars pick it up and bounce it off the boards back to center. Doug Wilson back on his feet, picks it up, and sends it to Evison at the North Star line. He lost it on the stick check. North Stars shoot it down the ice, stopped by the stick of Hackett in back of the Sharks' goal, leaves it now for Wilson, and Wilson sends it up the right side to Odgers. Here comes San Jose to center. Odgers crosses the red line, flips it in, stopped by the goaltender Casey on the right side of the net, feeds Propp, and he tosses in back of his net. Evison steals it, tries the wraparound, stick save made by the goaltender John Casey, and the rebound bounces to the near boards, and the North Stars skate it out to center. Tenorti on the attack, skates across the Sharks' blue line, gets around Jason Moore, checked to the boards by Zettler at the near side. They come together. The Stars' captain Tenorti picks it up, is checked again by Zettler. Tenorti very strong, picks up the puck again, tosses to the right wing boards. Gagne chasing with Hurkacz. Hurkacz checked it away. Jason Moore picks up, gave it away to Gagne, sends it back to the point. Ramage a drive. It's blocked in front by a San Jose stick. And the North Stars pick it up at center. Glenn taps it into the Shark zone. And all of the North Star players come out of the zone to wave off the offsides call. San Jose skating from left to right. Odgers feeds it up the boards. Intended for Kissio. Knocked aside. Sharks in the middle of a line change, as are the North Stars. Here comes Basil McCray, cutting down the right wing boards. Into the zone. Around the net. Feeds it in front. Right in front. Backhand shot by Turbine. A great save by Jeff Hackett, who dove to his left and got the stick on it. Here come the Sharks back the other way. Hurkacz on the attack. Feeds it in across the Minnesota zone. It goes to the near boards, and the North Stars recover. Mark Bureau skating with the puck. Little back pass to Brian Glynn. Tries to clear. Knocked down by Kissio. Recovered by Presley on the left wing boards. North Star zone. But he's checked. Bureau picks it up. He'll flip it clear with 12:25 to go in the first period. And now at center zone, it's flipped up into the crowd, and play is stopped. A break in the action. Scoreless hockey so far. You're listening to the San Jose Sharks Radio Network. Dan Rusinowski back at the Met Center, Bloomington, Minnesota. Scoreless hockey so far between the San Jose Sharks and the Minnesota North Stars. Right now, the Kelly Kissio line on at center ice. Kissio at center, along with Hurkacz on the left wing side and Presley on the right, as Coach George Kingston mixing and matching tonight against Minnesota. It's the big line for Minnesota, Gagne, Craig, and Propp. They've got two outstanding lines that can score at will, and that is just one of them. Off the faceoff, it's played at center by Bob McGill. Caroms it off the left wing boards. Onto the stick of veteran Jim Johnson, who backskates into his own zone. Cuts in back of the goal and feeds Propp on the left wing. A rink-wide pass to Craig on the right. He's to center. Checks it away from Hurkacz and shoots it into the zone. Hurkacz checks Craig to the ice and hooks him down. And a penalty is going to be called against San Jose. Tony Hurkacz is headed off. There's a break in the action on the San Jose Sharks Radio Network. Dan Rusinowski back at the Met Center in Bloomington, Minnesota. And Tony Hurkacz is headed to the penalty box for a two-minute call as referee Andy Van Hellema making the calls.
1: Sharks. Number 10, Tony Hurkacz hooking at 8:09. Hurkacz hooking at 8:09.
0: First penalty of the game called by referee Andy Van Hellema, and a pretty obvious one at that, as now the Sharks and the North Stars set up inside the San Jose zone. So Hurkacz is in the penalty box for hauling down Mike Craig. Kind of a tough penalty for the Sharks to take at that point, but Hurkacz was beaten on the play, and so he elected to haul him to the ice rather than give the North Star right wing a scoring opportunity. So the Minnesota power play steps on. Bobby Smith will center. A line combination of Modano on the right and Ulf Dahlin on the left. Dahlin has 10 of his 19 goals on the power play. And the North Stars win the draw. Modano setting up in the slot. Shooting one right on. Sabres made a rebound. Dahlin got a piece of it, but Hackett made the stop. And Doug Wilson killing the penalty for the Sharks. Shoots at the length of the ice. Up front for San Jose, a combination of Mike Sullivan and David Bruce. Back on defense on this penalty kill. Doug Wilson and Link Gates. North Stars give it away. The Sharks had a chance. David Bruce, one of the Sharks' top scorers this season, tried the shot on goal, but it's stopped by the Minnesota defense, and Tenorti leads Dahlin at center. A right-wing feed, rink-wide, intended for Modano. It goes ahead of the play and offsides, and so whistle, and they'll bring it back. American Airlines offers more flights from San Jose and the Silicon Valley than any other airline. They fly to 28 cities, including Tokyo. American Airlines, something special in the air. Offsides called against the North Stars. No score so far. 11:15 to go in the period, but a minute and 24 seconds remaining on Tony Herkus's hooking call, which was issued by referee Andy Van Helleman at 8:09 of the first period. Gagne is on the ice now with Propp and Bellows for the Minnesota power play. Brian Glynn and Mark Tenorti are on the points. And the Sharks counter with Kissio and Berezan up front. Zettler and Jason Moore back on defense. Five skaters against four. The North Stars have the advantage for a minute 24. Off the draw, Kissio won the faceoff. Jason Moore in his own territory. Guns at the length of the ice. So John Casey takes a stroll and stops the puck in back of his net. Leaves it for Captain Mark Tenorti. And the North Stars power play will start up. No score so far. North Stars skating from right to left. Here's Tenorti. Lead pass for his partner Glynn at center. Shoots it in off the boards. Gagne picks it up. Right wing corner. Feeds it in front. Blocked by Berezan. Tries to clear. Cannot. Kept in by Tenorti. Moves around Kissio on the right wing boards. Drops it off to Gagne. To the point. Glynn winds up. Shoots it wide of the net. Rebound fired wide by Propp as Hackett was out of position. North Stars setting up on the point. It's Tenorti in front. Gagne slap shot. Save. Rebound. Got the first one, but Brian Bellows was in the slot, and he jammed it home on the rebound. A power play goal for the North Stars. They lead it 1-0. The play was in the corner, and Propp fired the shot wide, but it was kept in by Tenorti. Tenorti made a beautiful move, fed to the top of the circle. Gagne blasted it. Hackett stopped it, but Brian Bellows used an outstanding strength and got credit for the goal. It'll be Brian Bellows getting credit for it. Mark Tenorti and Dave Gagne credited with the assist. Time of the goal, 9 minutes. And 26 seconds. Bellows is the leading point maker for the North Stars. That's his 17th goal of the season. 1-0 North Stars. The power play goal makes it 1-0 Minnesota. And off the faceoff at center, North Stars right back to the attack again. They flip it into the San Jose zone. Hackett stops it. Tries to clear it out of the zone up the boards, but almost picked up by Gagne, recovered by Hammett, and he clears to center. Here come the Sharks on the attack. Left wing feed for Lawton from Craigwell. Angle shot to the slot. Berezan is there, but he can't get it on net. Lawton's centering feed is tapped out of the zone by the North Stars. It goes all the way down. Bob McGill picking it up for the Sharks, and he sends it down the ice. But this is going to be icing as it goes all the way down, and Dahlquist makes the touch, and so whistle, and play is called. 9:54 to go in the first period. A break in the action on the San Jose Sharks Radio Network. In northern Nevada and Lake Tahoe, catch each and every Sharks game home and away on AM 1270 KPLY, Reno Sparks, Nevada. 1-0 North Stars. The goal by Bellows, his 17th, from Tenorti and Gagne on the power play for Minnesota. And the time of the goal, 9:26. And so the faceoff now deep in San Jose ice with the North Stars on top, 1-0. Wesley feeds it back to the right point off the stick of Jason Moore, and it comes back to center ice. Jason Moore, the one-time North Star, looking disappointedly at the puck bouncing off his stick. But the Sharks get it back. Kissio walks in offsides, and so play is called. Tonight's San Jose Sharks game is brought to you in part by DiGiulio Pontiac GMC in Fremont and participating Mr. Goodwrench dealers. 8:23 to go. First period here at the Met Center in Bloomington, Minnesota. The only goal of the game at 9:26. Brian Bellows, 17th of the season, from Tenorti and Gagne. And that happened a minute and 20 seconds approximately, a little less than that, after the penalty was called to Tony Herkus of the Sharks for hooking. Referee for tonight's game is Andy Van Helleman. The linesmen are Ryan Bozak and Dan Schachty. As the faceoff is at the Minnesota blue line, controlled by the North Stars, the Sharks have Evison, Fenton, and Odgers up front, and McGill and Hammond back on defense. San Jose going back to three skaters on defense as Hammond play, I should say Fenton, playing extra defensively for San Jose, and we'll talk about more about that in a moment. Now the puck comes all the way to the San Jose blue line, picked up by the Sharks' Fenton, and he shoots it back the other way. Deep into the Minnesota zone, picking it up, Odgers in front, intended for Fenton, breaking to the net. He's checked to the ice, no penalty called, as Rob Ramage got the shoulder into Fenton as the puck got onto his stick. And Minnesota clears it back to center zone. Sharks have control of the puck. They skate it from left to right. Fenton at the red line shoots it in. Right side of the Minnesota net. Casey out of his goal. Dangerously tossed it in front of his empty cage, but got it onto the stick of Glenn, who feeds it up ice. Here come the North Stars. Duchesne crosses the blue line into the Sharks zone, but offsides is the call. And so the whistle, and they'll bring it back. What I was talking about earlier, with Paul Fenton playing extra defensively, the play was actually in the Minnesota zone, but Paul Fenton was back at center ice with the other two defensemen, and basically that's called the Bob Johnson stay-back style, I guess is the best way to put it. The great coach, formerly with the Stanley Cup champion Pittsburgh Penguins, who passed away just before the season started, just after the season started, I should say, really invented this in the playoffs several years ago when he was the coach of the Calgary Flames. He had one forward stay back, and so every time a talented forward line came up for the opposition to the Sharks, or in that case, the Flames blue line, there were three players to guard against three players, and they could never beat them getting around them on the blue line. It was always somebody to cover up. That proved to be an effective defensive style for Calgary, and the Sharks are trying the same thing. Face off at the San Jose blue line, 1-0 North Stars, 7:30 to play in the first period. Ludwig gets the draw from Todd Ellick, goes cross ice to veteran Jim Johnson, and the defenseman for the North Stars shoots it into the San Jose zone. Right side of goaltender Jeff Hackett comes back to the point. Ludwig hang on to it, but is intercepted by Falloon, who cleared it back to center. Ellick circling at his own blue line, taps it back deep into his own zone. Going back to get it now for the Minnesota North Stars. It's defenseman Craig Ludwig in the right wing corner. Sends it around to the near boards to Todd Ellick in the Minnesota zone. Feeds it up left wing, and Bellows clears it. Off the right wing boards. Modano chasing it. Hackett's way out of his goal. Angles it off the left wing boards and cleared it back to center. And the Sharks have it. Bruce feeds it to Falloon. Couldn't hold it. Checked away by Todd Ellick at the North Star line. And so center Todd Ellick tosses back to Tenorti. And the North Stars will start the breakout again. But they send it across two lines. Bellows way ahead of the play and offsides, and so whistle, they'll bring it back. A break in the action. 1-0 North Stars leading the Sharks on the San Jose Sharks Radio Network. 6:38 to play in the first period. 1-0 Minnesota leading the Sharks, and off the draw, the North Stars skate to center, led by Mike Craig. Makes his move at the San Jose blue line around Berezan, feeds it right in front. Oh, what a play by Gagne, but he fired it wide just past the open corner of the net. At the near board, Sharks have it in their own territory. Jason Moore guns it around to the far side of the net, kept in by Dahlquist. Got it over to Propp, being checked by Craigwell in the right wing corner of the Sharks zone. And Craigwell poked it loose in back of his own goal now to Zettler. Zettler stick handling away from a forechecking. Propp takes a check from Propp at the near boards, but Rob Zettler able to clear it back to center. Here are the North Stars again on the attack, taken by Propp. Backhand pass off the stick of Mike Craig, goes into the Sharks zone, and it's stopped there by Hackett. He leaves it for Jason Moore. A lead at center for Craigwell. He picks it up at the red line, shoots it in. Right side of the North Star goal. It's sent right into the slot by Lawton, but it's deflected over the net by right wing Perry Berezan, who gets the puck back off the board, shoots one on net. Save is made by the goaltender Casey. Sharks trying to keep it in. Wilson gambled, and the North Stars get it by him. Down the ice comes Craig. Across the Sharks' blue line, cuts into the near boards to Bureau. Bureau stick handling with it in back of the net, looking for McCray. McCray couldn't hang on to it. Lawton recovers for the Sharks, and he clears it to center. It's off the skates of the referee now. The bump by the North Star defenseman Glenn, getting Craigwell off the puck. He comes up with it and leads it on the left. McCray in across the blue line into the Sharks' zone. Drops it off for Glenn at the faceoff dot. Stick handles to his right. Feeds it to the point. Ramage winds up, shoots one. Screenshot. Save is made by Hackett. What a stop it was as he got through the screen and made the save. Now Chirla on the rebound in the slot. Shoots it right on. Save is made by Hackett down low. And he's able to cover up and hold on. And we've got some pushing and shoving going on. Shane Chirla, a big, tough right winger in the middle of things. Also Mark Bureau and Kelly Kissio giving each other a push. And Bureau's helmet actually came off. Now Chirla has skated away. Basil McCray out there, another pretty tough guy for the North Stars. And the Sharks countering. with a combination of Bob McGill and Ken Hammond, along with Kissio. 5 minutes to play in the first period, and the North Stars have outshot the Sharks to this point 10-3. North Stars leading it 1-0 on the goal by Brian Bellows, his 17th of the season. If you are a Sharks fan 14 years of age and younger, you can join the San Jose Sharks family by becoming a member of the Fanatical Fan Club. You'll receive a deal on special Sharks merchandise, a newsletter, a chance to meet and talk hockey with the team at a special Sharks practice, and much, much more. For more information, check out the display in the Coca-Cola section of your Bay Area Safeway supermarket. Or at the Cow Palace, you can talk to anybody there at the Shark Store in Cupertino, or just call the Community Development Department at 408-28-SHARK. Sign up now for the Fanatical Fan Club, the fan club for Sharks fans 14 years of age and under. Face-off upcoming right side of goaltender Jeff Hackett with 5 minutes to play in the first period. 1-0 Minnesota leading the Sharks. Kissio in the face-off circle. No penalties called as a result of that pushing and shoving match that went on in front of the net. Kissio stays on the ice. Take the face-off against the guy that he was pushing and shoving with, Mark Bureau. Bureau wins the draw at the near boards. Loose puck picked up by Basil McRae. Stick handling back to the point, being checked by Link Gates. Gates poked it free, but it's picked up by Chirla. Overskated the puck. Recovered at the right side of the goal by Doug Wilson, the Sharks captain. A lead pass for Kissio. Breaks through the defense. Could have a breakaway. Cuts in. He's checked away. Oh, what a play by Brian Glenn as Kelly Kissio was trying to skate free and get a breakaway on goal, but it was checked away by Glenn. Now Kissio in the slot. Shoots one right on. Save made by the pads of goaltender Casey, and the North Stars able to clear it. Now Gates checking McRae to the ice as the crowd booing, wanting a penalty against Link, but none is called. Here comes Hercus. Scored a goal last night. Flips it right to the slot off the boards, and it's poked away by the Minnesota defense. 4:13 to play, first period. 1-0 North Stars as Ulf Dahlin skates up the ice and shoots it in. Hackett out of his goal. Pass is intercepted. Sent in front by Dahlin. Intercepted by San Jose in turn. And Presley kind of relieved his goaltender Hackett, who gave it away in the corner. And so San Jose now called for icing as they shoot it all the way down. 3:55 to play in the first period. And 1-0. The North Stars leading the San Jose Sharks. Crowd still oohing and aahing about the play Brian Glenn made on Kelly Kissio as he dove, with Kissio breaking away into the clear in the offensive zone. Last chance for Glenn. He worked his way clear and just slid across and poked it off his stick. And then a couple of seconds later, Link Gates for the San Jose Sharks checking Basil McRae to the ice in the battle of heavyweight against heavyweight. And I'm sure that'll heat up before the night's over. Face-off left side of Jeff Hackett following a Shark icing. Evison in the circle against Bobby Smith. Smith wins the draw on the point. A quick shot toward the goal is blocked off the stick of Ludwig. And it comes back to center, and veteran Craig Ludwig bounces it off the boards, and it goes into the San Jose zone. Ulf Dahlin digging in the corner against Zettler. Dahlin with the puck, loses on the check, and Zettler with a good defensive play gets it back to center zone. 1-0 North Stars, 3:30 to play in the first period. Play in the Minnesota end. Gaetan Duchesne in back of his goal sends it around the boards, and the North Stars will move it out of their territory. But the pass is knocked down by Paul Fenton. He's checked by Bobby Smith in the North Stars end, and the Sharks able to poke it ahead to the right side of goaltender John Casey. But defenseman Jim Johnson is back to get it, winds it around the boards, and the North Stars will try to clear. They can't do it. Kept in on the left point by Jason Moore. Backhands it to the right side of the net. Johnson picks it up, clears it down the ice for Minnesota, and it goes all the way down in front of goaltender Jeff Hackett. Kenny Hammond stops it and turns back the other way. Puts a shot on goal from center ice. Stopped by very alert John Casey. Had to be very alert to make that save. Bouncing around on the rebound at the near side, North Stars Tenorti pokes it loose, and here comes Bellows to center. A lead pass intended for Ellick. Way too far. Goes deep to the San Jose zone. Stopped in front of the net by Hackett. Winds it in back of his net, and Hammond will clear it up the left wing boards to Bruce. Tosses to the near side. Here's McGill at center. Long shot right on. Stick save made by John Casey. It bounces off to his left on the right wing boards, and the North Stars dig it free, and here they come to center. Up ice comes Ellick. Ellick, very sweet with his hands, drops it off to Modano. He skates across the blue line, shoots it through a screen, but it goes wide as Ellick couldn't get the stick down in the slot. Modano trying to set up Ellick again is checked away by Sullivan. Bounces to the right wing boards in the Shark zone. Ellick with the puck, being checked by Sullivan, drops it off to Modano. Modano cuts to the slot, very, very dominant. Backhands it right on. Oh, what a save by Hackett as he got the stick on it and covered up. Three players were draped all over Modano, but he managed to get the backhand shot off. And so the Sharks dodge another one as Hackett makes the save with 2:04 to play in the first period. In Monterey Bay, from Salinas to Santa Cruz, the place to find the San Jose Sharks is KHKN 540 in Monterey. Sponsored by Lord Byron's Pizza, the L.A. Hearn Company, Old Monterey Cafe, Spies Electric, and Tavern on the Bay. 2 minutes and 4 seconds to go in the first period, and the faceoff will be dropped left side of Jeff Hackett as the referee Andy Van Helleman has a little chat with his linesman Ryan Bozak at the side of the Sharks' goal, fixing up the netting. Jeff Hackett so far has made 10 saves. John Casey has made 6, and the North Stars lead it 1-0. Face-off left side of Jeff Hackett. Dale Craigwell in the circle against Gagne. Gagne wins the draw. Got it back to the right point. Ramage guns it around the boards in back of the Sharks' goal. San Jose's Gates poking it free. Now at the near boards, Craig is checked by Gates, but Prop picks it up and shoots it wide. Bounces off the boards all the way back to center zone, and Ramage recovers for the North Stars. Minute and 45 seconds to go in the first period. Bouncing puck around at center ice. Craigwell trying to poke it loose from Mike Craig, but it's recovered by Ramage. Tosses back to his own blue line, and Gagne takes a lead on the left for Brian Glynn. He's at the Sharks' blue line and shoots it in. Left side of Hackett, Doug Wilson, the captain of the Sharks, clears it back to center zone out of the stick of Lawton. The one-time North Star skates across the line to Craigwell. Drop pass, Barazan shoots it, blocked by the skates of Ludwig. Craigwell recovers in the corner, sends it around to Barazan. Barazan trying to find Craigwell in the slot, broken up, and Mike Craig picks it up at the far boards and lugs it to center for the Minnesota North Stars. Gagne leads it on the left, off of the boards, picked up at the near side by defenseman Ludwig at center ice, and he flips it ahead into the San Jose zone. 1 minute to play in the first period. North Stars leading it 1-0. Minnesota getting it back at center as the Sharks cleared it. It bounces on the left wing boards, and hustling to get it is Ludwig, and he shoots it all the way down. Not far enough for icing. Hackett's out of his net, winds it around the left wing side. Picked up now by the Sharks' Barazan. He's being checked by Ulf Dahlin, but Barazan picked it up and fired at the length of the ice. This will be icing against the Sharks as Jim Johnson makes the touch with 37 seconds remaining in the first period. Tonight's San Jose Sharks game is brought to you in part by Don L. Morris Auto Parts in Burlingame, by Electric Battery Station in San Jose, by Woodland Center Auto Supply in San Rafael, and by all participating AC Delco dealers. Face off again to the left side of Jeff Hackett with only 37 seconds remaining in the first period. And the North Stars on top in the shots on goal department, 11-6. Bob Gainey, the head coach of the Minnesota North Stars, along with Doug Jarvis, the Ironman record holder for the NHL, played the most consecutive games, over 950. Bobby Smith taking the faceoff against Kelly Kissio. And it's to the left side of Jeff Hackett once again. Seconds remaining in the first period. And Bobby Smith wins the draw, but Tenorti is pickpocketed on the left wing boards by Tony Hercus. And Hercus cleared it back to center. Here comes Hercus rushing down the left wing side. Has Presley in front. Gives it to him, and he fired it wide. Oh, what a close play for Wayne Presley. Perfect pass from Hercus, but Presley just poked it wide of the net. It bounces around the Minnesota zone. 15 seconds to go in the first period. It's at the near side in the North Stars end, and Minnesota will pick it up. And Duchesne will stick handle around Hercus and shoot it all the way down. 5 seconds to go in the period. The Sharks have it. McGill will try to clear. It bounces off of Smith's stick, dangerously in front, and the horn sounds just as Gaetan Duchesne grabbed the puck. If he had had a couple of extra precious seconds, he would have had a good chance to score on Jeff Hackett. But the horn sounded, and the Sharks saved by the bell. In that case, as the North Stars lead the Sharks at the end of one by the score of 1-0. Shots on goal 11-6 in favor of Minnesota. We've got quite a treat for you here in our first intermission. Following our news break, we'll be talking with Jack White, an illustrator and cartoonist in Los Angeles, who also has a little hobby in setting up hockey movies, training actors how to skate, for example, Youngblood. That's a good example. He worked on that. He's also working on a new Bad News Bears hockey film. And we'll be back to talk about that on the San Jose Sharks Radio Network. back here at the Met Center in Bloomington, Minnesota. The San Jose Sharks trailing the Minnesota North Stars 1-0 at the end of one. And we're joined by Jack White, an illustrator formerly with Hanna-Barbera Productions. He worked on such shows as The Jetsons and The Pink Panther Show, and over the years has really gotten involved in the game of filming hockey movies. And Jack, great to see you. I don't know if you were part of the film Slapshot, but I know you were part of Youngblood and several others.
2: That's right. I got involved in Los Angeles developing a lot of the guys who are going to be doing hockey roles, and basically the big break for me, if you're going to call it a break, was working with Michael Keaton on a movie called Touch and Go, and he had to be trained in about 6 weeks to play hockey. Michael was a tremendous athlete and really a gung-ho guy, wanted to do all his own stunt work, and we tried to set that up for him. In fact, he was so aggressive about it, he didn't wear a helmet, so it was hard for him to be doubled. And when I got involved in the production, they needed somebody to storyboard, so I got that part of the project. It was very interesting working with the director, and they gave me a small part as the assistant coach. And if anybody ever rents the movie, you might see me behind the bench. But we just had a great time doing it. We had about six working days at the sports arena in L.A., and it was a real fun project.
0: You probably have your biggest challenge ahead of you now, though, and it's something that you're very familiar with, and that is teaching a group of kids how to skate without having any knowledge of doing so. I know you did that for A House for a number of years, but this new picture you could probably tell us about now.
2: Well, yeah, it's very exciting. It's a Disney project, and it's all about 15 little guys that are on a little hockey team called the Ducks.
0: And I don't Long Island Ducks, perhaps?
2: No, they're right based here in Minneapolis, and it all takes place in Minneapolis. And the kids are all great actors. They're from all over the country. There's only two of them that have skated at all. So we have a little training camp. These kids have gone to heaven, hockey heaven. And we're on the ice every day for 3 hours. They go to school in the afternoons. And when they first got on the ice, they basically were falling down and scrambling. And they're getting better and better every day. And they just love the game. And we make them talk when they're out there. And they just, it's amazing to watch them get better.
0: With so many new hockey fans in the Bay Area with the advent of the San Jose Sharks, I'm sure there are a lot of youngsters out there listening that want to learn how to skate, and you have a very interesting program that can help them do that.
2: Well, we designed a program, and basically this was because of the films, and I had a couple of kids that we were developing that had started late, so we sort of do what we call an overload situation where we build on drills, and we make them talk about what they're doing when they're on the ice, so we relax them and take their mind off the fact that they're having to skate, and the kids just absolutely enjoy developing that way, and we've done some clinics in the past few years up in the San Francisco area, and different kids just were absolutely hungry for a little extra. And you know, it's really tough. I found working with USA Hockey is that most coaches are, they're volunteers and they're fathers, and they feel sometimes it's really tough to get the kids going. And we just tried to introduce some ideas that would help people that maybe were new to the game develop faster, because it is the most exciting game in the world. It really is.
0: A true Renaissance man, Jack White, illustrator. Jack does a lot of storyboarding for the films and very especially involved in the making of hockey films.
2: And thank God for Wayne Gretzky, because having him in Los Angeles has created the whole country's attention. And I just finished doing a Beverly Hills 90210. Just played a couple nights ago.
0: Jack, thanks a lot.
2: Thank you.
0: We'll be back in a moment for the second period after this on the San Jose Sharks Radio Network.
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0: Jeff Hackett defends the goal to our right for period number two, and there's the drop of the puck. We're underway in the second, and the Sharks feed it right into the Minnesota zone, right side of John Casey, but the North Stars send it right up the other way, and it was almost a breakaway for Brian Bellows, but he's whistled down for a two-line pass. He was ahead of the red line, and the pass came from inside the Minnesota zone, and so play is stopped. That's against the rules. They bring it back, and they'll drop it inside the Minnesota territory. Todd Ellick is on for the North Stars. To center a line combination with Brian Bellows and Mike Modano on the wings. Back on defense for the North Stars, a combination of Chris Dahlquist and Mark Tenorti. The Sharks start the second period, of course, with Jeff Hackett in the goal to our right. And the line combination up front of Craigwell at center, Berezan and Lawton on the wings, and Zettler.
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1: Play by Brian Bellows, his 17th of the season. Tenorti and Gagne got the assists. Face off right side of Jeff Hackett, controlled by the Sharks, and back of his own goal, assistant captain Bob McGill winds it around to the near boards. Ken Hammond sends it ahead. And here come the Sharks. They're skating from right to left. Kissio on the attack, gives to Presley, walks in, shoots, one glove save made by goaltender John Casey, and he wisely elects to hold on with Kelly Kissio right at the doorstep, trying to get control of the rebound. Minute and 8 seconds gone by in the second period, and from superstar entertainment to sizzling Nevada-style excitement, it's all waiting for you at Reno's biggest city, Bally's. The puck will be dropped to the left side of goaltender John Casey, deep in the Minnesota North Stars zone. And the Sharks send out Kissio with Herkus and Presley on the wings. Back on defense for the Sharks, combination of Doug Wilson and Link Gates. There's the drop of the puck, controlled by Presley, shoots it into the corner. Kissio wrestling Gagne with the puck. Gagne wins the battle and sends it up the left side to Prop. A lead pass for Ramage at center. Winds up from the left side, shoots it in. It's wide of the net, bounces off the inboard, around to the near side. Mike Craig of the North Stars picks it up in the corner, fed it out to the left point, and it's off the stick of Brian Glynn. He lost his balance, and it just sort of ricocheted off his stick and back to center zone. North Stars gun it back in, though, in behind goaltender Hackett. Sharks' Gates picks it up. Gates feeds it up the left wing boards, intercepted by Craig. Gates gets it back, stick handles right to the North Star blue line, and backhands into the Minnesota zone. In back of goaltender Casey, now picked up by the North Stars. Mike Craig feeds to the near boards. It's taken by Ramage, a lead at center for Gagne. Stick handles across the Sharks line, cuts to his left, checked by Gates, who pokes it free. Mike Craig in the corner picks it up. Craig is checked at the far side by the Sharks defense. Bouncing around, Jeff Odgers tries to clear the zone, and he can't do it. It's kept in by Ludwig. Ludwig got it to Gagne. One-hand pass in front. Dahlin shoots. Blocked by Wilson. Bouncing puck in front of Hackett. He dives on it. And he holds on for the faceoff. A break in the action. 2:16 gone by in the second period. You're listening to the San Jose Sharks Radio Network. 1-0 Minnesota. Opening 2 minutes of play into the second period. Right now, faceoff upcoming deep in San Jose Sharks ice. Left side of Jeff Hackett. It'll be veteran Bobby Smith in the circle for the North Stars, going up against Mike Sullivan, the rookie for the San Jose Sharks, who seems to be getting better and better with every game. Now Sullivan's going to get thrown out of the circle, as they ruled that he kind of cheated on the play. Smith will also be tossed out of there. That's the linesman's prerogative. If they feel that the player is trying to take an unfair advantage, they throw him out, another player replaces him. And Ulf Dahlin will step in against Pat Falloon of the Sharks. There's a drop of the puck. Dahlin wins the draw, but the San Jose team picks it up. Ken Hammond lifts a pass clear and rolls one into the Minnesota end. Casey gets it away from a forechecking David Bruce, and the North Stars break to center. Down the ice comes Smith. It goes all the way down. Checked away by Bob McGill at the near boards. A fight for it. Picked up by the North Stars. Taken by Smith. Feeds it right to the slot. Off the stick of Pat Falloon. He recovers in the far corner of his own zone and clears it back to center. 1-0 Minnesota. 17-14 to play in the second. North Stars have it at their own blue line. Johnson, lead pass to Dahlin. Ulf Dahlin, drop pass to Duchesne across the blue line. Beats it in front. Johnson swings a pass through the slot, but it just goes wide of the net. And the Sharks break back the other way. Leading the attack, Sullivan. Drop pass Falloon across the line, shoots one right on stick, save made by goaltender John Casey. And Bobby Smith gets the rebound, gets it away from Falloon, feeds Duchesne at center. A right wing pass intended for Chirla goes off his stick. It rolls deep into the Shark zone, left side of Jeff Hackett, and San Jose picking it up. Mike Sullivan checking Duchesne off the play. Chirla digging it free in the right wing corner for Minnesota. Chirla fights for the puck. He's checked by Mike Sullivan. Chirla still with it. Now gets it over to Duchesne. Feeds it back to Bureau. And he passes in back of the net. Chirla wraparound attempt right on stop by Hackett. And he holds on. Some quick plays along the boards between Duchesne, Bureau, and Chirla. And Bureau fed the pass to Chirla in back of the net. Very quick with his stick for a big man. He got it around the back of the goal and tried the wraparound attempt against Jeff.

0: Hackett, but Hackett equal to the task, and play is called. Face-off upcoming right side of Jeff Hackett after that wraparound attempt from Shane Chirla that was foiled by the San Jose goaltender. There's the drop of the puck, controlled by the Sharks. Craigwell won the faceoff. Link Gates guns it around. Goes off the stick of Lawton all the way down the ice. And it bounces deep into the Minnesota zone. But Craigwell steals it at the near side. Tries to skate to the slot. Kicks it toward the goal. Net bouncing off the moorings as defenseman Dahlquist checked Craigwell into the net. And so play is called. And they'll reset the goal. And we will take a pause 10 seconds for station identification on the San Jose Sharks Radio Network.
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2: Number 14, Todd Ellick for holding at 3:50.
0: Penalty has been called to Todd Ellick at 3:50 right after the play. Dale Craigwell was held onto by Ellick along the boards, so the play is called. Not only do they reset the netting, but they call Todd Ellick for a penalty. 3:50 the time of that. The San Jose Sharks have their first power play of the night. Only the second penalty of the game called by referee Andy Van Helleman. And the Sharks send out Kissio, Herkus, and Presley on the wings. Kissio the centerman, of course. Link Gates and Doug Wilson back on defense. Mark Bureau against Kelly Kissio on this faceoff. And they're going to toss Bureau out of there as they ruled that he was kind of cheating on the play. Now a little huddle, and the linesman will pull over all of the players into their proper positions. That could be a delay of game call if they stay away from the faceoff circle. Duchesne stepping in. Off the draw, the Sharks get it, but Presley is checked aside. Wilson recovers on the left point, feeds it deep to the North Star zone. Goaltender Casey tries to clear it himself, kept in at the point by Wilson, but a hand pass call against the Sharks is issued as Doug Wilson argues the call against the linesman, Jerry Pateman. And he'll move the faceoff back to center. You can't pass the puck with your hand to a teammate. Doug Wilson got a piece of it with his stick, or so he says. And so he said it was a legal play because it was off his stick. But the linesman elected to rule against him, said he missed it with his stick. And judging by the look of things, he did miss it. So the faceoff will come outside the blue line of the North Stars. Again, Bureau winning the draw from Kissio this time. Jim Johnson drops it back to Ludwig, killing the penalty, but he's intercepted at the red line by Wilson. Wilson goes cross-ice. Gates has to rush back into his own zone to get it. Drops it off for Wilson with a minute 35 remaining in the North Star penalty. Lead pass from Wilson to Gates. That center zone slaps it into the zone. Right side of goaltender John Casey. Wilson, angle shot from there, goes all the way around. Herkus will rush to get it, but he won't get it there in time. And the puck bounces back to the San Jose blue line. Minute 18 to go on the Sharks power play. Kissio, left wing feed intended for Herkus, deflected to the crowd, and play is called. A break in the action on the San Jose Sharks Radio Network. Brian Lawton is on to play center for the San Jose Sharks in this power play. Won the faceoff, but Wilson loses the puck. Mike Craig got it all the way down the ice, and so the Sharks will continue their man advantage, which has a minute to go on it, in back of their own net. Gates feeds it cross ice to Wilson, feeds it at center, deflected at the near boards by David Bruce in front. There's Link Gates with it, has a backhand toward the net, deflected, Bruce shoots, and they score! David Bruce right in front of the net, got his own rebound, and the Sharks with a power play goal have tied the score at one. Exactly 5 minutes into the second period, two power play goals in this game, and David Bruce in the slot got the benefits of a pass from Link Gates. He was right in front of the net, backhanded it off the stick of Wilson. Gates kicked it over to David Bruce. Bruce's first shot was stopped, but Bruce kept his stick on the ice and lifted the puck into the upper corner of the net. And so David Bruce scores goal number 12 on the season for the Sharks. Wilson and Gates will get credit for the assists. It's a 1-1 score here at the Met Center in Bloomington, Minnesota. 5 minutes, the time of the goal. Both teams 1-for-1 on the power play, and only two penalties have been called so far. But now a third one is going to be called as the Sharks' Brian Lawton chops a North Star to the ice. And so he is going to get a penalty with 14:46 left on the clock. A break in the action on the San Jose Sharks Radio Network.
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0: 5 minutes and 14 seconds, the time of the penalty to Brian Lawton of the Sharks. 2 minutes for hooking. And a very obvious call as Lawton got the stick up high and knocked the North Star to the ice. And so the power play goal for David Bruce is nullified a bit. It's a 1-1 tie, but the North Stars have the man advantage for the next 2 minutes. David Bruce, his 12th goal of the season, assisted by Doug Wilson and Link Gates. Again, the time, 5 minutes. And Bobby McGill, Shark alternate captain, skates over to Jeff Hackett and gives him a little tap on the pads to encourage him. And for a goaltender, that means a lot. It means teammates are respectful of his abilities and support him. And even if he feels a little low, a little tap on the pads can be as good as 1,000 words. Or something like that. Face-off left side of Jeff Hackett. Controlled by the North Stars, they have the man advantage. Gagne at the near boards is wrestling for control of it, and he has it. Gagne, stick handle, sends it back to the right point, kept in by Tenorti. Feeds it top of the right circle to Gagne, being watched by Craigwell. Gagne back skating to the line, now sends it back to the point. It's Tenorti, winds up, shoot, score! That was deflected in front by a Shark defenseman, undoubtedly, as Mark Tenorti is going to get credit for the goal. It's a power play goal for the North Stars, and all the goals have come with a man advantage. This one comes at 5 minutes and 49 seconds. The shot by Tenorti on the pass from Gagne will send it to a 2-1 lead for Minnesota. It came back to the point. Tenorti wound up and drilled it, and it went off the skate of Bob McGill right in front of a net, and Hackett had no chance. 5 minutes and 49 seconds, the time of that goal for Mark Tenorti. Dave Gagne will get credit for the assist in the play. So it's back to regular action. The Sharks shoot it in deep to the Minnesota zone. North Stars 2, San Jose 1, 13:50 to go in the period. Minnesota picking up the puck. Here's Gagne, across the line, drop pass. It's fed by Ludwig in front, intended for Gagne, broken up by the stick of Zettler, recovered by the Sharks, and they clear to center zone. One-on-one, Lawton against the Minnesota defender. That is Jim Johnson, who rides Lawton off the play. Casey taps the puck into the corner, the goaltender for Minnesota, and it goes over to Gagne. He can't clear, and now it's off the stick of Jason Moore. He brings it back in offsides, and so whistle and play is called. A break in the action on the San Jose Sharks Radio Network. Mark Tenorti, his second goal of the season, assisted by Dave Gagne and Brian Proppett, 5:49, makes it 2-1 Minnesota. All three goals in this game have been on the power play. So Minnesota is 2-for-2 with the man advantage. The Sharks are 1-for-1. It's been a pretty good game so far, I think. Well played between the two teams with some good scoring chances. And everything the sellout crowd of 15,274 wanted when these two teams were scheduled to play. Faceoff at the North Star blue line. Kelly Kissio going against Mark Bureau on this draw. And linesman Jerry Pateman will drop the puck again as they square off. Presley and Herkus on the wings for Kissio. This time Bureau wins the draw. Gets it back to defenseman Rob Ramage. Ramage flips the puck in the air off the stick of Gates. It goes deep into the San Jose zone. Bureau with it. Left wing corner. Sharks territory. Winds it around to the near boards. Chirla bodying up Herkus, but the Sharks are able to clear it off the stick of Presley. All the way back to the red line. Taken there by Ramage. Slaps it back the other way. Hackett out of his net. Makes the stick stop behind his goal. And leaves it in back of his net for Link Gates. Nearly gave it away. Got it to Presley on the right wing boards. Long pass up ice to Herkus. Across the blue line now. And deep into the Minnesota zone. It goes to the left side of goaltender John Casey. Kind of stick handling around there. Presley, he loses on the stick check. Basil McRae will lug it out to center for the North Stars. He moves to his right, cuts across the blue line, bounces it off the boards. Glenn feeds it in front. Great chance for Chirla, but Link Gates rode him off the play. They continue to fight for it. Chirla one-hands one to the slot, stopped by Hackett. Now it's in back of the San Jose goal. Link Gates will go back and get control, and Gates will put a good head of steam on his skating and move it to center. A little one-handed pass to Kissio. Walks across the blue line and cuts to his right into the Minnesota zone. But he's bodied off the play by Bellows, recovered by Tenorti at the far side. He leads Bellows at center. Headman pass on the left. Ellick walks in, shoots one. It's wide of a net, and it bounces all the way back down into the Minnesota zone. No icing, of course, will be called as it was off a North Star stick. And so the Sharks will try to get it to the right side of goaltender Casey. And Evason works it free. Left wing corner. North Star territory. Feeds a shot right in on goal. Easy stick stop for John Casey. And he calmly tosses to his left and Modano clears at center. Here comes Ellick. Stick handling across the line. Drop pass for Bellows. Pretty move around. Evason feeds it in front. And Modano a shot right on. Stop by Hackett. And Jeff Hackett holds on. 11:45 on the clock in the second period. The North Stars with a 2-1 lead. If you're in Modesto, Stockton, or any part of Stanislaus County, catch San Jose Sharks Radio Network broadcasts on KOOK 970 in Modesto. Tonight's San Jose Sharks game is brought to you in part by Billings Chevrolet in San Jose, Pearson Automobile Company in Sunnyvale, and participating Mr. Goodwrench Dealers. Well, Jeff Hackett, another nice save. On the play in front, makes a stick stop and dives on the rebound. You know, controlling rebounds, such an important part of goaltending. And Hackett's been doing a pretty good job of that in all other aspects of the position in his last six or seven games. 11:45 to go in the second period. 2-1 North Stars face off to Hackett's left in the Shark zone. And it's won by San Jose, but they can't clear. Kept in by Bobby Smith, gave it away. And Bobby McGill clears to center to David Bruce. Bruce brings it down the right wing boards and shoots it in. Right side of the North Star goaltender, Jim Johnson, tosses it cross ice to his defensive partner, Craig Ludwig, who feeds a pass up ice now to Bobby Smith at center. The veteran centerman just fires it into the San Jose zone, left side of Hackett. He gave it a little help as it went around the boards. Now it's worked free right in front of the San Jose net, picked up by McGill. Bob McGill of the Sharks caroms it off the right wing boards. It goes the length of the ice. This will be icing as the North Stars make the touch. A break in the action, 11:06 to play, second period. 2-1, the North Stars lead the Sharks. You're listening to the San Jose Sharks Radio Network. 11:06 to play in period number two. And the faceoff is deep in Sharks ice, right side of Jeff Hackett, with the North Stars on goals by Brian Bellows and Mark Tenorti, leading San Jose 2-1. The goal for the Sharks at 5 minutes of the second period. David Bruce is 12th. From Doug Wilson and Link Gates on the power play. And all three goals have been scored when the teams have had the man advantage. Off the draw, North Stars skating for the puck. Brian Glynn tried the shot from net, but it was checked away. Stars shoot it back to the slot, but nothing but Pacific Teal there as San Jose moves the puck from right to left. On the attack, Odgers across the blue line. Offsides the call. Paul Fenton just ahead of the play, and so whistle, and they'll bring it back. You know, going to a San Jose Sharks game can make you mighty thirsty. Thirsty for the taste of an ice-cold Budweiser. Budweiser, the king of beers, with that distinctively clean, crisp, cold taste. Nothing beats a Bud. Sharks are down 2-1. The go-ahead goal scored by Tenorti at 5:49 of the second period, just 49 seconds after David Bruce tied the score for the Sharks. Penalties can kill you. That certainly has been the case for the Sharks in the last few weeks. They have killed off most of their penalties, but yet the power play goals that have been scored against them have been particularly deadly. Off the draw, North Stars have it, and they send it all the way down the ice and across the Sharks' goal line. Touch is made by Zettler, and icing is the call. It's a little confrontation in front of the net between Modano and Jason Moore is quickly broken up. Mike Modano, top young prospect out of Detroit, Michigan, is really a fine player. Right here, looks like a penalty is going to be called to Jason Moore. That is a tough penalty for the Sharks to take as Modano and Moore chopped at each other. Jason Moore is headed to the penalty box. The faceoff will come deep into the Minnesota zone because of the icing call. Jason Moore hooking against Mike Modano, and Zettler making the touch, getting the icing call. Here's the penalty.
2: For Jason Moore, high sticking at 9:26. Moore, high sticking at 9:26.
0: Well, I don't know where the high sticking call came from, as Jason Moore had a stick into the belly of Mike Modano, but it was undoubtedly after the fact. Only the fourth penalty of the game called by referee Andy Van Helleman, third against the Sharks, and first against young defenseman Jason Moore. Moore's been playing a pretty tough game for San Jose. It's a total of 24 penalty minutes now, which doesn't seem like a lot, but he's been playing aggressive hockey for the Sharks this season. 2-1 North Stars. Minnesota with a man advantage for the next 2 minutes as a result of the penalty to Jason Moore. Faceoff in the North Stars end. Berezan got it, just tapped it in back of the Minnesota goal. And the North Stars power play will move from left to right. They start at center. Long pass off the stick of Brian Glynn, bouncing at the blue line, knocked down by Gagne, but he's checked away by Berezan, and Berezan poked the puck to center. Berezan and Lochner up front for the Sharks. Back on defense, a combination of Gates and Doug Wilson. North Star power play, Tenorti and Glynn are on the points. Up front, a combination of Gagne, Prop, and Bellows. Mark Tenorti with it at his own blue line for Minnesota. Leads it up ice now. Long shot at center by Brian Glynn is steered aside easily by Jeff Hackett. North Stars get it back on the point. Kept in by Tenorti. Tosses to the right wing boards. Gagne feeds it back to Tenorti. Return for Gagne. Top of the circle. Shoots it. Save is made by Hackett. Rebound in front. Gobbled up by Doug Wilson. And he'll just backhand it off the right wing boards and send the puck all the way down. 1 minute to go on the Minnesota power play. North Stars lead it 2-1. Minnesota shoots it all the way down the ice. Gates back to get it. Sends it around the near boards to Hammond. Hammond backhanding it out to the point. Kept in by Tenorti. Feeds it cross ice. Ramage a shot blocked in front. Modano will drive right on. What a save by Hackett. He got the glove on it and held on. That was a tricky hop off of the shot attempt by Rob Ramage. And Mike Modano can pull the trigger quicker than probably anybody on this North Star team. The shot high off the stick of Ramage was blocked in front. Gates was applying the basic blocker for it, and Modano got it right in front, and Hammond went down to try to block it, but Hackett came across, made a brilliant save with the glove. 9:19 to play in the second period. 2-1 North Stars. 45 seconds remaining on Jason Moore's penalty. You know, something interesting about Minnesota. They've given up 12 shorthanded goals this season, which is the most in the league. And they're on their way, if they continue at this pace, to break the NHL record for shorthanded goals allowed. Sharks would love to score one of those right now. Power play hockey for the North Stars. They've got the man advantage. Modano feeds it over to Dahlin. Shoots it from the angle. Save Hackett, and he fell on the rebound with a couple of people right in the slot. Most of them Sharks. But one of them, a member of the North Stars, Bobby Smith, the assistant captain of the team. And he can be pretty deadly in the slot, too. Ulf Dahlin was trying to get control of it at the side of the Sharks' net. Gagne set him up. Very severe angle, but he fired it. He was really trying to pass it to Bobby Smith, and it went off of the stick of Hammond and on goal. So Hackett made another nice save. 9:08 to play, second period. 34 seconds to go. On the penalty to Jason Moore. Shots on goal right now, 19-12 in favor of Minnesota. 2-1, North Stars lead it. Off the draw, Tenorti has the goal on the power play. Handling it on the right point, spins away from Lawton. Shoots it toward the net, deflected just wide by Gaetan Duchesne. It bounces to the near boards now. Picked up by Modano. Modano stick handling at the near board. Sends a backhand pass to the point. Tenorti has it. 16 seconds to go in the Minnesota power play. Tenorti feeds Modano. Feeds to the near boards. Dahlin loses on a stick check. Good play by the Sharks defenseman Bob McGill to poke it away. Now picking it up, Duchesne. Back of the net. Set out. They score. Modano gunned it right to the slot, and Ulf Dahlin scores another one on the power play. Minnesota leads it 3-1. Dahlin now leads the North Stars in goal scoring with 20. Out of his 20 goals, 11 of them have come on the power play. And another man advantage goal, Minnesota 3, San Jose 1. 11:23 at the time of it. Bobby Smith will get credit for one assist. He had it in back of the net. Mike Modano will get credit for the other assist. He fired a hard pass from the right wing boards, and it went right out of the stick of Dahlin, who deflected it home. So Dahlin's 20th from Modano and Smith at 11:23, and the North Stars have a 3-1 lead. All the goals on the power play. North Stars are 3-for-3 with a man advantage. And off the faceoff at center, the Sharks send it into the Minnesota zone. Presley with the puck. Stick handles in back of the net. Wraparound attempt. Save is made by Casey. Bouncing around in the slot. On the rebound, but Jim Johnson gobbles it up and sends a pass to the right wing to Chirla. He's to center. Stick handles across the blue line. Feeds one cross ice intended for Johnson off his stick. Now recovered by the North Stars in the corner. Chirla feeds it out in front. Hackett sticked it away. Pass was intended for Basil McRae. And it bounces to the near boards. And Hurkacz clears to center. Ticicio cuts to his right. Stick handling at center zone. Gets away from Bureau, chops him to the ice. Kissio wanted a penalty, But it's not going to be called. And instead, the Sharks called on the offside. Now pushing and shoving Gates against Churla as they challenge each other behind the play. And a whistle, and play is stopped. A break in the action. 7:46 to go, second period. Back in a moment on the San Jose Sharks Radio Network. 7 minutes and 46 seconds to go in the second period. 3-1 Minnesota leading it here at the Met Center in Bloomington, Minnesota. Bellows, his 17th, Tenorti, his second, and Dolan, his 20th. All on the power play for the North Stars. The Sharks' only goal also on the power play. David Bruce, his 12th of the season, assisted by Doug Wilson and Link Gates. Gates and Shane Churla doing a little pushing and shoving act. There's certainly no love lost between those two players. There's a couple of tough guys. Things may erupt between the players before the night is over. Right here, off the faceoff, Wilson, wrist shot right on. Easily stopped by goaltender John Casey. He drops the rebound off to his right, and it's handled in back of the North Star net by veteran defenseman Rob Ramage. Angles one off the left wing boards. Pass too far for the forwards to take. It bounces back into the San Jose, you should say the Minnesota zone. And the Sharks trying to get control. They can't. Here come the North Stars. Down the right side. Craig winds up, shoots one. Kick save made by Hackett. Gets his own rebound and fires the puck back to center zone. North Stars with it there. Off the skates of Gagne. Taken by Wilson. Right up the middle of the ice. He drops it off. Here's Odgers. Winds up. It's blocked by Propp. Great play by Brian Propp as Odgers was winding up to shoot it. Now it's recovered by Gagne. Cuts to his right. Stick handles at center. Feeds it on the right wing side to Mike Craig. Being checked by Paul Fenton at the near boards. Doug Wilson getting into the act at the Sharks' blue line. They combine to freeze it, and so play is called. Tonight's game is sponsored by the Message Center from Pacific Bell, the most convenient way to get your messages. 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And ask for more information on the Message Center from Pacific Bell. Well, a good chance for the San Jose Sharks cutting across the blue line. Doug Wilson saw the drop pass developing as he was trailed by Jeff Odgers. And Odgers getting the puck, winding up and trying the shot, but Brian Propp poking it away before he got a piece of it. Off the faceoff, Hackett is out of his goal. Lost his balance for a moment. Puck bouncing around to the near side in the Shark zone, but San Jose will break out. Falloon, lead pass for Bruce. It's checked by Dahlquist at the North Star line, and Minnesota sends it back the other way. Knocked down by Hammond. Sends it back into North Star territory. Left side of goaltender John Casey. It bounces around the Minnesota zone. Sharks in there to forecheck. Falloon works a creek, trying to get it to Bruce, but it's poked aside by Tenorti, and here come the Stars to center. Madonna leading the attack, has great speed, gets right around McGill, shoots one, it's stopped, and it bounces toward the net, and Hackett pokes it just wide. Oh, and a close call for Hackett as he made the save. The rebound was slowly trickling toward the goal. Hackett just poked it out of danger. The Sharks now clear it down the ice. Oh, close call for the Sharks. 3-1 Minnesota, 5:53 to play, second period. Here comes Modano again, splits the defense, walks in, shoots one, and it's blocked in front, and now it's fired in on Hackett, and he stops it and mercifully holds on for the faceoff. Jeff Hackett has been bombarded late in the second period. The shots on goal 23-13 in favor of Minnesota. So they have 12 in the second period. You know, if you can't afford to waste time, you better fly San Jose International. The airport is close, convenient, and since May, San Jose International has led the nation's hub cities in on-time performance. So when time is money, fly San Jose International Airport. Jeff Hackett has been outstanding at times for the Sharks. He's given up 3 goals, all of them on the power play. San Jose has 1 against John Casey. 5:44 on the clock in the second period. We'd like you to tune in to our second intermission interview. We'll talk to San Jose left wing Paul Fenton. He's played for lots of teams in his NHL career, 8 trades. One of them was not the Minnesota North Stars, however. He was commenting on that today, as this is one of the teams he hasn't played for. 5:44 to go in the second period here. 3-1 Minnesota. And they're going to have a face-off to the left side of goaltender Jeff Hackett. When you're in the Bay Area, from Santa Rosa to San Jose, catch each and every Sharks game home and away on the flagship station of the San Jose Sharks Radio Network, KNEW 910. Coach Bob Gainey of the Minnesota North Stars is sending out Bobby Smith. Went back to the bench to grab a new stick. He'll take the faceoff against Dale Creekwell of the San Jose Sharks. Bobby Smith played on two Stanley Cup finalist teams for the Minnesota North Stars. Had a long career with the Montreal Canadiens as well. They drop the puck, but then they stop it quickly as Ulf Dahlin is in the circle. Big pushing and shoving match between Dahlin and a couple of members of the San Jose Sharks in the corner. Dahlin has scored the last goal for Minnesota, his 20th of the season, to make it 3-1 North Stars. Now they're setting up again to Hackett's left in the Sharks zone. He'll drop it between Bobby Smith and Creekwell. There's the drop of the puck. Creekwell kicks it ahead, back on the point. Glenn, a real blasting, rocketing shot. And it goes wide, but it's kept in by the North Star. Shot toward the net by Dahlin. Deflected wide, bounces to the near board Shark zone. Zettler gets it away from a forechecking Bobby Smith, grabs it in back of his net, sends it around the left wing boards, and the Sharks are able to get it to center. Creekwell picks up the puck, skates quickly to his right, across the blue line, walks in, shoots one, blocked by the skate of Ulf Dahlin, and controlled by the North Stars. Duchesne clears it back to the San Jose blue line, picked up there by Jason Moore. Duchesne applying the check. Moore shoots it all the way down the ice, and this will be icing against the Sharks with 5:06 to play in the second period. A break in the action on the San Jose Sharks radio network. 5:06 to play, second period. North Stars win the faceoff, but they give the puck away. And here's Presley, a lead pass intended for Hurkacz, would have broken by himself, blocked by a sliding Mark Tenorti, and he fell on the puck and covered up with 4:59 to go in the second period. That's perfectly legal in the incidence of play as long as Tenorti doesn't deliberately close the puck with his hand, with his glove. And so they just stop the action at center ice and they'll have a faceoff. It'll be Kissio on with Hurkacz and Presley for the Sharks. Back on defense, Gates and Wilson. Off the draw, North Stars control. Dave Gagne stick handling at the near board, spinning at his own zone, watched by a forechecking Kissio. Tosses it off to Tenorti, bounces it off the boards back to center, intended for Gagne, but knocked down by Gates. Flips it back the other way, batted down by the glove of Dahlquist. One hand pass to Propp. On the right wing at center, stick handles across the Sharks line. Checked by Hurkacz, feeds to Gagne on the right wing boards. He spins top of the circle, winds up, shoots. Kick save made by Hackett, just got a piece of it. Rebound, fed to the slot. Gagne there, Gates blocked the pass. It's back on the point, kept in by Dahlquist. Feeds to Gagne in the corner. Now over to Mike Craig. Mike Craig has the puck. Is being checked by Link Gateson in the corner. Now Tony Hurkacz applying the check. Pokes the puck loose, and it clears back to center. Wilson with the puck for the Sharks. Has a 2-on-2. Feeds it cross ice to Presley. In front, shoots, blocked by a sliding Mark Tenorti. But Propp checking Presley to the ice, and a penalty is going to be called. Penalty against the Minnesota North Stars. Dahlquist and Propp were both there to check Presley to the ice. Now the penalty is being called against Minnesota. Chris Dahlquist is going off for a 2-minute call. The time of the penalty, 15:55. Cross-checking is the call, 15:55. And so the Sharks have their second power play of the night. And the way things are going, the power play is on. It might result in a goal. North Stars are 3-for-3 with a man advantage. The Sharks are 1-for-1. And so much for the Sharks' hot penalty killing. Minnesota has killed off 33 of their last 40 in five games, 82.5%. They tend to give the opposition a lot of power play chances. Doug Wilson was moving the puck up the ice, gave it cross ice to Presley. His shot was blocked by a sliding Tenorti. Then Presley was cross-checked to the ice there by Dahlquist. And so the penalty called on Chris Dahlquist. Propp gave him a little shot, too, after the play was called. So the San Jose power play steps on. Sullivan at center, along with Falloon and Bruce on the wings. Off the faceoff, Sullivan puts it right into Stars goaltender John Casey, who steers it aside. Picked up by Bruce, left wing corner, feeds Falloon. Walking into the slot, shoots it right on. Save is made. Rebound. Sullivan with a backhand. It's blocked by Jim Johnson. He tries to clear. Cannot. Kept in by Hammond. Falloon gets the pass from Bruce. Tosses back to the point. Kept in by Jason Moore. Tries to backhand it ahead, but Duchesne intercepts. Winds it around the boards and just flipped it to the crowd over the glass. And so they'll have a faceoff inside the North Stars zone with 3:41 to go in the second period and 1:36 remaining on the penalty to Chris Dahlquist of the Minnesota North Stars. If you've got a group of friends that want to see a Sharks game at the Cow Palace, you better contact Mary Lewis now at the Sharks Group Sales Department. I can even give you a number where she's got an answering machine right now, 408-999-5765. 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Again, call Mary Lewis if you have a group of 25 or more, 408-999-5765. The Sharks are real hot ticket. Only limited seating other than groups available for the rest of the season. Power play hockey for the Sharks. Falloon gets the draw from Sullivan. Gets it back to the point. Here's Gates. A blast from the right point. It's wide. But Falloon has it. Feeds it to the center slot. Picked up there by Sullivan. Couldn't get the shot away as Duchesne poke-checked it free. Sharks have the man advantage, but they can't get control of the rebound as Gates on Duchesne feeds it all the way down. Minute 15 remaining on the penalty to Dahlquist of Minnesota. Five skaters for the Sharks. Four for the North Stars. Here comes Sullivan on the attack for San Jose. Lost control of it. Picks it up. Gives to Falloon. Cuts to the left wing board, spins away now from Duchesne, feeds it cross ice, Gates on the right point, back to Falloon. Falloon right in the middle of the ice surface, gives it across ice, now to Doug Wilson, sends to the slot, deflected just wide by Bruce, bouncing in the slot on the rebound. A shot, they score! Oh, and a beautiful play in the slot as the Sharks jammed at it. David Bruce again in the slot, using his strength, has a power play goal. It's Minnesota 3 and San Jose 2. 17 minutes and 4 seconds the time of that goal. David Bruce just doing the job in the slot. Took an elbow in the side of the head from Craig Ludwig. He spun back to his feet, got the stick down, and fired it off the pads of Casey right through the legs. David Bruce has 2 goals, both on the power play, and Minnesota has a 1-goal lead. That's the 13th goal of the season for David Bruce. He has scored 7 goals on the power play. He's becoming a valued weapon for the Sharks' offense. Pat Falloon is going to get credit for the assist by backhanding it to the slot. We'll wait and see who gets credit for the other as Minnesota's lead is cut to 1 goal. All the goals on the power play. 3-2 North Stars. Here comes Minnesota. Modano checked to the ice. Sharks get it back. And Berezan, who checked Modano to the ice, tried to get it at center, couldn't. And it's poked aside by Ramage. Fired it deep into the San Jose end. North Stars pick it up. Modano into the slot, trying to get the puck. He overskated it. Hackett out of his goal. Winds it around the boards, and Lawton clears it. 2:20 to play in period number 2. Minnesota 3, San Jose 2. A giveaway right out in front. Breakaway. Berezan in front. Lawton had a perfect chance to tap it in. It went right through his stick and wide of a net. And now it's fired in on goal by Lawton, and Casey makes an easy save. But what an opportunity. And Berezan, with a brilliant pass across the ice, saw Lawton breaking. Everybody thought on that giveaway in the North Stars zone that Berezan was going to shoot it, but he fired it cross ice and Lawton just missed the puck. Just a terrific play. It was in the corner and Ramage gave it away to Berezan, walked right in, and a perfect pass underneath the stick of Casey. Lawton just missed the puck. He had the whole net to shoot at and he fanned on it. 2:07 to go in the second period. Golden opportunity for the Sharks. You got to credit Perry Berezan for having some guts to pass that puck across the ice, as the pressure was certainly on him. 2 minutes to play now as the North Stars win the draw. They lug to center and shoot it in. Left side of goaltender Hackett. 3-2 Minnesota. San Jose trying to get control of the puck. They clear it off the boards. A race for the puck. Presley gets it across the blue line. Checked away by Tenorti in the one-on-one confrontation. It bounces to the right-wing corner of the Minnesota zone. Gagne picks up the puck for the North Stars. Is met by Kissio, but he feeds it over to Dahlquist, who moves to center. Minnesota on the attack. Dahlquist shoots it in from the red line. Across the Sharks' line into the San Jose zone. Evison on for San Jose now. Tries to clear the zone. Can't do it as it's wound around the boards over to the near side, and the Sharks will get it in their own territory. Ken Hammett on with Bob McGill on defense. Clears it back to center zone all the way to the Minnesota end, and San Jose will continue their line change here as Evison comes on with Fenton and Odgers. North Stars skating from left to right. Johnson to the Sharks' blue line. Stick handles it in and feeds it deep to the zone. But the Sharks quickly break out. Fenton off his stick. Now he recovers it. Stick handles across the zone. 1 minute to play in the second period. Fenton, backhand shot, deflected just wide by Odgers. Bounces to the left wing corner. Odgers fighting for the puck along with Ulf Dahlin. Fenton now gets his stick into the act. Checked by Ludwig. Fenton grinds it in the corner. Picks up the puck. Gets to Odgers. Hodges looking for the pass. Hodges gets it to Fenton. He lost it. Good defensive play by the North Stars. At the near side is Ulf Dahlin. Manhandled two Sharks and got the puck and cleared it back to center. 33 seconds to go in the second period. A giveaway by the Sharks. Dahlin in the San Jose end on the right wing side. Checked by Wilson. He recovers, cuts in back of the net, goes to the slot. Backhand shot is blocked by the Sharks defense. And Evason caroms the puck off the boards to center. Here come the Sharks. It's Odgers. Long shot from the red line. It's knocked down by Casey with 14 seconds to go in the period. And Minnesota skates quickly to center. Time winding down. Glenn shoots it in. Hackett stays in the net while the players race for it. 5 seconds to go in the period. Sharks will just poke it back to center, and that will do it as Jason Moore shoots it from the red line, but it goes wide as the horn sounds, ending the second period of play. All power play goals. The Minnesota North Stars lead the San Jose Sharks 3-2, and San Jose nearly tied it. Brian Lawton just fanning on the pass with the entire net open with 2:07 to play. Shots on goal in the second period, 14 for the North Stars, a two-period total of 25, and 11 for the Sharks, a two-period total of 17. We'll return in a moment after this message on the San Jose Sharks Radio Network. At the Met Center in Bloomington, Minnesota, the score after the second period, the Minnesota North Stars 3 and the San Jose Sharks 2. Incredibly, all goals scored on the power play tonight. The North Stars are 3-for-3. The San Jose Sharks are 2-for-2. And so I'm sure coaches Bob Gainey of the North Stars and George Kingston of the San Jose Sharks are going to be encouraging their players to stay out of the penalty box in the third period. But they're also going to be encouraged by their respective coaches to try to draw the penalty against the other team in the third period, as the power plays have been very hot. The penalty killings have been ice cold for both teams, the North Stars and the San Jose Sharks. The only goal of the first period was Brian Bellows' goal on the power play for Minnesota, his 17th of the season at 9:26, giving the North Stars the 1-0 lead. Then the teams traded two goals each in the second period. David Bruce tied the score at 5 minutes on a power play, his 12th of the season, from Wilson and Gates. Gates putting the puck to the slot. David Bruce using his strength to get a first shot on goal, picking up the rebound, staying on his feet, and firing it home past John Casey. That tied the score at 1. Then a power play for Minnesota, their second of the night, at just 49 seconds after Bruce scored his goal. Mark Tenorti, with a blistering drive from the right point, scored his second of the season, assisted by Dave Gagne and Brian Propp, and the North Stars assumed their one-goal lead, 2-1. Minnesota took a 3-1 lead, again on a power play, 11:23 the time of the goal. Ulf Dahlin, his 20th goal of the season, 11th on the power play. Mike Modano got credit for one assist, and Bobby Smith got credit for the other. Then at 17:04, David Bruce again using strength in the slot to stay on his feet after being elbowed to the ice by Craig Ludwig. He got right back up, took a pass from Pat Falloon in the slot. David Bruce got his second goal of the game, 13th of the season, also on the power play. And the Sharks made it 3-2 Minnesota at the end of two. Four penalties called in the second period by referee Andy Van Helleman, and these are the way they went. Ellick got 2 minutes for holding at 3:50. That led to the David Bruce power play goal at 5 minutes. Lawton got 2 minutes for hooking at 5:14. That led to the goal at 5:49 in the man advantage by Mark Tenorti. Then Jason Moore got a penalty, 2 minutes for high sticking at 9:26. That led to the power play goal by Ulf Dahlin. And then Chris Dahlquist of the North Stars got the cross-checking call at 15:55. That, of course, led to the second power play goal of the night for David Bruce, who now has 13 goals on the season. And the Sharks are one goal down at the end of two. Shots on goal in the second period once again. Minnesota 14, a two-period total of 25. The Sharks 11, a two-period total of 16. Paul Fenton will be joining us as our second intermission guest when we return after the news. The score again after two, the Minnesota North Stars 3 and the San Jose Sharks 2. You're listening to the San Jose Sharks Radio Network. The San Jose Sharks are at the Met Center in Bloomington, Minnesota. Between periods, the San Jose Sharks facing off against the Minnesota North Stars. We're joined by left wing Paul Fenton of the San Jose Sharks, and you've been part of probably the one line that's been together for more games than any other. That, of course, with Dean Evason at center and Jeff Odgers on the right wing. How important is it to you to be playing with the same guys every night and getting used to that?
3: Well, I think the consistency is the most important part. We try and go out there and work hard every night, and to play with them and to know, now that we've played together for a long time, to know pretty much what they're going to do is a real big benefit to us when we're out there.
0: You scored 36 goals a couple of seasons ago against the Winnipeg Jets, and actually 32 goals this season for the Winnipeg Jets, and you have been a goal scorer before, but it's been a kind of a struggle for you getting that fifth goal of the season. It took a little bit of while, but finally against the Calgary Flames it happened.
3: Well, I was just fortunate. Jeff made a real nice play. I've had my opportunities. You can't say that I haven't. Dean has really played well and has set me up an awful lot. And it's unfortunate that the puck hasn't been going in the net as regular as it could. But, you know, my game is a crash and grind game. And if the puck gets to the net through defenseman shot or from whatever turnovers, that's where I pretty much make the best of my opportunities. And sometimes it's there and sometimes it isn't, and sometimes it just goes with the way the team is going, and sometimes it goes with the way that I'm going. It's up and down, but I just try and go consistent every night and work hard, and if I can work hard every night, then things will eventually turn around.
0: Going with the flow has been a big part of your career because you've been on a lot of different teams, and after a while it's almost numbing, isn't it, to be told that you've been traded to another team?
3: Well, actually, the last couple times it doesn't even bother you. The first couple times it's a very unusual shock to have to uproot your family and move them everywhere. But the last couple times I've accepted it as part of the business, and I think it's helped me grow as not only a person but as a hockey player to be able to adjust. You have people in the Army that do it, and you have other professional sports that have to do it. I don't like to do the move, but like I said, it's part of the business.
0: Well, the amazing part is that your wife and kids handle it so well. I think your wife's one of the most patient person in hockey.
3: Well, she's great. Obviously, she's been the cementing solid point in my life that has kept things in perspective. And when you have two great kids like I do, it makes it that much easier to be able to go home and unwind and enjoy them. And we make concessions to be able to play this game and things, and we sacrifice ourselves. But again, we have to look towards our family when things aren't going that great, and they're always there through the good and the bad.
0: Paul Fenton joining us between periods 2 and 3, back for the third period after this on the San Jose Sharks Radio Network.
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0: Third period action just underway here at the Met Center in Bloomington, Minnesota. Jeff Hackett defending the goal to our left, and the Minnesota North Stars skating from right to left with the puck. They have it in the Sharks' end. At the near side, Bellows skating to the slot, flips a pass back to the right point. Ramage turns, spins, shoots high and wide of a net. Deflected by Bellows. He knocked it down in back of the Sharks' goal. Ellick spinning away from the San Jose defender. Craigwell sent it back to Bellows, checked away by Wilson, who seems to be injured on the play as he took a chop from Bellows. Wilson still moving around slowly, now back into the action as Modano picks it up, feeds to the slot off the skates of Glenn, who's in deep on defense. It bounces to the near boards, and Craigwell will backhand to center. Doug Wilson skating off the ice. We'll have to keep our eye on him as the North Stars move it back in into the San Jose end. Modano to Ellick, sends one cross ice, intercepted by the Sharks' Hurkus, and he cleared the zone to center. Delayed penalty coming up against Link Gates as he chopped at Mike Modano at the near side, and so the North Stars put the extra skater on and handle the puck. As long as the Sharks don't touch it, the North Stars can have that extra skater on, because there's a delayed penalty coming up against Minnesota. Here comes Prop off the boards, and the Sharks touch it, and play is stopped. The brink in the action, 3-2 North Stars. 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Hit me!

0: 37.
1: Link Gates is in the penalty box for the San Jose Sharks. 4 minutes for roughing. The time of the penalty, 1:37 of the third period. And that's a four-minute slashing call. I stand corrected. He did chop at Mike Modano in the third. And what a critical time for the North Stars to get a four-minute power play. Whenever the teams have gone on the man advantage, they've scored tonight. And the Sharks have an opportunity to kill off two penalties against Minnesota. The North Stars looking to get two more power play goals. Minnesota 3, San Jose 2. Link Gates in the penalty box, 1:37 into the third period. 4 minutes for slashing. And the North Star power play wins the draw in the Sharks zone. Brian Glynn winds up, shoots it wide. Gagne picks it up, swings around the side of the net. Hackett is down, but the shot goes off his pads. It's in back of the goaltender, Jeff Hackett. And Gagne picks it up for the North Stars. Flips it away from defender Jason Moore out of the stick of Propp. Back to the point, kept in by Tenorti. Feeds it right wing boards to Propp, being checked by Zettler. And it's recovered by Gagne into the slot. Bouncing right on goal, save Hackett. And Hackett backs into the netting, knocking it off its moorings. And so the play is whistled dead with 17:55 to go in the period and 3:32 remaining on the four-minute penalty called against Link Gates. We'd like to say hello to one of the friends of the San Jose Sharks, Toby Bernstein from Hockey North America, who's undergoing surgery for a broken neck suffered in a hockey game. We know Toby's listening to the game. We'd like to wish you a very, very healthy recovery from your broken neck surgery that you went under this week. Toby, best wishes to you from the San Jose Sharks. Toby Bernstein of Hockey North America, a big part of why hockey is catching on in Northern California. And we only wish him well. They've got the net back in its moorings. Face-off upcoming deep inside the San Jose zone as the referee Andy Van Helleman getting control of a patch of ice that chipped away right in front of goaltender Jeff Hackett. The Sharks have become a really hot ticket in their first season on the ice, and you'd better not miss a minute of the exciting action of season number two. Sign up now for a full season ticket plan for 1992-93. A deposit of $150 per seat holds a place in line for new full season tickets. More on that in a moment. Right now, face-off in the San Jose zone, left side of Hackett, controlled by the North Stars. They've got a power play for another 3:24. And on the point, Glynn feeds it up ice. Here's a backhand shot by Bellows, blocked by the skates of McGill. It bounces to the right wing boards, and the North Stars hold it in. Bellows gets it back, feeds it right in front. All by himself was Glynn. He rushed in from the point, but he lost it. And here come the Sharks. Herkes, shorthanded, winds up, doesn't shoot as he cuts across the blue line. Feeds it all the way back into his own zone to kill off some more time on the San Jose penalty to Link Gates. 3 minutes to go on the double minor to Link Gates of the Sharks, who are down a man. It's five skaters for Minnesota and four for San Jose. North Stars power play trying to break out of their own zone. Fenton and Evison bothering Tenorti, but Tenorti spins it away and gets it to center. Here's Modano picking up speed, crosses the blue line, wrist shot toward the net, goes wide of Hackett. Rebound picked up in back of the goal now by McGill, backhands it up ice. And Rob Ramage, the veteran defenseman, will backskate at his own blue line, carom it ahead across two lines, and the whistle is called for an offside. A break in the action on the San Jose Sharks radio network.
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1: Two-line pass called against the Minnesota North Stars, and so the Minnesota power play starts from just inside its own blue line. They lose the faceoff. Sharks controlling at their own blue line. Jason Moore rifles it way up off the boards into the crowd, and so play is called. 16:46. They go in the third period, and apparently somebody in the crowd injured on the play as Moore fired it off the boards, off the glass, and it hit a spectator, and they'll get the security people down there to attend to the fan who got hit with the puck. 2:23 to go on the penalty to Link Gates of the Sharks. Not exactly what you call good timing for Gates to take a four-minute slashing penalty. 1:30 segment into the third period. All of the goals tonight have been scored on the power play. And in fact, every time there's been a power play, a goal has been scored. Evison and Fenton are up front for the Sharks, killing this penalty. Jason Moore and Rob Zettler are back. North Stars have Dave Gagne at center, along with Mike Modano and Ulf Dahlin on the wings. North Stars win the draw, and Ramage controls it at his own blue line. Just sort of back skates away from Paul Fenton. Backhand pass up the ice. It's from behind his own blue line. Bounces across the Sharks' blue line, and it's picked up by Zettler. He fires it all the way down. When you're killing a penalty, there's no icing against your team. So the Sharks get a break there. The North Stars move to center. They stick handle across the Shark blue line, led by Johnson. Drops it off now to Smith at the near boards. Beats Johnson in deep. Tosses left wing corner to Smith. Bobby Smith controlling the puck for Minnesota. Sends it back to Jim Johnson to Ramage on the left point. Shoots off the side of the net. The crowd thought it went in, but he missed the goal. Bobby Smith picks up the rebound. Back to the point. Johnson a drive. Stick save made in front by the San Jose defender Jason Moore. It never actually got to Hackett. Now Dahlin fires it back to Johnson. Near side feet off the skates of Ramage. He recovers and tosses to the corner. It's fired back to the point. Ramage winds up, shoots one. It's wide of the net by a long shot, about 20 feet away from Hackett. That enables Berezan to pick up, who just stepped on. Perry Berezan clears it all the way down. But Casey fires it up the ice to Ramage, right at the red line. And Ramage brings it across the red line and shoots in. North Stars have changed their lines. They put out fresh skaters. 1:05 remaining on the 4-minute penalty to link gates of the San Jose Sharks. North Stars leading it by the score of 3-2 here in the third, as Brian Glynn leads the North Stars attack to center. Feet on the left for Bellows. Cuts across the blue line. In back of the net. Feeds it in front. Gagne shoots. Score! Bellows cut towards the side of the net and a backhand pass back to Gagne. And Gagne snapped it. It went off of the skates of Hackett and into the net with Brian Propp trying to deflect it in front. A power play goal for Minnesota. They lead it 4-2. Time for the goal, 4:48. And Gagne just snapped it off of a Shark defender, off of Hackett's pads, and into the net. Bellows will get credit for one assist, and Ramage will probably get credit for the other, perhaps Jim Johnson. But Dave Gagne has scored his 17th goal of the season and 9th power play goal of the year. Bellows picks up another assist. He leads the Minnesota team in scoring. He's already got a goal tonight. Bellows has played a very strong game. 4-2 Minnesota. The power play is over, but the damage has been done. And here comes Jim Johnson, a shot right on. He scores! Right off the faceoff. Johnson, a defenseman, cut across the Sharks' blue line and backhanded it off of the pads of Hackett and into the net. And now it's a 5-2 North Star lead. That is the first even strength goal of the night at 5:01, just 13 seconds after Gagne made it a 4-2 game. Now Jim Johnson makes it 5-2, and Johnson scores his second goal of the season. That came right off the faceoff. And the North Stars picked it up. A cross-ice pass went to Johnson. He stick-handled it across the Sharks' blue line. Got it by Bruce. Got by Doug Wilson, who dove to try to stop it. But the backhand shot beat Jeff Hackett, and it went off of Hackett's pads.
0: Now here comes Johnson in with a shot. He scores! Jimmy Johnson!
1: Here's a replay of the goal. 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Jim Johnson gets credit for it. 28th shot on goal of the season, of the game, for the Minnesota North Stars, and second goal of the season for Jim Johnson. Now the Sharks are making a goaltending change. Jarmo Milos is coming out, so we'll take a timeout on the San Jose Sharks Radio Network.
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1: Gagne got his 17th goal of the season. Jim Johnson is second in a 13-second span, and the Minnesota North Stars lead the San Jose Sharks 5-2. We'll get the assists on that last Minnesota goal as soon as we can, as up ice come the Minnesota North Stars with Jarmo Miras in net. They fire it all the way down the ice, and it comes around the boards in the Shark zone, and back to center zone it goes. Bouncing around on the play, Ludwig and Bureau, the assists for that last Johnson goal. Ludwig, the defensive partner of Jim Johnson, who made a brilliant play to stick handle up the ice and make it 5-2. Jeff Hackett was replaced for the second consecutive night by Jarmo Miras. And Miras is in goal to our left, ostensibly for the remainder of the game. Sharks moving from left to right. Gates nearly gave it away. Now Wilson recovers, feeds it up ice to Craigwell. Down the left side he comes. Cuts across the blue line. Drop pass. Wilson, he shoots. He scores! Doug Wilson on the drop pass from Dale Craigwell. And the Sharks have their third goal of the night. That comes at 6 minutes and 4 seconds of the third period, and the Sharks come right back with their third goal of the game. Dale Craigwell will get the assist. That will probably be the only assist on Doug Wilson's goal for the Sharks. That is goal number 4 on the season for the San Jose Sharks captain. Craigwell moved it down the left wing boards, and he dropped it right back to Wilson in the slot, who beat John Casey at 6:04. Another non-power play goal, but the Sharks still down by 2 goals. Doug Wilson's fourth goal of the season, and they'll have a face-off at center zone with Kelly Kissio stepping on for the Sharks. Center line combination of Tony Hercus on the left, Wayne Presley on the right. Jason Moore back on defense along with Rob Zettler. Off the draw, San Jose controls it. They move to center. Led by Zettler, checked by Mike Craig along the boards. Puck skitters free, bouncing around at the Sharks' blue line. Taken back by Jason Moore, gave it away.
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1: Right in front of goaltender Milas, over to the right wing boards, and Bob McGill picks up the puck. Long lead pass intended for David Bruce, deflected away by Bobby Smith, and the veteran centerman picks up the puck at his own blue line. Tosses one cross ice to Johnson. Johnson had a beautiful goal a few minutes ago. Cuts across the Sharks line and flips it deep to the San Jose end. A giveaway. Bobby Smith takes it away from Hammond. Backhands to the slot. Duchesne couldn't get the stick down. Now it's picked up at the far boards by Modano, who's just stepped on. Tried to get it back to the slot, but it's stolen away by Hammond, and he poked it up ice to Bruce. Tosses back into his own zone. Here comes McGill to center. Long shot from center. It's wide of the goaltender, John Casey. Sharks changing as the play goes on. 11:55 to go. Third period. Minnesota leading 5-3. North Stars send to the Sharks zone. Gates tossed it up the boards, knocked aside. Now Gates poked it free away from Bellows, and it's recovered by Craigwell at the Sharks line. Moves away from a checking Todd Ellick, but tossed the pass right onto the stick of Modano. Modano gave it right back to Craigwell. Craigwell gives to Falloon. A lead for Doug Wilson. Cuts across the blue line. Drop pass Craigwell. Cuts around the defense. Shoots it toward the net. Save is made, and a penalty is going to be called against the Minnesota North Stars. Craigwell was hauled to the ice as he fired the puck, and so San Jose will have the man advantage. A break in the action on the San Jose Sharks Radio Network. Mike Modano is in the penalty box for the Minnesota North Stars for hauling down Dale Craigwell as the rookie centerman for the Sharks fired the puck. The pass came cross ice from Doug Wilson, and Craigwell tried to shoot the puck and was hauled down. And Mike Modano was in the penalty box for 2 minutes. 8:30 the time of the penalty. And the faceoff will be to the right side of goaltender John Casey. A big power play for the Sharks. Plenty of time left in the game. 5-3 Minnesota. Jarmo Milas so far has made one save since entering in the game in relief of Jeff Hackett. For the second consecutive night, Jeff Hackett has given up 5 goals, and the fifth one he probably shouldn't have let in. That was the goal by Jim Johnson, who made a beautiful backhanded play. Bounced off of Hackett's stick and into the net. And so the faceoff inside the zone. Faceoff controlled by the Sharks in the Minnesota zone. Wilson on the point, shoots a hard one, but it goes high and wide in the deflection. Bounces to the near boards, and the North Stars penalty killers pick up and clear. Gates back to get it at center zone, turns and fires it into the Minnesota end. But Gaetan Duchesne back on defense with Mark Bureau, winds it around the boards. They're joined by Jim Johnson and Craig Ludwig on D for the North Stars. The Sharks have Herkus with the puck on the right wing side of the Minnesota zone. Dropped it to Lawton, fed it over to Kissio. Now a pass to the right wing boards. Herkus loses on a poke check to Bureau, who swept the puck back to center. Sharks Wilson gets it back. Here comes San Jose. Kissio poke checked away by Bellows, who's just stepped on, and Bellows picks it up in his own zone and clears it all the way down. Minute and 14 seconds to go in the Sharks power play. They've got a 5-on-4 skating advantage, but time is ticking away. 10:37 to play in the third period. Here comes Link Gates on the attack to center for the Sharks. Feeds it off the stick of Brian Lawton, goes deep to the Minnesota zone. Dahlquist sends it up the boards, and it's cleared back to center zone. All the way to the Sharks' blue line. Brian Bellows couldn't get it. Recovered by Jason Moore. Drops it back for Pat Falloon, and here comes Falloon for the Sharks. He stick handles to center. Makes a move on the right wing side. Cuts across the blue line. Spins. Feeds it to the corner to David Bruce. The pass goes in back of the net. Sharks trying to get it. Mike Sullivan there with it. Sullivan sends it to the right wing boards. Falloon couldn't get it. Ellick does, and he clears it all the way down. 10 minutes to play, third period, 30 seconds to go in the Sharks' man advantage. As San Jose's Ken Hammond gives it away at center, taken by Ludwig, and he guns it back the other way. Sharks have it in behind their own goal. Taken now by San Jose defenseman Jason Moore. Moves to his left and feeds the pass to center to Hammond. Hammond tried to go back. It's given away. A breakaway for the North Stars. They walk in. Bureau shoots. Save is made by Jarmo Milas as Bureau took the giveaway, walked in alone, and Milas made a great save. Back the other way. David Bruce going for the hat trick. A long shot from 60 feet out goes high and wide. Now Hammond on the point. Shoots one. It's sticked aside by the North Star defense. Never even got to Casey. Time is over on the penalty. And here come the Stars again. Modano on the attack. Walks

0: Brinkley shoots. They score. The drop pass by Modano, taken by Mark Furo, and the North Stars have a 6-3 lead. So seconds after Buro was robbed by Jarmo Milos on the breakaway, Modano feeds a perfect drop pass right out of the stick of Mark Buro in the slot. Modano had a semi-break of his own. The pass went right past the outstretched stick of Jason Moore. David Bruce diving back couldn't catch Buro, who had better speed. And the North Stars have a 6-3 lead. 10:44, the time of the goal for Mark Buro, his third of the season. Modano and Gaetan Duchesne get credit for the assists. Off the faceoff at center, it's fired into the zone by the Sharks. Offsides, so they bring it back. Again, it's Mark Buro, assisted by Modano and Duchesne. Time of the goal, 10 minutes and 44 seconds. How many chances is Mark Buro going to get point-blank range? You can't fault Jarmo Milos, he made a beautiful stop before. And with Mike Modano rushing in on the right side, you have to consider him a good goal-scoring threat. So Milos played that. Somehow, Modano slipped it underneath the stick of Jason Moore. David Bruce, who was checking Mark Buro into the slot, just couldn't get a hold of the slippery centerman. Buro scored his third of the season. 9:08 to play in the third period. The Sharks have Kissio at center, along with Presley and Herkus on the wings. North Stars countering with Gagne's line, Prop and Craig are on the wings for Dave Gagne. Gagne wins the faceoff. North Stars send it down to the San Jose end with 8:58 to play in the third period. 6-3 Minnesota. Sharks clear it back to the Minnesota blue line, and the North Stars recover it. Brian Glynn taps it off the boards. Bob McGill intercepts at the near side for the Sharks. Long pass for Wayne Presley goes too far. It goes deep into the North Stars zone, recovered by Kissio. Feeds it in front. Zettler by himself. Lost it in his stick. Gagne nearly poked it aside, but Zettler got it back. And he tossed it back to center zone. Bob McGill with it for the Sharks. Nearly gave it away there. Now Gagne pokes it away from Zettler. Across the blue line, it comes to Prop. He overskates the puck, and it's recovered for the Sharks by Presley. He stick handles to center. Across the blue line, down the left wing side, feeds it deep into the North Stars zone. San Jose in the middle of a line change here as Evason steps on with Fenton and Odgers. The North Stars clear the puck back to center. Sharks couldn't hold it in. Gates picks it up and flips it high in the air, deep into the Minnesota zone. 8 minutes to play in the third. Loose in front of goaltender Casey. North Stars pick it up, and Churla gets the pass on the right wing. A lead pass at center, taken by Buro. Rushing across the blue line, feeds it to the slot, intercepted by Fenton. He'll try to clear, can't do it, kept in by Johnson. Johnson is poke-checked away by a sliding Sharks defense. Jeff Odgers poked it back to center zone, and so Minnesota regroups it there. They fire it in on goal, and Milos will cover it up. A break in the action. You're listening to the San Jose Sharks Radio Network. Sellout crowd of 15,274 fans shouting in the third period. The Minnesota North Stars lead the San Jose Sharks 6-3. Goals in the third for the North Stars by Gagne, Johnson, and Buro. The only Shark goal scored by Doug Wilson. Jarmo Milos has replaced the starter Jeff Hackett for the second consecutive night. He defends the goal to our left. And the faceoff is to Milos' left. Evason for the Sharks against Buro for the North Stars. Off the draw, Evason got it. Zettler feeds it back to Dean Evason. He passes on the left to Fenton. He skates to center. Is checked at the line by the North Star defense. Paul Fenton pushes it ahead deep into the Minnesota zone. And Craig Ludwig, the big 210-pound defenseman, eludes the check of Fenton and tosses on his left to Basil McCray. McCray to center, flips it up in the air, deep into the San Jose zone, right side of Jarmo Milos. 6-3, Minnesota on top. North Stars couldn't get it. The Sharks recover, and here comes Evason to center. He veers to his left. Lead pass to Odgers off his stick. North Stars deflected it away. And back come the North Stars down the right side. It's Basil McCray getting around Zettler, who plunges into the boards. He's hauled to the ice by Zettler, the crowd demanding a penalty against San Jose, but it's not going to be called. Puck goes deep to the Sharks' end. Odgers nearly gave it away to Bobby Smith, who poked it free, but Jason Moore recovered. Sends it on the right side to Evason. Evason's stick handling at center. Gets it across the red line and slaps in. Right side of goaltender John Casey. 6:39 to play in regulation time. The North Stars have a three-goal lead. And Minnesota skating from right to left. Rob Ramage from center zone slaps it left side of Yarmo Milas. Bounces around to the near boards now, and the Sharks tap it back the other way. But they can't clear. Kept in by Dahlman. Got it to Bobby Smith. Cross ice to Nordy. Left point. Shoots one. Save Milas. Got it on the chest. Never saw the shot coming as he was screened. Falloon gets the rebound. Sends it cross ice to Bruce. And the Sharks are able to clear it back to the Minnesota blue line. But the North Stars get it there. They give it away to Sullivan, who grabs it at the red line and shoots it deep to the North Star end. And goaltender John Casey, using bad fundamentals, tosses it in front of his net. But the North Stars keep going with the puck. Duchesne at center. Cross the line. Drop pass. Smith. Feed back to the slot. Duchesne, a shot. It just goes wide of the net. Now Dahlin with the rebound. And back of the Sharks goal. Cuts to the slot and shoots. It's off the skates of Milas. And San Jose picks it up and flips it back to center. Pat Falloon got it at the near side for the Sharks. Ludwig recovers for the North Stars with 5:35 to play in the third. He flips it into the San Jose zone. Left side of Milas. Sharks bring it around to the near boards. And McGill feeds Hammond, and here comes San Jose. Hammond stick handles to center. Brings it to his right. Backhands it in toward the net. Knocked aside by Casey. In the Minnesota zone on the rebound of that opportunity, Ellick clears the zone. A right wing pass goes to Bellows across the Sharks line. Shoots one from the right wing. Just past the outstretched stick of Milas, but it goes wide of the net. And Bellows recovers in the corner. Tried to center it in front. Knocked aside by Lawton. Lawton will skate to center. Lead pass now under the stick of Craigwell. Caroms it off the right wing boards. Berezan races for it. Checked away by Modano. Recovered in the near side by Brian Lawton. Drops it back. Craigwell with the puck. Stick handles. Top of the circle. Feeds to Wilson. Wilson to Lawton. Back to the slot. Intended return pass for Wilson. Knocked down. And the North Star defense clears to center. Bellows. Drop pass. Here's a lead pass now to Ellick. Shoots one. Kick save. Beautiful stop by Milas. Rebound is fired on goal by Modano from the right wing side. And Milas made another beautiful save. Sharks get the puck on the rebound. A long firing shot from center by centerman Dale Craigwell is steered aside by John Casey. 4:25 to play in the third period. The North Stars lead the Sharks 6-3. San Jose with the puck at the red line. Lawton gets it over now to Presley, who backhands it into the zone. Stop side of the net by the Minnesota defense, and they skate it back to center ice. And on the attack, it's Chirla across the Sharks line. Shoots a high one. It's way over the goaltender, Yarmo Milas. Bounces off the glass at the near side. McCray picks it up, feeds it into the slot. Chirla is checked off the play by Rob Zettler. Good defense by Zettler, and the Sharks will break out. Leading the attack, Jason Moore. Skates across the Minnesota line. Drop pass. Perkis a slap shot. Blocked by Tenorti. And a breakup ice for Basil McCray. He's down the left side. He waits. He drops it off to Chirla, who shoots. Save is made by goaltender Yarmo Milas. Rebound in the slot, and the North Stars Johnson can't get it. Checked away by Kissio, recovered by Herkus. He skates to center. Hit across the Minnesota line. Drop pass to Evison, who just stepped on. Evison stick handles to the corner to Kissio in back of the net. He's checked by Johnson, and Johnson picks it up and starts the attack for Minnesota. 3:20 to play in the third, and the North Stars send it off the stick of Mike Craig. Would have had a breakaway if he had gotten control of the puck, but the Sharks will get it back. 3:13 to go in the third. San Jose sending it the length of the ice. Icing is the call against the Sharks. We've got a break in the action on the San Jose Sharks Radio Network. The Sharks have iced the puck. They're down 6-3 with 3:10 to go in the third period as Minnesota has exploded for three goals in period number three to the Sharks one. The only goal for San Jose this stands it. Doug Wilson's fourth goal of the season, assisted by Dale Craigwell. So they'll drop the puck to the right side of Yarmo Milas. The San Jose Sharks very proud to support the Children's Miracle Network as the official charity of the NHL's 75th year. And the Sharks will participate in a variety of ways through the season to benefit Children's Hospital Medical Center in Oakland. Face off right side of Yarmo Milas. Sharks win the draw. They skate to center, led by Paul Fenton. Long shot from the red line. Stick save made, and into the crowd goes the rebound off of Casey's big goalie stick. And so play is called with 3:01. To go in the third period. Sharks are down 6-3. They've been outshot 35-21. And five of the goals have come against Jeff Hackett, the starter and goaltender of record. And one has come against Yarmo Milas on a second chance opportunity for Mark Bureau at 10:44 of the third. Mike Sullivan is on with David Bruce and Pat Falloon up front for the Sharks. Sullivan the center. Bruce and Falloon are on the wings. Gates back on defense along with Doug Wilson, the captain of the Sharks. Dave Gagne's line is on for Minnesota. Wilson wins, I should say, Sullivan wins the faceoff. fires it into the right wing corner, works the puck free now at the near side. He spins away from Brian Glynn, now gives it over to Pat Falloon, who spins away from Glynn again. Glynn applying the check. Sullivan trying to get it, gets to Bruce, shoots it right on. Oh, good save by goaltender John Casey. That was a really tough stop to make, as it was a misdirection play that almost got by him. Bruce has two goals tonight for the Sharks. Here's Pat Falloon. Feeds it in front, intended for Doug Wilson. Wilson getting it to Bruce at the side of the net. He struggles with it, but the North Stars come up with it, and they'll break to center. Only Sullivan and Gates back. Here come the North Stars. Prop racing for the puck, gets by Gates. Cuts into the zone, is checked down to the ice by Bruce, and the puck skitters free, and San Jose clears it back to center zone. North Stars with it at their own blue line. They work it around, and up ice on the left wing boards comes Mark Bureau, who's just stepped on the ice. Basil McCray and Shane Chirla are his line mates. Bureau shoots it in. In back of the Sharks' goal, McCray being checked by Craigwell. Now Craigwell pokes it loose. Chirla gets it on the left wing boards, bothered by Gates, who's all over him. Feeds it up to the slot. Bureau drop pass to McCray. His shot is blocked by Brian Lawton. Lawton gets a piece of the puck, and he carries for the Sharks to center. Brian Lawton veering to his left, hooked to the ice, and a penalty is going to be called. With 1:43 to go in the third period, the Sharks will be on the power play. And we'll return to the Met Center in Bloomington, Minnesota in just a moment after this message on the San Jose Sharks Radio Network. Mark Bureau is in the penalty box for the Minnesota North Stars. 2 minutes for hooking at 18:17. And George Kingston, it's getting down the real nail-biting time. The Sharks are down 6-3. They've got the man advantage, so they can at least score a power play goal. They've got control in the Minnesota zone. Ken Hammond angles it off the skates of Craigwell into the left-wing corner of the North Stars' end. Stars pick it up, shovel to the near boards, and they clear it back to center. Hammond back skating at his own blue line. Tosses to Craigwell at center. Cross ice to Moore. Stick handles across the blue line. Winds up, shoots. One blocked by a sliding Ludwig. But Lawton has the rebound in back of the North Star net. Feeds in front. Jason Moore shot. Save is made. Rebound. Score! Perry Barazan in the slot. Gets control of the rebound. And the Sharks get their power play goal. It's 6-4 in Minnesota. San Jose's third power play goal of the night. And Perry Barazan scores for the Sharks. The one-time North Star had several chances in this game to score. At 18:43 of the third, he finally gets a goal, his eighth of the season. This one comes on the power play, making it Minnesota 6 and San Jose 4. Barazan was being checked by Mike Modano, who missed his assignment in the slot. Brian Lawton will get credit for one assist. Jason Moore will get credit for the other. Barazan with a nice play in front. Scoring for San Jose. He just missed.
1: Power play is eighth goal of the season, number 16, Perry Barazan. First assist, number 4, Jason Moore. Second to number 9, Brian Lawton.
0: And here come the Sharks right back to the attack. They feed it in front of the net off the stick of Barazan. 1 minute to play in regulation time. Minnesota 6, the Sharks 4. We're going to watch Jarmo Milas to see if he leaves the net. Right now, the play in the left wing corner. Dale Craigwell working it free. Spinning in the slot. Barazan shoots. Save is made by goaltender Casey, and the North Stars break to center. 40 seconds remaining in the third. They cut across the blue line. Dolan in front. Duchesne shoots. Stopped by Milas. How did he get it? The rebound. They score. And Milas is furious. He pushed the official as he raced out of the crease. He thought he held on long enough to get a stoppage of play. The whistle never blew. The North Stars banged the rebound in, and Milas could be in trouble here as he rushed at the official, Andy Van Hellemond, and actually made contact with the referee with 34 seconds to play. They are going to count this as a goal, and Minnesota leads it 7-4. Milas made a brilliant save on Gaetan Duchesne in the slot, and it looked like he held on to it long enough. Then Bobby Smith jammed at the rebound and put it into the net. The time of it, 19 minutes and 25 seconds. And it looked to me like Milas held on to it long enough. I don't think there's any doubt about it. He covered it. There was no whistle. Bobby Smith jammed at it. It went in, and now the question remains. Milas rushes at the official and actually gave him a little shot. There could be a big problem there.
2: The number 18, Bobby Smith. First assist to number 10, Gaetan Duchesne. Second assist to number 22, Ulf Dahlin. Time of the goal, 19:25. Smith is 7.
0: And it's a 7-4 game. 18 seconds to go in the third. Sharks move to the attack again. Zettler loses control on the point in the North Star zone. Fed it cross ice to Falloon. Falloon can't do anything with it. It bounces around. 6 seconds left. Bruce with a long slap shot. Kick save made by Casey. That's going to do it as the horn sounds. And the Minnesota North Stars have won it 7-4. And Jarmo Miras is a not a happy goaltender as he heads quickly off to the San Jose dressing room. He felt that he held onto it long enough at 19:25. Referee Andy Van Helleman said no. And Miras actually came out and had a few words and even made contact with the official. And nothing has been announced yet, but Miras will be lucky if he doesn't at least get a stern talking to from referee Andy Van Helleman as a result of that play. The final score, the Minnesota North Stars 7 and the San Jose Sharks 4. The North Stars had 13 shots on goal in the third period for a three-period total of 38. The San Jose Sharks had 6 shots on goal for a three-period total of 25. The final score again, Minnesota 7, the San Jose Sharks 4. The North Stars sweep the series 3-0. We'll return in just a moment after this on the San Jose Sharks Radio Network. 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And by the Bank of America, because today you need all the bank you can get. In front of a sellout crowd at the Met Center, 15,274 fans, the San Jose Sharks dropped the decision 7-4. The Minnesota North Stars have defeated the Sharks in all of their 3 meetings this season. This was the final meeting of 3 between these two teams, of which the Sharks were born from last year, and the Sharks come up empty, losing the final one tonight, 7-4. Back in a moment on the San Jose Sharks Radio Network.
3: 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You can't beat the feeling. By Bud Light. 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And by Diet Coke, just for the taste of it.
0: Dan Rusinowski at the Met Center in Bloomington, Minnesota, where tonight the Minnesota North Stars swept the season series from the San Jose Sharks, winning for the 3rd time in 3 attempts. The final score, the Minnesota North Stars 7 and the San Jose Sharks 4. The Sharks and North Stars were treating power play goals like it was going out of style. In fact, the first 6 goals of the game were scored when either team had the man advantage. And then Minnesota got a couple of even strength goals in the third period in front of a sellout crowd of 15,274 fans. North Stars outshooting the Sharks 38-25, including 13-6 in the third period. And Minnesota ends a brief losing bout. They lost their last game 9-4 to Detroit, but they have won 4 straight at home here at the Met Center. Minnesota picking up its 19th win of the season against 19 defeats and 3 ties. 41 points the North Stars have. They're in 4th place in the Norris Division of the NHL. The Sharks' losing streak is now at 4 games. They are still winless against Norris Division teams. San Jose dropping back to 0-8-1 against Norris Division opponents. The Sharks' overall record, 9 wins, 32 losses, and 3 ties, a total of 21 points. The Sharks in 6th in the Smythe Division with those 21 points, 17 points before the game for behind the Edmonton Oilers. Overall on the road, the Sharks are 1 win, 21 losses, and 1 tie on the season. And in their last few games, the Sharks have not won a game away from home. They have lost 8 in a row away from the Cow Palace. We'll be back with more in the post-game report. The final score, 7-4 in favor of Minnesota. This is the San Jose Sharks Radio Network. Back at the Met Center, Dan Rusinowski on the Sharks Radio Network. Again, the final score, the Minnesota North Stars 7 and the San Jose Sharks 4. Power play. That seemed to be the story of the game for a while, as the first 6 goals were scored when either team had the man advantage. The first time, it was Tony Hercus in the penalty box for hooking in the first period, and Minnesota scored on the power play at 9:26. Brian Bellows, his 17th of the season, assisted by Mark Tenorti and Dave Gagne, made it 1-0 North Stars. But then, at the 5-minute mark of the second period, San Jose had a power play with Todd Ehlich in the box. And David Bruce tied the score at one. Feeds it cross ice to Wilson. Feeds it at center. Deflected at the near boards by David Bruce in front. There's Link Gates with it. Has a backhand toward the net. Deflected. Bruce shoots. And they score! David Bruce right in front of the net. Got his own rebound. And the Sharks with a power play goal have tied the score at one. David Bruce using his outstanding strength in the slot. Displaying something that he hasn't done very often. Just holding his own in the slot area right in front of goaltender John Casey. Doug Wilson and Link Gates got credit for the assist at 5 minutes of the second period, and the Sharks tied the score at one with David Bruce's first of two on the night and 12th of the season. But then right after the Sharks scored, in fact, 14 seconds later, Brian Lawton took a penalty, and that spelled trouble for either team all night long. Only 49 seconds after Bruce scored, Mark Tenorti at 5:49 of the second got his second of the season, a pass that came from Dave Gagne and Brian Propp. Tenorti's second goal deflected off the skates of Bob McGill and went to the top corner of the net past starting Sharks goaltender Jeff Hackett. That made it 2-1 North Stars. Then at 11:23 of the second period, another power play goal for Minnesota. They took a 3-1 lead. They were 3-for-3 on the power play at that point. Ulf Dahlin, his 20th goal of the season, 11th on the power play, assisted by Mike Modano and Bobby Smith, and Dahlin becoming a power play specialist with the North Stars this season, played a very sound game once again. That made it 3-1 at 11:23 of the second period, but the Sharks got another power play and another goal.
4: Here comes Sullivan on the attack for San Jose.
0: Lost control of it, picks it up, gives to Falloon, cuts to the left wing board, spins away now from Duchesne, feeds it cross ice, Gates on the right point, back to Falloon. Falloon right in the middle of the ice surface, gives it across ice, now to Doug Wilson, sends to the slot, deflected just wide by Bruce, bouncing in the slot on the rebound. A shot, they score! Beautiful play in the slot as the Sharks jammed at it. David Bruce again in the slot, using his strength, has a power play goal. It's Minnesota 3 and San Jose 2. That came at 17:04 of the second period. David Bruce cut the deficit to one goal, his second goal of the game, 13th of the season, and Sullivan and Wilson officially credited with the goal. We haven't heard an assist change, but we feel that Pat Falloon should get consideration as he had the puck at the side of the net and pushed it to the slot, but officially it's Bruce's 13th from Sullivan and Wilson at 17:04 of the second period, making it Minnesota 3 and San Jose 2. To that point in the game, the North Stars had outshot the Sharks 17. That was after two periods of play. And it seemed like the Sharks were right back in the middle of the thick of things. You really can't underestimate, though, the power of some offensive dominating players like Mike Modano, Dave Gagne, and Brian Bellows. They were keys in the third period for the North Stars. And guess what? Early in the third period, Minnesota got another power play. Sharks are down by one. 4-minute penalty to Link Gates. All of a sudden, the North Stars are up on the power play. And they go ahead 4-2 at 4:48. Dave Gagne, 17th of the season from Brian Bellows. And the North Stars were ahead to stay. They made it 5-2. Just seconds later at 5:01, Jim Johnson rushed down the ice, assist going to Bureau, who won the faceoff at center. Ludwig, the defensive partner of Jim Johnson, Ludwig fed him the pass. Johnson skated up ice. And really what you'd call a soft goal as it went off the pads of Hackett and in at 5:01. At that point, Coach George Kingston elected to make a goaltending change with a score 5-2 Minnesota. He put in Jarmo Milas. At 6:04, the Sharks seemed to rise to the occasion a bit, and they scored their third goal of the night. Now Wilson recovers, feeds it up ice to Craigwell. Down the left side he comes, cuts across the blue line, drop pass Wilson, he shoots, he scores! Doug Wilson on the drop pass from Dale Craigwell, and the Sharks have their third goal of the night. Fourth goal of the season for Doug Wilson of the San Jose Sharks, assisted by Dale Craigwell at 6:04, making the score Minnesota 5 and San Jose 3. But then the North Stars went back to work. 10:44 the time of their sixth goal. Mark Bureau had just been robbed on a breakaway by Jarmo Milas. Then he came in on a two-on-two break with Mike Modano. Modano rushed toward the net, and with all the speed and ability that Modano has, I think he froze Milas for a second. Then he fed it cross ice in front. Bureau slammed it home at 10:44. His third goal of the season, Modano and Gaetan Duchesne the assists, and that made it 6-3 Minnesota. Guess what? Another power play, another goal. The Sharks scoring their third power play of the night
4: And that was their fourth goal of the game with only a minute and 17 seconds to go in the third period. Stars pick it up, shovel to the near boards, and they clear it back to center. Hammond back skating at his own blue line. Tosses to Craigwell at center. Cross ice to Moore. Stick handles across the blue line. Winds up, shoots one blocked by a sliding Ludwig. But Lawton has the rebound in back of the North Star net. Feeds in front. Jason Moore shot. Save is made. Rebound. Score! Perry Barazan in the slot gets control of the rebound, and the Sharks get their power play goal. It's 6-4 in Minnesota. 18:43 in the third period. The time of that goal, Barazan's eighth from Lawton and Moore. A power play goal, the third of the night for the Sharks. It wasn't enough. Minnesota had a two-goal lead at that point with 35 seconds remaining in the game. Bobby Smith getting control of a rebound in front and slamming it past Jarmo Mielis, who thought he held on to it long enough to stop the play. And he got up and was very upset with referee Andy Van Helemont. Actually made contact with the referee, and nothing really came of it, at least nothing we've heard of as of yet. At 19:25, the goal stood. Smith, seventh of the season, assisted by Duchesne and Donlan, again at 19:25, making the final score, Minnesota 7 and San Jose 4. Tonight's three stars are brought to you by Budweiser, the king of beers, who remind you to please drink responsibly because friends know when to say when. Star number three tonight, David Bruce of the San Jose Sharks, played perhaps his best game of the year in some respects, offensively for sure, and in playing the board game and in playing the tough play in the slot game, David Bruce was often outstanding. Had two goals for the San Jose team, his 12th and 13th of the season, both on the power play. David Bruce is star number three. Second star, Mark Tenorti, was often dominating for Minnesota defensively. He also picked up his second goal of the season. It was a power play goal early in the game to give the North Stars a 2-1 lead at that point. Mark Tenorti is star number two. Number one star could have been a host of players for the Minnesota North Stars. A lot of them played very well, but Dave Gagne has been named by the media as star number one. He picked up a power play goal, his 17th of the season, and he also came up with a couple of assists. Dave Gagne, with 3 points on the night, is star number one. North Stars outshot the Sharks 38-25 tonight in front of a sellout crowd, and San Jose losing their third straight game against Minnesota, their fourth in a row overall, and their eighth in a row away from the Cal Palace. This road trip continuing tomorrow doesn't get any easier for the Sharks. They take on the Winnipeg Jets at the Winnipeg Arena. Our statistician tonight was Herman Solomon. The on-site engineer for tonight's broadcast, Wayne Selle. Studio engineers at Network Central, Nikki Courtney. For all those fine folks, this is Dan Rusinowski reminding you of tonight's final score, the Minnesota North Stars 7, the San Jose Sharks 4. Join us again tomorrow afternoon at 4:45 for the pregame report from the Winnipeg Arena in Winnipeg, Manitoba. The San Jose Sharks against the Winnipeg Jets. Till then, we thank you for joining us and say goodnight from the Met Center in Bloomington, Minnesota.
3: 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By Bud Light. 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

0: Hey everyone, welcome to a brand new edition of The Undercurrent. I'm Tara Sloan. I hope everybody is having a great holiday season. During the 2017-2018 season, the NHL introduced the Willie O'Ree Community Hero Award. This was, of course, named after Willie O'Ree, the first Black player in NHL history, and the award honors individuals using hockey to positively impact their community, culture, or society. And it was created in conjunction with O'Ree's...
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1: Received the nomination, and now you are the Canadian winner of the Willie O'Ree Award. What does that mean to you?
2: Well, the award got delivered to the res, to Cattle Dip Road,
1: yeah,
2: and right to the ranch, and it purposely was delivered there to inspire the youth, the Indigenous youth, and just to show people that if you put your mind to it, you can do anything in this world. And it was hard for me to accept this award because I never did it. I never set out for a recognition. I did it for a purpose, and the purpose was to educate the sports world, to empower our Indigenous youth, and to build allies amongst Canadians and amongst the people of the sports world. And that was so important to me. I was like a racehorse with blinders on. I just become very determined to make a difference.
1: I mean, you were a high level hockey player, and it took you a long time to come forward to talk about your own experiences with racism and discrimination. What was the catalyst for this, you know, to know that you actually needed to do something about it?
2: Well, it was probably quite a few years ago. I found my voice to speak up, and my voice to really challenge myself on what was bothering me inside. And there was a lot of things that happened to me in my sports career or in school, or mainly in hockey, that really bothered me. Mm-hmm. And until I dealt with those situations internally, I felt good about talking about discrimination and racism in sports, and I wanted to share my story. And I was inspired by a person, a youth, that just told me to tell your story, don't be afraid of it. And that's when it started. So started talking to organizations, Western Canadian Scouts Hockey Camp, and then from there went right to the Flames. And that was I don't even know if I was prepared to go right to the NHL and speak to, you know, the likes of the late Johnny Goudreau, and Kachuk mm-hmm. was on the team, and, you know, just I think there was over 550 people that we trained throughout the CSEC and the Calgary Flames and the Wranglers and the Prospects and also the Calgary Hitmen. So talk about getting thrown into the fire right away.
1: What is it like expressing that experience in person? Because, you know, I've heard a lot of people talk about the importance of really personalizing these experiences, right? Not sitting a team down and watching a video, but having a conversation with you. What is that exchange like when you are talking with an NHL player about your lived experience that they didn't know anything about?
2: Well, it's tough to put into words. I think I've cried, I've laughed, I was emotional, I was heavy, but that's the reason why we do it in person, is because it's real. It's not made up. Mm-hmm. It's coming from the heart and coming from my experience. And to put three or four scenarios into my presentation, wife being an educator, my whole family on my wife's side are into education. So how we built it was you have 35 to 45 minutes to have your impact and tell your story. But after you tell your story, it's important that you have real stats. We talk about the Canadian history. We talk about Indigenous sports. We talk about traditional games. And we also talk about, Canadian demographics.

0: networks of cities and First Nations, and then we give them tools how to be an ally. And when you come across discrimination or racism, I call it the butterfly effect. When you do come across it and you get the butterflies, it's important to say, that's not going to happen here. We don't talk like that anymore, and stop right there. And it's important to be an ally, because, you know, the world of diversity and these cities or metropolitan areas are almost to the point where they're 60-40 or 40-60. And, you know, it's the uncomfortable situations that we have to learn how to navigate through. And that's what we do in our presentation. And I'm very lucky to have good partners like the Flames believe in the program.
1: When did you figure out that combining your history with horses and rodeo and hockey and traditional learnings, that this was going to be something that could help kids in this holistic way?
0: Well, I really believe it all goes together. And the reason why it goes together is because it's the true authentic story of myself, Brent Dodgenhorse. And when he really goes back to it, it was hockey's a traditional game. There's two nations in Canada that claim to invented the game, and it goes back hundreds and hundreds of years. And that game was meant to bring everybody together, and that's what it's doing today. And to have horses to be a part of it, horses are, in my mind, one of the best teachers, because they teach you about, you know, the four F's, the blind spots, and in discrimination and racism, when it happens, most times people go into the fight mode, the flight mode, freeze or fawn. They hide behind coaches or parents. So that's why horses are very important. And one of the big things when discrimination or racism happens, the big word is the C word, communication. Coaches, parents, teammates, it's important that we communicate. And 90% of our communication is done through body language. So that's why the horses were very important to this program, teaching athletes, teaching allies, and just really thankful to my family that helped and people that inspired build this program. And it's a collaborative effort. It's not just me. It was everybody around us.
1: Can you go a little bit more in depth? Like, I'd love to know, you know, if a group of youth come to DH Ranch, like what did they do? Like what are the exercises they're put through?
0: Yeah, there's groups are different. There's sporting teams. So sporting teams will come for team building. And then we obviously put them through the Indigenous 101, what we call Indigenous 101. And we talk about the culture and the history and the territories, the horses, go through smudging protocols. And then we do Indigenous team building. So there's over hundreds and hundreds of team building games that are played on the land. And we put them through team building, which is meant to bring them together with culture, drumming, singing, different types of games that are all played on the land. And then we use horses. Horses are the ones that teach communication. And throughout each one of these programs, we talk about my sports background, what I've been through, how to be an ally, how to say, if you ever... are in a sticky situation of diversity, here's how to go through it. And the very important part at the end is we talk about the lived experiences, and we have a sharing circle, and we talk about our experiences. And that's the most important part, is because in our culture, there's the teepee, and there's the four main bases that keep the teepee up, and the ribs. So everybody's equal. Nobody's above, nobody's below. And it's important to have that conversation. And that's how we do team building. Of course, if they come to the ranch, they get that experience. But if I go to a school, we do team building, and we do talks, and we you know, we really just talk about diversity, and we have a program. So 35 to 45 minutes, because my wife, being a teacher, said, you only got 35 minutes, then their attention span's going to be somewhere else. So
1: right.
0: pretty grateful for the advice that I get from the family that are educators. So
1: yeah. Why, that is as the parent of a teenager, that is certainly wise advice. What kind of conversations do you have with other people who are doing, you know, similar work or work, you know, that is very much geared towards making hockey a safer space, and the space, you've said that 95% of your hockey experience was amazing, but it was this 5% that was so difficult and, causes a lot of marginalized people to drop out of hockey. So what conversations are happening kind of with other people who are doing similar work as you?
0: Well, I think keeping the lines of communication is open. I get emails on the weekly, if not daily, what my kid been through, how this process didn't treat him fair, how he got kicked off the team, how the organization hasn't taken this diversity or racial issue to a certain point. They quit hockey. Trying to, you know, just help parents or help organizations navigate through policies, because really in Alberta or Canada, I wouldn't say they're struggling with it, but they haven't got it right. Mm. And I really believe that if we work together to overcome this and truly make hockey and people around the diverse areas accepted, I think we can get there. Let's just say we've come a long way since I played hockey. When I was playing in the Dub or playing minor hockey, it was way different, but we've definitely come a long ways.
1: But I know your daughter also endured racism, you know, in her hockey experience as well. So, yeah, you're right. I mean, we're not there yet. This podcast goes out to, you know, an international and North American audience. So what kind of work do you see happening south of the border?
0: I really see a lot of good stuff happening. Like Akeem has his program. Obviously, Next Shift. There's a lot of programs in the U.S. that are advocating for BIPOC, and that's very important. They're starting to do inner city movements and talks, like more geared towards ball hockey and, the New York area. And there's a lot of BIPOC females that are making, really good, not statements, but they're good role models and good spokespeople, like Sarah Nurse and obviously Bridget Laquette. Mm-hmm. They're doing good things. And, the Professional Girls Hockey League is just absolutely doing amazing, because they're talking about identity, which is very important. And they're talking about open topics that never were talked about 5 years ago. Yeah. And they're educating people, and they're not afraid to be themselves. And that was one thing when I was playing hockey, is I was almost like scared to be myself, because I'm Indigenous, I'm brown, and my skin color is different. I have to blend in, but I'm so happy, and I am so, I don't even know the words, but these young people just get diversity now. To me, I think there's a lot of work to do in the older generations, but they're starting to come around. And there's an older generation and a younger generation. They have to be able to work together to get to that, the end goal.
1: And you said, you had the your award delivered, very strategically to the res. And like when you have Indigenous kids who come and do your program, how does it help them sort of reclaim that identity and their pride in their identity?
0: That's very important, because a lot of these kids that come to the ranch or come to the program, their strength and resilience is unbelievable. And, I just want to I see the undercurrent issues that they've dealt with, like whether it was they lost a parent or whatever they deal with in sports or school, I see their struggles, but I'm trying to lift them up. I always think of them as little tiny eagles, and we're helping them fly. And that's so important, is because these kids, and not only the Indigenous kids, but the non-Indigenous kids that want to learn about our culture are so eager to learn. And that's why we emphasize being on the land, learning about the culture, learning about the horses, and sports are a very important part, because you don't have to have a letter on your jersey to be a leader. It's important for everybody just to be a leader in diversity and have the right tools to step up when you need to.
1: I should mention there's another program that you're involved with, the Seven Chiefs Hockey Program. Can you talk about that a little bit?
0: Yeah, it's very proud of that. My cousin Kyle is currently the manager of that program. It's a program that was developed by the nation, former leaders, managers, and kind of formed from the people. The Seven Chiefs is named after the seven chiefs of our nation. Obviously, the love for hockey. The old timers had the love for the Boston Bruins, so that's why the colors are the Boston Bruins colors. And Kyle runs a youth program, skating program, mentorship program, morning, afternoon, evening, weekend programs. They compete in big tournaments, and he's doing awesome stuff there. So where I come in is I just talk about youth mentorship and talk about diversity. So he does the hockey on ice stuff, and I'm more the classroom guy.
1: You know, Brent, if a kid is listening to this, because all ages listen to podcasts these days, and they're experiencing, you know, something that they're uncomfortable with in a locker room, you know, how do you get up the courage? Because we know that, you know, they're, especially kids, are just so, you know, it's a mob mentality, right? You don't want to separate yourself. You want to be part of the group. You want to be part of the team. So what is your recommendation if somebody's listening to this and there are things that are making them uncomfortable?
0: I think there's a step process that you have to kind of evaluate, like, did that just happen, or did that kid just say that, or did that coach just make a comment about my skin color and my diversity background, or I don't think that was right. And then after you evaluate it, then you have to approach it of, hey, that's not right, we don't say that here. And that, what I usually do is have somebody come with me or talk to the coach, so you stand up, or whether it was in the fans, so then you're actually making that stand and reacting. And a lot of times they're going to have policies in place of let's deal with it in 24 or 48 hours. If it's not dealt with in 78 hours or a week or two, then you're going to have some issues there. And after that, it gives you an opportunity to hear both sides of the story and, you know, come up with a team conclusion. But the very, very important part is reconciliation or reconciliation. And they have to come up with a resolution, and that resolution may be, sorry, and maybe I made a mistake, and maybe I'm gonna learn about your culture. There's obviously, every organization is gonna have different types of policies, but that last part is very important, because you can't let those comments or discrimination go on and haunt your team, because it won't be a team. And that's the very important part. And always, you know, be open to, you know, having a mediator or somebody coming in to mediate it, because some people do make mistakes, and I've made mistakes in my life, and I made comments that I shouldn't have, and so has my dad, but we talked about it, and that's why it's very important to talk through it.
1: I mean, I'm not trying to fill your inbox any more than it already is, but, you know, would somebody be able to reach out to you for some advice if they needed it? I know, you know, Hockey Equality does kind of the same thing. They'll step in and do some mediation when necessary. So I don't want to make you feel busier.
0: But, no, yeah. All good. DHRanch44.com. Go to our website. I've been doing it for 5 years. And I mediate between teams in White Rock, BC, coaches. I just got a call yesterday from an association that there was some racial comments that happened and one player got kicked off and got kicked off the team. So I'm trying to advocate, find solutions and educate, not the higher ups, but the administrators that, you know, there's maybe some loopholes and policies that at the end of the day, we just want the kids to play and be good leaders and be good kids. I'll ask you, what is the stats of a Canadian making the NHL?
1: Slim to none. I mean, you tell me, but I mean, you know.
0: Probably 0.1.
1: Sure. Yeah. I mean, it's really small. Yeah.
0: Very, very, very slim. And the ones that make it, you know, their dedication, hard work, and man, they're Canadian heroes. But the ones that don't make it, it's important that, you know, playing hockey just for fun, playing hockey for the tools and to be a good teammate and to be good leaders. So that's why we're doing it. We just want to empower the kids to be good leaders and good people, because they're going to be policemen, they're going to be firemen, they're going to be, you know, podcaster.
1: Yeah, I mean, even in speaking to, you know, NHL alumni, when they talk about their favorite memories, I mean, obviously, you know, winning is great and playing in the NHL is great, but so many of them are friends and close to the kids they played minor hockey with, because that's where this, you know, that's where the community builds. So I'll end with this, Brent, for you. At its best, what makes hockey so amazing?
0: Oh, man, the people. The people, the atmosphere, the smell of ice, the Saddle Dome going crazy. Just certain things, playoffs, you know. I just fell in love with the game when I was young, and I still love the game today. And I want to be able to give back in any way I can. And I'm getting to the point now where I want to expand the DH Ranch diversity program through hockey. And I just want to keep learning and give back to all kids.
1: Brent, it is always a pleasure to talk to you. I hope we get to do it again and again. And I really, from the bottom of my heart, thank you for the work you do. It is so important.
0: Thanks, Tara. Appreciate it. Good luck with your team, and hope to see you guys make the playoffs.
1: Yes. Yeah, me too. Thank you. Thanks, yeah. Brent. Really, thanks for taking this time.
0: Yeah, take care.
1: I want to thank Brent for his very precious time. That was just such a lovely conversation. If you want to find out more information about DH Ranch and the work that Brent and his family do, DHRanch44.com. There's contact info there, and I think he's serious. If you're looking for some help in trying to navigate some kind of situation, I think he will be there for you. No, I know he'll be there for you. What an amazing man. Thank all of you for listening, and happy holidays to everybody, whatever it is you celebrate. This is the last episode of The Undercurrent for 2025, so I'll wish you a happy new year, and I will be chatting with all of you in 2026. In the meantime, keep your sticks on the ice and your fins above water.

0: It's time to turn on the Shark Spotlight.
1: He was drafted 33rd overall by the San Jose Sharks in the 2025 NHL Entry Draft. He is Simon Wong, who joins us on the Sharks Audio Network. First things first, let's talk about your name. Your full name is actually Haoxi Wong, or yes. Wong Haoxi, yes. Because they always say the last name first, right?
2: Exactly.
1: Tell us a little bit about how you found the name Simon. Where'd that come from?
2: I went to international kindergarten, and the first day there, the teacher kind of just gave us our name, and he gave me Simon and kind of just stick with it.
1: Tell us a little bit more about your background. You were born in Beijing?
2: I was born and raised in Beijing until I was 12. Moving to Toronto when I'm 12 at the time. And then, you know, wanted to be a professional hockey player and carry the goal over to Toronto, keep developing as a hockey player and a human being. And, yeah, I'm here now, so pretty proud of myself.
1: Well, you should be, but you should also be very proud of your family, because it takes a family support in order for a young man to get the opportunity to play in the National Hockey League or even at a level much before that. Tell us about your parents and tell us about what their background is.
2: I mean, my parents gave me full support regardless of what I do as a person, and I'm glad that I found the passion that I love, and I can't give them enough credit to support me and loving me. And my mom, she used to work in a company, but she saw this upcoming market of, you know, hockey in China. So she started off building her own rink, started her own hockey club, figure skating club, and motivate the next generation of Chinese hockey player and figure skater to become better in Winter Olympic sports. And my father, he does a lot of investment stuff. So, yeah.
1: So not a lot of difference from a North American, really, your background. You have people who are very ambitious, people who are involved in your dad's case in finance, and your mom's case also running the actual hockey organization. But what about building a rink? How did that happen?
2: I think just, you know, the traffic was horrible in China. So my mom just decided, you know, try to give me the closest facility I could get. And, yeah, so she gathered a few partners of hers and started her new rink, I guess.
1: What is it like in China in terms of entrepreneurial opportunities, the ability to succeed in business?
2: I think she saw this new market and she took the chance. You know, it's always a 50-50 reward and chance, but I think she stand her ground now, and her business is getting bigger and bigger every day. And as an entrepreneur in China, I think there's a lot of population that you can target in different age group, and I think it's a great city to, you know, great country to invest your money in.
1: Before we get to your time coming to North America, let's continue to stick with your time in China. What was the state of Chinese hockey when you started to play? How old were you when you first put skates on, and what got you to do it?
2: I think I first put my skate on 4.5, you know, absolutely just coincident. My friend actually started playing ahead of me, so I went to watch one of his practice, and seeing him putting his equipment on and tying his shoelace and just very fascinating. So I told my mom I'm going to try it out, and then after that I just never stopped loving the sport.
1: When did you first realize that you had a special talent?
2: I think just, you know, with my size and my quick feet when I was younger, that really separated myself from the other kids. And then when I moved to Toronto, obviously I was a late bloomer. I wasn't, you know, the top player in age group whatsoever. I was an underdog. I was never, nothing is enough for me, so I keep grinding throughout from 12 to now. And I think there's a ton to give from me as a hockey player, and just can't wait to see what the future holds.
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1: We're visiting with Simon Wong, 33rd overall in the second round in 2025. How did you get to Toronto?
2: I think just my friend came to Toronto and all the connection he has there. So just feels right to go to Toronto with my friend and live with them for a year at the time. And, you know, moving to Toronto by myself, I didn't want to go like a other country that I don't know what's going on. So that's probably why.
1: How much English did you know when you moved here?
2: You know, I know a lot of words, but I can't put it into the whole sentence, and there's a lot of grammar mistake, and there still is, for sure. So, Definitely got a ton better, you know, talking to my coaches, my teammates, my teachers at school, and my friends. So it's came a long way.
1: Who was your friend that that influenced you? Is it the same friend that got you to actually put skates on the first time, and he came to Toronto, or was it somebody else?
2: It was someone else, but you know, I couldn't thank him enough, and both my friend enough to, you know, make big decision in my life that got me here. But obviously, I stopped contacting my first friend that I don't know what he's doing now, but you know, wish him the best of luck in his career.
1: Are you aware of the fact that obviously with the diaspora from Hong Kong especially, there are a lot of people from China that are living in Vancouver? I thought that might have been another place you could end up, but Toronto is the mecca of hockey. Where did you start to play there?
2: I played Toronto Titans for my first 3 to 4 years. Obviously, COVID took a year off, and played North York Ranger my draft year, OHL draft year, and after that, played Tier 2 last year, and with the rule change, I was able to transition from Tier 2 to OHL, and I took the chance and did learned a lot. So yeah.
1: Were you always bigger than everybody else?
2: I was really growing consistently, so I'd say I was probably one of the taller kids throughout my age.
1: Because you're born in July, and so there's a theory in hockey that if you're born in January, February, or March, you have an advantage just because you're a little bit older, maybe more confident. Mm-hmm. But what about coming to North America and playing in these leagues and having the dream to go to the OHL? By that time, you knew all about how that worked?
2: Yeah, I think it's a great learning experience for me, and you know, learn a ton against better players and better teammates, and just you know, see how they compete on and off the ice and try to get better every single day. Just make me a better person, a better player.
1: Well, you played for the Oshawa Generals and you're a defenseman. I suppose that they've already told you what defenseman used to play for the Oshawa Generals and how important he is to hockey, right? You're aware of that.
2: Bobby Orr, I mean, this guy's a legend himself, and you know, just hearing his name just give me goosebumps sometimes. And when I went to Boston 2 years ago, I went to a thrift store and bought a book about him, and I read a lot. You know, how he deal with adversity and how, like, his legendary career was. And obviously he fell short a little bit due to injuries, but so you can't take anything away from him.
1: Well, one thing that he could do was skate better than everybody else. And he was from Parry Sound, which is north of where Oshawa is. Yeah. And they just skated out on the ponds, and they didn't even have organized hockey. He developed skills that way to be able to skate, to be able to have endurance, to be able to stick handle the puck, and to be able to visualize where things are going. Where did you start to develop those skills?
2: I think it didn't start to develop until I was 14. You know, that's when I met my advisor's father. He started driving me around to the games due to my mom's not here all the time. And he showed me how the game's supposed to be played, putting the game in front of me piece by piece. And that's where I started to develop my own thoughts for the game. And after that, I just started skyrocketing my mental side of the game. And just, you know, visualization, as you said, and thinking the game at a faster pace and all the skills.
1: Do you have any particular favorite team or player in the NHL before you became a Shark when you were growing up?
2: I have not have a favorite team, but I'll say because my brother went to Boston, so he brought a lot of merch back for me. And so I was cheering for Boston on for a few years when I was like 8, 9 years old. But when I moved to Toronto, I kind of stopped because, you know, there was a rivalry going on. I just kind of watched for fun and cheering for hockey in general, I'll say. And yeah.
1: Well, now you're cheering for the Sharks, obviously. But it makes sense, obviously, to follow Boston just because of Bobby Orr.
2: Yes, 100%. I mean, Bobby Orr had a huge career there and, you know, made Boston a well-known organization, and there still is. And, yeah.
1: Did you ever meet Bobby Orr?
2: I have not, but, you know, it'll be a dream come true if I meet him one day and maybe grab some lunch or dinner with him. That'll be my goal.
1: I guarantee you that if he knows that you played for the Oshawa Generals, he will probably do that. He's a really nice man. He's involved in agencies these days, is around the game, and is somebody that's seen absolutely everything. What would it mean to you to make it to the NHL and play for the San Jose Sharks, and what did it feel like to get drafted?
2: I think, first of all, I couldn't thank this organization enough for taking a chance on me. I mean, a lot of people could say I'm a really raw talent that have so much to give in the future, and they saw the potential in me and the vision I have for myself. I think no one really see it right now. And, you know, throughout the years, I'll keep developing and show them what I'm capable of. And when it's all said and done, I hope I can be the best version of myself.
1: What do you think your strengths are as a hockey player?
2: I think my strength is my skating ability and my size combination. You know, it's a very unique skill that a lot of big guys can't skate like I am, but I'm going to use that to my full advantage, break out and in the offensive zone, navigating the blue line and shutting down opponent with my skating and my size. And, you know, it's just a quite unique skill.
1: You know what that sounds like? It sounds a lot like Zdeno Chara, who played for the Boston Bruins, a really big guy, had a tremendous hockey Hall of Fame level career. Did you ever see him play much? And do you like to watch video of players that are big guys that play in the NHL?
2: Oh yeah, definitely. I mean, Chara is a legend himself as well. And I didn't have a chance to watch him because in China we don't have a lot of TV, live TV NHL games, but I did watch some of his highlights. You know, it was really inspiring. See how he, you know, dominate both sides of the ice and physically crushing guys on the ice. And, you know, his slap shot is just, you get scared when you get in front of his slap shot for sure. So just see how he is as a hockey player just motivate me as well. And I love to watch tall defensemen, mobile defensemen that have huge impact on both sides of the ice, and I learned tremendously from a lot of them. For example, Parayko, Hedman, Carlo, Lowry, all these guys that, you know, is phenomenal skater and have huge impact on the ice. Yeah.
1: Also, the defensemen that you mentioned are all at different points in their career, so that's nice to see the progression and see what might happen for you.
2: Yeah, 100%. You know, I love watching the game. I'm a student of the game, and I study every aspect of different character of their game. And I tend to bring pieces out of them and put it in my game. And that's why I think my game skyrocketed from 14 to 18. And I just can't imagine myself, you know, from 18 to 22, what kind of jump I'll have from there.
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1: We're talking to Simon Wong, Wong Haoshi, here at SAP Center's sister rink, TechSU Arena, where the San Jose Sharks are conducting their development camp. The fact that the Sharks selected you and as the highest selection from China is kind of interesting, because for a couple of years we had the China Sharks organization that had some hockey in China, was trying to help develop the sport. And what did you know much about that?
2: I actually doesn't really quite know what that organization, because I think that might be in Shanghai, but I was in Beijing, so right. I don't really quite know.
1: Yeah, they were based in Shanghai. They played some games in Beijing. Of course, they went to Harbin, where there's a lot of hockey in the north, and they played in other parts of Asia. They went to Japan. They went to Taiwan. They went to all of those places. But I just find it really interesting that the Sharks have always had a look to the Far East as a place to help find talent. The fact that you're a big guy, and the fact that you're coming to North America to try to play in the NHL, reminds me of another guy, Yao Ming, who, of course, is a legendary basketball player that established himself. What would it mean to you to be the Yao Ming of hockey?
2: I mean, it would probably mean the world to me compared to Yao and his domination in that NBA. And, you know, like, comparing me to him is kind of like, I'm like, it's really honored. And, you know, I still have a ton to give and a long way to go for sure. And for me, it's only the beginning. I don't want to look at this as, like, you know, I accomplished something spectacular, but something, I'm really proud of. But as I said, this is not my final goal. It's far away from that, so.
1: Have all your years now in North America given you an idea of how important winning the Stanley Cup is?
2: I mean, I was there game five, Edmonton against Florida. The environment just giving me goosebumps over and over. You know, I still have look at the video sometimes, you know, when they enter the rink and the crowds go crazy. Like, that's something I would want to help San Jose Shark to accomplish one day, and that'll be definitely on my life goal.
1: Also, what about the idea that there is a very strong Chinese community in the Bay Area? You're aware of that?
2: Yes, I am aware of that. And, you know, for me to, you know, play in front of all these my Asian community, my heritage, and I couldn't take much proud of, and hopefully they enjoy watching me as a player and a person.
1: So let's take a look at the upcoming years now. You're going to be at the development camp, your first one. You're going to come to training camp. What about the plans for the upcoming season? How does it work for you?
2: I'll say in Oshawa next year, you know, take on a bigger role and keep developing my both side of the game. And after that, I'm looking forward to join the Boston Terriers in BU and keep developing over there and see how it goes and turn pro whenever I'm ready.
1: I was asking about that because I saw you on a Boston University list that you were possibly going there, and I wanted to know if that was going to happen. Did you know that Macklin Celebrini obviously went there as well?
2: I have. Like, he showed me a really nice text earlier, and you know, he's another great player that I look up to. You know, as a young guy, pretty much doing a lot of things that 18-year-olds couldn't do in the National Hockey League. That's really impressive, and I can't wait to meet him in person and, you know, play with him one day.
1: Well, also, you probably will eventually play against Teddy Mutrin, who was also drafted because he's going to Boston College. So that'll be a nice little rivalry, just like Macklin was with Will Smith, who went to BC.
2: Yeah, that'll be really fun to watch. And, you know, BU and BC is a huge rivalry, and they go after every year, and it'll be fun.
1: So the other thing will be the Beanpot. That's a big tournament in Boston, very historic with college hockey. But also, when you eventually go there, you're obviously going to be going to school too. Do you have any particular interest in studies?
2: I think I will try to go somewhere near finance, maybe learn how to manage my money in the future. And yeah.
1: You're a smart kid, because that's something that's very important. Young people need to understand, especially when you're getting into pro hockey, how important it is to manage your finances, live within your means, and think about the future. I suppose you got that from your parents.
2: Yes, 100%. They gave me a ton of great advice on how to manage my money and how to keep me motivated to chase the next goal and the next goal. And yeah.
1: Your parents still live in China, or do they live here?
2: They live in China, but my mom comes here back and forth. My dad's full-time in China, yeah.
1: Wow, that's fantastic. So what do you have to say to people of Asian extraction? I suppose your major language is Mandarin. It probably isn't Cantonese. By the way, how many languages do you speak in the Chinese dialect? Do you speak Fujianese? Do you speak Cantonese? Do you speak Taiwanese? What do you speak?
2: I speak Mandarin and English. That's about it. But I know some accent in China because my dad's from Sichuan, and so there's a dialogue there. I can kind of understand it, but not really. It's kind of funny. I talk to my dad in that dialogue sometimes, but definitely those two, I'll say.
1: With that in mind, do you have anything in Mandarin that you'd like to say to the fans of the San Jose Sharks who live in this area and speak that language?
2: Yes, 100%. I'll say something in Mandarin as well. 谢谢大家对我的关注和支持，我会继续努力，然后希望早日
1: And what does that translate to?
2: Say thanks everyone for the support and encouragement, and I'll get better every single day, and hopefully one day play for the Sharks.
1: We are really excited about the fact that you're drafted by the Sharks, that you're part of the organization, that you're going through such a really great path to get to the NHL, and we're really pulling for you. So all the best of luck, and thanks for joining us today.
2: Thank you so much.
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1: Doug Bodger wore a Sharks uniform for three seasons, from 1995 to 1998, during a turbulent time in franchise history. He played for four Sharks coaches in that time: Kevin Constantine, Jim Wiley, Al Simms, and Daryl Sutter. Although he never skated in a playoff game for San Jose, Doug was one of the veteran players that helped establish what turned out to be two decades of competitive hockey in Northern California. Bodger was originally drafted by the Pittsburgh Penguins in 1984. He went ninth overall, but was the second player selected by the Pens. Mario Lemieux went first overall. He played 5 years in Pittsburgh and eight more in Buffalo before being traded to the Sharks for five prospects in November of 1995. His hockey career began in Chemainus, British Columbia, a small town located on Vancouver Island, where he continues to live to this day. We spoke to Doug Bodger about his successful hockey career, and we began with a chat about growing up in Western Canada, where he first fell in love with the greatest sport in the world.
3: Well, it's back in those days, you know, the arenas were just being built around here, so everybody played hockey. There was everybody. It was a mill town, sawmill. The lumber industry was really in high gear, and we have a lot of trees around here, so the forest industry was really big, and the towns were full of families. The Schmance was full of families. They built a hockey rink, and everybody played, and my brothers played, so I just wanted to play too. And every Saturday we were seemed to be at the rink in Schmanis, and Duncan built an arena. So that was the connection. And you know, Vancouver Island is a great spot where there's the ocean. You can go fishing. We have lakes, we have rivers, we have mountains. So if you're an outdoors person, it's pretty much you can do everything right here.
1: How old were you when you started playing?
3: I think I was 5 years old. I think, yeah. They would split the ice in half, and there'd be four teams out there going and for an hour, and then another four teams would come on. So it was just about everybody getting together and through the Couch and Valley and playing.
1: When you were growing up, did you have a favorite hockey team?
3: I really didn't, though. Of course, I followed Vancouver because they were local here, but I just liked watching. I love watching the teams and love watching all the games and love watching the playoffs. So really didn't follow one guy. We followed every player pretty much is what we did. So my brothers and I would all go out and play road hockey, and we'd be those players, whoever we watched that night on Saturday night.
1: You got an opportunity a little bit later. You had a chance to play in the Western Hockey League, where you would later coach. But back then, they didn't exactly have a draft. They had what was called a negotiation list. Why don't you describe what that was?
3: Yeah, there was no draft back then. You got put on a list, and the team had a certain amount of names to put on this list. And I think if you were of underage, it took up two spots. So originally, I heard I was maybe 14. I was listed by Regina, and they wanted me to come out there. I didn't even know where Regina was. So my mom said, you're not going to Regina. I'm not putting Deegan, you know, they're 14. So obviously they dropped me off their list, and I picked up by the New Westminster Bruins, the old Big Bad Bruins, and I ended up going there for a camp in Vancouver. And Edmonton ended up buying the New Westminster Bruins and moving them to Kamloops. So we were the Kamloops Junior Oilers. So that's how I got there. And I was on the list there and got to play there for a couple of years.
1: Kamloops is a city that's certainly very famous for being a great producer of NHL talent out of that city. You played for a pretty tough coach there, Bill LaForge. Why don't you give us an idea of what that was like?
3: Well, that was definitely interesting. Bill was a tough guy. You didn't get away with much with him. He was very disciplined and loved fighting. And if we didn't win the games, we'd win the fights. That was his motto. But he really taught us, though, you know, it probably would be bullying or abuse now, but he taught us how to a work ethic, and he taught us how to be men, and really grew up at a young age of 16 by the discipline, the hard work that it took. And, you know, even the ups and the downs, the bad times and the good times, he would deal with it. And it didn't seem fun at the time, but you look back at it now and really changed the way that I approached the game.
1: I'm looking at the list of some of the guys that played on that team. Dean Evason was the leading scorer of the team. And, of course, he became a San Jose Shark. Now he's doing a great job as a head coach in the National Hockey League. And you talk about tough. Mark Kachowski, Rudy Poshek, those guys could really drop the gloves and throw them. And then in goal, you had Darryl Ray, one of the more interesting characters in the broadcast side in the NHL. That was quite a team.
3: Yeah, it was. Yeah, we ended up going to the Memorial Cup that year. Well, I don't think Dean was on the team that year. He had already gone, but Dean was a great player. You know, people, you know him now as a coach, but he was fantastic centerman. He wasn't a big guy, but he could score. He could play. He was a great in his own end. He got labeled as a defensive guy when he got to Washington in the NHL and Hartford, but he did what he did to stay in the league. You know, we had a tough team. Bill wanted tough guys, and we did. The teams didn't want to come play in our building. And of course the character Darryl Ray that we all know him as, and he still is, he's quite the funny guy. And he still makes me giggle every time I hear him talk.
1: Yeah, he certainly has that reputation, and he is with us too when he's off the air, so he hasn't changed one little bit. That little run that you had in the playoffs in the Memorial Cup was really a great setup for you for the NHL draft. You had a point a game that year in 17 games, and then the discussion going to the draft was,
4: who was going to select you? And I think that that was an interesting story, because isn't it true that you were asked to wear a red tie to the draft by the Detroit Red Wings?
3: That's correct. That's correct. We were in Kitchener for the Memorial Cup, and my dad had come down to watch, and Jimmy Devolano was the GM back then, and Nick Polano was the coach, and they invited us to come to Detroit for a meeting for dinner at a team, actually the team, Kamloops team, we lost out. So they got to go to Edmonton to watch the Stanley Cup, but I had to go to Detroit to meet them. So I missed that, but that's okay. And went out for dinner with Jimmy and Nick, and you know, had a good meeting with, it took us to a ball game, and my dad was psyched. He was a big ball fan, so we got to go to Tiger Stadium, Jimmy had told me that they're 90% sure they were going to take me in the draft and to wear a red tie. And I said, okay, sounds good. So when the draft in Montreal came up, the Detroit Red Wings selected Sean Burr, I just went, oh wow, what am I going to do with this red tie? So I think Pete Savoto in that draft was a bit of a, nobody knew who he was, and Montreal Canadiens snuck him in, and that kind of just changed everything.
4: Yeah, I was at that draft, actually, when that occurred. And, of course, the big story was who was going to go first, especially since it was in Montreal. It was the year that Mario Lemieux was drafted first overall, and you would later eventually play with him. But what about the hoopla surrounding the fact that it was in Montreal? Mario Lemieux was the greatest thing since Guy Lafleur to come out of Quebec, and here he was going number one.
3: Yeah, I didn't think there was any question who was going to go number one. I think he had 272 points in, like, 50 games, so nobody does that. So pretty much sure. Yeah, it was a big hype around there. He didn't seem too interested. I think they were in contract negotiations. I'm not certain, but he didn't want to go to the table because they wouldn't give him $200,000 a year.
4: Incredible, isn't it?
3: Incredible. It's pretty funny when you look back at it now, but he wasn't interested in being there. He wanted to go golfing. So, and I was just this kid from a small town, just jacked to be in the Montreal Forum, and I stayed all day. So pretty funny. It was pretty exciting. It's the first time they televised the draft, so a lot of people back home got to see it, and it was something. It was a pretty special day.
4: And as it turned out, that first round was really just dotted with amazing players. Kirk Muller went second, and there was a big trade, the trade with the Chicago Blackhawks, where Eddie Olczyk got the chance to be drafted by his hometown team. And as it turned out, you were the fourth defenseman that was selected in that draft. Al Iafredi, who would later play with the Sharks, was the first one. And then the Svoboda that you mentioned, I always remember that caused a big stir because nobody even knew that he would be there. I mean, he's from the Czech Republic, and they figured he wouldn't even show up. And I remember when he came out, the place went bonkers because he was actually in the building. And then L.A. took Craig Redmond, and Sean Burr got selected by Detroit. But after Montreal got that next pick and took Shane Corson, it was time for the Pittsburgh Penguins to draft you. And what a lot of people don't remember is that was originally the Winnipeg Jets pick, and they actually traded Randy Carlyle to the Jets. So when you got selected, there had to be a little bit of pressure on you, given the fact that Randy Carlyle was an offensive defenseman that had won the Norris Trophy in Pittsburgh.
3: Yeah, for sure. At the time, I was just excited. I didn't really think of that, but he was a pretty Randy was very well-liked. I mean, he had a great year in Pittsburgh, and say he was a Norris Trophy winner. So, I didn't try to think about that. You know, all the hype was on Mario, so I just went in and played my game and did what I did. And I didn't expect to make the team, but it was a rebuild. And Bob Berry was the coach, and he said, you know what, we're going the young guys. You're in. So I go, really? okay, here we go. And so threw me in right away.
4: What was it like playing with Mario Lemieux for several years?
3: It was amazing. The guy is just an amazing player. I played with some great players, LaFontaine, Howard, Jack Mogilny, and, you know, but Mario, he was just amazing. The things he could do that we knew were hard were amazing. Like, he make a move and you look down our bench and everybody was going, did you just see what he just did? And his mind was so good, and he was so calm and so skilled that, you know, we didn't need to be out there at the time. He could have done it by himself, but incredible talent, just a great hockey mind. It was an honor to play with him. You know, helped me get a lot of assists. That was great. I could fire it to him so hard and he would suck it up and score. But one of my favorite memories with him is when he had a penalty shot against Kelly Rudy in Long Island. And there wasn't many penalty shots back then. There was no shootout, right? So he had come by the bench and he said, any bets, boys, any bets? And I said, yeah, I think you're going to score. He went in on Kelly, did that fake like he was going to go top corner. Then he went to his backhand and put it between his legs. And I said to him, I said, you were going to go top corner, weren't you? And he goes, yeah, but he took it away. So I went five hole. I go, how do you think that fast right in front of the net? So that tells you where his mind was at.
4: With the power that he played with, he had all the skill, he had all the speed, but he was big and strong. And he was actually had a mean streak too when you played against him.
3: Mario, well, yeah, he did have a bit of a temper on him. You know, they tried to get under his skin, but he kept his composure most of the time. And sometimes it made him matter. So that was not good. I remember Tiger Williams calling him a few French names, and I said, don't do that, and he ended up scoring three. So he goes, yeah, I shouldn't have said that to him, right? So anyways, but I haven't seen anybody that I could say was Mario-like, just that tall, lanky body. Maybe Jagr was pretty close. You know, McKinnon can fly. He's got great speed. Mario was good, had some speed, but he was just dangly and long legs, and it didn't look like he was going fast, but he was. But just his balance and his composure. It was incredible.
4: And it's really tough to compare eras too, because of course Mario had guys hanging all over him for a lot of the game.
3: For sure. Yeah. Hooking, holding, grabbing. Yeah. You know, hooking. And nowadays you look back on those games and you go, oh, that's a penalty. That's a penalty. That's a penalty. So, to fight through all that is, you know, pretty good.
4: I was looking this up. You scored your very first goal in Montreal in the NHL. And what's interesting, it was the same night that Chris Chelios scored his first NHL goal.
3: Really? I did not know that.
4: I couldn't believe it when I saw it. I said, I wonder when Chris Chelios had his first NHL goal. And it was the same night. Huh. What about the idea that that was full circle for you? The fact that here you are in Montreal. And if I'm not mistaken, it might have been Mario's first game in Montreal after he got drafted. And here you go. He has an assist. You score a goal, your first one in the NHL. And I'm sure that the place was just electric that night.
3: It was, yeah. Well, the first game was in Boston, and Mario walked around Ray Bourque first shift and beat Pete Peters on the first shift. So everybody goes, yeah, okay, he's going to be okay. And then the next game was in Montreal, so he was going back home, and he had all a bunch of family and friends. And, yeah, so I was playing and just happened to shoot one from the point and end up going in, and just went past Pat Buttet's head, who didn't have a helmet on. So he just got out of the way in time. So went in the net on who was the goalie?
4: It was actually Steve Penny.
3: Steve Penny. Yeah, that's right. That's right.
4: Listen to the names of these guys that were in it. Larry Robinson scored a goal in that game for Montreal too.
3: Yeah, I ended up coaching me in LA. So that was pretty cool.
4: Yep, Guy Lafleur played in that game. So that really had to be an amazing night, and you just described it so very well.
3: In Montreal form, you know.
4: One of my favorites, really.
3: I was there for the draft, and to play there was incredible. The place was spotless. It was shining. The app and the other people were did the buzz and the horn going off and the French, and it was pretty cool.
4: Yeah, and the sirens at the end of the period, the whole thing. That was just and by the way, in the press box, the hot dogs were the best in the NHL.
3: Yeah, I heard, never got the chance.
4: So a number of years in Pittsburgh, and then you're suddenly traded to the Buffalo Sabres. And kind of an interesting note that was a pretty big trade at the time, because number one, you were an up-and-coming, outstanding younger player. And Pittsburgh was looking for a goalie, and they ended up picking up Tom Barrasso in that deal. So that's one of the first guys you were traded for. And yet it seems like all these famous names keep coming up with you.
3: Yeah. Isn't that funny, huh? you know, the team was really coming along. The first couple of years were a struggle. We needed a goaltender, and everybody knew it. So my first year there, I heard a rumor that they were after Andy Moog. Because they had Grant Fuhr and Andy Moog, they had two goaltenders. And I had heard that since I played for the Junior Oilers and they'd seen me a lot, that they wanted me. So here I am my first year in the league, and I hear the next year I'm going to get a trade in. I'm going, what? How does this happen? I think I'm here in Pittsburgh. I want to be here. And, of course, two more years went on. There's some young guys came in that played great and then flopped. And then, obviously, the goaltender, but Pupa and Barrasso were available, and one of them was going. So I got to go the other way, and the rest is history.
4: Buffalo is one of those cities where they really love the hockey team. They love the sport, and they really get behind the team, win, lose, or draw, and that's the way it's been forever. Is that a fair assessment?
3: Yeah, for sure. It's a great, you know, a lot of Canadians come over the border too, right there. So there's a lot of season ticket holders from Canada, and because they can't get tickets in Toronto. So yeah, and they love their hockey. They love their sports. The football team, you know, is big. The Bills are big there. That rink was tough to play in. It was small. You know,
0: he scores. The San Jose Sharks Audio Network is on 24 hours a day. 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
1: His first speech hit me really good. He said, you know, I don't like to dump it in. I don't like to give away the puck. Once you get over the blue line, be creative. That's what you have to do. You have to be creative. And we go, oh, this is great. Right. Let's play. And he wanted offense. I learned a lot from him. He was always pushing me. He knew I was capable of doing things. And he'd always tell me, you got to get up with the play. So I always join the rush. He always wanted me in there. So he did a lot for me. I really respected him. I know he coached great teams. And you know, I'd come say, how you doing, Muck? And he says, greatest day ever. So when he passed away last year, I remembered that. I said, hey, Magic Muck would have said greatest day ever. And every time I said hi to him.
2: By the time you got to Buffalo, of course, San Jose was coming into the league. And I just opened up my game sheet back to November of 91 when you visited the Cow Palace for the very first time. And I flip open the sheet and I see a 7-1 Sabres victory, but the Sharks outshot Buffalo 42-30. Tom Draper was amazing in goal that night. And, Doug Bodger scores a goal, his third goal of the season. So your very first game against the Sharks, you got a goal.
1: Yeah. With that, who could forget the Cow Palace, you know, going up those stairs. Yeah, when San Jose came in the league, everybody's going, this is great, California again. Everybody loved going to L.A., especially if you're coming from Buffalo. And going to that Cow Palace was something. And we go, what are we doing here? And, you know, they're building a new rink and ever. But, the fans were fantastic, and I remember going to San Jose. I remember we weren't a very good team when I got there, but the place was sold out every game, and they really loved their hockey and really wanted to get into the game. And I remember some parents telling me, man, I never played hockey when I was growing up. I wish I could have. I played baseball, but it's great to see, and I imagine we'll be turning out some players from San Jose. Actually, we had some players from San Jose come up here and play junior for me years ago that were really good players. So that's great to see. And it's great to see California producing some great players.
2: We're visiting with Doug Bodger, San Jose Sharks alumnus, who was with the Sharks from 95 until 98. You alluded to the fact that when you were traded to San Jose, that was a tough year. Things weren't going all that well. And I was actually struck by the fact that the Sharks made a pretty big trade that season with the Quebec Nordiques successors, the Colorado Avalanche, when they traded Sandis Oselund over to pick up Owen Nolan in the trade that made Owen a San Jose Shark. And I had forgotten about this, but you had dropped the gloves with Owen a couple of times, and then you have to have that guy as your teammate. First of all, what's that experience like to you know, be battling against somebody like that and then to welcome him into the dressing room and patch everything up? And what was it like having Owen as a teammate?
1: We really didn't talk about it that much. I remember the fight because he ran over Charlie Huddy. I said, you can't hit an old guy like that. So drop the gloves. And he goes, hey, I respect you because I knocked over an old guy and you jumped in there. So that's just the way it was. It was good. Owen, he wasn't too thrilled about being there because he came from a good team and he got traded to a bad team. And this was the beginning of something, you know, to build for the Sharks. I think as time went on, I think Owen, you know, warmed up to it and I really loved playing there. But obviously he was devastated by the deal. And, you know, obviously he's been one of the most famous Shark players in history. So when he got rolling, a big, tough guy that could score, you can't find those very often. So San Jose was lucky to have him. And I think he was there for quite a few years. And then with him and Patty Marlowe, two great guys to represent that organization.
2: No doubt about that. And of course, you were part of the beginnings of the Sharks building. Unfortunately, you were there for the third year when Daryl Sutter started with the team as head coach. You were moved to the New Jersey Devils, so you weren't able to reap some of the benefits. But what about your years playing in San Jose? You were talking about the sellout crowds and the fun atmosphere at what's now called

0: SAP Center. What are your other memories of actually playing in a Sharks uniform?
1: Oh, I loved playing there. It was great. My very first game, my most memorable thing was coming through that shark head. Nobody came through a shark head. I thought this was fantastic. I loved it. The guys are going, "What's wrong with him? He's all excited. This is great. I love it. Get me pumped up." But I loved the area. I loved playing there. Wasn't happy that I got traded to New Jersey, but well, I was on the first place team in the East, so I really couldn't complain. But really didn't want to leave, but that's the way hockey is, and I love San Jose. My family loved it there. I love Los Gatos. It was one of my favorite stops, and the people were so good, so friendly, and so knowledgeable, or wanting to learn. That was the big thing, and wanting to be a part of what was going on and what the Sharks were building, and that was great to see, and the fans were supportive. Like I say, when we were there, we were struggling, weren't very good, but they always showed up every night, and I think that was really important.
0: You scored your last goal in the NHL as a member of the Los Angeles Kings against the Anaheim Ducks, and then briefly went to Vancouver the next year, and your career came to an end. What's the experience like for a person that's played hockey his entire life, that knows only one kind of a life, and then all of a sudden it has to come to an end and you have to adjust? Is this one of the most difficult parts that young pro players have to remember, that it just goes all by like a flash?
1: Yeah, it sure is. It seemed like the longest years of my life, but as you look back on it now, it was a very short time in your life, because there is life after hockey, a lot more than there is hockey. So it's difficult. I was okay with it. My heart wasn't in it anymore. I'd moved 4 times in 3 years with kids, and that was bothering me, that I had to move my kids around to different schools. They were fine. It probably hurt me more than it hurt them in the end, but it's difficult. I call it like falling off a cliff. You're playing one day, and then the next day you're just a normal Joe guy. So, and that's okay. And it was okay for me. I was willing to accept that. I had lots of people around me that were, said, "Hey man, you're just the same guy I know when you left." And I said, "Yeah, that's the goal, really. You got to approach this as you're just back into it again." But you miss it at times. I go, "Wow, I could have played more. I should have stuck it out." There's those things you always say, but guys are playing till 40 now. So at 32, I thought I was too old. I couldn't move anymore. So yeah, it's definitely a difficult transition. Some guys have trouble with it. I know there's a lot of guys struggling right now that are old timers, and it's very sad, and guys are lost, some guys are great. Some guys are doing way better than they did when they were playing hockey. They're going, "Why did I play hockey? I should have been doing this all my life." So it's just how you take it and how you approach the next part of your life.
0: But even through that, you played over 1,000 games, even though you retired at a relatively young age. So that's really an incredible accomplishment. You played with people like Pat LaFontaine and Alexander Mogilny and Mario Lemieux and players like that, Owen Nolan on the San Jose Sharks. You have to be awfully proud about everything you've accomplished.
1: Yeah, for sure. Yeah. I didn't even know this. And you mentioned it earlier that I was the highest scoring BC born defenseman, and my dad had gone through a book and looked it up and looked at every BC born defenseman. He said, "Do you know you're the highest scoring BC born defenseman?" I didn't even know that. And then recently Shea Weber had passed me. So, I was up in Sycamuse last year and saw his dad and him, and I said, "You bugger." I said, "But congratulations, you deserve it. He's a great kid and a great player. And who else would be great to be number two to a guy like that?" So, I was proud of it. I didn't think I'd play 10 games, 50 games, and I ended up playing 1,000. So the 1,000 mark, I thought, "Wow, I'm never going to make it the way I feel." You get beat up and you're tired and you're traveling. But I ended up squeezing it in. Yeah, very proud of what happened and very proud of my accomplishments. I wish it could have lasted longer, but that's the way it goes.
0: After retiring and after, going back to Vancouver Island, you, your wife Tracy, and your kids settled in, and you were in the sporting goods business for a while. And then I guess you must have gotten the hockey bug again, because you started assisting and becoming a coach, and you ended up with the the Victoria Royals of the Western Hockey League. Tell us about the transition, about dealing with all of the technology changes to hockey, from sticks to equipment to having to understand how to use a computer and video compared to the way it was when you played.
1: Yeah, well, it's definitely different. Yeah, well, when you leave the game, you kind of leave like, I got to get out of this. I got to do something different. And, you know, I had a sporting goods store. I thought, you know, but it's retail. And I sat there for a while and go, you know what? I need to be busier. I can't do this. But you try to go on. And then when you sit back and you think about it, it's the one thing I did in my whole life. It's one thing I really know. I see what's going on. I see plays. I see, hey, you should have done that. Oh, that guy should have been over there. In my mind works that I see what's going on. So, well, I might as well go back into coaching because that's what I know. And so you go in, it's fun. The kids loved it. And they, you know, like you got a pro guy coaching you. Wow, this is spectacular. A few tips here and there that they didn't know and a few tips that I learned along the way. And it was fun. It was fun. The travel in the Western League is very difficult. The bus rides are very long.
0: Yeah, that trip to Brandon's pretty tough, isn't it?
1: Oh, 2 days. I don't think the driver touched the steering wheel going through the Saskatchewan there. I said, have you turned the wheel yet? He goes, nope. But, yeah, they're pretty long, and it's tough. You get older, and it's harder to ride the bus, but I enjoyed the kids and enjoyed that atmosphere again. You get game time, and you're right there again and, you know, teaching these guys. So, yeah, and then the technology, like you say, is like the computer work is it's crazy. It's over the top, I think. But the video stuff and the teaching and the skills stuff, and we never went through any of that. So we had to figure it out ourselves, and we seem to be figuring it out for them. But, yeah, that's just the way it goes. That's the evolution of the game, and let's hope it, you know. But you look at some of the success of the NHL coaches this year, Daryl Sutter, Bruce Boudreau, and the older guys seem to be more productive. So maybe it's going to go back the other way. Maybe, who knows?
0: What about the way that playing defense has changed, or at least the way that it's evaluated? You hear more now that they want puck possession to be the key to being a strong defenseman rather than the way that you actually defend.
1: Yeah. It's very funny to watch sometimes, and even watching some games where the guys are standing in the middle of the ice and nobody's chasing them, I'm going, what's going on here? And you know, just teams sitting back waiting for you to come, more like the European game was. But the defending's hard. You know, I still see guys standing in front of the net and they said you can't touch the guys anymore, but the goalies are so good these days, I think if they see the shot, they're going to stop it. So you look at all the goals, the goalie can't see it. So somehow that may come back in the fold. I think everything comes around, goes around, and you'll probably see it change again. You know, the possession style is good. Different coaches play different ways. You know, this power play where they throw it back to the back guy with speed. And I see Gerard Gallant's team in New York going, nope, let's get over there as fast as we can. So, yeah, everybody's got their own different.
0: And that's another interesting factor that back in the day it used to be they put more emphasis on how good a penalty killing team you were, but it seems like the power play is taking more precedence now.
1: Oh, for sure. Yeah. Some power plays now are so creative and so good and so many different ways. A bumper guy and the top three guys and the umbrella, the down low guys. Edmonton is, wow, it's scary on that. Every time I see them, either got Dreisaitl, you got McDavid and Nugent Hopkins over there and just go, wow, these three guys just know how to play. If he's not open, the other guy is. So it's really fun to watch.
0: Pretty special stuff. Now, you were with the Royals until the pandemic hit, basically, to help out as an assistant coach. So I don't want to put you on the spot, but the San Jose Sharks just signed a kid out of there. He's a defenseman named Gannon Larocque. I was really impressed by him when he came to Sharks development camp. But can you give us a feeler for what kind of a player this kid is?
1: He played a few games when I was coaching there. He was a call-up at the end of the year. He was a young kid. He might have been 16, I think. I really liked him. He came up. He was a big kid. We were a little bit small on defense, and he came in, and he was really good. I was really impressed. He was physical, good attitude. He could skate. He could shoot. See, I only had him for about 10 games, but I watched him again this year, and he had a phenomenal year. He's a player. He's going to be a good one. It was a pretty funny story. What I liked about him was he was a young kid, and he was smiling on the bench, and Bowen Byram was there, and he was yapping at him, and he said, "Can you sign my stick after the game?" And I said, "I love it." That was pretty funny. I said, "Hey, I like this kid." So I haven't talked to him for a while. I really hope he does good. He got a great kid there, and he's a down-to-earth, real nice guy, and a good player. And I hope for the best for him. I hope he can, you know, make the squad.
0: Well, Doug, we're hoping for that, and we're really, really happy that we were having a chance to visit with you today. Thanks so much for reminiscing about some great times with the Sharks, and I'm just so glad that you and your family are doing well. If you ever get to San Jose, we'd love to see you. We love having the alumni here, but maybe we'll see you in Vancouver at some point.
1: Yeah, sounds good, Dan. Thanks for having me. I'd love to come back anytime.
0: It was really great visiting with former Sharks defenseman Doug Bodger. I'm Dan Rusinowski. Join me next time for another episode of Where Are They Now?

0: Hey there, welcome to a brand new edition of The Undercurrent. I'm Tara Sloan. I hope everyone has been enjoying their Olympic viewing, particularly when it comes to hockey. And I hope we're all getting excited for some NHL hockey to resume as we head towards March. I am not talking about any outcomes here because as I record this, there have been no medals awarded in either the women's or the men's tournaments. So anything I say will be outdated in a matter of hours. So all I can say is the hockey's been amazing. The games have been nail biters. And congratulations to our Sharks and the way that they have represented their countries. Really, really incredible. I'm going to change subject here. I want to talk about movies. If you ask people what their favorite hockey movie is, there are a few answers you'll get for sure. The 1977 cult favorite Slapshot, starring Paul Newman, always sits near the top. The Hanson brothers, it is legendary. Miracle, the 2004 film about the legendary Herb Brooks and the 1980 U.S. Olympic men's hockey team. And I say men's, but I don't have to because women's hockey wasn't at the Olympics till 1998. Anyway, I digress. The 1992 classic, The Mighty Ducks, always up there too, but we don't talk too much ducks on this show. No. And always in the mix, Youngblood. If you remember, it's the 1986 film starring Rob Lowe as a young American hockey player. He moves to Canada to play junior and to prove himself. Along the way, he's mentored by his tough teammate, played by Patrick Swayze, and he learns what it really takes to compete at that high level. The film also features a very young Keanu Reeves in one of his earliest on-screen roles. Well, there's a new Youngblood in town, but don't call it a remake. The new Youngblood bills itself as a reimagining, and it centers on young black hockey player Dean Youngblood, played very compellingly by actor Ashton James. He gets a shot at playing junior hockey, but ultimately he's trying to escape the shadow of his father, played by actor Blair Underwood. The film is gritty. It's real. The acting is great. The hockey is great. I think the fans of the original will love it and new fans will love it too. It comes out across North America on March 6th. The film was directed by Hubert Davis. He's known for the Academy Award-nominated documentary Hardwood. It's about his father, former Harlem Globetrotter Mel Davis, and the documentary Black Ice. He's behind that one, following the journey of black hockey players. Incredible body of work Hubert Davis has. I spoke to him a little while ago about his experience with Youngblood.
1: Oh, cool.
0: Okay, well, let's jump right in, Hubert. I want to talk about the world that you come from, and your background in film and sport and how hockey specifically came into your life.
1: Oh, that's an interesting question. Like, I grew up in Vancouver, and my dad moved up to Vancouver when I was about 11, 12 years old. And, you know, he comes from a sports background. He played, you know, with the Harlem Globetrotters for almost 20 years. So I think, you know, my attachment to sport was always connected, you know, through my dad's connection to sport and just loving sports, you know, all sports. I think he was into, he would watch, it didn't matter, you know, what level it was. He just loved sports and loved to teach sports. And he thought, sports was like kind of an avenue to teach young people, really about life through sport. That was kind of his philosophy. So, you know, in those formative years, I think I, you know, would go to camps with him and watch him and kind of see that effect that he was having through sport. And then hockey, it's funny, hockey came to me very late in life in that, you know, I got asked to do Black Ice, which was a hockey documentary about, you know, the black experience in hockey and talking about the, you know, things that I had no idea about, like the Colored Hockey League of the Maritimes. And so I actually asked a friend of mine who I went to university with, who was, you know, his background is in hockey. I was like, you know, I feel like I'm not the right person. You know, I grew up in a basketball family, not a hockey family. And he talked about this idea of like that, the objectivity that you bring to it. And I think that actually is very true. You know, as a filmmaker, sometimes you need to be outside of the thing to actually have an appreciation for it and be able to tell the story. You know, it's interesting, like I had done a doc called Giants of Africa about Masai Ujiri, but in some ways, maybe I wasn't objective enough, if that makes sense.
0: You know, I love that film, so I don't know. I think it was great, but...
1: Oh, thank you. But yeah, I think you can be a little bit more you're allowed to see it for what it is, and you don't have to be just a fan. You can also be trying to communicate the story. So wait, that's a long-winded answer of
0: but that's what I'm interested in. So, and Black Ice, for anyone who hasn't seen it, it's I think imperative hockey viewing for anybody who wants to understand, you know, where hockey culture comes from, where hockey culture is lacking, and where hockey culture is great. So what about Youngblood? So this is, you know, I mean, this comes with a few particular, I'm not going to say problems, but like, you know, it's a beloved established film from the 1980s. Did you immediately say yes when this came across your proverbial desk?
1: I was trying to figure it out, to be honest, because, you know, that's an era I grew up in. You know, I remember watching the original Youngblood, you know, when I was young. And I remember hearing this coming out and they were, you know, remaking it. And, you know, the lead was going to be a black player. And I was trying to wrap my head around it, to be honest, when I first heard about it. And at that time, it was a friend of mine, Charles Officer, who was going to be directing it, who unfortunately passed away. And so I had heard about it back then, you know, when he was talking about it, and I just couldn't wrap my brain around it. But then when I read the script, I was like, oh, that's interesting, because they had, you know, the screenwriters and the producers had taken what was the original and the kind of messaging of that original film, which is the idea that, you know, Rob Lowe is this player who's a finesse player, but he doesn't fight. He doesn't know how to fight. He, you know, goes home, there's a training sequence, and then he goes in and, you know, fights Rocky at the end. And they'd kind of inverse that idea, this idea of a player who actually was a skilled player, but was always taught, you know, to fight, and how that kind of crept into his game. And I was like, oh, that's really interesting, like, to inverse that. Mm-hmm. And so when I read the script, I think that was what I was super interested in, this idea of these stories and things, and then reimagining them, not just like a remake kind of feels like you're just going to do the same thing with different characters. Right. And I don't think that's like so interesting. So that's what got me interested in it.
0: I'm curious, like, how much, like, do you really treat it? I mean, this original Youngblood exists. Do you really treat it as something completely separate? Do you reference it in any way? I mean, you know, it still takes place in Hamilton. Like, there are similarities. So do you need to refer to it, or do you step away completely?
1: I like to refer to it in the nature of what I think it was trying to get across. Right. And when I watched it again, what I was actually really struck by was a Patrick Swayze character again. And he's such a great actor, you know, watching this again. But he's talking to Rob Lowe's character about this idea of, you know, that in hockey, you know, when you're pursuing your dream, you're really like, you know, by the coaches, by the leagues, like, you're a young person, but they really like own you in a certain way, right? They own your rights, so they own this thing, and you'll do anything to pursue this dream. And I really related to that. I thought, oh, that's really an interesting take on what they're saying about not just hockey, but sport in general, as a young person who's trying to make it. So I try to like latch on to some of those things. So like the essence of that film, and I think also just the plot and the characters are all the same, and that I try and hold on to what I think I love about it and what I think other people loved about the original. And then kind of, you're right, like take a step back and say, okay, but that isn't exactly going to be this. We still have to do this in our own way. And what film are we still trying to tell that is going to connect to modern audiences?
0: So Chris Nelson is, I don't know what his official title is. He's a former hockey player who is now a consultant for film, and it's done a lot of huge projects. He said that he really felt like the skating was going to be the difference maker for this film in particular compared to the original. How important was it to have like authentically proficient athletes in this?
1: Well, it's someone had told me that they, in their opinion, hockey was the most misrepresented sport, like, in film and TV. Like, they as a fan, you see it like not done right a lot of the time. And so I thought that was a big challenge for us to say, hey, you know, can we do it better? Can we make it more visceral? Can we, get the best players that we possibly can and shoot it in a way that I think we haven't seen a lot of. And so someone like Chris Nelson was really key in that, you know, because he's coming in as a hockey consultant. That's his, he's like, you know, the technical right. side of everything, making sure it's right. But he also understands movie making and the idea of like how to play things to camera, and really he's almost like an assistant director would do, where their job is really to like make the world make sense, you know, from a geography sense of when you're shooting someone, what's going on in the background, how that tracks, you know, all those like little, it's funny, it's like all those little details, you know, and I think that's mm-hmm. what hockey is so full of is the details of things. So we really pushed hard on that, on shooting the sequences, getting the best players we could. Day one, we had casting split over 2 days. The first day we came out and our director of photography comes out and we're all excited. Okay, this is the thing. And really day one was more actors who had hockey experience. And Chris Nelson is up. And let's just say it didn't go the best that day. It was kind of, you know, like there was a lot of like, uh-oh. And again, we had the camera off the ice. We're shooting long lens stuff. Day two was more hockey players who were kind of like, hey, let's give this a shot. You know, maybe right. they had seen the original, like I actually play, but, you know, I may have never, most of them, I don't think I'd acted before. And then we broke the camera down smaller. We got our DP, who also grew up playing hockey. He got out, got his skates, got out in the ice. And then it was alive again. We were like, oh, mm-hmm. okay, this is the movie we're making. And I think that kind of, it's funny, those little things, but they really make all the difference.
0: Mm. So the two young men, well, boy, young men who play Dean Youngblood, Wagner Schell and Ashton James. So just tell us a little bit about each. Wagner is the younger Dean.
1: Yeah, it's funny. So Wagner came, was cast pretty late in the process. He was one of the probably one of the last people that we had cast. So finding that role was very hard, you know, that specific age. Again, do you go with a player who wants to act or someone who can act who then, you know, is learning to play? And once we found Wagner, and he's phenomenal. He hadn't acted before, but he's a great player. And it's funny, Ashton, who plays Dean when he's older, came to set that day and he goes, oh, it looks like I got worse over time because Wagner had grown up right. playing hockey and right. Ashton had not, you know. And credit to Ashton, when I first saw his tape and he was out on the ice, I was like, okay, we're in real trouble here, you know. He because again, he didn't grow up playing hockey. And when the film kept getting pushed, it got pushed a number of times, he just kept training. So it actually, instead of having like months, he ended up having like 2 years to oh, wow. train. And so by the time we got to it, and Chris I think was helpful in this process too, by the time we actually got to filming, it was like he felt a lot better, you know, felt a lot more comfortable. You know, we had two amazing doubles who came in and did incredible work. So it was, it was amazing to watch the process, you know, and the dedication of people to really trying to get it right.
0: Well, his performance was really stellar. So much internalized, so much nuance, and the hockey rang true. So,
1: oh, good, good.
0: Has anybody who has played or tried to play the game, you cannot. This is not a thing you can learn overnight. So,
1: no,
0: it definitely takes a lot. So, of course, you know, the one of the variables this film possesses that the original did not is this dynamic of being the only Black player in the dressing room, right? I know anecdotally what that is like. And so how did you want to approach that? And what, you know, who did you talk to? I mean, you'd already done Black Ice, so you really had done a deep dive on racism in hockey anyway.
1: Yeah, it's true. Black Ice in some ways was the perfect documentary to do before Youngblood, because it informed it so much of the world and understanding of stories in the hockey world in general. So I felt quite comfortable in that, like that, you know, in some ways that was like my research in doing that project and learning about all the stories. And then it, and again, not of all of it makes it into a narrative film, like a documentary, not all of it made it into a documentary because there's so much history there. But I think, you know, I had conversations like Akeem Alou, who was on it as a producer. We just went through the script, you know, talked about his experience. I thought there was a bit of a parallel, like this idea of a player who comes in, but comes in with a chip on his shoulder. Yeah. I thought that was like really interesting. It's like, so he's had experiences in the past. Those might not be the exact experience he's having in a new place, but he carries those experiences with him. I thought there was a similarity to Dean, where it was like, and also the way Ashton was playing him. And I think who Ashton is as a person is also someone who's coming into those situations. You know, he's coming in as an actor, and it's like with a chip on your shoulder, and it's how that rubs, you know, what's the conflict that then happens with coaching? You know, when you have someone who has a chip on their shoulder and he's carrying these other experiences, and is, in particular, I think a white coach and a black player, I thought that's a really interesting dynamic that I don't think we actually get to see enough in film and TV. Like, what is that experience actually like? You know, I think there's usually like, you know, it's like the coach is coming in and he's giving him all the good advice and he's really this father figure. And I'm like, I never had that experience, right. You know, with my coaches. Like, I didn't, it's not that I had a negative experience, but I definitely did not feel that kind of bond. So it was kind of, I was interested in demystifying that a little bit and being like, no, what actually goes on? And I think, so that's what I really based it on.
0: Yeah, I mean, in speaking to Akeem and many other players, PK Subban, you know, it's just so, it's so spot on to see the black player labeled as difficult.
1: Right.
0: Right. And I mean, yeah, you know, that's Akeem's experience. But, you know, you also, there is a lovely contrast here where you show the camaraderie, you know, the fraternity, the collegiality of hockey culture, right? Why was it important for you to make sure that there is sort of the full spectrum?
1: Well, I think it's because it's true. You know, right. I think that was the one thing that in doing Black Ice, it's like, well, if everyone's experience, if every black player's experience was bad in hockey, then why did they keep pursuing it? And, you know, that was a question that I kind of asked. And it was like, well, you know, they would say, like, not all my experiences were bad, you know, like they love hockey and they love exactly what you're talking about. They love the family component of it. They said, you know, friends and teammates that, you know, always had their back, that they were, you know, would stand up for them for anything. So it's an interesting thing. It's like hockey is this thing that if you're in it, I think you love it so much because it is community based. There is no, I think there is no sport that I've seen that is more team focused, because you all are depending on each other at all times. There's not just the star. It doesn't matter if you're the star or, you know, someone that no one even knows their name. You understand your purpose in it. And so I think that is true, you know, and I think that sport is an amazing thing, and it doesn't have to be. I think we live in a world sometimes where it has to be one or the other, like it has to be negative or positive, but we know in life things don't work that way. There's extremely positive things that we do, and there are some, you know, systemic problems within those things, and it's okay if you really love the thing, it's okay to talk about those things. It doesn't have to be like all one or the other, like everything is amazing or everything is terrible. It's like the life is kind of in those in-between moments, I think.
0: Right. Yeah. All these things can exist at once, which I think is important to recognize. I love the dynamic with Dean and Jesse, who's his love interest and the coach's daughter. And she points out to him that he actually does have a path, you know, to professional hockey, and, you know, she might not. being a woman. I loved that added little element, although hopefully now
1: Jesse
0: can go to the PWHL.
1: Yeah.
0: But yeah, I mean, that was an added little extra. I want to talk about Dean and his father, played by Blair Underwood, with a really, also like a really understated, nuanced performance, a lot of depth, so much in his eyes. Mm. How much, I mean, the film Hardwood that you made about your dad, for which you won an Oscar?
1: I nominated.
0: Okay.
1: I didn't win, which is apparently that's the curse.
0: Oh,
1: if you win, everything goes.
0: Okay, so good. Great. Your career's off to the races. Okay, so but still, I mean, that's crazy. So how much, I don't know, of your own sort of father-son relationship did you pour into this?
1: It's funny that you mention that, because a friend of mine from Vancouver that I went to high school with actually mentioned this to me, because he had seen the film at the Vancouver Film Festival. And he said, oh, I think there was a lot of your dad in that, you know, he recognized that, I think. So it's like, I think for people who know me and know my relationship with dad, they could see little bits of it in there. And I really wanted to try and protect that character. And I think getting Blair on was, you needed an actor of that weight and that caliber in order to pull off that character, because on the page, he can seem, again, kind of one-dimensional. And I didn't think he was one-dimensional. I think he loved his son very much. And he just didn't have all the tools or the ability at times to kind of like give this holistic, you know, as parents, we're not always able to be like who we want to be. We sometimes are limited by what we have to give. And that's what I felt about him. And so, yeah, I think that I took that with my own relationship with my dad, of the idea of like sports was the answer, like sport as this redeeming thing that he talked about, this idea, the way that you play the game is the way that you will, like, you know, that all your shortcomings, all the things that are good or bad will come out through you play. If you're a selfish player, you'll be selfish in life. Like the lessons from the game are the lessons you take to life. So yeah, I think that's what Blair did such an amazing job of conveying, you know, is that he had a big heart under there, and it kind of came from love. It just manifests itself in different ways.
0: Well, we were talking just before this interview about Sean Doyle, who plays the head coach, and he's a dear friend of mine. But so, you know, actors like Sean, who's so excellent and seasoned, and Blair, that's an interesting juxtaposition when they're working with, you know, pretty new actors.
1: Yeah.
0: So how was that for you to juggle and manage as a director?
1: You know, it was, I got really lucky, I have to say, because it's interesting, you know, Blair came into the second half of the film for the, you know, the shooting was kind of broken up into the shooting the hockey first and then the family stuff second. And I have to say, Sean really grounded the first half of the film for me, you know, as a director. He's such a strong actor. He came in and he was able to play it. And I think what it really helped with is Ashton, our lead, who, you know, again, is phenomenal and so emotive and able to get to the, you know, what that character was. I think it grounded it for him, because he had Sean to play these scenes off of in the first half of the movie.
0: Right.
1: And then he had Blair in the second half. And between those two characters, he was like, oh, okay. It helped to explain, who he was as a character. And I think there's something interesting to me about mixing those two things, very experienced actors who are, you know, working at the top of their game, and some younger, newer actors who are exploring stuff. And I think the mixture of those two things sometimes gives you an interesting result, which I think, you know, kind of came across in the film.
0: I mean, I really loved it. I really loved it. It's really excellent.
1: Oh, thank you.
0: Finally, Hubert, I guess, what do you want audiences to take away? Like, if you could sort of encapsulate, you know, what you feel about, you know, what the film conveys, what do you want us to?
1: Yeah, that's a good question. That is such a good question. Man, I mean, I think there's a lot of things. I was so happy to hear that you thought the hockey looked good. That was like my biggest,
0: Yeah,
1: that was my biggest fear. It's like, okay, we got to nail this. We got to make it look good. I mean, I really hope that, I just like movies that you have an emotional connection to the characters, that they feel true. And I think that you, that feel honest. I think that, that to me, like, especially coming from documentaries, I think that's so much of what I'm hoping. And I'm hoping that people see something that maybe, they hadn't seen quite before. You know, I think with hockey films, there's a lot of incredible movies, you know, Goon, Slapshot, these kind of like, and they're always, you know, based in that more like, you know, comedic realm. Right. And I wanted to do something that was a bit more dramatic. And I think hopefully for young people, to come and see and maybe just, yeah, understand the idea of sport and masculinity and race and kind of like get some of those things without feeling, it doesn't feel too preachy. It just feels like an enjoyable experience. So yeah, that's quite a bit, I guess I'm trying to get in there.
0: No, I mean, it's a long process and you can't, like, you know, how could you distill this whole thing for you? But congratulations. Thank you so much for this.
1: Oh, thank you. Thank you for having me.
0: Thank you so much to Hubert Davis for taking the time to talk to me, wishing everybody involved in that film tremendously good luck. It is really worth watching. It comes out March 6th across North America. Youngblood, go check it out. Thanks to all of you out there for listening. It has been a pleasure as always. I'll be back in a couple weeks with more cool hockey people making changes in the hockey world. In the meantime, keep your sticks on the ice and your fins above water. Bye.

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1: Got a killer lineup. 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
2: In the first 30 years of San Jose Sharks hockey, a select few players had the honor of wearing the captain's letter C on their sweaters. There was one season, 2003-2004, when the captaincy was split between three players for the first 40 games. Those players were Mike Ricci, Vincent Domfus, and Alan McCauley. Other than that, however, only 10 men were full-time captains of the franchise between 1991 and 2021. One of those captains was defenseman Todd Gill, a veteran who played over 1,000 games in the National Hockey League. Gill wore the C during a transitory phase in Sharks history when Al Simms gave way to Daryl Sutter as head coach. He was acquired from the Toronto Maple Leafs in exchange for center Jamie Baker and a fifth-round selection in the 1996 draft. But hockey began many years earlier for Todd Gill, and we began our conversation by talking about where he first fell in love with the sport growing up in the province of Ontario.
3: Well, how did this start? I grew up in a small town in Cardinal, and, you know, literally in the winter you played hockey, and in the summer you played road hockey. So it was just something that I loved to do, and I followed my dreams, and I was lucky enough to get drafted and play a long time in the NHL.
2: When you grew up in that area, that's right near the U.S.-Canadian border on the St. Lawrence River, there's a long history of hockey, but there's also a lot of devotion to the team you ended up playing for, the Toronto Maple Leafs. Was that your favorite team growing up?
3: Well, growing up, unfortunately, we didn't have the internet then, and the only team that I really got to see on Saturday night was the Montreal Canadiens. So I think most kids in this area, the Canadiens, were kind of everyone's favorite team. So I'd have to say Montreal was a team I liked the most growing up, because that was really the only team I got to see.
2: Did you have any favorite players growing up?
3: Yeah, Guy Lapointe was my favorite player on the Canadiens. I wore his number 5 all through minor hockey, and tried to master my game around his, being a pretty good offensive player, but reliable defensively.
2: When did you start to realize that you had a special talent and that there might be a possibility to play hockey at a higher level?
3: Well, to be quite honest with you, I'm not sure if I ever felt that. I just, like I said, grew up in a smaller town. I did exactly what I was wanting to do and loved to do. And, you know, each level, I was asked to go and play for that team. And that kind of took me out of Cardinal and got me on the road to the NHL. So I ended up playing with the Brockville Braves here in Brockville. And then from there, I went to the Windsor Spitfires and then on to the Toronto Maple Leafs.
2: It's interesting, too, that a lot of kids that play for the Brockville Braves or the Gloucester Rangers or any of those teams in that league have to make a choice. They decide whether or not they want to play college hockey. A lot of guys come over to St. Lawrence and Clarkson just over the border, or they go, as you did, to the Ontario Hockey League. How difficult a decision was that for you, and when did you make it?
3: Well, I had an opportunity to go to the NCAA, and then obviously got drafted by Windsor, and I had to make that decision. And then I looked at my report cards and decided OHL was the way to go.
2: Well, that's one way of deciding it, of course. Marcel Pronovo was a guy that you played for in Windsor. He was your head coach, and he's one of the great defensemen, actually, of an amazing era in the NHL. What did you learn from him?
3: Everything. He was an ultimate professional. You know, for you obviously didn't get the opportunity to see him play, but in talking with people that have played against him and himself, you know, was the ultimate competitor, and he was a great coach. Loved him to death, and he taught you as much on the ice as he did off.
2: When you think about it, you know, he played in an era when some of the greatest players of all time established the NHL. You know, Gordie Howe was a teammate of his, Sid Abel, et cetera, et cetera. Did you hear very many stories about the old-time NHL when he was coaching you?
3: You know what? He never really brought it up a lot. You know, if we're on the bus, we'd ask him to get on the mic and say a few words about, you know, some of his favorite stories. And I think he was a little uncomfortable talking about it. I've never found out the reason why, but we kind of let him be. He, like I said, was a great gentleman, and we didn't want to bother him.
2: You were a second-round draft pick by the Maple Leafs in 1984. So any doubts you might have had about whether or not you had a special talent had to be erased by that. But what was it like to be drafted, and were you at the draft when you were selected?
3: Yes, it was the ultimate feeling for a young hockey player that's worked hard and finally getting recognized for his hard work. And I was lucky enough to get drafted in the second round of Toronto. And Toronto was playing in the OHL. You kind of went through Toronto to get out to all these other cities. And you're just saying, geez, someday I'm going to be playing here. And it was the ultimate. Very proud. Just not for myself, but for my family and everybody that helped me along the way.
2: You were drafted at the Montreal Forum, too. Was that the first time you were ever in the building, or had you gone to some Canadiens games growing up?
3: No, that was the first time, and I forgot to answer that in the last question. I did go to the draft, and I did get to come down and walk on the draft floor and put that Maple Leaf jersey on. It was quite an experience.
2: A lot of people say that when you put on a jersey like that of a team that's as storied, whether it's Toronto or Montreal or any of the original six teams, that you kind of walk into a private spot where there's a mirror and look at yourself wearing it. I mean, is that the kind of feeling that you get of how special that is?
3: Yes, it is. It almost makes you want to cry a little bit. There's so many emotions going through your mind that you just... You just don't know which way to turn, and then all of a sudden you turn, and there's your mom and dad, give them a big hug, and then you turn, and there's Rick By, the captain of Toronto Maple Leafs, and, it was just, like I said before, and I'm repeating myself, it was just the ultimate.
2: Yeah, pretty amazing stuff. And, of course, then your pro career got started a little bit. You ended up beginning your career after another year in Windsor by going to St. Catharines in the American Hockey League, and later on a little bit to Newmarket, and getting your first taste of the National Hockey League back in 84-85. 10 games with the Maple Leafs, and you actually scored your first goal. Over the course of your career, you didn't score a lot of goals. You had 82 in 1,000 games, so that's not exactly what you'd call a 25-goal pace. But just tell us about that first goal that you scored, and about the games that you played, the first time you played in the NHL.
3: Well, the first goal I scored was against Philadelphia Flyers, and I remember Russ Courtney kind of going down and wheeling up, and I just kind of jumped into the slot, and he fed me, and I beat Kelly Lindbergh to the far side. I'd like to tell everybody I wore a high glove, but it wasn't. And it was awesome. You go into the NHL thinking that you're ready as an 18-year-old. You had a pretty successful offensive junior career, and then you get there and go, wow, what's going on here? Why can't I do the things that I did in junior? And that's why I agree with people going to the minors. It's something that you need to learn. You have the ability, you have the talent, but you don't have the know-how. That's the problem. And, you just can't do the things that you're able to do at a lower level because everybody's that much better, and you have to outthink and outsmart the opponent, and that takes time and maturity.
2: Well, that's the other part of it, too. You know, you ended up going to St. Catharines and the Newmarket, as I mentioned, getting some Calder Cup playoff experience. Now, as you look back, what do you make of that experience?
3: Well, like I said, you grow. Way back then, it's a little probably different than now. You know, here I am 20 years old, and I'm living on my own and supplying my own groceries. And you don't have a mom there to help you out. You don't have someone there to do your laundry. you know, it all sounds a little passe, but it's amazing how you have to mature as a young person when you get thrown into the fire and saying, here's your paycheck. Now you make sure that you're doing all the things you need to do to become a better person and a better player.
2: Were you basically on your own when it came to nutrition?
3: You basically are. It's so different now because I know that they bring these kids into the camps and they have a nutritionist and people there to teach you how to cook, to teach you how to do things financially, you know, where to look and put your money. Back then it was, here's your paycheck and good luck.
2: Well, also, you're in Toronto, and that's a unique place to play in the NHL. First of all, playing at Maple Leaf Gardens had to be a big thrill to be able to do that. But also the fact that the attention of the media and the pressure in Toronto is so intense. What was that like for a young man?
3: Well, to be quite honest with you, when I was in Toronto, there was a lot of us there that were very young. Russ Cordner, Jeff Jackson, Gary Nyland, Jim Benning, myself, Al Iaferty, you know, Ken Raggett. We were all young and just full of piss and vinegar, and we kind of grew up with it. I'll be honest with you, when I was 18, 19, 20, I didn't even feel the pressure. I just loved playing hockey and enjoying Toronto and all it had to offer. And I think as you got older and as you started having a family and realizing that this is a business, it's not going to last forever, that's when the worries come in.
2: We're talking with former Sharks captain Todd Gill, who had a lengthy National Hockey League playing career, a lot of it with the Toronto Maple Leafs, and of course, moving on after that, you ended up going to San Jose in 1995-96. You had a year where you played a lot of hockey for the Maple Leafs. And then you're coming out to California and getting out of that cauldron of being with the Maple Leafs and coming to what was still a very new hockey team in the San Jose Sharks. Tell us about that process and how you found out that you were going to be a Shark and what happened.
3: Well, I was taking my wife out for her birthday, and we went to the golf course and we're having supper, and I got a phone call saying I need to call Cliff Fletcher. And I went, uh-oh. And I just signed a new contract, so I thought I was going to be in Toronto for a while. But unfortunately, or fortunately, depending on how you want to look at it, I was traded to the San Jose Sharks. Very excited, but very kind of scared, I guess is a good word to use. You know, I was in Toronto for 12 years, and all of a sudden I have to, you know, sell my home, go down, take my family down, buy a new house, find new doctors, put kids in schools. It was quite a change, and the difference is it was quite amazing. You know, I was captain of the San Jose Sharks, and I knew if I got, I kind of say this in a fun way, I could put my street clothes on and go up, sit in the stands, and nobody would know who I was. And yet in Toronto, middle of July, you're in a mall, people are coming up going, what's wrong with that power play? And that was the difference between the two cities. But love San Jose, love the area itself, and had great teammates. The management was awesome. Nothing bad to say about San Jose at all.
2: When you go to San Jose, when you're in a situation where the team is trying to rebuild itself, that's something that the Sharks are in right now. And I wondered if you have a thought about what that process is like for a player like yourself that was a 12-year veteran coming to a team, knowing that your leadership was definitely going to be depended on and needed.
3: Well, the way I approached it was, you know, just go in and do what you do. And you know, I'm hoping my MO is that I'm a guy that would work his tail off and do everything right. You're going to make mistakes, but that's how you learn. And I think the guys that go in and try to do too much, you don't lead by example because you're doing things that you don't normally do is not a good process. So my suggestion to anybody that's a little bit older trying to help this team become better is just go in and do what you do the best and don't try to overdo anything.
2: It's kind of interesting that you had no goals that year as a Shark, that one first season you were with the team, but you had 21 assists. And if I'm not mistaken, that's still the Sharks' record for most assists by a guy who didn't score a single goal in a season.
3: Yeah, it was a weird year that year because I always ended up with, you know, 5 to 10 goals in a season. And I think, I'm not looking at a rookie right now. The following year, I ended up with 14 or something like that. So it's funny how it all works out. And, you know, I'll be honest with you. When I went to San Jose, I was doing so much more than I in Toronto. Toronto is kind of just a power play guy. And I got to San Jose and I started playing power play, penalty kill. And I was only about 175 pounds. So it took its toll on me. And you know, along with Dougie Bodge and my defense partner, we were playing against some of the, you know, top lines in the league. And that was an ask that I really loved doing, but probably wasn't capable of doing. But all I did was, like I said earlier, give it my best and hope that it helps.
2: Doug Bodge is just one of the many characters that were on that team back in those days. Owen Nolan and Jeff Friesen were the big scorers. Bernie Nichols was on the team. And also one of your old friends from Toronto, Al Iafredi, who, in my opinion, is one of the most unique guys that ever played the game. What about that?
3: Well, it's funny. I just was with Al this weekend at a golf tournament. He hasn't changed a bit. He's a great human being, and like you said, he's got some quirks to him, but that's what makes him Al, and we love him to death.
2: I have never heard anybody describe injuries with more intellectual adjectives than he did. He didn't just break a leg. He ruptured it or fractured it or something like that. That's the way he always liked to talk about it.
3: Yeah, he was quite the character. And, you know, you need people like that in the dressing room, you know, to keep it loose. And yet, you know, one heck of a hockey player. You know, the legs on him, he could skate like the wind. Could shoot the puck harder than anybody in the league. And yet, you know, sit you down, tell you a little joke, and make you giggle. So he was the ultimate teammate.
2: How about Owen Nolan, too? He was the leading scorer on the team that year, one of the most tempestuous guys in the league, but also somebody that loved the game.
3: Well, I think when I left there and he got the C, they gave it to the right person. He was the ultimate competitor.
0: He scores! 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
1: It's tough when you're trying to rebuild a team and you know, bringing in all these so-called big names to help you get better. And you know, I felt bad for Dean because you know he was, in my opinion, doing a fantastic job. And Eddie went on to have a hell of a career in Dallas. And it would have been nice for him to be in San Jose. But we had Kelly and Mike Vernon, so we were established at that for sure.
2: Then you went on to the St. Louis Blues and got traded for Joe Murphy, who came to the Sharks for a couple of years. You spent 2 years there, and then you went on to Detroit and Phoenix, ended up your career with Colorado and Chicago. The final years of your career, you know, over the course of your time, you had to endure some pretty serious injuries. What was the worst injury you ever had?
1: Well, probably my shoulders. They're unfortunately at best right now, you know, at the end of my career, it was more of a, you know, I just loved the game so much, I just tried to hang on and probably should have retired long before I did. But, you know, that passion, you'd wake up and you just talk to your wife. And, you know, I was very, very fortunate to have a very understanding and supportive wife. And the kids, they just said, no, let's do it, let's go. And I enjoyed every minute of it, but looking back on it, I guess it was a great world experience for my kids. You know, they're all very social and know how to adapt. And I guess that's from going to new schools and making new friends. So even though I look back on it and say I should have went retired a little bit early, you know, there's always a plus out of it, and that was one of them.
2: One of the other things, too, is you ended up your career playing in Europe. You played in Germany, correct?
1: Yes. Well, it was funny how that all happened because I retired. I had to, because of an injury, a shoulder injury in Colorado, I came home and had given up on it and had the surgery. And then when I got back, everything felt great. So tried to come back and make a comeback in the AHL, got a few games at the end of the career in Chicago. And then I got a call from this European team in Germany, and they said, would you like to come over? I went over, I think it was January 1st when I got there, and I think it was all over in April, and I just looked at my family and said, you want to go to Germany for 4 months? They said, yeah, let's do it. So I went over. And again, a great experience. Kids got to experience a lot of Europe. They went to a lot of places that they never probably get a chance to go to. So again, great experience, and to do it all over again if I had the chance.
2: What do you make of the fact that the National Hockey League now is going regularly to Europe to play? Sharks are going there for the second time. They played in Stockholm in 2010 and then in Berlin and in Prague in 2022.
1: Well, I think it's, you know, probably great. They're trying to grow the game. So they want the people in Europe to see the NHL product and what it can bring and make kids that want to play hockey over there, want to shoot as the NHL is the best league in the world, you know, get them to hopefully want to play in the NHL one day.
2: Yeah, really fantastic stuff. We're talking to Todd Gill, former San Jose Sharks captain. You didn't play a playoff game with the Sharks during those times in 96 to 98. However, you had some pretty memorable playoff experiences, primarily with Toronto. And I want to focus on that 1 year, 93. You played 21 games that season and, of course, had a memorable series with the Los Angeles Kings. Is that probably your greatest playoff memory, just going through all of that?
1: Yeah, it definitely is. You know, beating Detroit, you know, we weren't expected to beat Detroit. And we didn't have the best offensive team. We had Dougie and Dave Anderchuk and Glenn Anderson were kind of our go-to goal scorers. Everybody else had a role. Pat Burns did an unbelievable job in giving somebody a role and then that person wanting to be the best at that role. And, you know, for example, myself, you know, I was

0: power play guy, and we got a penalty. I wasn't even looking back at the coach going, let me go. I knew it wasn't my job. I knew it was Bobby Rez or Junior McCown or Sylvain Lafay, Dave Ellett. You know, everybody had a role, and you just cheered the guys on and hoped that they did their job so that when I got my opportunity, they would do the same for me.
1: Speaking of that, you played for some amazing coaching personalities in the NHL. I mean, you played for John Brophy. You played for Doug Carpenter, Pat Burns. The list goes on and on. Daryl Sutter and Al Simms in San Jose. And then you played for Joel Quenneville in St. Louis. And then when you went to Detroit, Scotty Bowman was your head coach. My goodness, what great coach didn't you play for?
0: Well, I'll be honest with you. After my hockey career, I got into coaching, and I will say that every individual coach I had, I would take a bit of what would they do in this situation, and it helped me out a lot. And I can say that coaching was a passion for me as well, and I did it for quite a few years, and then decided that it was time to stop that. My wife decided she was going to open up a cookie company, so I decided to come back home with her and run that with her.
1: Well, that's awesome. Before we get to that, I did want to spend a little time with your coaching career because you started back where you began in Brockville with the Braves. You were the head coach there. Then you ended up going to the OHL for a few years. And then you got to the American Hockey League, and all of a sudden you were out in California for 2 years with the Stockton Heat in the American Hockey League. Tell us about coming back to California. Tell us about your experiences coaching and how you feel that coaching may have changed since you were playing.
0: Well, I'll be honest with you, I signed a 3-year deal with Calgary's Flames team, and we were down here in New York, which is only about 2.5 hours from Brockville, so it was awesome. I'd be able to get what I needed to, and they could come down to see me when they needed to, and then all of a sudden found out that we had to go out to Stockton, California for 2 years. That was kind of a big shock, and anyways, we went out there. Now I can honestly say Stockton probably wasn't my favorite city to play in. Obviously, it was a little rough, and you had to be careful where you went and what you did. And I'm not sure if, you know, I would have wanted my family with me at the time because, like I said, where we were, I was broken into twice. It was just kind of a situation where I probably glad I experienced it, but it was a little bit scary.
1: Well, and the Flames have since moved back to Calgary with the team, and you moved on too. You ended up in Owen Sound.
0: Yeah, I went back to Owen Sound and got back into the OHL. But again, was there for 2 years, and then decided that it was time to move on, and here we are back in Elgin, where I'm living now.
1: That's just north of Kingston in the lake area, pretty nice country up there. And you said your wife decided to start a cookie company. Tell us a little bit more about that.
0: Well, she started, it's called 23 & Co. And how it all started for years and years and years, when I would go to the rink, she had always baked me a couple cookies to take with the coffee down to the rink. And then kids' birthday parties and team parties and her cookies started to become pretty popular amongst the teammates, and she now is, as their gourmet cookies are just not a normal little chocolate chip cookie. So right now she started up a company and she's doing very well, and hopefully it gets better as we go along here.
1: Your wife, Krista, has been a big part of your life, obviously, as a professional player and a coach. What about the importance of family? And tell us about your family these days.
0: Well, it's, I think, the most important thing. Sometimes when you're a player, you kind of forget. You think hockey's first and family second, and you can't do that because without the family, you probably wouldn't be where you are. My family's great. My two oldest daughters are both having babies here in the next month, and I'm a grandfather two times over, so I'm very, very excited about that. My oldest boy is in the military, and he's doing well, and my youngest boy is living in Toronto, and he has a good job, and everybody's doing great.
1: Well, that's really something special and something to cherish whatsoever. You don't watch the game of hockey too much these days, do you?
0: I do not. You know, I'm not sure why. Maybe it's from my coaching career. You asked me earlier, and I didn't answer. What's the difference between the coaching now and back when I played? And you know, it's a 24/7 job now. There's so much video that you have to run through and do and break down. And I'll be honest with you, after so many years of doing that, I think for me to watch a game, I just can't watch and enjoy it and see the talent and what they're doing. I'm breaking it down, and my wife says, you know, you got to stop. So I don't watch too much. You know, I'm still a Maple Leaf fan, and I love the playoffs, so I do watch a bit in the fall.
1: Well, that's also awesome. And, you know, of course, your love of the game never really dies away, does it?
0: It really doesn't, you know. I say I don't want to coach again, but if, you know, or play again, but, and I know I'm exaggerating here, but if someone ever came and said, here's a contract to play for a year, I'd jump at it real, real quick.
1: Well, I don't blame you for that. Give us an idea about your time with the San Jose Sharks. If you had to kind of crystallize it in any way, what it was like for your family and what your best memories are from San Jose.
0: Well, we love San Jose. We live down in Los Gatos, and I'm going to name drop here, but Roger Mulpey was my next-door neighbor, and we got to know them very well and enjoy their company. And, you know, the town of Los Gatos, when I got traded back to, when I went back to coaching in Stockton, we drove down to Los Gatos, and I didn't recognize it, how big it's gotten and all the new stores and everything that they had. When I played there, it was more of just a little village with a bunch of good little restaurants and boutiques. So I love my time there. I wouldn't change it for the world, and I can't wait to actually get back there and visit Roger and see what the town looks like now.
1: Well, we would love to see you, whether you caught up with the Sharks in Toronto or in Ottawa, or if you actually were in the Bay Area. Todd, we know that you were an important part of Sharks history and still are. A captain of the team and somebody that was universally respected here. And I just want to say thanks for all that you did for the Sharks during your time that you were here, you and your wife, Krista, and the family, because everything the Sharks have done were built on the building blocks of those veteran players, including yourself, during those years. And on behalf of the team, I'd just like to say thanks for that and thanks for joining us today.
0: Well, Dan, I appreciate you saying that. It was great meeting you and everybody else that we got the opportunity to meet down there. It was great times.
1: We look forward to some more. Thanks a lot for joining us.
0: Thanks, Dan.
1: I'm Dan Rusinowski. See you next time on another episode of Where Are They Now?
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1: We're in the spotlight with Yaroslav Askarov of the San Jose Sharks, one of the most exciting young goaltenders in the entire National Hockey League. And Yaroslav, first of all, thanks for being with us. I would like to talk to you a little bit about how it all started for you. You were born in Omsk, which is a long way from St. Petersburg. But tell us a little bit about your early life. How long did you live in Omsk? When did you move to St. Petersburg? And when did you start playing hockey?
2: So I started to play hockey at 7 years old. So me and my dad, we was on the hockey game, and like the first pro league in Russia, and we was watch the game, and the one buddy from not my side, from like father's side, he was like, "What do you think about this young guy? He would like to try the goal." You know, I was 7 years old, and in that moment we had it's so hard to explain. It's hard to say on English. So whatever. Me and my dad on a few days after that conversation. We just skipped that conversation.
1: Yeah.
2: A few days after, me and my dad, we was went to a hockey shop, bought everything, bought skates, jersey, couple more hockey equipment, and went to practice.
1: And that was in Omsk?
2: That was in Omsk, right.
1: And how you were 7 years old?
2: I was 7 years old, on the ice being 70 or 60 people in the same moment.
1: Sure.
2: And so that was pretty good.
1: Now, were you
2: coach
1: always
2: picked me.
1: Were you always interested in being a goalie, or did you start at another position?
2: So I've been probably 6 months a player, and after that my first coach, he was watching me. I was pretty good. I was pretty good player. I was scored a lot.
1: Really?
2: But I was you don't have goalies in that moment, you're 7 years old, and you score a goal, and 10 seconds after, the other people scoring you goal. And you just always tight or something, tight score. And I started thinking about how I can manage that, how I can fix it. And I was the first guy who did the back check, and I was stayed between the pipes in just player equipment, and I was trying to save the puck. And one day my first coach asked me about, do you want to use the goalie pads, goalie gloves? Do you like to try it? We'll see how it's going to be. I'm just yeah. Why not? And from that moment, so I'm staying in it.
1: What was it like to put the pads on for the first time? I mean, when you actually did it, did you just fall in love with it right away?
2: Yeah, because nobody could score high, because everybody was shooting on the ice, and I was oh my god, I'm so good. Now it's way harder, but and I was all right, I find my spot. Because I was so happy, no one can score. I was nice, it's way easier. Because to be a player, I have to do many things. To be a goalie, just stay between the pipes.
1: Now, interesting.
2: I'm too lazy.
1: Interesting. You're not lazy. Interesting story about this is that Andrei Vasilyevsky, who's an outstanding goaltender, when he first started playing, he's left-handed, and so he wanted to catch with his right hand like you. But where he grew up, there wasn't any right-handed catching equipment, so he had to learn how to catch left-handed, and that's how he plays now in the NHL. Did you have any trouble like that, or did they always have the right equipment for you, or how did that work?
2: The first 2 weeks, I was trying to be a lefty too, and after I couldn't save anything, and I was in the same moment, my dad was ordered from U.S. or Canada some gloves, and I was waiting for 3 or 4 months, I believe so. And for that moment, I was used player gloves. So just regular ones.
1: I don't know if you know this, but one of the greatest goaltenders of all time, his name was Bill Dernan. He played for the Montreal Canadiens back in the 1940s. And he played with regular gloves, mm-hmm. so he could catch sometimes left-handed, and then sometimes he would catch right-handed. You never thought about trying that, did you?
2: I've never thought it, but I will see.
1: Maybe in practice maybe one of these days.
2: One in the,
1: I'll have to show you the pictures. It's really fascinating because he was also a captain of the Montreal Canadiens back when they allowed a goalie to be a captain. So he was a pretty unique individual.
2: Ooh, I've never heard it.
1: I'll show it to you.
2: What do you think about, like, he's used, like, which stick he's used? Like, the right crew or, like, whatever, like?
1: Back then, the sticks were flat. Yeah.
2: Got it.
1: So he could just switch anytime he wanted. Sometimes, I don't know if he did it by period, but I think he could do it. Each period, he could catch differently. And, of course, when the shooter comes at you, that's a different way to plan, right?
2: Yeah, absolutely. That's something interesting.
1: One other thing that you like to do is related to the history of hockey in Northern California, and that is you're not afraid to handle the puck. And back in the day when the California Golden Seals played in Oakland, that was the first NHL team in this area, in Oakland, they had a goalie named Gary Smith, and his nickname was Suitcase because he kept getting traded all the time. But he used to not trust his defensemen, and so what he used to do was actually stick handle the puck past center ice. And they made the rule that you couldn't go past center ice or you get a penalty because of him. And so that's kind of interesting because you like to handle a puck. You're not going to go past center ice. But when did you really start to enjoy handling the puck as a goalie?
2: I would say pretty much like all the time. Because like I've been like in Russia we have a pretty cold winter. So that's why I was played like a player every winter at on the street. Like I have a, you know, on my street where I was lived, I had an ice rink, like, whatever, like 100 feet from my home. So I've been a player for every winter for 2 months.
1: Wow, that's fascinating. And of course, that's a big part of the life in Russia, especially central Russia where Omsk is. I mean, it's pretty cold winters, not a lot going on. What?
2: It's very similar with Winnipeg. Like during the summer, I'm saying like during the summer, during the winter time.
1: Yeah, it's the wind is blowing and there's nothing there. It's just straight. The wind goes straight in 50, 60 miles an hour. Pretty cold.
2: It's pretty cold. Yeah, right.
1: So your dad's name is Vladimir. Right. Did he play hockey at all? Did he play any sports?
2: He was played football, whatever he was growing up. And
1: how about your mom or your family members? Who's in your family?
2: My mom, dad, just never.
1: Do you have brothers and sisters?
2: Young brother, like 10 years younger than me.
1: Wow.
2: But he's a smart guy.
1: What does he do?
2: He's like working in school. Like
1: he's a teacher?
2: Going to school.
1: He's a student.
2: Student, like, yeah.
1: Well, he is 10 years younger than you, so he's still got a ways to go.
2: Yeah, 13 years old, so...
1: Does he play hockey or no?
2: No. Like I said, he's a smart guy. So we have one athlete in our family, and the other guy is going to be like the smartest. Maybe going to be IT. We'll see.
1: That'd be good. Next generation of IT geniuses.
2: Yeah, absolutely.
1: When did you move to St. Petersburg, and how did that happen? Did it happen because a job change, or did it happen because you were starting to be really good in hockey and somebody was noticing you?
2: It was like we had invite from like St. Petersburg, like the team, like the junior team was invited me and my family, and my family was believe in me, and like thanks for my family because they did, like they changed the city, they changed job, everything, so, like because me, just they was believing me and they're like, all right, let's try it, why not, we'll see how it's gonna be. And me and my dad, we always go to, we was lived together for 1 year in St. Petersburg, so like mom and my brother was stayed in Omsk for 1 year. We was kind of like just went to St. P for a check, you know, like it could be more worst than what's happened, you know, like, and but everything was okay. That's why after 1 year my mom and my brother came to St. P as well. So, and from that time, I've been 12 or 13 years old at that moment.
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1: We're visiting with Yaroslav Askarov of the San Jose Sharks, talking a little bit about where he's from and what made him the person he is and the goaltender that he is. I want to talk about St. Petersburg because that's currently the traditional capital of Russia. That's where the Tsar lived during that time. Now it's one of the most beautiful cities in Russia. Did you know much about the history when you moved there, and did you get to appreciate that at all?
2: So absolutely, it's a great city. I love the city. And when I went there, like the first year, I wasn't know anything about the city, but I was like been in school in that moment, and so I was kind of like, we had a couple lessons, like the story, like the St. Petersburg story. Mm-hmm. It means like the lesson about like the St. P and all of that stuff, about like the history. So, but now I know more than like 10 years ago. So,
1: do you spend time there in the summer now, or do you go back to Omsk, or what do you do?
2: I'm going to St. P most of the time. I'm still going to Omsk for like a couple days to see my grandmother, grandfather, and a couple buddies still living in Omsk. But like most of the summertime, I'm spending in St. Petersburg.
1: Well, I noticed from the maps it's a long drive to get to Omsk. You pretty much have to fly.
2: Yeah, it's 3.5 hours flight. So, yeah.
1: So when you get to St. Petersburg, now you're playing at a higher level of hockey, obviously. And you play higher level than junior. You get a chance to represent your country in like the under 18s, you know, the tournaments and so forth. When did it really start to become real for you that you might be able to be a professional? How old were you when you thought that maybe you could be a professional?
2: 16 or 17 probably. Because before that age, I never was thought about it. Because I was thought like, When I was young, I was thought like the first league, the players who's playing there, they also have like the job on the side. So that's kind of like they just playing the game. In the morning, they go on somewhere to work. I felt like they split the two jobs. That's was my thing when I was young. That's why probably signs like I've been like 16 or 17.
1: Did you know that in the NHL that used to be that way a long time ago?
2: Yeah, I heard something, but like, didn't know a lot.
1: Maurice Richard, who's one of the greatest goal scorers ever, the trophy is named for him. Mm-hmm. He actually had another job in a factory during his time with the Canadiens, mm-hmm. until one point where they started to pay a lot more money, mm-hmm. and the league got to become more popular, largely because he scored all those goals, mm-hmm. and was such a big deal. It's amazing how the game has grown. Mm-hmm. But what about in Russia? The fact that the KHL is there. You got a chance to play in the KHL when you were 17 years old, which is very unusual, especially for a goaltender. What's that league like?
2: It's hard to say because I was played there like 15 games in 3 seasons. So like that's not many games, you know, like when you play just like 5 to 6 games per season there, it's all hard to tell. Like, just it's not a bad league, that's pretty good league, like with some good teams, some good, pretty skilled players too. Like, the change with like NHL and AHL, probably like the size, the ring size there, it's a little bit bigger, just a little bit, not like the huge one. That means you have more time on the ice to make decision to find somebody who's still open, you know, like it's special like for the players. Like for the goalie have more time too. I mean, like after the shot, if pucks go to the corner after you, kind of like after rebound, pucks goes to the corner, you have more time to recovery. So that's the big difference between these two leagues.
1: Are all the rinks wider there, all of them Olympic size, like 200 by 100, or are some of them like the NHL?
2: Probably. It's not like Olympic size anymore, but like they did like a little bit, they made a little bit like smaller, but it's still bigger than here.
1: What was the most interesting city that you played in, whether you played there, obviously you played in St. Petersburg, mm-hmm. but what was the most interesting city you traveled to?
2: I would say Kazan. It's like couple hours flight from St. P in Moscow. Mm-hmm. It's a pretty good city. Because like the Moscow, like pretty big for me, like too big. It's like New York, you mm-hmm. know, like traffic, like it's pretty bad there. So that's why I picked Kazan way better.
1: Well, the history of Kazan, too. I mean, Alexander Nevsky, that's the whole history of that whole time. During that period of Russian history was very, very important. Did you ever get all the way out to Khabarovsk?
2: Once or twice.
1: That's a long flight.
2: And especially like the winter time, that was a great experience there.
1: I'll bet. It's even colder there, isn't it?
2: You know Celsius? Minus 38, minus 40. I would say it's
1: Winnipeg.
2: It's like Winnipeg, yeah. It's very close.
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1: We're talking with Yaroslav Askarov of the San Jose Sharks in this edition of the Sharks Spotlight. So you're drafted in the first round of the NHL draft. That's a real honor. 11th overall by the Nashville Predators. Were you at the draft? Did you know you were going to get drafted? How did you find out? And tell us a story about it.
2: I was like, whatever, like my friends, my family was sending to me like the ratings and stuff. And I was like, I was kind of like new before draft. I have to go like first round somewhere like between or maybe like the second early. So and I was like, I didn't know anything about it. That's why I was like, oh, it's something interesting, but I never was talk with somebody about it. So that's why that was something new for me. And we had like the season in that moment, so that's why I was like, my full focus was on my regular season. And so that's why I was like, that's pretty cool. That's, but like, again, I had like the game probably in that moment, like in the draft time. So that's why I was like, all right, that's great. It's great. But like, I've never was thought about it in that moment. Because like only after, like only probably after the season, whatever, like my contract was ending and I was like ready to go to US. I was realized about like that's like you said it's something special.
1: When you were growing up, who were your favorite goalies?
2: I had like mostly like the Russian goalies. Mm-hmm. It's like Bobrovsky, Vasilevsky, like Shesterkin, Sorokin, all of that guys, and also like the Finnish guys like Rinne and Saros.
1: Interesting, because they were part of the Nashville organization, right? Jussi Saros, what kind of a teammate was he?
2: He was a good teammate, pretty good, pretty quiet guy. So we was handled it pretty well, I think so.
1: So you followed them when you were growing up. And did you know much about Yevgeny Nabokov?
2: I was watching him like and back to 2008 or 2009 when he's played in the national Russian team. Mm-hmm. I was watched that tournament and I was like, I was new him, yeah. And I know he's like Russian legend and who's like played in NHL. So
1: he's one of the top goalies in terms of wins ever.
2: Me, like especially like when I was that age, for me he was like, you know, like somewhere in the mountains. I was like, he's like legend.
1: So what's it like to work with him?
2: It's a great experience, you know. That's the honor to work with him, with Spearsy, like both these guys. Like we have pretty good, like the goalie core. So every day you learn something. Like maybe like not a lot every day, but like just step by step, like little step by little step.
1: Sometimes too, after a game, you might learn something about what you did by looking at your video. Do you do that much with Spearsy and with Nabby? Looking at video?
2: Yeah. Like, not like in the same day, but like a few days after the game, we watch a little bit. Because you kind of like, you take it brief, you know, like, because right after the game, you kind of like, sometimes can be too emotional, too much smiling, like me. So that's why after a couple days after, you kind of like, take a little recovery and, like you said, you're ready to watch, you're ready to learn something new. You can see like there's some mistakes and stuff. So that's, I mean, for me, that's better to, I mean, like, better to do that a few days after the game.
1: Tell us about the American Hockey League. You got to play in Milwaukee, and you played for the San Jose Barracuda. And when you were with the Barracuda, you were a top goaltender in the American Hockey League without question. Your playoff experience playing against a team like the Colorado Eagles, and you were so strong in those games. Do you think that that experience was good for you to get better?
2: I think so, yeah, absolutely. Because, like, I would say every game kind of, like, getting better you. But, like, the playoffs, that's something special. That's the different sport. So I think so. Like, the playoff game, getting better you, and two times, I mean, twice better than regular season, getting you better, like, just once. But, like, the playoff game, like, twice better. That was the great sign, because, like, the first two playoff years here, because with Milwaukee, I wasn't that good, because, like, I wasn't playing that good. That's why that was the good sign for me, because I can't play in the playoff.
1: When Jussi Saros was signed to an 8-year contract and they brought in Scott Wedgwood, it was an opportunity for you to maybe move on and come to San Jose. What did you know about the San Jose Sharks before you came here? Did you know anything about San Jose at all?
2: I know, like, you guys, like, the love Russian guys here.
1: It's true.
2: You always have, like, the bunch of Russian guys there. And I was, yeah, I was new only in that. Literally, yeah.
1: You didn't know about the weather or about the city or about Silicon Valley or anything?
2: Yeah, I was, like, the new guy in the U.S. I was to learn something every day. And I was being, like, in Nashville, like, Milwaukee, and most definitely, like, the east side, U.S. That's why I've never been, like, on this beautiful site. Just, like, the weather here, unreal. Like, the views here, it's something special to live in here.
1: What about playing hockey here, coming through that shark head when the fans start to get excited? It's a good place to play, isn't it?
2: That's great. Like, the fan base here, like I said, on the exit meetings, that's great. Special. I was talking with, like, many guys here about, like, how that's been, like, where, like, a couple of years ago, I mean, like, not a couple of years ago, but, like, when the Sharks have been in the playoff, and I've seen that crowd, and it's going to be interesting to get it back, you know. We're going to try.
1: Well, I don't think there's any doubt it's going to happen. What do you think about the fact that this team has so many good players in your age group? I mean, you're one of them, but you've got Macklin Celebrini a couple of years younger. You've got Will Smith. You've got Chernyshov now coming to the team. He's a young kid. These guys are all really talented hockey players. Are you excited about what's going to happen?
2: Oh, yeah. Super excited, actually, because, like you said, we have a bunch of young, talented guys. So he's going to be growing up every year, and it's going to be interesting.
1: The way that your coach talks about it, he said, there's light at the end of the tunnel. That's kind of the way he describes. That means you can see the future.
2: That's a good sentences. I agree with that.
1: Tell me about your first start for the San Jose Sharks. You played St. Louis, and that was kind of a crazy way to begin, wasn't it?
2: Yeah. I still remember that.
1: Well, tell us about your memory.
2: That was like the first shift or something like that. And that was like the dream. I would stop the puck, play with the puck, play on the glass. And that was like crazy play by them. Like, I can't remember who that was. He's like the stop the puck and did a great play. That was super quick. And I was like, uh-oh, all right, it's time to go to the locker room right away. Nah, I was like, all right. So that's happened already. So we still have like 59 more minutes. That's hockey. That's game. Can happen everything. So take like whatever, like took like the huge breath, exhale. All right. It's like forgot that moment. We're still doing it. We're still playing the game.
1: Is that how you handle it? I mean, you basically usually just take a deep breath and move on?
2: Usually, and move on, yeah. Because like the life's going on always. You have to move forward if you want to grow up.
1: How about the way that your teammates were at that time when that happened? I mean, were they encouraging? Were they say, don't worry about it, well, let's just keep going, or what happened?
2: It's like I can't remember who's been like from like the players, but Blake had been on the bench in that moment. Blake was there, and he was helping me a lot in that moment too. He was like, "Aski, it's not a big deal. Just play your game. It's all right, just chilling, buddy."
1: Who said that?
2: Blakey. Oh. Blakey was there on the bench in that moment. So, and a couple D's, probably Mario, I would say. Yeah, Mar probably said it to me as well. Like, just take a breath. Just everything's okay. Just keep it going. It's all right.
1: Well, your team picked up a point in that game, right? Yep. Yeah, it was a shootout loss. And then the next time you were on the ice was a couple days later. You played L.A. and you won 7-2. So all was well again, right?
2: Right. Like I said before, like just take a brief and moving on, excel and just keep it going. You never know what's going to be like. Just keep focused on the next shot.
1: Goaltenders are typically artistic people for whatever reason. They like to think a little bit differently. They're very creative. You have a lot of creative artwork on. You've got a lot of tattoos. When did you decide to get your first tattoo and what was it?
2: The first time when I started to think about to get like some tattoo, I've been like 16. But my dad said it to me like, "Hey, buddy, you don't have anything here, not yet. So listen, just whatever, you're going to be like at least 18. You will come back to, you know, you will think one more time if you actually will want to do it, you're going to do it." And I was 19. I was back to that idea when I've been like 19, and I was did like the dead half like the arm. So I'm not gonna tell what does that mean. Probably next time. I just hear like it's like many different things. It's like something like I forgot that word. It's something like mind. How do you call it?
1: Spirit, heart.
2: Probably. But like, I don't want to like explain it now. Maybe like next time.
1: Yeah. All right. Yeah. We'll figure it out.
2: We'll do it later.
1: One thing I notice is that there's a lot of English in here. Why so serious? That's something about your... Stay hungry.
2: Yeah. And like the last hope.
1: Last hope. Tell me about last hope and why you chose to put it on your neck.
2: It's like two things. Like the one of... it's more about like the God. So... the people start to thinking about him when you are in a bad situation in your life. You just, please, can you help me? That's not good. And I'm like, you have to think about him like pretty much all the time. It doesn't matter where you now, like in a good situation, in a bad situation, you just, every time you have to say like, thank you. And it's like kind of like memory for me. The good memory, the last hope. And like the second one, like I'm the goalie.
1: So you're the last hope.
2: So like, yeah, if like the forward have like a mistake, we have these. If these have a mistake, we have a goalie. So like the goalie, like only like the net can, like where like you're like the last hope.
1: So that means that the rest of the team thanks the goalie and the goalie thanks God.
2: Right. Yep.
1: Are you in the Russian Orthodox Church like most Russians?
2: Yeah.
1: So that's really interesting. So that's a part of you that's very spiritual. You really want to be thankful. Mm-hmm. You appreciate. But what about your day-to-day life? What about the way that you prepare? How hard during the off season do you work on training off the ice? What else do you do to stay in shape?
2: The smart people around me. So they train. They build me. They trying to teach me some like the stuff how I have to work like off the ice. When I've been in summer like at the Russia, like where like the first couple months there, like the off season, I was trying to be in a different sport. So that means try to find something new, try to change like, not your mind, but trying to play different sports. That helps to your head, helps to your, what are like the game sense, you know. You kind of like take a little bit off the ice, getting like rest, and you start to think, you know, you're playing the soccer, you think a little bit different because it's different sport. If you're playing like the basketball, Like, that's a different sport too. You can, like, the different, like...
1: Well, it wires your brain differently, right? Electricity goes in a different way.
2: Yeah, it's pretty healthy too. It's pretty good stuff. So especially like the off season.
1: I don't know anything about your personal life. Do you have a girlfriend, a wife? Do you have any children? What's your future?
2: I have a wife for the last four years. So
1: where did you meet her?
2: I was met here like in Russia. Like no kids, not yet.
1: That'll take time. That'll take care of itself.
2: Too
1: but
2: young, too young.
1: And does she have a profession?
2: She was like graduated, like in the last year. She was finished the school in the last year.
1: In Russia?
2: In Russia, yeah.
1: Where'd she go to school?
2: She's architecture. That's a good stuff.
1: That's so for
2: hopefully,
1: sure.
2: Hopefully, she's gonna make a lot of money. I'm just gonna be chilling like that. I'm kidding.
1: What would it mean to you to be the goaltender for the Sharks to win a Stanley Cup? What would that mean to you?
2: It's a great question. It's not an easy question. So that means it's a long way, and you have to work pretty hard every day, like off the ice, on the ice. And have to be like a great person, like the great player. And we have to build the great like relationship in the locker room as well, because like I think so that means it's gonna be means a lot as well, because like the good team, it means like not only like on the ice, it means like off the ice as well. So we have to have like really great group in the locker room as well, so like the family.
1: Seems like too that you have a kind of an ability to get the fans to enjoy the game. You know, that you get announced for one of the stars of the game, you come out with your ear to say, hey, come on, raise the level. Have you always had a good relationship with the fans like that, wherever you've played?
2: When I came in the US, I always try to find that way with the fans, because, like, we're playing for fans always, because, like, if not the fans, for what were we playing for? What? So I think so. We're playing for fans. If they having fun, they kind of like give it. If we're gonna give that energy for them, they kind of like gonna be charged, you know, that energy, and they're gonna give it that energy back to us. So it's kind of like negative, and how do you call it? Like, you know, battery. One side like the
1: negative and positive.
2: And positive, yeah. And they kind of like work together every time. So
1: I think the dream Stanley Cup would be to have you against Shesterkin or against the Vasilevsky and win. That would be a good one, wouldn't it?
2: It's going to be the best scenario. It's going to be like a movie for me.
1: It will be for everybody in San Jose too. I want to thank you for the time you spent with us. It's great to get to know you. And we really look forward to a very long career for you in San Jose with a lot of wins and a lot of laughs. And a lot of fun. Thank you.
2: Thank you for that time, too. I appreciate it. Thanks for inviting me.
1: Our thanks to Yaroslav Askarov for joining us in the spotlight today. Until next time, I'm Dan Rusinowski.
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1: Hello, Sharks fans. I'm Dan Rusinowski. On this episode of Classic Sharks, we take you back to the Cal Palace years and a game played on January the 11th, 1992. But the game was not at the Cal Palace. It was a road game at the Met Center in Bloomington, Minnesota. The Sharks against their NHL cousins, the Minnesota North Stars. The Sharks had just lost a 10-3 decision at the hands of the Calgary Flames on the road, and they were looking for a better result. While they didn't get that result, a couple of very significant things did happen in this game. Future Shark Ulf Dahlin would score his 20th goal of the season against the team in which he would have some of his greatest successes. David Bruce would score a couple of goals for Team Teal, and Captain Doug Wilson, in front of a crowd of 15,202 fans, would score one goal and one assist. Let's go back to that great day, January 11th, 1992. From the inaugural season against the Minnesota North Stars, we bring you back on the San Jose Sharks Audio Network.
5: The San Jose Sharks Radio Network presents the Sharks Pregame Report, brought to you by Coca-Cola Classic. You can't beat the feeling. By Bud Light. Everything else is just a light. And by Diet Coke, just for the taste of it.
6: From the Met Center in Bloomington, Minnesota, it's the final meeting of the season between the San Jose Sharks and the Minnesota North Stars. The Sharks coming into this contest still looking for their second road victory of the season and 10th win overall this year. They've lost three consecutive games. The Minnesota North Stars have also lost one in a row, a 9-4 shellacking at the hands of the Detroit Red Wings. Sharks' last game was a 10-3 loss in Calgary against the Flames. In fact, it was 6-0 after the second period, one of the strangest games you might expect. A scoreless first period, Calgary explodes for six goals in the second, and then the Sharks get 22 shots on goal in the third, three goals, they end up losing it by the score of 10-3. And obviously, both teams kind of throwing defense to the wind. The Sharks losing 10-3, and the North Stars losing their last game by the score of 9-4. And left wing Paul Fenton of the San Jose Sharks says that it is going to be a totally different story tonight as the Sharks go back to their roots and try to play some defense.
7: We were always shut the door a little bit and didn't give him that many opportunities. You know, Jeff stood on his head for us in several games. And the other night we left him out to the Wolves. And that's unfortunate. We're going to have to take a look at ourselves in the mirror and say that we have to get a lot better and we have to improve. And that's what we're trying to do. We're trying to improve every night. And if we continue to improve, you know, we still do have a shot at the playoffs. And that's what we're looking forward to, is we just got to take it one game at a time and finish this road trip off on a successful note and hopefully come back and start the next half of the season very, very well.
6: The Sharks have given up 15 goals in their last three games, including 10 against the Calgary Flames in their last start on Wednesday night. And all would point at the goaltending and defense for the San Jose Sharks as the fault in that position of giving up all those goals. But Coach George Kingston says it's certainly not the goaltending.
8: I don't think either coach really expected that it would be by design. It just happened that the other team were very good offensively on the night. And the mistakes, for example, in the Minnesota game were mistakes that I don't expect they'll make again. They will come out and try to find the solution in offensive play, as they did in the first game in San Jose, and also I imagine in the second game they tried 39 shots. So they're going to try the offensive solution, counting on good goaltending.
6: John Casey is expected to be the goaltender of record for the North Stars tonight. And the last time the Sharks played the North Stars, it was Darcy Wakalok in goal. Both of them got victories against San Jose, as I mentioned earlier, an 8-2 win on the 17th of October at the Cal Palace. And on December 14th, also in Daly City, it was Minnesota 3 and San Jose 2. Is Jeff Hackett the number one goaltender? George Kingston seems to think so.
8: Certainly, he's played well, and we have no problem with Jeff Hackett's effort, and his insertion in the lineup tonight is an indication that, you know, we gave a lot of wide-open chances in the Calgary game, and Jeff wasn't up to taking all of them on, but, you know, as a matter that I took him out simply to be prepared for this next game, because he is our number one goaltender at this stage.
6: That's San Jose Sharks coach George Kingston talking about the apparent number one goaltender, Jeff Hackett, who will be in the nets tonight for the San Jose Sharks. It's the Sharks and the Minnesota North Stars at the Met Center in Bloomington, Minnesota. We'll return with more on the pregame report after this message on the San Jose Sharks Radio Network. Dan Rusinowski back here at the Met Center in Bloomington, Minnesota, where the San Jose Sharks are getting sent to take on the Minnesota North Stars. One of the Sharks' loss in Calgary was the loss of Neil Wilkinson, who was pretty well drilled by big left wing Craig Berube in a fight in the first period, and his eyes swelled up very, very much so, and they x-rayed him to check for damage, and coach George Kingston had this to say about Wilkinson's condition.
8: I think we'll have a good memory after this game. I feel that the players don't want to be swept. They don't want to be in the situation where they don't take points from any other team. So it's a matter that we're going into the game tonight with a positive view. There are players like Wayne Presley and Tony Herkus, you know, they've played here quite a bit, Bob McGill, so you know, it'll be the Minnesota players plus a number that played in the Norris division, and I think they would like to make sure that we finish a 1-2 in the season against Minnesota.
6: Well, that's George Kingston not talking about Neil Wilkinson. Instead, he was talking about the players on the Sharks, who, of course, are looking forward to going up against the North Stars. However, he did have a number of things to say about Wilkinson's condition and gave us an injury report.
8: As far as we know, it does not involve a fracture, and it's less serious than was feared at the moment of the injury, and from our point of view, we're hoping that he'll come back after the All-Star break. So he's going to get a rest to really get that eye in shape.
6: Some of the other scratches besides Neil Wilkinson of the San Jose Sharks include goaltender Brian Hayward out with the back injury. Right wing Perry Anderson has missed 16 games with the broken jaw. J.F. Kintan continuing to rehab his knee is going to be scratched. He's missed all 43 Sharks games. Right wing Brian Mullen has rejoined the club, kind of the miracle cure. The special salve applied by trainer Tommy Woodcock and a little extra attention from Dr. Ting, the Sharks surgeon and physician. And Brian Mullen is just about ready to go, but he'll miss the game tonight. He'll probably play either tomorrow against Winnipeg or on Tuesday against Los Angeles. Of course, Neil Wilkinson out with the eye injury, as we told you. And the final scratch is expected to be Steve Bozak. The left wing will be replaced by Brian Lawton. The one-time number one draft pick and first overall choice by the Minnesota North Stars will be playing his first game in four nights. He's been out with a bout with tonsillitis, but Lawton's feeling a lot better, and he is expected to play. As to the North Stars, while they're relatively healthy, left wing Stuart Gavin has missed 16 games because of a groin pull. That is an indefinite injury. He's nowhere near being back. Left wing Derek Smith sprained an ankle while on an injury rehab assignment to Kalamazoo of the IHL. He's out for an indefinite period. And defenseman Darian Hatcher, the big, tough 19-year-old rookie, brother of the Hatcher that plays for the Washington Capitals. Well, he is going to be out for one more game. He's serving out a 10-game suspension, ironically against the Capitals. Dino Cicerelli, and he got the sticks up, and he high-sticked Cicerelli to the ice, the right wing for the Washington Capitals. Darian Hatcher, a brother of Kevin Hatcher, will not be playing for the North Stars as he serves out that final suspension. We're at the Met Center in Bloomington, Minnesota. Back in a moment on the San Jose Sharks Radio Network. Back at the Met Center in Bloomington, Minnesota, Dan Rusinowski on the Sharks Radio Network. This is the first of another back-to-back series for the Sharks. San Jose has 15 such situations this year, which is the most in the NHL. Ironically, the North Stars are the team that's closest to the Sharks in playing games in consecutive nights. They've got 13 situations in which they play games in two successive days. But the North Stars have had the night off. The Sharks playing tonight at the Met Center and tomorrow against the Winnipeg Jets at the Winnipeg Arena. As to playing on the road, San Jose only has one win against 20 losses and one tie. Left wing Paul Fenton talked a bit about why the Sharks play differently on the road than they do at home.
7: Well, I think it's one thing. It's a very young team in respects, and you have to learn to play on the road, and that's it's a thing that we as veterans have to bring to the younger kids and show them that it's it doesn't matter where you're playing, you're on ice anywhere. The other thing I think is that the Cal Palace is so small that we're a pretty physical team, and we're quick to get to the loose pucks, and whenever you're playing a small barn like that, it makes things a lot easier for you to be able to make things happen. The last couple games we played on very, very big ice surfaces, especially in Calgary, and when you have a team that skates like they do and moves the puck as well as they do, a lot of times you get into trouble if you're not as prepared as you should be.
6: That's Paul Fenton of the San Jose Sharks, and we've just been notified of a couple of extra scratches for the North Stars team. Center Neil Broughton, who leads the team in all-time scoring, will be the scratch tonight at center. And on defense, veteran Al Peterson, formerly of the Boston Bruins organization, won't play. They'll be replaced, respectively, by Shane Chirla on the right-wing side. He'll be playing against the Sharks, a team that drafted him in the supplemental draft and then subsequently traded him to Minnesota in exchange for the rights to Kelly Kisio. So interesting little story behind Shane Chirla. Broughton will be out at center. He'll be replaced by Mark Bureau. He's normally been a right wing on the right wing side of Broughton, but he moves to the center position to give Chirla room on right wing to skate. We're at the Met Center in Bloomington, Minnesota, and we'll be back in just a moment on the San Jose Sharks Radio Network. Sellout crowd expected tonight at the Met Center in Bloomington, Minnesota. Dan Rusinowski on the Sharks Radio Network. The San Jose Sharks meeting the Minnesota North Stars for the final time in the 1991-92 season. And as I mentioned earlier, this is the first of a back-to-back series of games for the Sharks, their 11th such series this season. They've got 15 overall this year. I asked George Kingston if he was going to sit down at the end of the season and talk to the schedule maker about this.
8: Well, we've talked with Jack Ferreira, you know, and the building dates in the Cow Palace really dictate a lot of what's possible in our schedule.
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1: For the Sharks' top development affiliate in Kansas City, the Blades have lost two consecutive games, one in a shootout and one by a blowout. Their last game, they lost 7-1 to the Milwaukee Admirals, snapping a five-game winning streak. They lost two in a row. Their next game is Wednesday night at Salt Lake City, and the Blades still with the best record in professional hockey in spite of the two losses, but they'd like to get back on the winning track on the road against the Salt Lake City Golden Blades. Starting in goal tonight for the Sharks, it'll be Jeff Hackett, his sixth straight start, 22nd game overall, a record of 4-15 and a goals against average of 3.95. It's going to be John Casey in the nets for the Minnesota North Stars, his 31st game, a record of 13-13-3, two shutouts and a goals allowed per game average of 3.21. We invite you to stand by for live National Hockey League action, the San Jose Sharks against the Minnesota North Stars, next on the San Jose Sharks Radio Network.
2: 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You can't beat the feeling. By Bud Light. 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And by Diet Coke. 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

0: 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Good evening, everyone, and welcome to the Met Center in Bloomington, Minnesota. Tonight, the San Jose Sharks meet the Minnesota North Stars. We'll be returning in just a moment after this message on the San Jose Sharks Radio Network. Dan Rusinowski back here at the Met Center in Bloomington, Minnesota, and the atmosphere is electric. The only meeting in this building this year between the San Jose Sharks and the Minnesota North Stars. This broadcast is presented by authority of the San Jose Sharks solely for the private, non-commercial use of our radio audience. Any publication, reproduction, retransmission, or other use of the descriptions and accounts of this game without the express written consent of the San Jose Sharks is strictly prohibited. The Sharks, with their Pacific Teal road jerseys, have Jeff Hackett in the nets tonight. The crowd coming to its feet here at the Met Center to hear a performance by Jim Bowers of our national anthem.
1: Sue Nelson in the singing of the Star-Spangled Banner.

Jim Bowers singing the Star Spangled Banner to a great ovation from the 15,274 fans here at the Met Center in Bloomington, Minnesota. Jeff Hackett defending the goal to our left for the first period as the Sharks will move left to right in period number one.

0: San Jose going with Hackett in goal. Rob Zettler and Jason Moore on defense. At its center, Dale Craigwell. A combination of Perry Barazan and Brian Lawton on the wings. For the Minnesota North Stars, they've got their white home jerseys with green, gold, and black trim. John Casey in the nets to our right. The North Stars starting out with Chris Dahlquist and Mark Tenorti, two big trees on defense. Up front, the slick centerman Todd Ellick in the circle with Brian Bellows and Mike Modano on the wings. There's the drop of the puck at center zone. The Sharks controlled it, and we're underway in period number one. Sharks moving from left to right. Barazan flipping it up into the crowd. And so play is called, and already some pushing and shoving between Jason Moore of the Sharks and Mark Tenorti of the Minnesota North Stars, just 8 seconds into play as the whistle is blown with the puck going out of action. So the faceoff will move right to the blue line of the Minnesota North Stars. George Kingston, the one-time assistant coach of the North Stars Hockey Club, behind the bench for the Sharks, of course, along with his associate coach, Bob Murdoch, who had coached a lot of games with the Chicago Blackhawks in this building. Many members of the Sharks, as Norris Division team players, were in this building and played a lot, so they're very familiar with the action. And, of course, the Minnesota North Stars that are on the Sharks roster, very familiar with this building. So it's interesting already. Face-off is controlled by the North Stars. They lug it in back of their own goal. Picking it up there, Dahlquist sends it up the boards. Modano picks it up, loses on a stick check to Barazan, and he angles it off the right wing boards deep into the North Stars zone. Just underway in the first period, opening minute, in fact, as Tenorti moves it up to Dahlquist. Leap pass to Modano goes too far. All the way down the ice it goes. Race for the puck, and Ellick beats Jason Moore to it. North Stars have it in the Sharks zone. Bellows on the right wing boards. Sends it back to the point. Now Ramajan, he shoots one toward the net. Knocked down in front. Modano puts it through the crease, but it goes wide of the goal. Bouncing around at the near side, Jason Moore for the Sharks. Right side of Jeff Hackett tries to swing it ahead. It bounces onto the stick of Craigwell, and he feeds it on the right to Barazan, who skates to center and shoots in. Sharks making the line change. Minute 10 gone by. First period. Scoreless hockey so far between the Sharks and the North Stars. Dave Gagne just stepping on for Minnesota, carrying it at the Sharks line. Checked away. Hammond recovers for San Jose, and he backhands it all the way down the ice, where there's a whistle and icing is called. A break in the action. You're listening to the San Jose Sharks Radio Network. Face-off upcoming right side of goaltender Jeff Hackett between Dave Gagne of the Minnesota North Stars and Tony Hercus of the Sharks. North Stars win the draw. Brian Glynn on the left point backhands it deep to the Sharks zone. Left side of Hackett, Mike Craig, the young right winger, has it along the boards, tries to swing it over to Gagne. Checked by Hercus. Gagne gets it back in behind the Sharks. That centers it in front of the shot right on by Craig. Is grabbed by Jeff Hackett, and he holds on. Nice save down low. Mike Craig got open on Ken Hammond in front of the net. And the Shark goaltender, Jeff Hackett, came up with his first big stop of the night. And some pushing and shoving going on after the whistle again. No love lost between these two teams at all. The Shark players, of course, many of them, former members of the Minnesota North Stars organization, and they weren't protected by the North Stars in the deal that created the San Jose Sharks. And so I'm sure that they're thinking about that. This is the Sharks' final chance to beat the North Stars this season. They're 0-2 against Minnesota. And in talking with the players, they really don't want to be beaten in all games by any one team in the league. It's one of the goals that they set in the preseason, to get better and better. Right now, they have a chance against Minnesota. Kelly Kissio's line combination is on for the Sharks. He's in the circle against Mark Bureau of the North Stars. There's the drop of the puck. Basil McRae is checked by Link Gates at the near side. Gates poke checks the puck after the near boards, and Kissio sends it ahead, but not out. Johnson shoots one through a screen. It goes wide for the North Stars, and it's picked up at the far boards by Hercus. He'll clear it all the way down the ice. Now stepping on for the San Jose Sharks, Kissio, Craigwell, and Presley as the North Stars have it all the way down into the San Jose end. Icing is the call against the North Stars, and so we've got a break in the action with 17:53 to go. First period, no score on the San Jose Sharks Radio Network. No score so far. First period of this game, the San Jose Sharks and the Minnesota North Stars. 2:07 gone by. Face-off upcoming. Left side of John Casey. Deep in the Minnesota zone, Kelly Kissio was on, along with Hercus and Presley up front. Jason Moore and Zettler are back. And there's a drive by Moore right on off the face-off. Save is made by Casey, and he holds on for the draw. Very spirited building here in Bloomington. It all started with the performance of the North Stars last season in the Stanley Cup Finals. They were the Cinderella team in the National Hockey League, and North Star fever caught on quickly. This, of course, a much ballyhooed game because some of the members of the Sharks, being part of the North Star organization, coming back to town for the only time this year. Minnesota lost their last game 9-4 to Detroit. The Sharks lost their last game 10-3 to Calgary. And the faceoff is controlled by the North Stars. Bobby Smith won the draw from Kelly Kissio. And Minnesota sends it up the ice. Rolls all the way to the San Jose blue line. Doug Wilson on defense now with Link Gates. Will wind it around the near boards and all the way out to center zone. Presley knocks it down. He skates to center across the blue line. Walking into the zone. Shoots one from the angle. Stick save made by goaltender Casey. Comes right out in front of the rebound, but the North Stars have it. Ulf Dahlin, their leading goal scorer, moves it up the right wing side to the Sharks line. Got knocked down. Recovered by Duchesne. Shoots one right on, and it's stopped by Hackett, and he holds on. And Link Gates checking Duchesne to the ice. Gates on Duchesne recovered a bouncing puck from Ulf Dahlin and got a shot on goal. Interesting note about the North Stars, their leading point maker is Brian Bellows. Their leading goal scorer is Ulf Dahlin, and their leading assist maker is Bobby Smith. And usually one player, the leading scorer, is either the leader in goals or assists. In this case, for the North Stars, it's three different guys. Very unusual. Sharks without their leading scorer, Brian Mullen, tonight. He will perhaps be in the lineup tomorrow when the Sharks play Winnipeg. Airtime is 4:45 on the San Jose Sharks radio network for that game. Face-off left side, of, I should say right side, of goaltender Jeff Hackett. And the puck is dropped. It's controlled by Captain Mark Tenorti of the North Stars. Stick handles away from Fenton, who kicks it in his skates. And the puck is recovered by Hammond. Leads Fenton at center. Off the skates now of Evison, recovered by Basil McRae. Tosses one on the right wing boards. Here comes Schürrle. Shoots one right on. Save is made by Hackett. Schürrle with a big low shot, but Hackett made the stick save. And San Jose clearing it off the boards. 16:50 to go in the first period. No score between the Sharks and the Stars. Minnesota moving from right to left, led by Tenorti. He stick handles at center, veers to his right, cuts across the Sharks' blue line. Drop pass in front. Good chance for Basil McRae, but he fanned on the shot. And the Sharks recover. Hammond tosses one to the near side to partner McGill. Lead pass intended for Hammond. He's checked there by the North Star defender. And Minnesota recovering it at the near side. Taken by Brian Glynn. Skates to center, ridden off the play by Mike Sullivan. Recovered by McGill. Leads it up to Falloon. Gets it across the blue line. But his shot is blocked by the stick of Rob Ramage. And the veteran defenseman clears it back to center. No score so far. 16:13 to go. First period here at the Met Center in Bloomington, Minnesota. The final meeting of the season between the Minnesota North Stars and the San Jose Sharks. Todd Ellick for the Minnesota team at center zone. Tried to feed it ahead. Intercepted. Knocked down by Jason Moore. Is checked by two North Stars, Brian Bellows and Ellick, at the near boards. Ellick fell down and Sullivan recovered the puck. He's at his own blue line. Mike Sullivan for the San Jose Sharks looking for Falloon breaking up ice, but the pass deflected away by Ellick. And it goes back to the Minnesota zone where Glynn guns it around the boards. Modano is checked off the play by Falloon. In back of the net now, David Bruce going for it for the Sharks. But Brian Glynn got it to Ramage, and Ramage squirted it over to Brian Bellows. Here's Bellows to Ellick for the Sharks. It's intercepted by Falloon at center, and he flips it back into the Minnesota zone. No score. Sharks making the line change. Stars breaking out at center. It's bouncing around at the Sharks' blue line, picked up by Lawton. Lawton skating up ice and across the Minnesota line, overskated the puck as he overstick-handled it. It goes deep into the North Star end in back of the net, and it bounces right out in front. Waiting there, Craigwell, but it bounced off his chest and bounces to the right of goaltender John Casey. Kind of a fight for it there. Scramble between several players, Johnson and Lawton. Lawton pulling his stick out of the pile and getting a little roar from the crowd. Now he sticks it back in there to try to poke the puck loose. But it comes out to Lawton on the right wing boards, and he backhands it clear all the way down to the San Jose zone. Shark defender falling down as he cut up ice, and that was Link Gates on the play. Knocked the net off the moorings, and so that brought a chuckle from the crowd as Gates was trying to pivot up ice, and he fell down and actually kicked the netting off the moorings, and so play is called. A break in the action on the San Jose Sharks radio network. Well, after Link Gates' miscue, as he slid right into the net and knocked it off its moorings, the faceoff will be deep in the San Jose zone, left side of Jeff Hackett. Bob McGill is out there on defense in the slot, going up against Gaetan Duchesne at the near boards to try to hold the slot. Bobby Smith in the circle against Dale Craigwell on this faceoff. There's the drop of the puck. Quick shot toward the net by Modano. Knocked down in front. That was Ulf Dahlin, actually, who fired the shot. And it was blocked by Jeff Hackett, recovered by Bobby Smith. In front to Dolan, can't get it on his stick as it bounces away at the near boards. Berezan will wind it in back of the net. Ulf Dolan tapped it over to Bobby Smith in the corner, but it was batted down by a high stick on the part of the North Stars, and so they'll move the faceoff out to center zone. Again, if it's in the air and you bat it down with your stick above your shoulder, they blow the whistle immediately and they penalize the team, in this case the North Stars, by moving the faceoff away from where the attacking zone is. 14-29, you go in the first period, and so far the Stars have four shots on goal. The Sharks only have one, and that's been a kind of a bone that George Kingston has picked with his team. He wants more opportunities on net. So far, the North Stars have maintained that edge over the Sharks, as many of the other opponents have during the season. Evison, Fenton, and Odgers up front for San Jose. Link Gates and Doug Wilson back on defense. As the Dave Gagne line is on for Minnesota, Gagne at center, Prop and Craig on the wings. And back on defense, it's Captain Mark Tenorti and Chris Dahlquist off the draw. Doug Wilson leads the Shark attack to center, makes his move, tries to split through. Dahlquist is kicked to the ice, but no penalty is going to be called. Gates picks it up, beats the slot, intercepted by Tenorti, tries to clear, cannot. Gates kept it in on the point. But the North Stars pick it up and bounce it off the boards back to center. Doug Wilson back on his feet, picks it up, and sends it to Evison at the North Star line. He lost it on the stick check. North Stars shoot it down the ice, stopped by the stick of Hackett in back of the Sharks' goal, leaves it now for Wilson, and Wilson sends it up the right side to Odgers. Here comes San Jose to center. Odgers crosses the red line, flips it in, stopped by the goaltender Casey on the right side of the net, feeds Prop, and he tosses in back of his net. Evison steals it, tries the wraparound, stick save made by the goaltender John Casey, and the rebound bounces to the near boards, and the North Stars skate it out to center. Tenorti on the attack, skates across the Sharks' blue line, gets around Jason Moore, checked to the boards by Zettler at the near side. They come together. The Stars' captain Tenorti picks it up, is checked again by Zettler. Tenorti very strong, picks up the puck again, tosses to the right wing boards. Gagne chasing with Hercus. Hercus checked it away. Jason Moore picks up, gave it away to Gagne, sends it back to the point. Ramage a drive. It's blocked in front by a San Jose stick. And the North Stars pick it up at center. Glenn taps it into the Shark zone. And all of the North Star players come out of the zone to wave off the offsides call. San Jose skating from left to right. Odgers feeds it up the boards, intended for Kissio. Knocked aside. Sharks in the middle of a line change, as are the North Stars. Here comes Basil McRae, cutting down the right wing boards into the zone, around the net, feeds it in front, right in front. Backhand shot by Turvin. A great save by Jeff Hackett, who dove to his left and got the stick on it. Here come the Sharks back the other way. Hercus on the attack, feeds it in across the Minnesota zone. It goes to the near boards, and the North Stars recover. Mark Bureau skating with the puck. Little back pass to Brian Glenn. Tries to clear. Knocked down by Kissio. Recovered by Presley on the left wing boards. North Star zone. But he's checked. Bureau picks it up. He'll flip it clear with 12:25 to go in the first period. And now at center zone, it's flipped up into the crowd. And play is stopped. A break in the action. Scoreless hockey so far. You're listening to the San Jose Sharks Radio Network. Dan Rusinowski back at the Met Center, Bloomington, Minnesota. Scoreless hockey so far between the San Jose Sharks and the Minnesota North Stars. Right now, the Kelly Kissio line on at center ice. Kissio at center, along with Hercus on the left wing side and Presley on the right, as Coach George Kingston mixing and matching tonight against Minnesota. It's the big line for Minnesota, Gagne, Craig, and Prop. They've got two outstanding lines that can score at will, and that is just one of them. Off the faceoff, it's played at center by Bob McGill. Caroms it off the left wing boards. Onto the stick of veteran Jim Johnson, who backskates into his own zone. Cuts in back of the goal and feeds Prop on the left wing. A rink-wide pass to Craig on the right. He's to center. Checks it away from Hercus and shoots it into the zone. Hercus checks Craig to the ice and hooks him down. And a penalty is going to be called against San Jose. Tony Hercus is headed off. There's a break in the action on the San Jose Sharks Radio Network. Dan Rusinowski back at the Met Center in Bloomington, Minnesota. And Tony Hercus is headed to the penalty box for a two-minute call as referee Andy Van Hellema making the calls.
1: Number 10, Tony Hercus hooking at 8:09. Hercus hooking at 8:09.
0: First penalty of the game called by referee Andy Van Hellema, and a pretty obvious one at that, as now the Sharks and the North Stars set up inside the San Jose zone. So Hercus is in the penalty box for hauling down Mike Craig. Kind of a tough penalty for the Sharks to take at that point, but Hercus was beaten on the play, and so he elected to haul him to the ice rather than give the North Star right wing a scoring opportunity. So the Minnesota power play steps on. Bobby Smith will center. A line combination of Madonna on the right and Ulf Dahlin on the left. Dahlin has 10 of his 19 goals on the power play. And the North Stars win the draw. Modano setting up in the slot. Shooting one right on. Sabas made a rebound. Dahlin got a piece of it, but Hackett made the stop. And Doug Wilson killing the penalty for the Sharks. Shoots at the length of the ice. Up front for San Jose, a combination of Mike Sullivan and David Bruce. Back on defense on this penalty kill. Doug Wilson and Link Gates. North Stars give it away. The Sharks had a chance. David Bruce, one of the Sharks' top scorers this season, tried the shot on goal, but it's stopped by the Minnesota defense, and Tenorti leads Dahlin at center. A right-wing feed. Rink-wide intended for Modano. It goes ahead of the play and offsides, and so whistle, and they'll bring it back. American Airlines offers more flights from San Jose and the Silicon Valley than any other airline. They fly to 28 cities, including Tokyo. American Airlines, something special in the air. Offsides called against the North Stars. No score so far. 11:15 to go in the period, but a minute and 24 seconds remaining on Tony Herkus's hooking call, which was issued by referee Andy Van Helleman at 8:09 of the first period. Gagne is on the ice now with Propp and Bellows for the Minnesota power play. Brian Glynn and Mark Tenorti are on the points. And the Sharks counter with Kissio and Berezan up front. Zettler and Jason Moore back on defense. Five skaters against four. The North Stars have the advantage for minute 24. Off the draw, Kissio on the faceoff. Jason Moore in his own territory. Guns at the length of the ice. So John Casey takes a stroll and stops the puck in back of his net. Leaves it for Captain Mark Tenorti. And the North Stars power play will start up. No score so far. North Stars skating from right to left. Here's Tenorti. Lead pass for his partner Glynn at center. Shoots it in off the boards. Gagne picks it up. Right wing corner. Feeds it in front. Blocked by Berezan. Tries to clear. Cannot. Kept in by Tenorti. Moves around Kissio on the right wing boards. Drops it off to Gagne. To the point. Glynn winds up. Shoots it wide of the net. Rebound fired wide by Propp as Hackett was out of position. North Stars setting up on the point. It's Tenorti in front. Gagne slap shot. Save. Rebound. Got the first one, but Brian Bellows was in the slot, and he jammed it home on the rebound. A power play goal for the North Stars. They lead it 1-0. The play was in the corner, and Propp fired the shot wide, but it was kept in by Tenorti. Tenorti made a beautiful move, fed to the top of the circle. Gagne blasted it. Hackett stopped it, but Brian Bellows used an outstanding strength and got credit for the goal. It'll be Brian Bellows getting credit for it. Mark Tenorti and Dave Gagne credited with the assist. Time of the goal, 9 minutes and 26 seconds. Bellows is the leading point maker for the North Stars. That's his 17th goal of the season. 1-0 North Stars. The power play goal makes it 1-0 Minnesota. And off the faceoff at center, North Stars right back to the attack again. They flip it into the San Jose zone. Hackett stops it, tries to clear it out of the zone up the boards, but almost picked up by Gagne, recovered by Hammett, and he clears to center. Here come the Sharks on the attack. Left wing feed for Lawton from Craigwell. Angle shot to the slot. Berezan is there, but he can't get it on net. Lawton centering feed is tapped out of the zone by the North Stars. It goes all the way down. Bob McGill picking it up for the Sharks, and he sends it down the ice, but this is going to be icing as it goes all the way down, and Dahlquist makes the touch, and so whistle and play is called. 9:54 to go in the first period. A break in the action on the San Jose Sharks Radio Network. In northern Nevada and Lake Tahoe, catch each and every Sharks game home and away on AM 1270 KPLY, Reno Sparks, Nevada. 1-0 North Stars. The goal by Bellows, his 17th, from Tenorti and Gagne on the power play for Minnesota. And the time of the goal, 9:26. And so the faceoff now deep in San Jose ice with the North Stars on top, 1-0. Feeds it back to the right point off the stick of Jason Moore, and it comes back to center ice. Jason Moore, the one-time North Star, looking disappointedly at the puck bouncing off his stick. But the Sharks get it back. Kissio walks in offsides, and so play is called. Tonight's San Jose Sharks game is brought to you in part by DiGiulio Pontiac GMC in Fremont and participating Mr. Goodwrench dealers. 8:23 to go. First period here at the Met Center in Bloomington, Minnesota. The only goal of the game at 9:26. Brian Bellows, 17th of the season, from Tenorti and Gagne. And that happened a minute and 20 seconds approximately, a little less than that, after the penalty was called to Tony Herkus of the Sharks for hooking. Referee for tonight's game is Andy Van Helleman. The linesmen are Ryan Bozak and Dan Schachty. as the faceoff is at the Minnesota blue line, controlled by the North Stars. The Sharks have Evason, Fenton, and Odgers up front, and McGill and Hammond back on defense. San Jose going back to three skaters on defense as Hammond Fenton playing extra defensively for San Jose, and we'll talk about more about that in a moment. Now the puck comes all the way to the San Jose blue line, picked up by the Sharks' Fenton, and he shoots it back the other way. Deep into the Minnesota zone, picking it up, Odgers in front, intended for Fenton, breaking to the net, he's checked to the ice, no penalty called, as Rob Ramage got the shoulder into Fenton as the puck got onto his stick. And Minnesota clears it back to center zone. Sharks have control of the puck. They skate it from left to right. Fenton at the red line shoots it in. Right side of the Minnesota net. Casey out of his goal. Dangerously tossed it in front of his empty cage. But got it onto the stick of Glenn, who feeds it up ice. Here come the North Stars. Duchesne crosses the blue line into the Sharks zone. But offsides is the call. And so the whistle. And they'll bring it back. What I was talking about earlier, with Paul Fenton playing extra defensively, the play was actually in the Minnesota zone, but Paul Fenton was back at center ice with the other two defensemen. And basically, that's called the Bob Johnson stay back style, I guess is the best way to put it. The great coach, formerly with the Stanley Cup champion Pittsburgh Penguins, who passed away just before the season started, just after the season started, I should say, really invented this in the playoffs several years ago when he was the coach of the Calgary Flames. He had one forward stay back, and so every time a talented forward line came up for the opposition to the Sharks, or in that case, the Flames blue line, there were three players to guard against three players, and they could never beat them getting around them on the blue line. It was always somebody to cover up. That proved to be an effective defensive style for Calgary, and the Sharks are trying the same thing. Face off at the San Jose blue line, 1-0 North Stars, 7:30 to play in the first period. Ludwig gets the draw from Todd Ellick, goes cross ice to veteran Jim Johnson, and the defenseman for the North Stars shoots it into the San Jose zone. Right side of goaltender Jeff Hackett comes back to the point. Ludwig hang on to it, but is intercepted by Falloon, who cleared it back to center. Ellick circling at his own blue line, taps it back deep into his own zone. Going back to get it now for the Minnesota North Stars. It's defenseman Craig Ludwig in the right wing corner. Sends it around to the near boards to Todd Ellick in the Minnesota zone. Feeds it up left wing, and Bellows clears it. Off the right wing boards. Modano chasing it. Hackett's way out of his goal. Angles it off the left wing boards and cleared it back to center. And the Sharks have it. Bruce feeds it to Falloon. Couldn't hold it. Checked away by Todd Ellick at the North Star line. And so center Todd Ellick tosses back to Tenorti. And the North Stars will start the breakout again. But they send it across two lines. Bellows way ahead of the play and offsides, and so whistle, they'll bring it back. A break in the action. 1-0 North Stars leading the Sharks on the San Jose Sharks Radio Network. 6:38 to play in the first period. 1-0 Minnesota leading the Sharks, and off the draw, the North Stars skate to center, led by Mike Craig. Makes his move at the San Jose blue line around Berezan, feeds it right in front. Oh, and a play by Gagne, but he fired it wide just past the open corner of the net. At the near board, Sharks have it in their own territory. Jason Moore guns it around to the far side of the net. Kept in by Dahlquist. Got it over to Propp, being checked by Craigwell in the right wing corner of the Sharks zone. And Craigwell poked it loose in back of his own goal now to Zettler. Zettler stick handling away from a forechecking. Propp takes a check from Propp at the near boards, but Rob Zettler able to clear it back to center. Here are the North Stars again on the attack. Taken by Propp. Backhand pass off the stick of Mike Craig. Goes into the Sharks zone, and it's stopped there by Hackett. He leaves it for Jason Moore. Lead at center for Craigwell. He picks it up at the red line, shoots it in. Right side of the North Star goal. It's sent right into the slot by Lawton, but it's deflected over the net by right wing Perry Berezan, who gets the puck back off the board, shoots one on net. Save is made by the goaltender Casey. Sharks trying to keep it in. Wilson gambled, and the North Stars get it by him. Down the ice comes Craig. Across the Sharks' blue line, cuts into the near boards to Bureau. Bureau stick handling with it in back of the net, looking for McCray. McCray couldn't hang on to it. Lawton recovers for the Sharks, and he clears it to center. It's off the skates of the referee now. The bump by the North Star defenseman Glenn, getting Craig well off the puck. He comes up with it and leads it on the left. McCray in across the blue line into the Sharks' zone. Drops it off for Glenn at the faceoff dot. Stick handles to his right. Feeds it to the point. Ramage winds up, shoots one. Screenshot. Save is made by Hackett. What a stop it was as he got through the screen and made the save. Now Chirla on the rebound in the slot. Shoots it right on. Save is made by Hackett down low. And he's able to cover up and hold on. And we've got some pushing and shoving going on. Shane Chirla, a big tough right winger in the middle of things. Also Mark Bureau and Kelly Kissio giving each other a push. And Bureau's helmet actually came off. Now Chirla has skated away. Basil McCray out there, another pretty tough guy for the North Stars. And the Sharks countering with a combination of Bob McGill and Ken Hammond, along with Kissio. 5 minutes to play in the first period, and the North Stars have outshot the Sharks to this point 10-3. North Stars leading it 1-0 on the goal by Brian Bellows, his 17th of the season. If you are a Sharks fan 14 years of age and younger, you can join the San Jose Sharks family by becoming a member of the Fanatical Fan Club. You'll receive a deal on special Sharks merchandise, a newsletter, a chance to meet and talk hockey with the team at a special Sharks practice, and much, much more. For more information, check out the display in the Coca-Cola section of your Bay Area Safeway supermarket. Or at the Cow Palace, you can talk to anybody there at the Shark Store in Cupertino, or just call the Community Development Department at 408-28-SHARK. Sign up now for the Fanatical Fan Club, the fan club for Sharks fans 14 years of age and under. Face-off upcoming, right side of goaltender Jeff Hackett with 5 minutes to play in the first period. 1-0 Minnesota leading the Sharks. Kissio in the face-off circle. No penalties called as a result of that pushing and shoving match that went on in front of the net. Kissio stays on the ice. Take the face-off against the guy that he was pushing and shoving with, Mark Bureau. Bureau wins the draw. At the near boards, loose puck picked up by Basil McRae. Stick handling back to the point, being checked by Link Gates. Gates poked it free, but it's picked up by Chirla. Overskated the puck, recovered at the right side of the goal by Doug Wilson, the Sharks captain. A lead pass for Kissio. Breaks through the defense. Could have a breakaway. Cuts in. He is checked away. Oh, what a play by Brian Glynn as Kelly Kissio was trying to skate free and get a breakaway on goal, but it was checked away by Glynn. Now Kissio in the slot shoots one right on. Save made by the pads of goaltender Casey, and the North Stars able to clear it. Now Gates checking McRae to the ice as the crowd booing, wanting a penalty against Link, but none is called. Here comes Hercus. Scored a goal last night. Flips it right to the slot off the boards, and it's poked away by the Minnesota defense. 4:13 to play, first period. 1-0 North Stars as Ulf Dahlin skates up the ice and shoots it in. Hackett out of his goal. Pass is intercepted. Sent in front by Dahlin. Intercepted by San Jose in turn. And Presley kind of relieved his goaltender Hackett, who gave it away in the corner. And so San Jose now called for icing as they shoot it all the way down. 3:55 to play in the first period. And 1-0. The North Stars leading the San Jose Sharks. Crowd still oohing and aahing about the play Brian Glynn made on Kelly Kissio as he dove, with Kissio breaking away into the clear in the offensive zone. Last chance for Glynn. He worked his way clear and just slid across and poked it off his stick. And then a couple of seconds later, Link Gates for the San Jose Sharks checking Basil McRae to the ice in the battle of heavyweight against heavyweight. And I'm sure that'll heat up before the night's over. Face-off left side of Jeff Hackett following a Shark icing. Evison in the circle against Bobby Smith. Smith wins the draw on the point. A quick shot toward the goal is blocked off the stick of Ludwig. And it comes back to center, and veteran Craig Ludwig bounces it off the boards, and it goes into the San Jose zone. Ulf Dahlin digging in the corner against Zettler. Dahlin with the puck, loses on the check, and Zettler with a good defensive play gets it back to center zone. 1-0 North Stars, 3:30 to play in the first period. Play in the Minnesota end. Gaetan Duchesne in back of his goal sends it around the boards, and the North Stars will move it out of their territory. But the pass is knocked down by Paul Fenton. He's checked by Bobby Smith in the North Stars end, and the Sharks able to poke it ahead to the right side of goaltender John Casey. But defenseman Jim Johnson is back to get it, winds it around the boards, and the North Stars will try to clear. They can't do it. Kept in at the left point by Jason Moore. Backhands it to the right side of the net. Johnson picks it up, clears it down the ice for Minnesota, and it goes all the way down in front of goaltender Jeff Hackett. Kenny Hammond stops it and turns back the other way. Puts a shot on goal from center ice. Stopped by a very alert John Casey. Had to be very alert to make that save. Bouncing around on the rebound at the near side, North Stars Tenorti pokes it loose, and here comes Bellows to center. A lead pass intended for Ellick. Way too far. Goes deep to the San Jose zone. Stopped in front of the net by Hackett. Winds it in back of his net, and Hammond will clear it up the left wing boards to Bruce. Tosses to the near side. Here's McGill at center. Long shot right on. Stick save made by John Casey. It bounces off to his left on the right wing boards, and the North Stars dig it free, and here they come to center. Up ice comes Ellick. Ellick, very sweet with his hands, drops it off to Modano. He skates across the blue line, shoots it through a screen, but it goes wide as Ellick couldn't get the stick down in the slot. Modano trying to set up Ellick again is checked away by Sullivan. Bounces to the right wing boards in the Shark zone. Ellick with the puck, being checked by Sullivan, drops it off to Modano. Modano cuts to the slot, very, very dominant. Backhands it right on. Oh, what a save by Hackett as he got the stick on it and covered up. Three players were draped all over Modano, but he managed to get the backhand shot off. And so the Sharks dodge another one as Hackett makes the save with 2:04 to play in the first period. In Monterey Bay, from Salinas to Santa Cruz, the place to find the San Jose Sharks is KHKN 540 in Monterey. Sponsored by Lord Byron's Pizza, the L.A. Hearn Company, Old Monterey Cafe, Spies Electric, and Tavern on the Bay. 2 minutes and 4 seconds to go in the first period, and the faceoff will be dropped left side of Jeff Hackett as the referee Andy Van Helleman has a little chat with his linesman Ryan Bozak at the side of the Sharks' goal, fixing up the netting. Jeff Hackett so far has made 10 saves. John Casey has made 6, and the North Stars lead it 1-0. Face-off left side of Jeff Hackett, Dale Craigwell in the circle against Gagne. Gagne wins the draw, got it back to the right point. Ramage guns it around the boards in back of the Sharks' goal. San Jose's Gates poking it free. Now at the near boards, Craig is checked by Gates, but Prop picks it up and shoots it wide. Bounces off the boards all the way back to center zone, and Ramage recovers for the North Stars. Minute and 45 seconds to go in the first period. Bouncing puck around at center ice. Craigwell trying to poke it loose from Mike Craig, but it's recovered by Ramage. Tosses back to his own blue line, and Gagne takes a lead on the left for Brian Glenn. He's at the Sharks' blue line and shoots it in. Left side of Hackett, Doug Wilson, the captain of the Sharks, clears it back to center zone out of the stick of Lawton. The one-time North Star skates across the line to Craigwell. Drop pass, Berezan shoots it, blocked by the skates of Ludwig. Craigwell recovers in the corner, sends it around to Berezan. Berezan trying to find Craigwell in the slot, broken up, and Mike Craig picks it up at the far boards and lugs it to center for the Minnesota North Stars. Gagne leads it on the left, off of the boards, picked up at the near side by defenseman Ludwig at center ice, and he flips it ahead into the San Jose zone. 1 minute to play in the first period. North Stars leading it 1-0. Minnesota getting it back at center as the Sharks cleared it. It bounces on the left wing boards, and hustling to get it is Ludwig, and he shoots it all the way down. Not far enough for icing. Hackett's out of his net, winds it around the left wing side. Picked up now by the Sharks. Berezan, he's being checked by Ulf Dahlin, but Berezan picked it up and fired at the length of the ice. This will be icing against the Sharks as Jim Johnson makes the touch with 37 seconds remaining in the first period. Tonight's San Jose Sharks game is brought to you in part by Don L. Morris Auto Parts in Burlingame, by Electric Battery Station in San Jose, by Woodland Center Auto Supply in San Rafael, and by all participating AC Delco dealers. Face off again to the left side of Jeff Hackett with only 37 seconds remaining in the first period. And the North Stars on top in the shots on goal department, 11-6. Bob Gainey, the head coach of the Minnesota North Stars, along with Doug Jarvis, the Ironman record holder for the NHL, played the most consecutive games, over 950. Bobby Smith taking the faceoff against Kelly Kissio. And it's to the left side of Jeff Hackett once again. Seconds remaining in the first period. And Bobby Smith wins the draw, but Tenorti is pickpocketed on the left wing boards by Tony Herkus. And Herkus cleared it back to center. Here comes Herkus rushing down the left wing side. Has Presley in front. Gives it to him, and he fired it wide. Oh, what a close play for Wayne Presley. Perfect pass from Herkus, but Presley just poked it wide of a net. It bounces around the Minnesota zone. 15 seconds to go in the first period. It's at the near side in the North Stars end, and Minnesota will pick it up. And Duchesne will stick handle around Herkus and shoot it all the way down. 5 seconds to go in the period. The Sharks have it. McGill will try to clear. It bounces off of Smith's stick, dangerously in front, and the horn sounds just as Gaetan Duchesne grabbed the puck. If he had had a couple of extra precious seconds, he would have had a good chance to score on Jeff Hackett. But the horn sounded, and the Sharks saved by the bell. And in that case, as the North Stars lead the Sharks at the end of one by the score of 1-0. Shots on goal 11-6 in favor of Minnesota. We've got quite a treat for you here in our first intermission. Following our news break, we'll be talking with Jack White, an illustrator and cartoonist in Los Angeles, who also has a little hobby in setting up hockey movies, training actors how to skate, for example, Youngblood. That's a good example. He worked on that. He's also working on a new Bad News Bears hockey film. And we'll be back to talk about that on the San Jose Sharks Radio Network. Back here at the Met Center in Bloomington, Minnesota, the San Jose Sharks trailing the Minnesota North Stars 1-0 at the end of one, and we're joined by Jack White, an illustrator formerly with Hanna-Barbera Productions. He worked on such shows as The Jetsons and The Pink Panther Show, and over the years has really got involved in the game of filming hockey movies. And Jack, great to see you. I don't know if you were part of the film Slapshot, but I know you were part of Youngblood and several others.
2: That's right. I got involved in Los Angeles developing a lot of the guys who are going to be doing hockey roles. And basically the big break for me, if you're going to call it a break, was working with Michael Keaton on a movie called Touch and Go. And he had to be trained in about 6 weeks to play hockey. Michael was a tremendous athlete and really a gung-ho guy, wanted to do all his own stunt work, and we tried to set that up for him. In fact, he was so aggressive about it, he didn't wear a helmet, so it was hard for him to be doubled. And when I got involved in the production, they needed somebody to storyboard, so I got that part of the project. It was very interesting working with the director, and they gave me a small part as the assistant coach. And if anybody ever rents the movie, you might see me behind the bench. But we just had a great time doing it. We had about six working days at the sports arena in L.A., and it was a real fun project.
0: You probably have your biggest challenge ahead of you now, though, and it's something that you're very familiar with, and that is teaching a group of kids how to skate without having any knowledge of doing so. I know you did that for A House for a number of years, but this new picture you could probably tell us about now.
2: Well, yeah, it's very exciting. It's a Disney project, and it's all about 15 little guys that are on a little hockey team called the Ducks.
0: And Long Island Ducks, perhaps?
2: No, they're right based here in Minneapolis, and it all takes place in Minneapolis. And the kids are all great actors. They're from all over the country. There's only two of them that have skated at all. So we have a little training camp that's, I mean, these kids have gone to heaven, hockey heaven, and we're on the ice every day for 3 hours. They go to school in the afternoons, and when they first got on the ice, I mean, they basically were falling down and scrambling, and they're getting better and better every day, and they just love the game, and we make them talk when they're out there, and they just, it's amazing to watch them get better.
0: With so many new hockey fans in the Bay Area with the advent of the San Jose Sharks, I'm sure there are a lot of youngsters out there listening that want to learn how to skate, and you have a very interesting program that can help them do that.
2: Well, we designed a program, and basically this was because of the films, and I had a couple of kids that we were developing that had started late, so we sort of do what we call an overload situation where we build on drills, and we make them talk about what they're doing when they're on the ice, so we relax them and take their mind off the fact that they're having to skate, and the kids just absolutely enjoy developing that way. And we've done some clinics in the past few years up in the San Francisco area, and different kids just were absolutely hungry for a little extra. And you know, it's really tough. I found working with USA Hockey is that most coaches are, you know, they're volunteers and they're fathers, and they feel sometimes it's really tough to get the kids going. And we just tried to introduce some ideas that would help people that maybe were new to the game develop faster, because it is the most exciting game in the world. It really is.
0: A true Renaissance man, Jack White, yeah. Illustrator. Jack does a lot of storyboarding for the films and very especially involved in the making of hockey films.
2: And thank God for Wayne Gretzky, because having him in Los Angeles has created the whole country's attention. And I just finished doing a Beverly Hills 90210. Just played last, I guess, a couple nights ago.
0: Jack, thanks a lot.
2: Thank you.
0: We'll be back in a moment for the second period after this on the San Jose Sharks Radio Network.
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0: Jeff Hackett defends the goal to our right for period number two, and there's the drop of the puck. We're underway in the second, and the Sharks feed it right into the Minnesota zone, right side of John Casey, but the North Stars send it right up the other way, and it was almost a breakaway for Brian Bellows, but he's whistled down for a two-line pass. He was ahead of the red line, and the pass came from inside the Minnesota zone, and so play is stopped. That's against the rules. They bring it back, and they'll drop it inside the Minnesota territory. Todd Ellick is on for the North Stars. The center line combination with Brian Bellows and Mike Modano on the wings. Back on defense for the North Stars, a combination of Chris Dahlquist and Mark Tenorti. The Sharks start the second period, of course, with Jeff Hackett in the goal to our right. And the line combination up front of Craigwell at center, Berezan and Lawton on the wings. And Zettler back on defense along with Jason Moore. Off the faceoff, here's a shot right on by Lawton. Save is made by Casey from the left wing side, bouncing around at the near boards, back to the point kept in by Zettler. Tosses one cross-ice, but Berezan lost his balance and fell down. He's on his feet, picks it up, shoots it right on. Save is made by Casey. Picked up in the corner by Berezan on his own rebound, but gave it away at the near side to Modano. A long lead pass for Bellows. Up the ice he comes into the offensive zone in front of goaltender Hackett, but somebody fell down, Jason Moore, in the slot with Zettler. They kick the netting off the mooring. Zettler actually lost his balance, and play is called. When you're in Sacramento, catch each and every San Jose Sharks Radio Network broadcast on the Valley's new sports leader, KSMJ 1380 Sacramento, sponsored in part by Sports and Stuff and by Carl's Jr. of Sacramento. 19 minutes and 8 seconds to play in the second period. Opening minute of the second stanza. 1-0 North Stars, the only goal in the first. Scored in the power play by Brian Bellows, his 17th of the season. Tenorti and Gagne got the assists. Face off right side of Jeff Hackett, controlled by the Sharks, and back of his own goal, assistant captain Bob McGill winds it around to the near boards. Ken Hammond sends it ahead. And here come the Sharks. They're skating from right to left. Kissio on the attack, gives to Presley, walks in, shoots one. Glove save made by goaltender John Casey, and he wisely elects to hold on with Kelly Kissio right at the doorstep, trying to get control of the rebound. Minute and 8 seconds gone by in the second period, and from superstar entertainment to sizzling Nevada-style excitement, it's all waiting for you at Reno's biggest city, Bally's. The puck will be dropped to the left side of goaltender John Casey, deep in the Minnesota North Stars zone. And the Sharks send out Kissio with Herkus and Presley on the wings. Back on defense for the Sharks. Combination of Doug Wilson and Link Gates. There's the drop of the puck. Controlled by Presley. Shoots it into the corner. Kissio wrestling Gagne with the puck. Gagne wins the battle and sends it up the left side to Prop. A lead pass for Ramage at center. Winds up from the left side. Shoots it in. It's wide of the net. Bounces off the inboard. Around to the near side. Mike Craig of the North Stars picks it up in the corner. Fed it out to the left point. And it's off the stick of Brian Glynn. He lost his balance. And it just sort of ricocheted off his stick and back to center zone. North Stars gun it back in, though, in behind goaltender Hackett. Sharks Gates picks it up. Gates feeds it up the left wing boards, intercepted by Craig. Gates gets it back. Stick handles right to the North Star blue line and backhands into the Minnesota zone. In back of goaltender Casey, now picked up by the North Stars. Mike Craig feeds to the near boards. It's taken by Ramage. A lead at center for Gagne. Stick handles across the Sharks line. Cuts to his left. Checked by Gates, who pokes it free. Mike Craig in the corner picks it up. Craig is checked at the far side by the Sharks defense. Bouncing around, Jeff Odgers tries to clear the zone, and he can't do it. It's kept in by Ludwig. Ludwig got it to Gagne. One-hand pass in front. Dahlin shoots. Blocked by Wilson. Bouncing puck in front of Hackett. He dives on it. And he holds on for the faceoff. A break in the action. 2:16 gone by in the second period. You're listening to the San Jose Sharks Radio Network. 1-0 Minnesota. Opening 2 minutes of play into the second period. Right now, faceoff upcoming deep in San Jose Sharks ice. Left side of Jeff Hackett. It'll be veteran Bobby Smith in the circle for the North Stars, going up against Mike Sullivan, the rookie for the San Jose Sharks, who seems to be getting better and better with every game. Now Sullivan's going to get thrown out of the circle, as they ruled that he kind of cheated on the play. Smith will also be tossed out of there. That's the linesman's prerogative. If they feel that the player is trying to take an unfair advantage, they throw him out, another player replaces him. And Ulf Dahlin will step in against Pat Falloon of the Sharks. There's a drop of the puck. Dahlin wins the draw, but the San Jose team picks it up. Ken Hammond lifts a pass clear and rolls one into the Minnesota end. Casey gets it away from a forechecking David Bruce, and the North Stars break to center. Down the ice comes Smith. It goes all the way down. Checked away by Bob McGill at the near boards. A fight for it. Picked up by the North Stars. Taken by Smith. Feeds it right to the slot. Off the stick of Pat Falloon. He recovers in the far corner of his own zone and clears it back to center. 1-0 Minnesota. 17-14 to play in the second. North Stars have it at their own blue line. Johnson. Lead pass to Dahlin. Ulf Dahlin. Drop pass to Shane across the blue line. Feeds it in front. Johnson swings a pass through the slot, but it just goes wide of the net. And the Sharks break back the other way. Leading the attack, Sullivan. Drop pass Falloon, cross the line, shoots one right on. Stick save made by goaltender John Casey. And Bobby Smith gets the rebound, gets it away from Falloon, feeds Duchesne at center. A right wing pass intended for Chirla goes off his stick. It rolls deep into the Sharks zone, left side of Jeff Hackett. And San Jose picking it up. Mike Sullivan checking Duchesne off the play. Chirla digging it free in the right wing corner for Minnesota. Chirla fights for the puck. He's checked by Mike Sullivan. Chirla still with it, now gets it over to Duchesne, feeds it back to Bureau, and he passes in back of the net. Chirla, wraparound attempt, right on stop by Hackett, and he holds on. Some quick plays along the boards between Duchesne, Bureau, and Chirla, and Bureau fed the pass to Chirla in back of the net. Very quick with his stick for a big man. He got it around the back of the goal and tried the wraparound attempt against Jeff Hackett, but Hackett equal to the task, and play is called. Face-off upcoming right side of Jeff Hackett after that wraparound attempt from Shane Chirla that was foiled by the San Jose goaltender. There's the drop of the puck controlled by the Sharks. Craigwell won the faceoff. Link Gates guns it around goes off the stick of Lawton all the way down the ice, and it bounces deep into the Minnesota zone. But Craigwell steals it at the near side, tries to skate to the slot, kicks it toward the goal. Net bouncing off the moorings as defenseman Dahlquist checked Craigwell into the net. And so play is called, and they'll reset the goal. And we will take a pause, 10 seconds, for station identification on the San Jose Sharks Radio Network.
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1: Number 14, Todd Ellick for holding at 3:50.
0: Penalty has been called to Todd Ellick at 3:50 right after the play. Dale Craigwell was held onto by Ellick along the boards, so the play is called. Not only do they reset the netting, but they call Todd Ellick for a penalty. 3:50 the time of that. The San Jose Sharks have their first power play of the night. Only the second penalty of the game called by referee Andy Van Helleman. And the Sharks send out Kissio, Herkison, Presley on the wings. Kissio to the centerman, of course. Link Gates and Doug Wilson back on defense. Mark Bureau against Kelly Kissio on this faceoff. And they're going to toss Bureau out of there as they ruled that he was kind of cheating on the play. Now a little huddle, and the linesman will pull over all of the players into their proper positions. That could be a delay of game call if they stay away from the faceoff circle. Duchesne stepping in off the draw. The Sharks get it, but Presley is checked aside. Wilson recovers on the left point, feeds it deep to the North Star zone. Goaltender Casey tries to clear it himself, kept in at the point by Wilson, but a hand pass call against the Sharks is issued as Doug Wilson argues the call against the linesman, Jerry Pateman. And they'll move the faceoff back to center. You can't pass the puck with your hand to a teammate. Doug Wilson got a piece of it with his stick, or so he says. And so he said it was a legal play because it was off his stick. But the linesman elected to rule against him, said he missed it with the stick. Judging by the look of things, he did miss it. So the faceoff will come outside the blue line of the North Stars. Again, Bureau winning the draw from Kissio this time. Jim Johnson drops it back to Ludwig, killing the penalty, but he's intercepted at the red line by Wilson. Wilson goes cross-ice. Gates has to rush back into his own zone to get it. Drops it off for Wilson with a minute 35 remaining in the North Star penalty. Lead pass from Wilson to Gates. That center zone slaps it into the zone. Right side of goaltender John Casey. Wilson, angle shot from there, goes all the way around. Herkus will rush to get it, but he won't get it there in time. And the puck bounces back to the San Jose blue line. Minute 18 to go on the Sharks power play. Kissio, left wing feed intended for Herkus, deflected to the crowd, and play is called. A break in the action on the San Jose Sharks radio network. Brian Lawton is on to play center for the San Jose Sharks in this power play. Won the faceoff, but Wilson loses the puck. Mike Craig got it all the way down the ice, and so the Sharks will continue their man advantage, which has a minute to go on it, in back of their own net. Gates feeds it cross ice to Wilson, feeds it at center. Deflected at the near boards by David Bruce in front. There's Link Gates with it, has a backhand toward the net. Deflected, Bruce shoots, and they score! David Bruce right in front of the net, got his own rebound, and the Sharks with a power play goal have tied the score at one. Exactly 5 minutes into the second period, two power play goals in this game, and David Bruce in the slot got the benefits of a pass from Link Gates. He was right in front of the net, backhanded it off the stick of Wilson. Gates kicked it over to David Bruce. Bruce's first shot was stopped, but Bruce kept his stick on the ice and lifted the puck into the upper corner of the net. And so David Bruce scores goal number 12 on the season for the Sharks. Wilson and Gates will get credit for the assists. It's a 1-1 score here at the Met Center in Bloomington, Minnesota. 5 minutes, the time of the goal. Both teams 1-for-1 on the power play, and only two penalties have been called so far. But now a third one is going to be called as the Sharks' Brian Lawton chops a North Star to the ice. And so he is going to get a penalty with 14:46 left on the clock. A break in the action on the San Jose Sharks Radio Network.
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0: 5 minutes and 14 seconds, the time of the penalty to Brian Lawton of the Sharks. 2 minutes for hooking. And a very obvious call as Lawton got the stick up high and knocked the North Star to the ice. And so the power play goal for David Bruce is nullified a bit. It's a 1-1 tie, but the North Stars have the man advantage for the next 2 minutes. David Bruce, his 12th goal of the season, assisted by Doug Wilson and Link Gates. Again, the time, 5 minutes. And Bobby McGill, Shark alternate captain, skates over to Jeff Hackett and gives him a little tap on the pads to encourage him. And for a goaltender, that means a lot. It means teammates are respectful of his abilities and support him. And even if he feels a little low, a little tap on the pads can be as good as 1,000 words. Or something like that. Face-off left side of Jeff Hackett. Controlled by the North Stars, they have the man advantage. Gagne at the near boards is wrestling for control of it, and he has it. Gagne, stick handle, sends it back to the right point, kept in by Tenorti. Feeds it top of the right circle to Gagne, being watched by Craigwell. Gagne back skating to the line, now sends it back to the point. It's Tenorti, winds up, shoot, score! That was deflected in front by a Shark defenseman, undoubtedly, as Mark Tenorti is going to get credit for the goal. It's a power play goal for the North Stars, and all the goals have come with a man advantage. This one comes at 5 minutes and 49 seconds. The shot by Tenorti on the pass from Gagne will send it to a 2-1 lead for Minnesota. It came back to the point. Tenorti wound up and drilled it, and it went off the skate of Bob McGill right in front of the net, and Hackett had no chance. 5 minutes and 49 seconds, the time of that goal for Mark Tenorti. Dave Gagne will get credit for the assist in the play. So it's back to regular action. The Sharks shoot it in deep to the Minnesota zone. North Stars 2, San Jose 1, 13:50 to go in the period. Minnesota picking up the puck. Here's Gagne across the line. Drop pass. It's fed by Ludwig in front. Intended for Gagne. Broken up by the stick of Zettler. Recovered by the Sharks and they clear to center zone. One-on-one. Watton against the Minnesota defender. That is Jim Johnson who rides Watton off the play. Casey taps the puck into the corner. The goaltender for Minnesota. And it goes over to Gagne. He can't clear and now it's off the stick of Jason Moore. He brings it back in offsides, and so whistle and play is called. A break in the action on the San Jose Sharks Radio Network. Mark Tenorti, his second goal of the season, assisted by Dave Gagne and Brian Proffitt. 5:49 makes it 2-1 Minnesota. All three goals in this game have been on the power play. So Minnesota is 2-for-2 with the man advantage. The Sharks are 1-for-1. It's been a pretty good game so far, I think. Well played between the two teams with some good scoring chances. And everything the sellout crowd of 15,274 wanted when these two teams were scheduled to play. Face off at the North Star blue line. Kelly Kissio going against Mark Bureau on this draw. And linesman Jerry Pateman will drop the puck again as they square off. Presley and Herkus on the wings for Kissio. This time Bureau wins the draw. Gets it back to defenseman Rob Ramage. Ramage flips the puck in the air off the stick of Gates. It goes deep into the San Jose zone. Bureau with it. Left wing corner. Sharks territory. Winds it around to the near boards. Chirla bodying up Herkus, but the Sharks are able to clear it off the stick of Presley. All the way back to the red line. Taken there by Ramage. Slaps it back the other way. Hackett out of his net. Makes the stick stop behind his goal. And leaves it in back of his net for Link Gates. Nearly gave it away. Got it to Presley on the right wing boards. Long pass up ice to Herkus. Across the blue line now. And deep into the Minnesota zone. It goes to the left side of goaltender John Casey. Kind of stick handling around there. Presley, he loses on the stick check. Basil McCray will lug it out to center for the North Stars. He moves to his right. Cuts across the blue line. Bounces it off the boards. Glenn feeds it in front. Great chance for Chirla, but Link Gates wrote him off the play. They continue to fight for it. Chirla one-hands one to the slot. Stopped by Hackett. Now it's in back of the San Jose goal. Link Gates will go back and get control, and Gates will put a good head of steam on his skating and move it to center. A little one-handed pass to Kissio, walks across the blue line and cuts to his right into the Minnesota zone. But he's bodied off the play by Bellows, recovered by Tenorti at the far side. He leads Bellows at center. Headman pass on the left. Ellick walks in, shoots one. It's wide of the net, and it bounces all the way back down into the Minnesota zone. No icing, of course, will be called. It was off a North Star stick, and so the Sharks will try to get it to the right side of goaltender Casey. And Evison works it free. Left wing corner. North Star territory. Feeds a shot right in on goal. Easy stick stop for John Casey. And he calmly tosses to his left, and Modano clears at center. Here comes Ellick. Stick handling across the line. Drop pass for Bellows. Pretty move around Evison. Feeds it in front, and Modano a shot right on. Stop by Hackett, and Jeff Hackett holds on. 11:45 on the clock. in the second period. The North Stars with a 2-1 lead. If you're in Modesto, Stockton, or any part of Stanislaus County, catch San Jose Sharks Radio Network broadcasts on KOOK 970 in Modesto. Tonight's San Jose Sharks game is brought to you in part by Billings Chevrolet in San Jose, Pearson Automobile Company in Sunnyvale, and participating Mr. Goodwrench Dealers. Jeff Hackett, another nice save on the play in front. Makes a stick stop and dives on the rebound. You know, controlling rebounds is such an important part of goaltending. And Hackett's been doing a pretty good job of that in all other aspects of the position in his last six or seven games. 11:45 to go in the second period. 2-1 North Stars. Face off to Hackett's left in the Sharks zone.
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1: Drawn, Orstar skating for the puck. Ryan Glynn tried the shot from net, but it was checked away. Stars shoot it back to the slot, but nothing but Pacific Teal there as San Jose moves the puck from right to left. On the attack, Odgers across the blue line. Offside's the call. Paul Fenton just ahead of the play, and so whistle, and they'll bring it back. You know, going to a San Jose Sharks game can make you mighty thirsty. Thirsty for the taste of an ice-cold Budweiser. Budweiser, the king of beers, with that distinctively clean, crisp, cold taste. Nothing beats a Bud. Sharks are down 2-1. The go-ahead goal scored by Ginordi at 5:49 of the second period, just 49 seconds after David Bruce tied the score for the Sharks. Penalties can kill you. That certainly has been the case for the Sharks in the last few weeks. They have killed off most of their penalties, but yet the power play goals that have been scored against them have been particularly deadly. Off the draw, North Stars have it, and they send it all the way down the ice. In across the Sharks' goal line, touch is made by Zettler, and icing is the call. It's a little confrontation in front of the net between Modano and Jason Moore is quickly broken up. Mike Modano, top young prospect out of Detroit, Michigan, is really a fine player. Right here, looks like a penalty is going to be called to Jason Moore. That is a tough penalty for the Sharks to take as Modano and Moore chopped at each other. Jason Moore is headed to the penalty box. The faceoff will come deep into the Minnesota zone because of the icing call. Jason Moore hooking against Mike Modano, and Zettler making the touch, getting the icing call. Here's the penalty.
2: For Jason Moore, high sticking at 9:26. Moore, high sticking at 9:26.
1: Well, I don't know where the high sticking call came from, as Jason Moore had a stick into the belly of Mike Modano, but it was undoubtedly after the fact. Only the fourth penalty of the game called by referee Andy Van Helleman, third against the Sharks, and first against young defenseman Jason Moore. Moore's been playing a pretty tough game for San Jose. He has a total of 24 penalty minutes now, which doesn't seem like a lot, but he's been playing aggressive hockey for the Sharks this season. 2-1 North Stars. Minnesota with a man advantage for the next 2 minutes as a result of the penalty to Jason Moore. Faceoff in the North Stars end. Berezan got it, just tapped it in back of the Minnesota goal. And the North Stars power play will move from left to right. They start at center. Long pass off the stick of Brian Glynn, bouncing at the blue line, knocked down by Gagne, but he's checked away by Berezan, and the Berezan poked the puck to center. Berezan and Lochner up front for the Sharks. Back on defense, a combination of Gates and Doug Wilson. North Star power play, Tenorti and Glynn are on the points. Up front, a combination of Gagne, Prop, and Bellows. Mark Tenorti with it at his own blue line for Minnesota. Leads it up ice now. Long shot at center by Brian Glynn is steered aside easily by Jeff Hackett. North Stars get it back on the point. Kept in by Tenorti. Tosses to the right wing boards. Gagne feeds it back to Tenorti. Return for Gagne. Top of the circle. Shoots it. Save is made by Hackett. Rebound in front. Gobbled up by Doug Wilson. And he'll just backhand it off the right wing boards and send the puck all the way down. 1 minute to go on the Minnesota power play. North Stars lead it 2-1. Minnesota shoots it all the way down the ice. Gates back to get it. Sends it around the near boards to Hammond. Hammond backhanding it out to the point. Kept in by Tenorti. Feeds it cross ice. Ramage a shot blocked in front. Modano a drive right on. What a save by Hackett. He got the glove on it and held on. That was a tricky hop off of the shot attempt by Rob Ramage. And Mike Modano can pull the trigger quicker than probably anybody on this North Star team. The shot high off the stick of Ramage was blocked in front. Gates was applying the basic blocker for it. Then Modano got it right in front, and Hammond went down to try to block it, but Hackett came across, made a brilliant save with the glove. 9:19 to play in the second period. 2-1 North Stars, 45 seconds remaining on Jason Moore's penalty. You know, something interesting about Minnesota, they've given up 12 shorthanded goals this season, which is the most in the league, and they're on their way, if they continue at this

0: Chase to break the NHL record for shorthanded goals allowed. Sharks would love to score one of those right now. Power play hockey for the North Stars. They've got the man advantage. Modano feeds it over to Dahlin. Shoots it from the angle. Save Hackett, and he fell on the rebound with a couple of people right in the slot. Most of them Sharks, but one of them a member of the North Stars, Bobby Smith, the assistant captain of the team. And he can be pretty deadly in the slot, too. Ulf Dahlin was trying to get control of it at the side of the Sharks' net. Gagne set him up. Very severe angle, but he fired it. He was really trying to pass it to Bobby Smith, and it went off of the stick of Hammond and on goal. So Hackett made another nice save. 9:08 to play, second period. 34 seconds to go. On the penalty to Jason Moore. Shots on goal right now, 19-12 in favor of Minnesota. 2-1, North Stars lead it. Off the draw, Tenorti has the goal on the power play. Handling it on the right point, spins away from Lawton. Shoots it toward the net, deflected just wide by Gaetan Duchesne. It bounces to the near boards now. Picked up by Modano. Modano stick handling at the near board. Sends a backhand pass to the point. Tenorti has it. 16 seconds to go in the Minnesota power play. Tenorti feeds Modano. Feeds to the near boards. Dahlin loses on a stick check. Good play by the Sharks defenseman Bob McGill to poke it away. Now picking it up, Duchesne. Back of the net. Set out in front. They score. Modano gunned it right to the slot, and Ulf Dahlin scores another one on the power play. Minnesota leads it 3-1. Dahlin now leads the North Stars in goal scoring with 20. Out of his 20 goals, 11 of them have come on the power play. And another man advantage goal, Minnesota 3, San Jose 1. 11:23 the time of it. Bobby Smith will get credit for one assist. He had it in back of the net. Mike Modano will get credit for the other assist. He fired a hard pass from the right wing boards, and it went right out of the stick of Dahlin, who deflected it home. So Dahlin's 20th from Modano and Smith at 11:23. And the North Stars have a 3-1 lead. All the goals on the power play. North Stars are 3-for-3 with a man advantage. And off the faceoff at center, the Sharks send it into the Minnesota zone. Presley with the puck. Stick handles in back of the net. Wraparound attempt. Save is made by Casey. Bouncing around in the slot. On the rebound, but Jim Johnson gobbles it up and sends a pass to the right wing to Chirla. He's to center. Stick handles across the blue line. Feeds one cross ice intended for Johnson off his stick. Now recovered by the North Stars in the corner. Chirla feeds it out in front. Hackett sticked it away. Pass was intended for Basil McRae. And it bounces to the near boards. And Herkus clears to center. Ticicio cuts to his right. Stick handling at center zone. Gets away from Bureau. Chops him to the ice. Kissio wanted a penalty, but it's not going to be called. And instead, the Sharks called on the offside. Now pushing and shoving Gates against Chirla as they challenge each other behind the play. And a whistle, and play is stopped. A break in the action. 7:46 to go. Second period. Back in a moment on the San Jose Sharks Radio Network. 7 minutes and 46 seconds to go in the second period. 3-1 Minnesota leading it here at the Met Center in Bloomington, Minnesota. Bellows, his 17th, Tenorti, his second, and Dahlin, his 20th. All on the power play for the North Stars. The Sharks' only goal also on the power play. David Bruce, his 12th of the season, assisted by Doug Wilson and Link Gates. Gates and Shane Chirla doing a little pushing and shoving act. There's certainly no love lost between those two players. There's a couple of tough guys. Things may erupt between the players before the night is over. Right here, off the faceoff, Wilson, wrist shot right on. Easily stopped by goaltender John Casey. He drops the rebound off to his right, and it's handled in back of the North Star net by veteran defenseman Rob Ramage. Angles went off the left wing boards. Pass too far for the forwards to take. It bounces back into the San Jose, you should say the Minnesota zone. And the Sharks trying to get control. They can't. Here come the North Stars. Down the right side. Craig winds up, shoots one. Kick save made by Hackett. Gets his own rebound and fires the puck back to center zone. North Stars with it there. Off the skates of Gagne. Taken by Wilson. Right up the middle of the ice. He drops it off. Here's Odgers. Winds up. It's blocked by Propp. Great play by Brian Propp as Odgers was winding up to shoot it. Now it's recovered by Gagne. Cuts to his right. Stick handles at center. Feeds it on the right wing side to Mike Craig. Being checked by Paul Fenton at the near boards. Doug Wilson getting into the act at the Sharks' blue line. They combine to freeze it, and so play is called. Tonight's game is sponsored by the Message Center from Pacific Bell, the most convenient way to get your messages. 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And ask for more information on the Message Center from Pacific Bell.
1: 4.
0: Not a good chance for the San Jose Sharks cutting across the blue line. Doug Wilson saw the drop pass developing as he was trailed by Jeff Odgers. And Odgers getting the puck, winding up and trying the shot, but Brian Propp poking it away before he got a piece of it. Off the faceoff, Hackett is out of his goal. Lost his balance for a moment. Puck bouncing around at the near side in the Shark zone, but San Jose will break out. Falloon, lead pass for Bruce. It's checked by Dahlquist at the North Star line, and Minnesota sends it back the other way. Knocked down by Hammond. Sends it back into North Star territory. Left side of goaltender John Casey. It bounces around the Minnesota zone. Sharks in there to forecheck. Falloon works a free, trying to get it to Bruce, but it's poked aside by Tenorti, and here come the Stars to center. Madonna leading the attack, has great speed, gets right around McGill, shoots one, it's stopped, and it bounces toward the net, and Hackett pokes it just wide. Oh, and a close call for Hackett. As he made the save, the rebound was slowly trickling toward the goal. Hackett just poked it out of danger. The Sharks now clear it down the ice. Oh, close call for the Sharks. 3-1 Minnesota, 5:53 to play, third, second period. Here comes Modano again, splits the defense, walks in, shoots one, and it's blocked in front, and now it's fired in on Hackett, and he stops it and mercifully holds on for the faceoff. Jeff Hackett has been bombarded late in the second period. The shots on goal 23-13 in favor of Minnesota. So they have 12 in the second period. You know, if you can't afford to waste time, you better fly San Jose International. The airport is close, convenient, and since May, San Jose International has led the nation's hub cities in on-time performance. So when time is money, fly San Jose International Airport. Jeff Hackett has been outstanding at times for the Sharks. He's given up 3 goals, all of them on the power play. San Jose has 1 against John Casey. 5:44 on the clock in the second period. We'd like you to tune in to our second intermission interview. We'll talk to San Jose left wing Paul Fenton. He's played for lots of teams in his NHL career, 8 trades. One of them was not the Minnesota North Stars, however. He was commenting on that today, as this is one of the teams he hasn't played for. 5:44 to go in the second period here. 3-1 Minnesota. And they're going to have a face-off to the left side of goaltender Jeff Hackett. When you're in the Bay Area from Santa Rosa to San Jose, catch each and every Sharks game home and away on the flagship station of the San Jose Sharks Radio Network, KNEW 910. Coach Bob Gainey of the Minnesota North Stars is sending out Bobby Smith. Went back to the bench to grab a new stick. He'll take the face-off against Dale Craigwell of the San Jose Sharks. Bobby Smith played on 2 Stanley Cup finalist teams for the Minnesota North Stars. Had a long career with the Montreal Canadiens as well. They drop the puck, but then they stop it quickly as Ulf Dahlin is in the circle. Big pushing and shoving match between Dahlin and a couple of members of the San Jose Sharks in the corner. Dahlin has scored the last goal for Minnesota, his 20th of the season, to make it 3-1 North Stars. Now they're setting up again to Hackett's left in the Shark zone. He'll drop it between Bobby Smith and Craigwell. There's the drop of the puck. Craigwell kicks it ahead back on the point. Glenn, a real blasting, rocketing shot. And it goes wide, but it's kept in by the North Star. Shot toward the net by Dahlin. Deflected wide. Bounces to the near board Shark zone. Zettler gets it away from a forechecking Bobby Smith. Grabs it in back of his net. Sends it around the left wing boards. And the Sharks are able to get it to center. Craigwell picks up the puck. Skates quickly to his right. Across the blue line. Walks in. Shoots one. Blocked by the skate of Ulf Dahlin. And controlled by the North Stars. Duchesne clears it back to the San Jose blue line. Picked up there by Jason Moore. Duchesne applying the check. Moore shoots it all the way down the ice. And this will be icing against the Sharks with 5:06 to play in the second period. A break in the action on the San Jose Sharks radio network. 5:06 to play, second period. North Stars win the faceoff, but they give the puck away. And here's Presley. A lead pass intended for Hurkacz. Would have broken by himself. Blocked by a sliding Mark Tenorti, and he fell on the puck and covered up with 4:59 to go in the second period. That's perfectly legal in the incidents of play as long as Tenorti doesn't deliberately close the puck with his hand, with his glove. And so they just stop the action at center ice, and they'll have a face-off. It'll be Kissio on with Hurkacz and Presley for the Sharks. Back on defense, Gates and Wilson. Off the draw, North Stars control. D Dave Gagne stick handling at the near board, spinning at his own zone, watched by a forechecking Kissio. Tosses it off to Tenorti, bounces it off the boards back to center, intended for Gagne, but knocked down by Gates. Flips it back the other way, batted down by the glove of Dahlquist. One hand pass to Propp. On the right wing at center, stick handles across the Sharks line. Checked by Hercus, feeds to Gagne on the right wing boards. He spins, top of the circle, winds up, shoots. Kick save made by Hackett, just got a piece of it. Rebound, fed to the slot. Gagne there, Gates blocked the pass. It's back on the point, kept in by Dahlquist. Feeds to Gagne in the corner. Now over to Mike Craig. Mike Craig has the puck. Is being checked by Link Gateson in the corner. Now Tony Hercus applying the check. Pokes the puck loose, and it clears back to center. Wilson with the puck for the Sharks. Has a 2-on-2. Feeds it cross ice to Presley. In front, shoots, blocked by a sliding Mark Tenorti. But Propp checking Presley to the ice, and a penalty is going to be called. Penalty against the Minnesota North Stars. Dahlquist and Propp were both there to check Presley to the ice. Now the penalty is being called against Minnesota. Chris Dahlquist is going off for a 2-minute call. The time of the penalty, 15:55. Cross-checking is the call, 15:55. And so the Sharks have their second power play of the night. And the way things are going, the power play is on. It might result in a goal. North Stars are 3-for-3 with a man advantage. The Sharks are 1-for-1. And so much for the Sharks' hot penalty killing. Minnesota has killed off 33 of their last 40 in five games, 82.5%. They tend to give the opposition a lot of power play chances. Doug Wilson was moving the puck up the ice, gave it cross ice to Presley. His shot was blocked by a sliding Tenorti. Then Presley was cross-checked to the ice there by Dahlquist. And so the penalty called on Chris Dahlquist. Propp gave him a little shot, too, after the play was called. So the San Jose power play steps on. Sullivan at center, along with Falloon and Bruce on the wings. Off the faceoff, Sullivan puts it right into Stars goaltender John Casey, who steers it aside. Picked up by Bruce, left wing corner, feeds Falloon. Walking into the slot, shoots it right on. Save is made. Rebound. Sullivan with a backhand. It's blocked by Jim Johnson. He tries to clear. Cannot. Kept in by Hammond. Falloon gets the pass from Bruce. Tosses back to the point. Kept in by Jason Moore. Tries to backhand it ahead, but Duchesne intercepts. Winds it around the boards and just flipped it to the crowd over the glass. And so they'll have a face-off inside the North Star zone with 3:41 to go in the second period and 1:36 remaining on the penalty to Chris Dahlquist of the Minnesota North Stars. If you've got a group of friends that want to see a Sharks game at the Cow Palace, you better contact Mary Lewis now at the Sharks Group Sales Department. I can even give you a number where she's got an answering machine right now, 408-999-5765. Some group tickets available for the January 28th game against the New York Rangers, January 30th against the St. Louis Blues, and February 4th against the Hartford Whalers. Again, call Mary Lewis if you have a group of 25 or more, 408-999-5765. The Sharks are a real hot ticket, only limited seating other than groups available for the rest of the season. Power play hockey for the Sharks. Falloon gets the draw from Sullivan. Gets it back to the point. Here's Gates, a blast from the right point. It's wide, but Falloon has it. Feeds it to the center slot. Picked up there by Sullivan. Couldn't get the shot away as Duchesne poke checked it free. Sharks have the man advantage, but they can't get control of the rebound as Gates on Duchesne feeds it all the way down. Minute 15 remaining on the penalty to Dahlquist of Minnesota. Five skaters for the Sharks. Four for the North Stars. Here comes Sullivan on the attack for San Jose. Lost control of it. Picks it up. Gives to Falloon. Cuts to the left wing board, spins away now from Duchesne, feeds it cross ice, Gates on the right point, back to Falloon. Falloon right in the middle of the ice surface, gives it across ice, now to Doug Wilson, sends to the slot, deflected just wide by Bruce, bouncing in the slot on the rebound. A shot, they score! Oh, and a beautiful play in the slot as the Sharks jammed at it. David Bruce again in the slot, using his strength, has a power play goal. It's Minnesota 3 and San Jose 2. 17 minutes and 4 seconds the time of that goal. David Bruce just doing the job in the slot. Took an elbow in the side of the head from Craig Ludwig. He spun back to his feet, got the stick down, and fired it off the pads of Casey right through the legs. David Bruce has 2 goals, both on the power play, and Minnesota has a 1-goal lead. That's the 13th goal of the season for David Bruce. He has scored 7 goals on the power play. He's becoming a valued weapon for the Sharks offense. Pat Falloon is going to get credit for the assist by backhanding it to the slot. We'll wait and see who gets credit for the other as Minnesota's lead is cut to 1 goal. All the goals on the power play. 3-2 North Stars. Here comes Minnesota. Modano checked to the ice. Sharks get it back. And Berezan, who checked Modano to the ice, tried to get it at center. Couldn't. And it's poked aside by Ramage. Fired it deep into the San Jose end. North Stars pick it up. Modano into the slot, trying to get the puck. He overskated it. Hackett out of his goal. Winds it around the boards, and Lawton clears it. 2:20 to play in period number two. Minnesota 3, San Jose 2. A giveaway right out in front. Breakaway. Berezan in front. Lawton had a perfect chance to tap it in. It went right through his stick and wide of the net. And now it's fired in on goal by Lawton, and Casey makes an easy save. But what an opportunity. And Berezan, with a brilliant pass across the ice, saw Lawton breaking. Everybody thought on that giveaway in the North Stars zone that Berezan was going to shoot it, but he fired it cross ice and Lawton just missed the puck. Just a terrific play. It was in the corner and Ramage gave it away to Berezan, walked right in, and a perfect pass underneath the stick of Casey. Lawton just missed the puck. He had the whole net to shoot at and he fanned on it. 2:07 to go in the second period. Golden opportunity for the Sharks. You got to credit Perry Berezan for having some guts to pass that puck across the ice, as the pressure was certainly on him. 2 minutes to play now. As the North Stars win the draw, they lug to center and shoot it in. Left side of goaltender Hackett. 3-2 Minnesota. San Jose trying to get control of the puck. They clear it off the boards. A race for the puck. Presley gets it across the blue line. Checked away by Tenorti in the one-on-one confrontation. It bounces to the right-wing corner of the Minnesota zone. Gagne picks up the puck for the North Stars. Is met by Kissio, but he feeds it over to Dahlquist, who moves to center. Minnesota on the attack. Dahlquist shoots it in from the red line. Across the Sharks' line, into the San Jose zone. Evison on for San Jose now. Tries to clear the zone, can't do it, as it's wound around the boards over to the near side, and the Sharks will get it in their own territory. Ken Hammett on with Bob McGill on defense. Clears it back to center zone, all the way to the Minnesota end, and San Jose will continue their line change here as Evison comes on with Fenton and Odgers. North Stars skating from left to right. Johnson to the Sharks' blue line. Stick handles it in and feeds it deep to the zone. But the Sharks quickly break out. Fenton off his stick. Now he recovers it. Stick handles across the zone. 1 minute to play in the second period. Fenton, backhand shot, deflected just wide by Odgers. Bounces to the left wing corner. Odgers fighting for the puck along with Ulf Dahlin. Fenton now gets his stick into the act. Checked by Ludwig. Fenton grinds it in the corner. Picks up the puck, gets to Odgers. Odgers looking for the pass. Odgers gets it to Fenton. He lost it. Good defensive play by the North Stars. The near side is Ulf Dahlin. Manhandled two Sharks and got the puck and cleared it back to center. 33 seconds to go in the second period. A giveaway by the Sharks. Dahlin in the San Jose end on the right wing side. Checked by Wilson. He recovers, cuts in back of the net, goes to the slot. Backhand shot is blocked by the Sharks defense. And Evison caroms the puck off the boards to center. Here come the Sharks. It's Odgers. Long shot from the red line. It's knocked down by Casey with 14 seconds to go in the period. And Minnesota skates quickly to center. Time winding down. Glynn shoots it in. Hackett stays in the net while the players race for it. 5 seconds to go in the period. Sharks will just poke it back to center, and that will do it as Jason Moore shoots it from the red line, but it goes wide as the horn sounds, ending the second period of play. All power play goals. The Minnesota North Stars lead the San Jose Sharks 3-2, and San Jose nearly tied it. Brian Lawton just fanning on the pass with the entire net open with 2:07 to play. Shots on goal in the second period, 14 for the North Stars, a two-period total of 25, and 11 for the Sharks, a two-period total of 17. We'll return in a moment after this message on the San Jose Sharks Radio Network. At the Met Center in Bloomington, Minnesota, the score after the second period, the Minnesota North Stars 3 and the San Jose Sharks 2. Incredibly, all goals scored on the power play tonight. The North Stars are 3-for-3. The San Jose Sharks are 2-for-2. And so I'm sure coaches Bob Gainey of the North Stars and George Kingston of the San Jose Sharks are going to be encouraging their players to stay out of the penalty box in the third period. But they're also going to be encouraged by their respective coaches to try to draw the penalty against the other team in the third period, as the power plays have been very hot The penalty killings have been ice cold for both teams, the North Stars and the San Jose Sharks. The only goal of the first period was Brian Bello's goal on the power play for Minnesota, his 17th of the season at 9:26, giving the North Stars the 1-0 lead. Then the teams traded two goals each in the second period. David Bruce tied the score at 5 minutes on a power play, his 12th of the season, from Wilson and Gates. Gates putting the puck to the slot. David Bruce using his strength to get a first shot on goal, picking up the rebound, staying on his feet, and firing it home past John Casey. That tied the score at 1. Then a power play for Minnesota, their second of the night. At just 49 seconds after Bruce scored his goal, Mark Tenorti, with a blistering drive from the right point, scored his second of the season, assisted by Dave Gagne and Brian Propp. And the North Stars assumed their one-goal lead, 2-1. Minnesota took a 3-1 lead, again on a power play, 11:23 the time of the goal. Ulf Dahlin, his 20th goal of the season, 11th on the power play. Mike Modano got credit for one assist, and Bobby Smith got credit for the other. Then at 17:04, David Bruce again, using strength in the slot to stay on his feet after being elbowed to the ice by Craig Ludwig. He got right back up, took a pass from Pat Falloon in the slot. David Bruce got his second goal of the game, 13th of the season, also on the power play. And the Sharks made it 3-2 Minnesota at the end of two. Four penalties called in the second period by referee Andy Van Helleman, and these are the way they went. Ellick got 2 minutes for holding at 3:50. That led to the David Bruce power play goal at 5 minutes. Lawton got 2 minutes for hooking at 5:14. That led to the goal at 5:49 in the man advantage by Mark Tenorti. Then Jason Moore got a penalty, 2 minutes for high sticking at 9:26. That led to the power play goal by Ulf Dahlin. And then Chris Dahlquist of the North Stars got the cross-checking call at 15:55. That, of course, led to the second power play goal of the night for David Bruce, who now has 13 goals on the season. And the Sharks are one goal down at the end of two. Shots on goal in the second period once again. Minnesota 14, a two-period total of 25. The Sharks 11, a two-period total of 16. Paul Fenton will be joining us as our second intermission guest when we return after the news. The score again after two, the Minnesota North Stars 3, and the San Jose Sharks 2. You're listening to the San Jose Sharks Radio Network. The San Jose Sharks are at the Met Center in Bloomington, Minnesota. Between periods, the San Jose Sharks facing off against the Minnesota North Stars. We're joined by left wing Paul Fenton of the San Jose Sharks, and you've been part of probably the one line that's been together for more games than any other. That, of course, with Dean Evason at center and Jeff Odgers on the right wing. How important is it to you to be playing with the same guys every night and getting used to that?
1: Well, I think the consistency is the most important part. We try and go out there and work hard every night, and to play with them and to know now that we've played together for a long time, to know pretty much what they're going to do is a real big benefit to us when we're out there.
0: You scored 36 goals a couple of seasons ago against the Winnipeg Jets, and actually 32 goals this season for the Winnipeg Jets, and you have been a goal scorer before, but it's been a kind of a struggle for you getting that fifth goal of the season. It took a little bit of while, but finally against the Calgary Flames it happened.
1: Well, I was just fortunate. Jeff made a real nice play. I've had my opportunities. You can't say that I haven't. Dean has really played well and has set me up an awful lot. And it's unfortunate that the puck hasn't been going in the net as regular as it could. But, my game is a crash and grind game. And if the puck gets to the net through defenseman shot or from whatever turnovers, that's where I pretty much make the best of my opportunities. And sometimes it's there and sometimes it isn't, and sometimes it just goes with the way the team is going, and sometimes it goes with the way that I'm going. It's up and down, but I just try and go consistent every night and work hard, and if I can work hard every night, then things will eventually turn around.
0: Going with the flow has been a big part of your career because you've been on a lot of different teams, and after a while it's almost numbing, isn't it, to be told that you've been traded to another team?
1: Well, actually, the last couple times it doesn't even bother you. The first couple times it's a very unusual shock to have to uproot your family and move them everywhere. But the last couple times I've accepted it as part of the business, and I think it's helped me grow as not only a person but as a hockey player to be able to adjust. You have people in the Army that do it, and you have other professional sports that have to do it. I don't like to do the move, but like I said, it's part of the business.
0: Well, the amazing part is that your wife and kids handle it so well. I think your wife's one of the most patient person in hockey.
1: Well, she's great. Obviously, she's been the cementing solid point in my life that has kept things in perspective. And when you have two great kids like I do, it makes it that much easier to be able to go home and unwind and enjoy them. And we make concessions to be able to play this game and things, and we sacrifice ourselves. But again, we have to look towards our family when things aren't going that great, and they're always there through the good and the bad.
0: Paul Fenton joining us between periods 2 and 3. Back for the third period after this on the San Jose Sharks Radio Network.
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0: Third period action just underway here at the Met Center in Bloomington, Minnesota. Jeff Hackett defending the goal to our left, and the Minnesota North Stars skating from right to left with the puck. They have it in the Sharks' end. At the near side, Bellows skating to the slot, flips a pass back to the right point. Ramage turns, spins, shoots high and wide of the net. Deflected by Bellows. He knocked it down in back of the Sharks' goal. Ellick spinning away from the San Jose defender. Craigwell sent it back to Bellows, checked away by Wilson, who seems to be injured on the play as he took a chop from Bellows. Wilson still moving around slowly, now back into the action as Modano picks it up, feeds to the slot off the skates of Glenn, who's in deep on defense. It bounces to the near boards, and Craigwell will backhand to center. Doug Wilson skating off the ice. We'll have to keep our eye on him as the North Stars move it back in into the San Jose end. Modano to Ellick, sends one cross ice, intercepted by the Sharks' Hurkus, and he cleared the zone to center. Delayed penalty coming up against Link Gates as he chopped at Mike Modano at the near side, and so the North Stars put the extra skater on and handle the puck. As long as the Sharks don't touch it, the North Stars can have that extra skater on, because there's a delayed penalty coming up against Minnesota. Here comes Prop off the boards, and the Sharks touch it, and play is stopped. A brink in the action, 3-2 North Stars. 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

0: 37.
1: Link Gates is in the penalty box for the San Jose Sharks. 4 minutes for roughing. The time of the penalty, 1:37 of the third period. And that's a four-minute slashing call. I stand corrected. He did chop at Mike Modano in the third. And what a critical time for the North Stars to get a four-minute power play. Whenever the teams have gone on the man advantage, they've scored tonight. And the Sharks have an opportunity to kill off two penalties against Minnesota. The North Stars looking to get two more power play goals. Minnesota 3, San Jose 2. Link Gates in the penalty box, 1:37 into the third period. 4 minutes for slashing. And the North Star power play wins the draw in the Sharks zone. Brian Glynn winds up, shoots it wide. Gagne picks it up, swings around the side of the net. Hackett is down, but the shot goes off his pads. It's in back of the goaltender, Jeff Hackett. And Gagne picks it up for the North Stars. Flips it away from defender Jason Moore out of the stick of Propp. Back to the point, kept in by Tenorti. Feeds it right wing boards to Propp, being checked by Zettler. And it's recovered by Gagne into the slot. Bouncing right on goal, save Hackett. And Hackett backs into the netting, knocking it off its moorings. And so the play is whistled dead with 17:55 to go in the period and 3:32 remaining on the four-minute penalty called against Link Gates. We'd like to say hello to one of the friends of the San Jose Sharks, Toby Bernstein from Hockey North America, who's undergoing surgery for a broken neck suffered in a hockey game. We know Toby's listening to the game. We'd like to wish you a very, very healthy recovery from your broken neck surgery that you went under this week. Toby, best wishes to you from the San Jose Sharks. Toby Bernstein of Hockey North America, a big part of why hockey is catching on in Northern California. And we only wish him well. They've got the net back in its moorings. Face-off upcoming deep inside the San Jose zone as the referee, Andy Van Helleman, getting control of a patch of ice that chipped away right in front of goaltender Jeff Hackett. The Sharks have become a really hot ticket in their first season on the ice, and you'd better not miss a minute of the exciting action of season number two. Sign up now for a full season ticket plan for 1992-93. A deposit of $150 per seat holds a place in line for new full season tickets. More on that in a moment. Right now, face-off in the San Jose zone, left side of Hackett, controlled by the North Stars. They've got a power play for another 3:24. And on the point, Glynn feeds it up ice. Here's a backhand shot by Bellows, blocked by the skates of McGill. It bounces to the right wing boards, and the North Stars hold it in. Bellows gets it back, feeds it right in front. All by himself was Glynn. He rushed in from the point, but he lost it. And here come the Sharks. Herkes, shorthanded, winds up, doesn't shoot as he cuts across the blue line. Feeds it all the way back into his own zone to kill off some more time on the San Jose penalty to Link Gates. 3 minutes to go on the double minor to Link Gates of the Sharks, who are down a man. It's five skaters for Minnesota and four for San Jose. North Stars power play trying to break out of their own zone. Fenton and Evison bothering Tenorti, but Tenorti spins it away and gets it to center. Here's Modano picking up speed, crosses the blue line, wrist shot toward the net, goes wide of Hackett. Rebound picked up in back of the goal now by McGill, backhands it up ice. And Rob Ramage, the veteran defenseman, will backskate at his own blue line, carom it ahead across two lines, and the whistle is called for an offsides. A break in the action on the San Jose Sharks radio network.
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1: Two-line pass called against the Minnesota North Stars, and so the Minnesota power play starts from just inside its own blue line. They lose the faceoff. Sharks controlling at their own blue line. Jason Moore rifles it way up off the boards into the crowd, and so play is called. 16:46 to go in the third period, and apparently somebody in the crowd injured on the play as Moore fired it off the boards, off the glass, and it hit a spectator, and they'll get the security people down there to attend to the fan who got hit with the puck. 2:23 to go on the penalty to Link Gates of the Sharks. Not exactly what you call good timing for Gates to take a four-minute slashing penalty. 1:30 segment into the third period. All of the goals tonight have been scored on the power play. And in fact, every time there's been a power play, a goal has been scored. Evison and Fenton are up front for the Sharks, killing this penalty. Jason Moore and Rob Zettler are back. North Stars have Dave Gagne at center, along with Mike Modano and Ulf Dahlin on the wings. North Stars win the draw, and Ramage controls it at his own blue line. Just sort of back skates away from Paul Fenton. Backhand pass up the ice. It's from behind his own blue line. Bounces across the Sharks' blue line, and it's picked up by Zettler. He fires it all the way down. When you're killing a penalty, there's no icing against your team. So the Sharks get a break there. The North Stars move to center. They stick handle across the Shark blue line, led by Johnson. Drops it off now to Smith at the near boards. Beats Johnson in deep. Tosses left wing corner to Smith. Bobby Smith controlling the puck for Minnesota. Sends it back to Jim Johnson to Ramage on the left point. Shoots off the side of the net. The crowd thought it went in, but he missed the goal. Bobby Smith picks up the rebound. Back to the point. Johnson a drive. Stick save made in front by the San Jose defender Jason Moore. It never actually got to Hackett. Now Dahlin fires it back to Johnson. Near side feet off the skates of Ramage. He recovers and tosses to the corner. It's fired back to the point. Ramage winds up, shoots one. It's wide of the net by a long shot, about 20 feet away from Hackett. That enables Berezan to pick up, who just stepped on. Perry Berezan clears it all the way down. But Casey fires it up the ice to Ramage, right at the red line. And Ramage brings it across the red line and shoots in. North Stars have changed their lines. They put out fresh skaters. 1:05 remaining on the 4-minute penalty to link gates of the San Jose Sharks. North Stars leading it by the score of 3-2 here in the third, as Brian Glynn leads the North Stars attack to center. Feed on the left for Bellows. Cuts across the blue line. In back of the net. Feeds it in front. Gagne shoots. Score! Bellows cut towards the side of the net and a backhand pass back to Gagne. And Gagne snapped it. It went off of the skates of Hackett and into the net with Brian Propp trying to deflect it in front. A power play goal for Minnesota. They lead it 4-2. Time for the goal, 4:48. And Gagne just snapped it off of a Shark defender, off of Hackett's pads, and into the net. Bellows will get credit for one assist, and Ramage will probably get credit for the other, perhaps Jim Johnson. But Dave Gagne has scored his 17th goal of the season and 9th power play goal of the year. Bellows picks up another assist. He leads the Minnesota team in scoring. He's already got a goal tonight. Bellows has played a very strong game. 4-2 Minnesota. The power play is over, but the damage has been done. And here comes Jim Johnson, a shot right on. He scores! Right off the faceoff, Johnson, a defenseman, cut across the Sharks' blue line and backhanded it off of the pads of Hackett and into the net. And now it's a 5-2 North Star lead. That is the first even-strength goal of the night at 5:01, just 13 seconds after Gagne made it a 4-2 game. Now Jim Johnson makes it 5-2, and Johnson scores his second goal of the season. That came right off the faceoff. And the North Stars picked it up, a cross-ice pass, went to Johnson. He stick-handled it across the Sharks' blue line. Got it by Bruce, got by Doug Wilson, who dove to try to stop it, but the backhand shot beat Jeff Hackett. And it went off of Hackett's pass.
0: Now here comes Johnson in with a shot. He scores! Jimmy Johnson!
1: Here's the replay of the goal. We had the Minnesota radio crew on the Sharks radio network for a moment as they're about ready to announce the official goal. 5-2 Minnesota. Jim Johnson gets credit for it. 28th shot on goal of the season, of the game, for the Minnesota North Stars, and second goal of the season for Jim Johnson. Now the Sharks are making a goaltending change. Jarmo Milas is coming out, so we'll take a timeout on the San Jose Sharks Radio Network.
2: 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So head to Valco Fashion Park on Wolf Road off Highway 280 in Cupertino and stock up on great-looking Sharks merchandise for the whole family. Open 10 a.m. till 9 p.m. Monday through Friday, 10 to 7 Saturday, and 11 to 6 on Sunday.
1: Gagne got his 17th goal of the season. Jim Johnson is second in a 13-second span, and the Minnesota North Stars lead the San Jose Sharks 5-2. We'll get the assists on that last Minnesota goal as soon as we can, as up ice come the Minnesota North Stars with Jarmo Miras in net. They fire it all the way down the ice, and it comes around the boards in the Shark zone, and back to center zone it goes. Bouncing around on the play, Ludwig and Bureau, the assists for that last Johnson goal. Ludwig, the defensive partner of Jim Johnson, who made a brilliant play to stick handle up the ice and make it 5-2. Jeff Hackett was replaced for the second consecutive night by Jarmo Miras, and Miras is in goal to our left, ostensibly for the remainder of the game. Sharks moving from left to right. Gates nearly gave it away. Now Wilson recovers, feeds it up ice to Craigwell. Down the left side he comes, cuts across the blue line, drop pass Wilson, he shoots, he scores! Doug Wilson on the drop pass from Dale Craigwell, and the Sharks have their third goal of the night. That comes at 6 minutes and 4 seconds of the third period, and the Sharks come right back with their third goal of the game. Dale Craigwell will get the assist. That will probably be the only assist on Doug Wilson's goal for the Sharks. That is goal number 4 on the season for the San Jose Sharks captain. Craigwell moved it down the left wing boards, and he dropped it right back to Wilson in the slot, who beat John Casey at 6:04. Another non-power play goal, but the Sharks still down by 2 goals. Doug Wilson's fourth goal of the season, and they'll have a face-off at center zone with Kelly Kissio stepping on for the Sharks. Center line combination of Tony Herkus on the left, Wayne Presley on the right. Jason Moore back on defense along with Rob Zettler. Off the draw, San Jose controls it. They move to center, led by Zettler, checked by Mike Craig along the boards. Puck skitters free, bouncing around at the Sharks' blue line. Taken back by Jason Moore, gave it away. Mike Craig intercepted it for the North Stars. The pass to Brian Propp. He backhands into the San Jose zone, bouncing around the Sharks' end. It comes around the boards, and it's picked up by Herkus at the near side. He skates to center, now tosses to his right to Presley. Drops it off, pass too far for Kissio to take. And Presley skating to the right wing boards, couldn't get it. The North Stars defender Brian Glynn cleared it down the ice. In across the Sharks' blue line, picked up by Jason Moore. Moore stick handling at the boards, caroms it off the right wing side and all the way to the Minnesota line. But it's knocked down there by Ramage, to Glynn, to Propp. Now it's up ice to Dolan on the right wing side. Across the Sharks' line, moves around Jason Moore, cuts in back of the net, puts on the brakes, checked there by Kissio, feeds to the slot though, off the stick of Duchesne, back on the point, a drive by Dahlquist is stopped by Jarmo Miras. Rebound bouncing at the near side. Miras in net in relief of Jeff Hackett at the 6:04 mark of the third period. San Jose has already scored a goal since then. It's Minnesota 5 and the Sharks 3. San Jose trying to get the puck in their own zone as the North Stars clear it down the ice. Right in front of goaltender Miras. Over to the right wing boards, and Bob McGill picks up the puck. Long lead pass intended for David Bruce, deflected away by Bobby Smith. And the veteran centerman picks up the puck at his own blue line. Tosses one cross ice to Johnson. Johnson had a beautiful goal a few minutes ago. Cuts across the Sharks line and flips it deep to the San Jose end. A giveaway. Bobby Smith takes it away from Hammond. Backhands to the slot. Duchesne couldn't get the stick down. Now it's picked up at the far boards by Modano, who's just stepped on. Tried to get it back to the slot, but it's stolen away by Hammond, and he poked it up ice to Bruce. Tosses back into his own zone. Here comes McGill to center. Long shot from center. It's wide of the goaltender, John Casey. Sharks changing as the play goes on. 11:55 to go. Third period. Minnesota leading 5-3. North Stars send to the Sharks zone. Gates tossed it up the boards, knocked aside. Now Gates poked it free away from Bellows, and it's recovered by Craigwell at the Sharks line. Moves away from a checking Todd Ellick, but tossed the pass right onto the stick of Modano. Modano gave it right back to Craigwell. Craigwell gives to Falloon. A lead for Doug Wilson. Cuts across the blue line. Drop pass Craigwell. Cuts around the defense. Shoots it toward the net. Save is made, and a penalty is going to be called against the Minnesota North Stars. Craigwell was hauled to the ice as he fired the puck, and so San Jose will have the man advantage. A break in the action on the San Jose Sharks Radio Network. Mike Modano is in the penalty box for the Minnesota North Stars for hauling down Dale Craigwell as the rookie centerman for the Sharks fired the puck. The pass came cross ice from Doug Wilson, and Craigwell tried to shoot the puck and was hauled down. Mike Modano was in the penalty box for 2 minutes. 8:30 the time of the penalty, and the faceoff will be to the right side of goaltender John Casey. A big power play for the Sharks. Plenty of time left in the game. 5-3 Minnesota. Yarmo Mielis so far has made one save since entering in the game in relief of Jeff Hackett. For the second consecutive night, Jeff Hackett has given up five goals, and the fifth one he probably shouldn't have let in. That was the goal by Jim Johnson, who made a beautiful backhanded play. Bounced off of Hackett's stick and into the net. And so the faceoff inside the zone. Faceoff controlled by the Sharks in the Minnesota zone. Wilson on the point, shoots a hard one, but it goes high and wide in the deflection. Bounces to the near boards, and the North Stars penalty killers pick up and clear. Gates back to get it at center zone, turns and fires it into the Minnesota end. But Gaetan Duchesne back on defense with Mark Bureau, winds it around the boards. They're joined by Jim Johnson and Craig Ludwig on D for the North Stars. The Sharks have Herkus with the puck on the right wing side of the Minnesota zone. Dropped it to Lawton, fed it over to Kissio. Now a pass to the right wing boards. Herkus loses on a poke check to Bureau, who swept the puck back to center. Sharks Wilson gets it back. Here comes San Jose. Kissio poke checked away by Bellows, who's just stepped on, and Bellows picks it up in his own zone and clears it all the way down. Minute and 14 seconds to go in the Sharks power play. They've got a 5-on-4 skating advantage, but time is ticking away. 10:37 to play in the third period. Here comes Link Gates on the attack to center for the Sharks. Feeds it off the stick of Brian Lawton, goes deep to the Minnesota zone. Dahlquist sends it up the boards, and it's cleared back to center zone. All the way to the Sharks' blue line. Brian Bellows couldn't get it. Recovered by Jason Moore. Drops it back for Pat Falloon, and here comes Falloon for the Sharks. He stick handles to center. Makes a move on the right wing side. Cuts across the blue line. Spins. Feeds it to the corner to David Bruce. The pass goes in back of the net. Sharks trying to get it. Mike Sullivan there with it. Sullivan sends it to the right wing boards. Falloon couldn't get it. Ellick does, and he clears it all the way down. 10 minutes to play, third period, 30 seconds to go in the Sharks' man advantage. As San Jose's Ken Hammond gives it away at center, taken by Ludwig, and he guns it back the other way. Sharks have it in behind their own goal. Taken now by San Jose defenseman Jason Moore. Moves to his left and feeds the pass to center to Hammond. Hammond tried to go back. It's given away. A breakaway for the North Stars. They walk in. Bureau shoots. Save is made by Yarmo Mielis as Bureau took the giveaway, walked in alone, and Mielis made a great save. Back the other way. David Bruce going for the hat trick. A long shot from 60 feet out goes high and wide. Now Hammond on the point. Shoots one. It's sticked aside by the North Star defense. Never even got to Casey. Time is over on the penalty, and here come the Stars again. Modano on the attack, walks in, breakaway shoots, they score! The drop pass by Modano, taken by Mark Bureau, and the North Stars have a 6-3 lead. So seconds after Bureau was robbed by Yarmo Mielis on the breakaway, Modano feeds a perfect drop pass right out of the stick of Mark Bureau in the slot. Modano had a semi-break of his own. The pass went right past the outstretched stick of Jason Moore. David Bruce diving back, couldn't catch Bureau, who had better speed. And the North Stars have a 6-3 lead. 10:44, the time of the goal for Mark Bureau, his third of the season. Modano and Gaetan Duchesne get credit for the assists.